0: There we go.
1: I like always try to lift her up, but let's bring her down.
0: Sometimes
1: a little bit.
0: You gotta smack me down a little.
1: Holly Roberts, Holly D. Roberts, and the D stands for delightful is off. She's also delightful, but she has no D in her name. It's producer Leah. Hello, Leah.
2: Thank you. I do
1: Good
2: not.
1: Words. No, you don't.
2: I never thought about that, but thank you for letting me spiral on that today.
1: That's right. Right.
0: Here's a gift.
1: Here's a gift.
0: Here's something Leah. To mourn and grieve.
1: Yeah, right. Let me write this down. Speaking of Leah, I got to tell you, I have a story about Leah.
2: I love this.
1: I'll put Colin. Let me put in the grid. Colin plus Leah plus question equals. Really? There we go.
0: Okay.
1: There we go. I have it. Welcome to the show, everybody. Cheers. Cheers.
0: Cheers.
1: It is a big darn day. It is the 100th running of the Bids for Kids, the 17th annual Bids for Kids to benefit the Ronald McDonald House Charities Upper Midwest. We've been doing this since God ate free at various hotels.
2: I think this is my official third. I think I've worked every Bids for Kids the last 3 years in a row. Maybe fourth.
1: Holly Roberts did that math as well for you, Leah. Holly was realizing that for no particular reason, she loves Bids for Kids, but for whatever reason, her vacations have coincided with Bids for Kids for the last few years.
2: Which is why I'm always here at Bids for
1: Kids.
2: Which
1: is why you're always here.
0: So here's what's beautiful is I left. Oh, okay. Oh, bless your heart. I left.
1: You
0: swung in, Leah, and now we're together.
2: I love that.
0: So now we're like the confluence of a river.
2: It is.
1: That's right. So here's how it works, or at least this is my understanding. I'm sure I'll say something wrong and Colleen will have to correct me.
0: That's fine.
1: We have a variety, not just every show today, us, Donna and Skippy, Bradley and Dawn, and then the youngins, Brittany and Kendall in the afternoon. We all have packages, all the shows to have different packages that you can bid on. I think there's even some like buy now stuff.
0: We've got some good buy nows.
1: Do we have good buy nows? Mm-hmm. We have good buy nows. Oh, look at the good buy nows. Yeah. But so listen all day long. And these, the phone lines will open magically. We have a team. Are they here already?
0: Oh, yeah.
1: Oh, my God.
0: This is what is fun about Bids for Kids Day is most days we walk into the ghost town. We leave the lights off. We keep it real, like a spa. We ease into our day. No, there's already candy out. Oh. They are manning the phone lines. They are ready.
1: And they are ready to take your money for a good cause. So let me just say this. I'm going to say this many times today. And so will Colleen. And so will producer Leah. Because again, as you heard, this is her 50th Bids for Kids. 651-647-KIDS. Or 5437. 651-647-KIDS. That's the magic number. Put that in your phone. Tape it on your rotary phone if you have that. And that is the number all day long that you need to call.
3: Quite frankly, I don't give a damn.
1: Mom, we didn't ask. We didn't really ask you. We didn't ask you. Anyway, 651-647-KIDS. So shall we begin with our... Now, this first one is... Correct me if I'm wrong. This is a bidding opportunity, right, my dear Colleen?
0: This is a buy-along.
1: This is a buy-along?
0: Yes.
1: See, look, I made a mistake right off the bat.
0: It's okay.
1: Brooke and Jess are already shaking their heads at me.
0: They are not. This is one of those things, and this is a very popular one. I've gotten to do this before. I'm sad I can't do it this year. We've just got school back to school shenanigans coming up in September, but this is such a fun opportunity for people to get to go shoulder to shoulder and make food alongside you and Holly, Jason.
1: That's right.
0: With Chef Green.
1: Oh.
0: Yes.
1: I have never done this.
0: You haven't done this? It's so fun.
1: No. And I know Daniel. Daniel, the chef, has been on my show. He's such a sweet guy. We've strangely been on various flights together, but never gone traveling together. Anyway, so as Colleen said, this is Cooking with Chef Green, Holly and Jason. Tuesday, September 15th from 3:30 to 6. Chef Daniel Green will guide the group through his through a fun night in the kitchen. Up to 14 people will work under the direction of Twin City Chef Daniel Green to prepare and serve a multi-course meal to the families of the Ronald McDonald House. The price is $125 per person. Colleen, am I right on that one?
0: You are absolutely right on that. And this is why this is such a great, this is like one of my favorite packages for a number of reasons. One of them is you get to learn something. So you're going to learn how to make an amazing recipe developed by Chef Daniel Green.
1: I mean, hello.
0: Right? Under his tutelage. Then you're going to work together to make the food. So you learn how to do it.
1: Yeah.
0: Then you serve it to the families. So you're doing this wonderful, awesome thing for these people who are so grateful to have delicious food. And then you get to also eat yourself.
1: You get to hang out
0: with Jason and you get to hang out with Holly. And it is a delicious, fun, and heartwarming evening.
1: And we're fun. We promise.
0: You guys are definitely fun. I'm, like I said, I'm jealous.
1: I'm going to miss you horribly.
0: I'm going to miss myself horribly and this entire experience and all the 14 people who buy the opportunity to do this by calling 651-647-KIDS, 651-647-5437.
1: Tuesday, September 15th from 3:30 to 6, phone lines are now open. Brooke and Jess and the team back there are waiting for your call. Let's get this sold out right away. Like, let's not beat around the pear bush. There's not even, the pears don't grow on bushes, do they? No, it's a pear tree. Yeah.
0: It's a tree. But I think some trees look like bushes for a while.
1: Right. Yeah.
0: I've got an apple tree that we cannot get to grow. But that's not why you called.
1: That's not, really? You have a, I'm sorry about that. That
0: the
1: you have
0: saddest
1: a defunct apple tree.
0: apple tree
1: in your yard.
0: It yields approximately 2 to 4 apples a year.
1: That's saving you some apples. Money right there.
0: Yeah. And it's really depressing.
1: I'm sorry. I did not know that the Lindstrom's had a sad apple tree. Is there a kid song about that?
0: Seriously. This is what you get.
1: Singing around the sad apple tree? No, it's not a song. Okay.
0: This is what you get when I'm like extremely overtired and my ADHD meds are not using or working.
1: Are you both of those things right now? Is that what I'm looking forward to for the next 3 hours? That's what I'm looking down the barrel of. Really? Did you not sleep, my love?
2: Colleen stayed up late last night. She had a hot date night with her cool hubby.
0: My husband, oh gosh. You know, it's just been like a weird few days. We were late coming in on the train on Monday night. I went directly to bed, came directly to work in the morning, had a long appointment for a family member on Tuesday, and then went straight to Wicked. Okay, so I haven't seen my husband in days. So last night, he's like, do you want to go out for dinner? And I was like,
1: Matt Lindstrom.
0: I do want to go out for dinner. I am a zombie. And I was a zombie at dinner, and it was not a short dinner. It was one of the longer kind. And then we came home and he was like, I'm so happy to have you. And I was like, I'm so happy to be. But I stayed up until 10:30. And that is,
1: girl,
0: I know, but that is why I am the way I am.
1: Well, I'll take you any way I can take you.
0: Mm.
1: Yeah.
0: That's so kind of you.
1: I didn't notice yesterday, Colleen and I had a hot goss session yesterday. I did not notice a lack of energy, Colleen, by the way, when I spoke to you several times.
0: Oh, well, thank you. That was the coffee.
1: That was, or the hot goss. Yeah,
0: I did, that true. Goss, yeah. I did have, right. I had mid-afternoon coffee yesterday, which I also never do, but I needed to get over a hump because I had another appointment yesterday. It's a whole thing.
1: Oh,
0: you guys,
1: you
0: it's fine.
1: It's a lot of appointments.
0: It's fine. It's because I have so many people to take care of.
1: I know. You have humans.
0: I love them, but my gosh, the
2: you
0: maintenance.
2: Are the filling in your sandwich generation right now,
0: oh,
2: aren't
0: I
2: you?
0: Oh, I so am. And it is, you know, listen, my heart goes out. My heart goes out. Because this is something you're not prepared for. And then when you hit this, and you don't know when you're going to get to that space where you really are called on to give care and not like, not just loving care, but like actual care to your children and a parent at the same time. So all my love to people who are experiencing that.
1: Yeah, absolutely. Oh my good. Caregivers are angels right here on earth.
0: Mm-hmm.
1: So is Leah. Let me explain. So Colin, I've been gifted twice this week, to a free evening. While Colleen was very busy,
0: wow,
1: I have been gifted 2 solo evenings. I could weep at that gift. It's not that I don't love Colin with the good hair. I do. But I love my me time almost equally.
0: Mm-hmm.
1: I just like sitting in my basement, putzing on my phone. I call it pediddling, and having something on the screen. It could be something. And I did watch something for Screen Queens that I discovered I didn't know was a thing, and I lost my mind. I also watched something sad, but anyway. So Colin was out with his, like me, like myself, and so many of you, Colin is very lucky to have a core group of high school girlfriends. And I'm so glad they started a couple years ago. They would see each other on occasion, but they've really went into hyperdrive with being consistent with having a dinner every month. And I love that for them. I love that for them. So last night was that dinner for Colin and his gal pals. I was like, oh God, two nights in a row, I'm solo. Like, this is great. I didn't make dinner. I don't want dinner. You know what? So I didn't have to make dinner. I didn't have to check with Colin. I just didn't feel like eating. So you know what I ate? I went to Cub Foods. I got a big ass thing of watermelon.
0: Ooh.
1: I got a big thing of watermelon, and that's what I ate for dinner. And I didn't have to check with anybody. I didn't have to look over at Colin and go, do you want something to eat? I fed the dogs. The dogs don't care. The dogs didn't care if I spilled the watermelon on the floor.
0: You were like a kid in the watermelon store.
1: Right? When we come back, what does all of this and watermelon have to do with Leah? You'll find out when we return.

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0: possible right now. It's a good one. It's a good one. Cooking with Chef Green, Holly, and myself. We're going to have a great time. Please join us. You want to join us. You want to be there. You don't want to be left out. Tuesday, September 15th from 3:30 to 6. Chef Green will guide all of us through a really fun night in the kitchen. Up to 14 people will work with us and Daniel with a menu he has crafted himself with his own Daniel Green hands. It's a multi-course meal. And like Colleen said a few minutes ago, the best part is we're going to be serving it to the good folks, as you just heard Zoe say right there, to the good folks and families of the Ronald McDonald House. So please call now. $125 per person. 651-647-KIDS. 651-647-KIDS. Brooke and Jess are in our control center right now, waiting, hoping for lots of phone ringing. Right, Colleen?
1: Absolutely. There are. I know that there are some spots that have gone. But there are still spots available, so do call. Make sure you do now so you can get a spot. And like Jason said, you get something, you give something, you enjoy something, and you get to do it all with Jason and Holly. That'll be fun.
0: And these do sell out. This one, this package always sells out. Mm-hmm. So please, please, if you're procrastinating, stop procrastinating. Just stop it.
2: Don't start with me.
0: I wasn't talking to you, Tam Mom.
1: Spicy this morning. Get her some coffee.
0: I'm telling you.
3: Crap head.
0: I wasn't talking to you either, Dr. Phil.
1: People are spicy this morning.
3: Yeah. God, you're ugly.
0: Oh, leave me alone, Dr. Phil. 651-647-KIDS. Okay. So let me talk about Leah here. And this is a compliment to Leah. But so, Colleen, I'm sitting my talk friends. I'm enjoying my evening alone. I'm just sitting there. I really didn't do a lot. I did leave the house, though, to get a car
1: ride. I'm super impressed by that.
0: I did leave the house at, like, after my nap at like 4:45. I'm like, I'm going to go get some watermelon. I'm so weird. I didn't want dinner because I ate a bigger sandwich after the talk show. So I didn't really want dinner. And because Colin wasn't there, I didn't have to worry about it. I could eat whatever I want. I could go in the backyard and eat grass like some sort of homosexual goat if I wanted to, but I didn't. That goat would be, anyway. So I'm like, I'm going to go get a car wash and I'm going to go to Cub Foods to get some watermelon. And I get back and I'm just sitting there and I'm watching a show that we'll talk about in Scream Queens. And then it gets to be about 8:45. And when Colin drives home from something, he gets bored very quickly. So he'll either call me or his mother. Mm-hmm. He needs that connection, even though I'm going to see him in about 15
1: minutes. Why are we married to the same person?
0: Does Matt do this too?
1: Oh, yes.
0: Okay. So now Colin, I know what he's saying right now as he hears this because he's a supportive spouse and he listens to our show every single day.
1: Hey, Colin.
0: I know what he's going to say. Jason, I was calling you because I wasn't sure what time you were going to go to bed. And there are things I wanted to tell you. And he's absolutely right. Because it was getting to be the witching hour. Mm-hmm. So he calls me and he goes, I'm on my way home. I'm almost home. So my thought bubble immediately was, then why are you calling me? Like, you're going to be seeing me in the flesh in like 7 minutes.
1: Moments.
0: But in moments. But then he said why he called. And I'm like, oh, okay, that's sweet. So he's rattling off like things he needed to get, you know, out of his file, his mind. He, you know, this.
1: A little brain dump.
0: And he goes, oh, by the way. And then this was the final thing. By the way, can you talk to Leah? And I go, well, yeah, I'm going to tomorrow at 6 a.m. Central and Mountain. He goes, so I was with the girls. And the Carrie, one of his friends. Hi, Carrie. I love you. She has a question. And we all then had a question. What's the deal with the big trend of Korean skincare? Why is it a thing? How is it a thing? Is it safe? What does Leah know? And I start laughing like to myself. I start laughing. I'm like, oh, my God. God bless him. He's producing our show. Like he's giving us, you know.
4: But then he filled a grid.
1: Yeah, thanks for the content.
0: But then also I'm cracking up that Leah is now known, like, she's our, like, I call Thrifty Traveler, our friends at Thrifty Traveler for, like, I did yesterday. I had a question. Leah is now our skincare.
1: Mm-hmm.
0: She's like our personal skincare goddess. And I just thought it was the cutest thing. So,
2: I Leah, love this.
0: It is a trend, right? I'm seeing it everywhere.
2: Yeah, you are. Well,
0: why?
2: Here's the deal, is a really big Korean beauty brand, Olive Young, has recently entered the U.S. market officially.
1: Welcome.
2: Yes. Oh, yes. Welcome. They opened a store in California and Sephora, and they have a partnership with Sephora. So when you go to Sephora, you're going to see some new displays for like Beauty of Joseon, which is a big K-beauty brand coming over from Olive Young. So it's really, it's having a moment.
0: Mm. Is it worthy of that moment in your expert opinion?
2: It is. And a little unpacking. I went to esthetician school at St. Paul College. I'm a beauty professional. I work in the beauty industry for L'Oreal, Salon Centric. And I have been to South Korea 3 times, specifically on beauty trips.
0: Colleen, was that a humble brag?
1: It was, but I'm just over here being like, okay, girl.
0: I know, I'm interested too.
1: I want to be Leah when I grow up.
0: Since we clocked you yesterday with a humble brag, I just wanted to. Yes. We clocked you a couple times yesterday, so I just want to be fair and clock Leah.
1: Yeah, we've all hit our humble brag.
2: We're all doing it. I'm just bragging.
0: Keep going, Leah. I'm sorry.
2: So here's the deal. This is what I first learned when I first went to South Korea, to Seoul. Korean beauty. It is accessible. It's affordable.
0: Okay.
2: And it's effective. So that's kind of the keys.
1: Mm-hmm.
2: So
1: the three E's.
2: Mm-hmm.
0: Mm-hmm.
2: So
1: wait, that wasn't three
0: E's. I know. Just skim right over that.
1: Pretend that never happened.
2: Some vowels.
0: She's tired, everyone. That's the beauty. Kalina's tired. Just leave her alone. Whatever. I don't care if she starts talking like a duck, quacking like a duck. Just leave her alone today.
1: Leave her alone.
2: But her hair looks really good today.
0: Yeah, it does actually look really good. She's having a good day.
2: Yeah.
1: Hmm.
0: But it's effective.
2: So it's effective. So if things don't work, if they enter the market and they don't work, they're gone right away.
0: Ooh.
2: And it's really, they're very consumer. If the consumers are responding to it, products will stick around. But if things aren't selling, they get shelved, they get rebranded, and there's always something new coming out.
0: Because I saw at Ulta, or I forgot what store it was, they had like a whole freaking section, Leah.
2: Yeah,
0: like,
2: they do.
0: Like Korean beauty. I'm like, what?
2: Yeah,
0: this
2: VT.
0: Is a category?
2: Yeah, they have a VT line that is really good that I did buy in Seoul at Olive Young. You can buy that at Ulta and at Target.
0: She just did it again.
1: She did it again.
0: She did it again.
2: Metacube,
0: too. When she was in Seoul, Colleen. I just was in Ulta in Minnetonka. She was in Seoul.
1: We can't all have Seoul like Leah does.
0: No. Right? She has Seoul. Well, thank you, Leah. Colin's friends, thank you. America thanks you. I just, you know, we try to be up on the hottest skin trends. That's right.
1: That's what we're known for.
0: It's probably, it should be on our poster. We'll be right back.
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0: We still have, Colleen, we still have spots left, right, for the chef, do you know, for the Cooking with Chef Green?
1: We do, and we're getting ready to unveil yet another buy-along. But right now, we do still have spots available for Tuesday, September 15th from 3:30 to 6. I just want to make sure I said the time.
0: Yeah.
1: You will get to cook alongside Chef Daniel Green with Holly and Jason. You're going to learn how to make a great multi-course meal. Then you're going to serve it to the families who are being served at the Ronald McDonald House. Then you're going to sit down and eat yourself. And then you're going to go on about your evening. And you're going to feel good. And you're going to have some new knowledge. And you're going to know that you have done something wonderful and giving for a lot of wonderful people.
0: And some hot goss. Holly and I, you know, we'll sit and we'll talk to you. We'll tell you crap we can't tell you on the radio.
1: It's true. Gosh, I'm
0: Show
1: so
0: you
1: jealous
0: pictures.
1: I'm missing
0: know.
1: This.
0: I know. I'm going to miss you so much. 651-641-647-KIDS. As Colleen said, we have another buy-along. What do we have, Colleen?
1: I'm so excited about this. I have never gotten the opportunity yet to be in a suite at a Minnesota Twins game.
0: Really?
1: Really. And I am so excited that I'm going to get to have that experience with you, not you, Jason, you, the listener, and Holly, who want to join us at the Saturday, September 12th, 3:10 game. They'll be playing against the Cleveland Guardians, and you can hang out at Target Field in a suite with me and with Holly.
0: I'm jealous of this one.
1: Those are $100 a ticket, and we have some limited tickets available. So, call now, 651-647-5437. That's 651-647-KIDS to get in on that. So, we've got two things on offer right now.
0: I've done a couple twin suite packages. They're just fun because you can actually, and my talkers that have been there with us, it's just fun because it's a limited number of people, so you actually get to converse and talk and see people. And it's really, and those suites are so great at Target Field.
1: I'm so
0: they
1: excited.
0: Are so great. So call now, $100 a ticket. $100 a ticket. Thanks to Ecolab for donating this suite. We greatly appreciate it. You'll be with Colleen and Holly for that one. 651-647-KIDS. We'll check back in with the progress in a little bit. Colleen.
1: Yeah, what?
0: I have a gift for you.
1: Thank you.
0: And when I say I do, Phil Jones, I have to give him credit. Unpaid researcher.
1: Hello, Phil.
0: I always like to state some days I want him to eat diarrhea lettuce.
1: Wow.
0: Other days, I love him. Today's the day I love him.
2: I love that.
0: He has found a song for you, Colleen.
1: A song?
0: Yeah. Earlier in the show, Colleen revealed, and I didn't know this about Colleen. I know a lot about Colleen. Colleen and I, our friendship is so old, it can buy a cocktail.
1: Legally.
0: But I did not know this about Colleen. Colleen and Matt Lindstrom have a sad, pathetic little apple tree in their backyard.
1: Me too.
0: That produces 1.5 apples per year.
1: So sad.
0: Is it 1.5?
1: Maybe, if we're lucky. Okay. I think the squirrels get into some.
0: Oh, okay. But, Phil Jones, because I said, sad apple tree. I said, well, isn't that a nursery rhyme? Isn't this a kid's song? And then, no. But Phil found a song that's appropriate for this moment.
1: Oh, dear.
0: This is a real song. Okay. Not done by AI. This is a real song by done by Justin Roberts. Take a listen to the Colleen Lindstrom sad apple tree song.

0: I don't have this type of hope for my apple tree because it's been
1: okay. Well, we've been trying to grow it for like
0: it's not growing free, y'all.
1: Okay.
0: It's not reaching.
1: Free?
0: It's not reaching its branches toward the sky. We've had it for I'm pretty sure about 8 years, probably.
1: Okay.
0: And it's never. It's just not doing what it's supposed to do. And I know people are going to wonder if we had a pollinator because you need to have a pollinator within a certain. Area. We did have a pollinator. Our neighbors had an apple tree and we were like, oh, that'll be our pollinator. That's great.
1: Yeah.
0: And then they removed their apple tree.
1: Okay.
0: And so, we don't have a pollinator.
1: Oh. Leah, give me just a moment. I'm going to take the song in the backyard and just put it down. Hold on. Oh, there you go.
2: Give it the old yellow treatment.
0: Usually I like to be a little more.
1: In the backyard.
0: Usually I like to be a little more like positive and like look for.
1: Nope, I put it down.
0: Look for the gift, but you know this apple tree is just—it's really.
1: It's fine. I took that song in the back behind the shed. I put it down.
0: Yeah. But thanks, Phil.
1: There we go. I old yellered the hell out of that song.
0: It was a cute song, though.
1: It was a great sentiment, Phil. Great sentiment. No. Find a more depressing song, Phil. I dare you.
0: Try find to one bring... about an apple tree that will yield no apples and doesn't have any ambition to
1: nothing.
0: Grow.
1: Just... I dare you, Phil. If you can find that, I'll be nice to you for 2 months. I won't make fun of you once. Mm.
0: I try to say nice things to it, too. I'm not joking. When I pass it, I try to say nice things to it. Like, come on, little buddy. Come on. Give us, you know, give us, do what you were destined to do. And it's still, I try to, it's not doing it. It's just
1: surrender the fantasy. You should
0: gotta let it go.
1: Yeah, just like I just did with that song.
0: Mm-hmm.
1: Just took it in the back and put it down.
0: Put it down. Put it out of its misery.
1: Yeah, put it right out of there. 651-647 kids. Two things for you to bid on right now: the Cooking with Chef Green, Holly, and me on September 15th, and then you can hang out with Holly and Colleen on September 12th.
0: These are the good ones, because you're not like competing against anybody. You just got to get in and get your ticket. That's it.
1: Yeah.
0: That's all you got to do. You just call.
1: That's all you got to do.
0: And okay. I also want to add this. And if you just are like, yeah, you know what? I can't make any of these packages happen. I'm real sorry, but I do want to give. I'm a giver. You can just give.
1: You can just give.
0: You can just give. Just call 651-647-5437. They'll take your donations.
1: Yeah. Brooke and Jess will take your money.
0: Yes.
1: They'll take your money.
0: They're happy to.
1: Yeah.
0: I'm really excited about some of the things we have coming up.
1: I know. Me too.
0: I'm excited about what we've already revealed, and I'm excited about what we've got coming up. And if you want to see everything, you can just go to mytalk1071.com. You can click. It's right on the carousel right there. You don't even have to do anything. It's just like one click away.
1: And when you call, be nice to Brooke and Jess. Give them a compliment or something. Because remember I said yesterday I had a meeting with Bea Arthur. Well, she blew me off for a Marlboro, a memorabilia show. So I had to deliver annoying news to Brooke and Jess, who I tried to only be a pain in the ass 2 to 3 times a year only. That's all, you know. So I had to use one of my cards.
0: Mm-hmm.
1: You know, I had to pull out one of my pain in the earth cards yesterday.
0: You did.
1: And I don't like doing it. Like, Bea Arthur, I don't care. If she's mad at me, who cares? She's been mad at me many times over the years. I just, you know, I don't lose any sleep over it. But Brooke and Jess, oh my God, because they're the nicest.
0: I know, I don't like to disappoint them.
1: I know, that's what it is, because I had to, I'm like, oh, there was a double booking, and Colin surprised me with something that affect. Anyway, you don't need to know my talkers. But I had to walk in there, and I said, hello, ladies. You look so nice today.
0: Start with a compliment.
1: I always start with a compliment. I go, Bea Arthur blew me off for a cigarette memorabilia convention, so I'm here to deliver some annoying news to you. So when you call Brooke and Jess, the point of me saying this is, when you call Brooke and Jess and you bid on these items, also be nice to them. Just say, I'm sorry Jason's a butthead.
0: Mm-hmm.
1: Dot, dot, dot.
0: Here's my credit card number.
1: Here's my credit card number. So tell them that. Just say, hey, I'm here to bid, but first, I'm sorry Jason's a butthead. But here's my money. To hang out with Colleen and Holly in a twin suite. 651-647-KIDS. 651-647-KIDS or 5347. Do phones even have letters anymore on the numbers?
0: You know,
1: I mean,
0: this is,
1: can we talk about that?
0: I think they do. And actually, they
2: this
0: they
2: one
0: have...
2: right here in the studio does not.
0: Oh, really?
2: Yes.
1: What?
2: Oh, no, okay. There they are. I was okay. On the other, you found on the them? Other okay. Buttons.
0: Oh. There's a lot of buttons on here. Yeah, no, they're on there. They're on there. When I go to my dialing screen, I see the letters.
1: Do you?
0: Yeah, I like a letter phone number.
1: Yeah.
0: It's sort of like a vanity plate. Shows a little personality. Easy to remember.
1: I've never had a vanity plate. Have you?
0: I have not, but my husband has one.
1: Oh, Matt Lindstrom. What is he?
0: Jason, I can't believe you don't know this.
1: I don't know this. I didn't know you had a sad apple tree, I didn't know that Matt Lindstrom has a vanity plate.
0: So my husband is a big fan of The Simpsons. He and Holly talk about
1: it. Yeah, I was just going to say, like lot. Holly Roberts. Yeah.
0: And there is an episode of The Simpsons, and it has to do with personalized license plates. Which is kind of a sore spot, honestly, for me, because I've never been able to get like a personalized when you go to like a souvenir shop and you get like one of the like the novelty license plates with your name on it. They're not a lot of Colleen's.
1: Or if they are, they don't spell them like you smell. Spell them,
0: exactly.
1: Not spell them.
0: Or yeah. Smell them.
1: Colin has the same thing. He's Colin with two L's.
0: Two L's, right. Yeah. Okay, so there's an episode of The Simpsons where there's a vanity license plate, novelty license plate thing, and the name Bort shows up. And Bart is upset because they never have Bart, but they have Bort. And this other person is like, hey, my kid's name is Bort. I'm totally butchering this scene. But it's whatever. It's a nod to The Simpsons. My husband has a vanity license plate that says Bort. Two, because somebody else already has Bort. And I'm not joking. He has seen the other Bort license plate in parking lots before.
1: Seriously?
0: People will text them to me. Holly has seen it. Bort is at blank, and then she'll send me the picture. My husband with the Bort 2 license plate has never met the Bort person.
1: I didn't think I could love Matt Lindstrom more, and now I do.
0: He's easy to love.
1: He's easy to love. He is absolutely easy to love.
0: Yeah. So, no, I've never had a vanity plate, but my husband has one.
1: I want one eventually.
0: I kind of do, too.
1: Yeah. I want you. Well, I'm sorry, go ahead, Leah.
2: I was literally thinking about this on my drive home yesterday, because in Montana, everybody's got one. Because they're cheap.
1: Really?
2: They're cheap, and there's not as many cars. So you see so many.
1: Point.
2: But I was like, you don't see that many here in the Twin Cities.
1: No, you don't. Mm-mm. No. I would do Ewing 1, because that's what on Dallas, all the family.
0: Oh, that's cute.
1: Yeah, yeah. 651-647-KIDS, 651-647-KIDS. Two packages for you to bid on in this hour. Not bid on, just buy. We're making it so easy this first hour. It's early, girl. We don't have the energy to bid yet. Two. Cooking with Chef Green, Jason and Holly, September 15th, and hang out in a suite at a Twins game with Colleen and Holly on September 12th. The Twins suite is $100 per ticket, thanks to Ecolab for donating that. And the Chef Green package is $125 per person. 651-647-KIDS. We'll be right back after this.

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0: settle down, cornhole woman. Welcome back. We're so glad you're here. It's Jason Matheson Show, starring you, starring Colleen, starring Holly. Holly's off this week. 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Right, Colleen?
1: Yes, indeed. And also, I just want to remind people, too, if you want to see all of the things that are that will be rolling out throughout the day, you can just go to mytalk1071.com. It's right there on the carousel. You can click there. You can also donate directly from the website. So if you want to just donate, please do.
0: And we should say, and we can't speak for other shows because legally we can't. Mm-hmm. They have a restraining order against us. But we can't speak for other shows, but you will notice we'll be, as we say in the business, a little off format today. You guys know this if you've been with My Talk long enough. Days like this, it's not a typical show. So buckle in. You never know what's going to come out of our mouth.
1: You never know.
0: Yeah. By the way, speaking of that, Colleen, will you please tell? I laughed my butt off. Like I said, Colleen and I had a couple, we talked several times yesterday. And Colleen called production guru Rocco. We were a little, if you listened to the show yesterday, and God, I hope you did, that first hour, we were just, and I love these shows. These are my favorite episodes when we are just, and I think you guys like them too. We were just all over the freaking place.
1: Unplanned, no guardrails.
0: No guardrails. We were ping-ponging from one topic to another. There were non sequiturs. There was no connective tissue. We went from cucumbers to chimpanzee mental health to, I mean, it was, we just went all over the place. So Colleen had to talk to Rocco. Let me pull back the curtain a little bit, because when you hear these new, you know, the promos for the show, it's like Brittany and Kendall. And then, you know, and then Zoe says that. And then there's a little clip from a previous episode of Brittany and Kendall. Rocco makes all of those, but we have to notify him. The people within the show have to notify Rocco when maybe a good moment happens. And Colleen had to have that moment with Rocco.
1: So usually Holly does this, you know, yeah. So I'm not like always thinking like this, but you know, Holly's not here. Leah's got plenty on her plate. She doesn't need to worry about her dang promos.
0: Right.
1: So I sent him, I have the emails right in front of me at 6:17 yesterday. So like I was right out of the gate. I was like, yeah. I feel like that. I don't, it wasn't that it was great radio. It was just that there were some weird moments in the first segment yesterday. So I said, hey, literally the whole first segment, fertile for a promo. Holly's out. I'm throwing you a little something. He writes back. These are the exact words.
0: I love this so much.
1: The farting thing? Or the Forrest Gump pie thing? Okay. Now is a good time for me to tell you about a phenomenon that happens. I don't know, to me for sure. I don't know if it happens to you, Jason. I don't know if it happens to you, Leah, but I call it show amnesia. And it's where the second I walk out of this studio at the end of a 3-hour show, my brain is wiped clean.
0: Wiped clean.
1: If somebody,
0: yes.
1: And I will encounter somebody inevitably at some point in the day and they'll say, what did you talk about today? And I will look at them as though...
2: almost like we step off the Severance elevator.
1: It's so true. I'm like, I don't actually know.
0: Absolutely.
1: Okay, so I immediately have show amnesia when he says the farting thing, the Forrest Gump pie thing. I wrote, oh boy, I don't even remember now. I don't have any idea what we did, what it was that I thought was good. This is my favorite part. Rocco texts me back, are you high? which is actually funny because yesterday during Screen Queens, when Leah was explaining this new, what is it called?
2: Stuart Fails to Save the Universe.
1: I literally asked, am I high? Because the way you were describing it, I was like, is this a fever dream? What's happening? So anyway, Rocco, and I was like, listen, I don't know. I think I was thinking, maybe like, don't pick your nose in case you go missing. He goes, oh yeah, that was all right.
0: Oh, that was all right. I've heard better. Rocco's like, I've heard better.
1: So he made it work, whatever.
0: Oh my goodness.
2: We think we're hilarious.
1: Well, it is, you know, listen, you do have to delight yourself a little bit at 6 o'clock in the morning because nobody else is going to do it for you.
0: No, no one else is going to do it for you. Oh gosh. I laughed out loud. Like I said, I was at the station yesterday to irritate B. Arthur. And I was driving home and I had to call Colleen to catch her up on some things. And I laughed so hard at that. Poor Rocco. But show amnesia is a real thing.
1: It is such a real thing.
0: I'll get home sometimes and Colin will be like, well, what was on the show today? I'm like, yeah, don't know.
1: And yet, if at some point somebody says something that triggers something that we did talk about on the show, then I'll remember it.
0: Absolutely.
1: But if you just ask me cold, what did you talk about today? Like open-ended, I cannot.
0: Nope.
1: I don't know. I have no clue.
0: None.
1: That is like the best way of putting it, Leah. It's like I've walked off the Severance elevator. I don't know who I am. I don't know what my name is. No. I don't know.
0: Anything.
1: I don't know.
0: No.
1: I don't know nothing.
2: Hey, I do know something real quick.
1: Oh,
0: yeah.
2: Just got an update from Jess.
1: Yes.
2: Ooh. We're down to 10 spots left with Chef Green. And we have 16 tickets left for the twins. So
1: okay.
2: Get those calls in.
1: Get those calls in. These are opportunities you do not want to miss.
0: No. 651-647-KIDS, 651-647-KIDS. 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Brooke and Jess are standing by. Make sure you compliment them. 651-647-KIDS. Two packages right now for your pleasure, your leisure. Cooking with Chef Green, Holly and Jason on September 15th from 3:30 to 6. Up to 14 people will work with us and Chef Green to cook a menu that he has developed, and we're going to serve it to the fabulous families at the Ronald McDonald House. And then Ecolab has given a hangout with Colleen and Holly at a Twins game suite. $100 a ticket for this one on Saturday, September 12th.
1: I'm so excited about this.
0: At 3:10. I know. I'm jealous.
1: I have to gift an idea to people. I'm going to throw this out there. That cooking, if I could do this, I would. If my kid weren't going to be gone, that cooking with Chef Green and Jason and Holly is the perfect thing to bring your elder teen to, maybe your college bound teen, because they will learn something about cooking and they will do it in a non-threatening, easy place to do it. So
0: right.
1: if that fits the bill for you,
0: 651-647-KIDS, 651-647-KIDS. 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A new episode of Two Fairy Godfathers is also available. 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

0: Working on Sunshine. It's Thursday, July 30th, 2026. Hey, everybody. Welcome to the Jace Matthews Show. I'm Jace. I'm right over there. Say hello, Queen.
1: Good morning, buddies.
2: Over there, say hi to Leah. Filming for Holly.
3: Hey.
4: How you doing?
1: Oh, hey.
2: I'm going fine.
0: Yeah? Oh, welcome to the show, everybody. Cheers. Cheers to all of you and those who celebrate.
1: Gotta get that fuel on board.
0: All right. Right. Today's show is going to be a little bit different because it's the 100th running of the Bids for Kids benefiting our families and friends at the Ronald McDonald House Upper Midwest. 651-647-KIDS. Colleen Lindstrom, will you explain to the folks that are just tuning in how today kind of works?
1: Oh, girl? Yes, I can do that. Just 1 minute. Let me
0: click on the internet.
1: No, I just had to finish a little message to our friends in the control center.
0: The control center.
1: Letting them know what our plans are. Okay, so here's how this works. Throughout the day, and I will get you up to date on what we've got going on, you are going to be treated with opportunities to either buy along with some packages or bid auction style on some amazing packages. And all of the money will go to the Ronald McDonald House Upper Midwest. So this is what we have going on right now because we're getting ready to unveil another package, but we currently have on offer, and you can buy along to these wonderful experiences, a Cooking with Chef Green and Jason and Holly experience. That's on September 15th from 3:30 to 6. You're going to cook along with a real life chef. You're going to learn something about making food. Then you're going to serve it to the wonderful people of the Ronald McDonald House who get to enjoy your creation yourself. And you'll go home with some great recipes and some new knowledge, and you get to do all of that with Jason and Holly. That's going for $125 per person. Next package that's available for your purchase at this moment, you can hang out in a suite at a Twins game with me, Colleen, and Holly. That's on September 12th. They play at 3:10 in the afternoon. They're playing the Cleveland Guardians, and it's a Saturday, so I know you're not doing anything.
0: You're not doing anything.
1: Come hang out at a Twins game with us. It's going to be so much fun. I'm so excited.
0: I'm so jealous of that one. I can't be there.
1: I know. Well, I think you're probably going to be jealous that you can't be at the next one either.
0: Because now we're getting ready to unveil. We're getting ready to unveil the new one for our second hour. Colleen, what is that?
1: Well, if you are a person who has recently come down with World Cup fever, and now you're going through withdrawal, this is the package for you. We're going to a Minnesota United Football Club game with me, my husband Matt, who's a big soccer fan, and we're going to have a meet and greet with a real life player, Morris. I think is it Dugan? Anyway, he plays defense for the team. We're going to meet him after the match when he's done on the pitch, because that's what they call the field.
0: Is that what they call it?
1: Football. Oh, okay. This is a 7:30 game on October 28th. $30 per ticket. $30.
0: Well, that's a steal right there.
1: I know. Plus, you get to meet a player.
0: Right there. And you get to hang out with Colleen and Matt Lindstrom.
1: Yeah, and we'll tell you what offsides means.
0: I don't even know what that means. Offsides, that sounds like a hairstyle. Like on how you shave your
1: head. It's a big deal. It's a big deal in soccer. Oh, they're offsides.
0: Oh, okay.
1: And guess what? I never can see when it happens. But then after it happens, I'm like, oh, it did happen.
0: Yeah.
1: So I'll tell you everything I know about that.
0: 651-647-KIDS. 651-647-KIDS. 5437. So three fabulous prizes, three fabulous packages for you to bid on right now. And you're going to help a great organization that means so much to us. So get on the phone right now. And also, like Colleen said before, if you don't want any of these packages, but you just want to give $5, $10, $20, $1 million to the good folks around McDonald House, you can also do that at mytalk1071.com. We've made it very easy. We've been doing this for 17 years, and Leah has been there for half of them, we figured out. Almost half of them.
1: Almost half.
0: mytalk1071.com. Bids for Kids for a full list of everything that's available.
1: It's
0: It's going to be great.
1: Oh, I'm excited. I'm excited. I'm honestly, actually, can I tell you?
0: No.
1: Okay, fine.
0: No, go ahead.
1: I've never been to a soccer game in the current stadium.
0: You haven't?
1: No.
0: I've even been to one.
1: I know. We used to have season tickets, and then I used to go to games all the time, and then suddenly I was like, oh, I see a game on the calendar. Who's going to that? And it's not me.
0: Not you.
1: So my husband would be going to games with other people, and I just haven't been to the new stadium yet.
0: Oh. Well, here's your chance, Colleen. You should bid on. Oh, wait. No, you're going.
1: Yeah. I'm going. That's what I'm so excited about. So I'll be there. But what a great opportunity. $30, and we get to meet a player.
0: Right? Come on, man.
1: And, like, listen, again, World Cup fever. If you're excited about Ted Lasso coming back, if you've watched Welcome to Wrexham and you want to know more about the game, this is a great time to just go and experience it.
0: That's right.
1: It'll be fun.
0: I got an email yesterday from Patty.
3: Shout out to Patty LaBelle, honey.
0: Not that Patty.
3: Come on,
0: not that
3: Patty.
0: Not that. Yeah, that Patty.
1: Okay.
0: Patty Saunders.
1: Hi, Patty.
0: Hey, girl.
3: Come on, Patty.
0: Hey, girl. Patty writes to me via the Facebook, the book of the face. Hey, Jace. Forward this to Colleen, please. I'm like, oh, okay, lovely. Thank you for sending something from my buddy Colleen. And I looked at the link. I'm like, what is this? And I'm like, oh, and I saw the logo immediately. And I thought, oh, I know what this is. Hometown is casting.
1: Where? In
0: Your
1: Laurel?
0: Beloved show, Hometown is casting. Let's see here. It says... are you looking? Yeah. Are you looking for? Here's what the pamphlet says, the poster. Now casting. Hometown. There's a logo. Are you looking for a home in Laurel? Do you already have a home in Laurel that you want to transform? Whether you are new to town or you've been here for a while, please apply. What you receive, we contribute to your budget. Our contractors oversee the highest quality workmanship, a beautifully finished project, and your home featured on HGTV.
1: Do you know
0: how bad you're going to want to move to Laurel?
1: Do you know that I have my Zillow set to share real estate in Laurel with me?
0: I actually did not know that.
1: I've never been to Laurel yet. I'm going next year.
0: Mm-hmm.
1: I have Zillow set to send me real estate in Laurel yesterday. I got an... Okay, this is... I have an active imagination. This is something to know about me.
0: Okay.
1: And yesterday I had one sent to me that was the perfect, I believe, a perfect property for them to redo on the show Hometown. And it recently dropped in price. Are you ready? Are you ready to hear how much this thing cost?
0: Yeah.
1: Okay, because this is part of the joy of watching the show is that my husband and I are like, I cannot believe that the real estate is that inexpensive in Laurel. Okay, let me give you the stats first.
0: Okay.
1: It is a 3-bedroom, 2-bathroom house.
0: Okay.
1: It has a fireplace in the living room.
0: Lovely.
1: A very large backyard.
0: I love a backyard.
1: And a deck. That's perfect for grilling or relaxing outdoors.
0: Uglydeck.com.
1: It is in some disrepair. It does need a little love and attention.
0: Don't we all?
1: 1,300 square feet, Jason. This house can be yours if the price is right. How much do you think a 3-bedroom, 2-bathroom, 1,300 square foot home that needs a little love with a nice sizable backyard, a deck, and a fireplace is going for in this moment in Laurel, Mississippi?
0: $500,000.
1: Jason, you have bid far over. $80,000.
4: Sweet mother of all that is good and pure.
1: $80,000. So what happened when I got that alert yesterday, Jason?
0: You went to the bank?
1: I sat there for
0: you
1: a moment.
0: Matt Lindstrom?
1: No, this is where I have to mind my impulse control.
0: Uh-huh.
1: I sat there for a moment and I just had to imagine a world where I was going to retire to Laurel and I was going to buy an $80,000 home and they were going to cast me on Hometown. and then I had to say, that's not a dream that will come true right now. No. So that I didn't do anything about this house.
0: Because I was just going to whisper to you, Colleen, you just started a new job.
1: I know. I know. Reality often doesn't get in the way of my fantasies.
0: Yeah. I mean, look, if you want to be live from Laurel every day, I mean, I'm fine.
1: I don't know how that will go over.
0: Yeah. Can I be in that meeting? Hi, Dan. It's
1: Colleen has a question for you. I'm just here to watch.
0: I'm here purely to observe you and your exploding head when Colleen asks you this question. Yeah. Can she be live from Laurel, Mississippi every day?
1: This is the thing, though, about watching that show, is that when they talk about people will be like, well, we have a $100,000 budget and the house cost less than $100,000. It's unbelievable.
0: That's crazy.
1: And it's not all like that. There are some nice, but the ones that are in disrepair, the ones that really need some love and attention, it's unbelievable how low they're priced in Laurel.
0: Well, here's your chance, Colleen. They're casting.
1: I know.
0: Thank you, Patty. We love you, Patty.
3: Patty.
0: Thank you for thinking of Colleen on that one. We're going to take a small break. 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We'll be back after this.

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20: And as Colleen said, it's perfect timing. The equipment catches on fire and just melts, and we have a guest.
21: And guess what? Our guest might be able to tell us about things that melt as well, because that
20: Look
21: was called
20: that transition.
21: I know.
20: Colleen,
21: I know.
20: Are a broadcaster girl.
21: I am short on sleep, but I got this all figured out. Okay, so with us we have Tim Bratland, who's the president of Crystal Farms. You know Crystal Farms because it's in your refrigerator right now. We were just talking about string cheese. That's my favorite snack. But Crystal Farms, that is a local company. And you're here with us, Tim, because you are a board member with Ronald McDonald House.
22: Yeah, thanks for having me on today. But yeah, a couple things. One, Crystal Farms also donates all the cheese and butter to the Ronald McDonald House. And that's how we got connected with them. And it's just an awesome thing. You think about these families and these kids. They're going through some very difficult times. What do you want to eat? You want mac and cheese? You want a grilled cheese sandwich? You want nachos? So, yeah, the company helps out. And then, yeah, I joined the board in February.
20: Tim, let me ask you, as the president of Crystal Farms, and I mean this, I often wonder, there's a lot, you know, when you look at a corporation and you look at the dollars that you can spend in a charitable sense for a company, what was it, Tim, for you and your board and you and your organization, the people around you, your team, what was it about the Ronald McDonald House Charities that made you want to connect with them, with Crystal Farms?
22: No, it's a great question, Jason. And I think, you know, the first thing obviously is Crystal Farms is a local retail cheese brand really in the upper Midwest. And we've always been very involved in the community. And when we were looking around, what cause is better than helping these families and these kids going through a difficult situation? So, you know, that's the obvious reason. But the other reason is Jill and her team over at the Ronald McDonald House, they do a really good job. I mean, they are so efficient. They do such a good job of making sure that all of the dollars and other items donated get to the families. And they're just really well run. And they're super easy to work with. It's unbelievable. Anything you need to do to volunteer, you know, if it's 1 hour a week or 6 hours a week or group or an individual, they make it just so easy to participate and help them out. And that's the kind of partnership you love to have. The other thing that was really important was for our employees. They want to be part of something bigger. And one of the pieces that I've gotten back from our employees, and it's really interesting in today's world, is it's a cause that's not decisive, right? You can be young, old, male, female, black, brown, white, Republican, Democrat. It doesn't really matter. You go there and everybody's working to help these kids and they all believe it's the right thing to do. And you walk away and you just feel great. So they're a super well-run organization and they just make it really easy for our employees to be involved. And those are the type of partners you want to be with.
20: Tim is the president of Crystal Farms. It's Bids for Kids Day. He's also a board member at the Ronald McDonald House Charities. Colleen?
21: Well, I just love the story about how you first kind of got found yourself in the position where you were beginning a relationship. This is how it was told to us.
22: All right.
21: That you were at a charitable event a couple of years ago and you asked, what can Crystal Farms do to support families? And that was just sort of how it all then snowballed. It's like then you were in hook, line, and sinker.
22: And I'm in deep now.
21: I
22: don't think I'm ever going back. Well, but
21: this is how I know you're in deep, because it is 7:24 a.m. and you've been sitting in that room for about a half hour.
20: Yeah, right.
21: Here, and nobody wants to be up this early. So,
22: you know, it's a little bit early, but I'll tell you this. I mean, is there anything more worth getting up for than helping these kids? I mean, if I can't get out of bed for that, then I should probably check my pulse. But yeah, very true story. We were at an event, and actually with Cub Foods. Cub's a big customer of ours, and we've had a long-term relationship.
21: Jason got his watermelon there last night.
20: I love the Cub Foods. That's
22: I'm sure Cub will appreciate that, Jason.
20: I bought some cheese, too. I did. Yeah.
22: Thank you. Yeah. But shout out to Carrie Higgs, who is a director of community development at Cub Foods. And I was talking to her at an event, and she's like, I think you'd really hit it off with Ronald McDonald House. They need things. And Cub was really instrumental in putting us together. And they still help us making sure we can get product to Ronald McDonald House. Sometimes we'll ship that to a Cub food store, and then Ronald McDonald House can pick up our product along with other products that are being donated for from Cub and bring it to Ronald McDonald House. So, yeah, it's one of those things where, you know, we have such a great community, and you go and you just start talking to people and you never know where it brings you. And I'm just so glad it brought us here, because this is just a great organization. Sitting on the board now for the last 6 months, I just see all that they do. I was over there last night picking up some stuff today or last night, and just the energy and the activity and the kids and the smiles, and you just wouldn't think you'd have that positive vibe in that environment. Mm. But yeah, I'm in deep, and I really want to thank Hubbard Broadcasting and My Talk for all that you guys do, because this is a big deal and this is a big event for Ronald McDonald House. So any way people can help, whether it's, you know, Chef Green or going to a United game or a $5 donation, it all really, really does matter to help the house, and they'll make sure that it gets to the families.
20: Look at Tim, Colleen, doing our work.
21: I know.
20: I was getting ready to list off all the things. Tim just did it for us.
21: I know. But I was going to say, because I'm going to guess that there will be some Crystal Farms products that will be featured in Chef Green's recipe, and how big of a deal it is that there is this big commercial kitchen at Ronald McDonald House, and they are able to assemble food and feed the people who are there, supporting their families, a family member having a life-saving, life-altering services. It is such a huge thing to be able to eat, in community. And this is a way that people can give and take part in this. And so remember, we are giving the opportunity to cook alongside Chef Green with Jason and Holly. I wish I could be there. That's September 15th from 3:30 to 6. And those are $125 a person. And like I said, you get something out of it. You give from it. It would be a great thing to bring your elder teen, your who's maybe like getting ready to go to college and needs a couple cooking skills, and you don't want to be the one to teach them. Let Chef Green do the teaching.
20: Yeah.
21: But this is a really great event, and that's available right now.
20: Tim, before we let you go, let me end on a compliment to your company, and a request for you to you. My mother-in-law, Mama Haas, she was abducted by aliens, so there's that too. But anyway,
21: it's a true story as far as we know.
20: Tim, I don't mean to tell you what to do, but you guys should write a thank you note to my mother-in-law, because she has helped your bottom line. Because my mother-in-law has a situation where, Tim, no matter how many times she goes to the grocery store, no matter how much cheese she thinks she has, I'm not joking. If Colin could call in, he would back me up and start laughing. No matter how many times she goes to the grocery store, no matter how much cheese she already has in her freezer, she buys more Crystal Farm cheese. She has more shredded cheese. Every time I open up her freezer, I'm like, how much cheese are you preparing for the end of the world?
21: Is the cheese reproducing?
20: Yeah. She has more Crystal Farms cheese, and it's like she forgets. She remembers everything else that she already has enough of. But every time she goes to the grocery store, she buys more of your cheese. So when you're looking at some profit margins and you're thinking, oh, this has been a good quarter, I just want you to think of my mother-in-law and thank her for helping you out there, Tim.
22: God bless her. We need more people like that. And I'm going to connect with you guys. And I think there's going to be more than some free cheese. I think we can get some Crystal Farm swag for her. So.
21: Yes.
20: Oh, please.
21: Oh, my gosh. Yes.
20: She loves a can koozie. I mean, you know, whatever you can do, but she's helping your bottom line. So I just wanted to put
22: that
20: out.
22: We will connect with her. We want to take care of our customers and our consumers, and we love them. So we will connect off air, and we will get the information so we can get her some cool swag.
20: Thank you, buddy. Thank you to Tim. He is the president of Crystal Farms and a board member of Ronald McDonald House. Thank you for doing this and getting up early, Tim. We appreciate it.
22: No, thanks for having me on today again, and thanks for all the support from you guys and for all the of your listeners calling in and donating. We really appreciate it.
20: They're the best.
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0: Kids. It is Bids for Kids, the 17th annual to benefit the Ronald McDonald House Charities Upper Midwest. I'm Jace with Colleen. Holly is off, our good friend Leah, filling in. And thanks to the engineers, we just survived a few technical difficulties. Thanks to our wonderful engineers for getting us back up.
1: Right, honestly, Colleen? It was all hands on deck. And I really don't want to miss a moment because we do have to drop an actual auction item that we're a little overdue to do. But I will tell you a little bit more about what was going on behind the scenes when everything went dark after we share this new package that we're going to roll out here.
0: That's right. 651-647-KIDS. Colleen, would you like to do the honors?
1: Yeah, so we are auctioning this off, which means it's available, but we're auctioning this off to the highest bidder. And this is what you're going to be bidding on. You are going to be bidding on an opportunity to play weekly trivia face-off with either Jason or me. You get to choose. We won't be insulted.
0: You don't
1: have to play favorites.
0: You do you, boo-boo.
1: You do you. And also tickets to see Kesha. You and a guest will be an extra in-studio lifeline on a Friday of our choosing and your choosing to compete in the weekly trivia face-off between 8:30 and 9 a.m. Then you can also join Colleen, that's me, and Holly in studio at My Talk for that opportunity. And you'll get to be part of the trivia competition. Plus, you will also receive a pair of tickets to see Kesha, the Freedom Tour at Mystic Lake Amphitheater on Monday, August 3rd. So you're going to want to call 651-647-5437 to bid on that. And I do not know where the bidding begins. So that is not helpful to you.
0: Let's just make an executive decision.
1: Let's go.
0: $100.
1: Starting with
0: $100. $100 right now. 651-647-KIDS. 651-647-KIDS. Starting at $100. It will go to the highest bidder. This auction will close at 8 a.m. So you have 20-some minutes. 651-647-KIDS. And don't forget, we still have Buy It Now packages. Hang out in a Twins game suite with Colleen and Holly on September 12th. Hang out with Colleen and Matt. And a meet and greet with the United player.
1: Yes.
0: Mm-hmm. That one is available still. Only $30 a ticket for that one. And then you can still hang out with Holly and myself and Chef Green for a cooking adventure on September 15th. A full list. Full information on everything you just heard come out of our mouth hole. At mytalk1071.com. So call now. 651-647-KIDS.
1: And that that package with the Kesha tickets and the opportunity to play a weekly trivia face-off is only available until 8 o'clock for the highest bidder. So we got to start moving, people. We got to start bidding right about now. Come on, Patty.
0: That's right. Come on, Patty. You don't have to name. You don't have to be named Patty, but come on.
1: Come on.
0: And as soon as we, you know how this works. As soon as we get a bid from the control room, control center, mm-hmm. Houston, from NASA, Leah will notify us. She'll get a notification from their notification, and then we'll notify you of the notification.
2: Why? Mm-hmm.
0: Because that's the way it works,
1: Julia.
0: That's
1: how we do it, Julia.
2: Why?
1: You should know that.
0: Stop asking questions, Julia. 651-647-KIDS. So bid right now. Thank you very much.

0: Would you like to tell the story of... Let's do this. Let's take a break.
1: We have to take a break. See, everything's all kerfuffled now. Everything's...
0: But now we'll get back on track.
1: Yeah, so we're going to get back on track, and then I'll tell you what happened in the moments. We call them the dark times.
0: Yeah, the dark times. Julia, again,
1: jeez,
0: no questions.
1: Do you keep her under the desk?
0: I do. Like a little hobgoblin.
2: Why?
0: Because I love you, Julia. We'll be right back.

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1: I have this song on 3 playlists. I love it.
0: I am so sick of it. I hate it with such a passion that I know I'm going to get to either heaven or hell, and this is going to be playing in the waiting room. While I'm waiting to be processed, this is going to be playing in the damn waiting room.
2: Jason, you're number 1,000.
3: Oh.
2: Go ahead and have a seat. Thank you, Leah.
3: Leah's on the controls.
0: She is, yeah.
3: And she likes it.
1: I love this song.
0: I'm so sick of it. Welcome back to the show, everybody. I'm Jace with Colleen. Holly's off. Our friend Leah's here. It's the 400th annual Bids for Kids, benefiting our friends at the Ronald McDonald House Charity. 651-647-KIDS. So many things for you to bid on, including an auction item right now. Partner with either Colleen or myself for weekly trivia face-off. And you will also receive Kesha tickets at Mystic Lake Amphitheater on Monday, August 3rd. The highest bidder will win this. We're starting at $100. 651-647-KIDS. Now, we had a little bit of a technical problem about 20 minutes ago that basically shut us off, much to the delight of haters. But we're back. And Colleen, you saw it firsthand of what was going on.
3: I just like to pull back the curtain in these moments because what you're hearing in listener land is nothing. But what's going on in the studio is mildly chaotic. So the first thing you need to know is whenever there's 8 seconds of dead air, meaning nothing, no sound, no nothing, an alarm goes off in the hallway that alerts everybody in the office area to the fact that we are, in fact, off the air.
0: I think it even calls Mr. Hubbard.
3: I think it does. I think it does. Batman shows up. Usually
0: right,
3: Spider-Man is here. We've got it's a whole thing. It's a big moment. So our
1: it definitely makes your butt pucker.
3: It does, because you know something bad. So this is why, because I've, yeah, this is why you will hear me. Here's a little, I'll pull the curtain back even more. Sometimes when I'm uncomfortable with a planned silence, like that one, I will,
0: right there,
3: I will make a noise on purpose. Because I don't want that damn alarm to go off.
0: Yeah.
3: That's the
0: right
3: truth.
0: There. That's right.
3: For example, you will hear me, if somebody else is doing a long pause, I will cough or go, or something, because I don't want that damn alarm to go off. It goes off whenever there's dead air. So that alarm is going off. Our friends from Ronald McDonald House are here helping out. They're manning the phone lines. They've never heard the alarm before. So they're like, oh, dear. Meanwhile, our friend Jess from Promotions is over in that room, also manning the phone lines. I'm looking at Leah, who's very cool as a cucumber, but I know she's having a moment. And I do the thing that I don't think is helpful in that moment, where I say, how can I help you right now? The answer is not at all. You can't help.
0: No, you can't. No.
3: But thank you for asking. Now I have to deal with your philanthropy, Lindstrom.
0: Yeah.
3: Anywho, Jess has gone over and gotten Crisco across the hall's badge to get into a special super secret room to start pushing buttons at the direction of Adam. And it was a whole thing. Leah's in here trying to keep... I'm telling you, there was traffic. We have a guest who was so lovely to come on the air with us. It was our friend Tim Bratlin from Crystal Farms. He's sitting here, first time we've ever had him on the air. Anyway, I just want you to know what happens when there's dead air like that is everybody's out of their seats and running around. Nothing is chill.
0: I have so many questions.
3: Mm-hmm.
0: The first one, the least important one.
3: Mm-hmm.
0: Why does Crisco have that access code?
3: That's a great
0: question. Out of everybody in our building, why does, and I love Crisco, I've known him for years, why does Crisco have the vault combination? What's that? I'm just asking. Yeah.
3: I no answer provided.
0: Okay. I was just wondering. So that's question number one. Here's statement number one. Thanks to our good friends, the engineers, for getting us back up. They're just the best.
3: Honestly,
0: Leah, thank you.
3: The fact that they're up, available, and ready to I mean, I'm sure somebody's got to be on call at all times, but they're always Johnny on the spot when something like that happens, and they can help remotely, which that's the biggest.
0: They can take control. Let me tell you, when I have I'm malfunctioning right now.
3: Somebody needs to take control.
0: Somebody
3: of
0: needs
3: you.
0: To reboot. Where's Crisco? He needs the access code to get into my mind. Anyway, when things go wrong here at the FOX, the engineers can access remotely my computer. Mm-hmm. They can take me over, which is so funny. It's so weird. I can see Adam like moving my mouse around.
3: That's crazy.
0: From his house.
3: You're like, stay out of that super secret folder, please. Yeah. Don't touch that folder.
0: Yeah, the only one that can get in there is me and Crisco, I guess.
3: Yeah. Hey, can I get a ding over there? Because we do have a bid.
0: Oh, we have a bid.
3: Yes.
0: Well, that's not a ding, but that's a patty. Go ahead.
3: We are up to $120, a bid for the weekly trivia face-off and Kesha package. $120 with 8 minutes left, 7 minutes left, really. 651-647-5437, 651-647-KIDS to bid on that, because I'd like to see that get a little higher.
0: A little higher. It's for the kids. You can either team up with myself or Colleen. We will not be hurt about it.
3: Nope.
0: Whoever you choose. Then you get Kesha tickets. It's going to be a thing. It's going to be fun. We're going to have a great time. Maybe even give you a commemorative ashtray. You're nice.
3: I'll start that pinch pot right now.
0: Yeah. 651-647-KIDS. 651-647-KIDS. Call right now. A full list of everything up for grabs today on all the shows available at mytalk1071.com.
3: I feel like the day starts relatively easy when we just have one package out for our friends in the phone center. And then the more we add, the more stressful it probably gets. But we can just quick run down the other three things that are available. You can cook with Chef Green and Jason and Holly on September 15th. That is available for $125 per person. You can hang out in a suite at a Twins game with myself and Holly, a suite at the Twins game on September 12th. That's a Saturday game at 3:10. That's going for $100 a ticket. You can go see a Minnesota United football club, that's soccer for you Americans, game. And we'll also get to meet an actual player. That's $30 a ticket. And you can buy all of those things or just one of them, whatever you want to do. 651-647-5437. And then remember, we're also taking bids for that weekly trivia face-off and Kesha tickets package.
0: Oh, and this isn't official, and this isn't even a thing, but I just got an email from a delightful woman named Virginia.
3: Hi, Virginia.
4: You've got mail.
0: She was hearing me complain about Golden, that I'm so sick of that song. She said, I'm sick of Up.
5: We're going up, up, up.
0: I'm with you, Virginia. So I'll tell you what. If you call and bid $100 to Ronald McDonald House, we will make that song disappear from our rotation forever.
3: I want you to know that those
0: that's
3: are the
0: not
3: same
0: a real
3: song.
0: Thing, but,
6: those oh, that's are literally the same song.
3: So, yes.
0: That is the same song.
3: Welcome.
6: You can't escape it. It's like the slug.
3: Mm-hmm. You can call it what you want. It's still
0: Virginia. It's the same song. You and I, we both hate the same thing, Virginia.
3: But what
0: but
3: were
0: still,
3: you telling
0: if you
3: her,
0: call she... in and bid $100,
3: mm-hmm.
0: We will make that song disappear from the rotation forever. That's not even a real thing. I'm making it a real thing. Mm-hmm. And right now, I'm further irritating Brooke and Jess back there, which I don't need to do this week because I've already done that.
3: You know what? I feel like while you're at it.
0: Yeah. I mean, they're already irritated. Why not irritate them more? That's my feeling.
3: Let me give you a couple more pieces of information as we have 4 more minutes left on that Kesha and weekly trivia face-off package. Emily bid $100. Leah bid $120. So now we need Emily to best Leah. So this is how
0: Come
3: this
0: on.
3: Goes. Now we need to drive this up. 651-647-5437 on that Kesha tickets at the amphitheater, which, by the way, like... people are loving.
6: I'm
0: people
6: going
0: loving.
6: Tuesday. I'm so excited. I haven't
0: people
6: been yet.
0: Are loving
3: well,
0: it.
3: I hope it doesn't rain for you.
0: Yeah, right. Only a couple more minutes left and that auction closes. Come
3: yes.
0: on, man.
3: Yes.
0: That if that thing gets up to $500, you can tell us what song to remove from our rotation.
3: Easy. Yeah. Perfect.
0: Including that Up song.
3: or golden. Either one.
0: Either whatever it's called.
3: Same song.
0: Same song. Virginia, it's the same song. I didn't know
3: either. I do love how you hopped on that, Jason. Like,
0: I know.
3: Virginia doesn't like that up song.
0: No.
3: Same and song, pal.
0: And then I had the Kahoot. I sang it. Knowing
3: yes,
0: it's the same song.
3: It's the same song.
0: I sang the song. What am I doing?
3: Okay.
0: It's the same song.
3: It's been a morning, you guys. It has been a morning. We've been on our toes.
0: Yeah.
3: It's okay.
0: 651-647 kids, please call now. Before we have another difficulty. 651-64 Now, let's a programming note. Let me tell you this. Now, our show today is out of format, except for what's coming up next. We will still do Screen Queens, tell you what to watch, what we're watching, what to avoid. But we will tell you at the very top what we're what's up for bidding. MyTalk1071.com. Click on the Bids for Kids logo to see all of the packages available and that phone number if you forget. Coming up next, like I said, the one, the only Screen Queens. What should you watch this week if it starts to rain? We'll tell you. We'll be right back after this.
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0: Donna and Steve Show. So happy to have you guys on board. It is a Thursday. It is Bids for Kids. Trying to raise some money.
1: And there are a few opportunities for you to participate with us, Chunk and Gravy, out and about at some fabulous activities.
0: That's right. It is Bids for Kids for to benefit the families at the Ronald McDonald House, Upper Midwest.
1: Hour one up for
0: bids. Let's do it.
1: Let's just start it off.
0: Jump right in there.
1: Do you want to hang out with Donna Valentine and me at Chanhassen Dinner Theaters?
0: Duh.
1: Doesn't that sound fun for their new production of Annie?
0: I've never seen Annie.
1: Do you know what's funny?
0: What?
1: I don't think I've ever seen it. I have seen a portion of the movie peripherally. And I know the songs.
0: You know the gist.
1: Yeah, yeah,
0: and there's
1: Daddy
0: a dog.
1: And the whole thing.
0: And they have
1: a real dog that's going to be in
0: this show.
1: This
0: is great.
1: Anyway, we have an opportunity for you to join us at Chanhassen Dinner Theaters for dinner and a show. It's going to be great. So you can get your bids in right about now. And there are a certain amount of those that are available to you. So I would just tell you that if you're thinking of doing that, now would be a good time. October 13th is when we are going to be doing this. So make sure that you go right now to mytalk1071.com. You can click on Bids for Kids, and we've got that up there. You can call 651-647-5437 to try to snag your tickets to see Annie at Chanhassen Dinner Theaters with us on October 13th. It's $125 per ticket, and we will keep these up until we sell out. And again, Donna and I will be there as well.
0: It's going to be so much fun.
1: They do such a nice job.
0: Yes.
1: Oh, my gosh. They do a great job. We have a thing when we do Bids for Kids. We have this, we download Microsoft Teams.
0: Okay.
1: And then we stay in the conversation. Donna, you know this. You're more of a radio pro than I am.
0: I never get in that thing.
1: And I currently am not in the thing. And it says download it. Guess what you need to download something?
0: There's a link.
1: No, there's an email.
0: There's a link in an email.
1: A link without needing to download?
0: I think so.
1: You think so, huh?
0: I do.
1: Do you really?
0: I do.
1: I don't know when you talk like this. If you're being true,
0: I do. I feel like I saw it earlier, and I was like, "Well, I'm not going to log into it now because I was in another location."
1: No, but if you don't have the thing, I don't know if you get on it. It's very nerve wracking.
0: But we have done Teams meetings before.
1: On this computer, though, you need a member of the FBI to come and say that it's okay for you to download anything. They think everything is a virus.
0: They do.
1: Yeah, that's all our IT team does. That's what any IT team does.
0: Into the conversation right now.
1: You're in it.
0: I don't know.
1: I can't get in anything.
0: All right, everybody stand by. There's nothing to see here.
1: Leah, are you in it? Do we have one person from this show that is in it?
2: I am.
1: She's in it.
0: Okay, yeah, I don't know how to do this. We're not office people.
1: Well, a second ago you were saying, yeah, it's a link. I'll just go in it.
0: Well, I tried, and now it's making me sign in.
1: And download stuff.
0: Oh, no.
1: Yeah, oh, wait, a new thing is popping up. Anyway, go to mytalk1071.com. That's where you can get your tickets to join us. Oh, I'm in. To join us for Annie at Chanhassen Dinner Theaters on October 13th.
0: It's going to be good. It's going to be good.
1: Oh, Donna, I'm so in. We're all in right now.
0: 651-647-5437. We'll get there.
1: 651-647-5437.
0: Come on. We got operators standing by.
1: Yeah.
0: They're working really hard in the other room. And we want to raise a lot of money for the Ronald McDonald House. They do such great work.
1: Yeah. Oh, my gosh. If you've never been down to Ronald McDonald House, they do fabulous stuff. They help families who are just in a really, really critical time of need where they need support. They don't need to worry about meals or how they can get lodging so that they can stay close to their kids who are going through a really difficult medical journey. And so they're great.
0: They've got school for the kids, you know, so they've got teachers on staff. They also, when it comes time, if there is a family member there, like a child, and it's their birthday or it's Christmas time, they have got gifts for all the kids. It's just a really, really wonderful organization. And they take, you know, that burden off of cooking and, you know, they provide meals for the families.
1: So your $125 ticket to join us at Chanhassen Dinner Theaters for Annie on October 13th goes to support the efforts of the Ronald McDonald House. So get those in. We've got more things that will be coming up throughout the morning.
0: This is great. And we still have a regular show that we're going to do as well.
1: It's one of the most regular shows people have been talking
0: about.
1: It's
0: so regular. We are so regular.
1: Wait until you hear some of our transitions from updated bids back into our content. You're going to be like, wow, this sounds like a regular show. Donna was lecturing us this morning.
0: No. What? No, I wasn't.
1: That's how I read it. I'm projecting.
0: Wow. But it's okay when you mansplain things to me. I was just saying, let's just keep it clean for Cindy.
1: This is extremely clean. People are saying, oh my gosh, that's some of the calls are coming in right now.
0: They're like, they're clean and they're regular.
1: They're clean and they're regular. Boy, what feels better than being regular? It is. I'm not trying to go blue or sophomoric here, but truly, if you're regular, if you're every day at 6:30 in the morning or something like that, like clockwork, you actually, it impacts how you feel throughout the rest of your day. However, if you miss it, then you're all discombobulated. Right?
0: And you're probably crabby.
1: Yeah, because your stomach kind of hurts. It's like having cramps.
0: I'm uncomfortable.
1: I think I'm on my male cycle right now.
0: Oh, my God. What's happening? All right, I don't see what's happening in the show because I can't get my bleep together right now.
1: Hey, look at me.
0: Look at me.
1: You're not doing quite as bad as you think you are.
0: Thank
1: you.
0: You're
1: not doing well, but you're not doing as bad as you think.
0: I think I'm doing really well, actually. All right, not really well. I'm struggling, but... if I didn't say anything, you wouldn't know it.
1: Okay. I just need to tell you.
0: Okay.
1: I found myself trapped behind our washing machine and dishwasher. Nope, let me do it again. I found myself yesterday trapped behind my washing machine and dryer in our laundry room. That was just a little nerve-wracking. I don't know the last time you've been crouched down behind a washing machine or a dryer.
0: It's been a minute.
1: It's been a minute. We got this this new laundry room set up from my friends at Twin Cities Closet Company. You'll hear me telling you all about them in endorsement spots coming up soon enough. But anyway, one of the things is it's these built-in like cabinets and storage around the washer and dryer.
0: So above it and on the sides of it.
1: That's right.
0: Okay.
1: So it looks really great and clean, and I mean it's just they always do such a great job. Anyway, you have to put the washer back in. You have to turn the water back on. So there were some things. You had to reconnect some things.
0: Sure.
1: I was just back there and I thought, boy, I'm going to have to sneak out of this little hole here to get back there. So there was a hole for me to sneak out of. And then it was time for the dryer.
0: I don't know what that means.
1: And I ended up also where, you know, because you're pushing these things back in, but then you have to make sure the vent from the dryer is connected properly. We didn't have a long enough vent tube thing, so we had to go to Home Depot, get a vent tube thing and some clampy things. And then the vent tube thing, when we had to pull it back out because we had accidentally forgotten to turn the water back on a second time, blah, blah, blah, behind the washer, vent tubey thing snaps. So then you have to reconnect it.
0: And put the thing back on.
1: You got to reclamp it.
0: The
1: tons
0: belt.
1: Of the duct tape, not duct tape, the actual duct tape, you know, that flexible kind of
0: stuff. Yeah, you could
1: get
0: it looks metal-ish, but it's not.
1: We were taping things so hard last night. Everybody just kept coming over saying, "You guys still taping stuff?" We're like, "Yeah, we're up here taping." And we got it all taped, which I think you'll be happy to know.
0: Congratulations.
1: There was just a moment where I was like, what if I live back here? There is a way to get out from here, or will Lou just serve me food here?
0: For a minute, I thought your dishwasher was next to your washer.
1: You know, when I say washing machine... do you automatically think, is that the correct term for a clothes washing machine?
0: Yeah, that's what I call it. Some people call it a washer. Some people call it a washing machine. Or is that an East Coast thing?
1: A washing machine?
0: Yeah, I need to buy a washing machine.
1: Well, we just found out that an East Coast thing is calling a book bag a backpack.
0: That's right.
1: I grew up calling them book bags.
0: I did as well, but I don't think they were always backpacks back then. I think they were a bag for your books. That went over your shoulder.
1: Maybe. And then it advanced to two shoulder straps. And then they were like, let's call this a backpack.
0: Right.
1: But when I tell my kids, hey, do you have your book bags? They look at me funny.
0: Huh.
1: Isn't that funny?
0: Maybe because they have other stuff in it besides books.
1: Could be, man. Are they getting too literal right now?
0: Maybe.
1: Denim jacket Don is sort of a different vibe.
0: Thank you.
1: Doesn't always bring it out.
0: I'm wearing a men's button-down shirt.
1: Oh, yeah. You're only wearing men's clothes now.
0: That's right.
1: See,
0: men's clothes, Donna. That's how I would like you to refer to me.
1: Paula Poundstone.
0: MCD.
1: Haven't I said this for a long time?
0: Yes.
1: She's been wearing big and tall suits for years. The oversized traditional men's suit look.
0: Yeah, I'm giving it an updated look with a denim jacket. Thank you.
1: Absolutely, Donna.
0: Anyway, listen, we do have a great show. We're still going to play our games, Whose Voice Is It Anyway? College of Pop Culture Knowledge. We're going to have a couple of special guests on with us to talk about Ronald McDonald's House. And what else? I'm going to tell you who is boycotting the Grammys this year. That's coming up at 10 in music news.
1: And at 9:45, we have a list of people who are talking about when celebs were rude to them. Oh, no.
0: I love these lists. These are great.
1: Is this going to damage how we
0: feel
1: about
0: people?
1: Yes, I
0: hope The Rock is on the list.
1: Donna! We'll be back. It is Donna and Steve on My Talk.

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0: Hey guys, welcome back. Thank you for listening. Thank you for joining us for Bids for Kids. We are raising money for the Ronald McDonald House Upper Midwest Charities. We happen to have the chief operating officer in the studio with us right now. We feel so fancy. You brought your fancy dog. Hi, Amy.
1: Hello.
2: Welcome back.
0: Thank you.
2: You've been with Ronald McDonald House for now almost 11 years?
1: Correct.
2: Coming up on 11 years. Tell people who might not know, and I don't know if I know what led you to Ronald McDonald House almost 11 years ago, and then what's kept you around so long? What's the magic that's happening there?
1: Well, the magic of Ronald McDonald House is walking through the doors. Mm. The minute you walk through those doors, you know that you can make a difference. Mm-hmm. And you change one life, you see one positive impact, and you never want to leave.
0: Mm-hmm. Right.
1: And so that's kind of why I'm still there. And I came to Ronald McDonald House 11 years ago because I was at National Kidney Foundation. My dad had passed of kidney disease, and I got in the nonprofit world at that point and was working at National Kidney Foundation for our CEO now, Jill Ivanochek. And she came in at NKF one day and said, "I'm going to Ronald McDonald House," and I was crushed. Mm. Thought I'd be at National Kidney Foundation forever. Right. Great organization.
0: Yes.
1: Yeah. And I'm like, "You're kidding." And then she invited me to have lunch with her one day, and I applied the same day.
0: Wow.
1: And here we are, 11 years later, we're both still there.
0: The rest is history. Can we ask, like, what right now is, like, the biggest financial challenge for Ronald McDonald House?
1: Air conditioning.
0: No way.
1: Yeah.
2: Oh, no.
1: Think of running 76 homes when the temperatures have been above 90 for 17 days this summer.
0: Yeah.
1: And all the things that are breaking.
0: Yes.
1: And so, you know, one of our jobs is to keep families safe. And especially when kids are sick, they don't want to be hot.
2: Yeah.
1: And so our electricity bill is up. Our, you know, filter situation is up because we're running everything more often.
0: Yes.
1: And our repair bill is up and we are full with a wait list. So we can't wait for a tech, you know, for the next day.
0: Yeah.
1: We have to pay over, you know, after hours fees and get somebody there immediately if something breaks. Mm. So that's a big one. We just need cold hard cash to take care of all the things that you take care of in your house.
0: Sure.
2: Yeah, yes. Especially during the heat wave that just won't end here in Minnesota.
1: It's just been here.
2: We had like 2 weeks of the 70s in June. And then all of a sudden, the 90s was like, "Yeah, excuse me, we're coming through here. We're going to set up camp here for the rest of the summer." So, yes, you need to keep people comfortable, especially during this long stretch of a heat wave. I know that a lot of people know the name Ronald McDonald House. I knew the name. And then when we had our first time in there, it was different. It came to life in a new way. So I think that there are some people who know of it, but maybe don't know the in and out, the nuts and bolts of what goes on there each day. Can you explain that?
1: Absolutely. So families are referred to us from a social worker at the hospital.
0: Mm-hmm.
1: So basically anytime a child is having critical illness or injury.
2: Mm-hmm.
1: So think NICU baby, think car accident, this time of the year, drownings.
0: Wow.
1: You know, all of those things are happening and the social worker refers them because they need a place to get a meal or to rest their head, to stay together as a family during a difficult time. They come into our doors and they're never asked to pay for anything. So garbage bags, diapers, laundry detergent, you know, overnight stay, parking,
0: food,
1: any of those things.
0: Sure.
1: And some of those stays are 2 days. And some of those stays, you're going to talk to a family this afternoon, that I think they're nearing their 1,200 or 1,500-day mark.
2: Oh my
0: God. Whoa.
2: Gosh.
0: Oh my God.
1: In the last 4 years. She was on 4 years ago here.
2: Wow.
1: On Bids for Kids, and she's going to be back on again this afternoon.
0: Great.
2: Wow.
0: Great.
2: That is something.
0: And it's just so, it's got to be so challenging for these families because oftentimes it's not just one child who's sick that you're dealing with. You're dealing with another child who may be missing school, and you guys take care of that for them as well.
1: Yeah, we have a new family that just moved in. They just got their diagnosis in June, and I was just talking to them yesterday, and they have a younger sibling who is 5 and going to start kindergarten with us in the fall.
0: Wow.
1: And so, you know, starting kindergarten is a big deal no matter where you are.
0: Yes, it is.
1: Now start kindergarten with a sibling who's got a life-changing disease. and you're at Ronald McDonald House out of state with nobody, and Dad looked at me and said, "We had an epic day today. We went to Can-Can Wonderland with a whole bunch of other families, you know, and that was part of our summer program yesterday."
2: Oh, that's awesome.
1: And so, you know, keeping that family together and thinking about milestones like that for siblings is super, super important.
0: Yes. And to give a little, you know, a little fun in the mix of all of this, to a little normalcy.
1: Yeah, that family, they go inpatient next week. So their whole life changes next week. I mean, it's already changed. Now it's going to change drastically more.
0: Wow.
1: So it's like, what can we get done safely? And we were the only people at Can-Can yesterday. All of our kids were there for summer camp. And, you know, that's another financial need. Sometimes in the summer, we're going to a park, having a picnic. Right now, too hot.
0: Yes.
1: So what can we go do inside? And so, you know, to be able to take families to do things like that, super important.
2: I feel like we've talked with families before who come to the Ronald McDonald House, and they come kind of from all over, where it's not just, you know, the Minneapolis-St. Paul region in specific, but there are people who are traveling far from home to set up shop there. Can you explain how that works, how people get referred to you, even from a distance away?
1: I promise to the listeners, Steve and I did not talk about this. This is not a setup.
2: No.
1: The family that I was just talking about,
2: yeah.
1: They're from 6 hours away.
2: Wow.
1: They went to their local children's hospital, which is one of the best children's hospitals in the country, and they said, "There's nothing we can do for you. This is a fatal disease. Oh. I'm sorry for the diagnosis. There's nothing." And they then did some research, learned that there's a physician here at University of Minnesota Masonic that is doing research on this, treating this disease with bone marrow transplant.
0: Yeah.
1: We've seen great outcomes at Ronald McDonald House with these kiddos. Their outlook is totally different right now. They're going to have a bone marrow transplant in about 15 days.
0: Oh, man.
1: And
0: I just
1: their
0: get goosebumps.
1: Hope is to be home by December 1st.
0: Wow.
1: And so that's why they're here. You know, they're a local hospital that is absolutely incredible, world-renowned for other things.
0: Right.
1: Doesn't treat that disease.
2: Wow.
0: Sure.
1: Our hospitals are top-notch, treat a lot of genetic diseases. We have a lot of transplant kiddos.
0: I
1: learned from another family yesterday that their baby just got a heart.
2: Oh, my gosh.
1: Just got a heart. Oh. And they're going to be discharged, they think, on Friday.
2: Oh, my
1: So
2: word.
1: 3 weeks post, you know, heart transplant on an infant.
2: You know, what's always been sort of interesting to me, we're talking with Amy Ament from Ronald McDonald House, Upper Midwest. You mentioned these just really, really difficult circumstances that these families are in and these really, really difficult medical diagnoses. What I've always been taken by at Ronald McDonald House is how, what's the best way to say this? The first time I went in there, I thought I need to be very precious about anything and everything, and almost, you know, like handle any conversation, any look with care. What I find so great about Ronald McDonald House and my times being there, when we've cooked meals and stuff like that, even just to spend a couple hours, there is this comfortable approach that you and the team at Ronald McDonald House have with these families, who it almost seems like they get it. Their situation is really difficult. They want people to just shoulder to shoulder, level with them, talk with them, how you doing, without all of the pretense, all of their time. I've always been struck by the style of communication or just the vibe there, which feels very authentic, genuine, without all of the pretense all the time. Does that make sense?
1: Yeah. It's, in my world, like the greatest place on earth. It's the reason why families want to come back. It's the reason why siblings want to come back.
0: Mm.
1: It's the real deal. Families can be themselves. They can have a bad day and people understand. It's okay to be happy.
0: Mm. Right.
1: Right?
0: Mm. Right.
1: That particular family, for example, they're going through the worst of it, but now they know that there's a potential that their outcome is going to be fantastic. Mm. They did not know that 2 months ago or even a month ago. And so our goal is to make it be comfortable, to make it be a home away from home, and to just be there for families and meet them where they are. And the volunteers do that. Our staff does that. Other families do that. And, you know, for the kids who are sick, it might be the first time in their life that they've seen anybody else that has a G-tube.
0: Hmm. That or is that, like them.
1: Uh-huh.
0: Sure.
1: You know, that's, I was listening to two little boys yesterday have a conversation about well, you're in a wheelchair. I'm not in a wheelchair, but we both have leg braces, and I have a G-tube. Oh, I have a GJ tube. And then they're showing each other their tubes.
0: Now
1: and
0: they have something
1: like
0: in common.
1: It's normal.
0: Yes.
1: You know, it's sort of like I'm a lefty and you're a righty and we're playing baseball.
2: Yeah, right.
1: Same thing, but different. It's where they are in this stage of their life. And to be able to talk about that is just phenomenal. You know, people say to me, but isn't work really sad? Right. No, work is not really sad.
2: It never feels sad
0: when
2: you
0: go. No, it really doesn't.
1: Yeah. It is not a sad place. No. It's a wonderful place to be. And I say to everybody, if you want to restore your faith in humanity, you come spend the day with me.
2: Mm.
1: That's what you do. Because it is wonderful.
0: What are, do you have any volunteer needs right now? And how can people get involved?
1: 100%.
0: Can you give us that info?
1: Yeah, so cooking.
0: Yes.
1: You know, Food heals, right?
0: Yes.
1: Food brings people together. We have a couple of the Chef Green dinners today. We also offer meals, 3 meals a day at all 5 of our locations.
0: That's incredible.
1: 365 days a year.
2: It's a lot of food.
0: Unbelievable.
1: It's a lot of food.
0: So there's a lot of
1: meal prep. So think about how much meal prep is needed for 3,500 servings of food a week.
2: Mm.
1: A lot of meal prep. So even if you're not a chef, right? If you want to come in and put cookies in Ziploc bags, put carrots and ranch in Ziploc bags, we need those people.
2: How do they do that? Like if there's a group listening right now and they're like, you know what, me and my friends in the neighborhood would like to do this, or a group from church or whatever it might be. What's the best way to connect and find those opportunities?
1: So you can go on our website and we will have that posted on the MyTalk page. You can also call today to the Bids for Kids number.
0: Right.
1: And then just ask for Ronald McDonald House staff. And we will hook you up. We are answering the phones. Jordan's in there answering right now.
2: What up, Jordan?
1: Kelly's going to be in there this afternoon. You know, we need those people, whether it's a one-time opportunity for an individual or a family or a group. We also, you know, food is not everybody's deal, right?
2: Sure.
1: We also need people to clean.
0: Sure.
1: Our goal is to get a room cleaned the same day that a family checks out.
0: Sure.
1: So that another family can check in. Right now, we've got 20 families on the wait list. It's the only thing about my job that I don't love.
0: And you and I have done that before, Steve, because we, you know, we did our project down in Dirty, volunteer with you guys. And it was fun.
1: Yeah, it's not hard.
0: Yeah,
1: it's not hard. And if you think about it from the avenue of if I get this room cleaned, somebody has a place to rest their head tonight. It is not hard to clean a bathroom.
2: That's right.
1: It's very different than cleaning your own bathroom.
2: Yeah,
0: that's right.
2: There's a touch different motivation.
1: Exactly.
2: In the midst of that.
1: I mean,
2: Amy, we love you. Thank you so much for coming in and talking with us. Thank you for the work that you always do.
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0: Hey, guess what, guys?
1: Chill out. We're humans.
0: Sold out.
1: Oh, no. Sold out?
0: Wild Sweet.
1: Boom. There we
0: Done.
1: Go. We're raising money
0: Come
1: for Ronald
0: on.
1: McDonald House Charities
0: Thank
1: now.
0: Thank you, everybody.
1: If you missed out on the Wild Suite, we have more tickets that are available to join us at Chanhassen Dinner Theaters for Annie. I'll see if I can get an update from our team on that. But that's going to be a great night out. And it's Annie. It's a class. There's going to be a live dog on stage.
0: That's the only reason that I want to go.
1: Is the dog?
0: No, I love Chanhassen Dinner Theaters. That's not true. They do such great work. And the food is delicious.
1: It's okay. A great night out. We're going to be in fancy seats.
0: We
1: sit
0: so fancy.
1: Far away from the normal people.
0: Right.
1: At this.
0: And I want to meet and greet with the dog or I'm out.
1: Donna.
0: I'm kidding. All right, let's do it.
2: Game start. C-O-P-C-K. C-O-P-C-K. C-O-P-C-K.
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4: That's right. It's Donna Valentine with her 260 points, taking on Steve Patterson with his 274 points. It's only a 14-point lead now for Steve. But Donna is still eligible for the lifeline. We are going out to Plymouth, Minnesota today. We're saying good morning to Kari.
0: Hi, Kari.
1: Hey, Kari.
5: Good morning.
0: How are you?
1: We're doing great.
5: Fantastic.
1: Kari's doing fantastic. We're doing great. Kari, I'm sorry, where did you say you're calling from again?
5: I'm in Plymouth, West Metro.
1: Girl, you know that's where it is, right? That's where,
5: right.
1: That's where I live, out in the
5: Yeah,
1: Donna.
5: You're a little west and south of me. You're in the fancy part of town.
1: That's right. Donna comes from prestigious West Bloomington.
0: Sue me, Susie.
1: Donna! What are you doing next, Kari, in your day?
5: Well, I am currently opening up the patio on our restaurant. I don't think it's going to get a lot of use today, but we like to keep it open.
1: Listen, some people like to sit out on the patio and bake.
0: Oh, sure.
1: You know, they just enjoy that. It makes them feel like they're in a nice, it just warms their bones.
0: Some people love this humidity and heat. I am not one of them.
5: Well, we put a few fans on our patio, so that helps a little bit, but I am surprised to see somebody eating a cheeseburger in 95 degrees
1: heat.
0: And a bowl of soup.
1: Yeah, I don't know if like the respect goes up for them or if you start to get concerned and sort of think, what else is going on here? Would you like to shout out the name of your restaurant down in Plymouth?
5: Sure, it's Rock Elm Revival.
1: Oh, how lovely. Rock Elm Revival.
5: Yes, it was Rock Elm Tavern, and we zhuzhed it up, and now we're Rock Elm Revival.
0: Ooh, I like that.
1: We love zhuzhing.
0: I like revival.
1: All right, Kari, with that, we are now going to send it over to producer Stormer to find out today's topic.
4: All right, well, for our topic for the game today, you guys, we got an email from one of our listeners, Julia, who let us know that about 17 of the last 20 College of Pop Culture Knowledge topics have involved men.
1: Yes, you're a sexist.
4: I am, admittedly so. So to correct this clear mistake I've made here,
1: I thought it would
4: be fun if we did some trivia on one of your guys' favorite names that we talk about here on the here for the Adventures of Donna and Steve. That name, of course, is, guys...
0: Mary.
4: We're going to do famous Mary trivia today.
1: What do you want, Mary? Mary, you want the moon? We're a lasso around it.
0: I feel pretty good about that. How about you, Kari?
5: I feel real good.
0: Okay. We're going to do this together.
1: I think you will. All right. Well, let me know when it's my time. I love you guys.
4: All right. We love you, too. Donna, say it back.
1: Donna, say it back.
0: Okay.
1: Say it. Don't say it. Say it, Donna.
0: I love you, too.
1: Oh, don't
4: be
1: weird.
4: There we go.
0: You're weird.
4: That's nice. All right, Donna. Actually, Kari, I'm going to put you on hold really quickly as we go over the first round of questions with Donna for famous Mary trivia today. Miss Valentine, are you ready?
0: I'm ready.
4: All right, let's begin with this first question here. This Mary has a statue in downtown Minneapolis.
0: Mary Tyler Moore.
4: This Mary is known for being a fashion designer with her

0: When?
1: Oh, the chicks from Full House, right? Ashley and Mary. What's their last name? I don't know. Next.
0: And this Mary is known for the song Love a Woman.
1: Oh, jeez. I don't know that one. Can you repeat the second question?
0: This Mary is known for being a fashion designer with her twin.
1: Mary Kate Olsen.
0: All right. I think you got it in before the buzzer. Let's bring Kari back into the fold here. All right, Kari, you heard my famous Mary questions. You heard Donna's answers. Would you like to change any of Donna's answers?
2: Her first answer was correct, and I'm glad she came around and got Mary Kate. And the third one, I didn't hear her answer.
0: She did not give one.
2: Well, Donna.
1: What? I don't even remember.
2: I'm going to go with Frank Sinatra.
0: Okay.
1: I don't even remember the question.
0: One of the most famous Marys of all time, Frank Sinatra.
1: Love a man or love a woman or something?
2: I thought you said who wrote the song.
1: Oh, I don't remember.
0: Can't repeat the questions, guys.
1: All right, that's fine. Whatever she said, that's the answer.
0: All right, Frank Sinatra. Sounds good. All right. Thank you so much, Mary. I'm going to put you on hold.
1: No, that's not Mary. That's Kari.
0: Oh, Kari. Sorry. Oh, my gosh. Getting my names crossed.
1: Okay, this
0: Sorry,
1: is going to be.
0: Sorry, Kari. I'm going to put you on hold one more time. Let's bring Steve back into the room.
3: Okay.
1: This is an epic round.
3: How'd it go?
1: It went very entertainingly.
3: Was this a.
0: You're going to like their third answer, Steve. I'm just going to say that much.
3: Okay. Oh, great.
0: I really like their third answer.
3: All right, so that tells me if I can get number three, I've got an advantage, at least on number. Okay, all right, here we go.
0: All right, again, we are doing famous Mary trivia today, Steve. Let's begin with this first question here.
3: Okay.
0: All right, this Mary has a statue in downtown Minneapolis.
3: Oh, that is Mary Tyler Moore.
0: This Mary is known for being a fashion designer with her twin.
3: Mary Kate Olsen.
0: And this Mary is known for the song Love a Woman.
3: No. I'm going to say Mary J. Blige for right now.
1: Good answer. Really?
3: Yeah, I'm going to stick with that.
1: Go ahead.
3: I'm going to guess you threw out a not Mary there. Joan Jett, final.
0: All right.
1: It's even worse.
3: Oh, no.
1: And I even got yelled at by Kari.
3: Oh,
1: she was
3: no.
1: like, Donna!
0: All right, let's bring Kari back into the conversation here, and let's see who gets to spin the wheel today, guys. Question number one. This Mary has a statue in downtown Minneapolis. You all said Mary Tyler Moore. Correct answer is...
1: Mary Magdalene.
0: Mary Donna. Tyler Moore. Correct. All right, question number two. This Mary is known for being a fashion designer with her twin. You both said Mary Kate Olsen. Correct answer is Mary Kate Olsen. Way to go, you guys.
3: Nice.
1: Thanks.
0: All right. Now to question number three. This Mary is known for the song Love a Woman. Steve, we'll say your answer first.
3: Thank you.
0: You said Mary J. Blige.
3: Good answer.
0: Donna, originally you actually did not give an answer, but then Kari changed your non-answer to Frank Sinatra.
3: Oh, oh no. Kari, what happened?
2: Oh, my gosh. I thought you said the song was Mary, Love of a Woman, and that sounded like a song Frank
3: that helps you save a little
2: Stormer.
3: Face.
2: I'm going to blame it on Stormer. He kind of mumbled his way
1: you
2: through
1: thought.
2: That.
3: Oh, wow. Wow. Wow. Now she says Kari. He's mumbling. Wow.
0: I can hang up on you whenever I want.
1: She's gaslighting you now.
3: Stormer absolutely Sheesh. Getting crushed these last couple days. He's a sexist mumbler.
0: What else is new?
3: He's a sexist mumbler. Wow. Okay, so Frank Sinatra versus Mary J. Blige.
0: And the correct answer is Frank Sinatra. Just kidding. It is Mary J. Blige.
1: Yeah! Right.
0: Wow. Steve, and you are our winner.
3: Wow.
0: In this edition of the College of Pop Culture Knowledge.
1: You know, I think what Kari thought happened was he kind of flipped it and included the Mary in, like, in the question instead of...
0: So here was the question again. This Mary is known for the song Love a Woman.
1: You did say that. Okay.
3: And I think you spoke clearly. with good
0: Thank
3: diction
0: you very
3: for what
0: much.
3: It's worth.
1: Oh man, Kari.
3: But that's just two dudes, two it. Sexist dudes. Hey, she said suck it?
1: Think so.
3: Oh my gosh, Mary. Mary.
1: It's not Mary, it's Kari.
3: What do you want, Kari the moon? Wow. All right, Kari. Well, I hope your patio is super hot today.
1: Oh,
3: I'm sorry. I don't know. I'm sorry.
1: On.
3: I don't know why I said that.
2: Thank you.
3: I'm sorry. She said thank you.
2: It's summer. It's supposed to be hot.
3: That's right. That's right. Oh, well, Kari, thank you so much. Call again, and we appreciate that you listen. Thank you so much.
2: Definitely. Take care, you guys. Bye.
3: All right.
1: Thank you. Bye. Oh, that's funny.
0: Frank Sinatra.
3: Thomas Jefferson, final. Name a Mary. That's like the Billy Eichner. Name a woman. Name a woman.
1: Dave.
0: Any woman.
1: Oh, that was God. Great. That All right. Congratulations. Fun. You want to spin?
3: Yes, please. I would like to spin. I will spin the wheel now. And,
0: All right. Great spin, Steve. And gazoon tight because it sounded like you
3: Thank
0: got
3: you.
0: A sneeze snuck in there, too.
3: Yeah, it was very productive.
0: Today's game for you was worth... Just 1 point today, my
3: Wait.
0: Friend.
1: Oh,
0: one
1: thank God.
0: Point. Man, we're getting some small numbers this week for whatever reason. I mean, Steve is going up to 275 while Donna stays at 260.
1: Okay, that's not bad. That's not bad. Do you want to try for one extra point?
3: Okay.
0: Let's do this one right here. All right, guys. This Mary was...
3: Tom Jones. Sorry. Not an official answer. I'm sorry.
0: No. I get it. This Mary was the focus in the movie Saving Mr. Banks.
3: Steve. Mary Poppins.
0: It is Mary Poppins. Way to go, sir. You're getting up to 276 now. Well, Donna stays at 260.

0: Early morning, Jim makes a pot of coffee. The sun rises, and so do his kids. Well, kinda. Timothy's got a fever, and he just fell asleep in his cereal. His dad puts frozen peas on his forehead and heads to urgent care. Later, his sister rolls her ankle at soccer practice. Frozen peas again, and Tria orthopedic urgent care this time. The sun sets, it's movie night on the couch, and after a long day, Dad puts the peas on his head. 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

0: Welcome back, you guys. Thank you so much for listening to the Donna and Steve show. Oh, man, what a journey.
1: You said it, Big Mother.
0: Don't you dare.
1: Oh, see. Now, Big Mama would have been okay. Big Mother, though, Donna has some, she's got weird family. We all do. And one of them calls his wife Mother, to which we all collectively say, barf, you freaking creep. Right? What's this guy's name?
0: I'm not saying anything.
1: Oh, come on. If they're listening, they already know, because it's not like, well, I think we all call her mother, don't we? I mean, they already know who it is. What's his name? Probably something weird.
0: No, I'm not telling you.
1: What does it start with? First letter.
0: I won't.
1: Please.
0: Never.
1: What's her name? What's mother's name?
0: No.
1: Tell me mother's name. Is he the in-law? He's the in-law.
0: I'm not saying.
1: You're
0: already
1: kind of
0: nodded,
1: yes.
0: Why are you doing
1: this to me? I'm like O's the mentalist right now.
0: No, you're not.
1: Yes, I am.
0: Nuh-uh.
1: What's his name, like Ted?
0: Sure. We'll go with Ted. Yeah, Ted.
1: Does he do it still?
0: I don't know. I haven't been around him in a long time.
1: Because of the mother thing?
0: I'm not
1: coming if he's going to be there. Mother, could you make me a sandwich?
0: Mother, can I have more soup?
1: Get your own soup, man. Mother, can I have more soup? Makes me want to call the police.
0: It almost sounds like someone talking to their like dead mother in the closet. You know what I mean?
1: Well, that's different.
0: Well, I'm thinking Psycho, you know. Mother says, yeah, Mother has been a skeleton for probably 20 years.
1: Donna.
0: What? It's a movie. Chill out.
1: I haven't seen it. Spoiler, everyone. Also, Bruce Willis is dead in Sixth Sense. There.
0: Dang it.
1: I know.
0: Wow, that was rude what you just did.
1: The Sixth Sense spoiler?
0: Yeah, Psycho is like from the 50s.
1: Okay, what's the statute of limitations? Because I think that came out in 1998
0: years.
1: Or
0: all right,
1: 99.
0: That's fine.
1: Donna, it's 2026.
0: No, it's not.
1: Give it the times, man. It is.
0: Okay.
1: We're all going to die.
0: Wow.
1: Sooner than we think.
0: People want to talk about bread bowls with you. Ugh.
1: Are they supporting me?
0: Somebody just bought the small bowl, B-O-U-L-E, loaves at the grocery store. And then you cut out the plug, just like they do at Panera.
1: They give you
0: there's a plug on top. Like they make a circle.
1: Oh, okay.
0: You know, kind of like Bugs Bunny does when he's trying to, you know, make someone fall off a cliff or something.
1: If that helps you explain culinary things, sure. Why do you... Donna! Your brain needs to be studied. And I know that you think mine does too, but we on a food show are our dumbest.
0: I know.
1: Okay, yes. Yeah, so
0: anyway, someone else said, I think they're pre-made. The inside would dry out if you bought it as a bread bowl. Okay, thank you, everyone. I know what you're saying. I went dark there with Bugs Bunny.
1: No, I didn't think you went dark. Oh. I thought you went sort of like childish.
0: Oh, okay.
1: I could just see you at a white tablecloth restaurant. Could you do it with the bowl? You know, like Bugs Bunny does that one episode. Elmer Fudd was giving him a hard time. And that guy always was giving him a hard time. Let's move
0: That's
1: on.
0: That's fair. Okay. Anyway.
1: Donna.
0: All right.
1: Move over vacation. We're making room for skillcations. Travel surveys suggests now that vacationers are increasingly interested in trips that include learning experiences.
0: Okay, I like that.
1: Yeah, I kind of think it's cool. The trend has been labeled as the skillcation, which is a trip structured around acquiring a new ability rather than simply relaxing or simply sightseeing.
0: Like going and learning how to make pasta in Italy.
1: Pasta making in Italy is on the list.
0: Is it really?
1: It is. Doing like a little barbecue school down in Texas.
0: Great.
1: Photography class in Iceland.
0: Love that.
1: Surf lessons in Hawaii.
0: Not really.
1: Pottery in Mexico.
0: Yes.
1: Golf instruction in Scotland.
0: Sure.
1: Dancing in Argentina.
0: They didn't love that.
1: Sorry. It's just the World Cup was recent, and I sort of felt very cultured for a while.
0: Okay.
1: My son said to me casually in conversation... He said, yeah, I think they're playing España. And then he's like, wait, I'm sorry. And I was like, España? Well, excuse me, Pablo. Tell me more about this language. Have you been sneaking Rosetta Stone without me knowing it?
0: Or maybe he's just going to school.
1: No, they don't do foreign language yet. He's only in seventh grade.
0: Okay. Sorry, it blew up. Some people go to Spanish immersion schools. I didn't know where he went.
1: I know. We sent our kids to English immersion.
0: Okay.
1: We use it in the home as well.
0: Okay. Hey, before you, speaking of home, you know what? Yeah, go ahead. Do you want to?
1: No, we don't have time.
0: We don't?
1: No, because you're going to have big opinions on it. The All right, I'm already save home it. Surcharge. We'll okay. do that at 11:15.
0: Okay. Somebody sent me this morning. New Jersey has a new takeout rule. Ask for your utensils or go without.
1: Okay. This has happened to me in New York.
0: I know. So I thought maybe this is why it keeps happening to you, because it's also a rule in New York, I'm guessing. Hmm. Isn't that crazy? Oh, wait a minute. No. New Jersey skipped the stuff law. Takes effect on August 1st. So maybe New York started it first.
1: It's where you get DoorDash or Uber Eats, and let's say you get chicken pad thai, and then they deliver it to you. No chopsticks, no fork.
0: Right.
1: And this is one of those spots where I think they're probably doing it under the guise of some environmental thing.
0: Yes.
1: And I just think, could you just send me the fork, please?
0: The law is called S3195. Or 3195. It doesn't matter if you place it in person, by phone, online, third-party delivery app. It defaults to no utensils or condiments unless you ask.
1: Wow. And that is how I have ended up eating chicken pad thai two separate times with ice tongs in a hotel room, which was not great. I did wash them. I washed them beforehand with the hand soap in the bathroom.
0: Well, that was nice.
1: But I just thought, man.
0: What's going on?
1: I was one step away from eating it with my hands.
0: I'm gonna give you the fork or spork from the radio station here.
1: To travel with.
0: Yes, just throw it in your suitcase. Have it there all the time.
1: That's actually a pretty good idea.
0: I know.
2: If life is a game to be won, then every child deserves to play on a level field. Children International is empowering young people at every stage of growth.
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0: Hey, you guys, welcome back. Thank you for listening. It is Donna and Steve on My Talk 107.1, where we are raising money with our Bids for Kids campaign to benefit the Ronald McDonald House. We have a special guest with us who is the father of a child benefiting from those services at Ronald McDonald House.
1: Yes. Now, before we do this introduction, we have a lot that's happening all of a sudden right now.
0: Oh, great.
1: At this point, phone lines are open, 651-647-KIDS, for a sit and soup with Donna and Steve, but unlike any we've done before. It is not only a sit and soup. Hang with us for an hour in the studio, go down, meet Chef Brian, get a soup in our cafeteria, and then we kick you out of here at about 12:30. But in addition to that, Donna, we're also giving away tickets to see Hamilton when it comes through town as well. A 4-pack of tickets.
0: Oh my gosh.
1: So this is, it's going to be at the Orpheum Theater in the spring of 2027. So you can call now to bid. This is going to the highest bidder. So this includes a sit and soup with us and 4 tickets to see Hamilton. 651-647-KIDS. That's 651-647-KIDS. So we can get those donations or bids will start coming in. If you would also like to donate throughout the course of the show today, 651-647-KIDS, your money will be put to good use.
0: What are we starting this at? The bidding.
1: I don't know if there's a starting bid.
0: I didn't know about the Hamilton tickets until
1: they just have
0: recently.
1: It set as highest bidder, but I would say if you're calling and you're not starting at $300, don't waste your time. You're gonna have to pony up some cash here. All right.
0: Okay.
1: This is 4 tickets to see Hamilton and a sit and soup, which has been our highest priced item that we've ever done in the history of the show, which makes no sense to us, but you get an hour in studio with us. You get to go down and have soup with us in the cafeteria and meet Chef Brian as well.
0: Beautiful. Okay. What is that worth to you?
1: 651-647-KIDS. Ryan Herbst joins us now. He is from a family that has been at the Ronald McDonald House that has a daughter, Serenity, who's been walking through a difficult medical journey. First and foremost, thank you for being here and coming in to share your story.
2: Well, thank you for having me. I appreciate it.
1: Set the table. What led you to Ronald McDonald House? Tell us about your daughter and what she's battling.
2: Our journey started about a year ago, back in July, when our daughter started exhibiting signs of something's wrong. Tried to go into our doctor several times over. She was started dropping off in terms of not wanting to eat very much and started complaining of pain, and then started becoming a lot less active at daycare. And we made several trips to our pediatrician to try and find out what was wrong, several trips to urgent care. They did x-rays, and they couldn't find anything. Long story short, we kind of exhausted our options, ended up at Minneapolis Children's Hospital in the ER, and spent the first entire day in the ER, ended up being diagnosed with neuroblastoma cancer, her original mass. If you can kind of envision, she was 3 at the time, she's now 4, but she basically had the equivalency of a smallmouth bass in her chest worth of cancer. It was about 3 inches by 3 inches by 10 inches worth of mass in her chest.
1: Wow. So that is quite the news to get. Can you take me back to that day when you find that out and you're a parent and this is your sweet daughter and you hear this? I can't imagine what that sort of a day is like in terms of how you process that information. What do you remember about that day?
2: Oh, gosh. What I remember most is I wanted to take her place as much as I could, but at the same time, it was this panic anxiety of just needing to get away, to just get out of the building and breathe and try and regain my footing, my ground, my mental stability. Mm. It was such a shock that there's really a huge lack of context for the mental and emotional shock it puts you through. Mm. There's nothing that can really compare to it. Looking at your little girl and knowing that her stats are way the heck out of range of where they should be, and being able to actually see on the computer screen this mass that's in her chest that shouldn't be there at her age, or for anybody for that matter. And knowing that this is something so dangerous that it could potentially take her life, it's truthfully an emotional roller coaster that I wouldn't wish on my worst enemy.
1: Mm. Yeah, I could only imagine that. So you process that, you realize, okay, this is the new reality that suddenly we're faced with. Today we're raising money for Ronald McDonald House Charities. At what point did your family find themselves at Ronald McDonald House as you realize, hey, this is going to be the landing spot that we need to help get us through this?
2: Actually, truthfully, that's an interesting point because we really didn't even think about or acknowledge the context of the Ronald McDonald House at that point in time. We never even thought about the possibility that it might be something we need. And we started out at the McDonald House there at Minneapolis Children's in the hospital because our first stay was a month and a half in the hospital. So we were able to utilize their space in the hospital for a little while. And as time progressed and treatment started to begin and get going, it became aware that this is going to be a longer stay than we expected, which is how we ended up at their other location, a little bit more long-term location. And once we got in there, it was like, wow.
0: Mm-hmm.
2: The amount of mental and emotional support and guidance that was there, especially being able to be around other families who are going through similar instances, it was such an immense relief to be able to go, okay, I can finally stop, breathe, get an understanding. Wait a minute, I can do anything I need to from here.
1: Mm, yeah.
2: Whether it's send off a package, receive a package, contact doctors via email, if they have the ability to help you with whatever you need. It's a space where you can actually have your own four walls. You're not confined to a hospital room. You have your own fresh, clean bed. You have a hot shower. The rooms are pretty comparable, I would say, to almost like a very decent hotel room where mm-hmm. you get your own fresh beds. You get a TV. You get a fridge. You get a little microwave. They do their best to stay on top of it, and they do pretty good in terms of keeping shampoo, conditioner, all that fun stuff on hand. It's just one of those deals about McDonald House that you never realize how much you need that support until you find yourself in that position and somebody tells you, okay, here's an option for you guys that will be an invaluable tool. And they're right. Mm-hmm. It is invaluable.
1: How many days have you spent at Ronald McDonald House? Do you know?
2: Total amount, I don't 100% know. I do know that while my daughter was going through her bone marrow transplant, we were there for over... if I remember right, during her bone marrow transplant, I think it was, I want to say 115 days, somewhere in that neighborhood.
0: Wow.
1: Yeah, so having those logistical needs that get met, that takes that weight off you. And you mentioned, too, being there with other families. Can you explain what that support feels like when you can sit down at a table and maybe share a meal with people who have had their own version of a really difficult day? How does that provide support to one another?
2: It helps a lot because of the fact when you have a child that's been diagnosed with something that could potentially take their life, which is so difficult because you don't know what's going to happen. The doctors, you want more than anything to hear from the doctors that, hey, it's going to be okay. We got this. They're going to be fine. But they can't tell you that. They can't guarantee that.
0: Right. Go ahead. I'm sorry.
2: Being able to connect with other families that are going through the same thing or mm-hmm. similar things, they can understand and share what it is that's going on, and they can understand because they're experiencing it themselves. It's a point of when you've got your own child, you feel isolated, secluded, like nobody else knows, nobody understands. Because let's be honest, not all of us are doctors and nurses who understand their particular lingo.
0: Right.
2: So being able to talk to other families who aren't doctors, who understand what's going on with your littles.
0: It's like a support group.
2: It is. It's very much a support group. It's that connection, not just verbally, but mentally and emotionally, that you get so much empathy and relief from.
0: Yeah. Right. Can I ask you, what is next for Serenity? And how do you talk to her about her medical treatments in a way that makes her feel safe or brave? I'd imagine that's got to be, you know, a balance and difficult as well.
2: It is. It's a little bit tricky. Serenity is one of those where even to this day, it blows my mind because even after having that immense mass in her chest, and I lost track of how many rounds of chemo and going through having going from a PICC line, which is an IV in your arm, to a Hickman line, which is a line that goes directly into your chest, and then having to go have a line through her shoulder for the bone marrow process. And she had dual chest tubes, one on each side, because of the amount of excess moisture that was building up in her chest that was restricting her lungs. Everything that she's been through, she still has the ability to laugh and play and goof off, and she sees so much wonder in the world around her. It's for me, I couldn't be more proud of her in that regard. But trying to help her understand what it is that's going on is the part that's tricky. Like when she has to get her shots in the morning, she hates it. Out of everything she's been through, that's one thing she hates the most.
3: Wow.
2: We call it her pokey. She's like, I don't want to do my pokey.
3: Aww,
2: every morning. But the best thing I can do is when it is time for that to happen, I just have to lay down with her and snuggle up to her and try and comfort her and help hold her down at the same time. But it's throughout this entire process between me and her mother, we have both been her rock that helps her get through all of this. It's trying to help her. She really doesn't have the ability to understand that she has cancer or what cancer is, but trying to help keep her aware of, okay, this is what we're going to do next. Yes, we know, we understand it's not fun. We don't want to do it either, but this is what we have to do.
1: Right.
2: But we'll be here with you and we'll help you get through it.
1: Yeah.
2: It's
1: the parents, the role that you all play as you walk, you know, in this case, your sweet daughter through a journey like this is really commendable from an outsider's view to just see that's a difficult journey for you all as well emotionally. And I'm glad that you have been able to find a place like the Ronald McDonald House who can, as you mentioned, you know, take care of some of these logistical things, provide you a safe space, comfort, empathy,
3: the stress away a little.
1: All these things that can help you show up in the way that you want to for your daughter. If you're just tuning in, we were talking with Ryan Herbst, whose daughter Serenity is walking through, she's got neuroblastoma and walking through a cancer journey. And they have been able to use some of the great things that Ronald McDonald House is able to offer. And so Ryan shares his story. There are a lot of stories that take on a lot of shapes, but it's all these people who are walking through really difficult journeys with their kids. And if you don't know anything about Ronald McDonald House, though I bet you do, it's that they want to step in to help families as they go through these journeys. So if you have it in your heart today, as we do bids for kids, 651-647-KIDS, that's how you could just make a monetary donation. They always have financial needs there. You could put your money to good use today. Call that number, 651-647-KIDS. You can also call that number to donate if you would like. And not to make your plate a little too full here, listener, but you can also call to bid on some of the items that we still have, including our sit and soup tickets to see Hamilton at the Orpheum. So all sorts of things. Ryan, thank you so much for taking time to come in
3: here. Thank you for sharing your story.
1: We send our love. And if anyone is listening, send your love. And if you pray, say a prayer for sweet Serenity. And that she would continue to move toward a positive medical prognosis. Thank you for coming in. Thank you for sharing. We'll be right back. It's Don and Steve on My Talk.

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0: Hey guys, welcome back. Thank you for listening. It is the Donna and Steve Show. I am the Donna. This is the Bids for Kids, raising money for the Ronald McDonald House. The number to call to make a donation or to ask what items are still available, go to 651-647-5437. Let me try that again.
1: You got it.
0: 651-647-5437. First and foremost, thank you. Right now we are at, let's see, we had Alan come in with $1,000 for our sit and soup and Whoa. Tickets to Hamilton. But then Kelly came in with $1,200. And then Krista was like, oh, no, you didn't. Let's do $1,400. So right now we are at $1,400 for those family four-pack of tickets. I just call it that. To Hamilton and a sit and soup with Steve and me.
2: We've never done this before. Two things together like that in one.
0: Also, thank you, Lisa, for the straight up $50 donation. And while we're at it, we should mention if you go to the Ronald McDonald, I think there's a Facebook page mm-hmm. where there's a list of all the various things that they need.
2: Yeah, I was talking with Ryan, who was just in here. He's a father of Serenity. They're at the Ronald McDonald House as she walks through a battle with neuroblastoma. And he was sharing that they've got like an Amazon link on their Facebook page
0: Great.
2: As well to just if you just want to help buy some things that they already know
0: Wonderful.
2: That they need, you can do that there. But 651-647-KIDS is the best way for you to help out today and right now as we do Bids for Kids here on My Talk. Again, we're up to $1,400 from Krista. That is our top bid so far for our Sit and Soup Spectacular, which is a sit and soup with Donna and Steve. You will be in the studio with us.
0: Yeah, we'll play the College of Pop Culture Knowledge or something like that, right?
2: We'll do a game.
0: We'll do a game, guys. We'll figure it out.
2: And then we'll call to find out the soup, and then we'll go down and we'll get the soup. We'll meet Chef Brian. We'll eat soup with you. We'll give you a little mini tour. That's what we do. And then we try to kick you out of here by like 12:30 or 12:45,
0: yeah,
2: okay?
0: Yeah.
2: Please, guys,
0: get out of here.
2: We have a life
0: just
2: to live.
0: Get out of here, you guys.
2: But then, once the fun here is done, then you will get tickets to see Hamilton at the Orpheum this spring, a four-pack of tickets. So
0: Amazing.
2: Four tickets to see Hamilton.
0: How about that?
2: And you get, sit and soup, by the way, is you and a friend. So that's a two-pack. So, you know, it's not just you. It'd be awkward if it was, you can come if it's just you.
0: Yeah. Do whatever you need to do.
2: But you can bring a pal so that you're not so intimidated when you meet us in person.
0: Yes.
2: We're so tall.
0: Be so intimidated by our beauty.
2: A lot of people can't take it when they see us up close. 651-647-KIDS is the number to call. And we have got operators standing by.
0: I love it.
2: Thank you, Donna.
0: Thank you. On with the show.
2: All right. Now, I want to talk to you about this.
0: Okay.
2: Yeah, we got enough time.
0: Let's go.
2: Here we go. Let me find it again, Donna. This is called the I'm Already Home surcharge. I thought this was sort of interesting. Let's put a price tag on this. Let's say you've gone home for the day.
0: Okay.
2: And you are home and you are feeling good and you are just ready to chill out for the rest of the night.
0: Okay.
2: And then someone calls you and says, hey, I need help. First of all, we already know that's a very tall task. That's a big order. So, Don, I want you to put a price tag on these things.
0: Okay.
2: You're home. You're in your jammies. And then someone calls and says, hey, can you go pick up some takeout for me?
0: Who would ask me to do that?
2: It could be a partner. Let's say, hypothetically, you've settled down.
0: Yeah, the answer is no.
2: They're coming from a business meeting and the traffic, and they'd have to cut across traffic. They've had a long day. You've been off since, I don't know, noon. Could you? What is the surcharge that you would put on getting in the car and driving 10 or 15 minutes to go pick up the takeout so that there's a nice hot meal ready when...
0: I'd be like, okay, but you're getting dinner tomorrow night.
2: Okay, so no surcharge.
0: So here's the thing. That's the surcharge.
2: And
0: you have to do this for me. However, I'm not leaving my home. I'm ordering food from the place that you want the food
2: they
0: from. I'm sorry. That's what I got to do. I'm in my underwear.
2: Well, that's outrageous. You are like the person they would find on Hard Copy or an episode of Cops. The lady answers the door. She's in her underwear. And there's a pizza stain on her. What's going on, ma'am? It's 3 p.m. Let's move on to our next one. What is the surcharge, the I'm already home surcharge, you would put on attending a neighborhood gathering? And this happens to you.
0: All the time.
2: Your neighbors need to chill out, first of all.
0: Well, first of all, there's one particular neighbor who doesn't even, like, reach out until I'm already under the covers in bed with the lights out. And I'm like, what is this, a rave? It's 9 o'clock. I'm not coming down and doing a bonfire.
2: How much do they have to pay you? What's the surcharge?
0: It's going to have to be $1,000.
2: $1,000?
0: It's going to have to be $1,000. No, I get comfy and I just want to just be with myself. If I have to come down there and drink a beer with you, it's going to cost you $1,000.
2: So by that respect, our sit and soup is a real bargain.
0: That's right.
2: When you think about it. How about picking somebody up at the airport? Put a surcharge on that.
0: It depends who it is. Is it you?
2: Yes.
0: That's going to cost you.
2: How much?
0: It's going to cost you 5 rides to somewhere mutual that we are going to.
2: I'll walk home from the airport.
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0: All right. Hey, guys. Welcome back to the show. It is the Donna and Steve show. Okay. I'm feeling fancy.
1: All right. So we are going to be shutting down our bidding for the Sit and Soup any moment now. I'm waiting to hear from our team what our final top bid is. I was just in our room across the hall and active phone lines, Donna.
0: Great.
1: It was the active phones. People were doing stuff.
0: Thank you.
1: Wheeling and dealing. Someone air pointed at me. I don't know what it meant. So now we're all waiting. Right. We just need to confirm.
0: We got to get a live update.
1: What our highest bid is. Yell out the hall.
0: Okay, hold on.
1: Have to tell Jess to come. Oh, wait. All right. We have got a winner. Okay. We're getting it now. Kelly is our winner with $1,600.
0: Come on, Kelly. Woo!
1: For our Sit and Soup plus the 4-pack of tickets to the Orpheum.
0: This is wonderful.
1: Now, if you're willing,
0: What are you doing?
1: Krista was in second place with $1,400. Now, here's what I will tell you.
0: Oh, Brooke is on the phone. Hold on.
1: Okay, hang on. Wait! Brooke
0: Everybody
1: is on the phone.
0: Everybody chill
1: Just
0: out.
1: Just stop it.
0: Just knock it off.
1: Just stop. Please.
0: Oh, she said, okay, never mind.
1: Okay,
0: no,
1: great.
0: Okay, it's
1: you.
0: Kelly. Kelly
1: All right,
0: wins.
1: So here's the deal. Kelly wins $1,600. Kelly, congrats. You won a Sit and Soup. You're going to be in studio with us and a guest of your choosing for an hour of the show. We'll play a game. We'll call and get the soup. And then we'll take you down. And we'll get some soup in our Hubbard cafeteria, give you a little tour of the building. And you get to see Hamilton at the Orpheum when it comes here to the Twin Cities this spring. However, okay. Krista donated $1,400. She was willing to. She had $1,400 burning a hole in her pocket. I would just say if Krista wanted to call, we don't have more Hamilton tickets.
0: No,
1: we understand
0: not.
1: This is a huge downgrade.
0: Yes.
1: But if you still want to donate that $1,400 to the Ronald McDonald House, we would accept it and give you a separate Sit and Soup here. Now, you should see the face that Donna is making right now. Donna, we heard, don't sigh into the microphone. But we would do, if she was willing to do it with $1,400, and together with those two, we could raise $3,000 for the Ronald McDonald House.
0: Yeah, what do you say,
1: I would
0: girl?
1: Be willing to have soup with a person. It wouldn't pain me as much as it looks like it might pain you.
0: No, it doesn't pain me. That would be great. We know it's a big ask.
1: Krista? I don't know if our team of operators has Krista's callback number. But if you do, call Krista and see if she still wants to do $1,400 to come in for a Sit and Soup. We've had Sit and Soups go above $1,000 multiple times. It's a good price.
0: Yeah, you're right.
1: Right? Oh, gosh. Donna's passive-aggressively writing me a note right now, as she's wont to do. All right.
0: No, what? Don't worry about
1: no,
0: it.
1: I'll show
0: you later.
1: Why don't you show it to
0: well,
1: me?
0: Well, no, I don't want you to share it with people.
1: I won't share it. I'll just look at it and then feel
0: okay.
1: mad.
0: Okay.
1: Are you still writing more? Oh my gosh, how long is this note? Dear Steve, it is with deep regret. Okay, they're going to call Krista back and ask. Call Krista. Call Krista.
0: Call Krista. Krista, come
1: Krista,
0: on, Krista
1: we want to have soup with you. We want to have soup
0: Maybe
1: with you.
0: Maybe we'll have.

0: is going to get an extra special soup. Maybe, Krista, since you're calling in and not getting the Hamilton tickets, but don't focus on those giant details. Maybe she could request a soup ahead of time.
1: Oh, that would be great.
0: That we could put in with Chef Brian.
1: Make it Split Pea.
0: Donna, please stop.
1: For me.
0: Donna.
1: Okay.
0: Split pea is one of the worst soups, certainly visually.
1: Maybe, hey.
0: What?
1: Maybe Shelly will throw in a pastry.
0: It'd be nice if she did. I got a feeling Shelly takes money under the table.
1: She's going to be so mad.
0: Shelly the fake baker.
1: Anyway.
0: No, she really bakes it. Now we have one more item that we have to get before we get to the game.
1: Okay, we'll go, everybody.
0: We're going to have a puppy party.
1: I love it.
0: You can have it with us.
1: Donna
0: and Steve at the Animal Humane Society. Join us for a fabulous time. This is a bidding item that is open until 12 noon today.
1: Okay.
0: You will get a tour at the Animal Humane Society with us, and then there will be a puppy visit. It's going to be, it'll last an hour in total, a mutually agreed upon date. So this could be like you getting a group of friends together to bid on the package. Maybe if you're a nice boss and you want to do a little outing.
1: That's a great
0: idea.
1: For
0: your
1: idea.
0: Work team and meet up
1: team
0: with Donna
1: building.
0: And Steve some afternoon. Wouldn't that be nice?
1: That would be wonderful. Or if you know someone who's been thinking about getting a puppy or
0: yes.
1: a dog, you can make that gesture for them.
0: Yes.
1: What's this going to cost?
0: You can develop the opening bid. It's going to be available for a group of up to 12 people.
1: Oh, my God.
0: At the Animal Humane Society's Golden Valley shelter location.
1: Love it.
0: Puppy party and a tour. And Donna and I will be there. It'll be great. Donna, what would you like the bidding to start at?
1: I'm not going to take that bait.
0: No, that's me asking you a question.
1: I don't know.
0: You're the worst negotiator. The opening bid is $300.
1: Okay. I love it.
0: Thank you.
1: It's great.
0: We're going to tussle off the air.
1: I don't care.
0: I don't care.
1: Yeah, that sounds fair. That's
0: okay.
1: You know what?
0: 12 it's, people!
1: And it's money that is going to an amazing cause.
0: That's right.
1: The Ronald McDonald House. So
0: yes.
1: Yes, $300 is reasonable. Come on!
0: As a starting bid, and it's going to skyrocket because they're going to say, wait, a group of 12? This makes no sense. Plus, Donna and Steve donating their time.
1: Right? That's worth at least $2,000 alone.
0: There you go!
1: For Steve.
0: Anyway, 651-647-KIDS, 651-647-KIDS. Call now. Let's have a puppy party. It's going to be great.
1: It's going to be fun.
0: Let's play a game.
1: All right.
0: It's called Whose Voice Is It Anyway? The Celebrity Voice Guessing Game for today's clue. Let's send it over to producer Stormer.
2: All right, guys. For today's clue, for today's voice, I am looking for this actress. Again, I picked an actress today. I'm not sexist, ladies and gentlemen. This actress appeared in the movie Star Wars, The Mandalorian and Grogu, which just came out this summer. And Steve, you are trailing Donna 29-26, so you can start the bidding here.
0: I would like to say that I can name that voice in 8 seconds.
1: I could do it in 5.
0: I can do it in 4.
2: Whoa.
1: I think I could do it in 3.
0: I'll do it in 1.
2: What?
1: Did you see this movie?
0: No.
1: All right.
0: I just feel sort
1: I could
0: of...
1: do it in 0.
2: Wow.
0: Give her a shot.
1: No,
0: You said it, Donna.
1: You guys, 0 isn't an option.
0: It is. You just guess a voice.
2: Yep.
0: Here we go.
2: All right,
0: 0.
2: Donna.
1: Here we go.
2: You have 0 seconds to name this voice.
1: Okay.
0: Oh, did you hear it?
1: That sounds to me like...
0: Imitate it.
1: Okay, here it goes.
0: And then we'll see how close your imitation is to the voice. Yes. That's what I heard.
1: Yep.
0: That was what
1: That's
0: I heard.
1: Good, right?
0: That's
1: it's pretty
2: spot
1: good.
2: On, actually, really.
1: You
2: should
1: okay.
2: be a ventriloquist.
1: Let me think about who could have been in this movie.
0: You did this to yourself.
1: The answer is... What was the name of the movie? Star Wars, A Mandalorian and Grogu story. All right. I'm going to say it's the guy, the girl.
2: Looking for an actress.
1: Okay, her name.
0: Good.
1: I got it.
0: Here we go. Donna, if you...
1: She's a character actress. She's in her 50s. Her name is...
0: I want to give you her name now just in case.
1: Her name is, she has a famous brother.

0: in kind of social guy.
1: I'm going to teamwork this with Donna.
0: Okay.
1: Her final answer is Amy Sedaris.
0: That's it.
2: All right. Is that the voice of Amy?
1: Clapping. We're clapping. There's Amy organic Sedaris! Clapping.
2: Is that Amy Sedaris? It is not, which means Steve, you are officially our winner in this edition of Whose Voice Is It Anyway? But do you know who that voice is?
1: No, but how about for me and the listener, why don't you give us a few seconds of the voice to see if we could do it?
2: I can do that. All
0: right. Save it for another day.
2: That's true. I could do that. You're right.
0: No, let's do it.
2: All right. Here is the voice. I'll play, how about 5 seconds? That
1: I like
2: sound
1: that.
2: Good?
1: That's
2: here we
1: great.
2: Go.
3: No, but you know, after the
1: Sigourney
3: concert,
1: Weaver, boom, final.
2: That's real.
0: Do you know that's who I was going to say first, just because of her connection?
1: Go with your gut.
0: I know, but then I was like, that doesn't make sense.
1: Oh man!
0: Oh well, congratulations.
1: Thank you. Thank you.
0: Good work.
1: I have a couple of great updates. Krista came in second place.
0: Love
1: you know,
0: it.
1: She did the $1,400 for our sit and soup. But we only had the tickets to see Hamilton at the Orpheum for the first place, which was Kelly with $1,600. Well, Krista, how cool is our friend Kat Perkins? She called the phone bank and also texted me, and I saw it late, and I'm sorry, Kat. She called the phone bank and offered 4 tickets to her Christmas show at Chanhassen
0: Yay!
1: Dinner Theaters to Krista. So there you go. So we just
0: Wonderful.
1: Sweetened the pot there, courtesy of Kat Perkins. I saw the show last year and even had a guest appearance with my daughter,
0: That's right.
1: Addie. It was so sweet of Kat to invite her to sing a couple of songs there. So you'll love the show. It's a great night out.

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0: It is the final stretch of the Donna and Steve show on My Talk 107.1, where talk is fun. All right. Do we need to take care of any business here? Let's see. Puppy party.
1: Let us make sure that, I don't know.
0: Let's see what the puppy party situation is.
1: We got a puppy party happening with us at the Animal Humane Society in Golden Valley on a mutually agreed upon date. That is you and a group of up to 12 people in total, plus Donna, plus me, plus puppies. It's a puppy party.
0: Woo!
1: So if you're one of those old cranky bosses and you've been really stinking up the joint with your attitude, this is a great way to turn it around. Or if you're a really nice boss, you just want to do something super on brand and show love for your workforce, this is a great opportunity for you. You can call 651-647-KIDS and say, hey, not only did we donate money to the Ronald McDonald House as a business, but we also help to shine the spotlight on the Animal Humane Society.
0: That's right.
1: As well.
0: Exactly. Right now, you got to beat $400 for that opportunity. Okay?
1: And Donna will bring snossages.
0: I'll bring snossages if it's allowed.
1: For the people, not the puppies.
0: Right.
1: We ate a snossage once on the air. I thought
0: it was so disgusting.
1: They look like combos, the gas station snack. So you would think they probably taste like them, or certainly I would think that. They don't.
0: They don't.
1: They're very, very terrible.
0: Very bland.
1: You must understand, these dogs are eating absolute garbage.
0: But they love it.
1: They love it. They love a snossage. I gave my dog a bacon strip once, and he really liked it. And then someone's watching my dog, and he gave him a bacon strip, and then said my dog, like, fell over on his side. He thought he was dead for a second.
0: What do you think that was?
1: A misrepresented story. I just can't fathom that really happened.
0: But like, it sounds like he was like just a statue.
1: Like taxidermied. Yeah, just sort of fell over. And he was like, oh my gosh, I just killed his dog. But he was like, hey, give him these bacon strips. So anyway, ever since then, my dog's only had milk bones. Thanks for asking.
0: Okay.
1: Why do they call them milk bones?
0: Maybe there's milk in them. And they're shaped like bones.
1: I think the bone part is for sure right. Do you think maybe they're calcium rich?
0: Yes. I mean, I could look up the answer, but what fun is that?
1: Do you want me to look it up?
0: Yes.
1: All right. Time and temp.
0: I would like to, when you are done, I would like to run down some, or should I save it? I was going to run down a list that I thought was kind of fun, but this could turn into a really great Facebook question. So I'm going to save it till tomorrow.
1: The recipe for the milk bone. Okay. It got its original name from its original cow's milk ingredient and its iconic bone shape, Donna.
0: Okay.
1: You nailed it.
0: How about that? High
1: you
0: five.
1: Should go on Jeopardy.
0: Yeah.
1: The recipe, invented in 1908 by the F.H. Bennett Biscuit Company.
0: Of course.
1: In New York City. I'm walking here. The treat was originally called Maltoid, and it was made to use up excess cow's milk. So kind of like hot dogs store all the chicken beaks and feet.
0: That's
1: and stuff
0: right.
1: Like that.
0: All the schnibbles.
1: The byproduct.
0: The schnibbles.
1: As it were.
0: Okay.
1: But in 1915, and you might remember this, the company dropped the word Maltoid and renamed the treat Milk Bone because of the high amount of real milk in the recipe.
0: Okay.
1: And then the biscuit was formed into a fun bone shape after the inventor's own dog rejected an earlier round version of the snack.
0: All right.
1: That's
0: I love
1: interesting.
0: It.
1: You think dogs know what bones are?
0: Yeah. You give your dog bones?
1: I don't give my dog bones.
0: Doesn't sound like your dog has any fun.
1: Okay, so is that just based on the fact that I don't give him bones or that I also don't walk him?
0: All of the above.
1: Well, you know, like they sing, Donna, with a knick-knack paddywhack, give a dog a bone. Did you ever have to go through the paddywhack machine as a kid?
0: Absolutely.
1: Rite of passage.
0: During birthdays.
1: Oh, really?
0: Yeah, you go through everyone's legs and they all slap your butt. That sounds not right.
1: So all of those people are canceled. But that is it. Happy birthday. Get on all fours. We're going to touch your butt. What the hell was wrong with you people?
0: You did it too, though, right?
1: But I was a kid. I was a victim in all of this. Yeah, who were the adults that were roaming saying, have the kids do a paddywhack machine?
0: No, it's kids with kids. It's not adults.
1: But weren't the adults at the party?
0: I was doing this at school.
1: Jersey. That's kind of a funny thing.
0: Yeah,
1: though.
0: Like everybody's just like, okay, you got to go which way? And they'd come this way and then you smack
1: So
0: them.
1: Right as their head is very near your crotch, then you smack their butt.
0: Correct.
1: Happy birthday.
0: Right.
1: I tell you what, though. You getting old enough like me? If my wife offered that as a birthday present, with a knick-knack, paddywhack, give a dog a bone.
0: That is not right.
1: Okay.
0: You just really changed a really innocent game into something creepy.
1: Well, I think we realized it wasn't super innocent. Things were just creepy back then because the parents were doing blow.
0: No, they weren't. They were not. They were playing cards with pennies. Which brings me to this story. I have a list of old school struggles that would break people today. Break you.
1: Okay. This is written by boomers.
0: Probably.
1: Gen Xers.
0: Yes.
1: And this is targeted toward Gen Z.
0: That's right.
1: All right.
0: And it comes to us from BuzzFeed. They did ask older adults what everyday inconvenience from the past would really frustrate people today. Here is one. Waiting by the phone for a call.
1: Sure.
0: If you were expecting a call from someone, like someone who was going to get back to you about a job interview or whatever,
1: calling.
0: Yes, you had to stay near the family phone all night and hope that it would eventually ring.
1: And you didn't even have answering machines or voicemails.
0: Right. You'd have to be like, hello? You know, people fighting for the phone. How about writing everything down by hand? If you wanted to remember something, it had to be written down. Recipes, directions, everything.
1: Wow. Yeah.
0: Like you'd go, can you tell me how to get to the mall? And then you'd be like, okay, all right.
1: Yeah, we used to all be 62. Amateur artists. And sometimes you would like make a thing. And then you're going to see this on your left-hand side.
0: Right.
1: You'll see an old McCoy's pub.
0: Exactly. When you see that, make a left.
1: Wow. Yeah. The fact that anybody got anywhere.
0: I know. How about researching at the library? Now, I mean, if you need an answer to something, you could have it in 10 seconds. We used to have to call people like, do you remember the name of that actress in that soap? What was her name? And then they'd be like, no. All right, I got to go. I got to go call Carrie. And then you'd hang up and
1: she'll keep trying. Yeah,
0: she'll know. Especially if it was for something that you needed in a report for school or something.
1: Now if somebody says I'm going to the library, it's like, hey, what for? What do you need?
0: Yeah.
1: Hey, you don't have to do that.
0: I know.
1: Talk to me. I'm here to help you.
0: And I like a library.
1: I love library.
0: How about this? This is a big one. Hunting down a pay phone. If you needed to get a hold of somebody, there was no way to reach them unless you drove around or walked around looking for a payphone.
1: Amen. Hey, let's do this too. On the count of three,
0: okay.
1: When I say how much does a payphone call cost, tell me the number that comes to your mind.
0: Okay.
1: 1, 2, 3.
0: 25 cents.
1: Okay.
0: Okay. Started out as a dime.
1: Oh, wow.
0: Then it went up to a quarter, then 35. And if you were making a long distance call or a call that was just out of the jurisdiction, you'd have to put more money in. Or a collect call.
1: Collect
0: Hi, I'd like
1: call.
0: To make a collect call.
1: Yes. I did so many collect calls.
0: My
1: for
0: mother
1: my parents.
0: Would kick my butt if I did that.
1: Oh, man.
0: That's crazy. Finding out about snow days. Long before apps and text alerts, students had to listen to the radio or watch TV to see your school. Scroll by.
1: It was so exciting when you saw your school was closed. And when I say deflating, when you saw all of these closed schools or 2-hour delays, and then yours never came up.
0: Do you know how it worked in my house?
1: How?
0: First of all, I'm sorry for your loss.
1: Thank you.
0: There was like a chain of parents. So one parent would get like the call from the school administrator. Then that parent was responsible for calling, like they would call, say, five parents, and you were responsible for
1: a phone chain.
0: Yes.
1: Oh,
0: you were
1: wow.
0: responsible for calling five other parents.
1: Wow. Is this when the town crier would take vacation?
0: That's a funny joke. No, but this is before, like, our local stations were in New York City.
1: Yeah.
0: They weren't going to run down all the Jersey schools, all the Staten Island schools, all the, you know, Manhattan schools.
1: That's a lot.
0: Yeah.
1: Hey, if you're just tuning in, we're talking about old school struggles that would just break people today. Donna's continuing our list.
0: Yes, I am. Okay, I said the payphone thing. Waiting for report cards to know your grades.
1: Oh, yeah.
0: You had report cards, right?
1: Yeah.
0: Okay. Oh,
1: yeah. Yeah, these kids can check it every day on a portal.
0: Really?
1: Oh, every day.
0: I didn't even know that was a thing.
1: Yeah, it was a great mystery opening it up at the end, and you're like, oh, wow. I got a C minus in that class. That is shocking.
0: How about using the classified section of the newspaper to find a job?
1: Crazy. Or a date.
0: Right?
1: Right?
0: Or actually going to a business to fill out a paper application.
1: Oh, my gosh.
0: That was a thing. Standing in line for concert tickets. Ain't nobody doing that anymore.
1: At a box office.
0: Right.
1: Funny thing is, I think a lot of people would prefer to do that now.
0: I know.
1: Considering what Ticketmaster has become.
0: Dang it. You know, let's see. I'm trying to think. Those are the biggies, you know. Those are the big inconveniences. No caller ID. You would pick up the phone. You didn't know who was calling you.
1: Yeah. Well, that was roulette every time.
0: How about call waiting? Remember that?
1: Yeah. Hang on 1 second. I got a call coming in. Hi, I'm on the other line with Jill.
0: Okay, hold on. And then you're like, oh, she's so annoying. It's still me.
1: Still me. Oh, sorry. Hey, let's find out the soup of the day and tell Brian how valuable his soup experience has become.
2: Come down for me.

0: Hey, Brian, guess what?
1: Good news, buddy.
0: Today we're doing Bids for Kids, raising money for Ronald McDonald House, which is one of those times when we'll do a sit and soup.
2: Sure.
0: Well, today, there were a four-pack of tickets to go see Broadway or Hamilton at the Orpheum included, but, minor details, $1,600 to do a sit and soup from our friend Kelly. And then Krista came in second place. Kat Perkins threw in four tickets to her Christmas show at Chan Essen Dinner Theaters for $1,400. Two sit and soups, $3,000.
2: Dang.
0: What is the soup today?
2: I have a chicken with garden vegetable.
0: I love that.
1: That sounds so good.
0: And how about our entree today, please?
2: It is a beef fajita quesadilla.
0: Son of a bee. I'll be there. I'll see you in a moment.
1: And I'm Donna Valentine.
0: We love you, Brian. Thanks so much.
1: Thank you, everybody.
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1: Breaking news. We've got a big special guest in the studio with us, Dawn, for a very big and special day here on The Adventures of Bradley and Dawn. Good afternoon. Welcome. It is the
2: Bids for Kids. Oh, yeah. And the fourth day of the work week. That's right.
1: I keep trying
2: Thursday.
1: To make you make that a thing.
2: I know.
1: And it's fine. But you did mention the most important
2: yes.
1: thing first, which is
2: Bids for Kids. I'm so excited. Oh, my gosh.
1: Hopefully you guys have been listening all morning long. But if not, let's say you're just sitting down and enjoying your lunch. We have a wonderful 3 hours jam-packed where we are going to celebrate our charity partners for today. And you, my talkers, have so many opportunities to be involved in helping raise funds. And we, to that end, Dawn, mm-hmm. have a very special guest in the studio today.
2: Yes. Right now we have Jordan Quayle, Vice President of Community Engagement with Ronald McDonald House Upper Midwest. Welcome to the show. Do we have your microphone on over there?
1: She is on the microphone closest to you, Stormy. If you know what that, which one that is. Good yeah. morning.
3: Good morning.
1: Thank
3: oh,
1: you
3: there
1: for you
3: having
1: are.
3: Us.
1: Yay.
3: It's
1: Fabulous.
3: Bids for Kids.
2: Yes, it's Bids for Kids. How's it been going so far?
3: Oh, man, this is a different vibe. The control room is hopping.
1: Yeah.
3: And you get the messages and relay from Jess. Jess
2: yes,
3: and Brooke, are they the best?
2: They are.
3: Best
1: Truly.
3: In the business. These packages are incredible.
2: Yes.
1: The packages. So, okay, we do this every year. If this is your first time listening to a Bids for Kids broadcast day, it really means from the time we go on the air until the time we go off the air, we're raising money for our friends at Ronald McDonald House Charities Upper Midwest, which is why Jordan is here. But it's not just your typical fundraising drive. It is an opportunity for you to get in on the fun, not only to help support the work that Ronald McDonald House is doing, and you know that's going to involve some volunteer opportunities, but it's also a way to go and see and do some really fun things.
2: Mm-hmm.
1: And we announce different bonuses, if you will, each and every segment throughout the show. The morning show with Jason, Colleen, and Holly did that this morning, and then Donna and Steve had some very unique experiences, which we'll continue to remind you about. But we have our own bevy of
2: yes.
1: opportunities to share with people. Jordan, how unique is this kind of a fundraising experience for the folks at Ronald McDonald House?
3: Well, it's in its 17th year,
2: oh,
3: so
2: man.
3: It is kind of vintage.
1: Oh my God, it's
3: 6 a.m. 6 p. to 6 p.m. and you dial up like
2: yes.
3: old school. You talk to someone on the phone, and that's the way you have to do it because it's first come, first grab them till they're gone kind of a style. I promise you, everyone in the control room taking the calls, they're so grateful. They're so excited. It is so fun to just walk through the item. If you don't even know that it's the fourth day of the week, you don't even know where you're going.
1: Yes.
3: You just want to support the campaign.
2: Yeah.
3: Call 651-647-KIDS, and they'll walk you through what's available. The packages are all donated by partners of the station, partners
2: mm-hmm.
3: of the Ronald McDonald House. We couldn't do this campaign without everyone.
2: Right.
3: So we're grateful for that. But it's a great campaign because Ronald McDonald House keeps families together.
2: It really does.
3: And that's what this campaign is. We're
2: it's
3: not just
2: so
3: raising
2: great.
3: Money. We're creating packages and parties for My Talkers and families and friends of My Talkers to be together. We just had someone buy Chanhassen tickets for her mom and dad's 50th anniversary.
2: Oh, that's so cool.
1: And that's with Donna and Steve, I think, right?
2: Yes.
1: Like that
2: yeah.
1: experience?
3: There is literally something for everyone. All day. Your packages are launching and they are going to be awesome.
2: Yes.
1: Should we launch one right now?
2: We should. So since we do blinded by the item, we need to really get this out right now. And it is the drag bingo at Roxy's Cabaret with Bradley and myself, August 20th. And you just have to pay $25 to get into this. So you're going to enjoy some performances. You're going to play bingo with us throughout the night. There's extra performers. And also, you told me, Jordan, that you got tons of prizes for this. Like,
3: yep.
2: it's
3: yes.
2: just unbelievable how many prizes got donated.
3: Yes. So. And honestly, for the price point, $25, it's
2: yes.
3: going to be the best party. It's going to be the best party with awesome prizes. You are not going to play and go to this party and walk away disappointed. If you get zero prizes, you're going to still have money worth it.
2: Absolutely.
3: Money worth it. Going to a good cause. But they are building this event for this campaign, for My Talkers, for the partnership. They're making it happen for us, and they're doing it so that we can do it for just $25. We have 110 tickets to sell, so make it a night out.
2: Please, and even if you don't have a big group of people, if it's just you, you will make friends. It's so much fun.
1: Yeah, they're My Talkers, so you're going to instantly connect with those people. Again, 110 tickets. This hour's package that we're premiering just now for our Bids for Kids each hour package, Drag Bingo at Roxy's. Again, 110 tickets, $25. $25 is a steal because, I mean, I've been to the show. Dawn, we did this show last year. And if you have not been to Roxy's, you're going to have a blast. All the performers are going to welcome you with open arms and make you laugh, make you smile, make you sing, probably do a little dancing.
2: Yes. Yeah. I've heard they've added performers and...
3: Yes, they are up in the ante on the performers. They'll, of course, be bingo and awesome prizes, but it'll be a vibe of socializing and just hanging out as well. And here's the thing. I don't know if you guys catch this in some of your circles, but I'm surprised at how many people haven't been to a place like Roxy's or Drag Brunch, Drag Bingo.
1: Mm-hmm.
3: There is no one that doesn't have a great time, that just feel like a great event. I'm so surprised
2: There's
3: at
2: so
3: how many people have wanted to go and haven't been able to check it out. So, like you said, get in on the action. It is just $25, and it's your chance to just have a great time out, do something you haven't done, or go to something you know is going to be fun.
2: Guaranteed.
3: And fun for a good cause.
2: Yes. Yeah, so the phone number is 651-647-5437, 651-647-5437. Call and get your ticket.
1: Again, $25.
2: Yes.
1: If it's just you, great. Pick up a couple tickets for the gal pals, the boy pals, whoever, whatever pals you got that want to go. Maybe you don't even know if they can go. I guarantee if you've got friends in your life, you will find somebody to go with you. And again, this is all of those ticket proceeds are benefiting Ronald McDonald House Charities Upper Midwest. And we will tell the story. We will have opportunities for you to hear more about the great work that they're doing. But I feel like most My Talkers already understand the importance and the value, even if they maybe haven't been listening on the station so long. They just know the great work that Ronald McDonald House Charities, especially here in Upper Midwest, are doing. But maybe you could just tell us a little bit about what a day-to-day experience is like at Ronald McDonald House.
3: Well, just today, there was a call out. We had to find a driver to... make sure dinner was delivered for one of our fundraising events, and the number of volunteers and staff who raised their hand for that. I mean, I think that is a testament of the community of support we have.
2: Mm-hmm.
3: Monday, Wednesday, Fridays, 3 days a week, we are supporting the hospitals with meals and supplies that are needed. Everything you need at your house is what our families need. And our job is to take care of families so they can just focus on their child.
2: So awesome.
3: And this community is just incredible. Yesterday, we had the kids go to Can-Can Wonderland. Summer camp and fun for siblings, patients who are maybe waiting for treatment or a procedure. We need to keep the joy of family and summer alive, and doing that with opportunities based on who's at the house. Sometimes the house is just filled with a bunch of caregivers and sick kiddos or babies. Other times the house has lots of kids who are maybe teenagers, and we have a movie theater and we have a full-size gym. We just had Gopher Women's Basketball serving lunch. The community of support that is needed to run our space, along with our commitment to the additional amenities. Mm-hmm. You know, not every Ronald McDonald House can do three meals a day and snacks and grab-and-go beverages.
2: Yes.
3: it is a cost that we realize is a lot. If you had to go to the convenience store or a restaurant for every single meal.
1: Especially now.
3: Especially now. It is our partners. Tim Bratlin from Crystal Farms was on this morning. We have a Ronald McDonald House mom coming on soon.
2: Yes.
3: I think at 1 to share what it means. And the support so families can get through, honestly, the unimaginable. The diagnosis, the treatment, the... We've all been to the doctor for our own sake, and it's exhausting. Mm-hmm. Maybe it takes 3 trips to figure out what's going on. I think that's the biggest thing, too. Whether it's a $5 donation, whether it is... AA battery donation, because every door that families sleep in for their room mm-hmm. takes AA batteries for security to badge in and badge out.
2: Exactly.
3: A AA battery donation means the world to us.
1: Oh, gosh.
3: It is incredible. We
1: it's
3: just
1: like from
3: up,
1: the smallest thing up to the biggest thing.
3: Yes, exactly. And you guys have your full-time real job to do today on air, so I do want folks to know... We can't talk about Roxy 7 times. You know, don't delay. Just call the control room and we will make sure you know about the packages. We will take a $5 donation. Our community of support, 9,200 volunteers from our meal program and the cooks that come through the kitchen, different events, golf tournaments, bead and bag tournaments. The volunteers, one I'm thinking of is Betsy. She helps turn rooms over. If we have a wait list and it takes a long time to turn a room over, families are literally staying in a hotel.
2: Yeah, we can't let that happen.
3: And so it's with volunteers. We're a tiny but mighty staff. We can't do what families need for the support to focus on their kids without those teams and those partnerships.
2: Okay, I'm supposed to say that Alan won the puppy party.
3: Alan, he is awesome.
1: Who's doing the puppy? It's Donna and Steve, right?
2: Yeah, so that's
1: they're having
2: closed.
1: A puppy party.
2: Puppy party is closed. Alan won. Congratulations. Thank you so much for your donation.
1: Fabulous. Again, just to reset the table, and Jordan, we're going to run, but thank you so much for being with us today. All the work, of course, that you are doing as an individual, but then with the 9,200 volunteers that you are in part responsible for. Thank you so very much. And thank you for giving us the opportunity to connect. And, you know, just even Dawn and I, our own personal journey and all the on-air staff of all the gifts that you've given us over the years by, you know, just sharing your family with ours. Mm-hmm. We're incredibly grateful for.

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1: It's the fourth day of the work week,
0: oh,
1: you guys.
0: Yes. Here on My Talk 107.1, The Adventures of Bradley and Dawn. And Dawn, today is a very special day. It is Bids for Kids, which means all day long, from sunup to sundown on every show on the station, we're celebrating and raising funds for our friends over at Ronald McDonald House Charities Upper Midwest. Each hour, we've got all these wonderful packages and experiences and fun that you can get involved with. Last hour, we introduced to you Drag Bingo at Roxy's, $25 tickets. There's like 110 tickets. We're going to have a huge night of fun over at Roxy's on August 20th. And then this hour, we have a new package to unleash, Dawn.
1: Yes.
0: What is it?
1: This is Baking with Bradley.
0: What?
1: This is your Sourdough 101 class. And you guys, he is like the king of sourdough.
0: No.
1: He is so good at this.
0: Prince.
1: And if you've ever wanted to do it, but, you know, the prince of sourdough, sorry. And you just don't, you're like, I don't know how to get started. I don't know what. He's going to actually teach you how. And I think you're going to give him a starter, right?
0: Oh, yeah. Yeah. And you were gracious enough to help out last year. And it really was a tremendous amount of fun. Everybody who showed up, we're going to spend the night talking about sourdough. You can ask all your, you know, questions. But then at the end, you're going to see a demonstration like from start to finish. And then you will leave not only with starter, but you should be able to leave with some flour. And you're going to get all the instructions printed out as a PDF and all that good stuff. So you're going to have resources. You're going to have fun. The other thing is I brought like a bunch of samples.
1: I know.
0: With some jam.
1: It's like people ate bread the whole time. It was amazing.
0: So it was like bread and jam that I made. And like, so you're going to get fed. You're going to have fun. And
1: it's at Ronald McDonald House.
0: It is at Ronald McDonald House, the location right over here in Minneapolis. We had a blast last year. So there are only 10 tickets, though. Dawn, how much are those tickets going for?
1: This is well worth it. It's $125 a person. It all goes to Ronald McDonald House, Upper Midwest. It is. Get on this now because these are going to go fast. So call right now, 651-641-5437. We're doing this for 30 minutes.
0: 647.
1: Oh, I'm sorry, 647. 651-647-5437, which spells out kids.
0: Awesome.
1: Bradley Sourdough class, get in. Call now.
0: Yep, we'll remind you that. Don't worry. But now we want to get to the other big thing of the hour, and that's our special guest who's joining us. You guys, one of the best parts of our day for Bids for Kids is always getting to connect with the families. And one of those members of one of those families is with us today, Laura. Laura, thank you for being here today.
2: Happy to be here.
0: Now, Laura is a mother of four, and Dawn, she's had some experience with Ronald McDonald House, and that's why we're happy to have her here.
1: Yes, you are from Southwest Minnesota, right?
2: Yep.
1: Okay, and you ended up learning about, can you tell us about, you were at Gillette with your son Maverick, who has some conditions that are complicated. Mm-hmm. Can you tell us about how you learned about Ronald McDonald House, what it was like before and then after when you were able to be with Ronald McDonald House?
2: Yeah, so for my son Maverick, he started navigating hospitals very early on. He was a month old when we started realizing that something wasn't right. It took probably 3 years of testing and hospitalizations before he was finally diagnosed with a progressive genetic disease. So that totally changed the trajectory of what we thought life was going to look like. And that also led to us needing lots of specialty care up in Minneapolis. So for the first 8 years, we actually navigated coming up here every 6 months. We carried the burden of lodging and travel, not knowing where we were going to stay, how we were going to do it. But we had to come up here every 6 months. And then just the end of last year, one of my friends was like, hey, there's this Ronald McDonald House on Oak Street. And you might be it might be an option for you to be able to get in there. So we I looked into that, and it was available to us. And so just this year alone, we have navigated coming to and from the house probably 5 or 6 times.
0: Wow.
2: And it just relieves that burden of where we're going to stay, the financial burden, the meals.
0: Yeah, tell people, like, how much of a weight off of the shoulders of a parent is it to have that resource?
2: It's just an incredible weight lifted off of my shoulders. And being able to bring my other children, they can come to the house too. They have, during the summer, they offer Camp RMH, which provides activities and field trips for both outpatient children and their siblings.
1: Wow.
2: So this time we've been up here for a while, and my other kids are allowed to participate in this RMH camp instead of throwing their lives in a backpack and coming and sitting at the hospital with their brother.
1: Wow. I had no idea that they had that program. That is so amazing because, you know, they're your entire family. You're just trying to hold things together. And, you know, having four kids, you know, you're focusing on Maverick, but then to know that your other kids are okay. And not only that, but having fun.
2: Yes. Yep.
1: Wow.
2: Yep. They've been trained to throw their little lives, what's important to them, in a backpack and just come to the next clinic, to the next hospital. Which is very hard.
1: Yes. It
2: probably hurts me more than them. Mm. But for them to be included in some of this stuff at the Ronald McDonald House on Oak Street just means so much to them. It gives them the opportunity to still have some normal summer activities.
0: For sure.
2: And
1: wow.
0: That's huge. And it allows you as a parent to focus on, you know, because you've got so, you're being pulled in so many directions. It probably allows you some more headspace to like figure out, okay, what are my priorities? Where do I need to put my time versus I don't even have time to think about where to put my time because you're just trying to run around and accomplish all of the things as a parent of four kids.
2: Right. Yep. And the connections I've made with other families, too, at the RMH is just it means so much. I mean, we often carry a lot of similarities while medical journeys may be very different. There's just so many similarities that we have and we just understand each other and we step in to help and.
1: Wow, because I'm sure you're learning new things all the time, you know, about your child's diagnosis. And so that's just emotionally rough anyway.
2: Yes, absolutely.
1: Yeah, and you have that support with other parents. And you guys, they can't do any of this without your donations, okay? So please, we just told you about Brad's sourdough class. Mm-hmm. It's $125 a person. There's only 10 spots. And you need to call now because we're moving on in at 1:30 to something else. So get in on this now. Buy four tickets. Bring your girlfriends. 651-647-5437.
0: And there are still those tickets for Drag Bingo at Roxy's. So if you want to get on that, that's $25. All the information's on our website, by the way, but I would just call if you've got questions about like, hey, I heard a package about this and that. 651-647-KIDS.
1: Mm-hmm.
0: Just go ahead and give them a call. And the folks in the control room today are like killing it. They're truly just like answering all the questions, helping you get signed up for different packages and things, and also coordinating wonderful, you know, connections. And in this case, an interview with Laura. Laura, can you just give people what it's like inside the house? We know because we've like done some fun volunteer activities out at the house, but like on a daily basis, what some of the stuff people maybe don't realize about going on at Ronald McDonald House?
2: So available to us, we can do laundry. There's a full kitchen staff that's available that cooks meals every day. They serve lunch every day at noon. They serve supper every day at 5. It's a hot served meal. That is a huge blessing in itself. And there's always a grab and go cooler full of meals and snacks that you can grab and pack into a bag and take with you to the hospital and there's drinks available. There's a big gym that's available to bring the children into when they need to burn off some of that energy.
0: Mm-hmm.
2: There's a beautiful backyard that has playground equipment, and that's often where families go at the end of the day to just connect with each other and let the kids play and
1: wow.
0: Just relax.
2: Yes.
0: That's got to be huge. I mean, to just like let your brain kind of.
2: And Bernie, the house dog that you guys met this
0: morning, yes,
2: is a huge part of.
1: Oh, yes.
2: Every time we come into Minneapolis, are we going to go see Bernie?
1: Oh. That's so sweet. And thank you so much for being here with us. And do you want to give a shout out to your kids while you're here?
2: Yes. Hello, gang.
1: Mom's on the radio making some money.
0: It's so wonderful. Well, we are so grateful to have met you, Laura. We wish you and your family all the best, as we do with all the families at Ronald McDonald House. And hopefully my talkers, not hopefully, we know my talkers will step in today and raise as much money as we possibly can.
2: Yes, thank you. We really appreciate it.
0: Right.
2: We'll need it for years to come.
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0: Do you want to get to some blind
1: Let's
0: items?
1: Let's do it.
2: Woo! I would love it. Let's get into some of the juicy bits of gossip with the names left out. Let's start with this first one here. Be ready for a massive influx of baby bump paparazzi strolls for this foreign-born A-minus list TV and movie actress and her higher-on-the-list foreign-born actor partner. Those will hopefully drown out and distract people from realizing that the actress stood alongside this A-list actor slash singer for years and served as his cover for when he was assaulting others.
0: Whoa, that turned dark.
2: Be ready for a massive influx of baby bump paparazzi strolls for this foreign-born A-minus list TV and movie actress and her higher-on-the-list foreign-born actor partner.
0: Okay.
2: Those will hopefully drown out and distract people from realizing that that same actress stood alongside the A-list actor slash singer for years and served as a cover for when he was assaulting others. While he was assaulting others.
0: Okay, so it is just two people.
2: Three people.
0: Okay, so there's an ex of hers.
2: I don't even say ex. This is a long time, we believe they're still friends. I don't know what happened in the last 48 hours.
1: Well, I'm assuming it's Jared Leto.
2: There you go.
0: Mm-hmm.
1: But I don't know who the woman is that was standing alongside him for years that is now trying to, you know, distract us with her baby.
2: There you go.
0: Do we know that she's pregnant?
2: Uh-huh.
0: Okay. Foreign-born actresses and a higher-on-the-list partner.
2: Actor-partner.
0: Okay.
2: So we've got a pregnant, foreign-born, A-minus-list TV and movie actress and a higher-on-the-list foreign-born actor-partner. Look for them to be doing the paparazzi strolls and distract everybody from the fact that she was alongside Jared Leto during some of his most disturbing behavior, maybe acting as a cover.
0: Ooh.
2: Again, blind item speaking.
1: Gross.
0: Is she also a model, or is she just strictly an actress?
2: I would have to look into a little more here.
1: But we know her mostly probably as an actress.
0: TV actress?
2: TV and movie actress is how she is being listed.
1: Okay. Is she?
2: I think just actress. I don't think she did a lot of modeling in her life. No.
1: Is she a British lady?
2: She is a British lady. Her higher on the list foreign-born partner, though, not a British man.
0: Mm. Oh,
1: or a British lady. Okay, he's an Australian man?
2: He is not.
1: Oh,
0: Is he on our creeps list?
2: No.
0: Okay.
1: He's a Spanish man.
2: He is not a Spanish man.
1: Is he a European man?
2: He is. This is going to take a long time, but yes, he is a European man.
1: Okay, so he's like from Liechtenstein or something?
2: There you go.
1: Okay.
2: Not Liechtenstein, but yes. A country that you don't normally guess when we
1: Got
2: do
1: it.
2: This.
0: Okay.
1: Swede?
2: Nope.
1: Oh, okay. I won't
2: He's
1: do
2: gonna,
1: that
2: again,
1: anymore.
2: Again, it's going to be very difficult. Do that.
1: Okay. Andorra. No. Small city states in Europe. For 500, Alex. Dawn.
0: Yeah. Maybe. Well, we have an easier time guessing him.
2: Yeah.
0: Okay.
1: Because he's higher.
2: He is a higher on the list foreign-born actor. So she's a minus list TV and movie actress. He is an A-list foreign-born actor.
0: Okay.
1: Obvious question, is he a superhero?
2: Yes.
1: Major?
2: Okay. No.
0: Oof.
2: Like, by saying not major, he's not an
1: Like, he Avenger doesn't have his own?
2: And he hasn't had his own franchise, no.
1: Okay.
2: He
1: okay.
2: did have his own TV series.
1: As his character?
2: As his character. And technically, one of the big movies was named after his character.
1: Green Lantern?
2: Mm-mm.
0: Oh, that's Ryan
1: Flash.
0: Flash.
1: I don't know these characters.
2: You're on the wrong side of the street.
1: Okay, all right. I'm going to stop going down that road because I don't know that. Is he in another identifiable franchise?
2: Franchise is a good question here. Let me see. I wouldn't say franchise, but I would say he had a very successful last year from an award standpoint.
1: Oh.
0: Mm.
1: For acting?
2: For acting. In fact, I believe.
1: Was he a winner?
2: No.
1: Oh.
2: He was a multi-time loser, though, I believe.
1: Oh.
0: Mm.
2: He actually, let me be clear here.
1: Would that we could all be multi-time losers.
2: He,
1: I guess, in the game of blinds, we are, Dawn.
0: Yes, we are.
1: Somebody said
0: Especially
1: in the comments,
0: right now.
1: Dawn. Somebody said in the comments yesterday or the day before. Do you guys ever get any of these right?
0: Oh yeah.
1: And I was like, "Ma'am, no."
0: Well, did you watch it? Because
2: he was actually up for the big award last year.
0: Okay, that narrows it down.
2: To five.
0: It isn't like Javier Bardem and Penelope Cruz. Okay.
1: He's not a Skarsgård because I... Is he a...
2: But he was up for the big one last year.
0: Oh, no.
1: Maurice Lafon. No? Okay.
0: Okay.
1: Made that up.
2: And I should be specific.

0: my notebook.
1: And keep in mind, he was part of a blockbuster last year, and he's in the superhero universe.
2: Oh.
1: Let me read the blind item again here. Be ready for a massive influx of baby bump paparazzi strolls for this foreign-born A-minus list TV and movie actress and her higher-on-the-list foreign-born actor partner who you've determined is European, who's also a superhero, but not one of the big superheroes. Those paparazzi strolls will hopefully drown out and distract people from realizing the actress stood alongside Jared Leto and served as a cover during most of his bad behavior.
2: Was there a Superman movie last
1: this is,
2: year?
1: There was. This is not that one.
2: Yeah, because the dog. Okay.
0: Okay, yep. It's not Hugh Jackman.
1: Very good guess. Nope.
0: Okay.
2: But it was a superhero movie?
1: The superhero, the blockbuster that he was in 2025 was a superhero movie.
2: Avatar?
1: Nope.
0: Paul Mescal?
1: Nope.
0: Okay.
2: What were you thinking?
1: Gladiator?
0: Gladiator. Oh, maybe, yeah. Because that was last year, right? And then Gracie Abrams. Is he still with Gracie Abrams?
1: Yeah, but this is a foreign-born A-minus list TV and movie actress who you determined is British.
0: Okay, Gracie,
2: it's not
0: right.
2: Not a Chris, is it?
1: Nope. But he was closely related to one of the Chrises.
0: Liam.
1: Not that closely related.
2: Like in the movie?
1: In the movies, he was closely related to one of the Chrises.
2: Was there like a Captain America movie last year?
1: There wasn't a Captain America movie last year, but
0: Sebastian Stan?
2: Oh,
0: Annabelle
2: always,
0: Wallace?
2: He's always the
0: gosh.
2: One.
0: I know, and I got
2: always.
0: Chastised for guessing him so much, so
2: nobody
0: now I forget.
2: Nobody chastised you on this show.
0: Oh. Anyway.
1: You may remember.
2: That's my favorite Dawn, by the way.
3: Oh. Thank you, theater major here.
1: So he most recently, from an award standpoint, remember, he was up for a Golden Globe for both A Different Man and The Apprentice.
0: The Apprentice.
1: One for A Different Man, and then was up for Best Actor as in The Apprentice, where he portrayed Donald Trump. Uh-huh. But he and Annabelle Wallace are expecting a child, and according to the blind items, get ready for a massive influx of baby bump paparazzi strolls from these two. Hopefully that'll drown out and distract people from realizing that Annabelle Wallace stood alongside Jared Leto during some of his most disturbing behavior.
0: Okay.
1: Those two, again, I'm just reading the blind items, but I will just say Jared Leto and Annabelle Wallace, by all accounts, are extremely close and have been close for a really long time. They briefly dated around 2010.
0: Okay.
1: And again, some of these allegations that came out yesterday date back to all the way to 2006.
2: I mean, you want to be careful in a moment like this. This is often the case of like witch hunting people, because it's like, what did you know? Who did you know? What did you do?
0: Mm-hmm.
2: On the heels of these Jared Leto allegations, which if you missed them yesterday, were shocking. I shouldn't say shock. They are shocking in and of themselves. That it was Jared Leto, less shocking because there have already been allegations against him. But my point is, I think a lot of people in this moment are going to have questions asked of them, online and otherwise, about what they knew and what they may have aided and abetted when it comes to Jared Leto. Because it feels like people like this don't exist in a vacuum.
1: Yeah.
0: No, I mean, if he had this type of, if he liked younger girls and he was into that, there are people in his inner circle that knew that.
2: Yeah. And because, like, for example, not that 19 is not young, but like there are the serious allegations of girls. And I said yesterday, somebody called this out and I'm so grateful, because I had said women who were 16 or 17. Those are girls.
1: Yeah.
2: But even if they that's its own separate disturbing set of allegations. Mm-hmm. But even with women who were 19, 20, like the behavior he's exhibiting with them is disturbing. And you feel like even if somebody didn't see the behavior he was assault against a 16 or 17 year old, there have to have been women in and around him or other men who saw that kind of behavior towards someone and didn't say anything for whatever reason. But
0: well, they could be being paid, you know.
2: Yeah, or they just, you know, I'm sure they think, like, I'm not going to get in the middle of that.
0: Oh, sure.
2: Which is sad.
0: Yeah.
2: Because we saw that with Harvey. Again, saying all this is not shocking or surprising because we've seen it just so many times. So it just stands to reason that there are a group of people around Jared Leto who knew exactly what was up and thought this was not going to happen. And now

0: you know, here
1: it's
0: we
1: happening.
0: Are. Yeah.
1: Yeah.
2: So there you go. You guys got that first one. Let's jump into another one here as we're rolling through the blind items today. Go ahead and hop onto our YouTube page. Like this video, first off. Then go ahead and subscribe to this video. And then hype this video up. And then hit the notification bell so you get notified the next time we do a video. It's really that simple. Do all
0: and
2: those
0: bids
2: things.
0: For kids. You want to do a quick bids for yes. kids, Dawn? Yeah.
1: Okay, yes. Bids for Kids. It all goes to Ronald McDonald House, Upper Midwest. And we have... this hour, drag bingo at Roxy's Cabaret. Bradley and I will be there August 20th. The phone number is 651-647-5437, which spells out kids. 651-647-5437. And there are so many prizes for this drag bingo that Ronald McDonald House says they'll have swag bags for people, too.
0: You're not
1: so
0: leaving
1: empty-handed.
0: You're not going
1: to leave empty-handed. And you're going to have tons of fun.
0: $25 and it's charity.
1: Bucks.
0: You can write it off.
1: That's true.
0: It's a write-off.
1: It is. So come out with
0: Why
1: us.
0: Why aren't you doing can... it? I mean, you should do it anyway because it's a great thing. And $25 to help a bunch of amazing families in our community?
1: Mm-hmm.
0: No-brainer.

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5: All right, let's keep it rolling on with some more blind items. We've got this one for you here. The team behind this longtime A-minus list musician thought they could squeeze out a little bit more money from him this year, but it was... This is worded poorly. Hold on a second. But he was worked to the point. There we go. I found it. The team behind this longtime A-minus list musician thought they could squeeze out a little bit more money from him this year, but he was worked to the point of near death, and fans could tell. They must now pivot. The team behind this longtime A-minus list musician thought they could squeeze a little more money out of him this year, but he was worked to the point of near death, and the fans could tell.
6: Oh my gosh.
5: They have to pivot.
6: So this is an older person.
5: This is an older person.
6: A guy.
5: An older solo. Guy person, not solo.
6: In a band.
5: Yes.
7: Did he recently have to leave the stage?
5: They recently had to pivot, yes.
7: Yeah. Does he have a famous daughter-in-law?
5: He's got some famous kids and siblings. But
7: Bon Jovi?
5: No.
6: Oh.
5: No. This guy's much older.
6: Rolling Stones?
5: Nope.
7: Okay. Oh, much older.
5: Much older.
6: Not the Beatles, not Paul McCartney.
5: No, you're going a little too much on... A-minus list, I'd say his group is a long-time A-list group, but not quite to the level...
7: Oh, Lionel?
5: Nope. Good guess, though. The team behind this long-time A-minus list musician, who I will say this is the first time I remember him ever appearing in the blind items, despite most people saying he's kind of a butthead of a human, thought they could squeeze out a little more money from him this year, but he was worked to the point of near death, and fans could tell it was brutal, and they have to pivot.
6: It is. Can we do genres here?
5: Yes, please do.
6: Country?
5: Nope.
7: Rock?
5: Yeah.
7: Rock pop? Pop rock?
5: Pop rock, yeah.
7: By the way, we were also schooled in the comments yesterday. Justin Bieber is a pop star.
5: Mm. Justin Bieber came up yesterday?
7: Oh, 2 days ago.
5: Oh, okay.
7: Sorry.
6: Because I said he was an R&B star as well, and he has R&B albums as well as gospel albums.
7: We have hot takes on all sorts of things, kids. Stick around.
5: This is a long-time pop rock group. Again. Okay.
7: Alice Cooper?
5: Long time. Nope.
6: Oh, that's a good guess.
5: Earlier
6: than Alice Cooper.
5: Mm-hmm.
6: Kiss?
5: Earlier.
6: Oh.
7: Whoa.
6: Okay.
7: The Dixie Cups.
6: The Dixie Cups.
7: Remember them? Going to the chapel.
5: Not quite that old, but probably right around the same time.
6: Oh, really?
7: Really?
5: This group has
7: the
5: been
7: Four Tops?
5: This group, not quite that late. This, well, about the same time, honestly, I think. What year would that have been?
7: Oh, I mean,
6: Bruce Springsteen?
7: The 60s? It's
5: earlier than that. 60s. This group has performed for over 7 decades now.
7: Wow. We should know this because we're
6: Robert
7: old.
6: Robert Plant? Okay.
7: So it's like, but it's a group.
5: The group used to be a much bigger deal than they are now. Now they're probably like a B-plus list group.
6: Billy Joel.
5: But in the 60s, they were like A-plus list rock band in America.
6: Alabama?
5: They had a very specific sound. It was not from the South. It was from the opposite side of the country.
7: The North? Well, that's the opposite of South.
5: South is like the Southeast. This one was out West.
6: Oh, West
7: Coast. So Northwest?
5: West Coast.
7: West Coast?
5: West Coast pop rock group from the 60s.
7: Oh.
6: The Beach Boys?
7: Good job.
5: A Mayless musician being the lead singer.
7: Brian
6: Wilson? No, he passed.
7: I know.
6: I don't know. We need our friends.
5: He shares the same name as
7: me. So back to the woman who said we know.
5: Yep.
6: His name is Mike.
7: His
5: nephew
7: played
5: in the NBA.
7: Yep. Mike.
5: Named Kevin. Love.
7: It's Brian Wilson and Mike.
5: His nephew is named Kevin Love.
7: Love.
6: Mike Love? Mike Love?
5: Yeah.
6: Okay. I'm not a huge Beach Boys fan.
5: Clearly.
6: Can you
7: tell? No. My partner would have gotten this. He was obsessed. Okay.
5: According to the blind items, the team behind Mike Love is thought they could squeeze out a little bit more money from him this year, but it worked him to the point of near death, and the fans could tell it. If you've seen any of the recent performances from the Beach Boys before they decided to cancel all of the remaining shows for the next 3 months, you understand what this blind is getting at. As a result, they had to pivot. They've canceled all of the remaining summer shows and will pick things back up late September, I believe.
6: Mm.
5: But
7: that's sad.
5: What was really sad were the performances.
7: Yeah, well,
5: if you saw them.
7: I guess I'm not surprised. I mean, you get to a certain point in your life and can't we just
6: be done? I mean, when we talk
7: done?
6: About people that were around performing when Elvis was performing.
5: Yeah.
7: That's, before.
6: Yeah, that's like, how are they even still doing that?
5: Yeah.
6: Well, they're not.
7: You're going to be doing this show in like 40 years.
6: Excuse me. Excuse me.
7: We're going to be going on the road.
6: Oh my gosh.
5: Mike Love is the only member of the Beach Boys to have been active since 1961.
6: Oh.
5: So.
7: Wow.
5: Yeah.
7: Good for
6: boy.
7: Him. I was not a huge, am not a huge Beach Boys fan. I mean, it was, you know, I feel like you kind of either were a Beach Boys fan or not.
6: Mm-hmm.
7: I was not.
5: They were also, their height of their success, they were huge in the 60s and then kind of went away. And then all of a sudden Kokomo popped out of nowhere and it's like, oh, did you like Kokomo? And then they've just been there forever.
7: Yeah. Well, and a part of, you know, changed the music landscape, like incredibly pioneering music and sound and like unique. And I can appreciate all of that. It's just not my, and I used to love, I don't know about you, Dawn, but like in the 80s, I was obsessed with like 60s music.
6: I was obsessed with the Doors.
7: Oh, okay. So you were more on the Doors end of the spectrum.
6: One time I painted a big mural of Jim Morrison.
7: Wow.
6: And years later, it was in high school, and then they found it at the high school. It was
7: what'd they
6: behind
7: do
6: the
7: it?
6: Stage. My daughter actually found it. She went to the same high school.
7: What'd they do with it?
6: I don't know. She's like, hey, your painting of Jim Morrison is back there with the theater flats. Great story.
5: That's cool.
7: It is a great story, but
6: I don't know where it is. I don't know.
7: You need to get that. Otherwise, they're going to throw it away. Put it in your house.
6: Oh.
5: Give one more reminder here before we do our final blind item about what's going on right now with Bids and Kids, please. Bids for Kids.
7: Oh. Bids and Kids.
6: Bids for Kids. This is our annual, basically, it's a charity auction. We raise money for...
7: It's a fundraiser all day on the radio station.
6: Yes, yes. For Ronald McDonald House, Upper Midwest, here in Minneapolis, St. Paul. And this hour, we are... You can buy tickets to Drag Bingo at Roxy's Cabaret August 20th. We will both be there. 110 tickets are going to be sold, and it all goes to charity. So please join us.
7: We should check and see. I'm sure there are still plenty of tickets available, but I would just say if you have any desire to go, go ahead and give us a call right now for those tickets. 651-647-KIDS,
6: 651-647-5437.
7: And again, $25 gets you in the door. It's not only going to be a great night of performances. If you've not seen the ladies of Roxy's Cabaret, performers, these ladies go all the way back to when I was not sober and very young. And they are still somehow kicking and stretching and doing the Lord's work on stage. It is amazing. You're going to like truly be blown away by. I just can't believe that these women and performers are still doing this.
6: Yeah.
7: Because the same way they were doing it 30 years ago.
6: Exactly. Who can say they do the same thing and even better than 30 years ago at anything? Not me. But they can do, like, it's amazing because one woman will come out and be Bette Midler, and then the next minute you turn around and she's someone else. I mean, they can do, like, multiple characters. It's like high-level entertainment.
7: Yeah, they're great.
6: Yeah.
7: Dolly Parton.
6: Yeah.
5: All right, let's get one more quick one in here, but please head to our website as well.
7: Dolly Parton won't be there. I just meant that.
6: Yeah.
7: Sorry.
5: MyTalk1071.com, bids for kids, or if you want more details or you want to bid on anything else as the day rolls on, or just make a donation. Let's finish up with this last one here. This goat at his job did a favor for his much-disdained buddy and got him a job. The problem is the much younger girlfriend of the goat disdains the buddy more than most, which is what led to his recent firing.
6: Oh.
5: This goat at his job did a favor for his much disdained buddy and got him a job. The problem is the much younger girlfriend of the goat disdains the buddy even more than most people do, which is what led to him losing his job.
6: Is this sports related?
5: Yes.
6: Okay. Just need to get in that mind frame
7: here.
6: So the
7: goat is the athlete?
5: There is no athlete involved.
7: Oh, so it's like a agent?
5: There is no agent involved.
7: Owner.
5: There is no owner involved.
7: Oh, coach? Is it that coach guy with the young lady?
6: Jordan
7: Woods. No.
6: Yeah, poor Jordan Knight. Woods. We.
5: Nope, not Jordan Knight.
6: Bill Belichick.
7: Bill Belichick step and Jordan McCracken.
6: Oh.
5: Jordan McCracken is correct. No.
6: Oh, Jordan. Whatever.
7: We know who it is, Mike.
5: I know you do. I'm letting you sit in it for a second.
6: Jordan cheerleader.
5: Hudson.
7: Hudson.
5: Okay. Jordan Hudson. Okay, according to the blind items, I'll have to probably fill you in on some of this because I'm assuming your algorithm didn't pick this up. Bill Belichick did a favor to his buddy, who not many people in the world like. That guy goes by the name of Michael Lombardi. No relation to Vince, in case you were wondering. The problem is Jordan Hudson actually hates Michael Lombardi more than most people do, which is what led to him ultimately being fired. This all goes down in, now Bill Belichick is the head coach for the college football team, the UNC Tar Heels. So okay. North Carolina Tar Heels. Sometimes college football teams now are bringing in general managers. That's usually something that was just on the pro side.
6: Mm.
5: Well, Michael Lombardi served as a general manager for Bill Belichick at the Patriots.
6: Okay.
5: After Bill Belichick got this job with UNC, he brought in Michael Lombardi, who is a sports writer and also just had a relationship with Bill Belichick, even though most people think he's one of the worst people in sports writing or just in sports in general.
7: Okay. Wow.
5: We found out on Tuesday that he was just let go and no further details are out there.
6: Why didn't Jordan Hudson like him?
5: I don't know the side of that.
6: Is he a creep?
5: Well, let's just say the university is opening up an investigation. He's been put on administrative leave. We don't know what happened.
7: But something happened.
5: Something happened. And again,
7: something they got, evidence of.
5: Based on every person I've ever heard speak about this man, nobody was shocked.
7: Mm.
5: He sounds like he's not an awesome dude. So okay. I think more details will certainly be coming out. But Bill Belichick's a longtime buddy and general manager there at UNC was put on administrative leave.
7: And if we get put on administrative leave for any reason, hear about it live on the radio on My Talk Monday through Friday. Or you can download the podcast wherever you get those. But at the end of the day, we'd love for you to head over to our YouTube channel where you can like, subscribe.
5: subscribe, hype, and ring that notification bell for
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24: There's a thing on celebrity cruise ships called Shine Night, where you're supposed to wear like something sparkly or something, like it's your fashion moment. And he goes, have you ever thought of like going to the guys that make your suits and having them make like a high fashion suit? He goes, like a Coleman Domingo situation of like a high-waisted, double-breasted top with some flowy bottoms.
25: Jason, with love, I want to say this and I want you to hear me that I adore you. If you showed up at an event, I would try to be a good friend and I would try so hard to be like, Jason.
24: I know.
25: What you... Yeah, girl.
0: With a giant cummerbund.
25: My face would betray me because
0: I know
25: you can't go from your regular cut to Coleman Domingo in one go.
0: No.
25: I'm sorry.
0: This has been my favorite thing.
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0: We are walking on sunshine on this Thursday, July 30th, 2026. What's up, everybody? Welcome to the Jason Matheson Show. I'm Jace, and right over there, say hello to America's buddy and mine. It's Colleen Lindstrom.
1: Good morning, buddies. Ooh, I'm loud. I'm loud.
2: Yeah, you are.
1: Good morning.
3: Let's just bring that down just a little bit.
0: Let's bring her down. Just
1: bring
0: little
1: me
0: bit.
1: Down. There we go.
0: I always try to lift her up, but let's bring her down.
1: Sometimes you gotta smack me down a little.
0: Holly Roberts, Holly D. Roberts, and the D stands for delightful is off. She's also delightful, but she has no D in her name. It's producer Leah. Hello, Leah.
3: Thank you. I do not.
0: No, you don't.
3: I never thought about that, but thank you for letting me spiral on that today.
0: That's right. Right.
1: Here's a gift. Here's something to mourn and grieve.
0: Yeah, right. Let me write this down. Speaking of Leah, I got to tell you, I have a story about Leah.
3: I love this.
0: I'll put Colin. Let me put it in the grid. Colin plus Leah plus question equals. Really? There we go.
1: Okay.
0: There we go. I have it. Welcome to the show, everybody. Cheers. Cheers.
1: Cheers.
0: It is a big darn day. It is the 100th running of the Bids for Kids, the 17th annual Bids for Kids to benefit the Ronald McDonald House Charities Upper Midwest. We've been doing this since God ate free at various hotels. I've been doing this for a long time.
3: I think this is my official third. I think I've worked every Bids for Kids the last 2 years in a row. Maybe fourth.
0: Holly Roberts did that math as well for you, Leah. Holly was realizing that for no particular reason, she loves Bids for Kids, but for whatever reason, her vacations have coincided with Bids for Kids for the last few years.
3: Which is why I'm always here at Bids for
0: Kids.
3: Which
0: is why you're always here.
1: So here's what's beautiful is I left. Oh, bless your heart. I left.
0: You swung in, Leah,
1: and now we're together.
3: I love that.
1: So now we're like the confluence of a river.
3: It is.
0: That's right. So here's how it works, or at least this is my understanding. I'm sure I'll say something wrong and Colleen will have to correct me.
1: That's fine.
0: We have a variety, not just our, every show today, us, Donna and Skippy, Bradley and Dawn, and then the youngins, Brittany and Kendall in the afternoon. We all have packages, all the shows to have different packages that you can bid on. I think there's even some like buy now stuff.
1: We've got some good buy nows.
0: Do we have good buy nows? Mm-hmm. We have good buy nows. Oh, look at the good buy nows. Yeah, yeah. But so listen all day long. And these, the phone lines will open magically. We have a team. Are they here already?
1: Oh, yeah.
0: Oh, my God.
1: This is what is fun about Bids for Kids Day is most days we walk into the ghost town. We leave the lights off. We keep it real like a spa. We ease into our day. No, there's already candy out. They are manning the phone lines. They are ready.
0: And they are ready to take your money for a good cause. So let me just say this. I'm going to say this many times today. And so will Colleen. And so will producer Leah. Because again, as you heard, this is her 50th Bids for Kids. 651-647-KIDS or 5437. 651-647-KIDS. That's the magic number. Put that in your phone. Tape it on your rotary phone if you have that. And that is the number all day long that you need to call.
4: Quite frankly, I don't give a damn.
0: Mom, we didn't ask. We didn't really ask you. Anyway, 651-647-KIDS. So shall we begin with our... Now, this first one is, correct me if I'm wrong, this is a bidding opportunity, right, my dear Colleen?
1: This is a buy-along.
0: This is a buy-along?
1: Yes.
0: See, look, I made a mistake right off the bat.
1: It's okay.
0: Brooke and Jess are already shaking their heads at me.
1: They are not. This is one of those things, and this is a very popular one. I've gotten to do this before. I'm sad I can't do it this year. We've just got school back to school shenanigans coming up in September, but this is such a fun opportunity for people to get to go shoulder to shoulder and make food alongside you and Holly, Jason.
0: That's right.
1: With Chef Green.
0: Oh.
1: Yes.
0: I have never done this.
1: You haven't done this? It's so fun.
0: No, and I know Daniel. Daniel, the chef, has been on my show. He's such a sweet guy. We've strangely been on various flights together, but never gone traveling together. Anyway, so as Colleen said, this is Cooking with Chef Green, Holly and Jason, Tuesday, September 15th from 3:30 to 6. Chef Daniel Green will guide the group through his through a fun night in the kitchen. Up to 14 people will work under the direction of Twin City Chef Daniel Green to prepare and serve a multi-course meal to the families of the Ronald McDonald House. The price is $125 per person. Colleen, am I right on that one?
1: You are absolutely right on that. And this is why this is such a great, this is like one of my favorite packages for a number of reasons. One of them is you get to learn something. So you're going to learn how to make an amazing recipe developed by Chef Daniel Green.
0: Okay, hello.
1: Right? Under his tutelage. Then you're going to work together to make the food. So you learn how to do it.
0: Yeah.
1: Then you serve it to the families. So you're doing this wonderful, awesome thing for these people who are so grateful to have delicious food. And then you get to also eat yourself. And you get to hang out with Jason and you get to hang out with Holly. And it is a delicious, fun, and heartwarming evening.
0: And we're fun. We promise.
1: You guys are definitely fun. I'm, like I said, I'm jealous.
0: I'm going to miss you horribly.
1: I'm going to miss myself horribly and this entire experience and all the 14 people who buy the opportunity to do this by calling 651-647-KIDS, 651-647-5437.
0: Tuesday, September 15th from 3:30 to 6, phone lines are now open. Brooke and Jess and the team back there are waiting for your call. Let's get this sold out right away. Like, let's not beat around the pear bush. There's not even, the pears don't grow on bushes, do they? No, it's a pear tree.
1: Yeah. It's a tree. But I think some trees look like bushes for a while.
0: Right. Yeah.
1: I've got an apple tree that we cannot get to grow. But that's not why you called.
0: That's not, really? You have a, I'm sorry about that, that you have a defunct apple tree in your yard.
1: It yields approximately 2 to 4 apples a year.
0: That's like saving you some apples. Money right there.
1: Yeah. And it's really depressing.
0: I'm sorry, I did not know that the Lindstroms had a sad apple tree. Is there a kid song about that?
1: Seriously. This is what you get.
0: Singing around the sad apple tree? No, it's not a song. Okay.
1: This is what you get when I'm like extremely overtired and my ADHD meds are not using or working.
0: Are you both of those things right now? Is that what I'm looking forward to for the next 3 hours? That's what I'm looking down the barrel of really? Did you not sleep, my love?
3: Colleen stayed up late last night. She had a hot date night with her cool hubby.
1: My husband, oh gosh. You know, it's just been like a weird few days. We were late coming in on the train on Monday night. I went directly to bed, came directly to work in the morning, had a long appointment for a family member on Tuesday, and then went straight to Wicked. Okay, so I haven't seen my husband in days. So last night, he's like, do you want to go out for dinner? And I was like,
0: Matt Lindstrom.
1: I do want to go out for dinner. I am a zombie. And I was a zombie at dinner, and it was not a short dinner. It was one of the longer kind. And then we came home, and he was like, I'm so happy to have you. And I was like, I'm so happy to be. But I stayed up until 10:30. And that is,
0: girl,
1: I know, but that is why I am the way I am.
0: Well, I'll take you any way I can take you.
1: Mm.
0: Yeah.
1: That's so kind of you.
0: I didn't notice yesterday, Colleen and I had a hot goss session yesterday. I did not notice a lack of energy, Colleen, by the way, when I spoke to you several times.
1: Oh, well, thank you. That was the coffee.
0: That was, or the hot goss. Yeah,
1: I did that, true. Yeah. I did have, I had mid-afternoon coffee yesterday, which I also never do, but I needed to get over a hump because I had another appointment yesterday. It's a whole thing.
0: Oh,
1: you guys,
0: you
1: it's fine.
0: It's a lot of appointments.
1: It's fine. It's because I have so many people to take care of.
0: I know. You have humans.
1: I love them, but my gosh, the
3: maintenance. The filling in your sandwich generation right now, aren't you?
1: Oh, I so am. And it is, you know, listen, my heart goes out. My heart goes out. Because this is something you're not prepared for. And then when you hit this, and you don't know when you're going to get to that space where you really are called on to give care and not like, not just loving care, but like actual care to your children and a parent at the same time. So all my love to people who are experiencing that.
0: Yeah, Absalom, my good caregivers are angels right here on earth.
1: Mm-hmm.
0: So is Leah. Let me explain. So Colin, I've been gifted twice this week to a free evening. While Colleen was very busy, I have been gifted two solo evenings. I could weep at that gift. It's not that I don't love Colin with the good hair. I do. But I love my me time almost equally.
1: Mm-hmm.
0: I just like sitting in my basement, putzing on my phone. I call it pediddling and having something on the screen. It could be something. And I did watch something for Screen Queens that I discovered I didn't know was a thing. And I lost my mind. I also watched something sad, but anyway. So Colin was out with his, like me, like myself, and so many of you, Colin is very lucky to have a core group of high school girlfriends. And I'm so glad they started a couple years ago. They would see each other on occasion, but they've really went into hyperdrive with being consistent with having a dinner every month. And I love that for them. I love that for them. So last night was that dinner for Colin and his gal pals. I was like, oh God, two nights in a row, I'm solo. Like, this is great. I didn't make dinner. I don't want dinner. You know what? So I didn't have to make dinner. I didn't have to check with Colin. I just didn't feel like eating. So you know what I ate? I went to Cub Foods. I got a big ass thing of watermelon.
1: Ooh.
0: I got a big thing of watermelon, and that's what I ate for dinner. And I didn't have to check with anybody.
1: I didn't have to
0: look over at Colin and go, do you want something to eat? I fed the dogs. The dogs don't care. The dogs didn't care if I spilled the watermelon on the floor.
1: You were like a kid in the watermelon store.
0: Right? When we come back, what does all of this and watermelon have to do with Leah? You'll find out when we return.
5: Morning, sunshine.
1: I don't want to disparage your opinion.
0: I think you're going to, though.
1: Yeah, that's usually what happens when somebody says, I don't want to do this, and then they go ahead and do something anyway. I just feel like you can do more with pie. I feel like pie has so many options.
0: No, you're wrong. Okay. But that's okay. We can all be wrong every so often.
1: I mean, I rarely am, Jason. Such a rarity. whatever.
0: Can you layer a pie? Nope. You can layer a cake. You can you can put fruit in the middle, fruit in the layers.
1: I think what the limits
0: I'm not
1: of.
0: Done.
1: Oh, sorry.
0: You can put cream cheese frosting in the middle. You can put.
1: This is like a scene in Forrest Gump.
0: I'm not done.
3: What can you have? Shrimp and grits.
0: Coconut shrimp. Grilled shrimp. Coconut shrimp. Fried shrimp. Shrimp kebab.
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15: It's the Jason Matheson Show replay, where talk is fun. My talk, everything entertainment. That's right. And the item that's available right now, it's a good one. It's a good one. Cooking with Chef Green, Holly, and myself. We're going to have a great time. 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Tuesday, September 15th from 3:30 to 6. Chef Green will guide all of us through a really fun night in the kitchen. Up to 14 people will work with us and Daniel with a menu he has crafted himself with his own Daniel Green hands. It's a multi-course meal. And like Colleen said a few minutes ago, the best part is we're going to be serving it to the good folks, as you just heard Zoe say right there, to the good folks and families of the Ronald McDonald House. So please call now. $125 per person. 651-647-KIDS. 651-647-KIDS. Brooke and Jess are in our control center right now, waiting, hoping for lots of phone ringing. Right, Colleen?
1: Absolutely. There are. I know that there are some spots that have gone, but there are still spots available. So do call. Make sure you do now so you can get a spot. And like Jason said, you get something, you give something, you enjoy something, and you get to do it all with Jason and Holly. That'll be fun.
15: And these do sell out. This one, this package always sells out.
1: Mm-hmm.
15: So please, if you're procrastinating, stop procrastinating. Just stop it.
4: Don't start with me.
15: I wasn't talking to you, Tam Mom. I wasn't talking to you.
1: Spicy this morning. Get her some coffee.
15: I'm telling you.
16: Crap head.
15: I wasn't talking to you either, Dr. Phil.
1: Dr. Phil.
15: Ugh.
1: People are spicy this morning.
16: Yeah. God, you're ugly.
15: Well, leave me alone, Dr. Phil. 651-647-KIDS. Okay. So let me talk about Leah here. And this is a compliment to Leah. But so, Colleen, I'm sitting my talk friends. I'm enjoying my evening alone. I'm just sitting there. I really didn't do a lot. I did leave the house, though, to get a car ride.
1: I'm super impressed by that.
15: I did leave the house after my nap at 4:45. I'm like, I'm going to go get some watermelon. I'm so weird. I didn't want dinner because I ate a bigger sandwich after the talk show. So I didn't really want dinner. And because Colin wasn't there, I didn't have to worry about it. I could eat whatever I want. I could go in the backyard and eat grass like some sort of homosexual goat if I wanted to, but I didn't.
0: So that goat would be, anyway. So I'm like, I'm going to go get a car wash and I'm going to go to Cub Foods to get some watermelon. And I get back and I'm just sitting there and I'm watching a show that we'll talk about in Scream Queens. And then it gets to be about 8:45. And when Colin drives home from something, he gets bored very quickly. So he'll either call me or his mother.
1: Mm-hmm.
0: He needs that connection, even though I'm going to see him in about 15
1: minutes.
0: Why
1: are we married to the same person?
0: Does Matt do this too?
1: Yes.
0: Okay. So now Colin, I know what he's saying right now as he hears this because he's a supportive spouse and he listens to our show every single day.
1: Hey, Colin.
0: I know what he's going to say. Jason, I was calling you because I wasn't sure what time you were going to go to bed and there are things I wanted to tell you. And he's absolutely right because it was getting to be the witching hour.
1: Mm-hmm.
0: So he calls me and he goes, I'm on my way home. I'm almost home. So my thought bubble immediately was, then why are you calling me? Like, you're going to be seeing me in the flesh in like 7 minutes.
1: Moments.
0: But then he said why he called. And I'm like, oh, okay, that's sweet. So he's rattling off like things he needed to get, you know, out of his file, his mind. He'd, you know, this.
1: Little and brain dump.
0: And he goes, oh, by the way. And then this was the final thing. By the way, can you talk to Leah? And I go, well, yeah, I'm going to tomorrow at 6 a.m. Central and Mountain. He goes, so I was with the girls. And the Carrie, one of his friends. Hi, Carrie. I love you. She has a question. And we all then had a question. What's the deal with the big trend of Korean skincare? Why is it a thing? How is it a thing? Is it safe? What does Leah know? And I start laughing, like to myself, I start laughing. I'm like, oh my God, God bless him. He's producing our show. Like he's giving us, you know,
3: but then he filled a grid.
1: Yeah. Thanks for the content.
0: But then also I'm cracking up that Leah is now known. Like she's our, like I call Thrifty Traveler, our friends at Thrifty Traveler for like I did yesterday. I had a question. Leah's now our skincare.
1: Mm-hmm.
0: She's like our personal skincare goddess. And I just thought it was the cutest thing. So
3: I Leah, love this.
0: It is a trend, right? I'm seeing it everywhere.
3: Yeah, you are. Well,
0: why?
3: Here's the deal is a really big Korean beauty brand, Olive Young, has recently entered the U.S. market officially.
1: Welcome.
3: Yes. Oh, yes. Welcome. They opened a store in California and Sephora, and they have a partnership with Sephora. So when you go to Sephora, you're going to see some new displays for like Beauty of Joseon, which is a big K-beauty brand coming over from Olive Young. So it's really, it's having a moment.
0: Mm. Is it worthy of that moment in your expert opinion?
3: It is. And a little unpacking. I went to esthetician school at St. Paul College. I'm a beauty professional. I work in the beauty industry for L'Oreal, salon-centric. And I have been to South Korea 3 times, specifically on beauty trips.
0: Colleen, was that a humble brag?
1: It was. It totally was.
0: Humble brag. Was that a
1: it
0: humble
1: was,
0: brag?
1: But I'm just over here being like, okay, girl.
0: I know. I'm interested, too.
1: I want to be Leah when I grow up.
0: Since we clocked you yesterday with a humble brag,
1: yeah.
0: I just wanted to.
1: Yes.
0: We clocked you a couple times yesterday, so mm-hmm. I just want to be fair and clock Leah.
1: Yeah, We've all hit our humble brag.
3: We're all doing it. I'm just bragging.
0: Keep going, Leah. I'm sorry.
3: So here's the deal. This is what I first learned when I first went to South Korea, to Seoul. Korean beauty. It is accessible. It's affordable.
0: Okay.
3: And it's effective.
0: Oh.
3: So that's kind of the keys.
1: Mm-hmm.
3: So
1: the three E's.
3: Mm-hmm.
0: Mm-hmm.
3: So
1: wait, that wasn't three E's.
0: That wasn't. Yeah,
3: no. Yeah, Colleen, I know.
1: Just skim right over that. Pretend that never happened.
3: Some vowels. Some vowels.
0: So she's tired, everyone.
3: That's the beauty.
0: Colleen is tired. Just leave her alone. Whatever. I don't care if she starts talking like a duck, quacking like a duck. Just leave her alone today.
1: Leave her alone.
3: But her hair looks really good today.
0: It does actually look really good. She's having a good day.
3: Yeah.
0: But it's effective.
3: So it's effective. So if things don't work, if they enter the market and they don't work, they're gone right away.
0: Ooh.
3: And it's really, they're very consumer. If the consumers are responding to it, products will stick around. But if things aren't selling, they get shelved, they get rebranded, and there's always something new coming out.
0: Because I saw at Ulta, or I forgot what store it was.
3: Yeah.
0: They had like a whole freaking section, Leah.
3: Yeah,
0: like,
3: they do.
0: Like
3: a,
0: they have like, it was like Korean, Korean beauty. I'm like, what?
3: Yeah,
0: this
3: VT.
0: Is a category?
3: Yeah, they have a VT line that is really good that I did buy in Seoul at Olive Young. You can buy that at Ulta and at Target.
0: She just did it again.
1: She did it again.
3: Medicube,
0: when she was in Seoul, Colleen. I just was in Ulta in Minnetonka. She was in Seoul.
1: We can't all have Seoul like Leah does.
0: No. Right? She has Seoul. Well, thank you, Leah. Colin's friends, thank you. America, thanks you. I just, you know, we try to be up on the hottest skin trends. That's right.
1: That's what we're known for.
0: That's what we're known for. It's probably, it should be on our poster. We'll be right back.
5: Where talk is fun.
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0: Welcome back, everyone. It's Bids for Kids Day, benefiting the families of the Ronald McDonald House Charities Upper Midwest. We still have, it's a full day, I should say, a full day of fun packages for you to bid on and buy instantly. Sports things, concert things, event things, everything's.
1: All the things.
0: All the things. 651-647-KIDS. Brooke and Jess in our control center. We have about 150 volunteers in there ready to answer phones. We still have, Colleen, we still have spots left, right, for the chef, do you know, for the cooking with Chef Green?
1: We do, and we're getting ready to unveil yet another buy-along. But right now, we do still have spots available for Tuesday, September 15th from 3:30 to 6. I just want to make sure I said the time.
0: Yeah.
1: You will get to cook alongside Chef Daniel Green with Holly and Jason. You're going to learn how to make a great multi-course meal. Ooh. Then you're going to serve it to the families who are being served at the Ronald McDonald House. Then you're going to sit down and eat yourself. And then you're going to go on about your evening. And you're going to feel good. And you're going to have some new knowledge. And you're going to know that you have done something wonderful and giving for a lot of wonderful people.
0: And some hot goss. Holly and I, you know, we'll sit and we'll talk to you. We'll tell you crap we can't tell you on the radio.
1: It's true. Gosh, I'm so
0: pictures.
1: Jealous I'm missing this.
0: I know. I'm going to miss you so much. 651-647-KIDS. As Colleen said, we have another buy-along. What do we have, Colleen?
1: I'm so excited about this. I have never gotten the opportunity yet to be in a suite at a Minnesota Twins game.
0: Really?
1: Really. And I am so excited that I'm going to get to have that experience with you. Not you, Jason, you, the listener, and Holly, who want to join us at the Saturday, September 12th, 3:10 game. They'll be playing against the Cleveland Guardians, and you can hang out at Target Field in a suite with me and with Holly.
0: I'm jealous of this one.
1: Those are $100 a ticket, and we have some limited ticketed tickets available. So...

0: $100 a ticket. Thanks to Ecolab for donating this suite. We greatly appreciate it. You'll be with Colleen and Holly for that one. 651-647-KIDS. We'll check back in with the progress in a little bit. Colleen?
1: Yeah, what?
0: I have a gift for you.
1: Thank you.
0: And when I say I do, Phil Jones, I have to give him credit. Unpaid okay. researcher.
1: Hello, Phil.
0: I always like to state, some days I want him to eat diarrhea lettuce.
1: Wow.
0: Other days, I love him. Today's the day I love him.
2: I love that.
0: He has found a song for you, Colleen.
1: A song?
0: Yeah. Earlier in the show, Colleen revealed, and I didn't know this about Colleen. I know a lot about Colleen. Colleen and I, our friendship is so old, it can buy a cocktail.
1: Legally.
0: But I did not know this about Colleen. Colleen and Matt Lindstrom have a sad, pathetic little apple tree in their backyard that produces 1.5 apples per year.
1: So sad.
0: Is it 1.5?
1: Maybe, if we're lucky. Okay. I think the squirrels get into some.
0: Oh, okay. But, Phil Jones, because yeah. I said, sad apple tree. I said, well, isn't that a nursery rhyme? Isn't this a kid's song? And then, no. But Phil found a song that's appropriate for this moment.
1: Oh, dear.
0: This is a real song. Okay. Not done by AI. This is a real song by done by Justin Roberts. Take a listen to the Colleen Lindstrom sad apple tree song.

0: Oh, it's okay. So it's a lovely song that's filled with hope.
1: Mm-hmm.
0: I don't have this type of hope for my apple tree because it's been
1: okay. Well, we'll
0: we've been
1: turn
0: trying
1: that right
0: to grow
1: off.
0: It for
1: okay,
0: like
1: yeah.
0: it's been it's not growing free, y'all.
1: Okay.
0: It's not
1: is
0: reaching.
1: Growing free?
0: It's not oh, okay. reaching its branches toward the sky. We've had it for I'm pretty sure about 8 years, probably.
1: Okay.
0: And it's never. It's just not doing what it's supposed to do. And okay. I
1: well,
0: know.
1: Let me hold it.
0: People are going to wonder if we had a pollinator because you need to have a pollinator within a certain like area.
1: Uh-huh.
0: We did have a pollinator. Our neighbors had an apple tree and we were like, oh, that'll be our pollinator. That's great.
1: Yeah.
0: And then they removed their apple tree.
1: Okay.
0: And well, so, no, we don't have a pollinator.
1: No. We just, Leah, give me just a moment. I'm going to take the song in the backyard and just put it down. Hold on. Yeah, yeah. Oh, there you go.
2: Give it the old yellow treatment.
0: Usually, I like to be a little more.
1: In the backyard.
0: Usually, I like to be a little more like positive and like look
1: no,
0: for.
1: It's, nope, I put it down.
0: Look for the gift, but you know this apple tree is just. Nope. It's really.
1: It's fine. I took that song in the back behind the shed. I put it down.
0: Yeah. But thanks, Phil.
1: There we go. I old yellered the hell out of that song.
0: It
1: there
0: was a cute song, though.
1: It was a great sentiment, Phil. Great sentiment. No. Find a more depressing song, Phil. I dare you.
0: And try find to one bring... about an apple tree that will yield no apples and doesn't have any ambition to
1: nothing.
0: Grow.
1: Just... I dare you, Phil. If you can find that, I'll be nice to you for 2 months. I won't make fun of you once. Mm.
0: I try to say nice things to it, too. I'm not joking. When I pass it, I try to say nice things to it. Like, come on, little buddy. Come on. Give us, you know, give us, do what you were destined to do. And it's mm-hmm. still, I try to,
1: no.
0: like... It's not doing it. It's just
1: surrender the fantasy. You should just
0: gotta let it go.
1: Yeah, just like I just did with that song.
0: Mm-hmm.
1: Just took it in the back and put it down.
0: Put it down. Put it out of its misery.
1: Yeah, put it right out of there. 651-647 kids. Two things for you to bid on right now: the Cooking with Chef Green, Holly and me on September 15th, and then you can hang out with Holly and Colleen on September 12th.
0: These are the good ones
1: because
0: you're not like competing against anybody. You just got to get in and get your ticket. That's it.
1: Yeah.
0: That's all you got to do. You just call.
1: That's all you got to do.
0: And oh, okay. I also want to add this. And if you just are like, yeah, you know what? I can't make any of these packages happen. I'm real sorry, but I do want to give. I'm a giver. You can just give.
1: You can just give.
0: You can just give. Just call 651-647-5437. They'll take your donations.
1: Yeah. Brooke and Jess will take your money.
0: Yes.
1: They'll take your money.
0: They're happy.

0: Me too.
1: Yeah.
0: I'm really excited about some of the things we have coming up.
1: I know. Me too.
0: I'm excited about what we've already revealed, and I'm excited about what we've got coming up. And if you want to see everything, you can just go to mytalk1071.com. You can click. It's right on the carousel right there. You don't even have to do anything. It's just like one click away.
1: And when you call, be nice to Brooke and Jess. Give them a compliment or something. Because remember I said yesterday I had a meeting with Bea Arthur. Well, she blew me off for a Marlboro memorabilia show. So I had to deliver annoying news to Brooke and Jess, who I tried to only be a pain in the ass 2 to 3 times a year only. That's all, you know. So I had to use one of my cards. Mm-hmm. You know, I had to pull out one of my pain in the earth cards yesterday.
0: You did.
1: And I don't like doing it. Like, Bea Arthur, I don't care. If she's mad at me, who cares? She's been mad at me many times over the years. I just, you know, I don't lose any sleep over it. But Brooke and Jess, oh my God, because they're the nicest.
0: I know, I don't like to disappoint them.
1: I know, that's what it is, because I had to, I'm like, oh, there was a double booking, and Colin surprised me with something that affected. Anyway, you don't need to know my talkers. But I had to walk in there, and I said, hello, ladies. You look so nice today.
0: Start with a compliment.
1: I always start with a compliment. I go, Bea Arthur blew me off for a cigarette memorabilia convention, so I'm here to deliver some annoying news to you. So when you call Brooke and Jess, the point of me saying this is, when you call Brooke and Jess and you bid on these items, also be nice to them. Just say, I'm sorry, Jason's a butthead.
0: Mm-hmm.
1: Dot, dot, dot.
0: Here's my credit card number.
1: Here's my credit card number. So tell them that. Just say, hey, I'm here to bid, but first, I'm sorry, Jason's a butthead. But here's my money to hang out with Colleen and Holly in a twin suite. 651-647-KIDS. 651-647-KIDS or 5347. Do phones even have letters anymore on the numbers?
0: You know,
1: I mean,
0: can we talk about that? They do. And actually,
2: right here in the studio does not.
0: Oh, really?
2: Yes.
1: What?
2: Oh, no, okay. There they are. I was on the other button.
1: There's a lot of buttons on here.
0: Yeah, no, they're on there. They're on there. When I go to my dialing screen, I see the letters.
1: Do you?
0: Yeah, I like a letter phone number.
1: Yeah.
0: It's sort of like a vanity plate. Shows a little personality. Easy to remember.
1: I've never had a vanity plate. Have you?
0: I have not, but my husband has one.
1: Oh, Matt Lindstrom. What is he?
0: Jason, I can't believe you don't know this.
1: I don't know this. I didn't know you had a sad apple tree,
0: and gosh.
1: I didn't know that Matt Lindstrom has a vanity plate.
0: So my husband is a big fan of The Simpsons. He and Holly talk about
1: Yeah, I was just going to say, like Holly Roberts. Yeah.
0: And there is an episode of The Simpsons, and it has to do with personalized license plates, which is kind of a sore spot, honestly, for me, because I've never been able to get like a personalized, when you go to like a souvenir shop and you get like one of the like the novelty license plates with your name on it. They're not a lot of Colleens.
1: Or if they are, they don't spell them like you smell. Spell them,
0: exactly.
1: Not spell them.
0: Or yeah. Smell them.
1: Colin has the same thing. He's Colin with two L's.
0: Two L's, right. Yeah. Okay, so there's an episode of The Simpsons where there's a vanity license plate, novelty license plate thing, and the name Bort shows up. And Bart is upset because they never have Bart, but they have Bort. And this other person is like, hey, my kid's name is Bort. I'm totally butchering this scene. But it's whatever. It's a nod to The Simpsons. My husband has a vanity license plate that says Bort 2 because somebody else already has Bort. And I'm not joking. He has seen the other Bort license plate in parking lots before.
1: Seriously?
0: People will text them to me. Holly has seen it. Bort is at blank. And then she'll send me the picture. My husband with the Bort 2 license plate has never met the Bort person.
1: I didn't think I could love Matt Lindstrom more, and now I do.
0: He's easy to love.
1: He's easy to love. He is absolutely easy to love.
0: Yeah. So, no, I've never had a vanity plate, but my husband has one.
1: I want one eventually.
0: I kind of do, too.
1: Yeah. I want you. Well, I'm sorry, girl, Hadley.
2: I was literally thinking about this on my drive home yesterday. Because in Montana, everybody's got one. Because they're cheap.
1: Really?
2: They're cheap, and there's not as many cars. So you see so many. But I was like, you don't see that many here in the Twin
1: Cities.
2: No,
1: you don't. Mm-mm. No. I would do Ewing 1, because that's what the on Dallas, all the family.
0: Oh, that's cute.
1: Yeah, yeah. 651-647-KIDS, 651-647-KIDS. Two packages for you to bid on in this hour. Not bid on, just buy. We're making it so easy this first hour. It's early, girl. We don't have the energy to bid yet. Two, Cooking with Chef Green, Jason and Holly, September 15th, and hang out in a suite at a Twins game with Colleen and Holly on September 12th. The Twin Suite is $100 per ticket. Thanks to Ecolab for donating that. And the Chef Green package is $125 per person. 651-647-KIDS. We'll be right back after this.
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1: There's a thing on celebrity cruise ships called Shine Night, where you're supposed to wear like something sparkly or something. 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And he goes, have you ever thought of like going to the guys that make your suits and having them make like a high fashion suit? He goes, like a Coleman Domingo situation of like a high waisted, double breasted top with some flowy bottoms.
4: Jason, with love, I want to say this and I want you to hear me that I adore you. 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
1: Uh-huh. 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

0: settle down, cornhole woman. Welcome back. We're so glad you're here. It's Jason Matheson Show, starring you, starring Colleen, starring Holly. Holly's off this week. So it's guest starring producer Leah, the queen of South Korean beauty care. It is Thursday, July 30th, but more importantly, it is Bids for Kids Day. That's right, 651-647-KIDS. 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Right, Colleen?
1: Yes, indeed. And also, I just want to remind people, too, if you want to see all of the things that are that will be rolling out throughout the day, you can just go to mytalk1071.com. It's right there on the carousel. You can click there. You can also donate directly from the website. So if That's you right. want to just donate, please do.
0: And we should say, and we can't speak for other shows because legally we can't. Mm-hmm. They have a restraining order against That's us. True. But we can't speak for other shows, but you will notice we'll be, as we say in the business, a little off format today. You guys know this if you've been with My Talk long enough. Days like this, it's not a typical show. So buckle in. You never know what's going to come out of our mouth.
1: You never know.
0: Yeah. By the way, speaking of that, Colleen, will you please tell? This was, I laughed my butt off. Like I said, Colleen and I had a couple, we talked several times yesterday. And Colleen called production guru Rocco. We were a little... If you listened to the show yesterday, and God, I hope you did, that first hour, we were just, and I love these shows. These are my favorite episodes when we are just, and I think you guys like them too. We were just all over the freaking place.
1: Unplanned. I mean, no guardrails.
0: No guardrails. We were ping-ponging from one topic to another. There were non sequiturs. There was no connective tissue. We went from cucumbers to chimpanzee mental health. We just went all over the place. So Colleen had to talk to Rocco. Let me pull back the curtain a little bit, because when you hear these new, you know, the promos for the show, it's like Brittany and Kendall. And then, you know, and then Zoe says that. And then there's a little clip from a previous episode of Brittany and Kendall. Rocco makes all of those, but we have to notify him. The people within the show have to notify Rocco when maybe a good moment happens. And Colleen had to have that moment with Rocco.
1: So usually Holly does this, you know, yeah. So I'm not like always thinking like this, but you know, Holly's not here. Leah's got plenty on her plate. She doesn't need to worry about her dang promos.
0: Right.
1: So I sent him, I have the emails right in front of me at 6:17 yesterday. So like I was right out of the gate. I was like, yeah. I feel like that. It wasn't that it was great radio. It was just that there were some weird moments in the first segment. Yesterday. So I said, hey, literally the whole first segment, fertile for a promo. Holly's out. I'm throwing you a little something. He writes back. These are the exact words.
0: I love this so much.
1: The farting thing or the Forrest Gump pie thing? Okay. Now is a good time for me to tell you about a phenomenon that happens. I don't know, to me for sure. I don't know if it happens to you, Jason. I don't know if it happens to you, Leah, but I call it show amnesia. And it's where the second I walk out of this studio at the end of a three-hour show, my brain is wiped clean.
0: Wiped clean.
1: If somebody...
0: yes.
1: And I will encounter somebody inevitably at some point in the day, and they'll say, what did you talk about today? And I will look at them as though...
2: almost like we step off the Severance elevator.
1: It's so true. I'm like, I don't actually know.
0: Absolutely.
1: Okay, so I immediately have show amnesia when he says the farting thing, the Forrest Gump pie thing. I wrote, oh boy, I don't even remember now. I don't have any idea what we did, what it was that I thought was good. This is my favorite part. Rocco texts me back, are you high? Which is actually funny, because yesterday during Screen Queens, when Leah was explaining this new... what is it called?
2: Stuart Fails to Save the Universe.
1: I literally asked, am I high? Because the way you were describing it, I was like, is this a fever dream? What's happening? So anyway, Rocco, and I was like, listen, I don't know. I think I was thinking, maybe like, don't pick your nose in case you go missing. He goes, oh yeah, that was all right.
0: Oh, that was all right. I've heard better. Rocco's like, yeah, I've heard better.
1: So he made it work, whatever.
0: Oh my goodness.
2: We think we're hilarious.
1: Well, it is, you know, listen, you do have to delight yourself a little bit at 6 o'clock in the morning because nobody else is going to do it for you.
0: No, no one else is going to do it for you. Oh gosh. I laughed out loud. Like I said, I was at the station yesterday to irritate B. Arthur. And I was driving home and I had to call Colleen to catch her up and some things. And I laughed so hard at that. Poor Rocco. But show amnesia is a real thing.
1: It is such a real thing.
0: I'll get home sometimes and Colin will be like, well, what was on the show today? I'm like, yeah, don't know.
1: And yet, if at some point somebody says something that triggers something that we did talk about on the show, then I'll remember it.
0: Absolutely.
1: But if you just ask me cold, what did you talk about today? Like open-ended, I cannot.
0: Nope.
1: I don't know. I literally have no clue.
0: None.
1: It is, that is like the best way of putting it, Leah. It's like I've walked off the Severance elevator. I don't know who I am. I don't know what my name is. No. I don't know.
0: Anything.
1: I don't know.
0: No.
1: I don't know nothing.
2: Hey, I do know something real quick.
1: Oh,
0: yeah.
2: Just got an update from Jess.
1: Yes.
2: Ooh. We're down to 10 spots left with Chef Green. And we have 16 tickets left for the twins. So
1: okay.
2: Get those calls in.
1: Get those calls in. These are opportunities you do not want to miss.
0: No. 651-647-KIDS, 651-647-KIDS. 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Brooke and Jess are standing by. Make sure you compliment them. 651-647-KIDS. Two packages right now for your pleasure, your leisure. Cooking with Chef Green, Holly and Jason on September 15th from 3:30 to 6. Up to 14 people will work with us and Chef Green to cook a menu that he has developed. And we're going to serve it to the fabulous families at the Ronald McDonald House. And then Ecolab has given a hangout with Colleen and Holly at a Twins game suite. $100 a ticket for this one on Saturday, September 12th.
1: I'm so excited about this.
0: At 3:10. I know. I'm jealous.
1: I have to gift an idea to people. I'm going to throw this out there. That cooking, if I could do this, I would. If my kid weren't going to be gone. That cooking with Chef Green and Jason and Holly is the perfect thing to bring your elder teen to, maybe your college-bound teen, because they will learn something about cooking. And they will do it in a non-threatening, easy place to do it. So
0: right.
1: if that fits the bill for you,
0: 651-647-KIDS, 651-647-KIDS. 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

0: Walking on Sunshine. It's Thursday, July 30th, 2026. Hey, everybody. Welcome to the Jace Matthews Show. I'm Jace. I'm right over there. Say hello, Queen.
1: Good morning, buddies.
0: Over there, say hi to Leah. Family for Holly.
2: Hey. How you doing?
1: Oh, hey.
0: I'm real fine. Yeah? Oh, welcome to the show, everybody. Cheers. Cheers to all of you and those who celebrate.
1: Gotta get that fuel on board.
0: All right. Right. Today's show is going to be a little bit different because it's the 100th running of the Bids for Kids benefiting our families and friends at the Ronald McDonald House Upper Midwest. 651-647-KIDS. Colleen Lindstrom, will you explain to the folks that are just tuning in how today kind of works?
1: Oh, girl? Yes, I can do that. Just 1 minute. Let me
0: click on the internet.
1: No, I just had to finish a little message to our friends in the control center.
0: The control center.
1: Letting them know what our plans are. Okay, so here's how this works. Throughout the day, and I will get you up to date on what we've got going on, you are going to be treated with opportunities to either buy along with some packages or bid auction style on some amazing packages. And all of the money will go to the Ronald McDonald House Upper Midwest. So this is what we have going on right now because we're getting ready to unveil another package. But we currently have on offer, and you can buy along to these wonderful experiences, a Cooking with Chef Green and Jason and Holly experience. That's on September 15th from 3:30 to 6. You're going to cook along with a real-life chef. You're going to learn something about making food. Then you're going to serve it to the wonderful people of the Ronald McDonald House who get to enjoy your creation yourself. And you'll go home with some great recipes and some new knowledge, and you get to do all of that with Jason and Holly. That's going for $125 per person. Next package that's available for your purchase at this moment, you can hang out in a suite at a Twins game with me, Colleen, and Holly. That's on September 12th. They play at 3:10 in the afternoon. They're playing the Cleveland Guardians, and it's a Saturday, so I know you're not doing anything.
0: You're not doing anything.
1: Come hang out at a Twins game with us. It's going to be so much fun. I'm so excited.
0: I'm so jealous of that one. I can't be there.
1: I know. Well, I think you're probably going to be jealous that you can't be at the next one either.
0: Because now we're getting ready to unveil. We're getting ready to unveil the new one for our second hour. Colleen, what is that?
1: Well, if you are a person who has recently come down with World Cup fever, and now you're going through withdrawal, this is the package for you. We're going to a Minnesota United Football Club game with me, my husband Matt, who's a big soccer fan, and we're going to have a meet and greet with a real-life player. Morris, I think it's, is it Dugan? Anyway, he plays defense for the team. We're going to meet him after the match when he's done on the pitch. Because that's what they call the field.
0: Is that what they call it?
1: Football. Anywho, yeah, this is a 7:30 game on October 28th. $30 per ticket.
0: $30? Well, that's a steal right there.
1: I know. Plus, you get to meet a player.
0: Right there. And you get to hang out with Colleen and Matt Lindstrom.
1: Yeah, and we'll tell you what offsides means.
0: I don't even know what that means. Offsides, that sounds like a hairstyle. Like on how you shave
1: your head. It's a big deal. It's a big deal in soccer. Oh, they're offsides.
0: Oh, okay.
1: And guess what? I never can see when it happens. But then after it happens, I'm like, oh, it did happen.
0: Yeah.
1: So I'll tell you everything I know about that.
0: 651-647-KIDS. 651-647-KIDS. 5437. So three fabulous prizes, three fabulous packages for you to bid on right now. And you're going to help a great organization that means so much to us. So get on the phone right now. And also, like Colleen said before, if you don't want any of these packages, but you just want to give $5, $10, $20, $1 million to the good folks around McDonald House, you can also do that at mytalk1071.com. We've made it very easy. We've been doing this for 17 years, and Leah has been there for half of them, we figured out. Almost half of them.
1: Almost half.
0: MyTalk1071.com. Bids for Kids for a full list of everything that's available. It's It's going to be great.
1: Oh, I'm excited. I'm excited. I'm honestly, actually, can I tell you?
0: No.
1: Okay, fine.
0: No, go ahead.
1: I've never been to a soccer game in the current stadium.
0: You haven't?
1: No.
0: I've even been to one.
1: I know. We used to have season tickets. And then I used to go to games all the time. And then suddenly I was like, oh, I see a game on the calendar. Who's going to that? And it's not me.
0: Not you.
1: So my husband would be going to games with other people, and I just haven't been to the new stadium yet.
0: Oh, well, here's your chance, Colleen. You should bid on. Oh, wait, no, you're going.
1: Yeah. I'm going. That's what I'm so excited about. So I'll be there. But what a great opportunity, $30, and we get to meet a player.
0: Right? Come on, man.
1: And, like, listen, again, World Cup fever. If you're excited about Ted Lasso coming back, if you've watched Welcome to Wrexham and you want to know more about the game, this is a great time to just go and experience it.
0: That's right.
1: It'll be fun.
0: I got an email yesterday from Patty.
2: Shout out to Patty LaBelle, honey.
0: Not that Patty.
2: Come on,
0: not
2: Patty!
0: That Patty. Not that. Yeah, that Patty.
1: Okay.
0: Patty Saunders.
1: Hi, Patty.
0: Hey, girl.
2: Come on, Patty!
0: Hey, girl. Patty writes to me via the Facebook, the book of the face. Hey, Jace. Forward this to Colleen, please. I'm like, oh, okay, lovely. Thank you for sending something from my buddy Colleen. And I looked at the link. I'm like, what is this? And I'm like, oh, and I saw the logo immediately. And I thought, oh, I know what this is. Hometown is casting.
1: Where? In
0: Your
1: Laurel?
0: Your beloved show, Hometown, is casting. Let's see here. It says... are you looking? Yeah. Are you looking for? Here's what the pamphlet says, the poster. Now casting. Hometown. There's a logo. Are you looking for a home in Laurel? Do you already have a home in Laurel that you want to transform? Whether you are new to town or you've been here for a while, please apply. What you receive, we contribute to your budget. Our contractors oversee the highest quality workmanship, a beautifully finished project, and your home featured on HGTV.
1: Do you know
0: how bad you're going to want to move to Laurel?
1: Do you know that I have my Zillow set to share real estate in Laurel with me?
0: I actually did not know that.
1: I've never been to Laurel yet. I'm going next year.
0: Mm-hmm.
1: I have Zillow set to send me real estate in Laurel yesterday. I got an... Okay, this is... I have an active imagination. This is something to know about me.
0: Okay.
1: And yesterday I had one sent to me that was the perfect, I believe, a perfect property for them to redo on the show Hometown. And it was... It recently dropped in price. Are you ready? Are you ready to hear how much this thing cost?
0: Yeah.
1: Okay, because this is part of the joy of watching the show is that my husband and I are like, I cannot believe that the real estate is that inexpensive in Laurel. Okay, let me give you the stats first.
0: Okay.
1: It is a 3-bedroom, 2-bathroom house.
0: Okay.
1: It has a fireplace in the living room.
0: Lovely.
1: A very large backyard.
0: Love a backyard.
1: And a deck that's perfect for grilling or relaxing outdoors.
0: Uglydeck.com.
1: It is in some disrepair. It does need a little love and attention.
0: Don't we all?
1: 1,300 square feet, Jason. This house can be yours if the price is right. How much do you think a 3-bedroom, 2-bathroom, 1,300 square foot home that needs a little love with a nice sizable backyard, a deck, and a fireplace is going for in this moment in Laurel, Mississippi?
0: $500,000.
1: Jason, you have bid far over. $80,000.
3: Sweet mother of all that is good and pure.
1: $80,000. So what happened when I got that alert yesterday, Jason?
0: You went to the bank?
1: I sat there for
0: you
1: a moment.
0: Matt Lindstrom?
1: No, this is where I have to mind my impulse control.
0: Uh-huh.
1: I sat there for a moment and I just had to imagine a world where I was going to retire to Laurel and I was going to buy an $80,000 home and they were going to cast me on Hometown. And then I had to say, that's not a dream that will come true right now. So no. That I didn't do anything about this house.
0: Because I was just going to whisper to you,
4: Colleen, you just started a new job.
1: I know. I know. Reality often doesn't get in the way of my fantasies.
0: Yeah. I mean, look, if you want to be live from Laurel every day, I mean, I'm fine.
1: I don't know how that will go over.
0: Yeah. Can I be in that meeting? Hi, Dan. It's...
1: Colleen has a question for you. I'm just here to watch.
0: I'm here purely to observe you and your exploding head when Colleen asks you this question. Yeah. Can she be live from Laurel, Mississippi every day?
1: This is the thing, though, about watching that show, is that, when they talk about people will be like, well, we have a $100,000 budget and the house cost less than $100,000. It's unbelievable.
0: That's crazy.
1: And it's not all like that. There are some nice, but the ones that are in disrepair, the ones that really need some love and attention, it's unbelievable how low they're priced in Laurel.
0: Well, here's your chance, Colleen. They're casting.
1: I know.
0: Thank you, Patty. We love you, Patty.
2: Patty.
0: Thank you for thinking of Colleen on that one. We're going to take a small break. 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
6: 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You know, that kind of thing. And I was on The Voice, right? 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We were like in a closed area. He was kind of like, yeah, we got to go. I'm like, no way. You're like my favorite person in the entire world because I watch Justified all the time. 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
11: And as Colleen said, it's perfect timing. 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
9: was called
11: that transition.
9: Oh, I know,
11: Colleen,
9: I know.
11: Are a broadcaster.
9: I told you,
11: girl,
9: I am short on sleep, but I got this all figured
11: girl
9: out. Okay, so with us we have Tim Bratland, who's the president of Crystal Farms. You know Crystal Farms because it's in your refrigerator right now. We were just talking about string cheese. That's my favorite snack. But Crystal Farms, that is a local company, and you're here with us, Tim, because you are a board member with Ronald McDonald House.
12: Yeah, thanks for having me on today. But yeah, a couple things. One, Crystal Farms also donates all the cheese and butter to the Ronald McDonald House, and that's how we got connected with them. And it's just an awesome thing. You think about these families and these kids, they're going through some very difficult times. What do you want to eat? You want mac and cheese? You want a grilled cheese sandwich? You want nachos? So yeah, the company helps out. And then, yeah, I joined the board in February.
11: Tim, let me ask you, as the president of Crystal Farms, and I mean this, I often wonder, there's a lot, you know, when you look at a corporation and you look at the dollars that you can spend in a charitable sense for a company, what was it, Tim, for you and your board and your organization, the people around you, your team, what was it about the Ronald McDonald House Charities that made you want to connect with them, with Crystal Farms?
12: No, it's a great question, Jason. And I think, you know, the first thing obviously is Crystal Farms is a local retail cheese brand really in the upper Midwest. And we've always been very involved in the community. And when we were looking around, what cause is better than helping these families and these kids going through a difficult situation? So, you know, that's the obvious reason. But the other reason is Jill and her team over at the Ronald McDonald House, they do a really good job. I mean, they are so efficient. They do such a good job of making sure that all of the the dollars and other items donated get to the families, and they're just really well run, and they're super easy to work with. It's unbelievable. Anything you need to do to volunteer, you know, if it's 1 hour a week or 6 hours a week or group or an individual, they make it just so easy to participate and help them out. And that's the kind of partnership you love to have. The other thing that was really important was for our employees. They want to be part of something bigger. And one of the pieces that I've gotten back from our employees, and it's really interesting in today's world, is it's a cause that's not decisive, right? You can be young, old, male, female, black, brown, white, Republican, Democrat. It doesn't really matter. You go there and everybody's working to help these kids, and they all believe it's the right thing to do, and you walk away and you just feel great. So they're a super well-run organization, and they just make it really easy for our employees to be involved, and those are the type of partners you want to be with.
11: Tim is the president of Crystal Farms. It's Bids for Kids Day. He's also a board member at the Ronald McDonald House Charities. Colleen?
9: Well, I just love the story about how you first kind of got found yourself in the position where you were beginning a relationship. This is how it was told to us.
12: All right.
9: That you were at a charitable event a couple of years ago, and you asked, what can Crystal Farms do to support families? And that was just sort of how it all then snowballed. It's like then you were in hook, line, and sinker.
12: And I'm in deep now.
9: I
12: don't think I'm ever going back. Well, but
9: this is how I know you're in deep, because it is 7:24 a.m. and you've been sitting in that room for about a half hour.
11: Yeah, right.
9: Here, and nobody wants to be up this early. So,
12: you know, it's a little bit a little bit early, but I'll tell you this. I mean, is there anything more worth getting up for than helping these kids? I mean, if I can't get out of bed for that, then I should probably check my pulse. But yeah, very true story. We were at an event, and actually with Cub Foods. So Cub's a big customer of ours, and we've had a long-term relationship.
9: Jason got his watermelon there last night.
11: I love the Cub Foods.
12: I'm sure Cub will appreciate that, Jason.
11: I bought some cheese, too. I did. Yeah.
12: Thank you. But shout out to Carrie Higgs, who is a director of community development at Cub Foods. And I was talking to her at an event, and she's like, I think you'd really hit it off with Ronald McDonald House. They need things. And Cub was really instrumental in putting us together. And they still help us making sure we can get product to Ronald McDonald House. Sometimes we'll ship that to a Cub food store, and then Ronald McDonald House can pick up our product along with other products that are being donated from Cub and bring it to Ronald McDonald House. So, yeah, it's one of those things where, you know, we have such a great community, and you go and you just start talking to people, and you never know where it brings you. And I'm just so glad it brought us here, because this is just a great organization. Sitting on the board now for the last 6 months, I just see all that they do. I was over there last night picking up some stuff last night, and just the energy and the activity and the kids and the smiles, and you just wouldn't think you'd have that positive vibe in that environment. Mm. But, yeah, I'm in deep, and I really want to thank Hubbard Broadcasting and MyTalk for all that you guys do, because this is a big deal, and this is a big event for Ronald McDonald House. So any way people can help, whether it's, you know, Chef Green or going to a United game or a $5 donation, it all really, really does matter to help the house, and they'll make sure that it gets to the families.
11: Look at Tim, Colleen, doing our work.
9: I know.
11: I was getting ready to list off all the things. Tim just did it for
9: us. I know.
11: Look at that.
9: But I was going to say, because I'm going to guess that there will be some Crystal Farms products that will be featured in Chef Green's recipe. And how big of a deal it is that there is this big commercial kitchen at Ronald McDonald House, and they are able to assemble food and feed the people who are there, supporting their families, a family member having life-saving, life-altering services. It is such a huge thing to be able to eat. To be able to eat in community. And this is a way that people can give and take part in this. And so remember, we are giving the opportunity to cook alongside Chef Green with Jason and Holly. I wish I could be there. That's September 15th from 3:30 to 6. And that those are $125 a person. And like I said, you get something out of it. You give from it. It would be a great thing to bring your elder teen, who's maybe like getting ready to go to college and needs a couple cooking skills, and you don't want to be the one to teach them. Let Chef Green do the teaching.
11: Yeah.
9: But this is a really great event, and that's available right now.
11: Tim, before we let you go, let me end on a compliment to your company and a request for you, to you. My mother-in-law, Mama Haas, she was abducted by aliens, so there's that too. But anyway.
9: It's a true story as far as we know.
11: Tim, I don't mean to tell you what to do, but you guys should write a thank you note to my mother-in-law because she has helped your bottom line. Because my mother-in-law has a situation where, Tim, no matter how many times she goes to the grocery store, no matter how much cheese she thinks she has, this, and I mean this, Tim, I'm really not just, I'm not joking. If my Colin could call in, he would back me up and start laughing. No matter how many times she goes to the grocery store, no matter how much cheese she already has in her freezer, she buys more Crystal Farm cheese. She has more shredded cheese. Every time I open up her freezer, I'm like, how much cheese are you preparing
9: for
11: the end of the world?
9: Is the cheese reproducing?
11: Yeah. She has more Crystal Farms cheese, and it's like she forgets. She remembers everything else that she already has enough of, but every time she goes to the grocery store, she buys more of your cheese. So when you're looking at some profit margins and you're thinking, oh, this has been a good quarter, I just want you to think of my mother-in-law and thank her for helping you out there, Tim. Just
12: God bless her. We need more people like that. And I'm going to connect with you guys. And I think there's going to be more than some free cheese. I think we can get some Crystal Farm swag for her. So.
9: Yes.
11: Oh, please.
9: Oh, my gosh. Yes.
11: She loves a can koozie. I mean, you know, whatever you can do, but she's helping your bottom line. So I just wanted to put
12: that
11: out.
12: We will connect with her. We want to take care of our customers and our consumers, and we love them. So we will connect off air, and we will get the information so we can get her some cool swag.
11: Thank you, buddy. Thank you to Tim. He is the president of Crystal Farms and a board member of Ronald McDonald House. Thank you for doing this and getting up early, Tim. We appreciate it.
12: No, thanks for having me on today again, and thanks for all the support from you guys and for all the of your listeners calling in and donating. We really appreciate it.
11: They're the best.
0: Where talk is fun.
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10: 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My talk, everything entertainment.

0: Kids. It is Bids for Kids, the 17th annual to benefit the Ronald McDonald House Charities Upper Midwest. I'm Jace with Colleen. Holly is off, our good friend Leah, filling in. And thanks to the engineers, we just survived a few technical difficulties. Thanks to our wonderful engineers for getting us back up.
1: Right, honestly, Colleen? It was all hands on deck. And I really don't want to miss a moment because we do have to drop an actual auction item that we're a little overdue to do. But I will tell you a little bit more about what was going on behind the scenes when everything went dark after we share this new package that we're going to roll out here.
0: That's right. 651-647-KIDS. Colleen, would you like to do the honors?
1: Yeah, so we are auctioning this off, which means it's available, but we're auctioning this off to the highest bidder. And this is what you're going to be bidding on. You are going to be bidding on an opportunity to play weekly trivia face-off with either Jason or me. You get to choose. We won't be insulted.
0: We won't be insulted.
1: You don't have to play favorites.
0: You do you, boo-boo.
1: You do you. And also tickets to see Kesha. You and a guest will be an extra in-studio lifeline on a Friday of our choosing and your choosing to compete in the weekly.

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1: Let's say, let's just make an executive decision.
0: Let's go.
1: $100.
0: Starting with
1: $100. $100 right now. 651-647-KIDS. 651-647-KIDS. Starting at $100. It will go to the highest bidder. This auction will close at 8 a.m. So you have 20-some minutes. 651-647-KIDS. And don't forget, we still have Buy It Now packages. Hang out in a Twins game suite with Colleen and Holly on September 12th. Hang out with Colleen and Matt. And a meet and greet with the United player.
0: Yes.
1: Mm-hmm. That one is available still. Only $30 a ticket for that one. And then you can still hang out with Holly and myself and Chef Green for a cooking adventure on September 15th. A full list, full information on everything you just heard come out of our mouth hole at mytalk1071.com. So call now. 651-647-KIDS.
0: And that that package with the Kesha tickets and the opportunity to play weekly trivia face-off is only available until 8 o'clock for the highest bidder. So we got to start moving, people. We got to start bidding right about now. Come on, Patty.
1: That's right. Come on, Patty. You don't have to name. You don't have to be named Patty, but come on.
0: Come on.
1: And as soon as we, you know how this works. As soon as we get a bid from the control room, control center, Houston, from NASA, Leah will notify us. She'll get a notification from their notification, and then we'll notify you of the notification.
2: Why?
1: Because that's the way it works,
0: Julia. How we do it, Julia.
2: Why?
0: You should know that.
1: Stop asking questions, Julia. 651-647-KIDS. So bid right now. Thank you very much. Would you like to tell the story of, let's do this. Let's take a break.
0: We have to take a break. See, everything's all kerfuffled now. Everything's,
1: but now we'll get back on track.
0: Yeah. So we're going to get back on track, and then I'll tell you what happened in the moments. We call them the dark times.
1: Yeah. The dark times. Julia, again,
0: jeez,
1: no questions.
0: Do you keep her under the desk?
1: I do. Like a little hobgoblin.
2: Why?
1: Because I love you, Julia. We'll be right back.
3: Morning, sunshine.
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1: I thought
4: one.
1: It was. I'm sorry. 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
18: 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My talk, everything entertainment.

0: to wake up. If I never hear this song again in my life.
1: I have this song on three playlists. I love it.
0: I am so sick of it. I hate it with such a passion that I know I'm going to get to either heaven or hell, and this is going to be playing in the waiting room. While I'm waiting to be processed, this is going to be playing in the damn waiting room.
2: Jason, you're number 1,000.
3: Oh.
2: Go ahead and have a seat. Thank you, Leah.
3: Leah's on the controls.
0: She is, yeah.
3: And she likes it.
1: I love this song.
0: I'm so sick of it. Welcome back to the show, everybody. I'm Jace with Colleen. Holly's off. Our friend Leah is here. It's the 400th annual Bids for Kids benefiting our friends at the Ronald McDonald House Charity. 651-647-KIDS. So many things for you to bid on, including an auction item right now. Partner with either Colleen or myself for weekly trivia face-off. And you will also receive Kesha tickets at Mystic Lake Amphitheater on Monday, August 3rd. The highest bidder will win this. We're starting at $100, 651-647-KIDS. Now, we had a little bit of a technical problem about 20 minutes ago that basically shut us off, much to the delight of haters. But we're back. And Colleen, you saw it firsthand of what was going on.
3: I just like to pull back the curtain in these moments because... Yeah. What you're hearing in listener land is nothing, but what's going on in the studio is mildly chaotic. So the first thing you need to know is whenever there's 8 seconds of dead air, meaning nothing, no sound, no nothing, an alarm goes off in the hallway that alerts everybody in the office area to the fact that we are, in fact, off the air.
0: I think it even calls Mr. Hubbard.
3: I think it does. I think it does. Batman shows up. Usually
0: right,
3: Spider-Man is here. We've got it's a whole thing. It's a big moment. So our
1: it definitely makes your butt pucker.
3: It does, because you know something bad. So this is why, this is why you will hear me. Here's a little, I'll pull the curtain back even more. Sometimes when I'm uncomfortable with a planned silence, like that one, I will make a noise on purpose. Because I don't want that damn alarm to go off.
0: Yeah.
3: That's the
0: right
3: truth.
0: There. That's right.
3: For example, you will hear me, if somebody else is doing a long pause, I will cough or go, or something, because I don't want that damn alarm to go off. It goes off whenever there's dead air. So that alarm is going off. Our friends from Ronald McDonald House are here helping out. They're manning the phone lines. They've never heard the alarm before. So they're like, oh, dear. Meanwhile, our friend Jess from Promotions is over in that room, also manning the phone lines. I'm looking at Leah, who's very cool as a cucumber, but I know she's having a moment. And I do the thing that I don't think is helpful in that moment, where I say, how can I help you right now? The answer is not at all. You can't help.
0: No, you can't. No.
3: But thank you for asking. Now I have to deal with your philanthropy, Lindstrom.
0: Yeah.
3: Anywho, Jess has gone over and gotten Crisco across the hall's badge to get into a special super secret room to start pushing buttons at the direction of Adam. And it was a whole thing. Leah's in here trying to keep... I'm telling you, there was traffic. We have a guest who was so lovely to come on the air with us. It was our friend Tim Bratlin from Crystal Farms. He's sitting here, first time we've ever had him on the air. Anyway, I just want you to know what happens when there's dead air like that is everybody's out of their seats and running around. Nothing is chill.
0: I have so many questions.
3: Mm-hmm.
0: The first one, the least important one.
3: Mm-hmm.
0: Why does Crisco have that access code?
3: That's a great question.
0: Out of everybody in our building, and I love Crisco. I've known him for years. Why does Crisco have the vault combination? What's that? I'm just asking. Yeah.
3: I no answer provided.
0: Okay. I was just wondering. So that's question number one. Here's statement number one. Thanks to our good friends, the engineers, for getting us back up. They're just the best.
3: Honestly,
0: and Leah, thank you.
3: The fact that they're up, available, and ready to I mean, I'm sure somebody's got to be on call at all times, but yeah, they're always Johnny on the spot when something like that happens, and they can help remotely, which that's the biggest.
0: That's, yeah.
3: I mean, that
0: was
3: incredible.
0: They can take control. Let me tell you, when I have technical, I'm malfunctioning right now.
3: Somebody needs to take control of you.
0: Somebody needs to reboot. Where's Crisco? He needs the access code to get into my mind. Anyway, when things go wrong here at the FOX, the engineers can access remotely my computer. Mm-hmm. They can take me over, which is so funny. It's so weird. I can see Adam like moving my mouse around.
3: That's crazy.
0: From his house.
3: You're like, stay out of that super secret folder, please.
0: Yeah.
3: Don't touch that folder.
0: Yeah, the only one that can get in there is me and Crisco, I guess.
3: Yeah. Hey, can I get a ding over there? Because we do have a bid.
0: Oh, we have a bid.
3: Yes.
0: Well, that's not a ding, but that's a patty. Go ahead.
3: We are up to $120, a bid for the weekly trivia face-off and Kesha package. $120 with 8 minutes left, 7 minutes left, really. 651-647-5437, 651-647-KIDS to bid on that, because I'd like to see that get a little higher.
0: A little higher. It's for the kids. You can either team up with myself or Colleen. We will not be hurt about it.
3: Nope.
0: Whoever you choose. Then you get Kesha tickets. It's going to be a thing. It's going to be fun. We're going to have a great time. Maybe even give you a commemorative ashtray. You're nice.
3: Yeah, well, since I'll start that
0: we'll
3: pinch
0: steal
3: pop
0: it from
3: right
0: Arthur.
3: Now.
0: Yeah. 651-647-KIDS. 651-647-KIDS. Call right now. A full list of everything up for grabs today on all the shows available at mytalk1071.com.
3: I feel like the day starts relatively easy when we just have one package out for our friends in the phone center. And then the more we add, the more stressful it probably gets. But we can just quick run down the other three things that are available. You can cook with Chef Green and Jason and Holly on September 15th. That is available for $125 per person. You can hang out in a suite at a Twins game with myself and Holly, a suite at the Twins game on September 12th. That's a Saturday game at 3:10. That's going for $100 a ticket. You can go see a Minnesota United football club, that's soccer for you Americans, game. And we'll also get to meet an actual player. That's $30 a ticket. And you can buy all of those things or just one of them, whatever you want to do. 651-647-5437. And then remember, we're also taking bids for that weekly trivia face-off and Kesha tickets package.
0: Well, and this isn't official, and this isn't even a thing, but I just got an email from a delightful woman named Virginia.
3: Hi, Virginia.
4: You've got mail.
0: She was hearing me complain about Golden, that I'm so sick of that song. She said, I'm sick of Up. We're going up, up, up, up, up, up, up. I'm with you, Virginia. So I'll tell you what. If you call and bid $100 to Ronald McDonald House, we will make that song disappear from our rotation forever.
3: I want you to know that those
0: that's
3: are the
0: not
3: same
0: a real
3: song.
0: Thing, but,
5: those
0: that's
5: literally
0: the
5: same song.
3: So, yes.
0: That is the same song.
3: Welcome.
5: You can't escape it. It's like the slug.
3: Mm-hmm. You can call it what you want. It's still
0: Virginia. It's the same song. I'm sorry, you and I, we both hate the same thing, Virginia.
3: But what were
0: still,
3: you telling
0: if you call
3: her,
0: in and bid $100, mm-hmm. We will make that song disappear mm-hmm. from the rotation forever. That's not even a real thing. I'm making it a real thing. Mm-hmm. And right now, mm-hmm. I'm further irritating Brooke and Jess back there, which I don't need to do this week because I've already done that.
3: You know what? I feel like while you're at it.
0: Yeah. I mean, they're already irritated. Why not irritate them more? That's my feeling.
3: Let me give you a couple more pieces of information as we have 4 more minutes left on that Kesha and weekly trivia face-off package. Emily bid $100. Leah bid $120. So now we need Emily to best Leah. So this is how
0: Come
3: this
0: on.
3: Goes. Now we need to drive this up. 651-647-5437 on that Kesha tickets at the amphitheater, which, by the way, like... people are loving.
5: I'm
0: people
5: going
0: are loving.
5: Tuesday. I'm so excited. I haven't
0: people
5: been yet.
0: Are loving
3: well, I
0: it.
3: Hope it doesn't rain for you.
0: Yeah, right. Only a couple more minutes left and that auction closes. Come
3: yes,
0: on, man.
3: Yes.
0: That, if that thing gets up to $500, you can tell us what song to remove from our rotation.
3: Easy. Yeah. Perfect.
0: Including that Up song.
3: or Golden. Either one.
0: Either whatever it's called.
3: Same song.
0: Same song. Virginia, it's the same song. I didn't know
3: it. I do
0: either.
3: Love how you hopped on that, Jason.
0: I know.
3: Virginia doesn't like that up song.
0: No.
3: Same and song, pal.
0: And then I had the Kahoot. I sang it. Knowing
3: yes,
0: it's the same song.
3: I
0: sang the song. What am I doing?
3: Okay.
0: It's the same song.
3: It's been a morning, you guys. It has been a morning. We've been on our toes.
0: Yeah.
3: It's okay.
0: 651-647 kids, please call now. Before we have another difficulty. 651-64. Now, all right, well, it's a programming note. Let me tell you this. Now, our show today is out of format, except for what's coming up next. We will still do Screen Queens, tell you what to watch, what we're watching, what to avoid. But we will tell you at the very top what we're what's up for bidden. MyTalk1071.com. Click on the Bids for Kids logo to see all of the packages available and that phone number if you forget. Coming up next, like I said, the one, the only Screen Queens. What should you watch this week if it starts to rain? We'll tell you. We'll be right back after this.
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23: Donna and Steve show. So happy to have you guys on board. It is a Thursday. It is bids for kids, trying to raise some money.
24: And there are a few opportunities for you to participate with us, Chunk yes. and Gravy, out and about at some fabulous activities.
23: That's right. It is bids for kids for to benefit the families at the Ronald McDonald House, Upper Midwest.
24: Hour one up for
23: bids. Let's do it.
24: Let's just start it off.
23: Jump right in there.
24: Do you want to hang out with Donna Valentine and me at Chanhassen Dinner Theaters?
23: Duh.
24: Doesn't that sound fun for their new production of Annie?
23: I've never seen Annie.
24: Do you know what's funny?
23: What?
24: I don't think I've ever seen it. I have seen a portion of the movie peripherally.
23: Same.
24: And I know the
23: you
24: songs.
23: You know the gist. The gist. And the song.
24: Yeah, yeah,
23: and there's
24: Daddy
23: a dog.
24: And the whole thing.
23: Yeah,
24: and they
23: have
24: a real dog. It's going to be in
23: this
24: show.
23: This is great.
24: But anyway, we have an opportunity for you to join us at Chanhassen Dinner Theaters for dinner and a show. It's going to be great. So you can get your bids in right about now. And there are a certain amount of those that are available to you. So I would just tell you that if you're thinking of doing that, now would be a good time. October 13th is when we are going to be doing this. So make sure that you... go right now to mytalk1071.com. You can click on Bids for Kids, and we've got that up there. You can call 651-647-5437 to try to snag your tickets to see Annie at Chanhassen Dinner Theaters with us on October 13th. It's $125 per ticket, and we will keep these up until we sell out. And again, Donna and I will be there. As well.
23: It's going to be so much fun.
24: Now,
23: they do such
24: you know.
23: A nice job. Yes.
24: Oh, my gosh. They do a great job. We have a thing. When we do bids for kids, we have this. We download Microsoft Teams.
23: Okay.
24: And then we stay in the conversation. Donna, you know this. You're more of a radio pro than I am.
23: I never get in that thing.
24: And I currently am not in the thing. And it says download it. Guess what? You need to download something.
23: There's a link.
24: No,
23: there's a link in an email.
24: A link without needing to download?
23: I think so.
24: You think so, huh?
23: I do.
24: Do you really?
23: I do.
24: I don't know when you talk like this. If you're being true
23: I do. I feel like I saw it earlier and I was like, well, I'm not going to log into it now because I was in another location.
24: No, but if you don't have the thing, I don't know if you get on it. It's very nerve-wracking.
23: But we have done Teams meetings before.
24: On this computer, though? You need a member of the FBI to come and say that it's okay for you to download anything. They think everything is a virus.
23: They do?
24: Yeah, that's all our IT team does. That's what any IT team does.
23: All right, I'm going into the conversation right now.
24: You're in it?
23: I don't know.
24: I can't get in anything.
23: All right, everybody stand by. There's nothing to see here.
24: Leah, are you in it? Do we have one person from this show that is in it?
25: I am.
24: She's in it.
23: Okay, yeah, I don't know how to do this. What do you think? We're not office people.
24: Well, a second ago you were saying, yeah, it's a link. I'll just go in it.
23: Well, I tried, and now it's making me sign in.
24: And download stuff.
23: Oh, no.
24: Yeah, oh, wait, a new thing is popping up. Anyway, go to mytalk1071.com. That's where you can get your tickets to join us. Oh, I'm in! To join us for Annie at Chanhassen Dinner Theaters on October 13th.
23: It's going to be good. It's going to be good.
24: Oh, Donna, I'm so in. We're all in right now.
23: 651-647-5437. We'll get there.
24: 651-647-5437.
23: Come on. We got operators standing by.
24: Yeah.
23: They're working really hard in the other room. And we want to raise a lot of money for the Ronald McDonald House. They do such great work.
24: Yeah. Oh, my gosh. If you've never been down to Ronald McDonald House. They do fabulous stuff. They help families who are just in a really, really critical time of need where they need support. They don't need to worry about meals or how they can get lodging so that they can stay close to their kids who are going through a really difficult medical journey. And so they're great.
23: They've got school for the kids, you know, so they've got teachers on staff. They also, when it comes time, if there is a family member there, like a child, and it's their birthday or it's Christmas time, they have got gifts for all the kids. It's just a really, really wonderful organization. And they take, you know, that burden off of cooking. And, you know, they provide meals for the families.
24: So your $125 ticket to join us at Chanhassen Dinner Theaters for Annie on October 13th goes to support the efforts of the Ronald McDonald House. So so get those in. We've got more things that will be coming up throughout the morning.
23: This is great. And we still have a regular show that we're going to do as well.
24: It's one of the most regular shows people have been talking
23: about.
24: It's
23: so regular. We are so regular.
24: Wait until you hear some of our transitions from updated bids back into our content. You're going to be like, wow, this sounds like a regular show. Donna was lecturing us this morning.
23: No. What? No, I wasn't.
24: That's how I read it. I'm projecting.
23: Wow. But it's okay when you mansplain things to me. I was just saying, let's just keep it clean for Cindy.
24: This is extremely clean. People are saying, oh my gosh, that's some of the calls are coming in right now.
23: They're like, they're clean and they're regular.
24: They're clean and they're regular. Boy, what feels better than being regular? And it's, I'm not trying to go blue or sophomoric here, but truly, if you're regular, if you're every day at 6:30 in the morning or something like that, like clockwork, you actually, it impacts how you feel throughout the rest of your day. However, if you miss it, then you're all discombobulated. Right?
23: And you're probably crabby.
24: Yeah, because your stomach kind of hurts. It's like having cramps.
23: I'm uncomfortable.
24: I think I'm on my male cycle right now.
23: Oh my God. What's happening? All right, I don't see what's happening in the show because I can't get my bleep together right now.
24: Hey, look at me.
23: Look at me.
24: You're not doing quite as bad as you think you are.
23: Thank
24: you.
23: You're
24: not doing well, but you're not doing as bad as you think.
23: I think I'm doing really well, actually. All right, not really well. I'm struggling, but if I didn't say anything, you wouldn't know it.
24: Okay. I just need to tell you.
23: Okay.
24: I found myself trapped behind our washing machine and dishwasher. Nope, let me do it again. I found myself yesterday trapped behind my washing machine and dryer in our laundry room. That was just a little nerve-wracking. I don't know the last time you've been crouched down behind a washing machine or a dryer.
23: It's been a minute.
24: We got this this new laundry room set up from my friends at Twin Cities Closet Company. You'll hear me telling you all about them in an endorsement spots coming up soon enough. But anyway, one of the things is it's these built-in like cabinets and storage around the washer and dryer.
23: So above it and on the sides of it.
24: That's right.
23: Okay.
24: So it looks really great and clean, and I mean it's just they always do such a great job. Anyway, you have to put the washer back in. You have to turn the water back on. So there were some things. You had to reconnect some things.
23: Sure.
24: I was just back there and I thought, boy, I'm going to have to sneak out of this little hole here to get back there. So there was a hole for me to sneak out of. And then it was time for the dryer.
23: I don't know what that means.
24: And I ended up because you're pushing these things back in, but then you have to make sure the vent from the dryer is connected properly. We didn't have a long enough vent tube thing, so we had to go to Home Depot, get a vent tube thing and some clampy things. And then the vent tube thing, when we had to pull it back out because we had accidentally forgotten to turn the water back on a second time, blah, blah, blah, behind the washer, vent tubey thing snaps. So then you have to reconnect it.
23: And put the thing back on.
24: You got to reclamp it.
23: The belt.
24: Tons of the duct tape, not duct tape, the actual duct tape, you know, that flexible kind of
23: stuff. Yeah, you could get
24: stuff.
23: It looks metal-ish, but it's not.
24: We were taping things so hard last night. Everybody just kept coming over saying, are you guys still taping stuff? We're like, yeah, we're up here taping. And we got it all taped, which I think you'll be happy to know.
23: Congratulations.
24: But there was just a moment where I was like, what if I live back here? There is a way to get out from here, or will Lou just serve me food here?
23: And for a minute, I thought your dishwasher was next to your washer.
24: You know, when I say washing machine, do you automatically think, is that the correct term for a clothes washing machine?
23: Yeah, that's what I call it. Some people call it a washer. Some people call it a washing machine. Or is that an East Coast thing?
24: A washing machine?
23: Yeah, I need to buy a washing machine.
24: Well, we just found out that an East Coast thing is calling a book bag a backpack.
23: That's right.
24: I grew up calling them book bags.
23: I did as well, but I don't think they were always backpacks back then. I think they were a bag for your books that went over your shoulder.
24: Maybe, and then it advanced to two shoulder straps, and then right. they were like, let's call this a backpack.
23: Right.
24: But when I tell my kids, hey, do you have your book bags, they look at me funny.
23: Huh.
24: Isn't that funny?
23: Maybe because they have other stuff in it besides books.
24: Could be, man. Are they getting too literal right now?
23: Maybe.
24: Denim jacket Don is sort of a different vibe.
23: Thank you.
24: Doesn't always bring it out.
23: I'm wearing a men's button-down shirt.
24: Oh, yeah, you're only wearing men's clothes now.
23: That's right.
24: See, I've told
23: men's
24: you.
23: Clothes Donna. That's how I would like you to refer to me.
24: Paula Poundstone.
23: MCD.
24: Haven't I said this for a long time?
23: Yes.
24: She's been wearing big and tall suits for years. The oversized traditional men's suit look.
23: Yeah, I'm giving it an updated look with a denim jacket. Thank you.
24: Absolutely, Donna.
23: Anyway, listen, we do have a great show. We're still going to play our games, Whose Voice Is It Anyway? College of Pop Culture Knowledge. We're going to have a couple of special guests on with us to talk about Ronald McDonald's House. And what else? I'm going to tell you who is boycotting the Grammys this year. That's coming up at 10 in music news.
24: And at 9:45, we have a list of people who are talking about when celebs were rude to them. Oh, no.
23: I love these lists. These are great.
24: This is going to damage how we
23: feel
24: about people.
23: Yes, I hope The Rock is on the list.
24: Donna! We'll be back. It is Donna and Steve on My Talk.
0: Morning, sunshine.
1: I see this woman, and she has giant sunglasses. She's staring in the direction of me and my husband. And she's not moving.
2: I don't love this.
1: And I don't clock her.
2: Does she look like Holly does right now?
1: Yes. I now refer to her as the Babadook woman. Oh, God, Holly. As Karen is talking to us, Babadook starts moving in our direction, like coming, and I'm getting okay. I literally did just get chills.
2: Mm-hmm.
1: She is now moving. Stop it, Holly. You're scaring me. Holly, get off the camera.
2: Oh my God.
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23: 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Thank you for joining us for Bids for Kids. We are raising money for the Ronald McDonald House Upper Midwest Charities. We happen to have the chief operating officer in the studio with us right now. We feel so fancy. You brought your fancy dog. Hi, Amy.
8: Hello.
24: Welcome back.
23: Thank you.
24: Thank you. You've been with Ronald McDonald House for now almost 11 years?
8: Correct.
24: Coming up on 11 years. Tell people who might not know, and I don't know if I know what led you to Ronald McDonald House almost 11 years ago, and then what's kept you around so long? What's the magic that's happening there?
8: Well, the magic of Ronald McDonald House is walking through the doors. Mm. The minute you walk through those doors, you know that you can make a difference. Mm-hmm. And you change one life, you see one positive impact, and you never want to leave.
23: Mm-hmm. Right.
8: And so that's kind of why I'm still there. And I came to Ronald McDonald House 11 years ago because I was at National Kidney Foundation. My dad had passed of kidney disease. Mm. And I got in the nonprofit world at that point and was working at National Kidney Foundation for our CEO now, Jill Ivanochek. And she came in at NKF one day and said, I'm going to Ronald McDonald House. And I was crushed. Mm. Thought I'd be at National Kidney Foundation forever. Right. Great organization.
23: Yes.
8: Yeah. And I'm like, you're kidding. And then she invited me to have lunch with her one day, and I applied the same day.
23: Wow.
8: And
23: oh, wow.
8: Here we are. 11 yeah. years later, we're both still there.
23: The rest is history. Can we ask, like, what right now is, like, the biggest financial challenge for Ronald McDonald House?
8: Air conditioning.
23: No way.
8: Yeah.
24: Oh, no.
8: Think of running 76 homes when the temperatures have been above 90 for
23: sure.
8: 17 days this summer.
23: Yeah.
8: And all the things that are breaking.
23: Yes.
8: And so, you know, one of our jobs is to keep families safe. And especially when kids are sick, they don't want to be hot.
24: Yeah.
8: And so
23: right.
8: our electricity bill is up. Our, you know, filter situation is up because we're running everything more often.
23: Yes.
8: And our repair bill is up and we are full with a wait list. So we can't wait for a tech, you know, for the next day.
23: Yeah.
8: We have to pay over, you know, after hours fees and
23: right.
8: get somebody there immediately if something breaks. Mm. So that's a big one. We just need cold, hard cash to take care of all the things that you take care of in your house.
23: Sure.
24: Yeah. Yes. Especially during the heat wave that just won't end here
8: it
24: in
8: won't
24: Minnesota.
8: End.
24: It's
23: I
24: just
23: know.
24: Been here. We had like 2 weeks of the 70s in June. And then all of a sudden, the 90s are like, yeah, excuse me, we're coming through here. We're going to set up camp here for the rest of the summer. So, yes, you need to keep people comfortable, especially during this long stretch of a heat wave. I know that a lot of people know the name Ronald McDonald House. I knew the name. And then when we had our first time in there, it was different. It came to life in a new way. So I think that there are some people who know of it, but maybe don't know the in and out, the nuts and bolts of what goes on there each day. Can you explain that?
8: Absolutely. So families are referred to us from a social worker at the hospital. Mm-hmm. So basically anytime a child is having critical illness or injury. Mm-hmm. So think NICU baby, think car accident. This time of the year, drownings.
23: Wow.
8: You know, all of those things are happening, and the social worker refers them because they need a place to get a meal or to rest their head, to stay together as a family during a difficult time. They come into our doors and they're never asked to pay for anything. So garbage bags, diapers, laundry detergent, you know, overnight stay, parking,
23: food,
8: any of those things.
23: Sure.
8: And some of those stays are 2 days, and some of those stays, you're going to talk to a family this afternoon, that I think they're nearing their 1,200 or 1,500 day mark.
24: Oh, my
23: Whoa. Oh, my God.
8: In the last 4 years. She was on 4 years ago here.
24: Wow.
8: On Bids for Kids, and she's going to be back on again this afternoon.
23: Great.
24: Wow.
23: Great.
24: That is something.
23: And it's just so, it's got to be so challenging for these families, because oftentimes it's not just one child who's sick that you're dealing with. You're dealing with another child who may be missing school, and you guys take care of that for them as well.
8: Yeah, we have a new family that just moved in. They just got their diagnosis in June, and I was just talking to them yesterday, and they have a younger sibling who is 5 and going to start kindergarten with us in the fall.
23: Wow.
8: And so, you know, starting kindergarten is a big deal no matter where
23: yes,
8: you are.
23: Yes, it is.
8: Now start kindergarten with a sibling who's got a life-changing disease. And you're at Ronald McDonald House, out of state, with nobody. And Dad looked at me and said, "We had an epic day today. We went to Can-Can Wonderland with a whole bunch of other families." You know, and that was part of our summer program yesterday.
24: Oh, that's awesome!
8: And so, you know, keeping that family together and thinking about milestones like that for siblings is super, super important.
23: Yes, and to give a little, you know, a little fun in the mix of all of this, to a little normalcy.
8: Yeah, that family, they go inpatient next week. So their whole life changes next week. I mean, it's already changed. Now it's going to change drastically more.
23: Wow.
8: So it's like, what can we get done safely? And we were the only people at Can-Can yesterday. All of our kids were there for summer camp. And, you know, that's another financial need. Sometimes in the summer, we're going to a park, having a picnic. Right now, too hot.
23: Yes.
8: So what can we go do inside? And so, you know, to be able to take families to do things like that, super important.
24: I feel like we've talked with families before who come to the Ronald McDonald House, and they come kind of from all over, where it's not just, you know, the Minneapolis-St. Paul region in specific, but there are people who are traveling far from home to set up shop there. Can you explain how that works, how people get referred to you, even from a distance away?
8: I promise to the listeners, Steve and I did not talk about this. This is not a setup.
24: No.
8: The family that I was just talking about,
24: they're
8: from 6 hours away.
24: Wow.
8: They went to their local children's hospital, which is one of the best children's hospitals in the country, and they said, "There's nothing we can do for you. This is a fatal disease. I'm sorry for the diagnosis. There's nothing." And they then did some research, learned that there's a physician here at University of Minnesota Masonic that is doing research on this, treating this disease with bone marrow transplant.
23: Yeah.
8: We've seen great outcomes at Ronald McDonald House with these kiddos. Their outlook is totally different right now.
24: Wow.
8: They're going to have a bone marrow transplant in about 15 days.
23: Oh, man.
8: And
23: I just
8: their
23: got goosebumps.
8: Hope is to be home by December 1st.
23: Wow.
8: And so that's why they're here. You know, they're a local hospital that is absolutely incredible, world-renowned for other things.
23: Right.
8: Doesn't treat that disease.
24: Wow.
23: Sure.
8: Our hospitals are top-notch, treat a lot of genetic diseases. We have a lot of transplant kiddos.
23: I
8: learned from another family yesterday that their baby just got a heart.
24: Oh, my gosh.
8: Just got a heart. Oh. And they're going to be discharged, they think, on Friday.
24: Oh, my
8: word.
24: So
8: 3 weeks post, you know, heart transplant on an infant.
24: You know, what's always been sort of interesting to me, we're talking with Amy Ament from Ronald McDonald House, Upper Midwest. You mentioned these just really, really difficult circumstances that these families are in, and these really, really difficult medical diagnoses. What I've always been taken by at Ronald McDonald House is how, what's the best way to say this? The first time I went in there, I thought I need to be very precious about anything and everything, and almost you know, like handle any conversation, any look with care. What I find so so great about Ronald McDonald House and my times being there when we've cooked meals and stuff like that, even just to spend a couple hours, there is this comfortable approach that you and the team at Ronald McDonald House have with these families who it almost seems like they get it. Their situation is really difficult. They want people to just shoulder to shoulder, level with them, talk with them, how you doing, without all of the pretense, all of their time. I've always been struck by the style of communication or just the vibe there, which feels very authentic, genuine, without all of the pretense all the time. Does that make sense?
8: Yeah, it's, in my world, like the greatest place on earth. It's the reason why families want to come back. It's the reason why siblings want to come back.
23: Mm.
8: It's the real deal. Families can be themselves. They can have a bad day and people understand. It's okay to be happy.
23: Mm. Right.
8: Right?
23: Mm. Right.
8: That particular family, for example, they're going through the worst of it, but now they know that there's a potential that their outcome is going to be fantastic. Mm. They did not know that 2 months ago or even a month ago. And so our goal is to make it be comfortable, to make it be a home away from home, and to just be there for families and meet them where they are. And the volunteers do that. Our staff does that. Other families do that. And, you know, for the kids who are sick, it might be the first time in their life that they've seen anybody else that has a G-tube.
23: Mm. That is like them.
8: Uh-huh.
23: Sure.
8: You know, that's,
23: yes.
8: I was listening to two little boys yesterday have a conversation about, well, you're in a wheelchair. I'm not in a wheelchair, but we both have leg braces and I have a G-tube. Oh, I have a GJ tube. And then they're showing each other their tubes. And
23: they have something
8: in common. It's normal.
23: Yes.
8: You know, it's sort of like I'm a lefty and you're a righty and we're playing baseball.
24: Yeah, right.
8: Same
24: right.
8: thing, but different. It's where they are in this stage of their life. And to be able to talk about that is just phenomenal. You know, people say to me, but isn't work really sad? Right. No, work is not really sad.
24: It never feels sad
23: it's
24: when
23: not,
24: we go
23: it really
24: sad.
23: Doesn't.
8: Yeah. It is not a sad place.
23: No.
8: It's a wonderful place to be. And I say to everybody, if you want to restore your faith in humanity, you come spend the day with me.
24: Mm.
8: That's what you do. Because it is wonderful.
23: What are, do you have any volunteer needs right now? And how can people get involved?
8: 100%.
23: Can you give us that info?
8: Yeah, so cooking.
23: Yes.
8: You know, food heals, right?
23: Yes.
8: Food brings people together. We have a couple of the Chef Green dinners today. We also offer meals, 3 meals a day at all 5 of our locations.
23: That's incredible.
8: 365 days a year.
24: It's a lot of food.
23: Unbelievable.
8: It's a lot of food.
23: So there's a lot
8: donations. Of meal prep. So think about how much meal prep is needed for 3,500 servings of food a week.
24: Mm.
8: A lot of meal prep. So even if you're not a chef, right? If you want to come in and put cookies in Ziploc bags, put carrots and ranch in Ziploc bags, we need those people.
24: How do they do that? Like if there's a group listening right now and they're like, you know what, me and my friends in the neighborhood would like to do this, or a group from church or whatever it might be. What's the best way to connect and find those opportunities?
8: So you can go on our website and we will have that posted on the MyTalk page. You can also call today to the Bids for Kids number and just ask for Ronald McDonald House staff. And we will hook you up. We are answering the phones. Jordan's in there answering right now.
24: What up, Jordan?
8: Kelly's going to be in there this afternoon. You know, we need those people, whether it's a one-time opportunity for an individual or a family or a group. We also, you know, food is not everybody's deal, right?
24: Sure.
8: We also need people to clean.
23: Sure.
8: Our goal is to get a room cleaned the same day that a family checks out.
23: Sure.
8: So that another family can check in. Right now, we've got 20 families on the wait list. It's the only thing about my job that I don't love.
23: And you and I have done that before, Steve, because we, you know, did our project down in Dirty, volunteer with you guys. And it was fun.
8: Yeah, it's not hard.
23: Yeah,
8: it's not hard. And if you think about it from the avenue of if I get this room cleaned, somebody has a place to rest their head tonight. It is not hard to clean a bathroom.
24: That's right.
8: It's very different than cleaning your own bathroom.
24: Yeah,
23: that's right.
24: There's a touch different motivation.
8: Exactly.
24: In the midst of that.
8: I mean,
24: Amy, we love you. Thank you so much for coming in and talking with us. Thank you for the work that you always do.
9: Where talk is fun.
10: 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And oh my God, do I have a lot of things on my mind? A lot.
9: My talk. Everything entertainment.
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24: Donna, you're the best.
37: Thanks.
24: No, you're supposed to say, oh, Steve, you're the best.
37: No, probably won't do that.
24: Okay, how about a compromise? Say, these are the best. These replayable segments that we liked from today's show.
37: But you just said that.
24: I know, I'm the best.
37: Okay. Hey, guess what, guys?
24: Chill out, we're humans.
37: Sold out.
24: Oh, no, sold out?
37: Wild Sweet.
24: Boom. There we
37: Done.
24: Go. We're raising money
37: Come
24: for Ronald
37: on.
24: McDonald House Charities.
37: Thank
24: now,
37: you, everybody.
24: If you missed out on the Wild Suite, we have more tickets that are available to join us at Chanhassen Dinner Theaters for Annie. I'll see if I can get an update from our team on that. But that's going to be a great night out. And it's Annie. It's a class. There's going to be a live dog on stage.
37: That's the only reason that I want to go.
24: Is the dog.
37: No, I love Chanhassen Dinner Theaters. That's not true. They do such great work. And the food is delicious.
24: It's okay. A great night out. We're going to be in fancy seats.
37: It's going to be so fancy.
24: Far away from the normal people.
37: Right.
24: At this. It's
37: and I want to meet and greet with the dog or I'm out.
24: Donna.
37: I'm kidding. All right, let's do it.
0: Game start. C-O-P-C-K. C-O-P-C-K. C-O-P-C-K.
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3: That's right. It's Donna Valentine with her 260 points, taking on Steve Patterson with his 274 points. It's only a 14-point lead now for Steve. But Donna is still eligible for the lifeline. We are going out to Plymouth, Minnesota today. We're saying good morning to Kari.
37: Hi, Kari.
24: Hey, Kari.
4: Good morning.
37: How are you?
24: We're doing great.
4: Fantastic.
24: Kari's doing fantastic. We're doing great. Kari, I'm sorry, where did you say you're calling from again?
4: I'm in Plymouth, West Metro.
24: Girl, you know that's where it is, right? That's where,
4: right.
24: That's where I live, out in the wee, me.
4: Yeah,
24: Donna.
4: You're a little west and south of me. You're in the fancy part of town.
24: That's right. Donna comes from prestigious West Bloomington.
37: Sue me, Susie.
24: Donna? What are you doing next, Kari? That's right. Donna comes from prestigious West Bloomington.
37: Sue me, Susie.
24: Donna? What are you doing next, Kari, in your day?
4: Well, I am currently opening up

0: hands on our patio. So that helps a little bit. But I am surprised to see somebody eating a cheeseburger in 95 degrees.
1: Yeah.
2: And a bowl of soup.
1: Yeah, I don't know if like the respect goes up for them or if you start to get concerned and sort of think, what else is going on here? Would you like to shout out the name of your restaurant down in Plymouth?
0: Sure, it's Rock Elm Revival.
1: Oh, how lovely. Rock Elm Revival.
0: Yes, it was Rock Elm Tavern, and we zhuzhed it up, and now we're Rock Elm Revival.
2: Ooh, I like that.
1: We love zhuzhing.
2: I like revival.
1: All right, Kari, with that, we are now going to send it over to producer Stormer to find out today's topic.
3: All right, well, for our topic for the game today, you guys, we got an email from one of our listeners, Julia, who let us know that about 17 of the last 20 College of Pop Culture Knowledge topics have involved men.
1: Yes, you're a sexist.
3: I am, admittedly so. So to correct this clear mistake I've made here, I thought it would be fun if we did some trivia on one of your guys' favorite names that we talk about here on the here for the Adventures of Donna and Steve. That name, of course, is, guys...
2: Mary.
3: We're going to do famous Mary trivia today.
4: What do you want, Mary? Mary, you want the moon? We're a lasso around it.
2: I feel pretty good about that. How about you, Kari?
0: I feel real good.
2: Okay. We're going to do this together.
1: I think you will. All right. Well, let me know when it's my time. I love you guys.
3: All right. We love you, too. Donna, say it back.
4: Donna, say it back.
2: Okay.
4: Say it. Don't say it, Donna.
2: I love you, too.
4: Oh, don't be weird.
3: We go.
2: You're weird.
3: That's nice. All right, Donna. Actually, Kari, I'm going to put you on hold really quickly as we go over the first round of questions with Donna for famous Mary trivia today. Miss Valentine, are you ready?
2: I'm ready.
3: All right, let's begin with this first question here. This Mary has a statue in downtown Minneapolis.
2: Mary Tyler Moore.
3: This Mary is known for being a fashion designer with her twin.
2: Oh, the chicks from Full House, right? Ashley and Mary. What's their last name? I don't know. Next.
3: And this Mary is known for the song Love a Woman.
2: Oh, jeez. I don't know that one. Can you repeat the second question?
3: This Mary is known for being a fashion designer with her twin.
2: Mary Kate Olson.
3: All right. I think you got it in before the buzzer. Let's bring Kari back into the fold here. All right, Kari, you heard my famous Mary questions. You heard Donna's answers. Would you like to change any of Donna's answers?
0: Her first answer was correct, and I'm glad she came around and got Mary Kate. And the third one, I didn't hear her answer.
3: She did not give one.
0: Well, Donna.
2: What? I don't even remember.
0: I'm going to go with Frank Sinatra.
3: Okay.
2: I don't even remember the question.
3: One of the most famous Marys of all time, Frank Sinatra.
2: Love a man or love a woman or something?
0: I thought you said who wrote the song.
2: Oh, I don't remember.
3: Can't repeat the questions, guys.
2: All right, that's fine. Whatever she said, that's the answer.
3: All right, Frank Sinatra. Sounds good. All right. Thank you so much, Mary. I'm going to put you on hold.
2: No, that's not Mary. That's
3: Kari. Oh, Kari. Sorry. Oh, my gosh. Getting my names crossed.
2: Okay, this is going to be...
3: Sorry, Kari. I'm going to put you on hold one more time. Let's bring Steve back into the room.
1: Okay.
2: This is an epic round.
1: How'd it go?
2: It went very entertainingly.
1: Was this a...
3: You're going to like their third answer, Steve. I'm just going to say that much. Okay. Really like their third answer.
1: All right, so that tells me if I can get number three, I've got an advantage, at least on number... Okay, all right, here we go.
3: All right, again, we are doing famous Mary trivia today, Steve. Let's begin with this first question here.
1: Okay.
3: All right, this Mary has a statue in downtown Minneapolis.
1: Oh, that is Mary Tyler Moore.
3: This Mary is known for being a fashion designer with her twin.
1: Mary... Kate Olson.
3: And this Mary is known for the song Love a Woman.
1: No. I'm going to say Mary J. Blige for right now.
2: Good answer. Really?
1: Yeah, I'm going to stick with that. I'm going to guess you threw out a not Mary there. Joan Jett, final.
3: All right.
2: It's even worse.
1: Oh, no.
2: And I even got yelled at by Kari.
1: Oh,
2: she was like, Donna!
3: All right, let's bring Kari back into the conversation here, and let's see who gets to spin the wheel today, guys. Question number one. This Mary has a statue in downtown Minneapolis. You all said

0: Mary Tyler Moore. Correct answer is
1: Mary Magdalene.
0: Mary Tyler Moore. Correct. All right. Question number two. This Mary is known for being a fashion designer with her twin. You both said Mary Kate Olsen. Correct answer is Mary Kate Olsen. Way to go, you guys.
2: Nice. Hey.
0: All right. Now to question number three. This Mary is known for the song Love a Woman. Steve, we'll say your answer first.
2: Thank you.
0: You said Mary J. Blige.
2: Good answer.
0: Donna, originally you actually did not give an answer, but then Kari changed your non-answer to Frank Sinatra.
2: Oh, oh, no. Kari, what happened?
3: Oh, my gosh. I thought you said the song was Mary, Love of a Woman, and that sounded like a song Frank Sinatra would sing.
4: That helps you save a little face.
3: I'm going to blame it on Stormer. He kind of mumbled his way
1: you
3: through
1: thought.
3: That.
1: Oh,
4: wow. Wow. Wow. Now she says Kari. He's mumbling. Wow.
0: I can hang up on you whenever I want.
1: She's gaslighting you now.
4: Stormer absolutely getting crushed these last couple days. He's a sexist mumbler.
0: What else is new?
2: He's a sexist mumbler.
4: Wow. Okay, so Frank Sinatra versus Mary J. Blige.
0: And the correct answer is Frank Sinatra. Just kidding. It is Mary J. Blige.
1: Yeah! Okay.
0: Wow. Steve, and you are our winner.
4: Wow.
0: In this edition of the College of Pop Culture Knowledge.
1: You know, I think what Kari thought happened was he kind of flipped it and included the Mary in, like, in the question instead of...
0: So here was the question again. This Mary is known for the song Love a Woman.
1: You did say that. Okay.
4: And I think you spoke clearly with good diction for what it's worth.
1: Oh, man, Kari.
4: But that's just two dudes, two sexist dudes. Hey, she said suck it?
1: I think so.
4: Oh, my gosh. Mary? Mary?
1: It's not Mary, it's Kari.
4: What do you want, Kari the moon? All right, Kari. Well, I hope your patio's super hot today.
1: Oh,
4: I'm sorry. I don't know. I'm sorry.
1: On.
4: I don't know why you said that.
3: Thank you.
4: I'm sorry. She said thank you.
3: It's summer. It's supposed to be hot.
4: That's right. That's right. Oh, well, Kari, thank you so much. Call again, and we appreciate that you listen. Thank you so much.
3: Definitely. Take care, you guys. Bye.
4: Right.
1: Thank you. Bye. Oh, that's funny.
0: Frank Sinatra.
4: Thomas Jefferson, final. Name a Mary. That's like the Billy Eichner. Name a woman. Name a woman.
0: Any woman.
1: Oh, that was great. That All right. Congratulations. Funny. You want to spin?
4: Yes, please. I would like to spin. I will spin the wheel now. Yeah!
0: All right. Great spin, Steve. And gazoom tight because it sounded like you
4: Thank
0: got
4: you.
0: A sneeze snuck in there, too.
4: Yeah, it was very productive.
0: Today's game for you was worth... Just 1 point today, my friends.
1: Oh, thank
0: one
1: God.
0: Point. Man, we're getting some small numbers this week for whatever reason. I mean, Steve is going up to 275 while Donna stays at 260.
1: Okay, that's not bad.
4: That's not bad.
1: Do you want to try for one extra point?
4: Okay.
0: Let's do this one right here. All right, guys. This Mary was...
4: Tom Jones. Sorry. Not an official answer. I'm sorry.
0: No. I get it. This Mary was the focus in the movie Saving Mr. Banks.
4: Steve. Mary Poppins.
0: It is Mary Poppins. Way to go, sir. You're getting up to 276 now. Well, Donna stays at 260.
5: Morning, sunshine.
6: Am I weird?
7: Yeah.
6: Let's do this. Thank you.
7: Oh, I'm sorry. Oh, I know if you wanted us to answer that. Okay.
6: Yeah, I was going to wait to tell you why, but okay.
7: Go ahead.
6: I believe we are always on camera. And this morning I was thinking about it. And you know, listen, I'm just going to be honest. Sometimes you got a little boogie and you go to manage it with your hand because that's what you have. And I will be walking and I'll realize I'm in an area where there's a camera on me and I will make a choice. Now is not the time to deal with this because if something happens to me later today and the news runs footage of my whereabouts, do I want the footage to be of me picking my nose walking into work? And the answer is no.
7: Channel 5, they would have discretion, but they might not have any choice.
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1: Yeah. Welcome back, you guys. Thank you so much for listening to the Donna and Steve show. Oh, man, what a journey.
4: You said it, Big Mother.
1: Don't you dare.
4: Oh, see. Now, Big Mama would have been okay. Big Mother, though, Donna has some, she's got weird family. And we all do. And one of them calls his wife Mother, to which we all collectively say, barf, you freaking creep, right? What's this guy's name?
1: I'm not saying anything.
4: Oh, come on. If they're listening, they already know, because it's not like, well, I think we all call her Mother, don't we? I mean, they already know who it is. What's his name? Probably something weird.
1: No, I'm not telling you.
4: What does it start with? First letter.
1: I won't.
4: Please.
1: Never.
4: What's her name? What's Mother's name?
1: No.
4: Tell me Mother's name. Is he the in-law? He's the in-law.
1: I'm not saying.
4: You're
1: already
4: kind of nodded,
1: this to
4: yes.
1: Me?
4: I'm like O's the mentalist right now.
1: No, you're not.
4: Yes, I am.
1: Nuh-uh.
4: What's his name, like Ted?
1: Sure. We'll go with Ted. Yeah, Ted.
4: Does he do it still?
1: I don't know. I haven't been around him in a long time.
4: Because of the Mother thing?
1: Are
4: you like, yeah, I'm not coming if he's going to be there. Mother, could you make me a sandwich?
1: Mother, can I have more soup?
4: Get your own soup, man. Mother, can I have more soup? Makes me want to call the police.
1: It almost sounds like someone talking to their, like, dead mother in the closet. You know what I mean?
4: Well, that's different.
1: Well, I'm thinking Psycho, you know. Mother says, yeah, Mother has been a skeleton for probably 20 years.
4: Donna.
1: What? It's a movie. Chill out.
4: I haven't seen it. Spoiler, everyone. Also, Bruce Willis is dead in Sixth Sense. There.
1: Dang it.
4: I know.
1: Wow, that was rude what you just did.
4: The Sixth Sense spoiler?
1: Yeah, Psycho is like from the 50s.
4: Okay, what's the statute of limitations? Because I think that came out in 1998
1: years.
4: Or 99.
1: All right, that's fine.
4: Donna, it's 2026.
1: No, it's not.
4: Give it the times, man. It is.
1: Okay.
4: We're all going to die.
1: Wow.
4: Sooner than we think.
1: People want to talk about bread bowls with you. Ugh.
4: Are they supporting me?
1: Somebody just bought the small bowl, B-O-U-L-E, loaves at the grocery store. And then you cut out the plug, just like they do at Panera.
4: They give you
1: like there's a plug on top. Like they make a circle.
4: Oh, okay.
1: You know, kind of like Bugs Bunny does when he's trying to, you know, make someone fall off a cliff or something.
4: If that helps you explain culinary things, sure. Why do you... Donna! Your brain needs to be studied. And I know that you think mine does too, but we on a food show are our dumbest.
1: I know.
4: Okay, yes. Yeah, so
1: anyway, someone else said, I think they're pre-made. The inside would dry out if you bought it as a bread bowl. Okay, thank you, everyone. I know what you're saying. I went dark there with Bugs Bunny.
4: No, I didn't think you went dark. Oh. I thought you went sort of like childish.
1: Oh, okay.
4: I could just see you at a white tablecloth restaurant. Could you do it with the bowl? You know, like Bugs Bunny does that one episode. Elmer Fudd was giving him a hard time. And that guy always was giving him a hard time. Let's move on.
1: That's fair. Okay. Anyway.
4: Donna.
1: All right.
4: Move over, vacation. We're making room for skillcations. Travel surveys suggest now that vacationers are increasingly interested in trips that include learning experiences.
1: Okay, I like that.
4: Yeah, I kind of think it's cool. The trend has been labeled as the skillcation, which is a trip structured around acquiring a new ability rather than simply relaxing or simply sightseeing.
1: Like going and learning how to make pasta in Italy.
4: Pasta making in Italy is on the list.
1: Is it really?
4: It is.
1: Doing
4: a little barbecue school down in Texas.
1: Great.
4: Photography class in Iceland.
1: Love that.
4: Surf lessons in Hawaii.
1: Not really.
4: Pottery in Mexico.
1: Yes.
4: Golf instruction in Scotland.
1: Sure.
4: Dancing in Argentina.
1: They didn't love that.
4: Sorry. It's just the World Cup was recent, and I sort of felt very cultured for a while.
1: Okay.
4: My son said to me casually in conversation, he said, yeah, I think they're playing España. And then he's like, wait, I'm sorry. And I was like, España? Well, excuse me, Pablo. Tell me more about this language. Have you been sneaking Rosetta Stone without me knowing it?
1: Or maybe he's just going to school.
4: No, they don't do foreign language yet. He's only in seventh grade.
1: Okay. Sorry, it blew up. Some people go to Spanish immersion schools. I didn't know where he went.
4: I know. We sent our kids to English immersion.
1: Okay.
4: We use it in the home as well.
1: Hey, before you, speaking of home, you know what? Yeah, go ahead. Do you want to?
4: No, we don't have time.
1: We don't?
4: No, because you're going to have big opinions on it. I'm already home surcharge. We'll do that at 11:15.
1: Okay. Somebody sent me this morning. New Jersey has a new takeout rule. Ask for your utensils or go without.
4: Okay, this has happened to me in New York.
1: I know. So I thought maybe this is why it keeps happening to you, because it's also a rule in New York, I'm guessing. Hmm. Isn't that crazy? Oh, wait a minute. No, New Jersey skip the stuff law takes effect on August 1st. So maybe New York started it first.
4: It's where you get DoorDash or Uber Eats, and let's say you get chicken pad thai. And then they deliver it to you, no chopsticks, no fork.
1: Right.
4: And this is one of those spots where I think they're probably doing it under the guise of some environmental thing.
1: Yes.
4: And I just think, could you just send me the fork, please?
1: The law is called S3195 or 3195. It doesn't matter if you place it in person, by phone, online, third-party delivery app. It defaults to no utensils or condiments unless you ask.
4: Wow. And that is how I have ended up eating chicken pad thai two separate times with ice tongs in a hotel room, which was not great. I did wash them. I washed them beforehand with the hand soap in the bathroom.
1: Well, that was nice.
4: But I just thought, man.
1: What's going on?
4: I was one step away from eating it with my hands.
1: I'm gonna give you the fork or spork from the radio station here.
4: To travel with.
1: Yes, just throw it in your suitcase. Have it there all the time.
4: That's actually a pretty good idea.
1: I know.
0: If life is a game to be won, then every child deserves to play on a level field. Children International is empowering young people at every stage of growth.
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7: Hey, it's Donna and Steve. You know, this isn't actually live right now. I'm a television star, I've been told. I need my beauty sleep.
1: And a lot of help from makeup.
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1: Hey, you guys, welcome back. Thank you for listening. It is Donna and Steve on My Talk 107.1, where we are raising money with our Bids for Kids campaign to benefit the Ronald McDonald House. We have a special guest with us who is the father of a child benefiting from those services at Ronald McDonald House.
4: Yes. Now, before we do this introduction, we have a lot that's happening all of a sudden right now.
1: Oh, great.
4: At this point, phone lines are open, 651-647-KIDS, for a sit and soup with Donna and Steve, but unlike any we've done before. It is not only a sit and soup. Hang with us for an hour in the studio, go down, meet Chef Brian, get a soup in our cafeteria, and then we kick you out of here at about 12:30. But in addition to that, Donna, we're also giving away tickets to see Hamilton when it comes through town as well. A 4-pack of tickets.
1: Oh my gosh.
4: So this is, it's going to be at the Orpheum Theater in the spring of 2027. So you can call now to bid. This is going to the highest bidder. So this includes a sit and soup with us and 4 tickets to see Hamilton. 651-647-KIDS. That's 651-647-KIDS. So we can get those donations will or bids will start coming in. If you would also like to donate throughout the course of the show today, 651-647-KIDS, your money will be put to good use.
1: What are we starting this at? The bidding.
4: I don't know if there's a starting bid.
1: I didn't know about the Hamilton tickets until
4: they just have
1: recently.
4: It set as highest bidder, but I would say if you're calling and you're not starting at $300, don't waste your time. You're gonna have to pony up some cash here. All right.
1: Okay.
4: This is 4 tickets to see Hamilton and a sit and soup, which has been our highest priced item that we've ever done in the history of the show, which makes no sense to us, but you get an hour in studio with us. You get to go down and have soup with us in the cafeteria and meet Chef Brian as well.
1: Beautiful. Okay. What is that worth to you?
4: 651-647-KIDS. Ryan Herbst joins us now. He is from a family that has been at the Ronald McDonald House that has a daughter, Serenity, who's been walking through a difficult medical journey. First and foremost, thank you for being here and coming in to share your story.
5: Well, thank you for having me. I appreciate it.
4: Set the table. What led you to Ronald McDonald House? Tell us about your daughter and what she's battling.
5: Our journey started about a year ago, back in July, when our daughter started exhibiting signs of something's wrong. Tried to go into our doctor several times over. She was started dropping off in terms of not wanting to eat very much and started complaining of pain, and then started becoming a lot less active at daycare. And we made several trips to our pediatrician to try and find out what was wrong. Several trips to urgent care. They did x-rays and they couldn't find anything. Long story short, we kind of exhausted our options, ended up at Minneapolis Children's Hospital in the ER and spent the first entire day in the ER, ended up being diagnosed with neuroblastoma cancer. Her original mass, if you can kind of envision, she was 3 at the time, she's now 4, but she basically had the equivalency of a large or a smallmouth bass in her chest worth of cancer. It was about 3 inches by 3 inches by 10 inches worth of mass in her chest.
4: Wow. So that is quite the news to get. Can you take me back to that day when you find that out and you're a parent and this is your sweet daughter and you hear this? I can't imagine what that sort of a day is like in terms of how you process that information. What do you remember about that day?
5: Oh, gosh. What I remember most is I wanted to take her place as much as I could, but at the same time, it was this panic anxiety of just needing to get away, to just get out of the building and breathe and try and regain my footing, my ground, my mental stability. It was such a shock that there's really a huge lack of context for the mental and emotional shock it puts you through. There's nothing that can really compare to it. Looking at your little girl knowing that her stats are way the heck out of range of where they should be and being able to actually see on the computer screen this mass that's in her chest that shouldn't be there at her age or for anybody for that matter. And knowing that this is something so dangerous that it could potentially take her life, it's truthfully an emotional roller coaster that I wouldn't wish on my worst enemy.
4: Yeah, I could only imagine that. So you process that, you realize, okay, this is the new reality that suddenly we're faced with. Today we're raising money for Ronald McDonald House Charities. At what point did your family find themselves at Ronald McDonald House as you realize, hey, this is going to be the landing spot that we need to help get us through this?
5: Actually, truthfully, that's an interesting point because we really didn't even think about or acknowledge the context of the Ronald McDonald House at that point in time. We never even thought about the possibility that it might be something we need. And we started out at the McDonald House there at Minneapolis Children's in the hospital because our first stay was a month and a half in the hospital. So we were able to utilize their space in the hospital for a little while. And as time progressed and treatment started to begin and get going, it became aware that this is going to be a longer stay than we expected, which is how we ended up at their other location, a little bit more long-term location. And once we got in there, it was like, wow.
6: Mm-hmm.
5: The amount of mental and emotional support and guidance that was there, especially being able to be around other families who are going through similar instances, it was such an immense relief to be able to go, okay, I can finally stop, breathe, get an understanding. Wait a minute, I can do anything I need to from here.
4: Mm, yeah.
5: Whether it's send off a package, receive a package, contact doctors via email, they have the ability to help you with whatever you need. It's a space where you can actually have your own four walls. You're not confined to a hospital room. You have your own fresh, clean beds. You have a hot shower. The rooms are pretty comparable, I would say, to almost like a very decent hotel room where mm-hmm. you get your own fresh beds. You get a TV. You get a fridge. You get a little microwave. They do their best to stay on top of it, and they do pretty good in terms of keeping shampoo, conditioner, all that fun stuff on hand. It's just one of those deals about McDonald House that you never realize how much you need that support until you find yourself in that position and somebody tells you, okay, here's an option for you guys that will be an invaluable tool. And they're right. Mm-hmm. It is invaluable.
4: How many days have you spent at Ronald McDonald House? Do you know?
5: Total amount, I don't 100% know. I do know that while my daughter was going through her bone marrow transplant, we were there for over... If I remember right, during her bone marrow transplant, I think it was, I want to say 115 days, somewhere in that neighborhood.
6: Wow. Wow.
4: Yeah, so having those logistical needs that get met, that takes that weight off you. And you mentioned, too, being there with other families. Can you explain what that support feels like when you can sit down at a table and maybe share a meal with people who have had their own version of a really difficult day? How does that provide support to one another?
5: It helps a lot because of the fact when you have a child that's been diagnosed with something that could potentially take their life, which is so difficult because you don't know what's going to happen. The doctors, you want more than anything to hear from the doctors that, hey, it's going to be okay. We got this. They're going to be fine. But they can't tell you that. They can't guarantee that.
6: Right. Go ahead. I'm sorry.
5: Being able to connect with other families that are going through the same thing or mm-hmm. similar things, they can understand and share what it is that's going on, and they can understand because they're experiencing it themselves. It's a point of when you've got your own child, you feel isolated, secluded, like nobody else knows, nobody understands. Because let's be honest, not all of us are doctors and nurses who understand their particular lingo.
6: Right.
5: So being able to talk to other families who aren't doctors, who understand what's going on with your littles.
6: It's like a support group.
5: It is. It's very much a support group. It's that connection, not just verbally, but mentally and emotionally, that you get so much empathy and relief from.
6: Yeah. Right. Can I ask you, what is next for Serenity? And how do you talk to her about her medical treatments in a way that makes her feel safe or brave? I'd imagine that's got to be, you know, a balance and difficult as well.
5: It is. It's a little bit tricky. Serenity is one of those where even to this day, it blows my mind because even after having that immense mass in her chest and I lost track of how many rounds of chemo and going through having going from a PIC line, which is an IV in your arm, to a Hickman line, which is a line that goes directly into your chest, and then having to go have a line through her shoulder for the bone marrow process. And she had dual chest tubes, one on each side, because of the amount of excess moisture that was building up in her chest that was restricting her lungs. Everything that she's been through, she still has the ability to laugh and play and goof off. And she sees so much wonder in the world around her. It's, for me, I couldn't be more proud of her in that regard. But trying to help her understand what it is that's going on is the part that's tricky. Like when she has to get her shots in the morning, she hates it. Out of everything she's been through, that's one thing she hates the most.
6: Wow.
5: We call it her pokey. She's like, I don't want to do my pokey.
6: Aww,
5: every morning. But the best thing I can do is when it is time for that to happen, I just have to lay down with her and snuggle up to her and try and comfort her and help hold her down at the same time. But it's throughout this entire process between me and her mother, we have both been her rock that helps her get through all of this. It's trying to help her. She really doesn't have the ability to understand that she has cancer or what cancer is, but trying to help keep her aware of, okay, this is what we're going to do next. Yes, we know, we understand it's not fun. We don't want to do it either, but this is what we have to do.
0: Right.
5: But we'll be here with you and we'll help you get through it.
0: Yeah.
5: It's
0: the parents, the role that you all play as you walk, you know, in this case, your sweet daughter through a journey like this is really commendable from an outsider's view to just see that's a difficult journey for you all as well emotionally. And it's, I'm glad that you have been able to find a place like the Ronald McDonald House who can, as you mentioned, you know, take care of some of these logistical things, provide you a safe space, comfort,
6: take
0: empathy,
6: the stress away a little.
0: And these, all these things that can help you show up in the way that you want to for your daughter. If you're just tuning in, we were talking with Ryan Herbst, whose daughter Serenity is walking through, she's got neuroblastoma and walking through a cancer journey, and they have been able to use some of the great things that Ronald McDonald House is able to offer. And so Ryan shares his story. There are a lot of stories that take on a lot of shapes, but it's all these people who are walking through really difficult journeys with their kids. And if you don't know anything about Ronald McDonald House, though I bet you do, it's that they want to step in to help families as they go through these journeys. So if you have it in your heart today, as we do bids for kids, 651-647-KIDS. That's how you could just make a monetary donation. They always have financial needs there. You could put your money to good use today. Call that number, 651-647-KIDS. You can also call that number to donate if you would like. And not to make your plate a little too full here, listener, but you can also call to bid on some of the items that we still have, including our sit and soup tickets to see Hamilton at the Orpheum. So all sorts of things. Ryan, thank you so much for taking time to come in here.
6: Thank you for sharing your story.
0: We send our love. And if anyone is listening, send your love. And if you pray, say a prayer for sweet Serenity and that she would continue to move toward a positive medical prognosis. Thank you for coming in. Thank you for sharing. We'll be right back. It's Don and Steve on My Talk.
8: Morning, sunshine.
9: I don't want to disparage your opinion.
10: I think you're going to, though.
9: Yeah,
10: I'm
9: that's
10: fine.
9: Usually what happens when somebody says, I don't want to do this, and then they go ahead and do something anyway. I just feel like you can do more with pie. I feel like pie has so many options.
10: No, you're wrong.
9: Okay.
10: But that's okay. We can all be wrong every so often.
9: I mean, I rarely am, Jason. Such a rarity. whatever.
10: Can you layer a pie? Nope. You can layer a cake. You can put many. You can put fruit in the middle. Fruit in the layers.
9: I think what I mean is like the limits.
10: I'm not done.
9: Oh, sorry.
10: You can put cream cheese. Cream cheese frosting in the middle. You can put.
9: Look at this. Is like a scene in Forrest Gump.
10: I'm not done.
9: What can you have?
10: Butterfly shrimp
9: and grits.
10: Coconut shrimp.
9: Coconut shrimp.
10: Grilled shrimp. Coconut shrimp. Fried shrimp. Shrimp kebab.
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11: When I was diagnosed with Hodgkin lymphoma, I had so many questions. 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
4: Donna, you're the best.
1: Thanks.
4: No, you're supposed to say, oh, Steve, you're the best.
1: No, probably won't do that.
4: Okay, how about a compromise? Say, these are the best. These replayable segments that we liked from today's show.
1: But you just said that.
4: I know, I'm the best.
1: Okay. Hey guys, welcome back. Thank you for listening. It is the Donna and Steve Show. I am the Donna. This is the Bids for Kids, raising money for the Ronald McDonald House. The number to call to make a donation or to ask what items are still available, go to 651-647-5437. Let me try that again.
4: You got it.
1: 651-647-5437. First and foremost, thank you. Right now we are at, let's see, we had Alan come in with $1,000 for our sit and soup and Whoa. Tickets to Hamilton. But then Kelly came in with $1,200. And then Krista was like, oh, no, you didn't. Let's do $1,400. So right now we are at $1,400 for those family four-pack of tickets. I just call it that. To Hamilton and a sit and soup with Steve and me.
4: We've never done this before. Two things together like that in one.
1: Also, thank you, Lisa, for the straight up $50 donation. And while we're at it, we should mention, if you go to the Ronald McDonald, I think there's a Facebook page mm-hmm. where there's a list of all the various things that they need.
4: Yeah, I was talking with Ryan, who was just in here. He's a father of Serenity. They're at Ronald McDonald House as she walks through a battle with neuroblastoma.
0: And he was sharing that they've got like an Amazon link on their Facebook page as well. To just, if you just want to help buy some things that they already know.
6: Wonderful.
0: That they need, you can do that there. But 651-647-KIDS is the best way for you to help out today. And right now, as we do Bids for Kids here on My Talk. Again, we're up to $1,400 from Krista. That is our top bid so far for our Sit and Soup Spectacular, which is a sit and soup with Donna and Steve. You will be in this studio with us.
6: Yeah, we'll play the College of Pop Culture Knowledge or something like that, right?
0: We'll do a game.
6: We'll do a game, guys. We'll figure it out.
0: And then we'll call to find out the soup, and then we'll go down and we'll get the soup. We'll meet Chef Brian. We'll eat soup with you. We'll give you a little mini tour. That's what we do. And then we try to kick you out of here by like 1230 or 1245,
6: yeah,
0: okay?
6: Yeah.
0: Please, guys,
6: get out of here, you guys.
0: But then, once the fun here is done, then you will get tickets to see Hamilton at the Orpheum this spring, a four-pack of tickets. So amazing. Four tickets to see Hamilton.
6: How about that?
0: And you get, Sit and Soup, by the way, is you and a friend. So that's a two-pack. So, you know, it's not just you. It'd be awkward if it was you. You can come if it's just you.
6: Yeah. Do whatever you need to do.
0: But you can bring a pal so that you're not so intimidated when you meet us in person.
6: Yes.
0: We're so tall.
6: Be so intimidated by our beauty.
0: A lot of people can't take it when they see us up close. 651-647-KIDS is the number to call. And we have got operators standing by.
6: I love it.
0: Thank you, Donna.
6: Thank you. On with the show.
0: All right. Now, I want to talk to you about this. Okay. Yeah, we got enough time.
6: Let's go.
0: Here we go. Let me find it again, Donna. This is called the I'm Already Home surcharge. I thought this was sort of interesting. Let's put a price tag on this. Let's say you've gone home for the day.
6: Okay.
0: And you are home and you are feeling good. And you are just ready to chill out for the rest of the night.
6: Okay.
0: And then someone calls you and says, hey, I need help. First of all, we already know that's a very tall task. That's a big order. So, Don, I want you to put a price tag on these things.
6: Okay.
0: You're home. You're in your jammies. And then someone calls and says, hey, can you go pick up some takeout for me?
6: Who would ask me to do that?
0: It could be a partner. Let's say, hypothetically, you've settled down.
6: Yeah, the answer is no.
0: They're coming from a business meeting and the traffic, and they'd have to cut across traffic. They've had a long day. You've been off since, I don't know, noon. Could you? What is the surcharge that you would put on getting in the car and driving 10 or 15 minutes to go pick up the takeout so that there's a nice hot meal ready when...
6: I'd be like, okay, but you're getting dinner tomorrow night.
0: Okay, so no surcharge.
6: So here's the thing. That's the surcharge. And you have to do this for me. However, I'm not leaving my home. I'm ordering food from the place that you want the food from. I'm sorry. That's what I got to do. I'm in my underwear.
0: Well, that's outrageous. You are like the person they would find on Hard Copy or an episode of Cops. The lady answers the door. She's in her underwear. And there's a pizza stain on her. What's going on, ma'am? It's 3 p.m. Let's move on to our next one. What is the surcharge, the I'm already home surcharge, you would put on attending a neighborhood gathering? And this happens to you.
6: All the time.
0: Your neighbors need to chill out, first of all.
6: Well, first of all, there's one particular neighbor who doesn't even like reach out until I'm already under the covers in bed with the lights out. And I'm like... What is this, a rave? It's 9 o'clock. I'm not coming down and doing a bonfire.
0: How much do they have to pay you? What's the surcharge?
6: It's going to have to be $1,000.
0: $1,000?
6: It's going to have to be a grand. No, I get comfy and I just want to just be with myself. If I have to come down there and drink a beer with you, it's going to cost you $1,000.
0: So by that respect, our sit and soup is a real bargain.
6: That's right.
0: When you think about it. How about picking somebody up at the airport? Put a surcharge on that.
6: It depends who it is. Is it you?
0: Yes.
6: That's going to cost you.
0: How much?
6: It's going to cost you 5 rides to somewhere mutual that we are going to.
0: I'll walk home from the airport.
13: Where talk is fun.
14: It'll take your mind off things.
13: My talk. Everything entertainment.
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1: All right. Hey, guys. Welcome back to the show. It is the Donna and Steve show. Okay. I'm feeling fancy.
0: All right. So we are going to be shutting down our bidding for the Sit and Soup any moment now. I'm waiting to hear from our team what our final top bid is. I was just in our room across the hall, and active phone lines, Donna.
1: Great.
0: It was the active phones. People were doing stuff.
1: Thank you.
0: Wheeling and dealing. Someone air pointed at me. I don't know what it meant. So now we're waiting. We just need to confirm.
1: We got to get a live update.
0: What our highest bid is. Yell out the hall.
1: Okay, hold on.
0: Have to tell Jess to come. Oh, wait. All right. We have got a winner. Oh, okay. We're getting it now.
20: All right.
0: Kelly is our winner with $1,600.
1: Come on, Kelly. Woo!
0: For our sit and soup plus the 4-pack of tickets to the Orpheum.
1: This is wonderful.
0: Now, if you're willing, they don't.
1: What are you doing?
0: Krista was in second place with $1,400. Now, here's what I will tell you.
1: Oh, Brooke is on the phone. Hold on.
0: Okay, hang on. Wait! Brooke
1: Everybody
0: is on the phone.
1: Chill out.
0: Just stop it.
1: Just knock it off.
0: Just stop. Please. Please.
1: Oh, she said, okay, never mind.
0: Okay,
1: oh,
0: great.
1: Okay, it's
0: Thank
1: Kelly.
0: You.
1: Kelly
0: All right,
1: wins.
0: So here's the deal. Kelly wins $1,600. Kelly, congrats. You won a sit and soup. You're going to be in studio with us and a guest of your choosing for an hour of the show. We'll play a game. We'll call and get the soup. And then we'll take you down. And we'll get some soup in our Hubbard cafeteria, give you a little tour of the building. And you get to see Hamilton at the Orpheum when it comes here to the Twin Cities this spring. However, okay. Krista donated $1,400. She was willing to. She had $1,400 burning a hole in her pocket. I would just say if Krista wanted to call, if she, we don't have more Hamilton tickets.
1: No,
0: and
1: we
0: understand
1: not.
0: This is a huge downgrade.
1: Yes.
0: But if you still want to donate that $1,400 to the Ronald McDonald House, we would accept it and give you a separate sit and soup here. Now, you should see the face that Donna is making right now. Donna, we heard, don't sigh into the microphone. But we would do, if she was willing to do it with $1,400, and together with those two, we could raise $3,000 for the Ronald McDonald House.
1: Yeah, what do you
0: I
1: say,
0: I would
1: girl?
0: Be willing to have soup with a person. It wouldn't pain me as much as it looks like it might pain you.
1: No, it doesn't pain me. That would be great. We know it's a big ask.
0: Krista, I don't know if our team of operators has Krista's callback number. But if you do, call Krista and see if she still wants to do 1400 to come in for a sit and soup. We've had sit and soups go above $1,000 multiple times. It's a good price.
1: Yeah, you're right.
0: Right? Oh, gosh. Donna's passive aggressively writing me a note right now, as she's wont to do. All right.
1: No, well, don't worry about it.
0: Now
1: I'll show
0: it. Why don't you show it to
1: well,
0: me?
1: Well, no, I don't want you to share it with people.
0: I won't share it. I'll just look at it and then feel
1: okay.
0: mad.
1: Okay.
0: Are you still writing more? Oh my gosh, how long is this note? Dear Steve, it is with deep regret. Okay, they're going to call Krista back and ask. Call Krista.
1: Call Krista. Come on, Krista.
0: Krista, we want to have soup with you.

0: already hates our guts. We have reason to believe that Brian hates our guts.
1: He hates our guts.
0: Okay. Now we have a new item up for bid.
1: Okay.
0: Oh, wait. Krista called. Hang on. Krista called.
1: She's in.
0: She's in.
1: Woo!
0: We did it. Look at that. All just raised $3,000 for the Ronald McDonald House Charities Upper Midwest. And you know what? Krista's going to get an extra special soup. Maybe, Krista, since you're calling in and not getting the Hamilton tickets, but don't focus on those giant details. Maybe she could request a soup ahead of time.
1: Oh, that would be great.
0: That we could put in with Chef Brian.
1: Make it split pea.
0: Donna, please stop.
1: For me.
0: Donna.
1: Okay.
0: Split pea is one of the worst soups, certainly visually.
1: Maybe, hey.
0: What?
1: Maybe Shelly will throw in a pastry.
0: It'd be nice if she did. I got a feeling Shelly takes money under the table.
1: She's going to be so mad.
0: Shelly the fake baker.
1: Anyway.
0: No, she really bakes it. Now we have one more item that we have to get before we get to the game.
1: Okay, we'll here we go, everybody.
0: We're going to have a puppy party.
1: I love it.
0: You can have it with us. Donna and Steve at the Animal Humane Society. Join us for a fabulous time. This is a bidding item that is open until 12 noon today.
1: Okay.
0: You will get a tour at the Animal Humane Society with us, and then there will be a puppy visit. It's going to be, it'll last an hour in total, a mutually agreed upon date. So this could be like you getting a group of friends together to bid on the package. Maybe if you're a nice boss and you want to do a little outing.
1: That's a great
0: idea.
1: For your
0: work team and meet up with Donna
1: building.
0: And Steve some afternoon. Wouldn't that be nice?
1: That would be wonderful. Or if you know someone who's been thinking about getting a puppy or a dog, you can make that gesture for them.
0: Yes.
1: What's this going to cost?
0: You can develop the opening bid. It's going to be available for a group of up to 12 people.
1: Oh, my God.
0: At the Animal Humane Society's Golden Valley Shelter location.
1: Love it.
0: Puppy party and a tour. And Donna and I will be there. It'll be great. Donna, what would you like the bidding to start at?
1: I'm not going to take that bait.
0: No, that's me asking you a question.
1: I don't know.
0: You're the worst negotiator. The opening bid is $300.
1: Okay. I love it.
0: Thank you.
1: It's great.
0: We're going to tussle off the air.
1: I don't care.
0: I don't care.
1: Yeah, that sounds fair. That's okay. You know what?
0: We're going to tussle off the air.
1: I don't care.
0: I don't care.
1: Yeah, that sounds fair. That's okay. You know what?
0: Yeah, 12 people.
1: And it's money that is going to an amazing

0: 651-641-5147. Kids, call now. Let's have a puppy party. It's going to be great.
1: It's going to be fun.
0: Let's play a game.
1: All right.
0: It's called Whose Voice Is It Anyway? The celebrity voice guessing game for today's clue. Let's send it over to producer Stormer.
2: All right, guys. For today's clue, for today's voice, I am looking for this actress. Again, I picked an actress today. I'm not sexist, ladies and gentlemen. This actress appeared in the movie Star Wars, The Mandalorian and Grogu, which just came out this summer. And Steve, you are trailing Donna 29-26, so you can start the bidding here.
0: I would like to say that I can name that voice in 8 seconds.
1: I could do it in 5.
0: I can do it in 4.
2: Whoa.
1: I think I could do it in 3.
0: I'll do it in 1.
2: What?
1: Did you see this movie?
0: No.
1: All right.
0: I just feel sort
1: I could
0: of...
1: do it in 0.
2: Wow.
0: Give her a shot.
1: No.
0: You just guess a person. You said it, Donna. You guys, zero isn't an option. It is. You just guess a voice.
2: Yep.
0: Here we go.
2: All right,
0: zero.
2: Donna.
1: Here we go.
2: You have 0 seconds to name this voice.
1: Okay.
0: Oh, did you hear it?
1: That sounds to me like...
0: Imitate it.
1: Okay, here it goes.
0: And then we'll see how close your imitation is to the voice. Yes. That's what I heard. Yep. That was what
1: That's
0: I heard.
1: Good, right?
0: That's pretty
2: spot
0: good.
2: On, actually, really.
1: You
2: should
1: okay.
2: be a ventriloquist.
1: Let me think about who could have been in this movie.
0: You did this to yourself.
1: The answer is... What was the name of the movie? Star Wars, A Mandalorian and Grogu story. All right. I'm going to say it's the guy, the girl... The girl.
2: Looking for an actress.
1: Okay, her name.
0: Good.
1: I got it.
0: Here we go. Donna, if you...
1: She's a character actress. She's in her 50s. Her name is...
0: I want to give you her name now just in case.
1: Her name is... She has a famous brother who is a comedian, kind of social guy.
0: I'm going to teamwork this with Donna.
1: Okay.
0: Her final answer is Amy Sedaris.
1: That's it.
2: All right. Is that the voice of Amy?
0: We're clapping. There's organic clapping.
2: Is that Amy Sedaris? It is not, which means Steve, you officially are the winner in this edition of Whose Voice Is It Anyway? But do you know who that voice is?
0: No, but how about for me and the listener, why don't you give us a few seconds of the voice to see if we could do it?
2: I can do that.
1: Or save it for another day.
2: That's true. I could do that. You're right.
1: No, let's do it.
2: All right. Here is the voice. I'll play. How about 5 seconds? That
0: I like
2: sound
0: that.
2: Good?
0: That's
2: here we
0: great.
2: Go.
3: No, but you know, after the
0: Sigourney
3: concert,
0: Weaver, boom, final.
1: Do you know that's who I was going to say first, just because of her connection?
0: Go with your gut.
1: I know, but then I was like, that doesn't make sense.
0: Oh, man.
1: Oh, well, congratulations.
0: Thank you.
1: Good work.
0: I have a couple of great updates. Krista came in second place.
1: She
0: did the $1,400 for our sit and soup. But we only had the tickets to see Hamilton at the Orpheum for the first place, which was Kelly with $1,600. Well, Krista, how cool is our friend Kat Perkins? She called the phone bank and also texted me, and I saw it late, and I'm sorry, Kat. She called the phone bank and offered 4 tickets to her Christmas show at Chanhassen Dinner Theaters to Krista. So there you go. So we just sweetened the pot there, courtesy of Kat Perkins. I saw the show last year and even had a guest appearance with my daughter,
1: Addie.
0: It was so sweet of Kat to invite her to sing a couple of songs there. So you'll love the show. It's a great night out.
4: Morning, sunshine.
5: There's a thing on celebrity cruise ships called Shine Night, where you're supposed to wear like something sparkly or something. Like it's your fashion moment. 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
6: Jason, with love, I want to say this and I want you to hear me that I adore you. 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
5: I know.
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5: Uh-huh. 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
2: 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Don't assume drivers will see you day or night. 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Let's move safely together.
3: Hey, it's Donna and Steve. You know, this isn't actually live right now. I'm a television star, I've been told. I need my beauty sleep.
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5: Hey! It is the final stretch of the Donna and Steve show on My Talk 107.1, where talk is fun. All right. Do we need to take care of any business here? Let's see. Puppy party.
3: Let us make sure that... I don't know.
5: Let's see what the puppy party situation is.
3: We got a puppy party happening with us at the Animal Humane Society in Golden Valley on a mutually agreed upon date. That is you and a group of up to 12 people in total, plus Donna, plus me, plus puppies. It's a puppy party.
5: Woo!
3: So if you're one of those old cranky bosses and you've been really stinking up the joint with your attitude, this is a great way to turn it around. Or if you're a really nice boss, you just want to do something super on brand and show love for your workforce, this is a great opportunity for you. You can call 651-647-KIDS and say, hey, not only did we donate money to the Ronald McDonald House as a business, but we also help to shine the spotlight on the Animal Humane Society.
5: That's right.
3: As well.
5: Exactly. Right now, you got to beat $400 for that opportunity. Okay?
3: And Donna will bring snossages.
5: I'll bring snossages if it's allowed.
3: For the people, not the puppies.
5: Right.
3: We ate a snossage once on the air. I thought
5: it was so disgusting.
3: They look like Combos, the gas station snack. So you would think they probably taste like them, or certainly I would think that. They don't.
5: They don't.
3: They're very, very terrible.
5: Very bland.
3: You must understand, these dogs are eating absolute garbage.
5: But they love it.
3: They love it. They love a snossage. I gave my dog a bacon strip once, and he really liked it. And then someone's watching my dog, and he gave him a bacon strip, and then said my dog like fell over on his side. He thought he was dead for a second.
5: What do you think that was?
3: A misrepresented story. I just can't fathom that really happened.
5: But like, it sounds like he was like just a statue.
3: Like taxidermied. Yeah, just sort of fell over. And he was like, oh my gosh, I just killed his dog. But he was like, hey, give him these bacon strips. So anyway, ever since then, my dog's only had milk bones. Thanks for asking.
5: Okay.
3: Why do they call them milk bones?
5: Maybe there's milk in them. And they're shaped like bones.
3: I think the bone part is for sure right. Do you think maybe they're calcium rich?
5: Yes. I mean, I could look up the answer, but what fun is that?
3: Do you want me to look it up?
5: Yes.
3: All right. Time and temp.
5: I would like to, when you are done, I would like to run down some, or should I save it? I was going to run down a list that I thought was kind of fun, but this could turn into a really great Facebook question. So I'm going to save it till tomorrow.
3: The recipe for the milk bone. It got its original name from its original cow's milk ingredient and its iconic bone shape, Donna.
5: Okay.
3: You nailed it.
5: How about that? High five.
3: Should go on Jeopardy.
5: Yeah.
3: The recipe, invented in 1908 by the F.H. Bennett Biscuit Company.
5: Of course.
3: In New York City. I'm walking here. The treat was originally called Maltoid, and it was made to use up excess cow's milk. So kind of like hot dogs store all the chicken beaks and feet.
5: That's
3: and stuff
5: right.
3: Like that.
5: All the schnibbles.
3: The byproduct. Yeah,
5: schnibbles.
3: As it were.
5: Okay.
3: But in 1915, and you might remember this, the company dropped the word Maltoid and renamed the treat Milk Bone because of the high amount of real milk in the recipe.
5: Okay.
3: And then the biscuit was formed into a fun bone shape after the inventor's own dog rejected an earlier round version of the snack.
5: All right.
3: Well, that's interesting. You think dogs know what bones are?
5: Yeah. You give your dog bones?
3: I don't give my dog bones.
5: Doesn't sound like your dog has any fun.
3: Okay, so is that just based on the fact that I don't give him bones or that I also don't walk him?
5: All of the above.
3: Well, you know, like they sing, Donna, with a knick-knack paddywhack, give a dog a bone. Did you ever have to go through the paddywhack machine as a kid?
5: Absolutely.
3: Rite of passage.
5: During birthdays.
3: Oh, really?
5: Yeah, you go through everyone's legs and they all slap your butt. That sounds not right.
3: So all of those people are canceled. But that is it. Happy birthday. Get on all fours. We're going to touch your butt. What the hell was wrong with you people?
5: You did it too, though, right?
3: But I was a kid. I was a victim in all of this. Yeah, Who were the adults that were roaming saying, let's have the kids do a paddywhack machine?
5: No, it's kids with kids. It's not adults.
3: But weren't the adults at the party?
5: I was doing this at school.
3: Jersey. That's kind of a funny thing.
5: Yeah,
3: though.
5: Like everybody's just like, okay, you got to go which way, and they'd come this way, and then you smack.
3: So
5: them.
3: Right as their head is very near your crotch, then you smack their butt.
5: Correct.
3: Happy birthday.
5: Right.
3: I tell you what, though, you getting old enough like me? If my wife offered that as a birthday present, with a knick-knack paddywhack, give a dog a bone.
5: That is not right.
3: Okay.
5: You just really changed a really innocent game into something creepy.
3: Well, I think we realized it wasn't super innocent. Things were just creepy back then because all the parents were doing blow.
5: No, they weren't. They were not. They were playing cards with pennies, which brings me to this story. I have a list of old school struggles that would break people today. Break you.
3: Okay. This is written by boomers.
5: Probably.
3: Gen Xers.
5: Yes.
3: And this is targeted toward Gen Z.
5: That's right.
3: All right.
5: And it comes to us from BuzzFeed. They did ask older adults what everyday inconvenience from the past would really frustrate people today. Here is one. Waiting by the phone for a call.
3: Sure.
5: If you were expecting a call from someone, like someone who was going to get back to you about a job interview or whatever,
3: or
5: you had
3: doctors calling.
5: Yes, you had to stay near the family phone all night and hope that it would eventually ring.
3: And you didn't even have answering machines or voicemails.
5: Right. You'd have to be like, hello? You know, people fighting for the phone. How about writing everything down by hand? If you wanted to remember something, it had to be written down. Recipes, directions, everything.
3: Wow. Yeah.
5: Like you'd go, can you tell me how to get to the mall? And then you'd be like, okay, all right. 35,
3: yeah, we used to all be
5: 62.
3: Amateur artists. And sometimes you would like make a thing. And then you're going to see this on your left-hand side.
5: Right.
3: You'll see an old McCoy's pub.
5: Exactly. When you see that, make a left.
3: Wow. Yeah. The fact that anybody got anywhere.
5: I know. How about researching at the library? Now, I mean, if you need an answer to something, you could have it in 10 seconds. We used to have to call people like, do you remember the name of that actress in that soap? What was her name? And then they'd be like, no. All right, I got to go. I got to go call Carrie. And then you'd hang up and
3: she'll
5: keep
3: know.
5: Trying.
3: Yeah, she'll
5: yeah.
3: know.
5: Especially if it was for something that you needed in a report for school or something.
3: Now if somebody says I'm going to the library, it's like, hey, what for? What do you need?
5: Yeah.
3: Hey, you don't have to do that.
5: I know.
3: Talk to me. I'm here to help you.
5: And I like a library.
3: I love library.
5: I love library. How about this? This is a big one. Hunting down a payphone. If you needed to get a hold of somebody, there was no way to reach them unless you drove around or walked around looking for a payphone.
3: Amen. Hey, let's do this too. On the count of three,
5: okay.
3: When I say how much does a payphone call cost, tell me the number that comes to your mind.
5: Okay.
3: 1, 2, 3.
5: 25 cents.
3: Okay.
5: Okay. Started out as a dime.
3: Oh, wow.
5: Then it went up to a quarter, then 35. And if you were making a long distance call or a call that was just out of the jurisdiction, you'd have to put more money in. Or a collect call. Hi, collect I'd like call. To make a collect call.
3: Yes. I did so many collect calls.
5: My mother would kick my butt if I did that.
3: Oh, man.
5: That's crazy. That's finding out about snow days. Long before apps and text alerts, students had to listen to the radio
3: mm-hmm.
5: or watch TV to see your school scroll
3: oh,
5: by.
3: It was so exciting when you saw your school was closed. And when I say deflating, when you saw all of these closed schools or two-hour delays, and then yours never came up.
5: Do you know how it worked in my house?
3: How?
5: First of all, I'm sorry for your loss.
3: Thank you.
5: There was like a chain of parents. So one parent would get like the call from the school administrator. Then that parent was responsible for calling. Like they would call, say, five parents. And you were responsible for...
3: A phone chain?
5: Yes.
3: Oh,
5: you were
3: wow.
5: responsible for calling five other parents.
3: Wow. Is this when the town crier would take vacation?
5: That's a funny joke. No, but this is before, like, our local stations were in New York City.
3: Yeah.
5: They weren't going to run down all the Jersey schools, all the Staten Island schools, all the, you know, Manhattan schools.
3: That's a lot.
5: Yeah.
3: Hey, if you're just tuning in, we're talking about old school struggles that would just break people today. Donna's continuing our list.
5: Yes, I am. Okay, I said the payphone thing. Waiting for report cards to know your grades.
3: Oh, yeah.
5: You had report cards, right?
3: Yeah.
5: Okay.
3: Oh, yeah.
5: Yeah,
3: these kids can check it every day on a portal.
5: Really?
3: Oh, every day.
5: I didn't even know that was a thing.
3: Yeah, it was a great mystery opening it up at the end, and you're like, oh, wow. I got
5: a
3: C-minus in that class. That is shocking.
5: How about using the classified section of the newspaper to find a job?
3: Crazy. Or a date.
5: Right?
3: Or...
5: actually going to a business to fill out a paper application.
3: Oh, my gosh.
5: That was a thing. Standing in line for concert tickets. Ain't nobody doing that anymore.
3: At a box office.
5: Right.
3: The funny thing is, I think a lot of people would prefer to do that now.
5: I know.
3: Considering what Ticketmaster has become.
5: Dang it. You know, let's see. I'm trying to think. Those are the biggies, you know. Those are the big inconveniences. No caller ID. You would pick up the phone. You didn't know who was calling you.
3: Yeah. Well, that was roulette every time.
5: How about call waiting? Remember that?
3: Yeah. Hang on one second. I got a call coming in. Hi, I'm on the other line with Jill.
5: Okay, hold on. And then you're like, oh, she's so annoying. It's still me.
3: Still me. Oh, sorry. Hey, let's find out the soup of the day and tell Brian how valuable his soup experience has become.
6: Come down for moose soup after.

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2: Good news, buddy.
1: Today we're doing Bids for Kids, raising money for Ronald McDonald House, which is one of those times when we'll do a sit and soup.
3: Sure.
1: Well, today, there were a four-pack of tickets to go see Broadway or Hamilton at the Orpheum included, but, minor details, $1,600 to do a sit and soup from our friend Kelly. And then Krista came in second place. Kat Perkins threw in four tickets to her Christmas show at Chan Essen Dinner Theaters for $1,400. Two sit and soups, $3,000.
3: Dang.
1: What is the soup today?
3: I have a chicken with garden vegetable.
1: I love that.
2: That sounds so good.
1: And how about our entree today, please?
3: It is a beef fajita quesadilla.
1: Son of a bee. I'll be there. I'll see you in a moment.
2: And I'm Donna Valentine.
1: We love you, Brian. Thanks so much.
2: Thank you, everybody.
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12: Let's go, girls.
2: Let's freaking go, babies. What's up? Hey, this is the BK Show, Brittany and Kendall, but also no Kendall. But last day of no Kendall.
1: Well stated.
2: Thank you.
1: That was a very succinct way of stating that. I think no one's confused at all.
2: So actually, we have a show. It's Brittany and Kendall, but it hasn't been Brittany and Kendall for so long. I also don't know why we keep saying her name.
1: Also, words.
2: Words. And
1: sentences.
2: Vowels. Paragraphs. Mm-hmm. The way I do it.
1: Adjectives.
2: Paragraphs.
1: Verbs. There's so many forms of grammar that could have been used. None were chosen.
2: None were correct. Yeah, it's the last day of Kendall not being here. Tomorrow, Kendall comes back.
1: Mm-hmm.
2: And probably goes on like a 6-week vacation. But...
1: Well, that's your job to do now.
2: I guess.
1: You gotta get away.
2: Whoa. You're right. I do gotta get away. Gotta get away. We also just had a week off, so I can't complain.
1: That's
2: too
1: true.
2: Bad.
1: Yeah.
2: So Mike's in for Kendall today.
1: Yeah, yeah.
2: We got Leah in for Mike.
13: Hey.
2: Producer Leah. You guys have all gotten so much feedback, some of it amazing. And you can fill in the rest.
1: Like actually, what? Tell me all about it.
2: I actually haven't gotten one. Except about me, while she was gone, one like, I don't like that person in.
1: No, that's nice.
2: Which is amazing.
1: That is awesome.
2: It's and cool. Rare.
1: And very rare.
2: I've gotten like, I'm obsessed. Please bring this person back. Mm-hmm. Can they forever be fill-in? So you guys have been killing it in the game. So good job.
1: It's been fun. We're excited to have Kendall back, though, and we look forward to it. And tomorrow is when she will be back, one day back. And then next week, it's back to the good old BK Show.
2: Back to the grind.
1: Love it.
2: I really wanted to take Monday off. I realize it's probably not like super nice mm-hmm. to Kendall.
1: No.
2: I'm going to a concert on Monday at First Ave. And I was like, oh, it'd be nice to have all day off. I don't know why. And then I realized, oh, that's literally the second day she's back.
1: Second day back, yeah.
2: But
1: yeah.
2: Then after that, it's free game. We
1: free
2: should
1: game.
2: Be able to do what we want when we want.
1: Definitely.
13: Well, you can't have me next week. I'm going to be doing the morning show next week.
2: Ooh.
13: So if anybody's missing me, just wake up early.
1: Love it.
2: That's a threat. Wake up early. Our podcast it later.
13: Our podcast it later.
2: Who's gone on the morning show?
13: Holly is stepping out. So
2: oh,
13: I'm
2: yeah, she's
13: be...
2: going to Dollywood.
13: Mm-hmm.
2: And we didn't even tell her Kat Perkins is also going to Dollywood.
1: Forgot
13: oh, my gosh.
1: That
13: Holly
1: her,
13: and
1: yeah.
13: Kat are going to be there.
2: I should probably group text them. Yeah, they'll figure it out.
13: It's a small place, right? They're going to bump into each other.
1: Yeah, for sure.
2: Yeah. You said, okay, there's an exciting thing happening over
1: yeah.
2: in Blaine, right? This
1: yeah.
2: is where this is all going down.
1: People are pumped right now. The world of golf, the focus of the world of golf is all on the Twin Cities and more specifically Blaine right now because the 3M Open's happening.
2: That's so fun. And
13: I would do like a big cheer, but I'm just going to do a plate golf clap.
1: There you go. Nice golf clap. And it's a little more exciting than usual. So keep in mind, this is an event that when we first got this event, it was actually on the championships tour. So it was always those guys that were older on in their career, moving on that second tier. You had to be a certain age to get into it. Well, then now for the past, gosh, it's maybe been 10 years at this point by now, but they've been actually a PGA Tour stop. So and
2: wow.
1: it's always the only problem with it. We love it. It's an awesome venue. They put on a great tournament. They put on a great show. But the one thing is, it's always the week after the Open. So, and that's the one that's in the British Open.
2: Oh.
1: So that's the one that always is taking place in Europe. So as a result, for obvious reasons, anybody who participates in that, it's pretty hard to get them to be like, hey, the second you get done and
2: yeah.
1: that massive time change and the jet lag and everything, you need to fly here and join us in Minnesota.
2: But also it gives the opportunity for to see the feisty ones. Because they're like the ones that want it more, and there's a chance they could win some money at this one.
15: Unfortunately, yes, that is absolutely true. But because of that, for obvious reasons, the biggest of big names normally don't show up. Like the biggest top tier, for obvious reasons, again, like we said, don't show up. Plus some of the other tournaments, like most of the signature events, it's a $20 million purse. This one's like $8.8 million. So,
2: yeah,
15: I mean, why would you even play?
2: I'd just get out of
15: bed for that. But we had a really fun announcement about 2 months ago, and it's happening. The number one golfer in the world, Scottie Scheffler, is actually playing in the event. And by the way, he is one stroke off the lead right now.
2: He's in town now.
15: He's playing right. Well, I mean, he finished his round earlier today. But yeah, the 3M Open is underway. Scottie Scheffler, 6 under par. He is tied for second place right now. Anybody who was worried, oh, you know, he's coming off of the Open and he's not going to play and he doesn't have that much motivation to hang around for
2: the
15: weekend.
2: Are you mocking what I was saying at lunch the other day?
15: Yes, I am. Yeah. He's motivated because he is one stroke off the lead and he's going to be around all weekend long unless he has a disaster next week, next or tomorrow.
2: Knock on wood, Scottie, we want the best for you.
15: Yeah.
2: He's the one who got pulled over, right?
15: Correct. He got arrested before. Yeah. The Masters last year. You may remember him if you were watching a Full Swing, but it's pretty cool to see. You got to go do a round with our football coach, Kevin O'Connell, talked about that. Really, he's been opening up about the fact that, you know, he went to downtown, hung out with his family, said how awesome people have been just stopping him, asking for pictures. And he's like, yeah, I'm with my family right now, so can we not do that? Oh, yeah, we're so sorry to bother you. No problem. Hey, yeah, it's all great. And very much like, oh, these people are wonderful.
2: Yeah, we would be mortified to know we bugged anybody.
15: He literally is like, I'm pretty positive this is my first time I've ever been to Minnesota.
2: Aww. So,
15: which is exciting. And
2: good
15: again,
2: time of year.
15: It's a great time of year.
2: Don't come back in 6 months.
15: Yes. Well, the other cool thing is too, and another reason why I think this is happening, and a lot of people ask the question, well, why is he here? Well, we're 2 years away from the Ryder Cup being here, or 3 years away, 2029, the Ryder Cup, which is...
2: You think he's getting eyes on the course?
15: Well, it's a different course, but just the idea that I think they're trying to build some energy, some excitement in the Midwest.
2: That one's in Chaska, right?
15: Yeah, that's
2: Chaska. That's what I'm saying, but you think you'd go get eyes on that course?
15: Well, I mean, he's got 3 years to prep for that,
2: that
15: one.
2: That seems excessive.
15: It's a little excessive. Get done with the Open and
2: maybe
15: then go
2: like, wants to figure
15: hit
2: out
15: a couple
2: what,
15: courses.
2: Maybe figure out like what Marriott he wants to stay in kind of vibe.
15: So it's just really, really cool. There's a lot of energy around there. Actually, even though that he was here, we had a like, I don't know, 5 or 6 other guys in like the top 25 that said, hey, we're going to jump on board too. So they're a lot bigger names out there this whole weekend than are normally there. So I'd say check it out if you're a golf fan.
2: I love this. Mm-hmm. And you know what I really love?
15: What?
2: Is that he trusted us that our town will be fun enough, our cities will be fun enough to bring his family.
15: The fam all came with.
2: Yeah, because a lot of the family doesn't come to all the things.
15: Definitely.
2: And he's got younger kids, right?
15: Yeah, yep, yep. He had one because I think when he got arrested, yeah, he won, and I think he was like a 1-year-old at the time. Because his kid, I believe, was like the youngest. I think like his kid actually came to an event when it was when the child was like 3 weeks old or 2 weeks old. And they said, literally, this is the youngest human to ever step foot on Augusta National.
2: And they're like, to be clear, we don't want one younger than this.
15: No. This is about as close as we want to cut.
13: I have a baby in the bar.
15: Yeah. Yeah. So
2: you came to the bar. You brought a baby.
15: So it's awesome and it's exciting. And a lot of people are going to be talking about it. And if you're in the Blaine area and not wanting to attend the event, just be aware that's going to be happening all weekend long. Because I'm assuming, especially with him playing as well as he did today. And if that continues into the weekend, it's going to be a lot of excitement. A lot of people wanting to go see it.
2: I know like 6 humans going to this. And yeah. Mike, you are one of them.
15: I'll be out there on Sunday. I'm going to get there bright and as early as possible to avoid people as much as I can. But
2: what's your... I know somebody who lives out there.
15: Nice.
2: I was going to say, let me reach out. I don't know. I don't know how they could help you.
15: No, they couldn't really help me at all. No, once you're in the grounds, you can't really do anything. It is fun, though, to watch how some people really jump into it, like the people that are out there on the course. Because you can. What's fun about this sport compared to any other is you literally are standing 15 feet away. Now, we've gone in the past years when Scottie Scheffler hasn't been there. But we'll like grab on to a random group and just say, hey, we're going to follow this crew along.
2: Really?
15: We'd be like, you'd be one of like 5 or 6 people if you just jumped in with some no-name, you know, not no-names, but some golfers that probably are down the leaderboard a while. You can stand 12 feet away from them. You walk with them through the first hole, second hole. You literally just walk the entire course with them.
2: Because it's so impressive to watch that good of golf up close.
15: No
2: you get
15: where
2: invested. No matter, And, okay, so this year, with Scottie being there, are you going to hunker down on one of the holes? Are you going to... What's your vibe?
15: I'm going to be all over the place. I'm probably actually going to never see Scottie play because I just want to avoid that crowd because everyone's going to want to see Scottie play, I imagine. So it's fun, though, because you can go out right away, check out the practice rounds. So the putting green, the practice green, the number one tee, and then the driving range are all right next to each other. And that's where a big group of people always are just standing around watching. And that's when they do, like... from wherever, Texas, here's Scotty Scheffler. They do the announcement, and they come up and hit their first shot, and then you'll have just as massive humanity following behind them.
2: Just a crowd of people.
15: That's the remarkable thing, is the way they set up these courses and the way they do this. And you see this on a daily, weekly basis if you watch it. But it's remarkable how they just rope everything off in such a way where it's like, oh, no, you have to walk through the middle of this eighth, you know, fairway. You just have to wait until the tee off. Then they open up the thing. They let everyone walk like a herd of cattle. Then they shut it again, and then they herd the rest of them through. It's the whole process is amazing.
2: You're going to feel like a sheep.
15: I will.
2: Which you love.
15: Hopefully there's not a murder, so I have to be a sheep detective.
2: Mm-hmm. Step up. Mike,
15: yeah.
2: I know you already know this.
15: Yeah.
2: It will be 96 degrees.
15: Oh, yeah. It's going
2: to
15: be
2: insane. So we're going to need you to drink a lot of water.
15: Fortunately, I know people that know people that know people, and I'm going to be in one of the hospitality suites, so I'll be hanging out in the air conditioning for a little bit, too. So.
2: And that's on Old Daddy.
15: Love good Old Daddy.
2: Old Daddy. Old Daddy still steps up.
15: Old Daddy.
2: Oh, the OG.
13: Double Daddy Mike.
2: Double Daddy Mike.
15: Love it.
2: Okay. When we get back, thanks, Dad. Hook me up someday. Man,
15: you want to go?
2: No, not even
15: so.
2: At some.
15: I didn't think
2: I
15: so. I would have asked.
2: I love the sun, and I do like walking around, and I love group activities.
15: Mm-hmm.
2: But I don't like being...
13: And outfits. There's cute outfits with golf.
2: Yeah, there's enough there.
15: But then there's just the, you know, golf.
2: Yeah, that would just kind of be...
15: That's a problem.
2: But, like, you could take pictures of me near golf.
15: There you go. You and golf.
2: Here's me. But, like, for me. This isn't for your interest. For my socials.
15: Go to the putt-putt course and just take a picture next to golf.
2: Yeah, I feel like I can accomplish all this in my neighborhood,
15: Correct.
2: Though, what I'm asking for.
15: Correct.
2: When we get back, there is a music video that I can't stop watching. Leah can't stop watching. It is hot. It is definitely direct, like made by a woman. It's so freaking hot. We can't wait to tell you about it. Up next on the BK Show.
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15: Ooh.
2: And?
17: But I scared the pants off of him.
15: Whoa. Whoa. What happened next?
17: Not like that.
15: Oh,
17: but
15: dang it.
17: I just ran up to him. I was like, oh my God, Timothy Oliphant. You know, that kind of thing. And I was on The Voice, right? So like all these... You know, NBC people were like, come on. We were like in a closed area. He was kind of like, yeah, we got to go. I'm like, no way. You're like my favorite person in the entire world because I watch Justified all the time. I did that.
2: And he was like,
17: I'm not
2: sorry,
17: cool.
2: You've got
17: cool.
2: crazy eyes and I got to protect my daughter.
17: 100%.
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2: Welcome back to the old BK show, where sometimes we're just getting all revved up for all the right reasons. I think it was yesterday, Kacey Musgraves, she's dropped this album a while ago. I know, Leah, you're a big fan of this album. I'm a huge fan of this. I always love Kacey Musgraves. Is that's the country I like. I like an angsty, little bit sad girly who is like, by the way, I'm kind of promiscuous. Like, that's what I want to sing about. I love
13: that. Unless you're in a dry spell.
2: Yeah. And even that, she's like, I'm sitting on the washing machine right now. And I'm like, same girl. So she had one of her songs that I'm like was my favorite. Probably my favorite song on the album is Mexico Honey. And me and Gogo both like it. Gogo's convinced it's just about eating honey. Which
13: sure.
2: Is great.
13: It can be.
2: Totally. Why not? Well, she dropped a music video for it. And let me tell you, this is like a public service announcement. If you're driving, pull over. If you're at your house, find a room alone. Please go watch Kacey Musgraves' Mexico Honey. Like, it is done in a way where both her and the male lead are the equally hottest couple I've ever seen. There's like a dinginess to the way they're hooking up too in this like dark club. And he's just handsy on her. And I'm just like, Kacey Musgraves, there is something about you where I believe you are good at everything.
15: Okay.
2: I saw this last night and went, I can't stop. I have to quit watching this.
15: I love how this entire is just, I'm really into Kacey Musgraves. Forget the guy. Like, it doesn't even matter what he looks like. Like, I'm just really into this music video and her. She's completely naked.
2: Yeah.
15: Wait, that just happened. Now he's covered in honey.
2: Yeah, that
15: I don't
2: love
15: like being
2: that.
15: Sticky. I don't love that.
2: Okay, I will say that.
15: Plus, he immediately covers himself with honey, and the next thing they show is a cougar or like a black
2: cougar
15: panther.
2: Eyes. They show his eyes and they show a cougar's eye because she wants to feel like prey.
15: Well, I think if I'm covered in honey and there's a panther involved, I'm going to be eaten alive.
2: You missed the art of it. They zoomed in on his eyes.
15: Well, I am not listening to the song, to be clear, but
2: this is my interpretation. None of these lyrics are there.
15: Okay.
2: To be clear, this is what I interpreted because I watched it a few times. Gogo's at her dad's. Everything's fine. I watched it a few times and they zoom in on his eyes and he's got these like intense eyes and then they show a black panther. To me, I go, every girl wants to be looked at like that. Like they are prey.
15: Yeah, she naked. Like,
2: she's so naked.
15: I can't watch
2: and
15: this at work.
2: So hot.
15: As I'm watching it at work.
2: And he's like dirty hot, the kind of like hotness I like. He definitely.
15: Dirty hot.
2: Mm. dirty, dirty, can't, why would we stop?
13: Like, he needs a shower, but it's not going to scrub anything off.
2: It's nothing's coming off.
15: Like, because anybody who's got honey on them knows a normal shower is not going to remove this level of sticky. I can't get past this honey covering
2: that happened
15: this man.
2: One time. And
15: it's the entire end of the music video.
13: I didn't like the honey either.
15: I hate the honey.
2: Yeah, I skipped past that.
15: I hate the honey.
13: It's giving Winnie the Pooh.
15: Ooh, she got a Britney snake.
2: Yeah. A yellow python.
15: She got a big old Britney Spears snake that pops up.
2: It's a boa, right?
15: Yeah, the big old, yeah. The big
2: it's
15: old
2: a yellow boa.
15: Yeah. You know, like the one Britney had at the Music Awards. You guys don't
2: to be clear,
15: about.
2: Spears.
15: Britney Spears, yes. Yeah. Not Britney, Britney.
2: There's yeah. a Britney.
13: The only snakes Britney has, she wears on a shoe or a purse. Thank you. Thank you.
15: I could see it. I understand why this is a hot music video.
2: It's so hot because it literally gives, it's like, this guy's a walking red flag. He's all over her. There's a part, and there's like so many little nuances, and it is. It's made by this couple, Alexa Stone and Stephen Kingagopoulos, whatever. It's a very Greek name. Anyways, the point is, there's little nuances that are hot. It's hotter than just making out or like dry humping. Like they're sitting on stools, and he just grabs the bottom of her stool and like scoots it over to him in like the guy hot way. There's a point where she's sitting somewhere and he has a cigarette and like jumps up on the seat next to her and his like abs showcase every muscle. And it's like so weirdly hot, some of these things, for no reason.
15: It's a lot of, okay, this is me picking you up, putting you on the washing machine. You know what we're about to do. And then the next scene is the two of them standing there smoking a cigarette next to the washing machine being like, you know what we just did.
2: Yes.
15: So yeah, I get it.
2: Something like this is my genre of smut.
15: Yeah.
2: Like this is it. It's like I don't need to see the details, but I love the room probably smells like we've been in here for a while. And I didn't mean to make that sound as gross, but like the mood is definitely the floors are not clean. They're laughing. They're like laying on a tile floor. It's hot. I know the honey part is disturbing. You keep doing
15: I'm on
2: that.
15: It again. Look, I'm on it again. No. Kind of honey dripping down his face, and I just hate it.
2: I didn't like the honey part.
15: Honey and then the snakes in the water. I really don't like snakes being in water.
2: Yeah, but at that
15: point, freaks me out because I can't swim, and I really hate snakes.
2: That's a mindset at that point.
15: I know.
2: Because like, no, I don't like snakes either, but when you're like very into something, you've decided you like snakes at that moment.
15: Okay. Well, I don't like honey at this moment.
2: No. It is hard as an adult who's in charge of cleaning your house. Not your house, my house.
15: Yeah.
2: That's not my side hustle. Mm-hmm. I don't like seeing something where I go, oh, don't do that.
15: Yeah.
2: Oh, that's good. How are you going to get that out of your hair?
15: You finish the pancakes and then you put the napkin right on the syrup and then put another plate on top of them. Like, why'd you do that? Now I have to deal with that. I don't want to get that napkin out of that syrup. That's what I see when I see the honey running down his face. I'm sorry. It is hot. It's cool.
2: That's Kacey Musgraves' Mexico Honey music video and Mommy Like. And in this scenario, I'm Mommy.
15: And the song's good, apparently.
2: The song's so
15: okay, cool.
2: good. I sing it a lot. It's that, take my heart, take all my money. It's
15: well, if it sounds like so that, good. I'm on board.
2: I know. I'm actually a good country singer. People forget. Destiny's Child knows that they've got something we want as well. And it's Remix.
15: Ooh.
2: Destiny's Child is planning to drop new music to celebrate the group's upcoming 30th anniversary. Beyonce's dad, Matthew Knowles, confirmed the group has 10 to 15 locked and loaded, which include urban and dance mixes.
15: Nice.
2: Beyonce, Kelly, and Michelle have all agreed to the new release. The group is also planning to release never-before-in footage and audio from the vaults. They put it in the article, so I'm going to say it.
15: Go for it.
2: Despite the new music, they stated that there's no plans for a reunion tour. Yeah, we know.
15: Yeah, but I mean,
2: not yet.
15: And I'll be honest, like we just saw what Jay-Z did at Yankee Stadium. Like you could easily see a few weekend only engagement at the Sphere with Destiny's Child.
2: You're so right.
15: That's a perfect venue for them and for Beyonce.
2: I think Beyonce's got to come down a little bit more. You know what I'm saying? Like she's still, and I'm not saying like it's just right now, like she's still Beyonce the artist. Give it like. She's not always putting out a lot of music, so give it like a few
15: more. We don't need new music. We just need you to, I don't think you're ready for this, Jed. I don't think you're ready. On the Sphere stage.
2: A lot of my, it's like the Justin Timberlake of it all. Can you go from now I'm a solo back to a group? And I don't know. It's literally people use her name as an example of being a Beyonce.
15: Yeah, I get it.
2: So we'll see when we get back. Chris Brown. He literally is the worst.
15: Wow.
2: And we're going to tell you about it next.
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25: 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Everyone knows her as Gabriella. 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
2: Welcome back to My Talk 107.1. All right, rewind. I have been haunted. I have lost sleep. I am not okay. I want you to know that Chris Brown is out in these streets touring, making out with random people he pulls on stage.
15: I want to welcome you to all of us that have watched Chris Brown tour for the past like 3 years, because this is what he does. And it is horrifying.
2: So
15: this is his jam. This is his thing.
2: So he's
15: got Usher on board doing it now.
2: You're a bad influence.
15: You're a
2: across
15: bad influence
2: the board.
15: On Usher.
2: Okay, so this is the thing. You can pay $20,000 to go on stage during one of the songs, and I'm hoping you sign something, a waiver that says Chris Brown will be simulating sex.
15: Mm-hmm.
2: and I get it, right? Like, that's I'm more okay with that than also kissing you on the mouth a bunch of times.
15: Oh yeah.
2: So what they have is they have a fan come up there, they tie him by the wrists, and they're on a pole, and Chris Brown comes and, like, at one point licks the side of you, dry humps, touches all your body, and then puts you on a bed on stage where they, like, literally act out sex. I'm starting to sound like a very old person, but
15: no,
2: and like,
15: fine.
2: Yeah, and like, I go, okay, like, this is Thunder Down Under. This is the Chippendales.
15: Yeah.
2: So it's not so crazy to me. But then when he leans down and starts making out with that person.
1: Like, with tongue?
2: With
15: tongue.
2: I mean, first off, Leah, it's almost weirder if it wasn't.
1: I mean,
15: we have very specific rules.
1: You're not wrong.
15: No tongue. I don't know if it was just last week. Honestly, it might have been the Minnesota show. I don't know if it was. It might have been the week after the Minnesota show. Usher kind of went viral because he did this similar thing where he full on, like, pants were down around his butt. Like, you could full on see Usher butt.
1: I am like 90% sure that was the Minnesota
15: I thought that was the Minnesota one. Yeah.
1: Summer, yeah.
15: So you're literally just seeing he's doing the same thing where he's, you know, just getting the hips into it on top of this fan who, again, paid for this experience, and his pants are halfway down his backside. What is this?
2: I just turned 40. Have I become a prude? Because it blows my mind. I can't stress enough. Okay, bumping and grinding, whatever. He licks a stranger's whole side of her rib cage.
15: Yeah.
2: And then at a point, their mouths are on each other to the point where you go, you don't know where what each other has or what you're going through or even like, what the hell? And then, so it's $20,000.
15: Mm-hmm.
2: And people are paying and they're very excited. And let me tell you, they pick a certain type of person and they are very much so really good at simulating sex.
15: Yep.
2: So it's like a full-on act, which I say, if you're going to get it, girl. Like, I love that.
15: Yeah.
2: But there was this one woman. So the whole story is this woman allegedly used $20,000 from their joint account for this VIP experience with Chris Brown. And then her husband, because this, of course, was put everywhere on socials, saw this. And threw out all of her belongings on the front lawn and now is like got interviewed by a bunch of people. They're divorcing. And it's like to a point of would somebody be mad? Can you be mad at that? And I go, initially, it's like a bachelorette party, right? Like if I was dating somebody and they got mad or my God forbid I get married again, gets mad that I like got bumped and grind at a show, I'd go, you're being ridiculous. But I do say there's something different about if you use mouth on mouth.
15: And you spent $20,000 of your joint account and didn't talk to anybody about it?
2: Okay, but ignore the $20,000.
15: I would like not to. No, I need to know about that. That has to be a part of it. But
1: that's a deal breaker.
15: This is absolutely, forget that. No. You would absolutely have a problem with that. And honestly, until you talk about it, unless you're not open about it, I would have a problem with it if there wasn't even kissing.
2: You would be bad, like, and I don't mean this in a judgmental way.
15: Please.
2: You would be mad if Sarah went to a bachelorette party and there was a guy, a stripper that was paid there, and they fully, everyone has clothes on, but like doing the bump and grind thing.
15: We full on have had this conversation before and had conversations like this before, and whether it was me going to a bachelor party or her going to a bachelor, same thing. No, we would be uncomfortable with that. And it's not hard in that situation to be just like, no, you can move on to the next. Like, it's fine.
2: I would be fine if it happened to me and I would never allow it to happen to a man.
15: There you go. There you go.
2: Because, like, thinking that through, I go, no, I don't want that.
15: No.
2: So.
15: And I will just say, this is also something, I'm sure this story is accurate, maybe.
2: I know.
15: I'm just going to say, do you remember, I knew, it took me a second to Google it, but I knew we had almost this exact same story last year. This, I think, is a PR move from Chris Brown.
2: I thought so, too, a little bit.
15: February 7th, 2025, marriage ends over selfie with Chris Brown. I don't know if you remember this story from last year. Chris Brown was doing meet and greets, and he was all up on this woman during the meet and greet. They were all, like, getting super close, took all these huggy-kissy photos together, and according to the story at that time, she or her husband said, no, I'm getting a divorce. So, again, this feels like a move. Like, oh, when you go to the show, this is how hot and heavy things are going to be.
2: I try to look into it, and there's a lot of articles on it,
15: yeah.
2: But not one source where I really know if this happened.
15: So either way, it's a move. And I also think it's also a smart move from Chris Brown, because guess what? We're talking about this. We're not talking about how awful of a human being he is.
2: Yeah.
15: And yet people are still selling out arenas.
1: He's still an awful human being.
15: Exactly. Please do still remember that.
2: That's what blows my mind. These women are beautiful. These women are like gorgeous. These women have $20,000 and they spend it on Chris Brown, like simulating sex on them. I can't even call it like dancing, because this is an act.
15: What about the 60,000 people that are standing outside watching it all happen, or standing next to the stage watching it all happen? That's another thing I can't understand, making that decision. But hey, y'all just did it, so have fun. It's
2: Mike,
15: cool.
2: Here's the problem.
15: You spend your money on whatever you want.
2: A part of the way I live my life is pretending that 99% of the population is amazing. So you're hurting the way I have, like, like the way I move in this world is very much so assuming the best of people. So when you start putting out numbers like that and saying that,
15: sold out U.S. Bank Stadium.
2: Sold out U.S. Bank Stadium to Chris Brown, and they're just walking amongst us. I don't love it. But I also get it. Like, I get, if you're a Chris Brown fan, I get how that music affects you differently. I'm just trying to understand. Trying to be nice.
15: Cool. Separate the artist from the art.
2: Yeah.
15: Even when the artist is very much...
2: And still
15: acting among us and doing things amongst us. And okay, let me see if this helps you out a little bit, Brittany, because I'm going to bring...

0: So he reached out to Alex Warren and said, hey, I'd love to have you join me on stage for a concert, and I would love to perform Ordinary with you. And Alex Warren said, sure enough, let's do it, the San Diego show. It happened last night. Would you like Ordinary more if Ed Sheeran was singing it?
1: I don't know. Can we hear it?
0: We can't.
1: Okay.
0: Actually, you can. You can pull it up. There is a clip in there if you want to pull it up, Leah. The only problem is I think you have to go, like, Instagram. You can't fast forward as easily as you can on others. So go ahead and start it, Leah, and then in, like, 30 seconds, pull it up on the air. But it was a choice.
1: I
0: know you have mixed feelings about Ed Sheeran, much like I do.
1: I have mixed feelings about Ed Sheeran. I also don't talk crap about Ed Sheeran's fans because I know they are passionate, and my best friend is one of them.
0: Cheerios!
1: And I don't dislike Alex Warren. I just have a real problem with that being the song of the summer.
0: I actually think you like Alex Warren more than you hate the song Ordinary. Because, like, when we've talked about Alex Warren...
1: Oh, no, I like him personally.
2: Are you ready to find out?
0: Let's get it. Yeah,
2: okay.

0: I think this is proof that Alex Warren is actually super talented.
1: So talented.
0: Because that song sounds so much better when you're singing it like this. It's like it's... Ed Sheeran is... No, it's not good. It's not good when you do it, Ed.
2: No, I love Alex Warren's voice. And when I hear that song, it like hits my soul. And I'm like, I love this. Ed,
1: no.
2: And I love Ed Sheeran so much, but this is not...
1: Listen, that was very...
2: I'm a little uncomfortable with this.
1: It was giving us singing it at the bar where you go, you realize that song's really hard to sing. You sing it alone all the time. And then you realize you, like the moment you do it in public, you go, oh, like I don't have any skill sets. Alex Warren is very talented. That song is very good.
0: See, my only goal of this entire story was just for you to
1: what
0: appreciate Alex Warren and the song Ordinary. And I think you do now because we heard Ed Sheeran sing it. And it's terrible.
1: I stand by that good song. It will never be not my song of the summer, not my 2025 song of the summer. I will go off the grid.
0: Okay.
1: And get my own territory.
0: Sounds good.
1: Not mine. Never mind. Never mind. When we get back, there was all these really terrifying trailers that came out, and we want to talk about them, because if you're going to Odyssey, like most of us, you're going to see them, and we have to warn you. We'll be right back on the Brittany and Kendall Show.
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5: It's Brittany and Kendall in the middle of the night. Their show replayed for night owls and early birds. Where talk is fun. My Talk 107.1. Everything entertainment.
6: Okay, Mike.
7: Oh, Brittany.
6: These trailers happened to you, which is the worst experience ever when you're going to the Odyssey. And the Odyssey's not terrifying. I wasn't advertised as terrified. It's not a horror movie.
7: It's not. I'm just saying if you're going to the Odyssey, which you definitely should be, everybody should be, just be prepared. There's a lot more, you know the story, but there's a lot more horror vibes and horror themes than I was even anticipating. But you don't expect the trailers to necessarily fall in that realm.
6: Yeah.
7: And I'll just say this is, I'm not taking shots at any particular three-letter theater, but it's been a long time since I went to a movie at AMC. It's been a long time.
6: Been a long time.
7: I have a new home theater, and it is Imagine, and I love it. But one thing about Imagine theaters, they make it very clear. And I'm not paid to say any of this. It's 15 minutes. That's it. Like, you're never going to have more than 15 minutes of previews. And guess what? They're actual previews. They're trailers. I'm going to this movie, and I notice on the ticket, because again, it's been a long time, and I don't think they've always disclosed this. The ticket's like, oh, just so you know, this movie is not starting until 25 to 30 minutes until after the showtime.
6: Oh.
7: So I was like, oh, yeah. Okay, cool. Then I'll just give myself a little time. But then I'm also like, great. I like trailers. I'm like you. I enjoy rocking a bunch of trailers, getting like the theatrical feel. I avoid watching trailers here at work on the computer because I want to watch them in a theater. And I know I'm going to a movie soon.
6: And do you guys look at each other and do the Gladiator thumbs up, thumbs down?
7: Every time.
6: It's my favorite part about being anywhere with anyone is a group activity.
7: Sarah literally will look at me, and she does this perfectly, just like Gladiator. She'll just go, look at me, and then the arm goes straight out, and it goes down. Or it goes up with the thumbs up or down. We literally do that every single movie.
6: It's so good.
7: Except when she closes her eyes, which she was doing a lot during these trailers. The first trailer goes, I don't remember what the first movie was for, but then the next one, all of a sudden, there's a lot of water. A lot of water. And it's Josh Brolin. And I'm like, okay, cool, Josh Brolin. And then his kid's like a scuba diver.
6: Yeah.
7: And then
6: I've seen this one.
7: He ends up scuba diving, this not Josh Brolin, but the kid. And it, apparently this is based on a novel. It's called Whale Fall. Then a massive sperm whale starts attacking this guy, repeatedly running into him. And then this isn't a spoiler because it's literally the concept of the book. He eats him.
6: Yeah, he gets Jonah'd.
7: He gets Jonah'd in the whale.
6: He gets Jonah'd in the whale.
8: So it was based on the Bible?
7: I think it is. I don't know. I didn't read the novel.
6: I mean the Bible. It's called Prince Brown's Bible.
7: No, the new novel. I don't know if it's a modern adaptation
6: new
7: on Jonah
6: Testament.
7: And the whale. Yes, yes, I know.
6: It's pronounced Bible, Mike.
7: That was uncomfortable.
6: I know.
7: Was eerie. The
6: it
7: screams,
6: was so
7: the loud.
6: Scary. Oh,
7: it was super scary.
6: I saw that. Again, I think I went to the back rooms.
7: Okay, sure.
6: And I saw that either about our obsession, I went and saw it, and I went, that I don't like how I'm feeling right now. Any water stuff makes me scared. Even when I'd play Mario and it'd be a water level, I'd go, somebody else take the controller.
7: Yep. So that's the first little teaser trailer we got. Now, the other thing about this particular movie theater that I'm not used to is it's like trailer, 4 minutes of ads. Trailer, 4 minutes of ads. Trailer, 4 minutes of ads. They have commercials built in with the trailers.
6: I don't like that.
7: I don't like it either.
6: I know.
7: But here's what it did. It set me up for failure.
6: Why?
7: Because all of a sudden, cute little girl holding a box of ice cream. And I'm like, oh, we've got ice cream commercial now. She's running up there. And then the mom grabs the ice cream and is like, oh, ice cream for lunch? You know we're not having ice cream for lunch. How about your favorite noodles? And I was like, oh, that's Jessica Chastain.
6: By the way, nobody's favorite's noodles. It's got to be like mac and cheese.
7: I know, whatever. Yeah. But she literally said pasta, your favorite. Apparently they couldn't use mac and cheese. It's the goal now.
6: You should have known at that point you were in trouble.
7: Yeah.
6: When a human being says
7: pasta instead of mac and cheese.
6: Pasta's your favorite.
7: So she turns on the burner, and then the mac and cheese starts burning.
6: Yeah.
7: And she's like, do you remember when you were little, when you were a part of me, when you were inside mommy's heart? And I'm like, what is this?
6: So I will say this. I still was like, oh, this is kind of normal. And the fact that, like, me and Gogo do like to talk about and look at photos of when she was inside of me, and she does like to tell me the things she saw and heard.
7: One single tear goes running down the face of Jessica Chastain in this trailer.
6: Also normal.
7: And then smoke alarm goes off. Dad comes running in like, oh my gosh, what happened? Did you burn something? Did you burn something? What's going on? It pans over to Dad. Jessica Chastain in total, like, spider mode. You know how in those horror movies people, like, contort their body and, like, their leg becomes their arm and then they start walking like a spider? She's that underneath the table.
6: No, unsubscribe.
7: Oh, my. The jump scare I had at that moment. Terrified. Other mommy.
6: Other mommy, which you have new daddy.
8: I thought this movie would be right up your alley, Mike.
7: No, I don't want other mommy. This is terrifying.
6: Like, you know that. Do you not like Sarah's mom because you've never given her a title?
8: Let's unpack this.
6: Or maybe she is other mommy. I'm not new mommy.
7: I love other mommy. I love my mother and my mother-in-law, but this...
6: Mother-in-law?
8: What?
6: That's what you call her?
8: She doesn't get the new mom treatment?
7: No, she gets... Yeah, same. Yes, of course.
6: Your voice is going so
7: I'm so confused.
8: Up here. It's up here.
7: Yes, so there's mom and new mom.
8: There's not new mom.
7: And then there's other mommy.
6: And like moms, in every mom's defense, especially Sarah's mom, like moms it's hard to get new mom. It's easy to be new dad.
8: If my kids called somebody new mom, I would like throw fists. I would be like, nope.
6: Like literally any guy up the street could do enough for Gogo to be like, yeah, that's enough. Like
8: the kids would be like, yeah, other dad, fine.
6: Yeah, other dad, sure. It takes a village. You're now other dad. I was dating a guy, and he had kids, and one time the kids' Legos fell down. We were at their house, and I've never met the kids.
7: Yeah, yeah.
6: But I built the Lego back up, because I was like, oh, for when your kid gets back.
9: And I was like, oh, no, I wonder if he'll know it's, like, not mom. And so from then on out, that was my nickname, even though I'd never met the kids.
7: Sure.
9: But we'd always joke where, hey, they should probably meet not mom soon. And we'd laugh so hard. Hi, I'm not mom.
7: It's better than other mommy. That's for sure. So if you want to be terrified out of your mind, you can watch the trailer for either Other Mommy or Whalefall.
9: And then I bet you the sequel will be New Mom, question mark.
6: This happened to me as well. Not in a theater.
7: Yeah.
6: I was like doom scrolling, and Gogo was up sleeping in my bed because our AC is down. And we only have one in my room. So now she's literally now, I don't even know how I'm going to get her back in her bed. We've normalized this at this point.
7: We're going on week like 7, so no updates here, but air conditioning.
6: I think they fixed it today.
7: Oh, nice.
6: Yes.
7: That's
6: fun. It wasn't anyone's fault. It was the Fujitsu was the like brand.
7: Oh.
6: And they didn't have it, the part, anywhere.
7: Sounded like you just made that word up.
8: Do
7: like,
8: I need to bleep that word out?
7: it sounds like a plane having an issue with the phalange. I was like, what are you talking
6: about? I actually sneezed. Why? Yeah. What did it sound like? Fujitsu.
7: Okay.
6: And no, bless you?
7: No.
6: When you're by yourself with a kid, it's so you can get scared so easily because you go, I need to be the one steps up in case this other mom comes. And I was watching TikToks, and I same thing. I was like, what is this movie about? Like, what's the vibe? It was just a random trailer that started playing, and that part happened. And, Mike, to tell you, I don't know what happened after that because how quickly I flipped up on my phone to go home screen and, like, immediately turned on The Office because I was terrified.
7: It looks, it did its job. It's terrifying. I think people are going to be, if you're loving those horror movies, you're going to love this one because it looks awful.
6: I still keep thinking about Back Rooms. It was so spooky. Mm-hmm. Like, it's one of those ones that you just sticks with you and you think about it in new, horrifying ways. Obsession, that one doesn't stick with you. You think about that a lot just because the intricacies of, like, who is the bad guy, really. But, and that's now on Peacock. So if you like scary movies, you can watch Obsession now on Peacock. I would skip Back Room. Not because Back Room's bad. I've been feeling weird since I saw it.
7: Also, weird thing, again, we'll go back to that particular theater because, again, I think there were only like 4 or 5 trailers. Otherwise, it was a bunch of advertisements for, you know, companies and stuff. And then the idea that they changed the Nicole Kidman thing.
6: No, that's not okay. That's illegal.
7: But here's the weird thing. They didn't get rid of it.
6: Thank God.
7: They shortened it. But all the words she used to say, big voice movie guy says two spots before her. Welcome to AMC, where dreams are this and this feels real because here it is and blah, blah, blah, blah, blah, blah, blah. Now zip back. Like the same almost word for word text that she used to say, big movie guy voice says. Then there's like an ad for Coke. And then all of a sudden it's like, hi, I'm Nicole Kidman and I feel so safe in here because here it is.
6: And that's
7: movie
6: it?
7: Time.
6: That's
7: and that's it.
6: It.
7: It's just weird, though.
6: Why would we need this twice?
7: We don't want this twice.
6: Do you think maybe, because I don't think she probably gets anything from it every time it plays. Why would they do that?
7: I don't know. Changing up. People are annoyed by it or something. But
6: no, people, first off, if they're getting messaging that people are annoyed with it, lean into it more. Like,
7: true.
6: It's just like a tunnel. Just keep going.
8: Brittany Marketing 101.
6: Thank you. Everything people hate about me, I lean into. Do you think I like saying sexy baby? Like, no, I don't. I don't like it. But
7: nobody
6: at this
7: does.
6: Point, nobody does. If I do it
7: you
6: enough.
7: You actually haven't done it in a long time. And
6: I know.
7: Now it's back and I don't like this.
6: I know.
7: Kendall's going to think it never went because you haven't done it in months.
6: I know. I kind of forgot about it for a while.
7: Yeah.
6: There's a bunch of my sayings I forgot about for a while. Then I was like, I better lean into sayings because we need one for the state fair.
7: Oh, my goodness.
6: Ooh, we have 12 seconds left. Leah, what do you think about our state fair, Sherry, saying celebrities are just like us and then on the back, except when they're not?
8: I like it.
6: I think it's kind of cute.
8: Are we still doing crop top? Because I was really into that idea.
7: I think there's...
6: there's been a lot of changes since then.
7: It's actually
6: now a car.
7: Yeah, exactly. I still like the idea of tank top, but it's not actually tank top. It's a normal t-shirt, but perforations for where to cut to make it tank top. I think a lot of people would be into that one. I'm sorry, that's my idea.
8: I don't hate that.
6: What do you do if you just want it to be t-shirt? It just has perforations on it?
7: It just says cut here, but like you don't have to.
6: Looks like you're going to cut your arms off. Well, hey, when we get back...
7: More people would buy that than a tank top.
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0: are walking on sunshine on this Thursday, July 30th, 2026. What's up, everybody? Welcome to the Jason Matheson Show. I'm Jace, and right over there, say hello to America's buddy and mine. It's Colleen Lindstrom.
1: Good morning, buddies. Ooh, I'm loud. I'm loud.
2: Yeah, you are.
1: Good morning.
3: Let's bring that down just a little bit.
0: Let's bring her down. Just
1: bring
0: a
1: me
0: bit.
1: Down. There we go.
0: I always try to lift her up, but let's bring her down.
1: Sometimes you smack me down a little.
0: Holly Roberts, Holly D. Roberts, and the D stands for delightful is off. She's also delightful, but she has no D in her name. It's producer Leah. Hello, Leah.
3: Thank you. I do not.
0: No, you don't.
3: I never thought about that, but thank you for letting me spiral on that today.
0: That's right. Right.
1: Here's a gift. Here's something to mourn and grieve.
0: Yeah, right. Let me write this down. Speaking of Leah, I got to tell you, I have a story about Leah.
3: I love this.
0: Let me put in the grid. Colin plus Leah plus question equals. Really? There we go.
1: Okay.
0: There we go. I have it. Welcome to the show, everybody.
1: Cheers.
0: It is a big darn day. It is the 100th running of the Bids for Kids, the 17th annual Bids for Kids to benefit the Ronald McDonald House Charities Upper Midwest. We've been doing this since God ate free at various hotels. I've been doing this for a long time.
3: I think this is my official third. I think I've worked every Bids for Kids the last 3 years in a row. Maybe fourth.
0: Holly Roberts did that math as well for you, Leah. Holly was realizing that for no particular reason, she loves Bids for Kids, but for whatever reason, her vacations have coincided with Bids for Kids for the last few years.
3: Which is why I'm always here at Bids for Kids.
0: Which is why you're always here.
1: So here's what's beautiful is I left. Oh, bless your heart. I left.
0: You swung in, Leah.
1: And now we're together.
3: I love that.
1: So now we're like the confluence of a river.
3: It is.
0: That's right. So here's how it works, or at least this is my understanding. I'm sure I'll say something wrong and Colleen will have to correct me.
1: That's fine.
0: We have a variety, not just our, every show today, us, Donna and Skippy, Bradley and Dawn, and then the youngins, Brittany and Kendall in the afternoon. We all have packages, all the shows to have different packages that you can bid on. I think there's even some like buy now stuff.
1: We've got some good buy nows.
0: Do we have good buy nows? Mm-hmm. We have good buy nows. I'll look at the good buy nows. Yeah. But so listen all day long. And these, the phone lines will open magically. We have a team. Are they here already?
1: Oh, yeah.
0: Oh, my God.
1: Yes. This is what is fun about Bids for Kids Day is most days we walk into the ghost town. We leave the lights off. We keep it real, like a spa. We ease into our day. No, there's already candy out. Oh. They are manning the phone lines. They are ready.
0: And they are ready to take your money for a good cause. So let me just say this. I'm going to say this many times today. And so will Colleen. And so will producer Leah. Because again, as you heard, this is her 50th Bids for Kids. 651-647-KIDS. Or 5437. 651-647-KIDS. That's the magic number. Put that in your phone. Tape it on your rotary phone if you have that. And that is the number all day long that you need to call.
4: Quite frankly, I don't give a damn.
0: Damn, Mom, we didn't ask. We didn't really ask you. Anyway, 651-647-KIDS. So shall we begin with our... Now, this first one is... Correct me if I'm wrong. This is a bidding opportunity, right, my dear Colleen?
1: This is a buy-along? Yes.
0: See, look, I made a mistake right off the bat.
1: It's okay.
0: Brooke and Jess are already shaking their heads at me.
1: They are not. This is one of those things, and this is a very popular one. I've gotten to do this before. I'm sad I can't do it this year. We've just got school back to school shenanigans coming up in September, but this is such a fun opportunity for people to get to go shoulder to shoulder and make food alongside you and Holly, Jason.
0: That's right.
1: With Chef Green.
0: Oh.
1: Yes.
0: I, I have never done this.
1: You haven't done this? It's so fun.
0: No, and I know Daniel. Daniel, the chef, has been on my show. He's such a sweet guy. We've strangely been on various flights together, but never gone traveling together. Anyway, so as Colleen said, this is Cooking with Chef Green, Holly and Jason, Tuesday, September 15th from 3:30 to 6. Chef Daniel Green will guide the group through his through a fun night in the kitchen. Up to 14 people will work under the direction of Twin City Chef Daniel Green to prepare and serve a multi-course meal to the families of the Ronald McDonald House. The price is $125 per person. Colleen, am I right on that one?
1: You are absolutely right on that. And this is why this is such a great, this is like one of my favorite packages for a number of reasons. One of them is you get to learn something. So you're going to learn how to make an amazing recipe developed by Chef Daniel Green.
0: Okay, hello.
1: Right? Under his tutelage. Then you're going to work together to make the food. So you learn how to do it.
0: Yeah.
1: Then you serve it to the families. So you're doing this wonderful, awesome thing for these people who are so grateful to have delicious food. And then you get to also eat yourself.
0: You get to hang out with Jason
1: and you get to hang out with Holly. And it is a delicious, fun, and heartwarming evening.
0: And we're fun. We promise.
1: You guys are definitely fun. I'm, like I said, I'm jealous.
0: I'm going to miss you horribly.
1: I'm going to miss myself horribly and this entire experience and all the 14 people who buy the opportunity to do this by calling 651-647-KIDS, 651-647-5437.
0: Tuesday, September 15th from 3:30 to 6, phone lines are now open. Brooke and Jess and the team back there are waiting for your call. Let's get this sold out right away. Let's not beat around the pear bush. There's not even, the pears don't grow on bushes, do they? No, it's a pear tree. Yeah.
1: It's a tree. But I think some trees look like bushes for a while.
0: Right. Yeah.
1: I've got an apple tree that we cannot get to grow. But
0: really?
1: That's not why you called.
0: That's not, really? You have a, I'm sorry about that. That
1: the
0: you have
1: saddest
0: a defunct apple tree in your yard.
1: It yields approximately 2 to 4 apples a year.
0: That's saving you some apples. Money right there.
1: Yeah. And it's really depressing.
0: I'm sorry. I did not know that the Lindstroms had a sad apple tree. Is there a kid song about that?
1: Seriously. This is what you get.
0: Singing around the sad apple tree? No, it's not a song. Okay.
1: This is what you get when I'm like extremely overtired and my ADHD meds are not working.
0: Are you both of those things right now? Is that what I'm looking forward to for the next 3 hours? That's what I'm looking down the barrel of. Really? Did you not sleep, my love?
3: Colleen stayed up late last night. She had a hot date night with her cool hubby.
1: My husband, oh gosh. You know, it's just been like a weird few days. We were late coming in on the train on Monday night. I went directly to bed, came directly to work in the morning, had a long appointment for a family member on Tuesday, and then went straight to Wicked. Okay, so I haven't seen my husband in days. So last night, he's like, do you want to go out for dinner? And I was like,
0: Matt Lindstrom.
1: I do want to go out for dinner. I am a zombie. And I was a zombie at dinner, and it was not a short dinner. It was one of the longer kind. And then we came home, and he was like, he was like, I'm so happy to have you. And I was like, I'm so happy to be. But I stayed up until 10:30. And that is,
0: girl,
1: I know,
0: wow.
1: But that is why I am the way I am.
0: Well, I'll take you any way I can take you. Yeah.
1: That's so kind of you.
0: I didn't notice yesterday, Colleen and I had a hot goss session yesterday. I did not notice a lack of energy, Colleen, by the way, when I spoke to you several times.
1: Oh, well, thank you. That was the coffee.
0: That was, or the hot goss. Yeah,
1: I did that, true. Yeah. I did have, right. I had mid-afternoon coffee yesterday, which I also never do, but I needed to get over a hump because I had another appointment yesterday. It's a whole thing.
0: Oh,
1: you guys,
0: you
1: it's fine.
0: It's a lot of appointments.
1: It's fine. It's because I have so many people to take care of.
0: I know. You have humans.
1: I love them, but my gosh, the
3: you
1: maintenance.
3: Are the filling in your sandwich generation right now,
1: oh,
3: aren't
1: I
3: you?
1: Oh, I so am. And it is, you know, listen, my heart goes out. My heart goes out. Because this is something you're not prepared for. And then when you hit this, and you don't know when you're going to get to that space where you really are called on to give care and not just loving care, but like actual care to your children and a parent at the same time. So all my love to people who are experiencing that.
0: Yeah, absolutely. Oh, my good. Caregivers are angels right here on earth.
1: Mm-hmm.
0: So is Leah. Let me explain. So Colin, I've been gifted twice this week to a free evening. While Colleen was very busy, I have been gifted two solo evenings. I could weep at that gift. It's not that I don't love Colin with the good hair. I do. But I love my me time almost equally.
1: Mm-hmm.
0: I just like sitting in my basement, putzing on my phone. I call it pediddling, and having something on the screen. It could be something. And I did watch something for Screen Queens that I discovered I didn't know was a thing, and I lost my mind. I also watched something sad, but anyway. So Colin was out with his, like me, like myself, and so many of you, Colin is very lucky to have a core group of high school girlfriends. And I'm so glad they started a couple years ago. They would see each other on occasion, but they've really went into hyperdrive with being consistent with having a dinner every month. And I love that for them. I love that for them. So last night was that dinner for Colin and his gal pals. I was like, oh God, two nights in a row. I'm solo. Like, this is great. I didn't make dinner. I don't want dinner. You know what? So I didn't have to make dinner. I didn't have to check with Colin. I just didn't feel like eating. So you know what I ate? I went to Cub Foods. I got a big ass thing of watermelon.
1: Ooh.
0: I got a big thing of watermelon, and that's what I ate for dinner. And I didn't have to check with anybody. I didn't have to look over at Colin and go, do you want something to eat? I fed the dogs. The dogs don't care. The dogs didn't care if I spilled the watermelon on the floor.
1: You were like a kid in the watermelon store.
0: Right? When we come back, what does all of this and watermelon have to do with Leah? You'll find out when we return.
5: Where talk is fun.
6: Yeah, might take my mind off things.
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16: Enjoy the best of what we did yesterday morning on the Jason Matheson Show with Colleen Lindstrom on My Talk. That's right. And the item that's available right now, it's a good one. It's a good one. Cooking with Chef Green, Holly, and myself. We're going to have a great time. Please join us. You want to join us. You want to be there. You don't want to be left out. Tuesday, September 15th from 3:30 to 6. Chef Green will guide all of us through a really fun night in the kitchen. Up to 14 people will work with us and Daniel with a menu he has crafted himself with his own Daniel Green hands. It's a multi-course meal. And like Colleen said a few minutes ago, the best part is we're going to be serving it to the good folks, as you just heard Zoe say right there, to the good folks and families of the Ronald McDonald House. So please call now. $125 per person. 651-647-KIDS. 651-647-KIDS. Brooke and Jess are in our control center right now, waiting, hoping for lots of phone ringing. Right, Colleen?
1: Absolutely. There are. I know that there are some spots that have gone. But there are still spots available, so do call. Make sure you do now so you can get a spot. And like Jason said, you get something, you give something, you enjoy something, and you get to do it all with Jason and Holly. That'll be fun.
16: And these do sell out. This one, this package always sells out.
1: Mm-hmm.
16: So please, if you're procrastinating, stop procrastinating. Just stop it.
4: Don't start with me.
16: I wasn't talking to you, Tam Mom.
1: Spicy this morning. Get her some coffee.
16: I'm telling you.
17: Crap head.
16: I wasn't talking to you either, Dr. Phil.
1: Ugh. People are spicy this morning.
17: Yeah. God, you're ugly.
16: Well, leave me alone, Dr. Phil. 651-647-KIDS. Okay. So let me talk about Leah here. And this is a compliment to Leah. But so, Colleen, I'm sitting my talk friends. I'm enjoying my evening alone. I'm just sitting there. I really didn't do a lot. I did leave the house, though, to get a car.
1: I'm super impressed by that.
16: I did leave the house at, like, after my nap at like 4:45. I'm like, I'm going to go get some watermelon. I'm so weird. I didn't want dinner because I ate a bigger sandwich after the talk show. So I didn't really want dinner. And because Colin was there, I didn't have to worry about it. I could eat whatever I want. I could go in the backyard and eat grass like some sort of homosexual goat if I wanted to, but I didn't. That goat would be, anyway. I'm like, I'm going to go get a car wash and I'm going to go to Cub Foods to get some watermelon. And I get back and I'm just sitting there and I'm watching a show that we'll talk about in Spring Queens. And then it gets to be about 8:45. And when Colin drives home from something, he gets bored very quickly. So he'll either call me or his mother.
1: Mm-hmm.
16: He needs that connection, even though I'm going to see him in about 15
1: minutes.
16: Why are
1: we married to the same person?
16: Does Matt do this too?
1: Oh, yes.
16: Okay. So now Colin
0: I know what he's saying right now as he hears this, because he's a supportive spouse and he listens to our show every single day.
1: Hey, Colin.
0: I know what he's going to say. Jason, I was calling you because I wasn't sure what time you were going to go to bed, and there are things I wanted to tell you. And he's absolutely right, because it was getting to be the witching hour.
1: Mm-hmm.
0: So he calls me and he goes, I'm on my way home. I'm almost home. So my thought bubble immediately was, then why are you calling me? Like, you're going to be seeing me in the flesh in like 7 minutes.
1: Moments.
0: But in moments. But then he said why he called. And I'm like, oh, okay, that's sweet. So he's rattling off like things he needed to get, you know, out of his file, his mind. He, you know, this.
1: A little brain dump.
0: And he goes, oh, by the way. And then this was the final thing. By the way, can you talk to Leah? And I go, well, yeah, I'm going to tomorrow at 6 a.m. Central and Mountain. He goes, so I was with the girls. And the Carrie, one of his friends. Hi, Carrie, I love you. She has a question. And we all then had a question. What's the deal with the big trend of Korean skincare? Why is it a thing? How is it a thing? Is it safe? What does Leah know? And I start laughing, like to myself, I start laughing. I'm like, oh my God, God bless him. He's producing our show. Like, he's giving us, you know,
3: but then he filled a grid.
1: Yeah. Thanks for the content.
0: But then also I'm cracking up that Leah is now known, like she's our, like I call Thrifty Traveler, our friends at Thrifty Traveler for like I did yesterday. I had a quite. Leah is now our skincare.
1: Mm-hmm.
0: She's like our personal skincare goddess. And I just thought it was the cutest thing. So
3: I Leah, love this.
0: It is a trend, right? I'm seeing it everywhere.
3: Yeah, you are. Well,
0: why?
3: Here's the deal, is a really big Korean beauty brand, Olive Young, has recently entered the U.S. market officially.
1: Welcome.
3: Yes. Oh, yes. Welcome. They opened a store in California, and Sephora, and they have a partnership with Sephora. So when you go to Sephora, you're going to see some new displays for like Beauty of Joseon, which is a big K-beauty brand coming over from Olive Young. So it's really, it's having a moment.
0: Mm. Is it worthy of that moment in your expert opinion?
3: It is. And a little unpacking. I went to esthetician school at St. Paul College. I'm a beauty professional. I work in the beauty industry for L'Oreal, salon-centric. And I have been to South Korea 3 times, specifically on beauty trips.
0: Colleen, was that a humble brag?
1: It was. It totally was.
0: Humble brags. Was that a
1: it
0: humble
1: was,
0: brag?
1: But I'm just over here being like, okay, girl.
0: I know. I'm interested too.
1: I want to be Leah when I grow up.
0: Since we clocked you yesterday with a humble brag,
1: yeah.
0: I just wanted to.
1: Yes.
0: We clocked you a couple times yesterday. So mm-hmm. I just want to be fair and clock Leah.
1: Yeah, we've all hit our humble brag.
3: We're all doing it. I'm just bragging.
0: Keep going, Leah. I'm sorry.
3: So here's the deal. This is what I first learned when I first went to South Korea, to Seoul. Korean beauty. It is accessible. It's affordable.
0: Okay.
3: And it's effective.
0: Oh.
3: So that's kind of the keys.
1: Mm-hmm.
3: So
1: the three E's.
3: Mm-hmm.
0: Mm-hmm.
3: So
1: wait, that's wasn't three
0: E's. I know.
1: Just skim right over that. Pretend that never happened.
3: Some vowels. Some vowels.
0: So she's tired, everyone.
3: That's the beauty.
0: Colleen is tired. Just leave her alone. Whatever. If she, I don't care if she starts talking like a duck, quacking like a duck. Just leave her alone today.
1: Leave her alone.
3: But her hair looks really good today.
0: Yeah, it does actually look really good. She's having a good day.
3: Yeah.
0: But it's effective.
3: So it's effective. So if things don't work, if they enter the market and they don't work, they're gone right away.
0: Ooh.
3: And it's really, they're very consumer. If the consumers are responding to it, products will stick around. But if things aren't selling, they get shelved, they get rebranded, and there's always something new coming out.
0: Because I saw at Ulta, or I forgot what store it was, they had like a whole freaking section, Leah.
3: Yeah,
0: like,
3: they do.
0: Like they have like, it was like Korean, Korean beauty stuff. I'm like, what?
3: Yeah,
0: this
3: VT.
0: Is a category?
3: Yeah, they have a VT line that is really good that I did buy in Seoul at Olive Young. You can buy that at Ulta and at Target.
0: She just did it again.
1: She did it again.
0: She did it again.
3: Medicube,
0: when she was in Seoul, Colleen. I just was in Ulta in Minnetonka. She was in Seoul.
1: We can't all have Seoul like Leah does.
0: No. Right? She has Seoul. Well, thank you, Leah. Colin's friends, thank you. America, thanks you. I just, you know, we try to be up on the hottest skin trends. That's right.
1: That's what we're known for.
0: That's what we're known for. It's probably, it should be on our poster. We'll be right back.
18: Morning, sunshine.
19: I see this woman and she has giant sunglasses. She's staring in the direction of me and my husband. And she's not moving.
20: I don't love this.
19: And I don't clock her.
20: Does she look like Holly does right now?
19: Yes. I now refer to her as the Babadook woman. Oh, God, Holly.
21: Hey.
19: As Karen is talking to us, Babadook starts moving in our direction, like coming, and I'm getting okay. I literally did just get chills. Mm-hmm. She is now moving. Stop it, Holly. You're scaring me. Holly, get off the camera.
20: Oh my God.
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0: Welcome back, everyone. It's Bids for Kids Day, benefiting the families of the Ronald McDonald House Charities Upper Midwest. We still have, it's a full day, I should say, a full day of fun packages for you to bid on and buy instantly. Sports things, concert things, event things, everythings.
1: All the things.
0: All the things. 651-647-KIDS. Brooke and Jess in our control center. We have about 150 volunteers in there ready to answer phones. We still have, Colleen, we still have spots left, right, for the chef, do you know, for the
1: we
0: cooking
1: do.
0: With Chef Green?
1: We do, and we're getting ready to unveil yet another buy-along. But right now, we do still have spots available for Tuesday, September 15th from 3:30 to 6. I just want to make sure I said the time.
0: Yeah.
1: You will get to cook alongside Chef Daniel Green with Holly and Jason. You're going to learn how to make a great multi-course meal. Then you're going to serve it to the families who are being served at the Ronald McDonald House. Then you're going to sit down and eat yourself. And then you're going to go on about your evening. And you're going to feel good. And you're going to have some new knowledge. And you're going to know that you have done something wonderful and giving for a lot of wonderful people.
0: And some hot goss. Holly and I, you know, we'll sit and we'll talk to you. We'll tell you crap we can't tell you on the radio.
1: It's true. Gosh, I'm
0: Show
1: so jealous
0: pictures.
1: I'm missing
0: know.
1: This.
0: I know. I'm going to miss you so much. 651-647-KIDS. As Colleen said, we have another buy-along. What do we have, Colleen?
1: I'm so excited about this. I have never gotten the opportunity yet to be in a suite at a Minnesota Twins game.
0: Really?
1: Really. And I am so excited that I'm going to get to have that experience with you, not you, Jason, you, the listener, and Holly, who want to join us at the Saturday, September 12th, 3:10 game. They'll be playing against the Cleveland Guardians, and you can hang out at Target Field in a suite with me and with Holly.
0: I know. I'm jealous of this one.
1: Those are $100 a ticket, and we have some limited tickets available. So, call now, 651-647-5437. That's 651-647-KIDS to get in on that. So, we've got two things on offer right now.
0: I've done a couple twin suite packages. They're just fun because you can actually, and my talkers that have been there with us, it's just fun because it's a limited number of people, so you actually get to converse and talk and see people. And it's really, and those suites are so great at Target Field.
1: I'm so excited.
0: Are so great. So call now, $100 a ticket. $100 a ticket. Thanks to Ecolab for donating this suite. We greatly appreciate it. You'll be with Colleen and Holly for that one. 651-647-KIDS. We'll check back in with the progress in a little bit. Colleen.
1: Yeah, what?
0: I have a gift for you.
1: Thank you.
0: And when I say I do, Phil Jones, I have to give him credit. Unpaid researcher.
1: Hello, Phil.
0: I always like to state some days I want him to eat diarrhea lettuce.
1: Wow.
0: Other days, I love him. Today's the day I love him.
2: I love that.
0: He has found a song for you, Colleen.
1: A song?
0: Yeah. Earlier in the show, Colleen revealed, and I didn't know this about Colleen. I know a lot about Colleen. Colleen and I, our friendship is so old, it can buy a cocktail.
1: Legally.
0: But I did not know this about Colleen. Colleen and Matt Lindstrom have a sad, pathetic little apple tree in their backyard.
1: Me too.
0: That produces 1.5 apples per year.
1: So sad.
0: Is it 1.5?
1: Maybe, if we're lucky. Okay. I think the squirrels get into some.
0: Oh, okay. But, Phil Jones, because I said, sad apple tree. I said, well, isn't that a nursery rhyme? Isn't this a kid's song? And then, no. But Phil found a song that's appropriate for this moment.
1: Oh, dear.
0: This is a real song. Okay. Not done by AI. This is a real song, but done by Justin Roberts. Take a listen to the Colleen Lindstrom sad apple tree song.

0: Oh, it's okay. So it's a lovely song that's filled with hope.
1: Mm-hmm.
0: I don't have this type of hope for my apple tree because it's been
2: okay. Well, we'll
0: we've been
2: turn
0: trying
2: that right
0: to grow
2: off.
0: It
2: okay,
0: for like
2: yeah.
0: it's been it's not growing free, y'all.
2: Okay.
0: It's not reaching. It's not
2: oh, okay.
0: reaching its branches toward the sky. We've had it for I'm pretty sure about 8 years, probably.
1: Okay.
0: And it's never. It's just not doing what it's supposed to do. And okay. I know people are going to wonder if we had a pollinator because you need to have a pollinator within a certain. Area.
2: Uh-huh.
0: We did have a pollinator. Our neighbors had an apple tree and we were like, oh, that'll be our pollinator. That's great.
2: Yeah.
0: And then they removed their apple tree.
2: Okay.
0: And well, so, we don't have a pollinator.
2: No. We just, Leah, give me just a moment to take the song in the backyard and just put it down. Hold on. Yeah, yeah. Oh, there we go.
3: Give it the old yellow tree.
0: Usually I like to be a little more.
2: In the backyard.
0: Usually I like to be a little more like positive and like look
2: no,
0: for.
2: Nope, I put it down.
0: Look
2: don't
0: for
2: worry
0: the gift,
2: it.
0: But, you know, this apple tree is just, nope. It's really.
2: It's fine. I took that song in the back behind the shed. I put it down.
0: Yeah. But thanks, Phil.
2: There we go. I old yellered the hell out of that song.
0: It
2: there
0: was a cute song, though.
2: It was a great sentiment, Phil. Great sentiment. No. Find a more depressing song, Phil. I dare you.
0: Try find to one bring... about an apple tree that will yield no apples and doesn't have any ambition to
2: nothing.
0: Grow.
2: Just... I dare you, Phil. If you can find that. I'll be nice to you for 2 months. I won't make fun of you once. Mm.
0: I try to say nice things to it, too. I'm not joking. When I pass it, I try to say nice things to it. Like, come on, little buddy. Come on. Give us, you know, give us, do what you were destined to do. And it's mm-hmm. still, I try to,
2: no.
0: like, it's not doing it. It's just.
2: Surrender the fantasy. You should just.
0: Got to let it go.
2: Yeah. Just like I just did with that song.
0: Mm-hmm.
2: Just stick it in the back and put it down.
0: Put it down. Put it out of

0: but I do want to give. I'm a giver. You can just give.
1: You can just give.
0: You can just give. Just call 651-647-5437. They'll take your donations.
1: Yeah. Brooke and Jess will take your money.
0: Yes.
1: They'll take your money.
0: They're happy to.
1: Yeah.
0: I'm really excited about some of the things we have coming up.
1: I know. Me too.
0: I'm excited about what we've already revealed, and I'm excited about what we've got coming up. And if you want to see everything, you can just go to mytalk1071.com. You can click. It's right on the carousel right there. You don't even have to do anything. It's just like one click away.
1: And when you call, be nice to Brooke and Jess. Give them a compliment or something. Because remember I said yesterday I had a meeting with Bea Arthur. Well, she blew me off for a Marlboro, a memorabilia show. So I had to deliver annoying news to Brooke and Jess, who I tried to only be a pain in the ass 2 to 3 times a year only. That's all, you know. So I had to use one of my cards. Mm-hmm. You know, I had to pull out one of my pain in the earth cards yesterday.
0: You did.
1: And I don't like doing it. Like, Bea Arthur, I don't care. If she's mad at me, who cares? She's been mad at me many times over the years. I just, you know, I don't lose any sleep over it. But Brooke and Jess, oh my God, because they're the nicest.
0: I know, I don't like to disappoint them.
1: I know, that's what it is, because I had to, I'm like, oh, there was a double booking and Colin surprised me with something that affect. Anyway, you don't need to know my talkers, but I had to walk in there and I said, hello, ladies. You look so nice today.
0: Start with a compliment.
1: I always start with a compliment. I go, Bea Arthur blew me off for a cigarette memorabilia convention, so I'm here to deliver some annoying news to you. So when you call Brooke and the point of me saying this is, when you call Brooke and Jess and you bid on these items, also be nice to them. Just say, I'm sorry, Jason's a butthead.
0: Mm-hmm.
1: Dot, dot, dot.
0: Here's my credit card number.
1: Here's my credit card number. So tell them that. Just say, hey, I'm here to bid, but first, I'm sorry, Jason's a butthead. But here's my money to hang out with Colleen and Holly in a twin suite. 651-647-KIDS. 651-647-KIDS. Or 5347. Do phones even have letters anymore on the numbers?
0: You know,
1: I mean, can we talk about that?
0: I think they do. And actually, this one
2: right here in the studio does not.
0: Oh, really?
2: Yes.
1: What?
2: Oh, no, okay. There they are. I was on the other,
1: you found
2: on the
1: them?
2: Other okay. buttons.
1: Oh.
2: There's a lot of buttons on here.
0: Yeah, no, they're on there. They're on there. When I go to my dialing screen, I see the letters.
1: Do you?
0: Yeah, I like a letter phone number.
1: Yeah.
0: It's sort of like a vanity plate. Shows a little personality. Easy to remember.
1: I've never had a vanity plate. Have you?
0: I have not, but my husband has one.
1: Oh, Matt Lindstrom. What is he?
0: Oh, Jason, I can't believe you don't know this.
1: I don't know this. I didn't know you had a sad apple tree,
0: and
1: I didn't know that Matt Lindstrom has a vanity plate.
0: So my husband is a big fan of The Simpsons. He and Holly talk about
1: it. Yeah, I was just going to say, like Holly Roberts. Yeah.
0: And there is an episode of The Simpsons, and it has to do with personalized license plates. Which is kind of a sore spot, honestly, for me, because I've never been able to get like a personalized, when you go to like a souvenir shop and you get like one of the like the novelty license plates with your name on it. They're not a lot of Colleens.
1: Or if they are, they don't spell them like you smell. Spell them,
0: exactly.
1: Not smell them.
0: Or yeah. Smell them.
1: Colin has the same thing. He's Colin with two L's.
0: Two L's, right.
1: Yeah.
0: Okay, so there's an episode of The Simpsons where there's a vanity license plate, novelty license plate thing, and the name Bort shows up. And Bart is upset because they never have Bart, but they have Bort. And this other person is like, hey, my kid's name is Bort. I'm totally butchering this scene. But it's whatever. It's a nod to The Simpsons. My husband has a vanity license plate that says Bort. Two, because somebody else already has Bort. And I'm not joking. He has seen the other Bort license plate in parking lots before.
1: Seriously?
0: People will text them to me. Holly has seen it. Bort is at blank, and then she'll send me the picture. My husband with the Bort 2 license plate has never met the Bort person.
1: I didn't think I could love Matt Lindstrom more, and now I do.
0: He's easy to love.
1: He's easy to love. He is absolutely easy to love.
0: Yeah. So, no, I've never had a vanity plate, but my husband has one.
1: I want one eventually.
0: I kind of do, too.
1: Yeah. I want you. Well, I'm sorry, girl, Hadley.
2: I was literally thinking about this on my drive home yesterday. Because in Montana, everybody's got

0: one. Because they're cheap.
1: Really?
0: They're cheap, oh. And there's not as many cars. So you see
1: oh,
0: so many.
1: Point.
0: But I was like, you don't see that many here in the Twin Cities.
1: No, you don't. Mm-mm. No. I would do Ewing one, because that's what the on Dallas, all the
2: oh,
1: family.
2: Oh, that's
1: yeah.
2: cute.
1: Yeah, yeah. 651-647-KIDS. 651-647-KIDS. Two packages for you to bid on this hour. Not bid on, just buy. We're making it so easy this first hour. It's early, girl. We don't have the energy to bid yet. Two. Cooking with Chef Green, Jason and Holly, September 15th, and hang out in a suite at a Twins game with Colleen and Holly on September 12th. The Twin Suite is $100 per ticket. Thanks to Ecolab for donating that. And the Chef Green package is $125 per person. 651-647-KIDS. We'll be right back after this.
3: Morning, sunshine.
4: Am I weird?
1: Yeah.
4: Let's do this. Thank you.
1: Oh, I'm sorry. Oh, I didn't know if you wanted us to answer that. Okay.
4: Yeah, I was going to wait to tell you why, but
1: okay. Go ahead.
4: I believe we are always on camera. And this morning I was thinking about it. And you know, listen, I'm just going to be honest. Sometimes you got a little boogie and you go to manage it with your hand because that's what you have. And I will be walking and I'll realize I'm in an area where there's a camera on me and I will make a choice. Now is not the time to deal with this because if something happens to me later today and the news runs footage of my whereabouts, do I want the footage to be of me picking my nose, walking into work? And the answer is no.
1: Channel 5, they would have discretion, but
4: yeah.
1: They might not have any choice.
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0: settle down, cornhole woman. Welcome back. We're so glad you're here. It's Jason Matheson Show, starring you, starring Colleen, starring Holly. Holly's off this week. So it's guest starring producer Leah, the queen of South Korean beauty care. It is Thursday, July 30th, but more importantly, it is Bids for Kids Day. 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Right, Colleen?
1: Yes, indeed. And also, I just want to remind people, too, if you want to see all of the things that are that will be rolling out throughout the day, you can just go to mytalk1071.com. It's right there on the carousel. You can click there. You can also donate directly from the website. So if That's you right. want to just donate, please do.
0: And we should say, and we can't speak for other shows because legally we can't. Mm-hmm. They have a restraining order against us. But we can't speak for other shows, but you will notice we'll be, as we say in the business, a little off format today. You guys know this if you've been with My Talk long enough. Days like this, it's not a typical show. So buckle in. You never know what's going to come out of our mouth.
1: You never know.
0: Yeah. By the way, speaking of that, Colleen, will you please tell? This was, I laughed my butt off. Like I said, Colleen and I had a couple, we talked several times yesterday. And Colleen called production guru Rocco. We were a little... If you listened to the show yesterday, and God, I hope you did, that first hour, we were just... And I love these shows. These are my favorite episodes when we are just... And I think you guys like them too. We were just all over the freaking place.
1: Unplanned. I mean, no guardrails.
0: No guardrails. We were ping-ponging from one topic to another. There were non-sequiturs. There was no connective tissue. We went from cucumbers to chimpanzee mental health to, I mean, we just went all over the place. So Colleen had to talk to Rocco. Let me pull back the curtain a little bit, because when you hear these new, you know, the promos for the show, it's like Brittany and Kendall. And then, you know, and then Zoe says that. And then there's a little clip from a previous episode of Brittany and Kendall. Rocco makes all of those, but we have to notify him. The people within the show have to notify Rocco when maybe a good moment happens. And Colleen had to have that moment with Rocco.
1: So usually Holly does this, you know, yeah. So I'm not like always thinking like this, but you know, Holly's not here. Leah's got plenty on her plate. She doesn't need to worry about her dang promos.
0: Right.
1: So I sent him, I have the emails right in front of me at 6:17 yesterday. So like I was right out of the gate. I was like, yeah. I feel like that. It wasn't that it was great radio. It was just that there were some weird moments in the first segment yesterday. So I said, hey, literally the whole first segment, fertile for a promo. Holly's out. I'm throwing you a little something. He writes back. These are the exact words.
0: I love this so much.
1: The farting thing or the Forrest Gump pie thing? Okay. Now is a good time for me to tell you about a phenomenon that happens. I don't know, to me for sure. I don't know if it happens to you, Jason. I don't know if it happens to you, Leah, but I call it show amnesia. And it's where the second I walk out of this studio at the end of a 3-hour show, my brain is wiped clean.
0: Wiped clean.
1: If somebody,
0: yes.
1: And I will encounter somebody inevitably at some point in the day and they'll say, what did you talk about today? And I will look at them
2: almost like we step off the Severance elevator.
1: It's so true. I'm like, I don't actually know.
0: Absolutely.
1: Okay, so I immediately have show amnesia when he says the farting thing, the Forrest Gump pie thing. I wrote, oh boy, I don't even remember now. I don't have any idea what we did, what it was that I thought was good. This is my favorite part. Rocco texts me back, are you high? which is actually funny because yesterday during Screen Queens, when Leah was explaining this new, what is it called?
2: Stuart Fails to Save the Universe.
1: I literally asked, am I high? Because the way you were describing it, I was like, is this a fever dream? What's happening? So anyway, Rocco, and I was like, listen, I don't know. I think I was thinking, maybe like, don't pick your nose in case you go missing. He goes, oh yeah, that was all right.
0: Oh, that was all right. Eh, I've heard better. Rocco's like, yeah, I've heard better.
1: So he made it work, whatever.
0: Oh my goodness.
2: We think we're hilarious.
1: Well, it is, you know, listen, you do have to delight yourself a little bit at 6 o'clock in the morning because nobody else is going to do it for you.
0: No. No one else is going to do it for you. Oh gosh. I laughed out loud. Like I said, I was at the station yesterday to irritate B. Arthur. And I was driving home and I had to call Colleen to catch her up on some things. And I laughed so hard at that. Poor Rocco. But show amnesia is a real thing.
1: It is such a real thing.
0: I'll get home sometimes and Colin will be like, well, what was on the show today? I'm like, yeah, don't know.
1: And yet, if at some point somebody says something that triggers something that we did talk about on the show, then I'll remember it.
0: Absolutely.
1: But if you just ask me cold, what did you talk about today? Like open-ended, I cannot.
0: Nope.
1: I don't know. I have no clue.
0: None.
1: That is like the best way of putting it, Leah. It's like I've walked off the Severance elevator. I don't know who I am. I don't know what my name is. No. I don't know.
0: Anything.
1: I don't know.
0: No.
1: I don't know nothing.
2: Hey, I do know something real quick.
1: Oh,
0: yeah.
2: Just got an update from Jess.
1: Yes.
0: Ooh.
2: We're down to 10 spots left with Chef Green. And we have 16 tickets left for the twins. So
1: okay.
2: Get those calls in.
1: Get those calls in. These are opportunities you do not want to miss.
0: No. 651-647-KIDS, 651-647-KIDS. Please call now. Brooke and Jess are standing by. Make sure you compliment them. 651-647-KIDS. Two packages right now for your pleasure, your leisure. Cooking with Chef Green, Holly and Jason on September 15th from 3:30 to 6. Up to 14 people will work with us and Chef Green to cook a menu that he has developed. And we're going to serve it to the fabulous families at the Ronald McDonald House. And then Ecolab has given a hangout with Colleen and Holly at a Twins game suite. $100 a ticket for this one on Saturday, September 12th.
1: I'm so excited about this.
0: At 3:10. I know. I'm jealous.
1: I have to gift an idea to people. I'm going to throw this out there. That cooking, if I could do this, I would. If my kid weren't going to be gone. That cooking with Chef Green and Jason and Holly is the perfect thing to bring your elder teen to, maybe your college-bound teen, because they will learn something about cooking. And they will do it in a non-threatening, easy place to do it. So
0: right.
1: if that fits the bill for you,
0: 651-647-KIDS, 651-647-KIDS. Another hour, more packages, more delights, more sad apple trees coming up in our second hour. Missed an episode? 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We got you. Search for our show wherever you get your podcasts. 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A new episode of Two Fairy Godfathers is also available. 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We'll be back after this.
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2: 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It's the Jason Matheson Show.

0: Talking on Sunshine on this Friday, July 31st, 2026. What's up, everybody? Welcome to the Jason Matheson Show. I'm Jace. Please welcome America's buddy and yours and the former Soviet Union's. It's Colleen Lindstrom.
1: Good morning, buddies.
0: Good morning. And over there, filling in one more day for Holly, it's producer Leah.
2: Good morning.
0: Cheers, everybody. Welcome Cheers. To the show.
1: Leah, Cheers. You're completing your tour of duty today.
0: That's right.
2: My Christian service hours are up.
0: That's right. You'll get a certificate in the mail in about two to five business days.
2: There we go.
1: I thought months usually. So months.
0: Oh, is it months? Oh.
1: Things take around here.
2: I'll be back. I'll be back in like 2 weeks.
1: Okay. Yeah, that's true.
2: Yeah.
1: That's true. You think?
2: I think.
1: But there probably will be a call between now and then.
2: I am absolutely banking on it. And I got some duties across the hall, so.
1: It's a sure thing.
2: I'll be hanging around.
1: When I was doing my fill-in time here, I would be like, oh, I don't have another fill-in date for another month. And then...
0: Yeah, I would call you.
1: Famous last words.
2: Famous last words.
1: Right. Famous last words.
2: Jason, you got your birthday next week. Are you sticking around for that, though?
0: Yeah, because it's in the middle. It's a... two things. Thank you for asking.
2: And happy early birthday, since I won't be here.
0: Thank you, sweetheart. Yeah, August 5th. I'm a Leo. Rawr. That was a sick line. Very old line. Yeah, it's the middle of the week. And I love my birthday. Even as I tick up into the 50s, I still don't mind it. But it's in the middle of the week, and it's not a big one. It's just 52. Like, it's dumb. It's 52.
1: I feel like at our age, everyone is a big one.
0: Well, you're right. There is that.
2: I mean,
0: we could
2: drop dead at any time, and people would be like, okay. Oh, well, they were.
0: Wow, Leah went there.
1: Wow, she sure did. I was more like, you know, I'm in my DGAF years, and like, you know, I used to be like, oh, yeah, it's my birthday, and I would like downplay it. Now I'm just like, I'll take it.
0: Yeah.
1: It's my birthday. It's not my birthday.
0: Yeah, I didn't go for impending death like Leah just did.
2: Well, some of you weren't raised totally Catholic, and it shows, because I think about death all the time.
0: Yeah. I was not.
1: I was not either. I was raised by a Catholic. He called himself a recovering Catholic.
2: Yeah, yeah, it's different. It's different.
0: Yeah, I think Dar was too. But yeah, I was not. But yeah, I'm not thinking of impending death. I'm just kind of like, meh. But I have this year is weird. Not weird, but I don't have like one singular day where we're going to be getting like a Costco cake or anything.
1: What's hard about a midweek one.
0: Yeah. Mm-hmm. There's a smattering of things I'm doing, which is actually fun. Like this weekend I'm doing something. Colin surprised me. I'll tell you about that on Monday, which, by the way, a little tease for a couple hours ahead. We have no WTF today because WT Holly is not here. Mm-hmm. And we try to be nice to people that fill in on our show.
2: Thank you.
0: It's hard enough to get people to wake up in this ungodly hour, let alone making them try to do a very production heavy, complicated segment. So we always give it a nap when Holly D. Roberts isn't here.
2: I really appreciate that. Yeah. And I thought I was going to dodge the bullet on trivia totally today.
1: Uh-oh.
2: But after this, I am driving to St. Cloud,
0: Minnesota,
2: beautiful Stearns County, not Kansas, because it's our Mahoney family reunion, the big Irish Catholic family reunion. And my sister and my daughter's fiance, Novena, are putting together a family trivia game tonight.
1: Oh that's kind of fun, though.
2: So I'm still doing... Though? We're going to find out.
1: I don't know. I think it sounds kind of fun.
2: Well, so Novena has a side hustle, kind of like Holly, that they're a game master and they do trivia games and other games and, you know, do some summer camps and also, you know, whatever, whoever will hire them. So they're a professional at this.
1: Okay.
2: And then my sister's doing a deep dive. She's in her 40s and she's doing the deep dive family genealogy.
1: Wow.
2: So she wrote a bunch of trivia questions about our family.
1: Okay. I love that.
0: No, that's fun.
2: And we are definitely a matching t-shirt.
0: Oh, you are?
2: Game playing, matching t-shirt, schedule of events, teams.
0: Kind of family.
2: I have matching ball caps for my team and friendship bracelets. Competitive.
1: Oh my gosh, of course you do.
2: It's going to be ridiculous. I am like embarrassed to admit what my family,
0: friendship bracelets?
2: How hard my family goes.
1: I love that, though. I always wanted a family that did that. We just have a really small family.
2: Oh, mm-hmm. Yeah.
1: Like, my five is, like, the biggest part of our family.
2: Oh.
1: Yeah.
0: Mm. Yeah. I don't know this. Does Matt have a large family?
1: No.
0: Mm-mm. That's why I didn't think so. Mm-mm. I didn't think so.
1: It's just him and his brother. He doesn't have any cousins. I have a brother, and I have cousins, but I wouldn't know them if I was standing in a crowded elevator with them.
0: 10-4.
1: Yeah. They're just, you know, like, every family has fractions and factions mm-hmm. and
0: cracks
1: situations. Exactly. Uh-huh. And that side of the family has those. And so, yeah, we're just a really small family. But my five are literally the biggest part of the family.
2: You bring the party.
1: We are the party.
2: That's awesome.
0: You are the party. Yeah. I'm an only child, so it was just my dad, my mom, and myself, and it was. But my dad has had four brothers, and then my mom had like five sisters. So I had a lot of aunts and uncles,
2: mm-hmm.
0: and then cousins.
2: And cousins.
0: So we had a big family at one point, and then everyone started getting divorced.
2: Mm-hmm. So we don't do that in our family. Nobody in our family gets. We have one person.
0: They just stay miserable.
2: Yeah. They do.
0: So I had, and I'm the oldest grandchild on my dad's side and the youngest grandchild on my mother's side.
2: Oh, that's an interesting flip flop.
0: Yeah. Yeah. It was because my mom is the youngest sister the youngest on my mom, on her side. So it was really weird. I kind of got the best, to quote Hillary Duff, I got the best of both worlds.
2: I was literally thinking of that song when you said that.
0: Thank you. I was too.
2: I love how much we've talked about Hillary Duff this week. Can I just say?
0: I know.
1: We've talked about her zero for years.
2: Years.
1: And then it's her moment.
2: I like her new music. I love that she went to MOA in disguise, incognitus.
1: Mm-hmm.
2: I'm happy for her. And she's in her
1: GAF. Yeah.
0: Yeah.
2: Acronym era.
1: She is. Although I will say I still am. She's on notice for her potential role in the mama drama.
2: Mm. I kind of love that, though. I love the mama drama.
1: I love it if I'm not anywhere near it.
2: We're talking about Ashley Tisdale wrote the article for The Cut about Hollywood moms. And yeah, it's not my drama.
1: Her toxic mom group, of which everybody believes Hillary Duff was the ringleader of that mom group.
0: I forgot that people thought that she was.
1: Oh,
0: or they think that she was the main one.
1: Mm-hmm.
0: Oh, okay.
2: And they're making like a Netflix special or something about that, right? It's coming to the small screen.
1: I missed that entirely.
2: Uh-huh. This was a few weeks ago.
1: Oh, I'm buckling in.
0: Oh, I wouldn't mind watching that.
1: I know. This sounds lovely.
0: Yeah.
2: Okay, here we go. Toxic Moms comedy in the works at Netflix with Sabrina Jaliz and Ali Wong.
1: Okay.
0: Okay.
2: Mm-hmm.
1: I'm into it.
0: The font on the screen will say loosely based on a true story.
1: Exactly.
0: Yeah. The visual that I can't get out of my head concerning Hillary Duff. And again, here we are again. Here we are. I'm mentioning her again. Like Colleen said, on Colleen and Bradley, you guys probably didn't talk about her a lot. Mm-mm. I know on this show, we didn't talk about her. Lex and I didn't talk about her. And we've mentioned her 400 times this week.
1: Truly.
0: And I'm going to do 401 right here. This is the poor Hillary Duff, because now I'm ruined. And I mean this with peace and love. I'm ruined because the only image that I have of the Hillary Duff concert that I was not in attendance for, because I'm a little aged out, I was not a
1: Duff head,
0: Lizzie McGuire head. No, I was already contributing to my 401k when she was big.
1: Right.
0: But the image I have, I saw a video from Britney of the Kendalls and Britneys, and Britney had panned her video. She was at the concert and she panned over, and there I see our vice president. The emperor, the man we work for, his name is Dan Seaman. No, and I say this with love in my heart, Dan is a really good
3: peace
0: man.
3: Peace and love. Peace and
0: thank
3: love.
0: You. Thank you. You got to the button before I could. I say this with peace and love. Dan is a good man. He really is. And he's very nice. He's been very good to me. But seeing Dan Seaman, Dan has gray hair and he has glasses. And I say this, this is the only way. I want you guys to get a visual if you haven't seen Dan. Dan looks like a substitute teacher. That's if you picture a substitute teacher. He always wears a tie. Mm-hmm. He's old school. He always wears a button-up shirt. You'll never find him in the office wearing like a business casual. Dan is always wearing a button-up. There are days where he doesn't have a tie. But when he does have a tie, he tucks the bottom of it in the third or fourth buttonhole.
1: Mm-hmm.
0: He just tucks his tie into his shirt.
1: So it doesn't dip into his soup.
0: No, he wears sensible slacks. And here he is.
2: Strong soup game here. It's true.
0: Brittany is perusing the people around her. She's going, talking to everyone that she sees. And as she's panning the camera, there is a shot of Dan dancing at the Hillary Duff concert.
1: Oh, I thought you were going to say something different, which is why I picked up my phone. Because I saw one of him just scrolling through his phone.
0: Okay. Well, I was going to get to that. There's two, Colleen. You're absolutely right. There's one where he's standing and he's doing the dad shuffle where moving like the lower half of his body and he's just kind of standing there, but like his hips are kind of moving. And then there's the second Zapruder film of him checking his phone. Checking his Hubbard radio email while Hillary. I met with Dan this week and he actually gave her a glowing review. There's the bow on the story, the bow on the box. He's like, I got to tell you, she put on a good show. And I felt like saying, yeah, I saw from your hip dancing. I saw from your mild hip movement that you enjoyed her. But yeah, I don't know.
1: I'm going back now. I'm reviewing the videos.
0: Are you reviewing the video right now? Yeah. Brittany had it. Oh, it was
1: oh,
0: great.
1: Oh, gosh.
0: Oh, Dan. We're going to take a very small break. When we return, we'll give you a little wrap-up of the bids for kids. We have an email. There's still some things you can still buy if you didn't get a chance or you weren't with us yesterday. So we'll do that and more. And someone just sent me some new blizzards that are coming to Dairy Queen. I got to tell you what these flavors are in August. I didn't even know Dairy Queen still did new flavors and deep into the summer.
1: I didn't know that there were still options for new flavors.
0: Well, Colleen, let me just tell you, thanks to Tanya, we're going to find out what these flavors are when we come back.
4: Morning, sunshine.
5: I don't want to disparage your opinion.
0: I think you're going to, though.
5: Yeah, that's usually what happens when somebody says, I don't want to do this, and then they go ahead and do something anyway. I just feel like you can do more with pie. I feel like pie has so many options.
0: No, you're wrong. Okay. But that's okay. We can all be wrong every so often.
5: I mean, I rarely am, Jason. Such a rarity. whatever.
0: Can you layer a pie? Nope. You can layer a cake. You can put many. You can put fruit in the middle. Fruit in the layers.
5: I think what I mean is like the limits.
0: I'm not done.
5: Oh, sorry.
0: You can put cream cheese frosting in the middle. You can put.
5: This is like a scene in Forrest Gump.
0: I'm not done.
5: What can you have?
0: Butterfly shrimp
5: and grits.
0: Coconut shrimp.
5: Coconut shrimp.
0: Grilled shrimp. Coconut shrimp. Fried shrimp. Shrimp kebab.
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0: Mr. Boozy. Mr. Boozy bringing us back.
1: Sometimes I just call him Shuh. He asked me, he said, you know, listen, you don't have to call me by my formal name. You can just call me Shuh.
0: Shuh. Hello, Shuh.
1: Shuh Boozy.
0: Shuh Boozy. Welcome back, everybody. So let me get to Tanya first. We got an email, then we'll do bids for kids.
2: You've got mail.
0: We got to thank Tanya for this. Her name is Tanya Mountain. Where is it? Oh, I clicked off it. Jason, get a hold of yourself.
1: It's okay. It's Friday. It's been a week.
3: It's the last day of the month.
1: Yes, yeah. I cannot believe.
0: It's always weird for me because admittedly, you know, I'm gone for you were too this year. We're gone for a big chunk of the month. So this month, just I blink and it's like, I feel like I dream a genie. Tanya DM'd me. Thank you, sweetheart. She knows we talk about food sometimes in this hour of our show. Dairy Queen is doing two new blizzards of the month. Well, I'm sorry, a parfait. Well, it's the same flavor, but you can get it in parfait and you can get it in blizzard flavor. Here we go. Are you ready, Colleen?
1: I was born ready. Listen, when we're talking about blizzards, I'm in.
0: You ready, Leah?
3: I'll bring it.
0: Here is your August blizzard of the month. Caramel apple cheesecake.
1: Okay. I mean, really? That's all you got?
0: That's all I have.
1: Sorry, it's not your fault, Jason.
0: No. Why do you think I did this?
1: Yeah. Oh my gosh.
0: Yeah.
3: Okay, now, I was really excited. They did a Biscoff blizzard.
0: Oh, I had it.
3: I went in to get it. I was 2 days early, and I haven't been back to DQ since. How was it?
0: It was real good.
1: Because the Biscoff is the superior cookie.
3: Yeah.
0: It's the superior cookie. I will also tell you, I do not know if they still have it. If you're Dairy Queen, no, there's another treat. If your Dairy Queen still has this, I also had this summer the cinnamon toast crunch or the cinnamon dipped cone.
1: Ooh.
0: Girl.
1: Okay, wait, that would be really good with what you just talked about.
0: With
1: the caramel apple cheesecake. Yes.
3: That would be good. I love like cinnamon vanilla ice cream.
1: Yes.
0: Okay, Leah.
3: Okay, it's on the website, but I don't have dates here. But
0: I had this for lunch one day. I didn't really want a full meal, but I was near DQ and I'm like, you know what? I'm going to, girl, I just want a cone.
3: A little cone. Just a little soft serve.
0: A little soft serve. Because I love soft serve. Fun fact about Jace. I love soft serve so much.
1: Oh, I bet on a cruise ship that thing sees you coming.
0: It sees me. I look at what the flavor is every day. I'm like, what's the flavor today? But I love me some soft serve. And that cinnamon dipped cone, if it's at your DQ, run, don't walk while supplies last. It's real good. More listener email. We got something from Phil for Colleen.
2: You've got mail.
0: He writes, tell Colleen about this gym in Chicago. Flavor Flav, Colleen. Headbanging to Sunshine Day, and Barry Williams was invited up by Smashing Pumpkins.
1: Oh, I know. I know. I did. My husband served me up that video. Mm-hmm. Yes. So good.
0: Isn't that good?
1: So good.
0: Barry Williams. Still getting it done, girl.
1: He doesn't have a choice.
0: No.
1: I'm just saying that I don't think the Brady Bunch residuals have sustained them in the way that modern day residuals sustain. So he does his Branson stuff. He gets around.
0: Who's your favorite Brady?
1: Well, nobody's ever asked me that question.
0: What?
1: Ever.
0: What's your favorite, one of your favorite shows?
1: Well, it's hard because it's like, how do you choose? Oh, gosh. This is hard. Okay. Honestly, I think I'm going to say, I wouldn't have always said this, but I am going to say, I think I like Marsha the best. And I think for a few reasons, and one of them is, as a human being, she is A+ human as we speak. She's an incredible human being. And she has just grown into such a wonderful, philanthropic, lovely human.
0: The Maureen McCormick.
1: And I love that. Yes.
0: Yeah.
1: I think all of the boys are a little bit, like, I find Christopher Knight to be mildly insufferable.
0: Oh, I can see that.
1: I mean, but you know what? He's working it. He's got his outdoor furniture line. I don't beef with anybody.
0: No.
1: But I'm just thinking Jan is real. Eve Plum does not want much to do with the Brady franchise. She gets real upset.
0: Yeah.
1: About it. And I just,
0: believe me,
1: that attitude kind of rubs me the wrong way. So yeah, I'm going to say Marsha.
0: Okay.
1: See, and it's hard because, like, I'm getting their real human people mixed up in the slurry. Character-wise, I don't know. I couldn't pick a favorite.
0: You couldn't pick a favorite?
1: I honestly don't think I could.
0: Think about the human, but the character within the show.
1: I actually, in a lot of ways, thought Jan was the most interesting because she was the most tortured.
0: Yeah, I mean, truly.
3: I would read Jan's diary.
1: Right?
3: Yeah.
1: Yeah, like, then I find her to be the most interesting, I think. That is such a good question. Nobody's ever asked me.
0: My least favorite is Cindy. She could run away.
1: Honestly, both Cindy and Bobby, I think what bugged me was that they were so cute and they knew they were cute. And that just is not a winning combination for me.
0: I remember thinking, I hope Vincent Price keeps them in the cave. I hope.
1: Oh, my gosh.
0: I hope Bobby and Cindy get sacrificed in some ancient Hawaiian ritual. You know what I mean?
1: Yeah.
0: There's some sort of, well, release the others, but you have to pick two that have to stay in the cave with Vincent Price.
1: You wanted them to, like, search for Tiger and stay with Tiger, wherever Tiger was.
0: I would rather have Tiger than those two. Yeah.
1: Trust.
0: Cindy's irritated. Even when I was a kid, you know, and I wasn't so gristly.
1: A little whiny.
0: A little, yeah. And Bobby was just like, oh, no.
1: Yeah.
0: No. The rest of the boys I like.
1: Pork chops and applesauce.
0: Pork chops. I did feel bad for Peter when no one came to his birthday party. I could relate.
1: Again, I think Peter and Jan were the most interesting because they were the middles.
0: That's right. We're going to take a very short break. A recap of Bids for Kids. Speaking of children that we like when we return.
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5: 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This is truly delightful.
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3: Good morning, my talkers. If you are hitting the roads right now, it's not so bad, I gotta say. We aren't seeing any major slowdowns for incidences, but these rainy conditions are making the roads pretty dang slippery, as we have not had rain in a while. So take it a little slow. That visibility is going to be a lot less than what you're usually used to. And as traffic starts picking up, we are seeing some slowdowns along 94 through the Midtown corridor. And we are going to see probably a few more incidences coming our way. We do have our first one in of the morning between Huron Boulevard and exit 236 in Minneapolis on I-494 eastbound. There is a crash causing some delays at this point in time. For your forecast, rain showers continue all day long through tonight. Overnight lows tonight about 69. And we are going to see patchy fog as well. That should burn off early tomorrow morning. Afternoon highs tomorrow, 84 degrees with sunshine. It's going to continue really nice like that through Sunday. Right now, 69 with a light rain, fog, and mist at my talk.
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0: Welcome back, everyone. Thanks for being here. I'm Jace with Colleen. Holly is off, enjoying a couple more days of her much-deserved vacation. And we're not deserving of who's filling in, the wonderful producer, Leah. Leah, now when you go across the hall and you cheat on us with those rat bastards over there at KS95. those thieving. And don't worry, no one's listening. Who's your favorite? You like us more, don't you?
1: I do.
0: Yeah. They're too fancy over there.
1: They are.
0: They're very fancy.
1: Yeah.
0: They got fancy rooms.
2: They got like rules and regulations and things.
1: They got stuff going on. It's a whole different vibe.
2: We're like
1: over
2: the Wild West.
1: We are. We are.
0: And my talkers, just so you know, it's a completely different vibe. And there's literally, they're across the hall.
1: Mm-hmm.
0: Like it's 27 steps. But when you enter that, we're divided between a hallway legally. They have to.
2: Mm-hmm. It's like no man's land.
1: You have to say a password and get through the vault. And,
2: it's true.
0: Yeah. And you have to give Crisco like $20.
1: Seriously.
0: Even though there's just rates.
1: Yes,
0: even though there's just a hallway dividing us, there's so much more dividing us.
2: it's a world apart.
0: It just feels different over there. It's
1: like when you go to Cancun and you realize you're in the same time zone as we are here.
0: It's the best analogy.
1: But nothing is like the same.
2: But you're totally in a different place. Yes,
0: totally
2: absolutely. That's entirely true.
0: Oh, Leah, that was spectacular.
2: It's so true, though.
0: That was so spectacular. You know, it's like when you go to Cancun. But it feels so different over there. It's just a different vibe. And I love Dez. Fun fact, I've known Dez was one of the very first people I've ever met in the Twin Cities.
2: No kidding.
1: And she's a Montana girl like me.
0: She's a Montana girl. Yes,
2: I'm learning so much.
0: I love the Dez so much. I love her. I don't know what the gentleman, Wes?
1: Wes. Minnesota divorced dad, TM.
0: I don't know him. A Crisco I've known since he was little Crisco.
1: Uh-huh.
0: Since he was, you know, just a bebe. But Dez, oh God, I love that woman.
2: She is the best.
0: But they're very fancy over there. So Leah, thank you. And you're not lying to us, right? Just because you're on our show right now. You're not lying to us. We really are. You like us better, right?
1: I do, because I can pop off over here.
0: Yeah. They don't let you pop off.
2: You can pop off.
1: I can pop off.
0: Okay.
1: I could do some hot takes.
2: Yes.
1: I can be a little like moderately offensive.
2: Yeah. We have time and freedom.
0: Don't care.
1: Yeah.
0: Mm-hmm.
1: I haven't been canceled yet.
0: This year. Go ahead. Do whatever you want.
1: Knock on wood.
0: Yeah.
1: Yeah. I keep trying. B. Arthur's like, whatever. Fine.
0: She hasn't listened to since 2012. Yeah. That's good.
1: Yeah. That's good.
0: Well, that's good. Colleen, isn't that good news that Leah likes us more?
2: I mean, I'll be honest. I was confident she would.
0: I wasn't. I wasn't sure. I was nervous asking the question. So
2: I felt very confident.
0: Okay.
2: I just want to say, I don't think she brought French pastries to KS95.
1: Absolutely
0: there is
1: not.
0: That. I didn't even think. Colleen, I didn't even think about that.
2: You got to pay attention to the details.
0: When is Mark going back to France? Can we get? Can I put in an order for more?
1: Absolutely.
2: Next week. She brought me butter. She brought me that salty, yummy butter that she was talking to me about.
0: The French butter?
2: The French butter.
0: Have you had it yet?
2: Heck no. I didn't have time. I don't think I have a bread yet that's worthy of it. I have to go out and get a good...
0: Do you like your Paris Bakery music that I have?
2: I do. I love it. You know what? Honestly, I feel like I'm in Disney World. Like
0: in
2: I'm about
0: France?
2: To yeah,
0: like
2: ride Ratatouille.
0: Yeah.
2: I don't have bread that's worthy of it yet. So I have to go out and get a good bread this weekend.
0: Well, why don't we just send Mark to
2: you know what?
1: Yeah, I ate my baguette already. I would have shared it with you, but
2: okay.
1: Well. Yeah.
0: Okay.
1: No, I brought that butter in for Dawn. Dawn hit me up for a little favor because Dawn McLean is entering a shortbread baking contest.
2: Ooh.
0: Of course she is.
1: And she was like, hey, Leah, can you hit me? And I was like, I am all about the barter. Like,
0: yeah.
1: You make some cookies?
2: Yeah.
1: You hook me up with a few cookies?
2: Exactly.
1: I got your butter.
0: Speaking of those two, I got to tell you, and this will segue perfectly into how much we raised yesterday.
2: Mm-hmm.
0: Colleen, I haven't even told you that. And I spoke to you 400 times yesterday. I didn't even tell you this. I am mad. I'm spitting mad.
1: Why?
0: At myself.
2: Oh, dear.
0: At myself. So, Here's the good news, my talkers. You came through again. God, I love you. There's like four of you don't love me, but that's fine. But I love you. And you, we raised, where's Jess's email that she sent in the middle of the night?
2: Yep, I got it.
0: That only Dawn McClain replied to. Bless her heart.
2: Well, because I was sleeping when that thing came. I was like, nah.
0: I know. Only McClain replied. God bless her. She replied for all of us. Do you have the total
2: I
0: there?
2: I do.
0: Would you like a dramatic drum roll?
2: I would love a dramatic drum roll. Thank you to everyone. We were able to raise so far $27,115.
0: Look at that.
2: In one day. Thank
0: That's
2: you,
0: right.
2: Patty.
0: There are still some things available that you can still buy, right, Colleen?
2: That is true. Yeah. And we don't have those details precise moment. However, look forward to your favorite My Talk hosts.
0: I have a list.
2: Oh, you do? How did you get the list?
0: I know people.
1: He opened his email.
0: I slept with some people last night to get the list.
2: Wait, I didn't get the list. You fine. Good. I'm glad somebody got the list.
0: You go to mytalk1071.com and click on Bids for Kids. They've already

0: and the hot house dance class with Brittany and Kendall. So there's still a few things you could still buy. So go to the website for details if you missed it yesterday.
1: Yeah, and that'll tell you exactly how to do it.
0: Yeah.
2: Can I jump in real quick, too?
1: I wish you would.
0: Leah, we have 14 hours. You do whatever you want to do.
2: We have no WTF today. So. No. I forgot to send this over to you earlier today, Jason, but I do have to make sure to do this for Jess and Brooke. We have to thank our partners that put all these great experiences together. So
0: here, let me give you some French music. And I know they're not French, but it doesn't matter.
2: We're all French today.
1: Yes.
2: Go ahead. This is only my radio. Chanhassen Dinner Theaters, The Groove, Minnesota Lynx, Animal Humane Society in Hot House, Minneapolis. That's our favorite dance studio.
0: So, we love Hot House.
2: Thank you to all of them.
1: Yes, is thank
0: that
1: it? You.
0: That's all of them?
2: That's what I got right here. And I'm clicking that off as red.
0: There we go.
1: Good job.
2: Did my job, you guys.
1: Yeah,
2: you
1: nice.
0: Congratulations. And thanks to all of them. They're good people, good partners. Here's why I'm mad at myself, Colleen.
1: Yeah.
0: That damn Bradley.
1: What did he do?
0: That damn Bradley. He's so smart.
1: I know.
0: He's so smart. I was getting updates from Jess on Bids for Kids yesterday. I kept getting a little Microsoft Teams thing. And I saw that people were going cuckoo for Cocoa Puffs over Bradley's sourdough, the Bradley trainer, Julia Child, nude sourdough making class.
1: Yeah.
0: And I thought, Jason, you moron. You freaking idiot, as Mike Myers says. You freaking idiot. You know what I'm... Okay, did it just
1: washed over me.
0: I give you permission to be mad at me, too.
1: I am actually a little bit mad. I can't believe...
0: I have failed you. Leah, I have failed you. And Holly, Holly, wherever you are, I failed you. You know what I'm going to say? You know what I'm going to say.
1: I do. Starts with a B.
0: Thank you.
1: And it ends with Iskits.
0: I own a biscuit company for the love of Peter, Paul, and Mary. And Mary Lou Retton. Why in the world, when we were trying to come up with experiences that all of you in the audience would love, why did I not just blatantly steal Bradley's idea? Like, blatantly. I just... Rip it right from Bradley.
1: Seriously. Or you could have combined efforts and done biscuits and bread.
0: Oh my God, a gay baking palooza.
1: Yes.
0: Why did I not think of this?
1: I don't know.
0: I would have taught you, my talkers, the secret to my biscuits. I would have walked you through. You could have taken biscuits home. We would have had a class. It would have been new.
1: We even have a whole song about it.
0: Yeah. Taste the Biscuit.
1: See?
0: Which, by the way, it's the anniversary of Taste the Biscuit. Did you know that, Colleen?
1: Today?
0: It's the 10th anniversary of Taste the Biscuit.
1: My word.
2: That woman is a treasure.

0: Taste the honey sauce.
1: Taste that honey sauce.
0: The goodness of the biscuit with the honey sauce.
2: You could have had honey sauce. If I would have auctioned this off, I could have raised more money for these children.
1: Yes.
2: The families of the Ronald McDonald House should be mad at me, too.
1: Everybody's mad at you, I think, at this point.
2: Yeah, that's true. Yeah.
3: Jason, when I worked at Macy's Rosedale, right when you were opening B&E's there.
2: Yeah.
3: I used to, every Friday night I'd finish up, I'd go pick up some biscuits for my weekend breakfast.
2: Girl, thank you.
3: Just loved them so much. So.
2: Thank you.
1: Mm-hmm.
2: Yeah.
1: They're good biscuits.
2: Yeah, we, full disclosure, yeah, I own Betty and Earl's. That restaurant shut down. Now it's only available in Kowalski's. You can buy the pre-baked, the frozen biscuits, I should say, at Kowalski's. My papaw's recipe right there. But
3: yeah, where's the freezer jam? Yeah, that freezer jam was real good.
2: Yeah. My favorite flavor that we did was the blueberry lemon. Oh my God, that was my fave. Anyway, next year. So I texted Brooke. It's the second time I've had to apologize to our promotions department this week.
3: This morning.
2: Yeah. I've two demerits. I've used up all of my demerits for this quarter. So I said next year we'll auction that off. Well, I'll do a biscuit making class. And we'll do that next year.
1: That's genius. I cannot believe that. You know, they do this every year. They come up to you and they say to everybody, what can you do? Like, what are your talents? And I always am like, I don't have any talents. Like, I'm like, I can,

0: marry people.
1: Right?
0: Yeah. And that's about it. Should we give away a wedding?
1: Let's do it. I was mad at Bradley, but really, Colleen.
0: It was yourself.
1: I was mad at myself. Yes.
0: Whenever you're pointing a finger, there's three fingers pointing back at you.
1: What you don't like in other people is usually your biggest fault.
0: A reflection of you.
1: I think Maya Angelou said that. I think it was on a plate.
0: Mm-hmm.
1: Yeah.
0: It was stitched on a sampler.
1: That's right. On a pot holder. Anyway, next year we'll do that for a Bids for Kids. So that's a tease. That's the deepest tease we've ever done. A year away.
0: Yeah. Yes. But in the event that we forget about it.
1: Remind us.
0: Please remind.
1: Yeah. We'll call it Jason and Bradley. We'll change Bradley's name to Jason and Bradley. Yeah.
2: Oh, #t-shirt. Hashtag fair t-shirt.
0: Seriously.
1: Jason and Bradley. Yeah. A gay baking. We'll call it. Because I love a long name. I can see the logo too. A gay baking extravaganza.
0: Listen, we don't have enough extravaganzas.
1: It would be like Xanadu. It'll be like a Xanadu baking experience. Two homosexuals, a lot of flour, some sugar. Well, you know, he doesn't use sugar. I use a little sugar in the biscuits. Oh my God. I wish we could redo tomorrow. Yesterday,
0: I know. I
1: mean. Yeah. Oh well. There's always next year. According to Lee, I may die before then, but that's fine. You know,
0: no, we all might. Apparently,
1: yeah, you're right. That's how we started.
2: And we're
1: the show.
2: Old enough; they're just going to be like, "Yeah, well,
1: oh, here she goes.
2: People die."
1: Okay, there she goes. We're going to take a break. We'll be back right after this.
3: Morning, sunshine.
1: There's a thing on celebrity cruise ships called Shine Night, where you're supposed to wear like something sparkly or something, like it's your fashion moment. And he goes, have you ever thought of like going to the guys that make your suits and having them make like a high fashion suit? He goes, like a Coleman Domingo situation of like a high-waisted, double-breasted top with some flowy bottoms.
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0: Watch out for that tree, Colleen.
1: Duck and cover.
0: That's right. Welcome back. We're so glad you're here. I'm Jace with Colleen. Holly's off. She'll be back on Monday. Our friend Leah is filling in. Colleen, you have had on our show document for a couple days a story about Del Taco.
1: Oh, my gosh. Okay, so this is going to come with a task for us.
0: Okay.
1: Because I believe we need to keep a running list, an official running list of franchises that we necessitate in the Twin Cities.
0: Uniqlo. Oh, sorry.
1: Uniqlo. I mean, seriously, okay. Uniqlo, we've already done this. We have to have like an official document.
0: We do.
1: Because we've talked about Uniqlo. We've talked about Capriati's. I know that there's one in Anoka. We'd like more. Thank you very much. Okay. You guys, Del Taco. Have you ever been to a Del Taco?
0: I'm obviously aware of them, but no, I have not. I know, Colleen, please. I know, please.
2: It's been a few years,
0: please,
2: but yes.
0: Please don't be mad at me. Yes.
1: West Coast, yes. Love Del Taco. I became acquainted with Del Taco in the Palm Springs area, which is where I will be retiring at some point in my life. And I am prepared to say, and this is hard. This is a hard fact.
0: Okay.
1: It's an opinion that I am going to regard as fact. Because I love Taco Bell. Del Taco is greater than Taco Bell. But Del Taco is actually...
0: Let me look up their menu.
1: Better than all the fast food chains in the country.
0: What?
1: Mm-hmm.
0: Wow. That's a bold statement, Colleen.
1: No, that's actually a real statement because they named USA Today in a poll named Del Taco as the best fast food restaurant in the country. As of July 15th, USA Today conducted a poll of their readers and users, and they named Del Taco the best fast food restaurant in the country. Now, I do have to say, let's think about this. A chain like that, that is pretty regional, it's not like McDonald's or Burger King or Wendy's where they're in all 50 states.
0: Yeah.
1: For a regional chain like that to achieve that kind of buzz is amazing.
0: I'm on their menu. I'm on their website.
1: Mm-hmm.
0: And right away they have me. Would you like to know why?
1: Tell me.
0: Do you know what their rewards program name is?
1: No, I don't.
0: Del Yeah.
1: Del Yeah it is.
0: Del Yeah it is.
1: Oh my gosh.
0: Whoever named that in the marketing department.
1: Raise.
0: Del Yeah.
2: When
0: exclamation point.
2: Del Taco, I just think it's run by a bunch of Birkenstock wearing California hippie boys.
1: Oh, for sure.
2: You know?
1: For sure.
2: I love that.
0: I am looking at their menu.
1: Mm-hmm.
0: It is looking real good to me.
1: Okay. And it tastes that good.
0: Really?
1: Yes. The first time I went to Palm Springs on a girls trip, we were approximately three blocks from a Del Taco, and I'm 90% sure we ate there every day. I remember one time being in the drive thru and they asked if we wanted to add on churros. And one of my friends said, "How big are the churros?" And they said regular size. Which, I don't know. What's a regular size churro? I don't know.
0: I don't know.
1: But they were delicious. It's just a delicious restaurant. So, yes, I would like to formally submit this to our running official list of franchises that we need in Minnesota. Del Taco.
0: When Holly comes back, because, you know, she's management now.
1: Mm-hmm.
0: We'll have her create the official document.
1: On letterhead.
0: I'm looking, their marketing is outstanding.
1: Mm-hmm.
0: Because not only do they have a great rewards program called Del Yeah.
1: Del Yeah.
0: Exclamation point. But the names of some of their tacos are hysterical.
1: Mm-hmm.
0: And I love a good name. For instance, the grilled chicken big fat taco. Thank you. It's really called the grilled chicken big fat taco.
1: Yeah, just say what it is.
0: Big fat taco.
1: Tell me what it is.
0: By the way, it's my drag queen name. But yeah, grilled chicken big fat taco.
1: You know what I really, you know what I really
0: I'm
1: like?
0: Sorry, Del, yeah.
1: Tell me that you've clicked over to the jacked up menu.
0: I'm looking at the jacked up menu right now.
1: What that tells me is it uses a lot of Monterey Jack cheese.
0: Yes. Spicy Jack quesadilla. Spicy Jack chicken quesadilla.
1: I know.
0: Jacked up beans, rice, and cheese burrito. Oh.
1: I will tell you also that Del Taco, they have burgers and fries, and they have been named the best fries. So a Mexican fast food restaurant has the best fries.
2: Okay, I know it sounds weird, but Tacos El Kevin in my neighborhood.
1: Oh, yeah.
2: Love Tacos El Kevin. It's gone viral on the internet. You see pictures of it all over the place. But they serve really good fries with their street tacos.
1: Mm.
2: It's the best combination. I didn't know I needed this in my life, but
1: there it is.
2: There it is.
0: We had a great, that's so funny you brought this up, Leah, because Colin and I, in one of our nights in Key West, we had what we call a champagne fight. That is when Colin and I have had too many cocktails and we get into ridiculous spats. Mm-hmm. And I
2: Been
0: mean...
2: there.
0: Ridiculous.
1: Yeah, who among us?
0: But we call them champagne fights.
1: That's cute.
2: That.
1: I love
0: and
1: that.
0: My cousin Hannah, it's his cousin Hannah, when we reunite like at the cabin, all she was telling me some more. When's your latest? Tell us your latest champagne. She loves to hear the stories of our champagne fights. Our champagne fight in Key West happened at a gay bar where I thought Colin was gaslighting me. And he thought that I was like that I was drunk, so I didn't remember what he was doing. Like he made up like an entire conversation that I know that he didn't have with a guy sitting next to him. And we got into a fight. So I bring this up because it was epic. And I gotta tell you, and he's on the show today, he is still sticking to his story. And I am so fascinated because he will go to the mattresses on this one. He will go to his death claiming that he is right. And Colleen, as I'm looking at you, I know I'm right. But then I found out yesterday he had his girls' night. He brought up the champagne fight and was saying that I was gaslighting him. I'm like, son of a...
2: Yes. Oh, I am so Colin.
1: I love this.
0: I'm like, I cannot believe that you think you were right. I know that what you say happened did not happen. Anyway, I bring this fight up because do you know how we made up?
1: How?
0: Over an off-street burrito place.
1: Oh, I love
0: like
1: that.
0: Off the mm-hmm. main strip that one of our bartender friends told us to go to. And Leah, they had loaded fries.
2: There you go. A
0: boat of loaded. We had loaded fries and a burrito, and we sat in our hotel. We stopped bickering,
2: and everything
0: and
2: was better.
0: Instead of fighting, we filled our mouth with loaded fries.
1: How can you not patch mm-hmm. up?
0: Oh.
1: Over mm-hmm. a delicious burrito and loaded
0: After
1: fries.
0: A champagne fight, yeah.
2: One more
0: note. Leah is so right. The Del Taco is run by a whole bunch of hippies. Phil Jones literally sent me a featured menu item from Del Taco called. The Stoner Burrito. Thank you.
2: For the win.
0: For the win. Leah for the win. When we come back, hour two of the extravaganza. We're going to have some more fun, including a big fat movie review when we return.
3: Where talk is fun.
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3: 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Everything entertainment.
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2: Good morning, My Talkers. This is Leah with a look at your roads for this hour. On I-94 westbound, we've got a crash between 3rd Avenue and Hennepin Avenue in Minneapolis. Look out for that on I-94 westbound. Of course, heavy rain right now is making visibility really low and also causing some traffic delays between Huron Boulevard and exit 236 on I-94 eastbound. Look out for a crash there. And in the Little Canada area, I-694 eastbound between 113 and exit 46. Look out for a crash. 2 right lanes are actually closed in the eastbound direction of travel right now. So expect that to not be cleared up until a little bit after 9 o'clock this morning. Rain showers continue today. We're going to see patchy fog tonight. That's sticking around through tomorrow morning. That'll burn off. We're going to see a sunny afternoon with a high of 84 degrees. That continues pretty much the same Sunday and Monday. A return of rain on Tuesday. You've been warned. 69 right now with a light rain. It's a little foggy and misty right now at My Talk.
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10: I need to know everything that there is to know.
2: Well, Northwest's tour has been canceled. Northwest released an EP earlier this year in May and was set out on a small tour across North America, the United States mostly. But apparently that's been taken down. Her shows in Dallas, which was the August 5th kickoff, and her show in Toronto have both been marked canceled on Ticketmaster, and her tour's official website appears to have been taken down. Now, the San Francisco show at the Midway on August 25th remains listed on the venue's website, so we'll keep you posted on that. And John Legend is set to play Harry Belafonte in the upcoming film The Road Home, which is about the creation of Paul Simon's Graceland. It's being filmed in South Africa right now, also starring Johnny Flynn as Paul Simon and Cynthia Erivo as Miriam Makeba and more. So we've got John Legend joining the cast, and he was actually a good friend of Harry Belafonte's. He actually considers him and has been quoted as saying as his friend, mentor, and collaborator in the struggle for justice. That was a statement from him. Looking forward to that one. And after it was scrapped by Peacock earlier last year, Clueless, the sequel series, has found a new home. Alicia Silverstone is going to reprise the role of Cher Horowitz, and the project has now been officially greenlit at Paramount Plus. Slated to begin production in LA next year. That's the dirt we've got for you this hour. More fun starts right now with Jason and Colleen on My Talk 107.1.
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0: are walking on sunshine on this Friday, July 31st, 2026. Hi, everybody. Welcome to the Jason Mathis Show. I'm Jason, right over there. It's America's buddy and mine. It's Colleen Lindstrom.
1: Good morning, buddies.
0: Buddy Holly is off this week. Not Buddy Holly. He's dead, but Buddy.
1: He's off all the weeks.
0: He's off every week. Holly's off. Producer Leah is filling in. Good morning, Leah.
2: Good morning.
0: Welcome to the show, everybody. Cheers to you. Happy Friday. Happy last day of July.
1: Oh, my gosh.
0: I know Jimmy Kimmel makes fun of this every time when the newscasters do. Can you believe it's August?
1: Yeah, Marjorie? But it's real.
0: And this time it's like legit. And the fair is a hop, skip, and a jump away. I had a fair meeting yesterday for the TV show. And I cannot believe I'm going to say this. Colleen, I don't even have this on our Google document for right now. Are you ready?
1: I'm ready.
0: I'm going to make a shocking statement.
1: Okay, hold on. I got to buckle in.
0: You ready?
1: I think so, yeah.
0: Here we go. I don't think I'm dreading the fair this year.
2: What?
1: What? Wow, Jason,
2: you've usually got your list of grievances going.
1: That's epic.
0: No.
2: By this time.
1: Why?
0: Well, I'm almost looking forward to it.
2: Jason, blink twice.
0: Who am I?
1: Yes. Are you okay?
0: Am I a pod person? I know. No, I'm fine. No, the aliens didn't take me. I'm not.
1: Check your belly button.
0: Yeah, right. Is it working? Right? Mamas. We had a meeting about the television show because the bosses over here expand 3 years ago. They expanded the Jason show to 2 hours of the fair, and after that first year, it about killed all of us. And I swore I would never do it again. What happened last year? We did it again. Then after last year, I said, I'm never doing this again.
1: And?
0: I'm going to put my foot down.
1: Where's your foot?
0: We're doing it again this year.
1: Okay. So your foot stayed up.
0: I got called into the office by the president over here. So the president at my talk, his name is the Emperor, Dan Seaman. Delightful man who does nothing but collect awards from around the country.
1: Mm-hmm.
0: And every so often stops into the office.
2: And goes to Hillary Duff concerts.
1: Yes.
0: And goes to Hillary Duff concerts. And then goes to Disney.
1: And then goes to his cabin.
0: And then goes to the cabin. And then goes to pick up another award. Rinse and repeat. Over here, our president is a woman named Mim. Marion Mim, Davey Kessler, Carrington, Colby, Jessica Parker. Rodham Clinton.
1: Ewing.
0: She's married to CCO legend Pat Kessler.
1: Yeah.
0: Anyway, and Mim has been my boss since 1997. True story. I've worked for that woman since 1997. Anyway, she calls me Jack. Little fun fact. I'm telling you things. I
1: love this. I just feel I'm just sitting back and letting you, you know, confess.
0: Yeah. She calls me Jack. And she has since 1999 because we were in the newsroom. The CCO newsroom, it was myself, my other boss, Kelly, Amelia Santanello, Don Shelby, y'all know him.
1: Mm-hmm.
0: And it was the premiere night of Will and Grace, the pilot episode. And we all watched it in the newsroom. And the episode got done and Amelia stood up from her desk. And I'm on the assignment desk, which has kind of on a platform. So I look over the newsroom and she looked at me and she screamed. She goes, Jason, you should sue. That's you. That character is you. So from that day forward, all the people that I started my career with, Amelia just calls me Jason, but Mim calls me Jack. She only calls me Jason when I'm in trouble.
1: That's funny.
0: And I mean that. So when she wants something, I get a sweet little text, Jackie. Or she'll call Jack. Can you come in my office? So that was the tone I got about 4 months ago.
1: Mm-hmm.
0: Jack. I pick up the phone. I see it's the boss. Jack, can you come in the office? I'm like, oh, God. But she had a nice tone, so I wasn't worried, you know? So I'm like, oh, what's happening? So I walk in there, and she says, Jack, sit down. She never does that. I just, she knows.
1: I got coffee. You know, here's your favorite pastries.
0: I have French butter.
1: Do you want to put your feet up?
0: Yeah, right? My husband went to France. I got French pastry for you. I sat down. I go, this, I don't trust this. I don't trust this. Something, what do you want? I go, this is all, you're being way too nice. And she said to me, just Jackie, it's the sales department loves the 2 hours. And anytime the bosses lead with the sales department,
1: yeah, you
0: know you're in
1: trouble.
0: There's
1: no exit.
0: There is no exit. There is apps. And my talkers just know in the business, there's no, when the sales department is involved, just put the sword down. You've lost the battle. You've lost the castle. The orcs are at the door.
1: So true. So true.
0: The orcs are going to break down the door. You've lost. Just give up. They're in the moat. It doesn't matter if you have a catapult. It doesn't mean you've lost your kingdom. So I said, really? She says, Jackie, please. Please do the 2 hours. I'm like, fine. It keeps the show on the air in this media environment. I'm like, fine. Can't really complain.
1: Yeah.
0: Anyway, so we're doing the 2 hours, and we had a meeting about the tour, and we have so many fun things planned. I got out of that meeting, and then I thought about us. Then I thought about our show and the fact that this will be the first time that we're together.
1: Mm-hmm.
0: And then our meet and greet has been moved. I can say this. Brooklyn,
1: yeah, I think so. I was just wondering if you were going to say this part.
0: If it's not official, don't hold me to this, my talkers.
1: I think it is official.
0: I think it is official. But our meet and greet is now 9 a.m. to 9:30.
1: Yeah.
0: Which I could cry saves me so much time. I used to be by myself from noon to noon 30. I couldn't do it when the rest of the show did it. But now I'm going to be with Colleen and Holly from 9 to 9:30.
1: Yeah.
0: And that makes me so incredibly happy. And it just shortens my day a little bit because I'm there every day from like 5:40 in the morning till about 1 o'clock in the afternoon.
1: Mm-hmm.
0: I'm getting old, so I'd be tired. But we have so many great things planned. I said to Colin last night, I am actually looking forward to the fair. And I couldn't believe those words came out of my mouth hole.
1: I can't believe they came out of your mouth hole. I'm excited for you.
0: Yeah. How are you feeling? Forget me. This will be the first year you do the morning
1: yeah.
0: fair.
1: So, you know, a little My Talk history. I have worked in every time slot except 3 to 6. And when I say that, I mean, I have had a show that broadcasts in every, I have been a part of a show that broadcasts in every single time slot except for the 3 to 6 show.
0: Yeah.
1: And I will say my preference has always been mornings at the fair. I've been very upfront about this. I was recently diagnosed finally with ADHD, which explains a lot about how exhausting the fair was for me.
0: Yeah.
1: Because it is a sensory overload. And so it was really like doing the noon to three show. I actually honestly think about this sometimes that I probably appeared to be really rude to people and I wasn't meaning to be rude. I was trying to be able to do my job because I was so overwhelmed by the sights and sounds of the state fair and being out of your element. We do the show in like a sensory deprivation chamber. And
0: basically,
1: so when you go out into the world, it is all of your senses are engaged at the same time. And I was just trying to keep it together so I could talk. And I realize this now, right? Like I've learned a lot about how my brain works and why things were really hard for me and why I dreaded the fair, honestly, was because it was hard. It was really hard. And it's such a silly thing to say. It's almost embarrassing to say that that doing my job at the Minnesota State Fair was difficult.
0: No,
1: but it really was.
0: There are people nodding their head that don't have a radio show, but have the very same thing And when they go to something like the fair, it's exhausting for them.
1: Yeah. And yeah. the noon to three show, we would have to contend with the parade that would go by in the middle of the show. And when I tell you that during the parade, it took literally everything in me to stay focused. I would have to turn my body to Bradley and look directly into his eyes the entire time that that damn parade was going on so that I could stay engaged. So,
0: well, and you know, I know because we were in that time.
1: Yes, exactly. Yeah. So I will say I am looking forward to it because of the quietness of the mornings. I love seeing the fair wake up. I do think that that's a really fun, unique time.
0: Yeah.
1: And I am looking forward to that. So, yes, I would say I haven't quite allowed myself to receive the reality yet. I'm also medicated, so it's going to be hopefully a different experience.
0: Yeah.
1: So, yeah, I think I am kind of looking forward to it.
0: Yeah. And Colin's probably going to be at the lake a lot. We've learned that for our marriage. It's better for him to not be home because I'm not pleasant during those weeks because it's tiring.
1: It is tiring.
0: Colin disappears.
1: I mean, it's tiring for many of us, but then you add to it another hour of talking plus meet and greets.
0: Yeah.
1: Oof.
0: But can't wait to see all of you.
1: It's going
0: to
1: be fun.
0: Smile. It's going to be a great year. We'll have more details when we get official details from our lovely leaders. We're going to take a break. We'll be back after these words.
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5: Ooh.
4: And?
5: But I scared the pants off of him.
4: Not like that.
5: Oh,
4: but
5: dang it.
4: I just ran up to him. I was like, oh my God, Timothy Oliphant. You know, that kind of thing. And I was on The Voice, right? So like all these... you know, NBC people were like, come on. We were like in a closed area. He was kind of like, yeah, we gotta go. I'm like, no way. You're like my favorite person in the entire world because I watch Justified all the time. I did that.
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4: 100%.
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17: Escape the real world for a while. Enter our pop culture bubble. Just make sure you Velcro that door behind you. You know, it's a bubble. Where talk is fun. My talk. Everything entertainment.

0: Welcome back. Why you felt alone. A little housekeeping before we continue with the proceedings. Hey, Leah, do you have that list? Let's make Jess and Brooke even happier. Do you have that list of partners? We want to thank our partners. Yesterday was the 47th annual Bids for Kids, raising money for the good folks, the good families of the Ronald McDonald House Charities Upper Midwest. And you guys, we almost raised, I'm just going to round it up because by the time this is all said and done, we will. We've raised basically $30,000. So thank you very, very much. Kalina's snapping for
1: yes,
0: all of you right
1: thank
0: now.
1: Thank you.
0: So thank you very much. There are still some experiences available. If you missed yesterday, go to mytalkworld071.com and click on the logo, and you'll see the list and how to do it. Leah, let me give you some delightful music. Would you like some French music or regular music, Leah?
2: Let's go regular.
0: Regular music? Yeah. Would you hear some delightful music from the 70s?
2: Yes.
0: Here we go.
2: The era I was born. Yeah. Well, thank you, my talkers, and a special thanks to our partners for helping us create some special, unique experiences. Jan Hassen Dinner Theaters, The Groove, Minnesota Lynx, by the way, they are so en fuego this year, Animal Humane Society, and Hot House Minneapolis, our favorite dance studio. Couldn't have done it without ya.
0: We love Hot House, don't we, Colleen?
1: We do. I got to hear yesterday, I got to hear Rachel on the air with Brittany and Kendall, and it was just fun.
0: Yeah, I love them. They're such good people. There we go. Thanks, partners. We love you. Also, more housekeeping. Little tease ahead. We have a big fat movie review coming up from Colleen. That's her right there. It's that beautiful creature right there. And then we don't have WTF today because the other beautiful creature on our show, Holly, is taking a much deserved break. So instead of WTF, we get Colin. Colin will be calling in. We'll be talking about our champagne fight.
1: Yeah. If you think we're not going to talk about that, you're wrong.
0: Yeah.
2: Dude, this is going to be cheaper than therapy. So
1: good.
2: More entertaining for all of us.
1: So good.
0: Right. And but really why he's here is to talk about, tease a new episode of Two Fairy Godfathers. But really why he's here is to, talk about our champagne fight in Key West. But anyway, where he still claims he was right and he's not. Anyway. That's coming up at 8:30. Just saying. Yeah.
2: You know, I drank too much champagne in Key West a couple years ago at the Breakfast Club. You ever go there?
0: I've heard of it.
2: Yeah, it's a good place. Good place for breakfast. And I came home with a Panama hat.
1: Okay.
2: And I am now a Panama hat wearer.
0: Okay.
2: I hate it.
1: Okay, but you have to wear it.
2: But I have to wear it.
1: Okay, I feel this. I feel this deeply.
2: And it was directly related to my champagne consumption.
1: Because everybody knows what this is like.
0: Yep.
1: When you have a few too many Chardonnays or whatever.
0: Vodka sodas.
1: And you find yourself in a situation where you have purchased something.
2: From a lovely street vendor. Yes.
1: And now it is part of your personality because you cannot admit that it was not a good purchase.
0: And hats are rarely a good purchase.
2: I feel so seen, but really I feel so called out.
1: No, but it's relatable, Leah. We've all been there.
2: And Jace, you're right, because you have to wear that thing home on the plane.
0: Yes.
1: Yeah, you can't pack a Panama hat.
2: They don't pack.
0: No.
1: They don't pack.
0: That will not fit. That will not fit in your carry-on. I got news for you.
1: You know, Jason, I actually, the reason I'm sitting here thinking, looking like I'm not thinking. Thinking face on is because I'm literally thinking, have I ever purchased a hat that made sense?
0: That's a very important distinction that made sense.
1: Because hats, I mean, boy, you either are, you know what? Hats are to me what Coleman Domingo pants are to you.
2: Colleen, you and I have pretty lovely hair.
1: Yeah.
2: So we're not hat people by trade.
1: Not hat people.
2: We have glorious crowns.
1: Yes. We need to hide it under a bushel. No.
2: No.
1: I'm going to let it shine. But every time I try on a hat and I look at myself in the mirror, I go, no, that won't do.
2: I will admit, mid-90s, Mia Bialik Blossom inspired me. The straw hat with flowers on it.
1: Okay.
2: I had a 6-month era of that.
1: You did? And I bet you wore it well.
2: I spent my babysitting money on that.
0: Oh, Yes, you did.
2: Thought but I was so
0: yes,
2: cute.
0: Yes, you
1: I
0: did.
1: I do need to revisit the Panama hat for a moment.
0: Yeah.
1: I have some interview questions I'd like to ask
2: Let's
1: you, Leah.
2: Let's unpack this.
1: Okay, so you've had some mimosas, mm-hmm. Some champagne with
2: it was
1: your brunch.
2: A birthday trip to Key West.
1: Okay.
2: This was, I think, 4 years ago.
1: Okay, and you're on your way back, and there's where do you stop? Where's the Panama hat?
2: So we're down by Mallory Square there. So
1: okay.
2: From Key West, you know. And
0: yeah.
2: Walking up the streets.
1: Okay.
2: And this guy goes, oh, hey, lady, I got, try this on. And just tipsy enough to engage.
1: Okay, so you put the hat on.
2: Yeah.
1: And who do we blame for the yes that you said?
2: I think I saw my cousin Emily, who I'm going up to her house. She's hosting the reunion, wearing one. Like the summer before, and it looks so effortlessly chic on her.
1: Sure.
2: And I was like, yeah, I'm a Panama hat girl now.
1: Yeah.
2: I'm in Key West.
1: Yeah.
2: I'm bubbly.
1: How much would you say that set you back?
2: $45 American.
1: $45.
0: Mm-hmm. That's about, yeah. See,
2: okay.
0: Cash.
1: Now you're committed. Now you are a Panama hat girl.
0: I see you. I see you.
2: Thank you, Jason.
0: You are seen. Here is my thing, and I've joked about this for years. I have a very physically large watermelon-esque head.
2: Which makes it great on TV. You look so good on TV.
0: Thank you. But in life, human, mm-hmm. human life, mm-hmm. not good. I can't wear, this is the truth, I cannot wear a standard baseball cap. I have the crown is not deep enough.
1: Mm-hmm,
0: mm-hmm. And I look like, I just look unusual. So I can't just buy.
1: I look unusual.
0: I was trying to think of a word that was appropriate. I look not well. So I can't just buy
2: flow.
0: A hat off. It doesn't look good. I have very few baseball caps that I can wear. I have a Cubbies that I love, mm-hmm. and there's a Minnesota Twins hat that I finally found. It's gray that I can wear. I did buy a Panama hat in Hawaii one time.
1: Oh, my God.
2: You did
0: this
2: it
0: is
2: too.
0: True story. And Colin tells me that now he also told me I should wear Coleman Domingo pants. But
2: that's true.
0: Colin told me that I look good in it. I actually do think I don't look bad in it. It's the only hat I've ever been able, the only hat I've ever worn that I think, okay, I actually look pretty good in it. But that is the only hat, I'm going to be 52 in 52 years. It's the only hat I've ever, ever, ever been able to wear. And it was a Panama hat.
2: Yeah. And I think when you go there, you have to commit to Panama hat aesthetic.
1: Mm-hmm.
2: Like,
1: yeah.
2: You can't just throw, like, a ball cap, you throw it on a sweatpants, you can throw it on with, you
1: yeah.
2: know, whatever.
1: A Panama hat, you have to do the whole...
2: You need some secondary linen, maybe?
1: It's a head-to-toe situation.
2: Yeah.
0: Really quick, I'm now sending...
1: Yeah.
0: I am now sending to both of you...
1: Oh, I can't wait.
0: ...the hat. And please, Lord knows I don't have to say this to Colleen... Hello, it's a promo, Coleman Domingo. Please be honest with me.
1: Okay.
0: This was several years ago. This was 2024. I have now texted the picture of you
1: okay.
0: of me
1: waiting,
0: with this hat on.
1: I'm waiting for it to show up. It's going to space.
0: Okay.
1: I'm only, so excited.
0: Yeah.
1: Okay, only, here we go. Jason.
2: Did it come through?
1: It actually looks great.
0: Okay. Okay.
1: It actually looks fantastic.
0: Okay.
2: How'd you send this? Did you email this?
1: It's text. Oh, it's on text. Your phone. It should be there.
2: Okay.
1: It went to space and it's already arrived.
2: Computer phone. Okay, gotcha.
0: It's fine. Yeah. Space. Right there.
2: Oh, there we go. I got it. Jason! Yeah.
1: That looks great.
2: That does look good.
0: Okay.
1: Can I ask a question? When you put it on, do you still feel like yourself?
0: No.
1: See, that's the thing. How do I get
0: feel
1: over
0: like
1: that
0: Desi
1: hump?
0: Yeah,
1: whenever
0: I
1: think I'm gonna try a hat. I'm going to be a hat person. And then I put it on and I just don't feel like myself. How do people push through that and become hat people?
0: Please email us.
1: Please, hat people, please.
0: How do you feel like yourself in a hat?
1: How do you do it?
0: How do you
1: own that? I don't understand. Yeah. I want to be a person who feels comfortable in hats and can rock a hat. I bought a weird Taylor Swift hat in a moment of, and I can't find the picture. If I can find the picture, I'll send that to you guys.
0: Okay.
1: In a moment of weakness, I was like, I think I could wear that hat.
2: Like the little pork pie hat or whatever that she wears, or like a baseball cap?
1: No, like the one that's like kind of, I got to find a picture of it.
2: Like the black one?
1: Yeah, that's cute.
2: From her concert?
1: It's like it's like a rusty color. I'll find it.
2: Okay.
1: And I'll find her wearing it.
2: Oh,
1: I bought
2: like the folklore.
1: Yes,
2: the folklore.
1: Yes.
2: Yep.
1: I bought that hat and I put it on and I was like, yes, I like that, but it's not functional. Like it doesn't cover my ears. It's like a wool hat.
0: Yeah.
1: But it's sitting out in my house just looking at me saying, you purchased me. Now you must find a way to wear me.
0: Leah, look at you in your Panama hat.
2: Do you like that?
1: It's so cute.
0: It's so cute.
2: I do think I am pretty cute.
0: You are.
2: What I did do is I bought a bunch of these command hooks. Uh-huh. And I hung.
1: Like Moira Rose style?
2: Yes. Like Moira with her wigs. I hung the hats up in my closet wall. So I have like a Panama hat. I have like another big sun hat that I never wear.
0: But
2: and I think I'm
0: there.
2: Going to do it because I do a beach vacation once or twice a year.
0: Well, you do that. You rock that.
2: Thank
0: if you,
2: you
0: have
2: you
0: any ideas
2: that.
0: Of how to properly wear a hat, email us via our show page.
1: If you're a hat person, tell us how to push through.
0: Right? We'll be right back. Stay with us.
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2: 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We've got an I-94 eastbound crash between Minnesota 280 and Marshall Avenue in St. Paul. That is causing some delays. Also, with the rain on the road, it is pretty treacherous in some areas. I-35W northbound, a crash at the exit 20A ramp. That's at Johnson Street and Stinson Boulevard in the New Brighton Boulevard area. And I-35 northbound, watch for some debris on the roadway along with those rainy conditions making things a little bit sketchy. Also a crash, Minnesota 5 westbound between I-35E and Alaska Avenue in St. Paul. Rain showers continuing tonight. We're going to see patchy fog in the valley sticking around through tomorrow morning. That'll burn off in a high of 84 with sunshine expected to be a really nice Saturday and stick around like that through Sunday. Right now, raining, a little fog, a little mist. It's 69 degrees at My Talk.
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0: Thank you, Mr. Ed Sheeran. Welcome back, everyone. Hope you're having a really good morning. A little rainy, as you heard Leah say. And if you thought people drove horribly when the sun is shining, when the rain comes, it brings out the dumb people.
1: Get me started.
0: Why have you had a bad time with drivers? Because Colin has over the last 24 hours.
1: Never have issues getting here in the morning. You know, hardly anybody's ever on the road. I kind of know my route. My car drives itself here pretty much.
0: Yeah.
1: So for some reason today, everybody I was found myself behind was driving 5 miles per hour under the speed limit.

0: your coffee will still be there when you get there. This is me in the car. Mm-hmm. Mm-hmm. Just breathe. Just breathe. Mm-hmm. This is a gift. Slowing down is a gift. Mm-hmm. You are being given a gift right now.
1: Mm-hmm. Mm-hmm. But it doesn't feel like a gift.
0: No!
1: In connection to this, I've had this on the sheet for a couple
0: days.
1: Yeah,
0: I've been wondering about this.
1: It's time for Jason has a question about semis. Welcome. Today's question about semis. Why are you in the left lane?
0: Oh.
1: Why are you in the left lane?
0: Oh, yeah.
1: Why are you in the passing lane? And to the good women and men in the trucking industry, please know I am your people. I come from your people. My father was a truck driver my entire life. He worked for Dean's Dairy, and he worked for a company called Performance Packaging. They made boxes. Thus, packaging.
0: The packaging.
1: Yeah. So I love truckers. I love a truck stop. I made out with someone at the Buckhorn truck stop in 1997. Thank you.
0: Would like to switch to a girl a little bit. Okay.
1: Thank you.
0: I feel like that's an episode of the sitcom that I'd like to sit down for.
1: Mm-hmm. However, this is a legit question. Are you supposed to be in the left lane, Mrs. and Mr. Semi? I don't think so. Mm-hmm. I don't think there's a hard and fast law, but I'm seeing more and more and more semis, not just freaking hanging out like it's a family reunion, hanging out. There's a lot of places to hang out. You don't hang out in the left lane, Mr. and Mrs. Semi. Why are you in the passing lane?
0: I mean, frankly, since we're on the topic.
1: Yeah.
0: Nobody should be hanging out in the left lane.
1: Girl, I've been fighting that since
0: I know
1: this show started.
0: I'm just saying, you pass who you need to pass, and then you get right back in the right lane. That's what you do. That's how you drive.
1: Yes.
0: But that is an excellent question. And Jason, I will tell you, I do not like to, and it's not, again, I love, thank you, truck drivers.
1: They are the fuel. They're the backbone of the American economy.
0: Honestly.
1: Yeah.
0: I don't feel comfortable or secure when I'm driving near a semi truck. So it's not you, it's me.
1: Yes.
0: I am very aware of your blind spots, and I would like to not be in one, right? So that's my thing. I just like to get around semis as much as I can.
1: Yeah.
0: And just, you know, let them have the road, but like I just don't want to be next to them or behind them. Or near them. So I pay attention to them a lot. And you are right. I have seen an uptick.
1: Yes.
0: In left lane driving.
1: And I don't know if they are supposed to be there. I don't think there's a law.
0: Again, I don't think anybody's supposed to be there.
1: Yeah. Let me ask one of the GPTs.
0: Okay. Are you just going to spin the GPT wheel and see which one
1: shows up? Let me do ChatGPT.
0: Okay.
1: Generally speaking, are semis supposed to drive in the passing lane / left lane on highways and interstates? Okay, I put that in there. Let me see what it says here. Okay, this is what they say. Generally speaking, no. In most of the U.S., semi-trucks are not supposed to cruise in the left / passing lane on highways and interstates. Here's the general rule. The left lane is intended for passing. Yeah, no S, Sherlock. Many states have specific restrictions for trucks. On certain stretches of interstate, especially in urban areas and roads with three or more lanes, signs prohibit trucks from using the far left lane altogether.
0: Mm.
1: But exceptions do exist. A semi may legally be in the left lane to pass a slower vehicle, avoid merging traffic entering the highway, comply with lane assignments in construction areas, prepare for a left-hand exit where applicable. Okay. Having said all of that and read all of that, the semis that I have encountered lately, girl, they're hanging out there like it's a

0: like it's a quinceañera, or it's like a bingo night, or you know.
1: B10.
0: Like it's family trivia night at Leah's house. You know what I mean? They're hanging out there. I don't know. Anyway, I just wondered. Just a little question, a little life question from Jace.
1: Again, I do just want to follow that up, though, with we love you, truck drivers.
0: We love you. Thank you. Peace and love.
1: We love you.
0: Peace and love.
2: Peace and love. Peace and love.
0: That's right. Just saying. We're going to take a break. When we come back, I'm very excited for this. Colleen teased this yesterday. A big, fat, very special movie review. Thank Your Daddy's Movie. Next.
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0: Oh, the good I thought book. It was. I'm sorry. 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
0: You know how much I love our MSP airport. Well, I'll actually be there soon. The more I travel, the more I appreciate coming home to one of the best airports in America. Seriously, I go to some other airports and I'm like, oh, thank you, MSP. But what maybe you do not realize is that behind MSP is the Metropolitan Airports Commission, or MAC. They're the team of more than 800 devoted people working behind the scenes every single day to keep all of us, the traveling public, moving safely, moving smoothly, and most importantly, on time. 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

0: Don't worry about it. 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Like and subscribe. While you're there liking and subscribing, a new episode of Two Fairy Godfathers is out as well. We drop a new episode every other Tuesday. Another new one's coming out this Tuesday. Speaking of that, in lieu of a weekly trivia face-off, which we do not have because Holly is off, and we would never do such a mean thing to Leah, Colin Matheson will be joining us at 8:30 to talk about Disney a little bit. But more importantly, to talk about our legendary champagne fights when we're on vacation.
1: I feel like you guys have done an entire Two Fairy Godfathers about champagne fights.
2: That's all I care about to this today.
0: Yeah. Yep. An epic one. An epic one at Disney that involved several shots of tequila, Colin being naked, and a Star Wars ride. There we go.
2: Dear Diary.
0: Dear Diary. Dear Diary. So that's coming up in our third hour. But right now, I'm very much looking forward to this.
3: How was the movie?
4: My big fat movie review.
0: What'd you see, Colleen?
1: Oh my gosh, you guys. My daughter and I went yesterday to see the Hadestown Pro Shot. So Hadestown is a wonderful musical that is currently on Broadway. I think it might currently also be in the West End. And it also has a travel production as well. And my daughter and I saw it on Broadway for the first time 3 or 4 years ago. We went in completely blind. We didn't know anything about this musical.
0: Oh,
1: we didn't know anything except for that it was a hot musical, that people were loving it. They were going to see it. It changed my life. It is such a spectacular musical. So they've just released, and it's limited release. It's supposed to just be this week. And actually, I think today is the last day that you can see this in theaters. And it is the pro shot of this show. And it features many members of the original cast. It was filmed on in the theater in the West End, but it features the original Broadway cast. You guys, it is life-changing to see it on the big screen in the way that you would see it in. So for those of you who are like, what's a pro shot? You keep talking about a pro shot. But the pro shot is like what you saw Hamilton do.
0: Yeah.
1: It is taken during a live performance with multiple cameras. It is so good.
0: It translates well.
1: Yes, it does. For a few reasons. One of them being you see the intimacy of the stage. So the same is true on the West End and the theater that they do it in on Broadway. I believe they do it at the Nederlander Theater. And it's a very small space.
0: Yeah.
1: And it is incredibly intimate. You are you feel like you're alone with the performers. You get that sense and that is a difference from the touring production. When the touring production comes through, it is a different experience because the theaters that it tours into are larger. So you feel slightly more removed from the action in a different way. It is incredible. But Jason, I know one of the things that I know you're wondering is Patrick Page. Yes, he is in this.
0: Producer Leah, Memorial, humble brag. I know him.
2: I love him. I saw his one-man Shakespeare thing last year.
0: At the Guthrie?
2: At the Guthrie. It was so good.
0: So good.
1: You guys, he's a treasure. I will say what's really interesting about this, and by the way, if you, again, like I said, it's going to be in theaters, I think, like only today, but it will be available for on-demand streaming within the next couple weeks. So if this is a show you like the music from, you want to see, you wish you could have seen it on Broadway, or you want to see it on Broadway, whatever, this will give you that flavor, and it's so worth it. It's such a great show. Patrick Page snapped his Achilles tendon in rehearsals for this. And in the movie, he is wearing a boot. And I could tell, I didn't know this before I saw it, but I could tell by the way he has to walk with the boot. I said, he snapped his Achilles. You can tell because of the way he has to hold his foot in this boot. But they bedazzled the hell out of that boot. He had a fashion cane and he owned it. It was like the character of Hades that he plays was supposed to have a snapped Achilles.
2: I love that. I'm visioning this.
1: It's unbelievable.
2: I can see this.
0: His wife, Paige, here's another producer, Leah, memorial, humble brag.
1: Mm-hmm.
0: I actually met Patrick because my true friend is Paige Davis, his wife from Trading Spaces. And Paige said that he actually was motivated to not to turn a negative into a positive. I mean, he is an actor.
1: Yes.
0: He is an actor. He takes it. So that does not shock me at all.
2: Oh, wait. Adult ADD has to step in here.
1: Yeah.
2: I love the humble break. But Patrick Page is married to Paige Davis.
1: Yes.
2: Is she Paige Page?
1: So thank you for saying this, because this is one of my favorite things that, Jason, I don't know if I've ever said this to you, but one of my favorite things is her full name is Mindy Paige Davis, and I call her Mindy Paige Davis Page.
0: Yes. Because Colleen's right. You heard. Yes. Mindy Paige Davis Page. Yes. Mindy Paige Page. Yes.
1: Yeah. But the pages are spelled differently. So
0: they are.
2: Oh, because mm-hmm. she's a P-A-I-G-E.
1: Yes.
2: And he's just P-A-G-E.
1: And then a P-A-G-E.
2: Right?
1: Yeah.
0: Mm-hmm.
1: So anywhoozy whatsy, it is incredible. You see why. If you've ever seen the production with another, obviously with other people in the role, you can see why this was like the original cast. They brought it. The woman who plays Persephone, she has said that she regrets that when they did this performance, she was so focused on the audience. So she was performing it like she was performing for the audience. So she goes hard into it. And she says she sort of regrets that. I do not regret. It's incredible. It's incredible. They are masters of their craft. Their voices are beautiful. Their performances are incredible. It is so good.
2: How big is the cast? It's pretty small, right?
1: It is pretty small. There's three Fates. There's Hades, Persephone. There's the Orpheus, Eurydice. There's Hermes. And then there's like four or six, I think, kind of
2: the chorus.
1: And then what's really cool about Hadestown is the entire band, which is basically like a New Orleans brass band, is all on stage and they're kind of part of the scene.
2: That's cool.
1: It's so cool. So it's a, you get, and there, and everybody's on stage mostly the whole time.
0: Yeah.
1: It is such a marvel. It is such a feat. The music is so good. The story is so tragic. But
0: can
1: it's
0: you give
1: beautiful.
0: A basic question.
1: Yeah.
0: The basic plot for people that have never seen it.
1: It's tricky. It is tricky. It's based on Greek mythology.
0: Yeah.
1: It is about a young couple who fall in love, and during some very difficult times where the seasons have been sort of rocked because of the love between Hades, who's the king of the underworld, and Persephone, who is the queen of spring. And they have a love affair, but their love has gone sour and it has set the seasons into the wrong rotation. And this couple falls in love. And then during the hard times, she gets pulled into the other underworld. He goes down to get her on an epic journey and then tries to pull her out. And because of a challenge put to them by the king of the underworld, Hades, Patrick Page, it's a tragedy. That's all I can say. What's so beautiful about it is the nature of the tragedy, and it starts and ends in the same way with Hermes, who's the god of, like, I think delivery or something like that. That messenger god is saying, you know, this is a tragedy. It's a sad song, but we sing it again, hoping that it will be different this time. And that is such a relatable sentiment. And this is what is so moving to me about the story, is you know you're in it for a sad ending, but you hope, like you do with everything in life, that it'll turn out right this time. It is, you will choke up, you will cry. It's amazing. It's incredible. Go see it if you can, and stream it when it's available. Thanks.
0: I saw it with Mindy Page, Davis Page, in the third row, and she had seen it 20 times. And when the tragedy happens, she cried verbally out loud. Yes. Hadestown at a theater near you. From movies to TV, Screen Queens next.
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2: We've got some crashes to keep an eye on. Good morning. This is Leah with a look at what is happening on the roads today. Kenny is actually having a nice 3-day weekend off, so he'll be back on Monday. Minnesota Morphbound, there is a crash at the exit ramp to I-394 East. Look out for that. Of course, with the rainy conditions, it is making driving a little more treacherous this morning. Watch out, US 10 eastbound, a little further north in the metro near Blaine at Minnesota 610 and 65. Look out for a crash there as well. And South Metro, we are doing a little bit of cleanup on I-69 US 169 southbound. We got that out there. There's a crash between the exit for Minnesota 13 and 101 at Eagle Creek Avenue in Shakopee. Your weather forecast, this rain is continuing for today. It should be tapering off tonight, but we're going to see a slight chance of showers and patchy fog. Patchy fog sticking around through tomorrow morning. We're going to see sunshine after that burns off in a high of 84, 82 and sunny on Sunday is what we're expecting right now. Still a little rainy, a little foggy, a little misty. It's 69 at my talk.
16: 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I need something new. I need something fresh.
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19: Any recommendations?
0: What to watch, what to avoid, and my chair just broke. Welcome to Screen Queens.
1: Oh my god!
2: You did. You just dropped. Like
1: I wondered what happened.
14: Oh god!
1: Down he went.
14: Oh god! Screen Queen Kingdom. I tried. Oh god! I tried to be smooth with that. I tried to just go through it. I tried to just go, you know what? I'm going to act like that didn't happen.
1: No, we got a queen down.
2: I wanted like a slide whistle sound effect right at that moment as I was watching you on camera.
0: I periscoped down, Screen Queen fans.
2: Oh my gosh.
0: As I was trying to intro the show, I could not pull that off. Oh my goodness.
1: A lot was happening.
0: A lot was happening. Yeah. Oh my goodness. Hello, Screen Queens. Hello, Kingdom.
1: Hello, Kingdom. Everyone. Hello, Queens.
0: Hello. What to watch, what to avoid, movie and streaming reviews like no one else. Like what you hear, Search for Scream Queens.
2: Or forever.
0: Not. Or not. Matter. I mean, it doesn't matter. It's the Friday edition. Who cares? Like and subscribe wherever you get your podcast. Queen Holly is off. Queen Leah is in. Colleen is here. We're on the precipice of the weekend. Now, here's the deal. What's the deal? Here's the deal. My thing that I'm bringing to the table is very sad.
1: Okay.
0: So, yes, I watched a very sad thing, but I have a headline that is hysterical that so many people have emailed me over the last 24 hours. So we'll get to that a little bit later. So I promise you, I'm going to bring you sadness, but I'm also going to bring you happiness.
1: Okay, Queen. We're going to turn a corner.
0: Yeah.
1: We're going to experience a full range of emotions.
0: But let's start with you. Colleen, Colleen's choice. Let's spin the wheel. Where would you like to begin on Screen Queens for yourself, for what you have watched?
1: Oh, goodness gracious. I'm going to be really honest. I believe now that I'm looking at our menu that it's going to be an intense experience.
0: Yes.
1: So either way we begin. Do you want one of my offerings? Is that?
0: Yes.
1: Okay, so I'm going to start with this thing. I don't know why I watched it.
0: I love
2: how this is starting.
0: Me
1: I
0: too.
1: Know.
0: You were you bored? What do you mean? I want to know.
1: Okay, so this is what it is. I'll tell you what it is, and then I'll try to take you through my thought process, I guess.
0: Okay.
1: It's called Louis Theroux Inside the Manosphere. And this is on Netflix. Jason, did you watch it?
2: Okay,
0: I started it actually. Leah, have you watched it?
2: No, but this is the BBC documentary, right?
0: Yes.
1: So, Jason, this is so funny. I literally almost texted you to say to you, I can't talk about this. I need you to watch this.
0: Oh.
1: But then I thought, I also want Holly to watch it because I can also see. So I still want to run this experiment.
0: Yeah,
1: I would
0: absolutely.
1: Like for everybody to watch it so that we can have a different kind of conversation about it.
0: And I love it's good Screen Queens homework for everyone listening for the weekend.
1: Screen Queens homework. Everybody, if you can watch Louis Theroux Inside the Manosphere on Netflix. So the reason that I picked that is because it got served up as a new documentary on Netflix. Because it is a barren wasteland of television.
0: Yes,
1: I've been really picking up documentaries a lot. This one, I thought, as a parent of sons, I thought I either should watch this or should not watch this. Am I going to be glad I watched it?
0: Mm.
1: How do I say this? I think it's a necessary watch, honestly, for parents of teen males.
0: Oh, I'm so interested.
1: Because
0: I love this conversation.
1: What this documentary is about the metrics of fitness and dominance and ultra masculinity that is being put forward by certain YouTubers, TikTokers.
2: Clavicular.
1: So interestingly, clavicular is not profiled in this.
2: Oh.
1: But here are the, let me tell you some of these manosphere figures who Louis Theroux was able to get to sign on to do this. Harrison Sullivan, who's also known as HS Tiki Taki, Sneeko, Myron Gaines, Justin Waller, and Ed Matthews. Oh, you know what? There's another person.
2: I am so glad I don't know who any of these people are.
1: So this is what's really interesting about this, because I watched this and then I thought, I got to ask my sons if they know these people.
0: Oh, good experiment.
1: Mm-hmm. And they do. And then I ran the second part of the experiment, which was, do you watch them or what do you think about them? And mostly I was satisfied with the answers that they gave me. They know enough about them to know that they don't agree with them, mostly. It is they talk a lot about, they examine clickbait rage, which is a huge thing. Kind of rage baiting.
2: I have to say, sometimes I have jumped onto Mark's social media, like on his phone, just kind of looked at, what's your algorithm?
1: What's serving up to you?
2: It is honestly troublesome, some of the things that come through. And thankfully, my husband's a pretty progressive, self-actualized, educated, you know, and media savvy person.
1: Yeah.
2: But I'm like, if you were a certain type of person, it would be really easy.
0: Easily influenced.
2: Mm-hmm. Mm-hmm.
1: Because content is king for these people, and there is literally nothing that they won't do. And they will also, and he catches them in this documentary, Louis Theroux does, kind of contradicting themselves. Okay, so here's an example. And now, to me, they all were exactly the same, so I cannot remember which one he was talking to. But, you know, he's an investor in OnlyFans. But he believes that women should be pure and hold themselves at a certain standard. And so he's like, I don't agree with OnlyFans. And he uses words to describe women on OnlyFans. But he's against it. But it's a business thing. This is for money. It's very interesting that the pretzels that they twist themselves into.
0: The hypocrisy pretzels.
1: Yes. And the ways, and the ways that people are kind of blindly following these people. Many of them have essentially a pyramid scheme where they want to tell people how to invest their money, but you have to buy into their, you know, classes or whatever. And really, they're taking a cut then also of the financial outcome of where people are investing their money. And people do it. People do it. It's all about money is king. You're not going to be held. You're not going to be, you know, these people don't have traditional jobs. These are their jobs. Louis Theroux talks a lot about how he saw them using him then for content and trying to twist him into pretzels so that they could use. And there were always cameras running. There's always somebody standing in the corner with a phone, just quietly filming. Anti-Semitic messaging from these people. Constant rage baiting. Just anger.
0: I'm sure it's threads of homophobia.
1: Oh, Jason, beyond. In fact, there is one scene that is so troubling where they bait somebody to come and meet them on a bench, a man, and they're going to try to humiliate him on screen. They end up beating him up. It is disturbing. Yep. Mm-hmm. It is disturbing on several levels. Again, like I said, it was the first question I asked was, why am I watching this?
0: Yeah.
1: But again, I think it's essential viewing because especially if you've got young men in your life, I think it's essential viewing to see what is being served up to them in their algorithm.
0: It's fascinating to me because it is one of those great cultural swings that happen, the pendulum. And it's such a reaction, this age that we're in right now, which, again, you hear people, the timeline drives. I wish we could just, the universe was a VCR. I wish we could just fast forward a mm-hmm. little bit past this, because this is such a reaction culturally, this manosphere, the testosterone testing at the Defense Department and the bro, we're living in a bro era right now.
1: Mm-hmm.
0: And it is a reaction. Again, this is, you know, culture doesn't just gradually swings. It goes,
1: yep.
0: Politics is the same way. It swings real far one direction
1: mm-hmm.
0: and then it corrects. This is a correction. This is the answer to the era of like the metrosexual, that term, that
1: yeah.
0: one term, that this is the soft men. Men were getting, if you looked at culture in even the early 2000s, men were getting more emotional, that you saw men crying and it was okay to cry. You know, those types of messages in culture, movies, art. And then this happened. And this is the reaction to that. And we have swung so far in the other direction. And that's why you see an uptick.
1: Mm-hmm.
0: You see an uptick in domestic violence. You see an uptick in anti-gay, rhetoric. I see it myself, which is so sad. Like the level of, an audience member asked me, it's so funny, just recently, what is it like being out in this era? I was like, wow, that's a really thoughtful question. And I said, you know, what's funny is it ebbs and flows throughout my career. I'm in a space right now where it's bad, where the amount of mail I get has a tinge more anti-gay than, say, even 7 years ago, which is so sad. But this is one of the recipe. This is one of the ingredients in the recipe of why.
1: Yeah. Yeah. Again, it is a difficult watch. I'm not going to pretend that this is, there's nothing about it that felt delightful to me. There was nothing that felt joyful. However, I feel like this is an essential, you need to watch this. I'm honestly begging people to watch this, because especially if your algorithm does not expose you to the manosphere, you need to know that this is out there and you need to know what the messaging of it is. It is disturbing.
2: I gotta say, I think this is really interesting. We were just talking earlier this week about a book that you and I both read this summer that we loved.
1: Yes.
2: Capital L.
1: Yes.
2: Called Yesteryear.
1: Yes.
2: It's going to be a movie next year. Really fascinating read, but the manosphere is a subplot
1: exactly,
2: of it.
1: Exactly. And I think that's the other reason why I gravitated toward this, because I had just read that book last Saturday, and I fully devoured that book in no time, and the manosphere does figure into it, and I thought, well, so this is top of mind for me, so that's one reason why I watched this. But again, I beg people to watch this, and I apologize for it, because again, I know that we like to use TV as escapism sometimes, but we should also lean into when it offers us education and it offers us a touch point for what's going on in the world. And so please watch this. It's not Justin Thoreau.
2: Louis, it could be Justin Thoreau.
1: Yeah, right. Louis Thoreau's Inside the Manosphere. And I think you will enjoy his documentary style. He's non-confrontational, which can be it can be kind of, but it is interesting to watch him in a situation with somebody whose baseline is confrontational.
2: Now, what I remember about him, of what I've seen him in the past, he really makes a connection with his subjects.
1: Yeah.
2: So it's almost like he's on their side or their friends. He gains their confidence, their trust.
1: Yes. Now, that being said, I think he realized even that this was going to be a challenge for this particular
0: topic.
1: It is good. It is well done. I cannot underscore this enough, a difficult watch.
2: Mm-hmm.
0: Inside the Manosphere on Netflix. Since this is our last day with Leah, actually, Jason, grab that remote again. We're going back to Netflix. Let's go to Leah next. Also, because it'll provide a little balance.
1: Yeah.
0: It'll be heavy light.
1: Yes,
0: heavy light. Heavy light. Leah, I've watched a few episodes of The Hawk with Will Ferrell on Netflix. Talk to us. What did you think?
2: You know, I just kind of jumped into it Saturday morning, folding laundry, had it on. And my initial thought was like, all right, it's Will Ferrell and Harper is his writing partner.
1: Yep.
0: Yeah.
2: And I was like, all right, my husband and I still speak to each other in Anchorman quotes.
1: Oh, right. That is absolutely the sign of a good marriage, I believe.
2: Yeah. So I was like, all right, let's jump in. I kind of dismissed it at first, but I was like, there's really nothing else on. And I am so over watching the heavy stuff, watching the dramas.
1: Mm-hmm.
2: I really wanted to watch something mindless.
0: Cotton candy. Yeah.
2: Thank you. I ended up finishing it last night. I ended up finishing the last four episodes in a row last night.
1: I love this.
2: I ended up thoroughly enjoying it.
0: Leah, I will say I'm halfway done.
2: Yeah.
0: And I am following your trajectory.
1: Mm-hmm, mm-hmm.
0: At first I was like, as I say, small L like. I'm in the middle, Leah, and I think I might end up small L loving it.
2: Yeah, small L love. Small L love. The story, actually, like the plot, I got to give it a little more credit than I was originally ready for.
0: Washed up golf pro, everyone, played by Will Ferrell.
2: Yes.
0: Trying to make a comeback, and his son is a hot young pro in golf as well, and Molly Shannon is his ex-wife.
2: And I love her, capital L.
1: She's so fantastic.
0: And Leah, how great is it seeing them and knowing that they're legit best friends ever since Saturday Night? Their chemistry together, Colleen, you've heard me say when I talked about The Hawk. Seeing it's just a gift. I don't care what they say. I don't care. Whenever they're on together, their magic, right, Leah?
2: And they are playing this estranged couple, much like the Guthrie Lives, Private Lives.
1: Oh.
2: Like they're kind of divorced, they're separated, but they can't stay out of each other's lives.
1: Oh, that's awesome.
2: And it's just so volatile. But, you know, you can't play that level of fighting with someone the way they fight without having so much true love. And I think in between the actors themselves, they really are connected like that.
0: And we can't say it on the air. They call each other, or Molly calls him. Thank you. I knew Leah would start laughing. Colleen, she calls him some of the most obscene names. And I love that. Like, I have a potty mouth and I'm not easily offended. She call Leah, am I right?
2: Some of the funniest, colorful
0: names.
1: Oh, I can't wait. So, yeah. Oh. I got to put this on the list because I need a little something to balance some of the stuff we're watching.
0: Mm-hmm. Okay. I don't want to leave you, Leah. Ever. Stephanie Hansen watched The Dink.
2: I did too.
0: On Apple, and she hated it.
2: Oh, did she? Like,
0: she hated it. It's about pickleball, right?
2: Yeah.
0: What did you think?
2: Again, this one was much like The Hawk. And I can't remember what I had finished watching on Apple, and then it pops up and it starts playing. And I go, what's his name? The guy with the nose and the mole he's very handsome. He's from New Girl.
1: The guy with the nose and the mole.
2: Yeah. Let me just look it up.
1: From New Girl.
2: Yeah.
1: I don't even remember.
2: Jake Johnson.
1: I love him.
2: So he plays a washed up tennis pro with an estranged, relationship with his father who ends up in the world of pickleball. With Mary Steenburgen.
1: Oh, gosh.
2: Okay, this movie actually made me laugh out loud.
0: Really?
2: I thought it was funny. I thought it was very, self-aware. It was a goofy premise. It's so, AI could have written this script. You know what's going to happen. There's the, redemption, the comeback, the whatever. Yeah. There's nothing out there. But it was kind of clever. There was... like a little bit of cougar energy between Mary Steenburgen and Jake Johnson.
1: Okay.
0: Okay, I'm there for that.
2: And I think it goes a little differently than you might expect, or maybe it does. Chloe Fineman is in it.
1: I love her.
0: I enjoy her.
2: And when she gets a chance to actually just act, not just in a skit, she's so great.
1: Really?
2: I'm really excited for her next post-SNL era.
1: Well... I think I've said this. I think SNL is going to miss her because she's such a great impressionist. Mm-hmm. But I'm excited to see what she does next.
2: Yeah.
0: Okay, I might watch this. Again, Stephanie scared me a little bit. Well, Stephanie scares me all the time, but Hansen scared me from it. But I might give this if I just need something mindless.
2: Yes.
1: Mindless. It's an hour and 42 minutes. Mm-hmm. Oh, that's okay, all girl, the commitment. You're good.
2: Yeah, it's an easy watch. I'm not a pickleballer. So I personally didn't take offense to it. But Patton Oswalt's in it too.
1: Do you think pickleballers would be offended?
2: Probably.
1: Okay.
2: I mean, they seem a little uptight for such loosey-goosey,
1: they're very serious about people. They're pickleballing.
2: But they're not. They're not laid
0: Stephanie
2: back.
0: Stephanie Hansen is a pickleballer.
2: Mm-hmm. That tracks. I love Hansen.
1: Yes.
2: Love her.
1: Yeah. But that does track.
0: Dish.
2: Yeah.
0: Find it wherever you find your podcast.
2: I produced the Weekly Dish last week.
1: There we go. See? She's everywhere.
0: She's everywhere, like American Express. Oh, I didn't mean to hit that sound effect. I meant to hit this. Wow, I'm falling off chairs. I'm hitting wrong
1: buttons.
0: It's
1: Friday.
0: It is Friday. I apologize. It's time for some headlines.
17: Now, here are the headlines.
0: I told you, I have opted, because I think we'll go to the end with my headlines.
1: Yeah.
0: I have opted to save sad.
1: For Monday. Monday will be sad day.
0: Yes. Because what I watched, my contribution is very sad.
1: Okay.
0: And it's a Friday. So, no. I am here, though, with news that at least a dozen listeners have sent me. And I love you that you think of me when you think of people from the primetime soap, Knots Landing. Which is one of my favorite shows of all time. A spinoff of Dallas. Ran from 1979 to 1993. 344 episodes. I know that off the top of my head. I cannot show you where Spain is on a map. But I can tell you how long Knots Landing ran.
1: We all have gifts.
0: We all have gifts. And they're just different gifts.
1: They are.
0: I saw a headline from Lori Bargany. She has eyes. Lori Bargini texted me because Screen Queens, if you know anything about radio icon Lori Bargini, she has a connection with Donna Mills, the actress who played Abby Ewing Sumner.
2: You say
0: the
2: this,
0: but, villain,
2: but
0: the
2: does
0: vixen.
2: She?
0: What? No, she really doesn't.
1: She thinks she does.
0: She thinks she does. Donna has been an icon in television since the 70s. And then she, her prime was during Knott's Landing, where she played the villain, Abby, the JR of Knott's Landing. Donna Mills made news yesterday around the country because at 85 years old, Donna Mills joined OnlyFans.
1: I love this.
2: Go off, queen.
1: I love this.
2: Hey, Martha Stewart was on Sports Illustrated last year.
0: Girl.
2: Yeah.
0: And I just invite all of you, especially you youngins out there, if you are even, like, if you are wondering who Donna Mills is, I encourage you to look her up. She was just in Jordan Peele's movie. She was in, not Get Out, but she was in, his most recent, anyway. Ma? Donna's having a comeback, girl. Donna is still working. She does a weekly podcast called We're Not, get it, Not. We're Not Done Yet with her Knott's co-host, co-star Michelle Lee. And Donna's showing up in commercials. She's doing movie roles. And let me just talk superficially.
1: She looks incredible.
0: Thank you. Colleen, that is 85.
1: Yeah, that if that's 85, see you soon.
0: That is... My talker, or Screen Queens fans, listeners, Google, put in recent photo Donna Mills, or just go to Donna's Instagram. She's very active on social.
1: Mm-hmm.
0: Again, she's everywhere. I love that she is not disappearing. She refuses to disappear because of her age,
1: mm-hmm.
0: because she's a woman of a certain age. And she wants to do this. She wants to connect with people. Now, TMZ and some outlets are making this like scandalous, like mervy pervy.
1: Yeah.
0: Girl, Donna's not going to be nude.
1: Well, this is what I want people to realize. OnlyFans is not necessarily just a sexy thing.
0: Thank you.
2: Kat Perkins and I were having this conversation where it was like really started out as like a way for fans to connect with celebs.
1: Yeah.
0: Yes.
1: People can do sexy things there.
2: Sure. Thank you. Please do.
0: And they do.
1: Yeah.
2: Yeah.
1: But it's not only for sexy things.
2: Mm-hmm.
0: It's so Donna's using it for good. She's using it as a way to connect with people.
2: Okay, and I do have to ask though: is Donna Mills the one? Does Lori really meet? Did she really meet her, or is this like that story of when they were talking to that poor lady on the red carpet forever, and it turned out to be a nobody?
1: It wasn't even a red carpet. They were in the polo.
2: Airport.
1: They were in the polo lounge, and they thought this woman was Donna Mills, and they chatted her up all night. Texted Jason
0: 2 hours.
1: They were like, "We met Donna Mills," and Jason saw the picture and was like, "Girl, that ain't Donna Mills."
2: Okay, sorry, I was thinking of the right stuff.
0: And then I said in the promo, that ain't even Stephanie Mills.
1: And then we got the real. Well, we Jason secured the real Donna Mills to confirm that indeed, it was not her.
2: No. Thank you for replaying that one for me, because
1: you're welcome.
0: One of my favorite moments in my entire career here at My Talk was that whole Donna Mills gate.
1: Oh, yeah.
0: Yes. Yeah. Lori and Julia, if you only listen to Screen Queens, they are radio icons. They were our drive time show for years and years and years. And they thought they met Donna Mills, and they did not. They met some stranger who played along with those goobers. But I love this woman. I have loved Donna for so many reasons. Let me just throw in a little fun fact in our 30 seconds we have left. One of the reasons I love her is in the height of Knott's Landing was actually having a resurgence. Donna walked away to become a mother. She was like, you know what? I have enough money. I want to adopt. She wasn't married. She was like, I do not need a man. I want to adopt a little girl. And she did. And she walked away for millions of dollars. Her career to be a mother. And she didn't, I love it for that. I love it that she didn't wait to get married. She didn't need a man to do it.
1: Mm.
0: And she raised Chloe by herself. And that is one of 18 million reasons I have always been a huge fan of
1: Donna. But now at 85, she's not going to stand down. She's
0: nope.
1: Taking the reins.
0: By the way, you can watch my beloved Knots Landing on Amazon Prime. All 14 seasons. I would encourage you to do so. You can skip seasons 1 through 3. They suck. Anyway, that's just me. Okay. The Manosphere, Inside the Manosphere on Netflix. You can watch The Hawk on Netflix as well. And Knots Landing on Amazon Prime. Like what you heard here? Search for Screen Queens wherever you get your podcasts.
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2: 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Looks like we are seeing a little bit of a cleanup on 169 southbound right by the Eagle Creek Avenue exit in Shakopee. Traffic is moving a little bit faster there, but we're still seeing a little backup on I-94 eastbound between US 61 in St. Paul, between both the 61s there, actually. St. Michael is where we're looking at between 1st Street Southeast and 4th Street Southeast on Minnesota 241 eastbound, a crash there as well. And right in the center of town, I-94, still seeing some backups there from crashes and just general traffic with this rain. Watch out for that. Rain showers continuing tonight. Those should taper off a little bit. We're going to see a slight chance of showers, some patchy fog. Patchy fog should be clearing out by tomorrow morning. We're looking at sunshine and a high of 84 tomorrow. Right now, 67 degrees and rainy at my talk.
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0: Mike's off this week. Holly is off, and we love Leah too much to torture her with that very production-heavy extravaganza. Welcome back.
1: Thank you.
0: It's Jason Matheson Show, starring Colleen Lindstrom, starring Holly Roberts, and most importantly, starring you. Thanks for being here, everyone. Hope you have a great weekend on tap. Oh, we are, Colleen, we are very popular.
2: Oh. Wow.
0: Well, I haven't said that in a long time. Anyway, okay. Because not only do we have a special guest on hold, but we had someone wanting to call in, who we may call a little bit later. Stephanie Hansen is as fired up as a wasp's nest at Leah.
2: For liking the dink.
0: I got this text from Hansen. No, call me now. Oh my God, no. And no is spelled N O O O O O O O O. O O O O O.
2: Okay. Yeah.
0: So maybe we'll call Hansen a little bit later and have her yell at Leah. That would be fun.
2: That'd be fun.
0: A little mud wrestling before we go.
2: It's a great way to tie up the week.
1: Face off. Not trivia face off. Movie face off.
2: Exactly.
0: Right? Yeah. Hansen, calling in a little bit. Because right now, Colin with the good hair is standing by. Colin and I host, not only are we married, not only do we have champagne fights, but we host a podcast on adulting the Disney parks. You don't have to be a kid to love the Disney parks. It's called Two Fairy Godfathers. A new episode is out right now. Another one will drop Tuesday, but the current one is called We Spent Money So You Don't Have To at Disney World.
2: I love this.
0: Colin joins us on the phone. Good morning, Kyle.
3: Good morning, stars.
2: Good morning.
0: But before that, Leah and no offense to our podcast, but Leah and Colleen don't really care about that so much. What they really care about is our champagne fights.
1: Totally. We're invested.
3: They want us to get a divorce? Is that what I'm hearing?
2: No, I don't. I don't, because I presided over your wedding and I have a pretty good track record.
1: No, if you get divorced, the champagne fights will stop.
2: We want more champagne fights. I actually love that you call them champagne fights. That sounds classy. But specifically, we were curious about the one that just recently happened in Key West, where everybody believes they're being gaslit and everybody also believes that they are right.
3: And by everybody, you mean me.
2: I am not choosing sides.
0: I cannot believe that you still believe.
3: You can't believe, knowing me the way you know me, that I know that I'm right.
0: You brought it up at your girls' night when you said that yesterday. How did our champagne fight come up with your girls' night?
3: Because I think we were talking about 2 weeks together, just the two of us, can get to be a lot by day 10. And so the champagne fight started to ramp up a little bit towards the end of the trip. And we secretly maybe wanted to throw each other off of our cruise balcony, but
0: yes,
3: we got through. Yeah.
0: But the one in Key West that we made up over burritos and, Kyle, I told them about those loaded fries. Weren't those good?
3: Oh, so good.
0: Yeah. Anyway, what were you going to say?
3: That whole menu was great. made up is a strong word, but sure.
0: Wow.
3: Here's how I see it happening is your famous line of, do you want to be right or do you want to have peace?
0: I love that line.
3: And I decided on the corner of Duval and whatever street corner we were on where you were screaming at me that I decided for us, we need peace. And so I said, you're right. That never happened. Let's move on. But I secretly knew in my head that I was right.
0: You're not right.
2: I knew. Sense another champagne fight on the horizon.
1: This is the most relatable conversation I've ever just been dropping in on.
2: It fully is.
1: I think Mark and I could have scripted this.
2: Yes.
3: Jace, did you fill everyone in on what the fight was about and what happened?
1: His side, Colin.
0: Yeah, okay. I was very vague. I said that we were at a gay bar. We're sitting at the bar. This is after a long day of drinking, just FYI. And Colin used the potty, came back, and said like an entire conversation had happened that I say never happened. Like never happened.
3: two things are true here. One, the, I'm trying to think of how to phrase this. I tend to play things through in my head before they happen.
2: Oh, sure.
3: And analyze, like, all the possible outcomes of what could happen.
0: Colin, where are you? You're breaking up. Are you in our basement? Are you in a cave? Where are you?
3: No, I am downtown Minneapolis.
0: Okay, continue. Continue.
3: I'm sorry. I'm parked outside of
0: the
3: hall.
2: It's all the buildings. It's the buildings.
0: You're fine now.
3: So I play conversations through my head before they happen, anticipating likely responses and potential paths for where this could go. And then evaluate, is this worth having the conversation? A lot of times, that's how my brain works. It's functioning like a supercomputer. There's always 20,000 things in there. And this is what happens. So, welcome, add a little alcohol in.
0: Yeah.
3: Sometimes I can forget, did I actually have this conversation with you? Or did it happen in my head and we never actually had it? So I could easily believe that, yes, this thing happened in my head and it never actually came out of my mouth hole. But in fact, it did come out of my mouth hole.
0: It did not.
3: The second part is, I think you're blowing what I said happened out of proportion, making it seem like it was this full-fledged conversation with this gentleman. Mm-hmm. It was literally three words to the man sitting next to you or whatever it was. It was not like a deep conversation.
0: I didn't say deep conversation.
2: I want to pause for one moment because as a person who lives in the world, you said something very key in there, Colin. Jason blew something out of proportion.

0: Here's the thing. Jason's actually very good about admitting when he's wrong.
1: I have said this before.
0: In the moment. He needs time to reflect and realize, and then he will say, I'm sorry, I was wrong. So he does that all the time.
1: Yes, that is actually one of my favorite qualities about Jason.
0: Yeah. So we'll have lots of champagne fights, and like 30 minutes later when he's cooled down, you know, he'll say, I'm sorry, I was wrong. I overreacted there, or, you know, whatever it was. So he's very good about admitting when he's wrong. Because he's usually wrong, because I'm always right.
2: Oh, look at the time. Look at the time.
0: Anyway,
2: you're right, honey. You're
3: same girl.
2: Right? Yeah. You're always right, Kyle. But two fairy godfathers. That's right. This new episode, real quick, just a few minutes on this. This was a great one because all of you, all my talkers, Kyle and I just love helping you. We really do. In another life, I think I was a travel agent. So we go through a lot. This is going to be a multi-part episode, but we go through a lot of experiences that are extra that you have to pay extra for. And we tell you, like, are they worth it? Is it worth being bougie on this one? Right, Kyle?
0: Yeah. So we cover like VIP tours. We cover after hours events. We cover specialty behind the scenes tours, all those kinds of things that we've done. So,
2: yeah. Like, let's in like 30, 40 seconds here. Like, for instance, the after hours, my talkers, that is that after hours are special days, usually in the middle of the week, where you can pay a certain amount of money per person and you get into the park and it's just you guys. It's like you and, you know, like 1,000 or 2,000 people from like 9 p.m. till midnight. And girl, Colin, is it? After hours is one that we deemed worth it because you sometimes feel like you have the park to yourself, right, Kyle?
0: Yeah, well, I said for that one, it really depends on, you know, what kind of experience you want at Disney World. Yeah. You know, we are ride-heavy people, so we did Hollywood Studios after hours because all we could do is ride rides over and over and over again, just us. So that was great.
1: That is perfect.
0: But, you know, it depends, I would say, on the park and what kind of experience you want, and I think they are getting more popular, so, you know, your ROI is maybe diminishing a little bit, but still absolutely worth it, especially if you're there for a limited time and need to squeeze as much in as you can.
2: Yeah.
1: And if you want to hear more about Jason and Colin's champagne fights, there's an entire Two Fairy Godfathers episode devoted to that.
0: There sure is. I think I don't even remember which episode it is. 71, 72, something like that.
2: It's so. Like two back called the biggest fight we ever got into at Disney World. And it involved tequila shots, naked Colin, and a Star Wars ride.
1: So great.
2: And
3: I am listening to this my whole drive up to St. Cloud today.
2: Yeah. And I put naked Colin in quotes.
3: That's just to get me to download it.
2: Yeah. And that's part of the problem, right, Kyle? That's another one of those situations where the word naked is in air quotes and plus
0: this would be that instance of maybe Jason blowing something out of proportion.
1: What?
4: Oh, I love you.
5: Yeah.
2: Plus this episode will tell you there's a fun little thing we're doing and we give you details on that at the very end of the episode. So even if you don't want to listen, scrub to the end of the episode and we tell you about a fun thing we're doing that we're very excited about that you guys have been asking about for a long time. So we're finally doing it. You can find out details. Thanks to our partners here at My Talk. Dan has been a big, because Dan, our boss, does a couple things. He picks up awards. He goes to Hillary Duff concerts.
1: Mm-hmm. Goes to the cabin.
2: He goes to his cabin. He goes to Broadway shows. And he goes to Disney. Mm-hmm. And then he repeats that. Oh, and he's in the office every so often.
1: You know, in between.
0: When I come back in my next life, can I be Dan Seaman?
1: That's right. Everybody hopes that.
2: Everybody wants to be Dan.
1: It's true.
2: Yeah. But Dan's been a big supporter because he loves Disney. And so I appreciate the support here from the company. So thanks, Kyle. I'll see you later.
0: See you in a bit.
2: Okay.
1: Oh, I love
2: bye-bye.
1: You too. You guys are the best.
2: Bye-bye, Colin. Bye-bye. Yeah.
1: literally got a text from my husband in the middle of that.
2: Because Matt is Colin.
1: I thought they are so much alike.
2: Matt is Colin.
1: And just all he said was, this is hilarious.
2: Yeah, Matt is Colin.
1: I said, I'm giddy. It's so funny. You guys, your champagne fights is my favorite.
2: When we come back, we're going to have Hanson now call in and yell at

0: Leah. Oh, this will be great.
1: So fun.
0: We'll be right back.
2: Morning, sunshine.
3: I see this woman, and she has giant sunglasses. She's staring in the direction of me and my husband. And she's not moving.
4: I don't love this.
3: And I don't clock her.
4: Does she look like Holly does right now?
3: Yes. I now refer to her as the Babadook woman. Oh, God, Holly. That's... As Karen is talking to us, Babadook starts moving in our direction, like coming, and I'm getting okay, I literally did just get chills. Mm-hmm. She is now moving. Stop it, Holly. You're scaring me. Holly, get off the camera.
4: Oh my God.
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1: played
0: back.
1: It just for you.
0: Thank you.
2: Wait, is this that Up Up Up song or is
0: it's
2: this Golden?
0: Up, up, up. It's two different songs, Colleen. Two different songs. Welcome back, everyone. I'm Chase with Colleen. Holly is off. She'll be back on Monday. And because, a little programming note, because Holly is off and we love Leah, we would never make someone other than Holly do weekly trivia face-off. So that'll return next week. Hey, Leah, can you pick up the phone? I actually believe it's for you, but we'll put it on the air, too. So earlier in the show during Screen Queens, Leah gave her review of the new movie Dink about pickleball. And I said, ooh, Leah and Leah kind of liked it. And I said, oh, this is interesting because Stephanie Hansen from My Talk's Weekly Dish and then the award-winning television show Taste Buds, Stephanie Hansen hates this movie because she's a pickleballer. Well, Hansen texted me and said, what's the thing? Get rid of Leah. No, she didn't say that. No, she wrote, oh my God, no. So I had Stephanie call in and now Stephanie's on the phone. Hi, Steph-a-roo.
3: New phone, who dis?
4: Hello, friends.
2: Hi, Steph.
4: Okay, Leah, I like you for so many things. And I feel like your review of Hawk is all right. Yeah, that's like if you want something mindless, it's okay. There's some hot people. There's some funny people. Molly Shannon's hilarious. But this Dink situation is bad with a capital B-A-D. And how Ben Stiller, who actually is a pickleballer, made such a horrible movie is hard for me to comprehend. Because the truth is, on any pickleball court, there are characters galore. I mean, there is the over 65 guy who used to be the high school jock who's got his arm in a bandage, two knee braces on, his goggles, and every shot is like he's winning Wimbledon. There's that guy.
2: The grunters.
4: Yeah, and then there's, you know, the super aging hot beauty queen in the very attractive pickleball dress. It's probably a little too short, and she's got her exact stance and a super expensive pickleball racket, and she's only playing because her husband got her out there. I mean, there are characters galore out here. And this movie, it didn't have one person in it that I recognized. And the love story? Please.
2: Okay.
4: As a woman of a certain age, no man is going to be doing what this man did to Mary Steenburgen in a movie. Okay.
2: On behalf of our listeners and really all the people of America and beyond, Stephanie, I'd like for you to actually write a pickleball movie.
0: Right?
4: Well, I could.
2: Because I'm leaning in to your entire concept.
5: I love your grasp of the characters.
2: Uh-huh.
5: Yeah.
4: And I play at 6 a.m. with, I call them the dinks, because they really are not nice people generally. They're so competitive. They are like, this is their last stand of relevance. I can't even describe to you how some of the people I play with are so aggressive. There are characters on a pickleball court like you cannot believe, including my husband. I'll just throw him under the bus.
2: He might as well.
4: 22.
0: Might as well. Yeah.
4: He watched the movie with me and he agreed it was terrible. And he's only played pickleball with me like 6 times. He takes 22 steps for every one person, normal 2 steps. Like, he looks so crazy on a pickleball court because he's super competitive. So he is just out of his mind. He's one of the dinks.
5: Okay, I got a question for you, Steph. Hansen.
4: Yeah.
5: Were you a tennis player before?
4: No, I was a nothing. That's what's so great about pickleball. I, skied. And I was a marathon runner. I do solitary sports because I'm not allowed on teams because I'm not a good team player. I yell things. I'm inappropriate. I'm too competitive myself.
2: Oh, my gosh.
4: I know myself. You put me on a pickleball court, and I have to literally, maintain a certain level of composure in my brain.
5: I'm loving this.
0: This whole back half hour.
4: And this movie had so much potential. It had good actors. It had good actresses. It started out kind of interesting. And then it just got so tropey and so dumb.
5: It was.
4: And the love story was
5: very
4: horrible.
5: Tropey. Very tropey. That's a really good point. Yeah.
4: Yeah. And it didn't have good music. It didn't have good outfits. Like, the guy that was the lead just had his schlubby outfit on the whole time. Like, come on. Pickleball is a big sport now. There are people to emulate in this sport, and there are things to watch.
2: And
4: the best part about it, you can have, like, really old people playing with really fit people. You can have kids play. Like, they didn't represent any of that. They just went to the old, dumb tropes, and the movie was the worst. I barely got through it, and I was just so disappointed. I, like, this was appointment viewing for me when it came out. I was psyched.
5: Oh, real? Oh, okay.
2: See, Stephanie, you're so passionate. It actually, it's just, it's inspiring.
5: It is.
4: Or mentally ill, I can't say.
2: Sometimes it's a fine line.
5: Hey, why not both? Why not both?
2: Why not both?
0: Oh, my
4: God. It
0: goodness.
4: Is a fine line with me and pickleball. And I, you guys, I'm not sporty. That's why I love it. It's such a game that invites everyone in. Anyone can play. There's all different levels. Like, there's so much there to tell as a story, yeah, and how this game has revolutionized people's fitness, and particularly people over 50. Because there really wasn't games for us, right? You could go to the gym and do, like, a sad yoga class or Pilates, which... I probably need to do Pilates, but seriously, 45 minutes stretching, I don't know.
5: Okay, I will admit, though, I watched this movie and I, like, had a moment last week. I was like, maybe I should play some pickleball.
2: I had to quit pickleball.
5: Like, I was ready to start, but mostly because I was hoping maybe Jake Johnson would show up.
2: No, that's not what happens. That's not what happens.
5: Oh, okay.
2: My husband and I used
4: to... Why did you have to quit?
2: Because my husband and I play good attitude pickleball, because I play good attitude sports because I'm not really competitive. And then people would approach us, and, you know, etiquette is if somebody approaches you and they want to play doubles, you got to say yes. And we would just be like, oh, we're just finishing up, because I didn't want to play with people.
5: Mm.
2: I don't want to play.
4: Yeah, that's a problem.
2: I don't think it's a problem. I should be able to play. It should be my game. I can play whatever I want.
5: Do you have to play pickleball doubles?
4: You rent a private court.
2: No.
4: And you can do that. And you don't have to play doubles. But, there is singles. But again, you rent a private court. You don't show up at your community court and act like you can control
2: a game. But the community court is across the street from my house. So
4: I don't care if it's in Mars. You have to play by the rules, friend.
2: No, it is. No, you don't. So to answer your question, Leah, no, you don't have to play doubles. But if you are on a community court and another couple duo comes up and says, do you want to play doubles? You have to say yes or else move.
0: You do?
2: Yeah, it's just etiquette. Yeah.
5: There seems to be like
4: a
5: lot of...
4: just proving my point about why this movie is so bad. Because just that story right there... is a 20-minute storyline of how you feel when you don't know if you're going to be good enough, and you're sizing the people up by their outfits, by their equipment.
5: And I got to say, Hanson, you are proving my point that pickleballers try to pretend to be really laid back, but they're really, really not.
2: It's
5: underneath.
2: True; they're intense.
0: Julia plays the sport for the love of God.
5: I think that's why I got that in my head originally.
0: Yeah.
4: Okay, Julia is perhaps one of the most intense manic people we know. She's perfect.
0: Mm-hmm. Yeah.
2: Yeah, she was made for pickleball.
4: That's why Lori doesn't like it. It's too amped up for Lori. She doesn't care that much.
0: Lori doesn't. Julia still plays, right, Hanson?
1: Why?
4: She does. Yeah. I haven't played with her for a while, but she has a court right at her house. It's great.
5: She's got her own pickleball court now?
4: Well, she lives in a community that has
5: Okay.
0: Yeah, like Colleen, but Colleen doesn't play.
2: Except for I won't play with people.
0: Yeah.
2: Just my husband. He's the only person I'll play pickleball with. The vulnerability.
0: Hanson, thank you for ending our week with a smile and a laugh. Thank you, sweetheart.
4: Oh, yeah.
5: Hanson, you're amazing. And I love your stub stack. I subscribe.
4: Oh, thanks. Thank you so much.
0: Thank you, sweetheart. And thanks to you. Thanks to Leah for filling in.
2: Thank you, Leah.
0: We love you, Leah. We appreciate you. Holly will be back on Monday. That's going to do it for us. If you're listening and you are a kid that's being bullied, go out there and be yourself, because no one can tell you're doing it wrong. Right, Colleen?
2: That's right, you guys. Kindness is free. Go sprinkle that stuff everywhere and be excellent to each other. Thanks for hanging with us this week. We'll be back on Monday. Donna and Steve are coming up next on My Talk.
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5: Good morning, my talkers. Welcome to the 9 o'clock hour. My name is Leah, and some Hollywood news to update you on, including Northwest's first headlining tour has been canceled. 13-year-old Northwest, of course, that's the first child of Kim and Kanye, had a North American tour scheduled to support her released debut EP, North Forever. But according to Ticketmaster, the first couple dates have now been canceled. Tour dates for both the Dallas kickoff show and the August 17th show in Toronto have been marked as canceled on the tour. On the Ticketmaster website, and the tour's official website appears to have been taken down. Now, an August 25th show in San Francisco at the venue The Midway still remains listed on the venue's website. And John Legend will be playing Harry Belafonte in the upcoming The Road Home, a film now filming in South Africa about the creation of Paul Simon's Graceland album. It's going to be starring Johnny Flynn as Paul Simon and Cynthia Erivo as Miriam Makeba. And John Legend excited to pick up this role of Harry Belafonte because he actually was friends with the great Belafonte and refers to him as, quote, my friend, mentor, and collaborator in the struggle for justice. And yes, we've got a home for Clueless. Originally scrapped by Peacock last year, Alicia Silverstone's reprised role of Cher Horowitz in a Clueless sequel series has now found a new home at Paramount Plus. According to sources, the 6 episodes will begin production in Los Angeles in 2027. And that's the Hollywood dirt I've got for you this hour. More starts right now with Donna and Steve on My Talk 107.1.
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17: Ladies and gents, this is the moment

0: Hello. Welcome to the Donna and Steve Show. Donna Valentine, Steve
1: Morning,
0: Patterson. It is Friday. Yeah.
1: Hey, Donna, more like a fry-yay, huh? We really needed this rain.
0: Am I crazy? I didn't even know it was going to rain. Maybe I just zoned out the weather reports.
1: Maybe a touch of that. I knew it was going to rain.
0: Sorry.
1: Yeah, Leah is
0: Sorry,
1: over there
0: Leah.
1: Telling people, giving you the update from Five Eyewitness News' weather department. There was rain that was coming overnight, too. Parts of southern Minnesota, I think, were going to get quite a bit, anywhere between 1 and 3 inches.
0: Oh, wow.
1: Parts there. That's
0: wow.
1: a lot.
0: We do need it. We definitely need it. It's been very dry.
1: You know, I came back from Washington, so we were out for a week. When I returned here, and I knew that, and I was watching the weather, I knew that it was hot here and had my neighbor girl, she was
0: Flowers
1: watering the ferns and all that. Anyway, came back and it was like everybody's grass was brown.
0: Yeah.
1: Have you seen the epidemic of brown grass?
0: I have.
1: Your thoughts?
0: I have. I mentioned that when I had family here. I'm like, normally it's so much more, it's so much greener around here. There was just, even when it wasn't totally brown, there was it wasn't quite green.
1: Yeah.
0: Thank you.
1: No, thank you, Donna, for what you've done.
0: Thank you. And speaking of thank yous, thank you to all of you for all of the wonderful, generous donations for Bids for Kids benefiting Ronald McDonald House. So far, you have raised more than $27,000.
1: Amazing.
0: Come on. Incredible.
1: And a lot of different great events. There are still some things that you can go and bid on. So if you want to go to our website and take a peek, mytalk1071.com, and you'll see Bids for Kids front and center. But we love the Ronald McDonald House. We are so grateful to all of the different local companies who partnered with us to help us create some cool experiences for the listeners to bid on.
0: Absolutely. Is that right?
1: That's right,
0: Steve. Sorry, I'm opening up some mail while we talk right now.
1: No, please. Well, read it live. This feels like
0: this
1: is great. So
0: okay.
1: You brought in hard mail from home, or
0: no,
1: did you get
0: no,
1: this
0: no,
1: delivered
0: no.
1: here?
0: This came to both of us here.
1: Oh.
0: Oh, sorry. Am I committing a federal crime?
1: Yeah, half of one. Yeah. So I'd give you half the sentence. Let's open it, though. Here we
0: All
1: go.
0: All right, here we go.
2: Mail time.
3: Mail time.
0: Okay, here is a note. The note says, okay, they're bookmarks for book lovers.
1: I love it.
0: I can't see who it's from.
1: I love it. Is there a letter with it, a note of any sort in the package?
0: No, I see not. Hold on.
1: She's reaching in. It's one of those nice padded envelopes, but it's from Amazon. Somebody sent it directly
0: from
1: Amazon.
0: It is. It's from Amazon. Okay, I'll open the first bookmark. I know you're all waiting in anticipation.
1: Here we go.
0: I don't know whose is whose here, but
1: I think maybe we'll be able to determine that. Okay, she's opening the package now. This is, if you're wondering, oh, I wish I was seeing this. It's not adding a ton to the experience I'm looking right now. And okay,
0: it's
1: although,
0: made
1: Donna,
0: in China, just, whatever it is.
1: Boy, you went teeth there.
0: I did. I had to. I didn't have a knife.
1: Do you do that frequently? Do you open
0: this is,
1: packages
0: This might
1: with
0: be
1: your
0: a teeth? First time. This bookmark says, okay, is that smut? And it is our friend Jesus.
1: Oh.
0: Looking okay. around the corner.
1: What's in that book?
0: I saw that. Yeah.
1: Yeah,
0: okay,
1: okay,
0: love that. That one's yours for sure.
1: All right. Well, let's determine what the other one is first, because...
0: Okay, okay.
1: All right, opening second package. We got mail, if you're just tuning
0: in. That's right. Okay, and the second package, and then we have fun stuff to get to today, is... what does it say? You guys, I can't see!
1: Donna, you have your readers on.
0: I don't watch porn. I read it like a bleeping lady. I guess that's mine.
1: I think these might both be for you. I don't think these are for me.
0: I don't know. Your name is on it.
1: Yeah, but
0: Donna
1: kinda,
0: and Steve show right there.
1: Yeah, but that's kind of, I think, the show. And then those are for you. Because weren't
0: these
1: you
0: are
1: reading
0: very
1: some
0: funny.
1: Sort of pervy book earlier
0: well,
1: this
0: Well, I didn't
1: summer
0: know it was pervy until
1: like
0: I got too far into it. And I was like, what is this lady's problem?
1: Let's read on.
0: Is that smut? That's fun. Okay, yeah, these are mine.
1: Okay,
0: thank you
1: job.
0: So much, whoever you are.
1: Yeah.
0: It came from, I think, Sister Christian bookmark or gifts. Okay. Thank you.
1: I don't know.
0: That's very sweet.
1: Great, Donna. That's great. Don't forget to write a thank you.
0: To whom?
1: You send it to Amazon. They'll sort it out.
0: Okay. Sounds good. Anyway, thank you. That was very thoughtful. In the meantime, back to the show. Check this out. There is a list of best foods at state fairs in the U.S.
1: Okay.
0: The state fairs that have the best food. I'll give you the top five.
1: Let's go 5-1.
0: Number five, Indiana State Fairgrounds and Event Center, Indianapolis. Number four, New York State Fair, Syracuse, New York.
1: Okay. You got to go upstate for their fair, huh?
0: I guess so. Number three, Iowa State Fair, Des Moines, Iowa. Go, Iowa.
1: Nice job, Iowa.
0: I just saw you last week. That was fun.
1: Love it.
0: Number two, state fairs with the best foods, Wisconsin State Fair, West Allis, Wisconsin.
1: Good job, guys.
0: Number one, state fair with the best food, Minnesota State Fair,
1: St. Paul, Minnesota.
0: Let's go.
1: There we go. The Texas State Fair, by the way, didn't crack the top five. They were number six.
0: That's right.
1: There's a lot of chatter sometimes with the Texas State Fair.
0: There is.
1: And the Minnesota State Fair.
0: Is that Houston? Oh, this is the Dallas. Oh, I'm thinking of the Houston Rodeo. That's a big event. I love everything about it.
1: The Minnesota State Fair will be here, just around 3 weeks, maybe 3 or 4 weeks.
0: Can you even believe that?
1: You know, I can.
0: It's just going by very quickly.
1: My kids are starting to have these conversations at home as my wife is preparing to do a couple of rounds of back-to-school shopping before we go on our trip to Alaska. And she, you know, the kids, once they start hearing that, that really, it's a kick in the nuts to your summer vibe. Do you remember when you were a kid and then school shopping ads started coming out and you thought, well, come on, guys, please.
0: But I was also excited at the same time.
1: I wouldn't get there until about a week before school.
0: Yeah, that makes sense. Especially when it was like, oh my gosh, there's only one more day. It would be like the day after Labor Day, I think.
1: Mm-hmm.
0: And it would be like, okay, at least it's a short week.
1: I've always felt it's tough for August. August is, and in some parts of the country, kids are back to school in the first or second week of August.
0: Which is crazy.
1: Where we grew up, it was after Labor Day. Minnesota has traditionally been after Labor Day for a lot of school districts.
0: Sure.
1: Our district is changing, so the kids are going back to school in the month of August, and that messes with your psyche a little.
0: Are they really?
1: You damn right, Donna.
0: Why? What happened? What's the change?
1: I don't know. I don't attend the meetings.
0: Okay. Does your wife know?
1: I don't. She might want me to bring her in.
0: No.
1: Okay.
0: Your level of curiosity is pretty low.
1: I forget. Yeah, it was something.
0: Pretty.
1: It was something. I'll tell you that much.
0: All right. Hey.
1: Coming up today.
0: No, wait.
1: What?
0: I have one more thing to say.
1: Okay.
0: It is National Avocado Day. Happy National Avocado Day.
1: We suggest you buy one. Cut that sucker in half.
0: Yep.
1: Throw it in the bottom of your purse unwrapped and just see where the day goes. Worked out well for us. In fact, have we told people about our State Fair shirt? I forget.
0: I don't think so, but it's an avocado.
1: It just says IYKYK.
0: Yeah, if you know, you know.
1: And on the back,
0: we're shooting for this.
1: We're attempting a QR code. This was a Donna idea, right?
0: I think it was a listener idea. I'm not going to steal their thunder.
1: I love your humility. A listener idea to put a QR code on the back that people can scan, which will take them to the avocado video.
0: Isn't that fun?
1: It's fun. It's
0: so
1: modern.
0: Fun.
1: What are we, like spacesuits?
0: I know.
1: Right? It's fun to have stuff like that, Donna.
0: Hey, what color did you choose?
1: I don't know.
0: The maroon.
1: No, I don't think maroon was. I think we were doing.
0: No, we just got an email the other day. It was like, which color do you want?
1: I don't know, Steve. Maroon? I don't think maroon was a part of the conversation.
0: Well, it was this time.
1: Because I thought we were talking about teal or black, and you liked black, but then we said we need to change the outer rim of the avocado.
0: Right.
1: So I think that. Guys, we're done with this segment, and you're thinking, well, thank God. That was a weird way to start the show. We do our worst stuff first.
0: Yeah, we try to get it out of the way.
1: And then it just can continues to get better. 10:30, we will not play the College of Pop Culture Knowledge today.
0: Not today.
1: 11:30, we will play Whose Voice Is It Anyway? When we come back, I've got a couple of a conversational question for you. When somebody shares good news with you, or when somebody shares bad news with you, what's your knee-jerk response? Well, how do you typically then continue the conversation with that person? I'll read to you an interesting write-up about that and try to figure out who you are, Donna, who I am.
0: Okay.
1: And who you are, listener. We'll get to that when we come back. It is Donna and Steve, the Friday edition. Woo-hoo! On My Talk.
2: Morning, sunshine.
0: Am I weird?
3: Yes.
0: Let's do this. Thank you.
3: Oh, I'm sorry. Oh, I know if you wanted us to answer that. Okay.
0: Yeah, I was going to wait to tell you why, but
3: okay. Go ahead.
0: I believe we are always on camera. And this morning I was thinking about it. And you know, listen, I'm just going to be honest. Sometimes you got a little boogie and you go to manage it with your hand because that's what you have. And I will be walking and I'll realize I'm in an area where there's a camera on me and I will make a choice. Now is not the time to deal with this because if something happens to me later today and the news runs footage of my whereabouts, do I want the footage to be of me picking my nose walking into work? And the answer is no.
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2: 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Everything entertainment. So good.

0: Hey, good morning. Welcome back to the Donna and Steve Show. Oh, man. Steve is our question asker.
1: I'm a curious boy.
0: You are.
1: Right?
0: I'm your Except when it comes boy. To your kids going back to school, because you don't know why they're going back early this year. But other than that,
1: yes. It's something. It's got to be something, right?
0: For sure. It's something.
1: Is it the time change, right? Is it daylight?
0: Totally.
1: I don't know. When somebody shares bad news with you, how do you respond?
0: By asking what they need. Is there anything I can do?
1: You know, I think you do well with that.
0: I try.
1: I think you're good dealing with bad news. Not everybody. Apparently,
2: my first time on live television.
1: Across 9 experiments involving more than 8,000 participants, researchers found that people commonly respond to somebody's success or bad news, meaning good news, bad news, whatevs, with their own good news or bad news. So you share bad news, they give you their bad news. You
0: don't.
1: Share the good news, they give you their good news. Now,
0: don't do that.
1: It's worth noting. Don't do it.
0: Don't do that. Time and place, you know?
1: Researchers do believe that people matching the good news or the bad news that was just shared do that to try to demonstrate understanding if it's bad news or if it's a similar success story to help the other person feel less like they're bragging about their good news.
0: Oh, no. Oh.
1: But I'll tell you this. Everybody knows someone, and I know someone who I love and think is great, and this person almost exclusively, when you tell them something, they never respond with a follow-up question about the thing you shared. Instead, it is, oh, well, here's a related thing in my life. Always. And it's just a bummer. And it's probably a hiccup, and they probably don't know. And if they were aware, they would probably try to change it.
0: Yeah, but the intention is not how it comes across, maybe.
1: Yes, and we've talked about this before. If you want to become a better friend, or if you want to become a better conversationalist, learn to ask at least one follow-up question when somebody shares something. Okay. One will likely spring into more, because then you're getting a little more info. You might get a little more curious. But it just makes you a much better conversationalist. And think of when you're sharing that news. When you're the person who comes in and shares the thing, either the bad thing, the good thing, the indifferent thing. When someone asks you a follow-up question, I don't know if you've identified that or not, but there's a little thing inside you that's like, oh, they're leaning in. They want to hear more.
0: Yeah.
1: It's a good feeling.
0: Make them feel heard.
1: Donna Jones.
0: Yes, totally. You know, I've always heard the expression, you know who your true friends are in a time of crisis. I feel like you really know who your friends are in a time of success, good news.
1: Unpack that.
0: I feel like... I feel like it's easier to show compassion and interest when someone shares bad news, a death in the family, I don't know, a diagnosis, you get let go from your job. That stuff is easy to show up for. I'm not saying it's easier, yeah, because I think you have this natural instinct to react with, you know, sympathy and concern and empathy.
1: Right.
0: I feel like
1: it's a pretty simple playbook.
0: Thank you. Well, yeah, put. And well played. I feel like when you share, I just got this huge promotion, I just won the lottery, I feel like it's harder for people to express joy with you because I think you get clouded by envy.
1: Ah, a little jealousy creeps in.
0: Yes.
1: Mm-hmm. Mm. So when the person says, hey, I just got the big promotion, they doubled my salary, or I just changed jobs.
0: Right, be happy for them. I'm so excited for you.
1: But instead, people might be thinking,
0: oh, that's great.
1: got that. I'm smarter than them.
0: Right.
1: I'm more dynamic than them, and I'm making half of what they were making. Now they're making double. What does that even mean?
0: Right. Yeah, we tend to compare too much. Yeah. I've always had a problem with that when people are, they're trying to keep up with the Joneses. Like,
1: yeah.
0: Don't compare yourself to, let's say, I don't know, let's say you have a friend who is a celebrity, who is an actor, and they have a really nice house, and you go and visit them, and then you come home, and you're like, our house sucks. Like, for real. Like, you think that.
1: Isn't this what you think when you come home from most nice places?
0: Jokingly, yes. But I don't really, truly go, well, they have that really nice house, and I live in a garbage house. Jokingly, I'll go, wow, I really live in a garbage house. But
1: there might be a shred of truth in your thought process there, though, don't you think?
0: Yeah, maybe to a level, but I'm not the person just going, I need to do all these upgrades to keep up with so-and-so.
1: Oh, God, no. If you've been to her house and you've seen photos, no, updates seem to be far from her mind.
0: But you know what I'm saying? I think when you start comparing yourself and trying to keep up with others who have different, everyone's got their own different financial situation.
1: Yeah.
0: You can't compare yourself to someone who is, you know, a kabillionaire.
1: Yeah, let's say you're making 75K a year.
0: Right.
1: If you have a friend who's making 750K a year, sort of quietly.
0: Right.
1: But you don't know that because that you guys aren't talking about your salaries. You will try to catch up to them. And
0: unsuccessfully, by the way.
1: Very unsuccessfully. And it'll add all sorts of financial stress and emotional stress.
0: Right.
1: And,
0: like, what are you doing that to yourself for?
1: Yeah, so true. You know, it's like they say, what is it? Pride is not about, or contentment is not about, well, let me erase that. They say it's not about having more, it's about having more than. So if you lived, I've said this before in the show, if you lived in the biggest home on your block, let's say everybody else had just a one-level, 1,000-square-foot home, and you lived in a 3,000-square-foot multi-level home. You're feeling pretty good. Mm-hmm. You're like, well, look at us. We got the best house on the block. Until person moves in beside you, and they've got a 5,500-square-foot brand-new construction mm-hmm. home. Mm-hmm. And then suddenly, all that feeling of contentment and look at me and how good I am is totally challenged immediately.
0: Yeah.
1: Because now it's not about having more, it's about having more than the
0: right.
1: other people.
0: Right. So when it comes down to it, when you have a friend who has, you know, achieved some sort of recognition or success, that could be in the for women, for example, you could have like a really thin friend and maybe you're a little bigger or whatever, and you see them, I don't know, in their bikini. And to me, I'm like, yeah, you rock it, girl. You worked for that body. Show it off. I'm not going to be like, you know what I mean? I'm not going to feel less than just because we're different.
1: I'll give you an example where I felt that tested genuinely. When we were on a trip last week with our family, I was kind of like the most in shape guy. We're all like middle-aged dads. And then one of my brother-in-laws went and got shredded since the last time I saw him. Like, what the heck? Not like Ozempic face. I mean,
0: he worked for it.
1: Shredded.
0: Yeah.
1: Like really fit. And I was like, suddenly I went from, I feel good and look, it's fine. And look at me, I'm in shirt shape. He was in no shirt shape.
0: Right.
1: And I was like, huh. And then I felt insecure about my body then. I don't know if there's a point to that. I'm just
0: sort
1: of telling
0: you. Did you feel happy for him?
1: Very much so.
0: That he's
1: and also,
0: getting
1: like,
0: healthy.
1: What'd you do? How'd this happen? What was there a catalyst?
0: See, follow up questions. Very important.
1: And he was very humble and just, oh, you know, it's just.
0: Oh, this whole thing. Anyway, on that note.
1: Peck popping and rippling his abs at me.
0: Well, good talk, man.
1: Yeah, man.
0: All right.
1: We'll be back. Stay with us, Don and Steve.
2: Where talk is fun.
3: I need a break from everything.
2: My talk. Everything entertainment.
0: Hey guys, it's Donna. 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

0: take.
1: Hello. Welcome back. Thank you for listening. It is the Friday edition of the Donna and Steve Show. I am the Donna. He is the Steve. It is time for a little pop culture ping pong.
2: Let's do it, Mother. I can't get it out of my head ever since you talked about your relative who does that.
1: Stop saying it.
2: Publicly. They don't listen.
1: They might.
2: But then they won't know who we're talking about. Maybe all of your relatives call their significant other Mother. I mean, I think you started giggling. Is it a joke? Are they laughing when they say, Mother, can you get me some more soup?
1: Nope.
2: How are you guys not laughing? You're not good at keeping a straight face in crazy
1: scenarios.
2: I don't
1: spend a lot of time with them. So, you know that emoji with the bugged out eyeballs? That's pretty much where I was. I just bugged out.
2: I mean,
1: I was the only
2: like
1: witness.
2: Therapy.
1: I was the
2: you
1: only.
2: Need therapy,
1: I don't need therapy.
2: No,
1: they do.
2: Yeah,
1: oh,
2: they do.
1: For
2: but
1: sure.
2: But you were in the periphery of trauma, so I think you could probably use a session or two. I was what brings you in today? I was in a room when I saw an adult reference his significant. Excuse me, doctor. His significant other is Mother.
1: It's just very old school. You know, like 1800s. Well, they are from the 1900s, so.
2: Okay. but see, like, listen, I'm not a fan of, like, somebody calling their significant other daddy.
1: Ew.
2: Like, please don't let me know that. But I'm actually much better with that than you calling him father.
1: Yeah.
2: If you were in a relationship, all right, so let's go to Hypothetical Island, and I then went over to your house. You invited me over, Lou and I, for spaghetti, maybe. Or
1: okay.
2: Some antipasta. I don't know. Menu is
1: okay.
2: TBD.
1: Okay.
2: Point is, we're there. We're there for dinner. Lou and I have spent most of the night quietly whispering to each other, where's that smell coming from? But we're happy to be at your house. And then you are sitting there telling a story, and you want a refill of your Chardonnay, and you say, Father, could you get me more, please? I would jump headfirst out of a window, knowing that the glass could cut my neck and kill me. That's a risk I'd be willing to take to be out of that ether. But for you, it's family.
1: It's not really family. It's family's family. It's family's family. Don't try to tie me into this.
2: I need to know the relation.
1: Do you know how I picture this? Okay, I'm not going to tell you the relationship.
2: Okay.
1: I picture Abe Lincoln calling Mary. That's her name, right? His wife's
2: Mary?
1: Name?
2: Yeah, Mary Todd Lincoln?
1: Yeah. I could picture him calling her mother. Mother,
2: guess.
1: May I have another turkey leg?
2: I guess. Sure. Yes. I don't know.
1: Yeah, but he's not from the 1800s. He's from the 1900s.
2: I just don't even know that that would have been appropriate. I would have said, Abe, please, stop. How often do you think he took that top hat off? Do you think she was like, okay, Abe, please.
1: Please, with the hat. Okay, yeah. We're going
2: like,
1: to bed.
2: And I see you scratch your butt. Stop acting like you're always pontificating, okay? Like Abraham Lincoln farted, and that's a weird thing I've never thought of before, but he did.
1: How do you know? Maybe people didn't get gassy back then.
2: I bet there's literature that would document that, historical documents that would talk about gas.
1: All right, that's your project for Monday.
2: No, I don't want any projects. No,
1: that
2: homework.
1: Is your project for next week. Get on it. All right, I got to tell you about something that's going to blow your mind. We've all seen actress Donna Mills, right? She used to play Abby on Knott's Landing. She was a sex symbol in the 80s. And now she is 85 years old. And she is absolutely stunningly beautiful. She does not look like an 85-year-old or what you would expect an 85-year-old to look like. And she doesn't look like she's had a lot of plastic surgery. She just looks like she's taken really good care of herself. Mm-hmm. She is joining OnlyFans.
2: Your thoughts?
1: What is she doing? Why? Has anyone told her what the majority of these accounts are about?
2: Maybe she's doing a different thing.
1: I think she is.
2: Maybe and I she's think that's... just telling stories from Knott's Landing.
1: Okay. Can't she just do that? But it's a way to, it's a side hustle. It's a way to make extra money. So maybe that's what she's going to do. But she said, her fans will get to basically see the real her, the good hair days, the bad hair days, everything in between. She thinks social media has been a really great way to stay connected. So she's joining because it offers the opportunity for a more personal and direct connection.
2: Okay, well, that's bullcrap. I think what she means is it's an easier way to monetize.
1: That's what I think
2: they
1: she
2: just
1: means.
2: Have a very simple subscription yeah. model. But, you know, don't judge Judy. Don't pee on me and tell me it's raining.
1: Dude, I gotta go follow her now. Somebody has to.
2: What?
1: I don't know. Do I have to join OnlyFans to get to see her? I'm going to do it right now. How much does it cost? OnlyFans.com.
2: Be careful.
1: Oh, wait. Hey. Oh, sign up to support your favorite creators. Email. All right. I'm going to use your email.
2: No. Stop typing. Gotta know.
1: At. Dot
2: you
1: own,
2: but you know what? Maybe the thing could be for you. You only follow Donna's. That would actually be funny on your social media. If right now it showed that you only followed 11 people and they were all Donna's.
1: Oh, that's cute.
2: Can you do that? Just delete everybody.
1: Yeah, but
2: you
1: don't
2: care.
1: Want like pervy Donna.
2: No. You don't have. No, you can have Donna Mills on Instagram where it's safer content.
1: Okay, so am I signing up on OnlyFans and following all Donna's?
2: No, I'm just suggesting that on your social media. You're not going to get me on the record saying, yes, go sign up for OnlyFans. Donna, my name is Stephen Glenn Pruderson. How dare you?
1: I know, you're right. Go follow Donna Mills if you want. OnlyFans.
2: Yeah, and if you just tuned in, Donna Valentine just signed up for OnlyFans because, as we have told you for a long time, she is the town pervert.
1: And by the way, by sign up, I'm signing up to follow, not to create an account.
2: I would quit if you created an account. I would never see it. I would never be near it. But just knowing that that's now what you've done. And I've said you need a side hustle.
1: I know.
2: But if that became your side hustle, listen, don't act like I haven't been tempted or explicitly reached out to by Dem Bunion Boys, the niche site about people with bunions on their feet.
1: Oh, my God. I bet that's a thing.
2: You know what? I had a video up on my Instagram a few weeks ago from something that Lou and I did. And I had my clogs on, my little Bostons, and I took them off because we were on inside of someone's home. And people were commenting on my feet saying, oh, has Donna seen this video? Your feet do look damp. Things like that.
1: Really?
2: Yes, Donna. You've created an environment of hate speech.
1: It's not hate, it's concern. And by the way, don't you think about that before you go into someone's house? Like, oh, I'm going to someone's house. Am I wearing socks?
2: Yeah. Normally I would. I don't know. I was just sort of in a Boston mindset and thought we would frame it out. But my wife was shooting some video of me and my dogs were barking and they made it in. So if you want to see my unsheathed feet, which is another website that reached out to me, you can go to my Instagram.
1: Okay. Thanks. We'll do.
2: Okay.
1: We'll do.
2: This is kind of a cool story about Matt Damon, who, of course, starred in The Odyssey. He had a female stunt double who was only 4'6" tall.
1: How about that?
2: That's really something. So this is when they're doing, in some of these scenes, a forced perspective. They had some over 7-foot tall stuntmen to sort of create these giants. But then there were some scenes when they then had smaller stunt doubles on the other perspective. So as to show the difference in size a little bit more without just CGI-ing everybody.
1: That's brilliant.
2: Yeah.
1: I didn't... how brilliant. That's great.
2: So Matt Damon is shouting out the fact that he happened to have a female stunt double who was only 4'6" tall, who was like in place of his arms at certain points. He was like, she's got the best arms I've ever seen, by the way.
1: Yeah.
2: Her name is Devon Dalton. And so there's a new name that you should know. And I think it was nice that Matt Damon was like shouting her out by name as well.
1: Probably getting her a lot of followers.
2: Yeah, hopefully so.
1: Yes, that makes sense because there are scenes.
2: No spoilers.
1: There are scenes with giants where they need to look smaller. They almost look like, you know, ants carrying, like, you know, a cracker.
2: Well, and it's very Chris Nolan to not want to CGI all that stuff. How can we do this practically?
1: So smart.
2: And one of the movies that did this best was a Will Ferrell movie. It was Elf, where they used a forced perspective with Buddy the Elf so that without CGI, it just made him look much bigger than he was. Let's say compared to his

0: paper clipping advertising a talent search. Her mom took her to the audition, then she started getting, you know, small roles. And then later on, she was like, I want to know about stunt work. So then she was introduced to motion capture with Planet of the Apes films. Mm. And she completely changed the trajectory of her career.
1: Good for her.
0: I think it's really cool.
1: That's great.
0: Love it.
1: Sidebar.
0: What?
1: I would like to go to Vancouver. If you've seen a pretty show on any streaming service in the last 10 or 15 years and thought, wow, that place seems exceptionally beautiful, I think there's a pretty high likelihood that it's being shot in Vancouver.
0: You know, I think they shot, and I could be wrong, but the Little House series, the reboot, I think a lot of that has been shot in Vancouver or Canada somewhere.
1: I bet you're right. I got to look at a Canada map, and I'm doing it right now.
0: Do you know, I thought we were going to Vancouver.
1: I'm not going to clown you on that. That's, I think, a normal mistake.
0: Because when you hear British Columbia, you always want to put Vancouver in front of it. We are going to Victoria.
1: But Vancouver's not too far from it.
0: Road trip!
1: I am also learning something in this moment that I don't feel comfortable talking about.
0: Is it geography?
1: Yes.
0: Tell me.
1: I thought that Vancouver was its own... whatever they are up there. Provinces?
0: Yeah.
1: Is it a province? It's just a city in the province of British Columbia. I thought it had its own slice of the pie up there. But instead, you got British Columbia, which is home to Victoria and Vancouver and Kamloops. Then you have Alberta, then Saskatchewan, then Manitoba, then Ontario, and then Quebec.
0: We should study Canada.
1: Then Nunavut?
0: Oh, no!
1: And then the Northwest Territories and the Yukon Territory. But they just stopped naming places?
0: I don't know. I don't know how it works up there.
1: Yukon Territory is 2026.
0: Right?
1: Anyway, but I hear that Vancouver is just absolutely stunningly gorgeous.
0: Well.
1: And I want to go to there.
0: Put it on the list.
1: Let's make a list. Also, you can buy an administrative map of Canada, which I just referenced, for $40. Take a hike.
0: I'm shocked by you saying that, because now you have this natural curiosity. I've seen you spend way more money on, like, a flute or whatever that thing is you play.
1: A hand pan, darling.
0: Oh, yeah.
1: You're stressing me out, which makes me want to play it. I'll slap the hand pan.
0: All right. You do that.
1: Although, to your point, I think I would do well with a full mural map on a wall.
0: I do.
1: I think I would enjoy it.
0: I think you would. That's a great idea.
1: And then you sit two leather chairs in front of it.
0: Cute.
1: Old-timey leather chairs,
0: I'm
1: right?
0: I'm going to steal this idea.
1: And then you have it as like a little green lamp. You could put your Tiffany lamp in that room,
0: yes,
1: too.
0: Yes. I love that.
1: And then you smoke cigars in there.
0: Love it.
1: Okay.
0: All right, then.
1: Don't smoke, kids. Also,
0: don't smoke
1: legally.
0: In the Don't house smoke. Either.
1: Okay.
0: All right. Bye-bye.
1: Coming up. For all of you parents out there who are staring down the barrel of back-to-school shopping, maybe you've gotten some apps, downloaded apps to your favorite stores to try to make it easier and find some savings. An interesting study as to what actually happens when you do that. We will get into a little back-to-school news when we return on Dawn and Steve on My Talk.
2: Morning, sunshine.
3: I don't want to disparage your opinion.
4: I think you're going to, though.
3: Yeah,
4: I'm
3: that's
4: fine.
3: Usually what happens when somebody says, I don't want to do this, and then they go ahead and do something anyway. I just feel like you can do more with pie. I feel like pie has so many options.
4: No, well, you're wrong.
3: Okay.
4: But that's okay. We can all be wrong every so often.
3: I mean, I rarely am, Jason. Such a rarity. whatever.
4: Can you layer a pie? Nope. You can layer a cake. You can put many. You can put fruit in the middle, fruit in the layers.
3: I think what
4: you
3: I mean is like
4: can,
3: the limits.
4: Oh, I'm not
3: of,
4: done.
3: Oh,
4: you
3: sorry.
4: Can put cream cheese frosting in the middle. You can put.
3: Like this is like a scene in Forrest Gump.
4: I'm not done.
3: What can he have?
4: Butterfly shrimp
3: and grits.
4: Coconut shrimp.
3: Coconut shrimp.
4: Grilled shrimp. 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Fried shrimp. Shrimp kebab.
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10: 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We've got rain showers expected to continue through tonight and some patchy fog in the skies tomorrow morning when we wake up. That's going to burn off. We're going to see sunshine and a high of 84 for Saturday. That gorgeous forecast continues pretty much the same through Sunday right now. Still a light rain at 65 at My Talk.
11: Hey, guys. Welcome back.
12: Okay.
11: Hey, hey, Steve. How you
12: chunk
11: doing today?
12: Chunks and gravy, as it were, right?
11: Chunks and gravy. You're
12: no,
11: a chunk.
12: Just chunk.
11: Oh, okay.
12: No, not chunks. Just chunk.
11: Just the one chunk. Okay.
12: Yeah, chunk and gravy.
11: You're chunk.
12: Yeah, for instance, gravy good with multiple chunks. If it's just a solo chunk, we've got a problem.
11: Hmm.
12: Right?
11: That's right.
12: How about, what is the chunky thing that I never quite, chunky peanut butter. I just never got into that. I was almost, and to this day, I feel kind of repelled or repulsed by it.
11: I'm not a fan of it either. What do we need, like, smooth and chunky pieces four in one? I could see, like, chunks of peanut on ice cream. But
12: that's fine.
11: But I guess, chunks yeah. in what is already peanut butter.
12: It's meant to be smooth. Butter is smooth.
11: And then it rips your bread, you know. when you get the chunks?
12: Yeah, yeah. Because yeah, cause you know what you're trying to do? You're trying to smooth it, but you can't smooth a chunk.
11: Right?
12: When the chunk is, in fact, a nut. Mm. Does everybody follow?
11: Yeah, I do.
12: I also think peanut butter and jelly is so overrated. I just don't I think it's a garbage situation.
11: I rarely eat that, but when I do, I'm like, you know what? That really hit the spot. Really? That took care of that. Like, you want something sweet, and then you know you're getting protein, and it tastes good. You get the salty and the sweet.
12: Yeah, yeah, yeah.
11: Yeah, yeah, yeah, yeah.
12: What do? Grape jelly? You a grape jelly with your PB&J?
11: I'm a grape or a raspberry preserve.
12: Oh, nice.
11: Or jam.
12: I don't know the difference between jam and jelly.
11: I think jelly is a little more jelly-ish.
12: Thank you, Barefoot Contessa. Where do you gather all your information from?
11: Jam seems like it's got pieces of fruit in it. Maybe I'm thinking of all fruit.
12: Are you suggesting that jam is sort of the chunky peanut butter of jelly?
11: I'm not sure. I should stop talking about it.
12: I had very chunky marmalade recently.
11: Really? Where?
12: In the state of Washington. They sell chunky marmalade.
11: Did you just have it with a spoon? Like, how do you eat that stuff? When people, like, make that at home, I'm like, what do you do with that? Like, when people give it as gifts, I'm like, oh, great. What am I supposed to do with this? I don't know what to put it on.
12: I think you just put it on, like, a bread situation or a cracker.
11: Plain?
12: Marmalade? What am I saying? Marmalade or marmalade? I got nervous and said marmalade.
11: I kind of like marmalade. Idiot.
12: Fetch me some marmalade, I do declare.
11: I don't know what you're supposed to do with it is all I'm trying to say.
12: Just put it on bread.
11: Just bread?
12: Or a cracker.
11: Okay.
12: You can put cheese. I had it on toast.
11: Okay.
12: I had it on toast.
11: How about a saltine cracker, okay, a little square of cheese.
12: Yeah, yeah, yeah.
11: And then the jam on top of that. Come on!
12: Yeah. I'm trying to see what does marmalade go
11: You know
12: best
11: what would
12: with.
11: Be good too?
12: Marmalade goes best with toast, with cheese, and cream roasted cheese. Meats. Roasted meats.
11: I could see that.
12: Because it has a bright, bittersweet citrus flavor. I feel like you should... I'm stereotyping here. But I feel like of the two of us, you should know what to do with if someone gives you a jar of marmalade. I am me, a simple man, caveman. But you, dignified woman, well-read, you should know this. I think.
11: Yeah, I don't.
12: I recognize that.
11: Okay, bye-bye.
12: Let's shift gears.
11: Okay.
12: I got a little something for all you back-to-school shoppers, parents out there. I don't know if you're going to love this. Maybe you got a lot of apps, and you thought, you know what? We're going to shop here, we're going to shop here, and we're going to shop here. So we're going to save some money. I got these apps ahead of time. An interesting study was done about that. On average, they think that parents, as parents responded to this survey, that they expect to spend around $557 per child this year on back-to-school shopping, okay?
11: How much?
12: That's how much? $557 per kid. But here's where it gets sort of interesting. And for all you people with all of your apps to all of your stores, I'm just going to lay this out there. Parents who plan to use no major digital shopping tools, no apps, things like that, will spend an average of about $380. Those who use search engines expect to spend around $500. Search engines plus social media users, $531.
11: Wow.
12: And how about this? Parents who plan to use search engines, social media tools, and generative AI expect to spend around $737, meaning the more apps you bring into the back-to-school shopping, the more searching you're doing ahead of time, and heaven forbid if you bring ChatGPT into the conversation at any point, parents assume they will actually end up spending more money, even though many of those tools are intended to make things more efficient and less expensive.
11: Wow.
12: Your thoughts?
11: Things are not what they always seem.
12: Let's go with the average here, Donna.
11: Okay.
12: $557 per child. Jeez. How many children do I have?
11: You have four children.
12: Okay, so I'm going to try to do quick math in my head. And I believe that that would come out to $2,228.
11: Okay.
12: As a friend.
11: Mm-hmm. No, I don't have any money. Leave me alone.
12: Donna, as a friend.
11: Get out of my face.
12: No, I'm soliciting.
11: Nobody's home.
12: I see your shadows.
11: There's
12: moving.
11: A sign on the door. Can you not read? Then you shouldn't be knocking on my door.
12: Oh, wow. And we suddenly are attacking the illiterate. A stipulation to knock on the queen's door and to summon her midday. If you cannot read, you shouldn't be out of a home. Why do you attack illiterate people?
11: I wasn't attacking illiterate people. And do remember, you know my grandfather was
12: attack,
11: illiterate?
12: If you're going to attack illiterate people, you should just write it down. Don't say it.
11: You're right. Do you know my grandfather couldn't write or read?
12: Come on. That's a good joke. All right. Get it? Write it down.
11: I heard it.
12: Okay, yes, your grandfather was illiterate. That doesn't surprise me because he was probably born, I'm sorry, but in like the 1800s. And so I would imagine like 50% of the gen pop was literate at that point.
11: Yeah, a lot of people had to quit school to take care of family. I don't think he made it past second grade.
12: But I bet he was a successful fella.
11: Yeah, it depends how you define success. He could work with his hands. And he could sign his name. Anyway, that's not why you called.
12: That is not. Wow, I feel like we just discovered something in your ancestry.com.
11: Thank you.
12: Do you want to say anything to illiterate people?
11: I didn't mean it the way it sounded. I meant, if you can't read what the sign says, how are you going to be able to, like, communicate?
12: Hmm.
11: Tell me.
12: Wow. Okay, go on.
11: No!
12: Just apologize.
11: No, I'm sorry.
12: Community.
11: It was just the solicitors that I was talking about.
12: So only illiterate solicitors.
11: I have a sign on my door. Why are you knocking on my door?
12: We should just have a sign on our door. I need to put one out in the yard too now that says, just don't. That maybe that's what it could say.
11: Just don't.
12: Just don't.
11: I like that.
12: Please.
11: And I
12: go
11: really
12: away.
11: Like that. Yes. Right. I like that. Okay. Just don't. And that goes for the neighbors too.
12: Oh, Donna, I don't want anybody to knock at the door. I did have a neighbor girl who appeared in our home yesterday. You know, but why we have a storm door. And so only the storm door was closed and the interior door was open.
11: Sure, I do that
12: a
11: lot.
12: And I just heard a voice. And it was neighbor girl and her friend. And I'm like laying on the couch next to my wife, who is showing me things she's shopping for our Alaska trip, under a blanket. But as a grown adult man laying on a couch under a blanket, it feels very vulnerable.
11: Yeah, yeah.
12: And then suddenly there are two people in my house who are now talking to my daughter upstairs
11: from
12: the front door.
11: Wait a minute. They
12: saying, do you have a red or yellow nail polish?
11: They oh, that's cute. Yeah, did they walk in or they're just standing there?
12: They were just standing there. They didn't approach.
11: Okay,
12: but they
11: didn't walk in and be like, hey, Mr. Patterson.
12: No, I didn't. Okay. I just said hello and then went back to my life.
11: Okay.
12: But it feels like it was technically breaking and entering, and the right next step is juvie.
11: Okay. Okay, on that note.
12: Take a break.
11: Yeah, yeah.
12: Hey, when we come back, we've got some music news, including Harry Styles scolding a woman at a concert. We'll tell you about that when we come back. Don and Steve, my talk.
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22: Hey, My Talkers, here with your dirt for the hour. We're looking at Dungeons & Dragons sequel was written but may never be filmed due to financial reasons. So the Dungeons & Dragons movie came out in 2023 and was super successful, has a 91% on Rotten Tomatoes. However, did really poorly in the box office, only grossing $205 million after a $150 million budget. So due to those reasons, we may not see a sequel to that beloved movie. Futurama is set to release 3 new supersized specials, including a Christmas episode, starting next year on Hulu. Hulu has greenlit 3 supersized Futurama specials in addition to the show's upcoming season 14. The Futurama team unveiled a trailer for season 14 on Comic-Con this past week, and they also shared details about the 3 extended-length Futurama specials, which are currently in production and will kick off in 2027. Lastly, Neuromancer, we got the first look at this new Callum Turner thriller series where he plays a cyberspace criminal. We're going to follow a damaged top-rung super hacker named Case, who's played by Turner, thrust into a web of digital espionage and high-stakes crime with his partner, a Razor Girl assassin, to pull a heist on a corporate dynasty with untold secrets. That first episode is going to be available to stream on Apple TV starting January 22nd, 2027. Weekly episodes releasing through Friday, March 19th, 2027. For more dirt and gossip entertainment, check out mytalk1071.com or our app.
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0: Hey, guys. Welcome back. It is hour two of the Donna and Steve Show. Happy Friday, everybody. Got a little music news to share with you. I'm going to start off with a crazy story. Harry Styles is, he's in Mexico right now. And he had to yell at scold a female fan who was a little too eager to get a photo with him. They're basically on the street. Okay,
1: this was in concert.
0: Okay. I did at first as well when I saw the headline. Then I'm like, oh, he's just, you know, kind of hanging out in regular clothes. I think he has a ball cap on. And this woman had a baby in a stroller, and she sees Harry, and she's really excited, and she starts approaching him, but the stroller started rolling backwards towards the curb and oncoming traffic. Luckily, he called her attention to it, and then there's a video of the whole ordeal. It is going viral, as you can imagine, and you could see him going towards the stroller as the woman ended up grabbing it. It's unclear if he did end up taking the photo with her, but he's in Mexico City for six shows, which I believe kick off tonight.
1: Listen, I'm not going to throw stones at this mom because we've got four kids, and we're not perfect in terms of, has a stroller ever started to roll away from you? Occasionally it happens. Those things are on wheels. Sometimes you forget to do the wheel lock, and you're not really sure of the grade of the street until the stroller does start rolling away.
0: So there is a brake on it.
1: Yeah, yeah, there's a back wheel brake.
0: Do you use your foot to activate it or your hand?
1: No, you have to get fully under it, kind of like a mechanic would a car for an oil change.
0: You do not. I'm just asking, is it a lever with your hand or your foot?
1: This is a foot lever.
0: Okay.
1: I'm sorry.
0: It's okay, Steve.
1: May I read you a bit of the story in Spanish?
0: I would love that.
1: Considering I took French in high school?
0: Sure.
1: Harry Styles vivió un momento incómodo con una fan en CDMX. En video que circula en redes sociales. Se ve al cantante caminando por un sunjerdes.
0: Of course.
1: Right?
0: That's
1: Translate.
0: Right.
1: Translate, Queen. You're so lingual.
0: It's everything I just said.
1: That's right.
0: Harry Styles in Mexico City. Had to scold a fan who was a little too eager to get a photo.
1: Let's move on.
0: I understand.
1: Have you ever had to scold someone who was taking a photo with you at like a meet and greet that you've done, radio meet and greet, anything like that, where you're like, hey.
0: Yeah. Yeah.
1: What happened?
0: Somebody was like holding on to my hand and it was a weird situation, and the grip kept getting tighter and tighter. And I was like, okay, you got to let go now. You got to let go. And then it escalated to me yelling, let go of my hand.
1: Oh, my gosh, now. Donna. Why haven't you told me about that?
0: It doesn't come up. When would that come up? Lunch? Other than right now. There's so many things you don't know about me, Steve.
1: I know. And most you know this. I don't want to know.
0: That's right.
1: I don't want to know too much about your sordid past.
0: Right. Just, you know, everybody, keep your heads on your shoulders, okay?
1: Good lesson.
0: Thank you.
1: And thank you for asking.
0: How about you, Steve? I was going to get there.
1: I didn't say anything about it. It just happened.
0: Someone grab your butt?
1: Multiple women of a certain age in the small town of Buffalo, Minnesota, grabbed or smacked my butt.
0: I was just in Buffalo. That's fun.
1: Did anybody grab your butt?
0: Not this time.
1: Well, consider yourself lucky. I didn't feel safe there. You know, I think these women had gotten there well ahead of the broadcast that we were doing from this local bar. And I believe that they had been, getting crap-faced drunk. Or I'm sorry, I meant to say imbibing. Very, very sophisticated. And then I was like, whoa, that lady's touching my butt. And then we're posing for a picture, and I'm like, her hand is on my butt now. And Donna, this was before I started doing leg day.
0: Wow.
1: So to even rest on my butt really took some level of intention.
0: Sure.
1: There was zero shelf opportunity.
0: I'm really sorry that you had to go through that. Hashtag warrior.
1: Wow, you're being disingenuous right now.
0: No, I get it. Like, let's not touch people. You know,
1: also this.
0: Taylor Swift sued a guy over that. Anyway, go ahead.
1: There was also, I believe, a television chef who on the TV show slapped my butt. And my God, I need to now talk with my co-host about this. But I believe slapped my butt. And this was right after she had been involved in some level of controversy. And the Me Too thing was alive and well. But the camera had cut away to a tight shot of the food when it happened. And then afterward, jokingly, we were like, well, Steve could have gotten so-and-so canceled today, or had the camera been on, she would have had some splaining to do.
0: Oh, wow.
1: That's all I'm at liberty to say.
0: I just got an email from one of our listeners who said, I cupped Steve's butt last year at the state fair. That's from Phil.
1: Donna, he's banned for the summer.
0: Oh, I forgot. The whole summer?
1: The whole summer.
0: Oh, okay.
1: Until Labor Day.
0: Okay, I've been corresponding with him quite a bit. Donna. I'll try not to do that. Okay. Hey, I want to tell you this story about Marcus Mumford from Mumford and Sons, because I wonder if you can relate to this, because I think I can on some level. So, he did an interview. I don't know if it was with People or some other publication or if he was on the Smart List podcast. Doesn't matter. He is married to Carey Mulligan, the actress. Fantastic actress, by the way.
1: She's great.
0: So the two of them, they are married. They met when they were kids, like at some camp or something. Isn't that cute?
1: That's really cute.
0: And then they ended up becoming pen pals, and then they got in touch again, and the next thing you know, they 6 months later, they're married after reuniting. Really cute story. But anyway, Marcus Mumford revealed that his wife prefers that they don't play music in their house.
1: Oh, my.
0: And the reason is, if music is on, he wants to lean in and listen to it, and he can't switch off that part of his brain. He stops ignoring, not purposely, but he just can't focus on conversation because he's analyzing music. So
1: that's a more reasonable take. I understand where she's coming from. If the music goes on, I lose them. Where for normal people, if the music goes on, it enhances what's happening with the people.
0: Yes. So, and that's what he does for a living, right? So she said they had this conversation the other day. They had a party at home because it was his wife, Carey Mulligan's birthday. And someone came and they were like, hey, there's no music on. And he said, yeah, we don't really play music. And they were like, what? What does that mean? And he said, I can't do background music. Because she doesn't like having music on in the house because they stop having a conversation and she's like, you're gone.
1: Yeah.
0: So
1: I actually get that. I was feeling very defensive of him at first because I love music on in the house, particularly when people are over, have
0: right.
1: a little background music.
0: I always.
1: Think. Yeah. Just like it just makes the conversation a little easier.
0: So when I was in my early stages of my radio career, when I would be driving, let's say I'm driving to small cities or I'm just, you know, on a road trip and I'm going through towns. My thing is I always wanted to check out all the radio stations because right. I wanted to hear the personalities. And so if I were driving with someone else, as soon as the DJ would start talking, they'd start talking to me and I'm like, shh, because I wanted to hear their delivery.
1: Right.
0: You know, I was still in my, you know, learning stages. I was in that, what's the word I'm looking for?
1: Sponge?
0: Yeah, you're just absorbing what other people are doing and getting ideas. And so...
1: Totally get that.
0: Yeah, I used to get so annoyed when people would start talking to me when the DJ would start talking. And I'm like, shush.
1: Yeah. I would do that with traveling local TV shows. I want to watch local
0: TV shows.
1: Yeah,
0: there you go. There you go.
1: To see... What are they doing? How are they waking up in Phoenix?
0: Yes, agreed.
1: What are these two like? What's their chemistry like?
0: Even going up to my cabin, I used to watch local TV and be like, she is really good. She is too good for Duluth. She should be.
1: No offense, Duluth.
0: No, Duluth is fantastic, but I think what I'm saying is she may have outgrown that market.
1: Right.
0: If that was something that she was looking to do, she could move on. So anyway, yeah. I think that's his business. So
1: that's how much?
0: That's how much? That's,
1: thanks, Donna.
0: That's my story. I'm sticking to it.
1: Donna has a...
0: Oh, by the way.
1: From, okay, go ahead.
0: Sorry, one more thing. Mumford and Sons are at Mystic Amphitheater tonight, so get your tickets if they're not sold out. Bye.
1: Here's hoping it dries up.
0: Right.
1: Donna has
2: morning, sunshine.
3: There's a thing on celebrity cruise ships called Shine Night, where you're supposed to wear like something sparkly or something, like it's your fashion moment. And he goes, have you ever thought of like going to the guys and make
1: no,
3: your suits and having
1: totally,
3: them make like a high fashion
1: a
3: suit?
1: And
3: it was like a Coleman Domingo situation of like a high waisted, double breasted top with some flowy bottoms.
4: Jason, with love, I want to say this and I want you to hear me that I adore you. If you showed up at an event, I would try to be a good friend and I would try so hard to be like, Jason.
3: I know.
4: Girl.
3: Uh-huh. With the giant cummerbund.
4: My face would betray me because.
3: I know.
4: You can't go from your regular cut to Coleman Domingo in one go.
3: No.
4: I'm sorry.
3: This has been my favorite thing.
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0: Hey, everybody. Welcome back. It is the Friday edition of the Donna and Steve Show.
1: Donna.
0: Hey, Steve.
1: I'm gonna do a flight flex thing right now, okay?
0: Great.
1: This is going to seem obnoxious to most people, but this is something new that I found out. And it might impact some of you. Donna, it most certainly will not impact you.
0: Okay. This sounds dissy. Like you're dissing
1: me. We were traveling. Mm-hmm. And with our family, with the whole fam recently, all six of the Patterson crew.
0: Nice.
1: And as we go over to get some assistance with checking in because of how we booked the tickets, blah, blah, blah, doesn't matter. I start lifting individual pieces of luggage up onto the weight machine so that we can find out, all right, are we 50 or below? All right, first one's 50, second one's 49, third one goes up as 51, 52, then it ticks back down to 50. And then the guy says to me, you know that since you're gold medallion, you know that you can get up to 70 pounds per checked bag. I was like, excuse me, sir, say this again. Explain it to me like I'm five. We, for the past few years, I think I've maybe been gold medallion, which means we could have always had up to 70 pounds, which means we've got an upcoming trip to Alaska. And I'm like, pack the winter coat. Doesn't matter. We have up to 70 pounds. And in case you, Donna, since you will be on the same trip, are thinking of asking a follow-up question, if I can mule some of your stuff, the answer is a hard caps lock no.
0: All right. You know, you could probably just carry the coat and not have to use that towards your poundage.
1: Donna.
0: Yeah, I said poundage.
1: Stuff. Okay. I need stuff toward my poundage, okay? It's going to be so difficult to get to the 70, but here's where it's nice. We travel home to Pennsylvania for Christmas every year, and we're always bringing gifts back and worried about that. Up to 70 pounds.
0: I have a question.
1: I'm 70-pound guy.
0: All right. What? Congratulations, first of all, for waiting down the plane. Appreciate that.
1: Oh, what?
0: Yeah, so you're adding 120 pounds, right? 20, 40, 60, 80, 100, 120 pounds.
1: Is it two bags that you're doing right now? Is that the math you're doing?
0: I'm doing seven. I'm doing six bags for six people.
1: You're put all to 120.
0: Yeah, you're adding an extra 20 pounds per person.
1: Okay,
0: 20 times six is 120 pounds.
1: Okay.
0: What is that going to do? What is that going to do to the plane? For every person who gets an extra 20 pounds.
1: You know what you have? You have a coach basic fare mentality about life. You would. You call your flight attendant over. So the gentleman four rows ahead of us, I saw him weighing his bags. That's 70 pounds. Is that a light? Can he do that?
0: That's incredible, Steve.
1: I couldn't believe it. I thought that's sort of obnoxious. Like, I thought they would say maybe 55, 60 maybe, 70? What are we doing? I'm going to bring a seal home from Alaska. Some sort of wildlife.
0: Well, you could certainly bring a bunch of salmon.
1: Yeah. I don't know. I don't want to travel with any fish. Yeah. Please.
0: I agree. Anyway, congratulations.
1: Thank you, Donna.
0: I'm really happy for you.
1: Donna found something out about Aldi, which doesn't make any kind of Aldi sense. Donna and I, you should know, we know a lot of you are Aldi shoppers and the Aldi loyalists are loyalists. We don't really shop at the discount grocer that is Aldi that often, so we're just not super familiar with it. I thought they always offered good deals. What you've written down today does not seem like a good deal.
0: I agree. So a few weeks ago, they debuted a new product. That product, my friends, is called ice. Ice, by the way, is frozen water. Which,
1: we'll say it slower so we can all keep up.
0: Which is free. Okay, so these aren't your typical bags of ice that are usually, you know, a few bucks. In their freezer section, they have little boxes of ice. And on the label, it says crystal clear frozen ice cubes. They are large cubes. They're 1.8 inches in width. And you only get four for $4.99. So each little thing of ice is $1.25, which is a strange thing for a store like Aldi.
1: It is. I will say this.
0: And I have a follow-up as well.
1: It's a really cool-looking ice cube.
0: Okay, I need to look at it. Okay.
1: It looks like if you were a fan of Marvel's The Avengers, it's pretty much a clear version of the Tesseract. That's for the nerds out there.
0: You know what, Steve?
1: It looks fun.
0: Don't know what that means, but I kind of agree with you, and I'll tell you why. I recently, I don't know where I got it, but every time I open my freezer, I see it. Now, I have an ice maker in my freezer, so I have no reason to be buying ice. But it's about the same size, but it's round. You know, this is good for like whiskey drinkers.
1: Sure.
0: You know, so it's slow. Because ice does melt pretty quickly when you have an ice maker. That's cool.
1: It's so clear. The ice cube looks so clear. You know, most of your ice looks white.
0: Correct.
1: About the ice.
0: Yeah.
1: This is very, very clear.
0: It's pretty beautiful.
1: Wow, that's fun.
0: I'd probably pay the $5.
1: For one time, just enjoy your life for once.
0: Right? And then you don't have all this ice melting. That would be good for wine that isn't.
1: It appears to melt fairly quickly.
0: Oh, it does.
1: I think so.
0: Oh, it says slow melting.
1: Some locations dropped it down to $3.50 for the four
0: ice cubes. I think we could go lower. Let's go lower.
1: Yeah, let's do a reverse auction for these.
0: Yeah.
1: I'll give you $4. I'll give you $3.75. I'll give you $3.25. See if we can get it down at around a buck. You know what you could do? I don't know how they get it clear. I was going to say, you could just get a giant, big cube ice tray, four-cube ice tray, and see if that would do it. But there's something going on there with the clarity of it that really is appealing.
0: Yeah, I agree. It is very clear. But yeah, you could probably make your own with any kind of mold. You could probably use a muffin tin, put water in, throw it in the freezer, right? Like if you have a silicone muffin tin. I keep saying tin, but muffin maker thing, mold. Make your own ice cubes. Why are you leaving me out to dry?
1: I don't know. I'm just letting you explore the space.
0: All right.
1: And I was thinking how ill-equipped we would be for a food show.
0: It's so not true. Not at all.
1: When we come back, what's something you know you're never going to have the guts to try? That next.
2: Where talk is fun.
3: This isn't the real world.
2: 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Everything entertainment.
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11: Hey, My Talkers, I've got your 10 o'clock Five Eyewitness Twin Cities news weather for the day. Right now, it's obviously super rainy. It's looking like it's going to stay that way basically until 8 o'clock, but might rain a little after. We're looking at sunny skies this weekend with a high of 76 today. And right now, My Talk, it's 67 and rainy.
0: Hey, guys, welcome back. Donna and Steve here. Get your beer here. Thank you. Steve. Oh, Steve's talking, but nothing is coming out.
1: Hello. Hi.
0: Oh, hello. How are you?
1: We used to have a guy at the Pittsburgh Pirate games when I was growing up.
12: Joke here. Joke here.
1: And he would just come constantly.
0: Yeah. And we had Wally the beer man.
1: Sure.
0: Beer here.
1: There was also a guy named TC who was great. This is no longer a good story. I'm sorry. I mean, I enjoy it, but I occasionally
0: it's
1: will
0: whimsical.
1: Think of the listener.
0: I know, but they know.
1: That'd be fun to do one time, to be a vendor in a stadium. That'd
0: yes.
1: be a fun thing to try.
0: Right?
1: Hot dogs!
0: Yeah.
1: Hot dogs!
0: I used to think it would be cool to work on the boardwalk also. Where, you know, where there's gaming, spin the wheel, the balloon, the dart in the balloon thing, or the water gun. Yeah, that'd be super fun. Anyway, we digress.
1: We do.
0: So I came across this question. I don't remember where, but it's a very simple question. And you can email the show, Donna and Steve Show, at mytalk1071.com. The question is, what is something you just know you're never going to do? For example, I know I'm never going to jump out of a plane. It's just never going to happen. I'm not going to turn 80 one day and go, you know how I'm going to celebrate? It's just not going to happen.
1: I'm going to skydive. Yeah, I agree with that.
0: I'm never going to run with the bulls. I'm not going to bungee jump and I'm not going to parasail.
1: I have a neighbor a few doors down who just ran with the bulls.
0: Stop. Really?
1: Like a month-long trip. And one of the things he was doing was running with the bulls.
0: Why would you do that?
1: Thrill seeking, I guess.
0: Interesting. Oh, I know why this came up. Someone said they were sad because they went to an amusement park and watched all their kids and the dad on a roller coaster.
1: Mm.
0: But the mom was like, I have such a fear of, and believe me, I have a healthy fear of heights, but I love roller coasters. Love them. Thank you. Yes.
1: It was a dumb thought. I'm trying to filter more of those.
0: Okay.
1: I was just going to say no, but now I'm going to say it.
0: All right, say what you're going to say, and then I have an email here from
1: you
0: someone.
1: You could start a social media account called Coaster Mama, and you could be just a thrill seeker, and that's how you could burn your paid time off, is just by going from one Six Flags location to another and vlogging extremely hard.
0: Okay. I love it.
1: I like it, Donna.
0: Ryan says, I've always said that I would never fly in a helicopter. Oh, I've done that several times, actually.
1: I've said that, too, and I've never been in a helicopter.
0: Oh, it's fun. It's super fun. He says it seems so sketchy, and I have a severe fear of heights. So do I. He has a friend who is a helicopter pilot, and he used to always try to convince me to go for a ride, but I could not do it. I will also try my hardest to never drive through mountains again. I've done that a few times and felt the urge to kiss the ground after returning to sea level.
1: Oh, interesting.
0: Right? Everyone's got their quirky things.
1: Yes.
0: What do you got?
1: I would never want to do free diving. You know, where people say we're going to go down. No. We're going to go like deep into the water on a single breath.
0: Oh, hell to the new.
1: Yeah. Laser beams.
0: Scuba diving. Bye.
1: Oh, you don't want to scuba?
0: Never. And I don't want to swim with the sharks. I don't want to be in a cage.
1: Donna, I snorkel. What about snorkeling? How do you feel about snorkeling?
0: Yeah, I'll snorkel. I've done that before.
1: I snorkeled in dark Pacific Ocean cold water, and I don't recommend that.
0: No.
1: You want it to be clear.
0: How about people who, not snorkel, but scuba dive, like in lakes? Gross.
1: Yeah. What are we doing?
0: How about people who, God bless them and thank God for them, people who search and recovery?
1: Is there more to that?
0: No, I was waiting for your reaction.
1: I thought you were going in a different direction.
0: No, just people who recover bodies or go looking for bodies.
1: That seems like a little bit less of a thing that you would actually do. That's right. More of a profession. You're like, you know what? Let me add to this list.
0: No. I wasn't adding
1: brain
0: to the
1: surgery.
0: List. I was doing.
1: I'm never gonna
0: do
1: it.
0: I was pulling a Steve. Random related thought. How about those people?
1: May I pull a Donna and bring us back to the topic and add one more?
0: Sure.
1: I would never go into a cave where you could get stuck.
0: How do you know you could get stuck? I've gone into caves.
1: I guess I have too. Dang it, I could have got stuck there. Now I'm reverse anxious.
0: There's a place up north where I guess it's an old, I don't know if it's a coal mine, but it's some kind of mine in the Iron Range where you go down like so far into the earth. And then they open the doors and there are bats everywhere. And then they close the doors.
1: Oh, Lord.
0: I only know this because a family member did it. And I was like, never. He invited me to go. I'm like, I will never, ever, ever, ever go.
1: I'm really a pretty safe guy, but occasionally I feel this thing in a moment where I'm like, I need to push myself here. And I'll give you an example, and I will just warn you listeners. It might make some of you feel, by extension, a little nervous or a little clammy. When we were relatively newly married, my wife and I would go to this indoor climbing wall. And it was cool, and you could climb the walls, and it was fun, and it was great. It was fun. And then they said, you know, there's also something you can do inside of the wall. And there was a little door that would take you inside behind the facade of the climbing wall. And it was essentially a dark, tight tunnel that you could go through. And then you could come out the other side. And so it just tested your ability to, you know, when you're in a little tunnel situation and you have this thought, and it's dark, and then you have this thought, I can't turn around.
0: It's so tight.
1: That you physically would be on, you have to keep going forward. That thought, now I did have the light of my cell phone.
0: Claustrophobic.
1: But that thought was so, like, constricting, and I had very, very claustrophobic feelings. But we ended up doing it multiple times, but the fear was really prominent. But we felt this compulsion of like, let's punch this fear in the mouth kind of a thing. Let's do it. But, oh, man, there were a couple of moments where it was like, ooh, I was close to a panic.
0: Wow, that is so scary.
1: But you're saying that you think I'm brave in hindsight?
0: I do, Steve. That is very brave. We are talking about things you know in life that you will never do. We were talking about the mine that my brother went to that I thought I will never do that. It's the Tower Sudan mine.
1: Hmm. Tower Sedan?
0: It's in Sudan, Minnesota. S-U-D-A-N.
1: Oh.
0: Sudan.
1: Sudan.
0: Yeah.
1: Not sedan, like a four-door sedan.
0: That's correct, Steve.
1: Why do they call those that?
0: I am not going to answer that.
1: Okay.
0: Because I don't know the answer. Thank you. Yeah, all right, well, good luck to all of you.
1: Yes, good luck, everyone, in your endeavors. I asked a rando question on Facebook today. We got some rando answers.
0: All right.
1: And the question is simply this. What household item should have been thrown away years ago, but you just keep using it? We have a whisk in our drawer.
0: I just used one.
1: And it's not that we don't ever use a whisk. Like, it's not throw it out, I'll never whisk again. It's this thing is bowed out because it's the guy that keeps getting caught in the drawer.
0: Oh, okay.
1: When you pull it out. So there have been multiple times when you're like, dang it, this thing won't open. And then you finally do. And something has to reap the tax of that. And so the whisk is no longer a tight whisk. It's got bowed out little spirals that are hanging out there. We should throw that out and get a new whisk.
0: Yeah.

0: yellow Tupperware strainer.
1: Oh.
0: Maybe you all can think of the yellow Tupperware strainer. Jane says the 1/8 measuring spoon, of which I own several and use never. At least get rid of a couple of them. Pare that down to one, Jane.
1: Yeah, Jane.
0: Christine says the dull paring knife with the broken tip at the end. When did it break? Where did it break? Why didn't I throw it away 5 years ago when it broke, maybe?
1: Good question.
0: If something's broken, throw it out.
1: You know, my mom had a potato peeler for the longest time that was complete garbage. And the first time I bought my own, you know, I was living on my own, I couldn't believe how easy it was to use because that one, you know, it was no longer sharp. It was kind of demented, deformed.
0: Yes.
1: Like you were talking about the whisk. Yeah. I don't know, man.
0: Linda says, my husband still uses a plastic cutting board that should go. I guess a lot of people have bad things to say about plastic cutting boards and their ability to hold bacteria. I don't know.
1: Oh, I thought it was the wood ones that held the bacteria.
0: No.
1: Because you can't put them in the dishwasher and clean them.
0: It's different, I guess. Linda says, we have a wood one that came with the house. It's almost 24 years old. It has never been used.
1: Huh.
0: I plan to use that as a selling point one day.
1: Interesting.
0: Julie's got an 80s spatula, 1980s spatula. She says they don't make them like they used to.
1: They sure don't, Steve. They sure don't.
0: Long list on my Facebook page if you want to check that out. We must move on, though, Donna.
1: We're a
0: living, breathing, dynamic show.
1: We got a little celebrity news. If you are a fan of Morgan Wallen's, well, you can rent a Morgan Wallen-themed Airbnb. I'll tell you about that. There's news with Elton John, all sorts of stuff when we come right back on My Talk.
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3: 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And I was on The Voice, right? So like all these, you know, NBC people were like, come on. We were like in a closed area. He was kind of like, yeah, we got to go. I'm like, no way. You're like my favorite person in the entire world because I watch Justified all the time. 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
1: 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Everything Entertainment.

0: guys. Welcome back. It's us, Donna and Steve, Friday edition of our show.
1: Hey.
0: Hey-o.
1: You doing good?
0: I'm doing good. You doing good?
1: I'm doing good.
0: I'm doing good. I was just looking at pictures.
1: Oh, cool.
0: The next time you stay in Nashville, did you know you can rent a Morgan Wallen-themed condo on Airbnb?
1: Okay, what does that mean?
0: It's, you know, they what they did was they took songs. Each room has a different theme. So they've got the Cowgirls room, the Tennessee fan room, Silverado for sale room. The living room has a neon sign of the name of his bar, which is Morgan Wallen's This Bar. There's a framed custom Wallen jerseys. There's also a nod to his infamous arrest on the balcony of Eric Church's bar. There's a chair with a sign that says, "You are not Morgan Wallen. You won't get away with it. Don't throw the chair." So, you know, it's a nice place. It's kind of a stretch, if you ask me, in how they're trying to market it. Personally,
1: yeah, I think you got to go full in on a theme for it to pay off.
0: Yeah, there's just like some things,
1: as opposed to subtle nods.
0: It is very nice. It's very pretty. There's like 83 pictures if you want to Google it.
1: Oh wow! Oh, this looks cool. All right, I take back everything I said. It looks awesome.
0: It's nice. It's very nice. And then you have access to, like, these grilling areas, outdoors, like, common areas. But, you know, like, he's a big Tennessee Titans fan, so there's, you know, a room that's orange with some themes.
1: I think that's a cool... I think they've done a nice job. I think they've done a very nice job now that I'm looking at all of it.
0: Yeah, it's nice.
1: You ever stayed in a really nice vacation home or a really nice, like, a luxury rental?
0: Not
1: you strike as, me as no.
0: Not as nice as yours. Like, you know, I've stayed in like the top, like the, what do you call it? The top of the of a hotel.
1: Like the penthouse?
0: The penthouse suite, things like that. But renting, cool. I wouldn't say modest. I would say nice, but nothing like you've stayed in with like basketball courts and, you know, themed rooms.
1: Yeah, Orlando has a ton of those. And we've found some really nice ones. The way to do it is to get multiple families that you feel comfortable traveling together with and then have them all pull their own weight. And then if everybody chips in, then these places become reasonable.
0: Right.
1: And they are doable. You know, you still got to save. You got to budget appropriately. But yeah, some of them can be incredible.
0: Well, and let me ask you a question. I'm just curious about this.
1: Look at me.
0: Let's say I've got five girlfriends that I am traveling with.
1: Okay.
0: Okay. And we're renting a place. Would you charge, let's say it's four bedrooms, two of us have to share a room. Would you charge each person by room or by person? So let's say it's $1,000. So everyone has to put in, what does that come out to, $200 or whatever?
1: Yes.
0: A person, would you go $200 a person or would you charge per room?
1: So you're meaning the
0: bedroom.
1: Two people that have to split a room.
0: Yeah, should they be paying less?
1: Should they get a discount?
0: Yeah. Or should everyone just chip in $200 a piece?
1: I would prefer to just keep it a little simpler. Because I think the real value on a trip like that is in all of the shared spaces together.
0: Sure.
1: And the bedroom is really, you're not going to bed rot in there all day. You're going to
0: exactly.
1: get out and about and go have coffee. So I think that's just an easier way to do it. But if you have people who are, you know, extra budget conscious and they're like, look, here's how I could make it work. I wouldn't be turned off by that conversation.
0: Okay. Interesting.
1: Yeah.
0: I'm just curious.
1: Do you have that situation coming up?
0: I don't. I was just thinking out loud. That's all.
1: Thank you, Donna.
0: Anyway, getting back to a couple of music-related stories here. Elton John is celebrating 36 years of sobriety.
1: Wow, that's a long time.
0: That is worth mentioning. He recently put out a social media post featuring his alcohol-free sparkling wine. So I guess he has a brand. It's called Elton John Zero Blanc de Blancs. It is a 0% alcohol wine. He has this with his husband, David Furnish, that launched in January of this year. And yeah, he's just been open about his struggles. He's 79 years old now.
1: Wow.
0: And I think that's great.
1: That's really
0: Congratulations.
1: Great. So that means he became sober, I'm doing math, when he's 43?
0: Sounds about right.
1: At that point.
0: Yeah, good math, Steve. Very quick.
1: Thanks, Donna. Throw something else out at me. Let's see if I can make it two in a row.
0: Okay.
1: Some two-digit numbers. Two-digit subtraction. Let's see how I can do.
0: Okay. Do you want me just to give you a maybe we should work on English. Should I just give you a subtraction problem right now? Just this minus that?
1: Yes, that's what I meant. That's
0: okay, okay. I didn't know if you wanted it literally that way or for me to give you like a word problem.
1: However you want to phrase
0: it. All right, here you go.
1: As long as we don't overcomplicate the setup.
0: What is 325 minus...
1: I said two digits and two digits.
0: I missed that part. What is 42 minus 18?
1: That's going to be 24.
0: Wow.
1: You don't even know if I'm right or not.
0: I think it's wrong, actually.
1: I think it's right.
0: 38 minus 14,
1: no,
0: I said?
1: No, you said 42 minus 18. Donna, what the heck?
0: 42 minus 18. 24. 28, 38, 39, 41. I don't remember. Yeah, I guess
1: 41?
0: That's right.
1: Did I hear you say 41?
0: Or I don't know. So how do you figure that out so quickly? Like everyone does... You know,
1: I would do 42 minus 20 is 22 and then add 2 because it's only 18 that we took away. So 24. That was what I did.
0: Okay.
1: Can we try another one?
0: Yeah.
1: This is terrible.
0: 73 minus 16.
1: That's a tougher one for me. That's going to be 57.
0: I don't know the correct answer, so don't. I'll just go, yeah, that's
1: Wait
0: great,
1: a second.
0: Steve.
1: Is Julia, our producer today, a math whiz? Because she's nodding over there almost immediately. Julia,
0: yeah. Hey, Julia,
1: are you a math whiz or what's going on?
2: I'm definitely not a whiz per se, but 73 minus 16 is 57. I do something similar. I do take away 10 and then the next one.
1: Okay, yeah.
0: And you
2: the
0: know how...
2: closest round number.
0: Okay, yeah. You know how I do it. I go, let's just say...
2: One, two...
0: No, yes, I do it that, by
1: yes,
0: tens.
1: Julia,
0: I do it by tens. So 56 minus 13, I'd go, well, that's a very easy problem. But just
1: Here,
0: to
1: Donna,
0: give you
1: I'll
0: an
1: give
0: example,
1: you one. I'll give you one.
0: And
1: so
0: I'll
1: you
0: show
1: can do
0: you
1: an
0: how I do it, everybody. Here
1: All
0: we
1: right,
0: go.
1: In real time, we'll figure this out. Donna, what is 47 minus 29?
0: So here's how I would do it. I go, using my fingers, each one is 10, okay?
1: Okay.
0: 39, 49 minus 2. So I'm at 20. The answer is 18, I believe.
2: It is.
0: So I get there the same, I get to the same conclusion. I just do it by...
2: Mm-hmm.
1: Julia, you're a Gen Zer. Donna is a Gen Xer. Your critique of how she does math?
2: In the kindest way possible, it was slightly inefficient.
0: That's fair.
1: That is.
0: Now, here's the thing. This is what's funny is my cousin, who I'm very close to, and my niece are both math teachers.
2: Oh.
0: So she teaches math very, very differently than how I learned it.
1: With the new math. There's new
0: so,
1: math.
0: How old are you, Julia?
2: I'm 21, and I definitely run into that issue. I ran into that issue a lot in high school. I think my dad got a lot more frustrated with my math homework than I ever was.
0: Yep.
1: There used to be a better way when we
0: well,
1: were kids.
0: It's very difficult because if you didn't learn it that mm-hmm. way, you're not going to do it that way.
2: Yeah, it's the same with sight reading and phonics. Like the
0: same
2: teaching
0: more.
2: Styles have changed. Oh.
0: Be more specific. How is it different?
2: So sight reading is you basically look at a word as a picture and you recognize the shapes of the letter and you know that that's that word. And phonics is knowing what sounds the letter makes, which is more so like sounded out type reading. And right. there's been a big switch back to sight reading recently, which is like with iPad kids and stuff.
1: Which I haven't even known about this until my kids were going through school. And I will fully admit, my wife has always been more hands-on with the children's education. Okay, she has gone shoulder to shoulder with them with a lot of homework and things like that.
0: Yeah.
1: She doesn't even let me go to parent-teacher conferences unless I agree to not pontificate and start doing a one-man show. She's like, we get 15 minutes with these teachers. You can come. But you're not going to lead with your questions. I have written out questions that I would like to connect right. with the teacher on. All that to say.
2: Yes.
1: We're doing words. And I was like, oh, buddy, how do you sound that out? And she was like, no, that's a sight word. And I was like, oh, okay. So he's just supposed to know just by looking at it that that word is froggy.
0: Sure.
1: And you okay. just go. But then at some point, there is still an emphasis on phonetics, but only at a certain spot.
0: I kind of want to learn it that way now.
1: You want to go back and learn sight words?
0: I want to understand how mm-hmm. they're learning.
1: You should volunteer in schools more.
0: You know, I used to go and read to kids all the time, but I don't. This sight word, I'm not understanding what that means. And I'm sure I have my niece is like a second or third grade mm-hmm. teacher. I'm sure she's teaching that way.
1: For mm-hmm. sure.
0: Yeah, sight words.
1: Back to school. That's what we should do. Some project down and dirty. We just go back to school for a week.
0: I love
1: That'd
0: that.
1: That'd be fun.
0: That'd be great. And then anyway. We get tested at the end of it.
1: Yeah. And then
2: I
1: maybe
2: can bring
1: we graduate.
2: You guys to my campus.
1: Yeah, maybe. So. Well, we're not fit for college. This would have to be more of an
0: elementary
1: school situation.
0: Second or third grade.
1: But done it. Then we graduate at the end of the week. Wouldn't that be cute?
0: I love it. Back then to everybody school. Comes to our graduation.
1: Project yes. Down and Dirty. There you go, guys. You got next year's plan. God only knows what's in store this year. We're going to take a break. Stay with us. Coming right back, Donna Steve.
3: Where talk is fun.
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3: 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Everything entertainment.
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2: Hey, My Talkers, I've got some dirt for you in the 11 o'clock hour. We're looking at a new series called The Road Home. John Legend is set to play Harry Belafonte in this Bill Condon apartheid-era drama. It's going to talk about the Graceland tour with Paul Simon and all of the South African jazz stars who performed with him and made that album possible. The Road Home is described as a story of defiance, sacrifice, and the resilience of the human spirit. It was just announced in April ahead of the Cannes Film Festival. Next up, we're looking at Glenn Powell's Chad Power Season 2. We've got a new release date. That's going to be September 3rd on Hulu and Hulu Disney Plus for the bundle subscribers. The series stars Powell as Russ Holiday, a hotshot quarterback whose college football career crumbles when he makes a haunting mistake in the national title game. This is all based on Eli's Places, a segment from ESPN. And last up, in honor of Ozzy Osbourne, Universal Studios Halloween Horror Nights is set to play tribute to him with this original haunted house dubbed the Ozzy Osbourne Prince of Darkness. As part of the experience, guests are going to be able to climb up on the crazy train for a terrifying trip through his disturbing world of rock and roll. This is a non-traditional memorial for Osbourne, who passed away in 2025, but it's going to span 45 years, transporting guests on a twisted journey through the artist's solo career and unique experiences across both coasts.
11: Sure is. We're obsessed with the world of pop culture and entertainment. Where talk is fun. 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

0: Hey, welcome to hour three of the Donna and Steve show. It's Friday, you guys.
1: Man, just feeling the vibe right now. We're getting some rain here in Minnesota, which we have desperately needed. Although I think, and now Steve speaks out of turn. I think droughts are good for corn farmers.
0: Are they? Why would you say that?
1: Because I think I heard it, and I think it's true. Why would you get so mad at me for saying it?
0: It just sounds not right.
1: Good for corn farmers? We'll find out. Drought is actually very bad for corn farmers.
0: Actually, very harmful.
1: All right.
0: Causing severe yield losses.
1: Okay.
0: Failed pollination. It's a high water demand crop that suffers significantly when soil moisture drops.
1: One of the side effects of extended drought for corn is shriveled kernels. How dare you, sir?
0: Well, I've been in a cornfield recently, and it's crazy. I always thought one corn cob per stalk, but there's multiple corn cobs.
1: Yeah.
0: Don't say yeah like you know.
1: Well, I don't think that I thought one per, like, just growing at the top. It's got, like, the leafy things that hang out on the side, and it's like corn.
0: Yeah.
1: And there's not one at the very top, because that'd be too top-heavy.
0: That's right. Why did you say what you were saying?
1: The thing about the drought?
0: Yes.
1: I thought that. I think it's tomatoes. I think tomatoes do very good in high heat.
0: Are you just going to keep naming vegetables till you get it right?
1: Tomatoes thrive in high heat drought. Let's see here. While tomatoes love the sun, the idea that they thrive in extreme heat and drought is a false premise. You know what? You can't trust that. You can't trust AI, right?
0: This is like the time that you wondered why chickens don't have babies every time they lay an egg. Remember that?
1: Do I remember that? I still actively feel that today. Every time I crack an egg, I'm like, Father, please forgive me.
0: Oh, my gosh. Man, why don't you just Google which vegetable benefits from
1: drought?
0: Right. I can't imagine any vegetable. You could be right. I don't know.
1: Thrives in
0: beans, black-eyed peas.
1: Don't go there. Several vegetables thrive in a drought, most notably okra, tapari beans, and sweet potatoes.
0: Okay.
1: Although potatoes grow underground.
0: I'm not participating.
1: Is there some freaking potato tree that I don't know about? No, they grow underground. Pond de terre, right? They're underground. They're so deep in the ground. You have to go to a cave if you want a potato. Do potatoes grow underground?
0: Dang it. You know.
1: Hey, Donna, please don't Google anything on
0: I'm
1: my
0: not
1: behalf.
0: Googling.
1: I'll handle all. I know you're not Googling. You're not helping me at all.
0: Oh, you want me to?
1: No, now I'll do it.
0: Okay. I did.
1: Grow underground.
0: Oh, my God. Yes.
1: Yes.
0: They do. Yes. I didn't even have to look it up.
1: On special underground stems called stolons and are known as tubers, not roots. Hey, that sounds kind of fun.
0: I want to ask Julia a question here. Julia's filling in for Stormer today, producing the show.
1: She's
0: doing a great job.
1: She's 21.
2: Thank you, guys.
1: Thank you, Julia.
0: I will die if you tell me your major is agriculture.
2: No, but I have I have cousins who live on a farm, and I have farmed both corn and potatoes. I actually had a backyard garden last year in which I also farmed corn. There is most assuredly several ears on the stalk.
0: Okay, good to know.
2: And potatoes are known as rhizomatic.
0: There you go.
2: Which is what the tuber refers to.
1: Rhizomatic? That sounds like...
0: Rhizoblight.
1: Hey! No, it sounds
2: arborescent,
1: like an infomercial.
2: Versus arborescent. Arborescent refers to trees that grow out of the ground. Carrots are also, I believe, rhizomatic.
0: Let's just give this girl her own show right now. Honest to God.
2: I don't think it's that cool of a show, rhizomes versus arborescence.
1: Yeah, we would have
0: segment.
1: To expand the topic. That can't be your overall niche, but still. Okay, interesting. Well, in that case, as I was saying... My heart goes out to all of the corn farmers this time of year, and we're celebrating with you the rain, right, Donna?
0: Yep.
1: because corn doesn't thrive in a
0: drought. Well, you know, Luke Bryan has a song about rain and corn makes rain makes corn makes whiskey. It's a whole thing.
1: Is this the same song as the climb, like wake up, coffee, climb tree thing? I'll tell you what Luke Bryan doesn't seem to waste too much of his time doing. Writing lyrics.
0: I don't know that he wrote the song.
1: Okay, well, all the better.
0: Corn.
1: Some people have been having fun with Luke Bryan about his wake up, coffee, climb tree, drink beer, something like that.
0: Mm. The song that I'm referring to is Rain is a Good Thing. And he did write it. Okay.
1: See? Read some of the lyrics. We love Luke Bryan, by the way.
0: I don't want to.
1: Donna, read some of the lyrics, please.
0: I don't want to.
1: Why?
0: Because I don't have them in front of me.
1: Fine. I'll read some from the chorus of Fish Hunt Golf Drink is the name of the song.
0: Oh, my God. No, I'm going back to Rain is a Good Thing. My daddy spent his life looking up at the sky. He'd cuss, kick the dust, saying, son, it's way too dry. Oh, God, this is embarrassing.
1: No,
0: rain makes corn, corn makes whiskey, whiskey makes my baby feel a little frisky. And then the rest doesn't really matter. It has to do with chicks.
1: Okay, so are you telling me that we're canceling Dean Martin for Maybe It's Cold Outside, but there he's like, whiskey makes her frisky. Okay, this is problematic. Meanwhile, Fish Hunt Golf Drink, chorus, wake up, coffee, camo, climb tree. Wet line 18, Fish Hunt Golf Drink. See what I'm saying? Like, you got to appreciate a guy who no one would ever say, I haven't seen Luke in a while. Where's he been? He's been writing. I don't think there's too much time allotted in his day to really... it seems like he never hits a point where he's like, I just don't know what to write next.
0: Right.
1: Right?
0: He's talking...
1: We love him.
0: He's writing about what he knows and what we don't know, clearly.
1: Yes. Yeah. We're not here to say that we're writing lyrics. No, we don't. We love Luke Bryan, right?
0: Oh, yeah. He's great. Lovely.
1: He's thrived off of that almost Kermit-esque voice, too.
0: Yeah, people love him.
1: He does. I love him on Idol. He's great on American
0: Idol. Yeah, he's a good personality, for sure.
1: Thank you, Donna.
0: Thank you for having me.
1: Donna, this should embolden you next time you go in and negotiate a contract.
0: Okay.
1: You want to play a little hardball?
0: Yeah.
1: Here are some of the highest paid podcasters of the 2026, and you and I, this show, is on the radio. Also on a podcast.
0: That's right.
1: We'll start at number 5. Will Arnett, Jason Bateman, and Sean Hayes for Smartless brought in $37 million.
0: Wow. They're fun. That's a really fun listen.
1: How about Ashley Flowers, the host of Crime Junkie?
0: I'm sure people love her.
1: $42 million.
0: Dang, girl.
1: Stephen Bartlett, who does the Diary of a CEO. You're more likely to have seen excerpts from his podcast, which is also done on video, on your Instagram feed.
0: Yep.
1: $45 million.
0: Oh, my God. What are we doing with our lives?
1: John Coogan and Jordy Hayes. I got to be honest, unfamiliar with both, and also unfamiliar with the title of this, which is TBPN, but they made $70 million.
0: Jeez.
1: And the man who stays atop the podcasting world in terms of revenue is Joe Rogan. The Joe Rogan Experience netted Joe $82 million.
0: Oh, my gosh.
1: So here's what you do. You go in to negotiate, and you say, I've collected the top 5, or maybe top 10. And what I am asking for is the average. And then you go from there and see what happens.
0: You know, but it didn't happen overnight. You know, that's... They were popular, but I think it all comes down to, obviously, advertisers, right?
1: For sure. An audience. Can you gather an audience, which is what gets you the advertisers? Or if it's not the size of the audience, it's what kind of audience. Are they fiercely loyal to you? Are they trusting you and all that? All that turns into some really crazy amounts of money, though.
0: Yes,
1: crazy.
0: It does.
1: My goodness gracious.
0: Wow. Well, listen, you're still at, you know... kind of the beginning-ish of your career.
1: Yeah.
0: Nowhere to go but up, right?
1: Thank you, Donna.
0: Good luck to you. Let me know how it goes.
1: Thank you, ma'am.
0: Mm-hmm.
1: Let's see here. We got a couple studies when we come back. including the average parent losing how much time per year driving their kids around? Oh, no, this is going to be very depressing.
0: Yeah, I'm sorry, right. Steve.
1: We'll do it when we come back. It's Don and Steve. My talk.
3: Just doing a double shot of espresso. I might be swinging from the chandelier at some point.
4: Is there a chandelier in your Airbnb?
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3: There is in the living room. 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
5: 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Is it like we're putting you in a basket and sending you down the river?
3: No, but that would be nice.
5: I was thinking the Bible.
3: I was going to say, Jason, I think that story comes from the Bible.
4: Oh,
3: the good
4: I thought
3: book.
4: It was. I'm sorry. I'm not familiar.
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16: Try to make me forget where I came from.
0: Hey, welcome back. Thank you for listening. It is us, Donna and Steve.
1: Everything's going great. Everything so far.
0: So far, so good.
1: Has been factually pretty tight,
0: yeah.
1: I would say. Look, we haven't killed anybody off. We've said people were dead multiple times who were, in fact, alive. And we've referenced living people who, in fact, have been dead in some cases for decades. So, yeah, we don't understand how produce works. Okay, guys, sue me.
0: Or how eggs are fertilized.
1: See, now that almost felt, I would say, unnecessary to bring up from so far in the past.
0: You're right. You're right, guys.
1: But I guess, I don't know, what did we determine on that? That you, an egg, a chicken egg, a male egg and a female egg.
0: No, males don't have
1: eggs. No. Okay, everybody knows that. Wait, let me start again, Donna. A male chicken sees a lassie chicken and says, hey, lady, let's develop a life together.
0: That's
1: a committed union.
0: That's right. She's like, bawk, bawk, and he's like, hack-a-doodle-doo.
1: Yes.
0: Yeah.
1: So the rooster comes over, impregnates the female chicken.
0: Uh-huh.
1: How? God only knows. Right? We don't know how that happens.
0: I mean, I think we do. I mean, we don't know the ins and outs.
1: Please don't.
0: Ah!
1: The point is this. I guess then it happens, and then that day, does the mother...
0: Stop! Just leave me alone.
1: No, I'm asking. No, you brought it up. I'm saying, is that day, does she produce an egg, or is there a long gestational period before the egg with the chick?
0: There's a gestational period.
1: And can she produce normal edible eggs while they're gestating?
0: I don't know the answer to that. Probably not. I don't know. You know what you should do? Go to a state fair and go to the Miracle of Birth barn and ask questions.
1: Yeah, I do think I could use a little more time with 4-H.
0: Remember the time? Remember the time you said you probably don't? You were like, I don't know anything about that part of a lady's anatomy. Hey, I go, yes, Steve, no one's surprised by that.
1: Hey, Donna.
0: Probably notably your wife.
1: Hey, Donna. I have four beautiful children. Okay? You're just attacking. You're in attack mode on a Friday.
0: Come on, man.
1: No, here's what I will say, though, to make you seem less mean-spirited. I do believe that there should be a chart that is handed out as a pamphlet to a gentleman.
0: Great.
1: And then they could say, here's what's going on here, sir.
0: I think
1: and
0: the problem is...
1: No, wait.
0: You didn't go to a normal school.
1: No.
0: Public schools teach these things.
1: I understand. But I need to just even understand, oh gosh, the cycle. That's my problem.
0: Okay.
1: Is when, like back in the day when we were trying for kids.
0: Sure.
1: You know, it was, when are we doing this? And wait, is it right before the thing, or it's right after
0: you
1: got to
0: count
1: when
0: some
1: is...
0: days for
1: I know.
0: Ovulation. It's a
1: that's,
0: whole thing.
1: That's the chart I'm asking for. Give it to me in a pamphlet.
0: And
1: then just let me see it, and then I'll understand it and ask those questions privately to myself.
0: Okay.
1: I don't feel comfortable.
0: I don't feel comfortable talking about this on an entertainment radio show. There are physical signs also, and you could also check. I'm not going to say what right now.
1: No,
0: there's body temperature. There are ovulation test kits. Did you use those? Listen, you guys figured it out, so it really doesn't matter.
1: Yeah, we got four of them. I don't know that we used an ovulation test kit. No, I think my wife's kind of type A. I think she had a firm understanding, it seemed, of when things were when we were in the window.
0: Good.
1: Okay, yeah, it's good.
0: Congratulations.
1: I just, paint the ceiling with the chart for me. Only I'll see it. I'll lay there and think, okay, I get it. But when you learn it once, and then you go decades without learning it again.
0: That's
1: true. What's going on here? So now, for me to then transpose that into how chickens get pregnant, that's a gap. There's a lot, the deck is stacked against me.
0: Well, think of a chicken's eggs like a human female egg.
1: I don't like that.
0: They release an egg.
1: Okay. Yes.
0: Just so
1: and then
0: do humans, right?
1: Yep.
0: But if there's no impregnation involved,
1: then they're
0: there's
1: just
0: not
1: like,
0: a man
1: here's
0: involved.
1: An omelet. Sorry, unsuccessful. Here are your eggs, Benedict.
0: Yes.
1: Okay.
0: Sort
1: of. But okay, so then my question goes with, if it was successful, there was a successful pairing.
0: Are we talking about chickens or humans now?
1: Chickens. Chickens. Okay. Only chickens.
0: Okay.
1: If there's a successful pairing, then I would have reason to believe that that's coming out in the egg that next morning. And now that egg has a little baby chick embryo inside of it as opposed to an edible egg. But you're saying that there's a separate corridor inside of the female chicken where the gestational
0: I'm eggs... not saying anything. I'm not a farmer. I just know the basic of what is needed to have a baby chick versus an egg in your frying pan.
1: Why don't I ask ChatGPT aloud for all of us? We'll do it on Audible style.
0: Or we could just have Logan call us. We've got a listener who's a farmer. We've got...
1: We don't know if he's a real farmer. Let me just ask. Hey, I need you to explain to me, like I'm 5 years old, how a female chicken gets pregnant and what the difference is with where she stores those eggs versus eggs that she makes that we can eat. So if... Like, where are those eggs, and is there a period where she can't produce eggs that we can eat because it's, in fact, a baby chick inside?
11: Okay, here we go. A hen usually lays eggs whether a rooster is around or not. That's the eggs we eat. They start as little yolks in her ovary. Then they move through a tube where the white and shell get added. If there's no rooster, no sperm, the egg is unfertilized, and it just passes out. If a rooster has mated with her... Sperm can meet the yolk very early in that tube. That makes it fertilized, but it still looks like a normal egg when laid. It only starts turning into a chick if it's kept warm, like under a broody hen or in an incubator for days. Store eggs don't get that chance, so there's no chick developing.
0: How do you feel?
1: Interesting. That is interesting to me. Because that says that there is a chance that we're not given pregnancy tests to these chickens, so we could be eating what could have become baby chicks. There's really no way of knowing.
0: But the hen knows. The hen knows. That's why she knows to like sit on it.
1: Do you think so?
0: I do.
1: Huh. I'd still register that as inconclusive. Julia, who just called? Was it a helpful call or a supportive call of the educational conversation we've had this morning?
2: Yes, we just had a caller kindly inform us that all of this information is very easily Googleable and exists readily at your fingertips.
0: As was evidenced by Steve talking.
2: And also through the powers of logic and health class, there's a way to game that out, yeah.
0: We do this, Julia, we do this like once a quarter.
2: It's the chicken for thing. I've heard it before.
1: It's for the class, really. This is for, sure, we could Google everything, but when we verbally process, we all learn together how stupid I am.
0: There we
1: that's
0: are.
1: What we learn. I think that's what we learned.
2: Yes.
1: Let's move on.
0: All right. Mm-hmm.
1: When we come back, that study that Donna teased has nothing to do with chickens.
0: We're out of time.
1: Yes, it's about average. How much time the average parent loses per year driving their kids around.
0: And then we'll play a game.
1: Yes, whose voice is it anyway? Stay all there, right. Donna, Steve, my talk.
6: Where talk is fun.
17: 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It brings me joy and happiness.
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25: 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Where talk is fun. My Talk 107.1. Everything entertainment. She said this
2: life is forever. Hey, My Talkers. I've got your 5 Eyewitness Twin Cities news weather for you today. We're looking at a high of 76 and a low of 65 for the rest of the day, with rain until at least around 5 o'clock. But otherwise, this weekend's going to be sunny and warm with highs of 85 and lows in the mid-60s. But right now, my talk, it is 67 and rainy. She took my
0: hand and led me through the dark. Hey, guys, welcome back. Thank you for listening. It is the Donna and Steve Show, and I have a study that I did not get to, so allow me to tell you the following. A new survey of parents, millennial parents to be exact, have found that just driving their kids to and from school, like school activities, yes, take up an average of this many minutes every day.
1: Every day, I'm going to say 48 minutes a day.
0: You're close. It's an average of 38 minutes every day. So over a full school year, that adds up to 6,858 minutes, which is nearly 15 8-hour work days, all spent behind the wheel.
1: I believe it. I believe it. We're unpaid Uber drivers. It is a real chaotic situation where there are just times, there are certain days, you've heard me talk about this before, when the school year is in full swing, sports seasons are in full swing, my daughters do dance, there could be theater obligations, extracurricular things, and you want your kids to experience these things, and they're passionate about them. But man, some days you are just ping-ponging around. There's usually a day of the week where Lou and I just say to each other, like, hey, we got to kind of psych each other up here because we're in it. We're in it right now, and this is going to be a tough one because it is ping-ponging all day long after school.
0: Right.
1: And well, some of these things will end, like dance and basketball practices.
0: Nine.
1: Can end at like 9:30.
0: Wow.
1: 9:45, yeah.
0: Okay, great. So let me ask you this. Your two oldest kids.
1: Yes.
0: Eldest kids.
1: Oh, thank you. Fancy.
0: are going to be driving soon. I know your daughter has her permit.
1: Yep. Yeah, she turned 16 later this month.
0: Do you think she will be able to pick up a little bit of the slack for you and your wife down the road?
1: Absolutely.
0: With dropping the kids off?
1: If she can safely get a driver's license, it would be a real game changer, to use an overused phrase. It really would. It would have a huge impact. So that would be cool. We're down for that. You know what my son did this year? He got a scooter and has scooted up to basketball camps all summer long. We've only had to drive him once or twice, and that was his big pitch, which is, I can just take a trail and get up to the high school and back. You guys wouldn't have to drive me.
0: That's great.
1: Yeah.
0: That's great. Okay. Good. Yeah. Anyway, sorry, guys, but that's how it is, especially during the school year.
1: Quick question to button this up. Would you be willing to ever just come in and say, hey, Steve and Lou, I'll take Tuesdays for you guys? I know you have a lot going on.
0: You know what? I would help you out during the day. I'm not picking anybody up at night.
1: That's really when we need the help.
0: Yeah, I can't help you. I'm sorry. If you know what? If you lived closer, if you lived a little closer, we're about 12 miles away from one another, I would say. Right?
1: Pretty quick, though, when you put it that way. Going 60 most of the time? I mean,
0: No.
1: It'd be nice. You know what? I don't know if you feel like you're checking all of your volunteering boxes or not, or if there's a gaping hole for the last long time, but that could be a nice thing you could do.
0: I'll get back to you, okay?
1: When?
0: Next year.
1: Let's play a game that we like to play every day. It's called Whose Voice Is It Anyway? A celebrity voice guessing game. For today's clue, we send it over to our producer, Julia.
2: Hey, guys. Excited to be playing this with you today. We have Donna with a small lead of 29, and Steve, you're sitting at 27. And today, your clue is, this actress appeared in the movie Legally Blonde 2, Red, White, and Blonde, which is a good sequel, Dying on That Hill.
1: Okay.
0: Okay.
1: I'm behind, so I can start a bit here. Mm-hmm. And I'll say this, and I just revealed this to my wife the other day. I've never seen Legally Blonde, the first one.
2: And you don't know about the menstrual cycle?
1: Yeah. Do they explain it in that movie?
2: And Jason's the sexist?
1: Because I'll watch it if that'll help speed things up.
2: I mean, it might help you understand the feelings involved, but...
1: Well, let me tell you one thing I do certainly experience, the menstrual cycle.
2: Yes,
1: it is experienced in various ways right now, and I feel like that's about to expand soon enough, dear Lord, be with you. I'm going to start the bidding at 7 seconds. Sounds like a nice number. I can name that voice in 7 seconds. Mm-hmm.
0: Donna? Okay, I can name that voice in 6 seconds.
1: Mm-hmm. I can name that voice in 4 seconds.
2: Ooh, setting the trap.
0: I think I could do it in 3.
2: Oh, yeah?
0: I think
1: so.
0: So
1: Donna thinks she just kind of knows this cast. I'm going to say, go ahead and name that voice, Donna. You have 3 seconds.
0: Thank you.
2: All right, guys, here we are. And name this voice.
3: So I was raised in the 50s, and little girls in the 50s.
0: Uh-oh. Mm-hmm. All right. Now I got to think about who was raised in the 50s. Okay.
1: Do your classic imitation of the voice. That sometimes almost never helps.
0: I was raised back in the 50s. I was raised in the 50s. Who was raised in the 50s? I was going to originally say a different name. Shoot, guys. That is the voice of... I'm going to say the same answer as yesterday. I don't know why. I'm going to say... I initially thought... Jennifer Coolidge, but that's not my answer. My answer is going to be...
1: Whenever you're ready. Don't rush it.
0: Amy Sedaris.
2: Not quite.
0: Don't tell us.
1: That makes me the winner. I know the answer.
2: Okay.
1: I felt like I knew it immediately. Let's let the listener hear it one more time.
0: You could play a little longer, too.
1: Yeah, sure. That's
2: all right. Fine. Let's get us back to our starting point here.
0: Okay.
3: Here.
4: Okay.
3: And So I was raised in the 50s, and little girls in the 50s weren't allowed to feel anything or do anything. They just sit and be like this, you know, and you couldn't.
1: You Donna, I'm going to give you initials based on the voice that I think it is to see if you can get it. And I think you'll be able to get it once I give you the initials. S. F.
0: Okay. Okay. Don't tell me.
1: I won't.
0: Sonia.
1: Sonia.
0: Sandra.
1: Sandra, not Sandra. Also born in the 50s, so let that context clue help lead you
0: Sheila.
1: Down the path. Not Sheila.
0: Sharon.
1: Not Sharon. These are good 50s kind of names, though. Right. They are good, yeah.
0: Give me the second letter of the first name, please.
1: A.
0: That's what I put. Okay, Sandy.
1: So close.
0: Sandra. Sandra Fee.
1: The second letter of the second part of the name, her last name, is I. So S-A-F-I. Safi.
0: It's Sandy Finland.
1: Your hint is you like me.
2: Oh, you really like me.
0: Shoot, really?
1: Sally Field.
0: Dang, I don't hear it. Wow.
1: You love Sally Field, and you recently watched, what are they?
0: The octopus one. Remarkably Bright Creatures. Really sweet movie.
1: How Donna and I would never be described.
0: That's right.
1: I fear that 21-year-old Gen Z Julia is going to leave here with a negative view of what we bring to the show in terms of intellectual prowess. That's my fear.
0: Oh, it's fun.
2: I mean, I'm not anything to write home about. I just happen to have these really specified areas of farm knowledge and like subtraction. You guys are lovely. You guys are great. I love producing for you guys.
0: Thank you. All right. Can we go back to what we were so dumb about? Steve, you had questions about a hen laying eggs. Okay. So I'm just going to give you what I've learned.
1: Okay.
0: A hen cannot lay normal eggs after she starts sitting on her baby chick eggs to hatch them. Okay? Once she commits to full-time incubation, her body stops producing and laying new eggs.
1: How amazing.
0: For a 21-day brooding period.
1: How amazing. And how amazing that she would know.
0: Right.
1: I'm sorry, but inside of that little chicken brain, she knows, I think we got keepers here.
0: Yes.
1: That's amazing.
0: I think animals are just born with natural instincts.
1: Listen, the more you study nature, it's just unbelievable. Unbelievable.
0: It really is.
1: Sure. I'll tell you what I Googled. I'm not ashamed to say it.
0: Okay.
1: Explain the menstrual cycle to me like I'm five is what I wrote, and here's what AI said. The menstrual cycle is a monthly routine where a woman...
0: Okay.
1: Explain the menstrual cycle to me like I'm five is what I wrote, and here's what AI said. The menstrual cycle is a monthly routine where a woman's body prepares a cozy nest, makes a...

0: soft, cushy lining safely leaves the body through a small opening. This special cleanup is called a period. Okay, I said like I'm five, bro. Like, if you please, let's not say that in
1: You know, I almost feel like boys should be required to read these books. Like, my mom had these, yes, like, four books that always sat on a shelf, and she gave us the books when we were about 9 or 10. I feel like the boy in the house probably could have benefited from knowing some of this.
0: This boy could have, I'll tell you that right now.
1: You figured it out, though.
0: Yes. Yes, enough.
1: You have four fertilized eggs running around your house right now.
0: Yeah, you know. They're all right, and then I drive them around at night. It's kind of like C's get degrees. That's how I feel like I did with the whole menstrual cycle thing. Technically, I passed.
1: It's so true.
0: Oh, gosh. John, I've got some stuff that we didn't get to that I would like to try to get to. Give me a moment here to let you know which one.
1: Sounds good. Sounds good to me.
0: Oh, I have a fridge hack that I would like to share before we go. And I thought, speaking of eggs, incidentally, this would be a good hack for all of us to know. And then about the epidemic that is people feeling bad for doing nothing while they're on vacation.
1: Oh, don't
0: we'll
1: do that.
0: Get into all of it when we return and find out the soup of the day next.
2: Morning, sunshine.
3: I see this woman and she has giant sunglasses. She's staring in the direction of me and my husband. And she's not moving.
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4: Does she look like Holly does right now?
3: Yes. I now refer to her as the Babadook woman. Oh, God, Holly.
5: Hey.
3: As Karen is talking to us, Babadook starts moving in our direction. Like, coming. And I'm getting okay, I literally did just get chills. Mm-hmm. She is now moving. Stop it, Holly. You're scaring me. Holly, get off the camera.
4: Oh, my God.
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2: 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My Talk 107.1. 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

0: Hey, it is the final stretch of the week for the Donna and Steve show. What a crazy week it's been. We had a lot going on. You just got back on Monday, and then we had the bids for kids. Thank you again for the over $27,000 you helped us raise for the Ronald McDonald House. That is incredible.
1: Heck, our Sit and Soups alone got the $3,000.
0: Amazing. Thank you, guys.
1: So we got to be really welcoming when those people come in, Donna.
0: We will.
1: We'll be really happy with them.
0: Yeah.
1: Hey, we're so happy you're here. Happy we get to spend some of this extra time with you.
0: Yeah.
1: Okay.
0: You know what we should do? We should get the soup and bring it upstairs.
1: No, that's not what people want.
0: Okay.
1: Plus, then workers, co-workers might barge in and dominate the conversation.
0: Yeah, you're probably right.
1: Keep us there.
0: Okay.
1: We can't have like Ross, the podcast.
0: Oh, no.
1: Walking in.
0: Okay. Anyway, good talk.
1: Thank you all for being here. I have a hack for you that I thought was kind of cool.
0: Okay.
1: This has to do with your refrigerator, particularly if you are a little unsure of whether or not everything's all good. They say what you should do in your fridge is make a use first area in the fridge.
0: Oh, great idea.
1: Designate it that way. So this could just be like one visible shelf or even one big container of like things that need to be eaten soon. So leftovers.
0: Cold cuts.
1: What are you, Tony Bolonovich? Cold cuts.
0: What do you call it? Lunch meat?
1: I'd call it lunch meat.
0: No, I don't like that.
1: You do cold cuts instead of lunch meat, huh?
0: Yeah, let's get some cold cuts.
1: You're working at a delicatessen. It just feels a little put on.
0: Really?
1: Yeah. What don't you like about lunch meat?
0: I just never used that term before.
1: Really?
0: Well, not, yeah, like.
1: So wait, if I was going to the grocery store for you, you would say, hey, pick up some cold cuts while you're there.
0: Yeah, will you pick up some cold cuts? Yeah.
1: And is that open to interpretation, or would you say, here are the cold cuts I mean? Because somebody would, in my world, would say, hey, can you get some lunch meat? We need a pound of turkey and
0: a pound of ham. Yes, I would be more specific after making the request.
1: But you'd say cold cuts first, huh?
0: Yeah. Is that like not a Midwestern thing?
1: That feels a little more Jersey to me.
0: Really?
1: It feels Tony Bolonovich. It feels Jersey Mike's, Jimmy John's, sort of like, hey, I'm making a sandwich here. Give me some friggin' cold cuts.
0: I don't know. Anyway.
1: At any rate, put your cold cuts in the use first area in a fridge if you feel like they've been in there for a few days. Also, eggs. Eggs don't come with an individual date on them. And if you buy a lot of eggs at a time and then you get new eggs and maybe you empty those into like an egg holding container, how do we know now?
0: Yes, so good call.
1: If you move things into just a little use first area in your fridge, will serve you well.
0: Okay.
1: Oh my gosh, people are clapping? Louder. Whoa, there's clapping. That was so fun.
0: So fun.
1: Now this on vacation. A survey of 2,000 recent travelers found that 56% considered doing nothing difficult even while they're on vacation. 48% of those folks said they would feel guilty doing nothing.
0: Guilty for what?
1: I think there is this natural, I don't know, we got to do something. We've got to get out and explore the area.
0: See something. Yeah.
1: Yes. As opposed to just relaxing in its purest form. And doing nothing makes people feel guilty.
0: Here's what I think. I think the first, let's say you're taking a week off and you're on a beach at a resort. The first 2 to 3 days should be guilt-free when you're decompressing. Mm. Reading a book at the pool, going for a walk on the beach, just going and hitting up the buffet, having a drink with a piece of fruit on top of the glass. Thank you. You know, like doing that, just moseying, settling in. Then after that, worry about going and exploring.
1: It's interesting that you bring that up because they asked the question, how many days does it take you into a vacation to fully relax? And I just heard this on our last trip where my father-in-law, said later in the trip, maybe it was day
0: four
1: and a half or five. And he said, I just feel like I'm just starting to like relax and sink into this place a little more. Because when you get somewhere new, it's all the new stuff and there can often be a heightened energy with that.
0: Right. Getting the lay of the land.
1: I got to tell you, and this won't surprise you, Donna. One thing I think I'm particularly good at doing, instantly relaxing.
0: Wow, that's great.
1: For instance, when you see me, we're going on a cruise next week. That first day when we put down our stuff and actually, I wish we would say, my wife is the unpacker. There's always an unpacker in a lot of groups. She is the, I want to hang everything now
0: Same.
1: And have the room fully
0: Drawers,
1: set. And I'm like,
0: yep.
1: Let's get to it tomorrow morning. Who cares? Let's just go out and enjoy. But once that gets done for her, she feels at ease. Whereas once I hear that, ding, as you swipe your card to get back onto the boat, ding, I am instantly, that sound. It's almost like
0: incredible.
1: A Pavlov's dogs thing. I just think, here we are. We're on vacay.
0: Let me ask you this. And you and I have talked about this off the air. If you are traveling alone, like you're traveling basically with your wife and then, you know, other adults in your family. Mm-hmm. Describe to me that vacation versus a vacation with every one of your children. Talk to me about relaxing and how much time it takes.
1: I think that's the classic distinction a lot of people use. One is a trip, the other is a vacation.
0: Right.
1: So you, for instance, we just did this with family and we were all at a house together and it was very relaxing, a beautiful home. There was a pool, there was a hot tub. There was a lot of relaxing, but in a very different way than I will relax if we went to an all-inclusive resort, just my wife and I.
0: Right.
1: Then you bake in. But there are still, you get questions during the day, things you need to help the kids sort out. You're on as
0: you're,
1: a parent.
0: Yeah, you're
1: still.
0: Taking care. You're parenting.
1: Correct. Yeah, you're still parenting.
0: Right.
1: And you hear a lot of people say, right, I need a vacation from the vacation. I think less of that when you're traveling without kids, in that you can really, you don't have to worry about anything at work and you don't have to actively parent. Boom. Now we're relaxing.
0: Right. Okay. It's not like if you're vacationing with your kids, it's not like you're going to book a massage.
1: You can, but someone's going to
0: One parent
1: back.
0: Has to stay yeah. back. You're not doing a couple's massage, that's for sure.
1: Boy, do I think that's a bit of a weird thing, the couple's massage.
0: Not if you're a couple.
1: Well, I think that's the best way to do it as opposed to a random stranger there for the discount. But just the, I don't know, I just... What do they want us to do? Hold hands at the beginning of it? Can you work on this knot right in the back of my angel wing?
0: Angel wing? Oh, my God.
1: How long does it take you to fully unwind? Like, we'll be on a cruise. How long will it take you to just shoulders down, sink in?
0: Again, this is different because it's an active cruise.
1: Yeah, right.
0: There are activities involved, excursions.
1: And there will be listeners bothering us. Or wait, that's not what I meant.
0: No, they won't bother us. We love them. I would say 4.5 days.
1: Oh my gosh, Donna.
0: Yeah.
1: The cruise is almost over at that point.
0: I know. That's when you start, you know, like I said, you've finally got the lay of the land. You're like, oh, the theater's on that side. Oh, the spa is over here. You start knowing all the restaurants, and then it's over.
1: Oh. Pretty See, fun. I like to do that day one thing. Really, like, let's walk the ship. Let's learn it all. Let's get on as early as we can, walk the ship, and get pumped.
0: You know who you are?
1: Who?
0: You're walk the buffet guy, right? Are you the type of guy who has to see everything there is to offer before you start filling your plate?
1: Yes.
0: I am not that person. I see something I want, I just go and get it, and then I wander with my plate.
1: Oh.
0: Yeah, I don't need to survey the land before I participate.
1: Think how exciting it's going to be, Donna, when you get on the ship, and then you go up to like the cafe, the buffet, and you haven't set sail yet. We're just getting ready, and then you go, you get your plate, you get a little group of people, and now you're just talking about the excitement that is to come. You're eating good food, going up for seconds, suddenly saying, I don't care what I eat for the next week. Who cares? It's vacation,
0: baby. I never say that.
1: Oh, what a miserable life.
0: Well, because I don't want to gain weight when I get back home. I want to eat clean.
1: Gain it on vacation.
0: No.
1: What? It's vacation.
0: That's not good for your body.
1: Oh, here we go.
0: Speaking of food, should we find out?
1: Sure.
0: All right, let's do it.
2: Come down for moose soup after.
1: I'm going to ask Brian to weigh in on what you think.
3: Oh, no, it's Brock and Cheese.
4: It's always a surprise.
3: Oh, no, it's
1: don't count calories on a vacation, Donna. Donna.
3: Soup of the day.
0: All right, we've got about a minute here.
1: This will be an exciting minute.
0: Let's see what happens here.
1: Hello?
5: Hi, this is Riley.
0: Hi, Riley. Hi, Riley.
1: Riley, can we ask, are you the child of someone who works in the cafeteria?
5: Yeah, I'm Brian's child.
1: Oh my gosh, we have Chef Riley on the phone. Chef Riley, Chef Brian's child, how old are you?
5: I'm eight.
1: Oh my gosh. This is amazing. Hey, Riley, do you happen to know by any chance what the soup of the day is in the cafeteria today? Just getting the information from the big man.
5: It's beef pot pie.
0: Beef pot pie?
1: That sounds filling.
0: Wow, that sounds incredible.
1: Riley, how about for our main dish today down in the cafeteria? You're 8 years old. You know people. What is the main dish, the main entree being served today?
5: crispy chicken snack wrap.
1: Oh, my gosh. That sounds so delightful.
0: That sounds great.
1: And are you hanging out with your dad, like, the whole day today, and then he's going to take you somewhere? Is this just a random go-to-work-with-dad day?
5: It's just a random go-to-work.
0: How fun. That's awesome.
1: Well, listen, hey, Riley, we love your dad. We talk to him as many times as we can on the radio show. You've got a great dad. I'm sure he makes some really good food for you at home.
5: He does.
0: Oh, good. Well, thank you for talking with us, Riley.
1: Bye, Riley.
5: Bye.
0: Bye.
1: Hang up on us.
0: Hang up that phone real hard. That was such a nice surprise.
1: That was great. Thank you, Riley. Thank you all for listening. We love you all. Thank you, Julia. We'll be back.
6: Where talk is fun.
7: You are so sweet. You saw that I was freaking out and you knew that I needed a good laugh. I don't know what I'd do without you now.
6: My talk. Everything entertainment.
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21: Hey, My Talkers, I've got some dirt for you at the top of this hour. Unfortunately, we've learned that Carly Simon has been diagnosed with Parkinson's disease, but she wants the people to know she has not stopped living and has not stopped working. She recently underwent a surgery for skin cancer, but is still undergoing treatment for her Parkinson's. So all the love and prayers out to her. Some box office news. Toy Story 5 has just crossed $100 billion in revenue. It's the highest grossing movie of this year. The Odyssey has to catch up. So the film has earned around $450 million domestically and then $570 million internationally, putting that over $1 billion altogether. It's the third movie of the year to cross that milestone following the Super Mario Galaxy movie and Michael. Next up, Family Guy is going to cast Kieran Culkin to play the devil in a new Halloween special for Hulu. Family Guy just tapped Kieran Culkin to play Satan in a new Halloween-themed special that'll run exclusively on Hulu later this year. The Halloween special, titled Happy Halloween, features Brian and Stewie as they find themselves down under, paying for 24 seasons worth of bad behavior. So that's going to be fun. Check that out. And for more entertainment news, check out mytalk1071.com or our app.
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2: Welcome to the
3: fourth day of the work. Fifth day of the work week. Oh, no.
2: Ma'am.
3: I screwed it up.
4: It's all good.
3: It's the fifth day of the work week, you guys.
2: Good afternoon. Welcome to the Adventures of Bradley and Dawn. It is Friday, the fifth day of many of your works week, which means it's just about the weekend, and we could not be more excited. It also means that we are one day post Bids for Kids.
3: That's right. We got an email last night, a very sweet email from our promotions directors, and they said that we raised a little over $27,000 yesterday, thanks to our listeners bidding on packages. But wait!
2: There's more.
3: That's right.
2: I just want to say we raised that $27,000 for Ronald McDonald House Charities, our good friends. We've done it every year for the last, I think, 17 years.
3: Yeah.
2: And Dawn, but wait, there's more.
3: That's right. There are some things that are left over, and they're still available while supplies last. So if you weren't listening yesterday, you didn't get a chance, or you hadn't been paid yet, here is your chance now to get in on some of these wonderful opportunities.
2: Yeah, in fact, there's quite a few because a lot of these were ticketed events and there were plenty of tickets to go around. So there are some tickets left for the following things. I'll just go through a couple, Dawn. You can do a few as well. I'll start with, there are a couple Cooking with Chef Green dates on the calendar. Cooking with Chef Green is just a fun night where you get together with this world-renowned chef. He's also a celebrity in his own right on the television. He does infomercials and sells things, and he just has a nice twinkle in his eye, and he's a talented chef, and he's yes. going to be cooking for the family along with you at the families at Ronald McDonald House. But you're also going to get to learn how to cook those meals that he's preparing. You're going to help prepare those meals, and you're going to help serve those meals. It's like a twofer. It's, you know, a wonderful moment to give mm-hmm. back, but also to socialize and hang out with some really fun people at our one of our favorite places, Ronald McDonald House. There are dates with Chef Green, Jason, and Holly on the 15th of September, and then with Dawn and myself on the 16th. Both of those dates still have tickets available, so you can head to mytalk1071.com on the homepage there, click on Ronald McDonald House, and send an email and get one of those tickets.
3: Yes. It
2: Dawn.
3: It would be super fun.
2: Those tickets are $125 each. Again, proceeds go to Ronald McDonald House, and it includes a wonderful night of food, fun, friendship, and probably a glass of wine and a nice little dessert or something.
3: Oh, yeah.
2: What else do we got?
3: Well, if you want to join us for Drag Bingo, we still have some tickets left. It looks like about 20 spots available, and those are only
2: $30. I thought they were $25. I think they're $25.
3: Okay.
2: I think that might be a misprint, so we'll clarify, but let's just assume they're $25. Hey, if it was 30, big deal. But I think it was $25. Mm-hmm. And I'm sorry, continue.
3: Yeah, so it's going to be a really fun night out. It's August 20th. We'll be there. I think Stormer will be there as well. We'll have a lot of drag performances, and then in between, we're playing bingo. And then Ronald McDonald House has a lot of very generous donors who have given prizes for you to win. So not only is it a very affordable evening, you're probably going to walk away with something.
2: Yeah. And, you know, you're going to walk away with a smile on your face
3: yeah.
2: and a laugh in your heart because the performances are going to be hilarious. You're going to just have fun. You're going to meet new people. It's going to be a great night.
3: Yes, and you're going to meet some drag queens who are basically icons.
2: Yeah. Historical markers of our fair city.
3: Yes, definitely. Also, if you want to go to that Minnesota United game with us, you can go. I'm going with Quinn and Stormer, and that is on September 9th. And I think, let's see, I'm not sure how many are left of that, but I would just give them a call. There's also another game on October 28th that you can go to, I believe with, I'm not sure, I think it's Colleen and her husband. Yeah, that's right. So either whatever works for you, September 9th or October 28th, $30 for those. Those are left as well.
2: And you get a player meet and greet.
3: Yes, yes.
2: So Morris Dugan or Duggan.
3: It's Duggan, I think, yeah.
2: So you'll get to meet him after the match. That's pretty cool.
3: Yeah, very cool.
2: So that'll be fun. And then if you're just joining us, by the way, we're just kind of letting you know that there's some leftovers with Bibs for Kids tickets that you can still purchase and or make a contribution and receive. There is a groove dance party. That sounds fun. With Colleen on October 1st for $25. This is like grooving for people who don't want to stay out till midnight.
3: That's exactly right. Yeah. If you, you know, it's not like a club experience, but they're going to, it's like a dance party experience.
2: Yeah, it's like you get a dance party and then you can be home at a reasonable hour. So if you want to just still kick and stretch and kick and just shake your booty toots.
3: Yeah. And no one's judging you or looking at you.
2: Yeah.
3: It's just a super
2: Which
3: fun time
2: really
3: with Colleen.
2: Which is really just the truth of life.
3: Mm-hmm.
2: Nobody's really ever looking at you.
3: That's true. They're thinking about, is someone looking at me?
2: Unless you're a woman on the red carpet or in Hollywood
3: right,
2: or
3: exactly.
2: really in general anywhere. But yeah.
3: Okay. And one more thing involving dance. We have Hot House Studio Dance Class with Brittany and Kendall. Those are $30 each. I believe there are 20 spots left for that. It could be. So just call for any of these.
2: Nope,
3: actually,
2: don't
3: not call.
2: Please don't
3: email.
2: Call.
3: Go to our website, mytalk1071.com, and you'll see the carousel there. It'll say Bids for Kids, and then it'll say click here to email Ronald McDonald House for details.
2: And they'll get you all hooked up. So don't call the station. Just email, as Dawn said, and we'll let you know. If there's any, you know, tickets left by the end of the show, we'll just remind you. But I'm sure there will still be some tickets. So go ahead if you've got any interest or you just forgot. Oh, I meant to do that yesterday. Otherwise, it was a great day yesterday. Everybody,
3: yes.
2: You know, did what they were supposed to do and helped out a wonderful charity. And there's some other great events that we're going to be doing as a result. Some of the things that sold out yesterday. So. Just another successful year. Kudos and congrats to all. And thank you, my talkers, for being truly the best.
3: The best. The most generous
2: the
3: audience
2: best.
3: Ever. You know.
2: Listeners.
3: Oh, yeah.
2: Sing it.
3: For that. What did you say?
2: You're the best.
3: I don't know what that means.
2: Listeners.
3: Oh,
2: you're
3: this
2: the best
3: is just
2: listeners.
3: An improv.
2: Yeah, no.
3: Okay.
2: Oh, did you think it was like a, because it sounded so professional.
3: Right. Like you're simply the best.
2: Simply
3: than,
2: the best.
3: Better than all the rest.
2: Got to take that out of the podcast.
3: Oh.
2: Because you sound just like Ms. Turner. Nope.
3: Oh.
2: Do you want to go to the south of France?
3: Yeah.
2: Actually, the only reason I just said that, girl, because before we went on air moments, I have friends that they are celebrating a milestone birthday, mm-hmm. a couple. One of them just turned the lovely age of 40. And I love that they're like, you know, kind of like, it's a milestone birthday. I'm like, you're 40. It's fine. This is not an old age.
3: 40
2: anyway,
3: was fun.
2: 40 was amazing, truly. And they went to do a, because this is an active couple, so they decided to do a bike tour through the south of France.
3: Oh, yeah.
2: Do you know where they ended up?
3: Where?
2: Cannes.
3: Oh, sure.
2: And then they sent me a, well, actually, I don't know if this is Cannes or Nice, but they just sent the group text a photo, because everybody was like, are you guys done biking yet? Because we all just marveled that, like, for their vacation, they were biking, like, from one part of the country all the way to the,
3: That's
2: you know.
3: Very cool.
2: Anyway, super... Super fancy, right? So then they send the group text.
3: Did they rent bikes or they brought their bikes?
2: This is real cool. Kind of bougie, but it's like a tour company.
3: Uh-huh.
2: So they arrange everything for you.
3: Oh, that's
2: so
3: great.
2: You literally, it's like, here are your bikes. You're going here today. If at any point you need to stop, you let us know. We'll pick you up. Otherwise, bike to this point, and then your hotel is this. And we'll be having dinner here.
3: Oh, really?
2: And so they literally do the whole thing for you. So they each day it's like...
3: That's amazing.
2: And you're just biking through like the south of France.
3: Yeah.
2: Doesn't that sound
3: It sounds amazing? Fun, except for the biking part.
2: I think it would be fun because I do, you know, I think it would then make you feel good about all the indulgence you're going to be doing.
3: Mm-hmm.
2: Because you're in France. Like, I'm going to eat all the pastries now because I just burned them all off.
3: That's true. That's
2: but,
3: true.
2: But they also do e-bikes.
3: Oh, that's
2: so if you're concerned about, you know,
3: I'm
2: like...
3: I'm not a biker, really.
2: Yeah.
3: Like, it's just the position.
2: I want to just see you whiz by on a bike in the south of France with your hair. Whee!
3: Yeah, it's like... it's the position that I have to be in to bike that just is very uncomfortable for my lower back. I sound like an 80-year-old woman because I have sciatic problems and scoliosis.
2: You're literally my mom.
3: I know.
2: You know that, right?
3: I know, basically.
2: Do you want to see what your life's going to be like in 20 years? Or no, 16 years? Well, for
3: if
2: you, less.
3: If it's anything
2: 15.
3: Like your mom, I hope so.
2: She's just having... Finally, they figured out what's causing. She's got like this really bad lower back leg pain.
3: Yeah, that's sciatica.
2: Yeah, well, that is not helping any, but they finally figured out what nerves were causing the problem. And so they're going to go zap these nerves.
3: Man, maybe
2: so
3: someday.
2: There's hope for you yet.
3: Yeah.
2: But anyway, you could be doing this. Anyway, they sent a photo to the group text really quickly just because I think this is... amazing. Let's see. We left our friends. Oh, they're in Monaco.
3: Oh.
2: And look, they sent a picture up. They're like, oh, look, it's our super yacht. It's not their super yacht.
3: But that.
2: But it has their last name on it. So their last name. And it's like Lady. I won't give you their last name to protect the innocent. But.
3: Wow.
2: Isn't that crazy? They're like, oh, here's our super yacht. And we're all like, OK, well, now we hate you. Even though it's not really their super
3: yacht. My one-star reviews are of this the French Riviera today.
2: Yes, mine are beaches in Cannes.
3: Oh, my gosh.
2: So we both are on the same wavelength, mostly because the celebrities we know, not just our friends that we're jealous of, but actual celebrities are in Cannes and Monaco in the south of France right now because it's just that's where you go to rub suntan lotion on each other.
3: That's right.
2: When you're fancy.
3: Yeah.
2: All right. We're going to go rub suntan lotion on each other in the break.
3: We are.
2: Just for the hell of it. I brought a bottle. Okay. You ready? Where do you want me to start?
3: No.
2: Okay. We'll be right back.
0: Morning, sunshine.
4: Am I weird?
5: Yes.
4: Let's do this. Thank you.
5: Oh, I'm sorry. Oh, and I don't know if you wanted us to answer that. Okay.
4: Yeah, I was going to wait to tell you why, but
5: okay. Go ahead.
4: I believe we are always on camera. And this morning I was thinking about it. And you know, listen, I'm just going to be honest. Sometimes you got a little boogie and you go to manage it with your hand because that's what you have. And I will be walking and I'll realize I'm in an area where there's a camera on me and I will make a choice. Now is not the time to deal with this because if something happens to me later today and the news runs footage of my whereabouts, do I want the footage to be of me picking my nose, walking into work? And the answer is
5: no. Channel 5, they would have discretion, but they might not have any choice.
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2: I'm Bradley Trainer,
3: and I'm Don McClain, and this is Blinded by the Item.
2: Blind items are celebrity gossip with the names left out.
3: Together, we'll play detective to figure out what the item is telling us about our favorite celebrity. Welcome to Blinded by the Item. Juicy bits of gossip with the names left out. I'm Don McClain. That's Bradley Fingers over there.
2: Bradley Trainer. Well, I want to be Bradley Fingers.
3: Well, you were moving your fingers
2: what
3: around.
2: What does Bradley... No. I thought you were going to say, that's Bradley freaking Trainer.
3: Yeah.
2: I was like, wait, what are you doing?
3: That's right. And then we have Mike Ganger.
14: Hello.
3: Giving us blind items from all over the internet. We try to guess which celebrity he's talking about.
2: Playing the role of Eliza Doolittle today.
3: Mm-hmm.
2: Selling flowers on the street corner.
15: That's how the game works. Let's get into it with these YouTube bits of gossip with the names left out.
3: I don't know. Sometimes I can't follow.
2: Well, because he went, hello.
3: Oh, hello, Henry Higgins.
2: She got there.
3: Okay.
2: Sorry, Mike.
15: You're great. Let's play.
3: Let's play.
15: The tour was such a disaster for this A-minus list influencer / B-list singer that her label and management team is going to drop her. So she really had no other choice than to lock things down with the rich boyfriend, as she's going to have to self-fund any future music career.
3: Mm.
15: The tour was such a disaster for this A-minus list influencer / B-list singer that her label and management team is going to drop her. So she had no other choice than to lock things down with the rich boyfriend, as she's going to have to self-fund any further music career.
3: Okay, so an influencer first?
15: I mean, technically was found first by singing.
3: Singing?
15: So I guess singing, but okay. I guess the blind item is just implying
2: she's mostly
15: more fame now for being influential, less fame for being a singer.
3: Mm.
2: Is she a country lady?
15: No.
2: Oh, okay. So, the rich guy, do we know him?
15: You do know the rich guy, yeah.
2: Did you call him just a businessman or like an actor?
15: Did not call him anything, just said rich boyfriend.
2: Rich boyfriend.
3: Mm.
15: So if you're asking, not a businessman.
3: Actor?
15: And not an actor.
2: An athlete? He's an athlete with a lady who thinks she's gonna sing, Don. Is he a football player?
3: He's a football player.
2: American
3: great
2: football.
3: Questions. Let's get to that page.
2: Don's got notes, copious notes.
3: Yes.
15: The tour was such a disaster for this A-minus list influencer / B-list singer that her label and management team is going to drop her. That's why she had no other choice than to lock things down with her rich football-playing boyfriend. If she's going to continue any sort of music career, it's going to be self-funded.
2: Is she a hip-hop artist?
15: Nope.
2: Pop star?
15: Yep.
3: Okay.
2: Don, what do you got on your list?
3: Well, I was thinking maybe like Olivia Ponton.
2: Oh, does she sing?
3: I don't know.
15: I don't think she
3: I don't
15: does.
3: Know a lot about her. Joe Burrow, is he still seeing her?
15: They are still together, but no, she is just more of an influencer / model.
3: Okay.
15: She's not I don't think she actually has talent.
3: Oh,
15: I mean, sorry, singing talent. Did I? Sorry.
3: I don't
2: know. Wow, that's a model. Kind of personal.
15: No, not at all. She's a model. She's singing talent.
2: Okay. Okay. Is she?
15: I think Dawn just found it in the notes.
3: Is this Doja Cat and Dane DeVagro?
2: I would not call Doja Cat a B-list
3: Well,
2: influencer.
3: Who knows? I mean, it's like up and down with like...
15: And that guy is NBA basketball player.
3: Oh, that's a basketball
15: former
3: player.
15: NBA basketball player. I think that's the dude who was on the Kate Hudson show, the TV
3: Running
15: show.
3: Point. Running yeah. Point.
15: He's an actor that used to play basketball. Yes. Nope, yeah. That's not
3: okay.
15: It.
3: Okay.
15: Again, the tour was such a disaster for this A-list influencer / B-list singer that her label and management team is going to drop her. She had no other choice than to lock things down with the rich football-playing boyfriend. She's going to have to self-fund any further music career. I will say, don't leave the Joe Burrow guess.
3: Okay. How about Justin Herbert and Madison Beer?
15: There you go.
2: There you go.
15: It's official. They're engaged.
3: Oh,
15: yeah. According to the Blind Items, the tour was such a disaster for Madison Beer that her label and management team is going to drop her, so she had no other choice than to lock things down with Mr. Justin Herbert. If she wants to continue any sort of music career, it's going to have to be self-funded.
3: Sorry, I have to say something about something that just happened on, if you're watching on YouTube.
2: I forgot we were on camera.
3: Bradley just took off his watch and then smelled it. For some reason. What are you trying to...
15: You just got to check on things. Check in on things.
2: Just
3: what would it smell like?
2: Well, it kind of smells kind of sweaty, and I may have, you know, because I'll forget to take it off at the gym sometime, or I'll wear it so I can tell my heart rate. Anyway, okay. It was kind of like, what is that? Sorry.
3: Ooh.
15: I mean, I think by nature, we have to like smell parts of us just to make sure we're, you know, in good shape. It's like an innate part of... being a human.
3: Yeah. Sometimes off camera is better.
2: Fair point. But I bet there's somebody out there.
15: Do you smell your watch?
3: Gross.
15: Drop it
2: in the comments.
15: Oh. Madison Beer, again, if she wants to continue that music career, she's going to have to do it with her own money or at least maybe her man's money. But she is locking down Justin Herbert just ahead of his upcoming football season and right after her tour.
2: What does a Madison Beer sing? Because I feel like the name, whenever I see it, I think it's country western for some reason.
15: She's more of a pop star.
2: Yeah, but that's why I'm like, I don't think I really know what would we know any of her music?
15: So she went viral back in 2012, actually, as like a kid when she was, I think, 13 years old. She did a rendition of At Last. And then she was the one who Justin Bieber actually discovered on YouTube.
2: Oh, okay.
15: Well, Yep, go ahead.
3: Yeah. Hasn't he discovered quite a few people? Mm-hmm. Okay.
15: But she's one of the many. So the two of them have, they've always been tied together there, but then she's really kind of blossomed out more from just singing to influencer, TikTok. She's got a huge following.
2: She's the one that kind of is giving like Kylie.
15: Sure. Mm. I could see her do that.
2: He's giving like brother. Half-brother.
15: Brother?
2: Of Kylie, which is kind of creepy because it's
3: Rob
2: like brother
3: Kardashian?
2: Sister. No.
15: Scott Disick?
2: The other side.
15: Oh.
3: Oh, Brody Jenner.
2: Brody Jenner.
15: Oh,
2: yeah.
15: Got it.
3: Mm. All right.
2: Don't you think?
3: Yeah.
2: I'm just looking at a picture of the two of them together, and I'm like, oh, it kind of looks like Jenner's, but...
3: Mike, can you remind me who we said that Kylie was trying to look like... Remember that whole
2: It wasn't
3: blind
2: Madison
3: item?
2: Beer, but I know
15: yeah,
2: exactly.
15: Yeah, Kylie was trying to look like the ex of Timothée Chalamet, and it
2: An
15: was...
2: An actress.
15: It's Johnny Depp's...
3: Lily Rose.
2: Depp. Yeah.
3: Depp. Yep. Yeah, obsessed with her.
15: So there was Timmy and Lily Rose had dated in the past, so there's this whole narrative, and a lot of people online are like, Kylie just continues to kind of morph into a version of Lily Rose Depp.
3: Okay.
15: Which is hard to say because every celebrity is kind of just morphing into a version of every other celebrity.
2: I was going to say, we used to call it frog people in Hollywood, like because women of a certain age would go to the same doctors and then they all kind of had the same, you know, big eyes and plump cheeks.
3: Yep. And big lips.
2: Yeah.
3: Kylie doesn't look anything like Lily Rose Depp, though. That's the thing.
15: Yeah, that's the narrative was.
3: How do you
15: was.
3: Make that happen?
15: Yeah.
3: Okay. Well, anyway, I just wanted to bring that up because I had forgotten and I thought it might have been Madison Beer, but no.
2: No.
3: Okay.
15: Nope, it is not. So there,
2: well, I think it was about like her style.
15: It was her style, and then, I mean, there was a while where she was really emphasizing those cheeks, and she was going a little less on that. Actually, the two pictures, when you just Google the two of them, the two main pictures that pop up on Google, you could see how there was a narrative.
3: Okay.
15: There's a look.
2: I think she looks more like, God, who does she look like? I don't know. She's almost giving like Millie Bobby Brown.
15: We're talking about Madison Beer now?
2: No, Lily Rose Depp. Sorry.
15: Okay, gotcha.
3: Got sidetracked.
2: It's hard when people aren't looking at what we're looking at. Mm-hmm. I'll stop.
15: Alrighty.
2: Go back to smelling my wrist.
15: And you can look at that and all the other things we do here on Blinded by the Item by liking and subscribing, heading over to our YouTube page, doing that, hyping us up, and jumping in the comments, giving your thoughts, giving your guesses. I'm assuming a couple people were on that one before. Again, that was a pretty... That was one that's been in the news a little bit here. So let's see if we can get one that isn't quite in the news as much. With this next one here, every time he's been in a rough run of shows, this A-list producer slash director goes ahead and starts talking about and teasing a reboot of his old successful show from a couple of decades ago in hopes the studio will see it and bite.
3: Mm-hmm.
15: Every time it's been a rough run of shows for this A-list producer slash director, he goes ahead and starts talking about and teasing a reboot of his old successful show from a couple of decades ago in hopes the studio will see it and bite.
3: Is this guy like kind of canceled or?
15: Nope.
3: Okay, never mind.
2: He just wants them. Like, come on, guys.
15: I guess they're really deep in the blinds, but.
3: Oh, yeah. I was going to say Joss Whedon.
15: No.
3: Like Buffy or Firefly.
15: Nope.
3: Okay.
2: Okay, so he is a producer.
15: A-list producer slash director. Throw a bunch of other words in there, too.
2: Did you say actor, too-ish? Could you throw him?
15: I don't think actor is one of them. I do not remember him doing much acting.
2: So it's...
3: Shows. Is it Chuck Lorre?
15: Nope.
3: Okay.
2: TV shows?
15: Yes, mostly television shows.
3: Okay.
2: And this show was famous on a streamer, or was it a network
15: show? This show that was famous was a network show.
2: Oh, a sitcom or a drama? A funny...
15: Yes. No, it was less funny. It was in the middle. It was a...
3: Dramedy?
15: Dramedy, but it was also another...
2: Genre?
15: First and foremost, it was a different genre.
3: Horror?
15: Nope.
3: Homesteading?
2: Procedural? Homesteading.
3: What? Yeah. I don't know, like all those Taylor Sheridan shows.
2: Oh.
3: He has no problem having success, though.
2: Yeah.
3: Okay.
15: A dramedy that was
3: Did you say
15: genre.
3: Yes for procedural, or did
15: no,
3: you
15: I did
3: buzz
15: not.
3: That? Okay.
15: I buzzed it.
3: Cop show? Mm-mm. I guess that's a procedural.
2: Medical drama?
15: Mm-mm. When you get the genre, you're basically going to get the show.
2: It's not reality.
15: Game. Nope.
2: Competition of any kind. It was...
3: Singing? Singing competition?
15: Not a competition show.
2: Oh,
3: singing?
2: That cops
3: Simon
2: thing?
3: Cowell?
2: The singing cops? What was that?
3: Singing cops?
15: Yeah, what genre show? Includes singing?
2: Musicals.
3: Okay.
2: Glee? Yes. Yes.
3: Oh.
2: What's his name?
3: Mm-hmm. Scott something?
15: That created Glee?
3: Yeah.
15: Mm-mm.
3: I don't know.
2: No, his
3: I
2: name?
3: I never watched Glee.
15: This is an A-list producer slash director who has a number of shows. I'd argue A
2: Glee.
15: Plus list.
2: Glee. It's, What else would...
15: Every time it's been a rough run of shows for this A or A-plus list director slash producer slash creator, he goes ahead
2: from?
15: And starts talking about a reboot of Glee because it's, you know, a pretty successful show he's had in the past. He's hopeful the studio will see it and bite.
3: It's not... Ryan Murphy didn't create Glee, did he? Oh.
15: Yeah.
3: Oh.
15: He did.
3: Okay.
2: Wow.
15: And the studio, of course.
2: Good job, Don.
3: The studio is...
2: Disney.
15: There you go. Okay. Right? Glee was Disney, wasn't it? It was Fox.
2: Sure.
15: Yeah, I think Disney would. Yeah. According to the Blind Items, though, let's see here.
2: I forget because Ryan Murphy's been around for so long and he just inhabits such a different place in my brain.
3: Right.
2: Not Glee brain.
15: He's done such a, yeah, he's had such a wide.
3: It's just American Horror Story yeah. to me.
2: Yeah.
15: Variety.
3: Or Crime Story.
15: Which, you know, it's really, we'll go through it here in a second. Let me fill in the blinds here. Whenever he's had a rough run of shows, Ryan Murphy just goes ahead and starts talking to the media about teasing a reboot of Glee. And hopeful that a studio, specifically Disney there, because it was a 20th Century Fox show, technically, so it's all owned by Disney now, will see it and bite on a reboot.
3: Yeah.
2: I could see that, I guess. I'm actually quite surprised now that I think about it, that if he wants or has interest to do it, that somebody wouldn't bite on that.
3: Yeah, I mean, you could just have a whole new class, you know?
2: Mm-hmm. Yeah,
3: could make completely different stories.
2: Seems like something Disney would be all about,
3: right? And just to create new,
2: because you can bring
3: superstars.
2: A whole new, you know, factory crop of Disney stars.
3: Mm-hmm.
15: Here's your reminder that in addition to, like you said, the American Horror Story genre of shows, he also does all those monster shows over on Netflix.
3: Oh.
15: And he also does like 911 and 911 Lone Star and 911 Nashville. That's all him too.
2: Oh, I didn't know that.
15: Yep.
3: Wow.
15: Yep.
2: He's a machine.
15: He created all the 911 stuff.
3: I didn't know that. Okay. So this is like, those are dramas.
15: Yeah.
3: They're not reality
15: shows. No.
3: Okay.
15: Nope.
2: No, it's not like...
3: It's like Chicago
2: cops.
3: Fire
15: exactly.
3: And 911 yes. and all of that. Yeah.
15: That is 911 is his. Yep.
3: Okay. Yep.
2: You thought it was like emergency 911?
3: Yeah.
2: 911.
3: Like cops on patrol.
2: What's your emergency? Yeah. Remember that show?
3: Yeah.
2: The lady... I just remember there was a lady who was trapped behind like a bookcase for like 3 days.
15: Oh, no.
2: And they somehow found her. Ugh. And I've always thought of myself, what would I do if I fell behind a bookcase and couldn't get up?
3: What kind of bookcase? Like a Scooby-Doo bookcase?
2: A Scooby-Doo
3: bookcase. What do you mean? How'd you get trapped behind a bookcase?
2: I don't know, but it was one of those freak accidents where, you know, you're moving something and then all of a sudden you're stuck behind it and you're like, I can't get out. Help.
3: Like a book fell back behind there. You scoot it forward and then you scoot in to get the book and then you're stuck.
2: Yep.
3: Oh, no. Hell no.
2: Yep.
3: I don't want to do that. Hey, that is not fun.
2: Well, and then there was one recently where a lady got stuck in the mud and two people like walking through the forest just happened to hear her going, help.
3: Oh, that's right.
2: Remember that?
3: That's a miracle.
2: Yeah.
3: She was hiking alone. Holy cow.
15: Did you guys see the teaser for season 9 of 911?
3: No.
2: No.
3: Is it great?
2: Can we hear it?
15: Apparently, they went to space. Angela Bassett's character went to space.
2: For a 911 call?
15: Because it's always easier. We learned in Armageddon, it's always easier to send, you know, police officers or, in that case, oil diggers to space and not teach astronauts how to be oil diggers or police officers.
2: No, you got to send,
3: Yeah, I mean, so, like...
2: Like, they actually had to send someone from Great Clips.
15: Yeah.
2: To give them a haircut.
3: Yeah. It's like... So was it on the space station?
15: I have absolutely no idea. I just saw the teaser and I'm like, there's a reason why I don't watch this absolute garbage trash.
3: Yeah.
15: And I was reminded that the same guy who did Dr. Odyssey, a.k.a. And All's Fair, Ryan Murphy, is the guy who does 911 and it all checked out.
3: Oh, All's Fair.
2: Hey, yeah, this season, Angela, you're going to space. She's like, what am I
3: on
2: again?
3: She's like, do I still get a paycheck? That's just...
15: Yeah. All right, you guys got that one. Let's keep it rolling on with another blind item here. Let's go this one. The recent on-set filming leaks from this next-in-line live-action remake were absolutely intentional from the studio in an attempt to gauge interest. There has been serious discussions about pivoting from a theatrical release to just a streamer release, given the track record of these films. So the recent set filming leaks that we just saw for this next in line live action remake are absolutely intentional from the studio in an attempt to gauge interest. There's been serious discussions of pivoting from a theatrical release to just a streamer release for this upcoming live action based on the lack of success from these types of movies.
3: Okay.
2: Live action Disney film?
15: It is a live action Disney film. Yes, it is.
2: And I think it's not the Moana thing, right? Because we just had the live action Moana.
15: We had live action Moana, and I think that's one of the reasons why
3: they're
15: probably looking long and hard at this one.
3: Okay. And it's already been filmed. It's already
15: filming it right now.
3: Oh, they're filming leaking.
15: We just got leaks of actual on-site filming that was taking place for it. We did have discussion around this one.
2: It's a fairy tale?
15: Uh-huh.
2: Is it a like super classic fairy tale?
15: It's a take on a super classic fairy tale, yeah.
3: Little Red Riding Hood.
2: Snow White.
15: Nope. We already got that one, remember?
2: Oh, yeah.
15: Another reason why I think
2: that's
15: they're
2: right. Oh, yeah.
15: Pumping the brakes and deciding what they want to go with.
3: Okay. Is it Tangled? Or?
15: Yep.
2: Oh, good job.
15: You nailed it. Do you guys remember the big controversy around Tangled?
3: Yeah. Oh, I do remember there being a controversy, but what
2: you had
3: is
2: a female
3: it?
2: Protagonist?
15: No, that was fine. Flynn Rider was going to be Benny Blanco. Remember that?
3: Oh.
15: Benny Blanco was going to play Flynn Rider. Remember we had that conversation?
3: Yeah, that's
15: weird. It didn't happen.
3: Okay.
15: Milo Mannheim ends up taking over the role of Flynn Rider. Tegan Croft is the Australian actress who's going to be Rapunzel. And then Mother Gothel is Catherine Hahn, which is what everybody's excited about.
3: Oh, there
2: we
3: go. We
2: love Catherine Hahn.
15: Because it was like the absolute no-brainer casting for this movie. But we are starting to get some leaks from on set. And they were like, oh, we didn't want these to come out. According to the Blind Items, Disney absolutely wanted these to come out because they're trying to gauge interest on whether they're actually going to do a theatrical release for this film or just release it on the streamer, given the track record of these movies.
2: Yeah, I don't know. I know there are probably some exceptions to this, but generally I've not been that impressed with the live action remakes because I feel like it just takes you out of the, you know, like there's something magical about the animation because it's a fairy tale, right?
3: Yeah.
2: Maybe Into the Woods, you know, that was one where I could actually.

0: Oh, like a little tap on the...
1: Like that. Anyway, it's kind of freaking me out. I thought, I keep thinking someone's at the door.
0: Oh, no.
2: Is it paranormal?
1: Dawn?
0: It could be.
1: Okay.
0: I don't hear it.
1: Well, if you guys heard it, let us know in the comments. Sorry to distract.
3: I will just say, I think it's probably glad they're, it's good they're pumping the brakes, but it's always a fun reminder to look back and realize the live action, The Lion King, which is ironic mm-hmm. they call it that because, again, how live was it?
1: Yeah.
3: They were all still animals talking. It did $1.6 billion.
1: Yeah.
3: The live action Beauty and the Beast, which everyone hated, did $1.3 billion. The live action Aladdin with Will Smith as Genie did $1 billion.
1: Yeah. That doesn't mean they're good.
3: I know, 100%, but yeah. You understand why they're making them.
1: Yeah. Oh, 100. Yeah, absolutely.
0: I would like to see Brave live action.
3: Sure.
0: I loved Brave.
3: Yeah.
0: It was really cool, like girl power.
1: Mm-hmm. Yeah.
0: Story.
3: Well, we'll see. Yeah. Again, if Tangled ends up getting,
1: I'm sure it's in the pipeline, or you know, at least the schedule. Like, hey, let's do one of these every couple years.
0: Mm-hmm.
3: Speaking of the box office, I did go to Spider-Man last night.
0: Oh,
1: and
3: well, I won't give like a full on review. I'll just say it was wonderful. I loved it, but it did $72 million in previews.
0: Seriously?
3: Wow.
0: Like,
3: you know how last week,
1: yes,
3: like, you know, The Odyssey did 90 million just last week. That was the second week, I know, but 90 million. Thursday night,
1: one night,
3: Spider-Man,
0: so just
3: before
0: last
3: it technically
0: night.
3: Opened, did $72 million.
1: Is that global?
3: That is, well, yes, I believe so. But that is
1: would have to be.
3: That beat Avengers Endgame by
0: $12 million.
3: This is the highest.
1: I'm not surprised.
3: Highest grossing preview in the history of movies.
0: Oh wow!
1: Because we kind of were just talking about that. How Spider-Man mm-hmm. just persists in a way to grab audience
0: right.
1: that other parts of the superhero franchise don't seem to do. Right.
0: Mm-hmm.
3: I will just say, much like Thunderbolts and Fantastic Four, this one. It knows what it's doing in far as these are good movies. You don't have to be in the universe. You don't have to watch everything. These are just good emotional movies. Like, they know how to pull on heartstrings in a way that I think some other superhero franchises and studios have forgotten and pump out a bunch of AI. This is a bunch of people fighting and we're like, we don't care.
0: Yeah.
3: Supergirl. Let's do another blind item here. This longtime A-list movie and TV actor likes to imply that he's always down for some sort of reunion of his iconic show, but always blames everyone else in the cast. Most of them are actually just waiting for a call.
0: Oh.
3: The truth is, our actor and his former on-screen partner don't see eye to eye on pretty much any topic in life, and he refuses to work with her. Proved that recently. This longtime A-list movie and TV actor likes to imply that he's always down for some sort of reunion of his iconic show, but always blames the rest of the cast. The actual fact is, the actor doesn't see eye to eye with his former on-screen partner and refuses to work with her. And she just proved that recently. So the rest of the cast is basically down to do it.
0: Okay.
3: Most of them. He's claiming they're not. And she's trying to set the record straight and be like, no. We're here. And we're ready to go.
0: Okay. Hmm.
3: So it's a longtime A-list movie and TV actor with an iconic show.
1: Oh, movie and TV actor. Because my brain, I don't know about you, Don, but my brain was going to some of those iconic TV shows of...
0: I was thinking like Charlie Sheen and 2.5 Men. But,
3: nope. But okay. I see what you're saying. Yep. That's, yeah.
1: I was
3: this
1: thinking,
3: was a little earlier than 2.5 Men.
1: Seinfeld.
3: It was not quite right around that same time, but not Seinfeld.
0: Oh.
1: And not Friends.
3: Not Friends. A little earlier than Friends, even.
0: Oh, wow. Okay. And is it like a cop duo or? Okay. So his co-star, was it a married couple?
3: They were a married couple.
0: Okay.
3: In this iconic television show.
1: Oh.
0: Helen Hunt and...
1: Yeah.
3: Nope.
0: That other guy?
1: Paul Rudd?
0: No.
1: Wasn't it Paul Rudd? Not Paul Rudd. Paul, yeah. Yep. Not Paul Rudd. Yep.
3: Paul Reiser.
1: Reiser, thank
0: Reiser.
1: You.
0: And what's the show? We're
3: Mad thinking? About You.
1: Mad
0: yes,
1: about you.
0: Thank you. Okay, but is it in that time period?
3: It's literally almost ran.

0: the exact same amount of time as Mad About You. The show in question was a year earlier and lasted a year longer than Mad About You. But they were on at the exact same time.
1: Okay.
0: So again, we have a longtime A-list movie and TV actor. Likes to imply that he's always ready to bring back some sort of a reunion of his iconic show. Always blames the rest of the cast. Well, most of them are just waiting for the call. The truth is he and his former wife on the show don't see eye to eye on pretty much any issue in life, and he refuses to work with her. She just proved that recently.
1: Okay.
0: And the part she proved, I would say, is that her and most of the cast are ready to go.
2: He is a comedian?
0: He is a comedian, first and foremost, yes.
2: Is it the Leah Remini one?
0: No.
2: Oh, man.
1: King of Queens.
0: And Kevin James. No, this is before all that. So give you some
2: context. He is a comedian.
0: He was a comedian before breaking out in this role. A TV show that started...
1: Melissa McCarthy and... No.
0: This one ran... I'll give you the dates. It was the year before Mad About You. This one started in 1991 and ran until 1999.
2: I guarantee I watched it.
0: Oh, yeah.
2: It's...
0: Long-time iconic TV show in the 90s.
2: We're not talking
1: about Dharma and
0: Greg? We're not talking about what? What?
2: Home Improvement? Oh, really?
1: Oh.
0: According to the blind
1: Patricia Heaton, right?
0: Patricia Richardson.
1: Oh, Richardson.
0: That's her, yeah. Patricia Richardson is Jill Taylor.
1: Oh, yeah. I just switched celebrity, or I just switched TV moms.
0: You did. Heaton, of course, from Everyone Loves Raymond.
1: Yeah, exactly.
0: And The Middle. Yeah. And yeah. Okay. But no, according to the blind items, and this was a moment that made my 90s heart flutter a little bit ago, a couple of days ago when we saw it. But the blind item is implying that Tim Allen is always liking to imply that he is down for some sort of reunion for Home Improvement and blames the rest of the cast for not being available. Well, most of them are just waiting for a call, with the obvious exception of one. The truth is he and Patricia Richardson don't see eye to eye on pretty much any issue in life. And as a result, he refuses to work with her, which she proved recently by taking a picture alongside Jonathan Taylor Thomas and Tara Noah Smith. If you didn't see this, two of the boys and Mama were hanging out together.
2: But not Daddy.
0: Damn, the two man was nowhere to be seen.
2: And
0: obviously either was Zachary Ty Bryan. He's in prison.
1: He's in jail, yeah.
2: Also, Pamela Anderson probably not interested.
1: Pamela Anderson?
2: Wasn't she? She played the, like...
0: She was the original Tool Time girl before Debbie Dunning took over as Heidi.
1: Oh,
0: she was
1: my
0: Lisa
1: gosh.
0: First couple seasons.
1: Oh, wow. I totally forgot that.
0: Richard Karn's always down for a paycheck. He's in.
1: Yeah.
0: He's not hosting.
2: I mean, anybody could do that.
1: What was he hosting again?
0: Family Feud.
1: Oh.
0: He was one of the Family Feud hosts.
1: Okay.
2: Or no, who am I thinking of? Wilson. Wilson, yeah. Who played that role?
0: He passed away. Earl Hindman.
2: Oh.
1: It was just his eyes over the fence.
2: Yeah. Well, that's why I said anybody could probably
0: Wilson. He passed away. Wow, this is a... He passed away 23 years ago.
2: Whoa.
1: Mm-hmm. We're a little behind.
2: But what an iconic role.
0: And if you saw Jonathan Taylor Thomas, people were like, okay, JTT, you're looking good. We're ready to do this.
2: What's he looking like?
0: He's looking like he's ready.
1: Ready for anything.
0: Now, I will say, this is the blind items talking. It is.
1: See. Okay. Meh.
0: It is pretty obvious, and I think this was the case for their entire life, that probably Patricia Richardson and Tim Allen don't see eye to eye on many things. But I will say she did pop up for a small stint on his last show, or one of his last shows, Last Man Standing. So clearly they were able to get by their differences, you know.
2: Yeah, I mean,
0: 10-ish years ago.
2: Can't we?
0: I don't know.
2: Yeah.
1: Can't we just do a TV show?
0: That'd be nice.
2: I mean, I get it. You know, you're entitled to work with whomever you want to work with. But
1: yeah,
0: I'd be ready for it.
2: Let's do it.
0: I wasn't
2: even a huge fan. I will say, I wasn't like, it wasn't appointment viewing in my life, but it was just always there. You know, it was like at that time in life where even if you didn't watch a TV show, you knew full well what was going on that TV show, because if you didn't catch it, people were talking about it because, as Dawn said, there were five of them.
1: Yeah. It's like before the internet really was around. No streaming. It's just you had network TV and cable.
0: Yep.
1: If you were lucky enough to have that, which we never had cable. So we were watching all the network shows. So the amount
2: of shows. Be
1: grateful
2: because it wasn't like there was a lot on cable. I mean, basically it was CNN, Bikini Car Wash, and like some game show reruns. Yeah. Well, true.
0: All righty, let's do another blind item here. Let's take an opportunity to remind everybody to like and subscribe. Jump in the comments if you are a fan of Home Improvement, want to see some sort of a reunion as well. Hype us up and hit that notification bell as well. You get notified when we go live with our premiere every single day. We just passed 9,000 subscribers. We're on our way to 10.
1: Yeah.
2: Can we also tease fans a little bit? Because, you know, the state fair is coming up.
0: Yes.
2: For those of you who watch on YouTube, we're in Minnesota. The state fair is... the best part of the year in our state.
0: Most lists all say that it is absolutely the best, not only state fair, but maybe the best just celebration of all time.
2: People
1: across
2: the world. You have to experience that at some point in your life. Anyway, as a result, we broadcast live from the Minnesota State Fair, and they create a merch booth, which means those of you online will have the chance to buy some merch.
1: Oh, that's right.
2: I don't want to say exactly what it is, right?
1: Yeah.
2: But there is a very special, one-of-a-kind, limited edition thing that we've never sold before.
0: Ooh.
2: It's not a t-shirt, which we've done in the years past. And there might be access to t-shirts, I'll ask, because in years past we've opened up the warehouse.
1: The store.
2: To
0: people
2: sell some previous
0: yeah.
2: Blinded by the Item t-shirts. But this year's item... You're going to love it. You're going to love it. And when we get, like, maybe Dawn, when they give us the actual, like, prototype, we can share it.
1: We can share it.
2: And then it'll be available for you to purchase online.
1: Mm-hmm.
0: All right. Let's keep it rolling on with another blind item here. We'll go with this one. They can say whatever they want and act like they're not dating when the cameras are on. But when they aren't on, this A-minus list musician and this A-list reality star are absolutely hooking up every chance they get to be together.
1: Okay.
0: They can say what they want when the cameras are on, that they aren't dating, but when the cameras are off, this A-minus list musician and this A-list reality star are absolutely hooking up every chance they get.
1: Let's see, reality stars.
2: This is kind of in reverse. Usually you deny that you...
0: Exactly. Usually right? You lean
1: like
0: into the publicity a little bit.
1: An anti-publicationship.
0: But for some reason, they like to keep saying they're not.
2: He's the musician?
0: He's the musician, and he's slightly lower on the list than her. At least that's how the blind item is putting it.
2: I'm just going to throw this out there. Is she an Alex?
0: She is not an Alex, okay. No.
1: Is it a Brooks?
0: She is not a Brooks.
1: Okay.
2: Good guess, though.
1: Is it Chet Hanks?
0: No.
1: Okay. Liza.
0: A-minus list musician, Chet Hanks.
2: Ma'am.
1: We have been
2: tardy to the Liza party lately,
1: true.
2: So thank you for mentioning her.
1: Yeah.
0: Is she the A-minus list musician or A-list reality star? I'm confused.
2: Well, evidenced by the fact that you said the musician was a man, I'm going with reality star.
0: Okay.
2: But without a reality show?
1: Is it someone from, like, Love Island?
0: No.
2: He had to think about it, though.
1: I know. So Summer House?
2: I don't know these people.
1: Is it Sierra Miller?
2: Good job.
1: Okay, and then
0: she can say what she wants, okay. But when the cameras are off, they're claiming they're not dating. But this A-minus list musician and Sierra Miller are absolutely hooking up every chance they get to be alone together.
2: Is he supposed to be with someone? Is that why they're denying it?
0: Nope.
2: No.
1: Okay.
0: In fact, I think they should lean into this publicationship because the last time we heard about her, there was like this rumor that she was going to be dating Michael B. Jordan and all this other stuff, but I think this would be a perfect couple.
1: Okay.
2: He's a single, ready to mingle.
0: Single, A-list ready to mingle.
2: Pop star?
0: Less pop.
1: Rock star?
0: Less rock.
2: Rap?
0: Less rap.
1: Country?
0: Country-ish.
2: Oh.
0: He's kind of a hybrid of four different genres, which
2: Jelly Roll?
0: Makes him real fun.
1: You were going to say that.
0: Man, Jelly Roll and Sierra Miller, that would break the internet.
1: Oh my gosh, yeah.
2: How about
0: Match Made in People magazine heaven?
2: Yeah.
0: According to the blind items, though, this country slash rocker slash rapper slash a little bit of everything genre blending musician, A-minus musician, Sierra Miller, absolutely hooking up.
1: Okay.
0: We'll say we saw her in one of his music videos recently, at which point dating rumors started to pop up, at which point they both claimed, no, that's not a thing. But now they're leaning in, or now they're not leaning
2: into
0: it.
2: This has to be like a really obvious person, right?
0: One named.
1: Oh, Usher. No.
2: No, but like with the country twang.
0: Has had two of the biggest hits.
2: Yeah, it's.
0: In the last couple of years.
2: Yeah.
1: Oh, wow. That's one of my favorites.
2: I guarantee we played it on the station.
0: Oh, we might be playing it. We'll play it again by the end of this hour.
2: Yes.
1: Oh, my gosh.
2: Who
1: shoot.
2: Is that? Yeah.
1: Benson Boone? No.
2: Nope.
0: If you do what his name, the last part of his name, you might get a little tipsy.
2: Oh, yeah.
0: His name's Shaboozy.
2: Shaboozy.
1: Shaboozy?
0: A bar song?
1: Yes.
0: Yeah, a tipsy song? Yeah. Well, Shaboozy claiming that he and Sierra Miller are not hooking up. At least they both are.
1: Oh.
0: But according to the blind items behind the scenes,
1: okay.
0: Cameras aren't rolling. They're absolutely doing it.
2: Well,
1: get those cameras rolling.
2: 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It's called
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2: Have a good weekend. Bye.
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14: Hey, My Talkers, I've got some dirt for you this hour. We're looking at Bob's Burgers first up. 'Tis the season for Bob's Burgers. That's going to return to the holidays with an all-new Christmas-themed short set to premiere on Hulu later this year. The description for the short, which is titled On the Fourth Day of Christmas, says that a record-breaking Christmas snowstorm means one thing to the Belcher kids, a record-breaking Christmas snow fort. Bob's Burgers is going to be back for a 17th season on Fox in the mid-season of early 2027. Next up, Crutch was just canceled after one season at Paramount Plus. The Paramount Plus multicam comedy Crutch is done after just one season. The series had previously starred Tracy Morgan in the title role. and originally debuted on Paramount Plus back in November of 2025. It's not surprising that the series has already over, as it failed to find a significant audience upon its debut, and considering Morgan's commitments to other projects. Most notably, Morgan is now starring in the NBC comedy The Fall and Rise of Reggie Dinkins. Last up, Interview with the Vampire just got renewed for season 4. That's going to be titled Queen of the Damned. Anne Rice's Interview with the Vampire has been renewed for season 4. The renewal was announced at San Diego Comic-Con and comes ahead of the season 3 finale on Sunday for the Vampire Lestat. Interview with the Vampire was first premiered in 2022, marking the second adaptation of Rice's 1976 novel. The Tom Cruise-led film was the first to bring the story to life in 1994. Thanks, My Talkers. If you want some more entertainment news, check us out at MyTalk1071.com and also on our app.

0: Is that information current?
1: I mean, we're not exactly Woodward and Bernsteining it over here, but yeah, that's some pretty fresh info from the world of pop culture and entertainment. Where talk is fun. My Talk 107.1.

0: Had such a good meal last night.
1: Remember
0: when you were talking about Skinner's Fried Chicken?
1: Yeah, Skinner's Pub in St. Paul.
0: Yes. Well, we used to go to the VFW in St. Louis Park. St. Paul Park. There you go. Because there was a cook there who made these amazing chicken sandwiches. You've actually been.
1: Well, no, I thought we had been, but then I realized when I checked with Jamie, he's like, no, but it's been on our list for 100 years.
0: Okay.
1: So.
0: Well, that guy, he opened his own restaurant in Hastings, and now we went there last night. And it was amazing.
1: And you had the chicken sandwich?
0: Had the chicken sandwich. That is always so good. I can't even really describe to you what it is about it that makes it so good. Well, essential things in a good fried chicken sandwich is like it's juicy inside, it's hot, and it's crispy on the outside. They also give you the best bun. They have some sweet pickles. And then they have this herb mayo that goes on with it. MC doesn't like any of that. He just wants the chicken and the bun.
1: You got to tell people the name.
0: Oh, 328 Grill. I didn't say it? My gosh. Don, come on. What are you doing? I got so excited just to describe
1: the chicken sandwich. That's why I'm here.
0: Yes. 328 Grill. And not only is... We knew the chicken sandwich was going to be good. The fries are probably the best fries I've ever had, honestly.
1: It sounds amazing.
0: Yeah, I mean, I don't know how someone couldn't like those fries. And I was even contemplating, like, what is it about? They're golden crispy on the outside, just cooked to perfection. And then they have this seasoning on them. MC got the Cajun ones. I got the regular fries.
1: Yeah.
0: Oh, my God. I could have eaten, like, way too many of those fries.
1: Well, why didn't you?
0: Because I started to get a little full, because I haven't...
1: What's that?
0: Yeah, but maybe it's because I also had soup before that.
1: What?
0: Best chicken wild rice soup.
1: Oh, at the thing. I thought you were, like, before you went out to eat.
0: So we ordered, and it was packed in there, and they were like, we're sorry, but it's probably going to be out about 30 minutes till you get your food. We're like, it's fine. We drove 30 minutes to get out here. So, but we ordered soup while we were waiting, and it's the best chicken wild rice soup I've ever had.
1: That's awesome. It's, again, called the 328 Grill. It's used to be in St. Paul Park. It's now in Hastings.
0: Yes. The cook chef from the VFW in St. Paul Park.
1: But I think they called it the 328 because that's why I thought we had been there.
0: Yes.
1: But Jamie said it had been on his list for a long time. And I was like, wait, is this a new place? But no, he's just moved his location to, to a separate facility in
0: Hastings,
1: which I'm super excited about. We have a burger night with our friends in a couple weeks. And I said, I think we need to do a road trip.
0: That is.
1: So we're going to go verify your work. But I kind of believe that this is going to be one for the memories. I'm looking at photos of the fried chicken sandwich, as they call it, literally. And this tells you everything, or it tells me everything I need to know about the kind of place it is that I absolutely will like. They call it a sandwich.
0: Yeah, they do call
1: not
0: it
1: a sandwich.
0: They call it a sandwich.
1: A sandwich, and I love a sandwich. They have a basic AF burger. I don't know what that is, but it just looks like a big mess of something. And then they got a faux cheesy sandwich. It looks almost like a patty melt. Patty melt. It looks like they got fish fry on Fridays. Love a good fish fry.
0: They, they're killing it over there. And it was real, it was pretty busy. I would say go early if you can, because it was a random Thursday night and they were packed. Everybody, I bet everyone in Hastings goes there all the time.
1: Yeah.
0: Honestly, I would. I'm actually kind of glad that it's a little bit too far away from me.
1: Yeah, so that you're not going there all the time.
0: Yeah. And I want to tell you about the wild soup. The chicken wild soup.
1: Ma'am.
0: Yeah. I'm just thinking about it and I get excited so I can't talk. You know when like creamy wild rice soup is, it's been in there for a while, which is the best because it's kind of like thick and it's almost like paste, you know? So it's not liquidy at all. That's the way I like it.
1: Okay.
0: And the vegetables weren't like too mushy, but they were, it was so delicious. We were like, will you please ask, his name is Mike, the chef, how he makes this soup. And so she's like, I'll go ask him. And I'm like, really? Okay, great. So I was trying to guess what he had done to make this so good. And she comes back and she's like, he did answer. And I was like, okay, ready with my phone to like write it down. She goes, he said it's made with a lot of love. I'm like, oh my gosh.
1: That's a smart man right there.
0: It is a smart man. What it tasted like is that the vegetables had been cooked in advance in some type of like herb butter sauce because they were so, the vegetables were so flavorful. So they had their own thing going on. And then I think it has to involve some heavy cream.
1: I love cream. I am also looking, they also have pastas and they have cheeseburger helper.
0: Oh, I mean,
1: which looks amazing. I know that sounds so basic, but it sounds amazing. They also have a chicken sandwich with jardinera on it, which I'm all here for that.
0: It's almost like you'd have to, I can't imagine there's anything bad on the menu.
1: Again, the place that Dawn is telling us about that she went to in Hastings is called the 328 Grill. Jalapeno Business. I'm going to need to try those. That's a burger with infused with bacon, pickled jalapenos, and cheddar jack, topped with cheddar and spicy mayo.
0: Ooh,
1: yep, want that.
0: Yes.
1: I'm gonna have to tell Jamie this.
0: Yeah, we've never even had a burger. So from,
1: well, that seems like a crime. Do you guys split food?
0: No.
1: You and MC?
0: We usually get the same thing.
1: Wow. Is it because you guys don't like to share or what is it?
0: No, we get this. We just like the same things. Okay. Like we love French dip sandwiches.
1: Yeah.
0: And so there's also, I think, a French dip on this menu, which it's so hard to pull yourself away from the chicken sandwich that you're like, God, but next time.
1: Did I tell you too that Skinner's, which I told you about last week, has a French dip, and a listener sent me a note and said, if you like French dips,
0: I adore them.
1: So you're going to need to go to
0: sandwich.
1: Skinner's and have their French dip.
0: Okay.
1: In St. Paul. We'll do a swapsies and then we'll report back.
0: Yes.
1: Again, this sounds amazing. Oh, I know what I wanted to go back to. So splitsies. I never used to be that person because I was like, I'm an only child. I don't like to share, right? So like if I'm in the mood for something, I want the thing. But when I love doing that at a place like this, splitting, because like Jamie can get a burger,
0: that's
1: I can get the
0: true.
1: Chicken sandwich. And then, because you never know until you know what the superior thing is,
0: yeah.
1: Right? And so that way you can do a little intel so that you know, next time I would just get the chicken sandwich.
0: Yeah, right. Exactly.
1: Right?
0: Yeah. And it's amazing how well everything came out. Seeing how busy they were. Like it was still just like excellent.
1: Well, just means they know what they're doing.
0: They know what they're doing.
1: Yeah.
0: They definitely do.
1: And it looks like they have booze and stuff. So if you're
0: it's a full bar.
1: Have some drinks.
0: So then after we went to, because this was his cheat meal. He's doing, well, he has to eat a certain way because of his diet plan that he's on. So I've also been trying to not just put random things in my face, you know.
1: How's that going?
0: I call that garbage dumping life.
1: Yeah.
0: It's going pretty good.
1: Good.
0: So you start to just get over the whole, like, I eat candy every day and sugar.
1: Yeah.
0: And your
1: same.
0: Body just goes, okay, we don't need that. But it's like a 2-week period that you have to detox from sugar.
1: Yeah.
0: It's true. So anyway, I'm in that mode. So since I've just been having like clean food, eating this meal tasted so much better. It's like when you haven't had it every other day.
1: Yeah. Oh, for sure.
0: It was the best. It makes those, if you want to call it a cheat meal, like extra special.
1: Yeah.
0: And then we went to Kowalski's because we needed a treat.
1: Yeah, you love doing desserts at Kowalski's.
0: Oh, yeah. And so I got, this is where I wish we would have done a little bit of like, can I have a bite of that? He hates cheesecake. So I got a turtle cheesecake piece, and he got these gluten-free brownies, which you'd think, oh, that's not going to be good. Oh, they're good. I remember from last time, but then he had it on his own, but he didn't offer me any of it.
1: Wow.
0: But I'll have to talk to
1: him
0: about
1: that.
0: Seems like
1: you're bitter
0: tonight. About that. I just thought
1: of it.
0: Why
1: don't you just grab one?
0: It's just a single serving. So he's eating it himself.
1: Get one for yourself.
0: Oh, true. Yeah, it's true. Yeah, but I'm done with that. I can't do that for, this is it. Like, I can't.
1: But you did it. So I'm just saying, like, in the moment, you could have just treated yourself. I mean,
0: that's
1: have
0: true.
1: Two desserts. One more dessert ain't going to kill
0: you. I was already
1: you.
0: So full from the, all the food we ate at 328 Grill. Shout out to them in Hastings. You got to try it out. I almost didn't want to talk about it because I don't want more people to go.
1: Well, it sounds like it's already a well-known
0: place.
1: And like I said, it's been on our list for 100, which means because usually Jamie has the skinny on like where the secret yum yum places are.
0: Mm-hmm.
1: We should do the secret yum yum list.
0: Yeah.
1: Because those are like the best places.
0: Yeah.
1: Where you know you're just going to get great food. And that's all you care about, man.
0: Yeah. And then you don't do anything else that night. That's it. The eating is the thing.
1: Oh, yeah.
0: Yeah. There's no watching a movie
1: anything
0: else.
1: That. I'm eating. That is my night out. Yeah. And then I'm going home and sitting with my dog.
0: Yeah.
1: Because that's all I want to do. Thank you, Dawn, for adding to our list of secret yum yum spots. When we come back, we're never going to use the term secret yum yum spot again. And we are going to, well, actually, you know what? We are going to have our own secret yum yum spot. Find out what we're going to eat in that spot. Is that what we're doing next?
0: No, we're doing tea time next.
1: Oh, man, I wanted to do yum-yums.
0: Well, food porn is coming up after that. First, we have to listen to some cute little British kids from the 70s.
1: Okay,
0: and then
1: fine.
0: You're going to tell us about some celebs in France.
1: If I have to. We'll be right back.
2: Morning, sunshine.
3: I don't want to disparage your opinion.
4: I think you're going to, though.
3: Yeah,
4: I'm
3: that's
4: fine.
3: Usually what happens when somebody says, I don't want to do this, and then they go ahead and do something anyway. I just feel like you can do more with pie. I feel like pie has so many options.
4: Well, you're wrong.
3: Okay.
4: But that's okay. We can all be wrong every so often.
3: I mean, I rarely am, Jason. Such a rarity. whatever.
4: Can you layer a pie? Nope. You can layer a cake. You can you can put fruit in the middle, fruit in the layers.
3: I think what I mean is like the limits
4: I'm not done.
3: Oh,
4: you
3: sorry.
4: You can put cream cheese frosting in the middle. You can put.
3: Look at this is like a scene in Forrest Gump.
4: I'm not done.
3: What can you have?
4: Butterfly
3: shrimp and grits.
4: Coconut shrimp.
3: Coconut shrimp.
4: Grilled shrimp. Coconut shrimp. Fried shrimp. Shrimp kebab.
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0: What?
16: We
0: were going to talk about cute little British kids from the 70s. I found this clip, but guess what?
16: What?
0: I was just talking about 328 Grill in Hastings,
16: yeah.
0: And we have the owner. He's
16: what?
0: Calling us. I'm so excited to talk to Mike. Mike, hello, are you there?
17: I am. How are you guys?
1: Awesome. Apparently, you've got a pretty amazing chicken sandwich, Mike.
17: You know, for being really well known for burgers, I definitely think that our chicken sandwich flies under the radar. But as far as sandwiches go, it's definitely our top seller.
0: Oh my gosh. Well, we've been a big fan of yours since you were over at the VFW, right?
17: Yep.
0: Okay. And so I want to know everything about you. Like, I want to know where you learned to cook this way. I am a super fan. We are such fans of yours, my boyfriend and I. And so where did you learn to cook like this? What's your story?
17: Honestly, what I tell everybody is you got to make a lot of bad food to learn how to make good food.
1: Oh,
0: okay.
1: So you started out making a lot of bad food.
17: Yeah, but you know, it's like anything. You it's trial and error, right? Like you learn tricks of the trade as you go. If you open your eyes and you pay attention, you can learn from everybody around you.
1: Oh, I'm sure. Dawn, you know, she tried to get the recipe for your chicken wild rice soup audio, but clearly you've been asked that question before.
17: Honestly, I don't know if I've been asked a question about the soup before, but made with love is often my standard
0: yes.
17: response.
0: Yeah. Of course.
17: But I will tell you, because I mean, you did touch on it. The way that we cook the veggies, I think, really is part of it.
0: Uh-huh.
17: We cook the veggies with all of our spices.
0: Yes.
17: So because a lot of times, especially in a super stew, like, your veggies aren't very flavorful. So
0: yeah.
17: We try to infuse the flavor into them as much as possible before we add any liquid to it.
0: Yeah, which would include heavy cream.
17: Yes.
0: Ah. Ah.
17: Yeah, you can't have a cream based soup heavy cream. There are some places that do that, and it's just you can tell.
0: Yeah, you can tell. It ends up being watery and like separating.
17: Yeah.
0: Yeah.
1: We're talking to Mike from the 328 Grill, which is in Hastings on a lark, and we're so glad you called in. I will say, like, you're clearly known for your burgers because you've been on our burger list for a long time, and I you know, texted Jamie and I said, we need to head out and try the burgers. What do you think sets your burgers apart, or what do you think makes them special?
17: A big part of it is, so we use a very fatty beef. We use it's a 77-23, so it's 77% meat to 23% fat that's added into it. And it's a short rib brisket chuck grind. So it's a very beefy, very flavorful, very fatty patty that we use.
1: Yeah, fatty patty. Who doesn't love a fatty patty? That's what they used to call me in college.
0: So can you give us a little bit about like your history? Where did you start out? Did you start out working just in a normal kitchen, like a diner or?
17: Well, so I honestly, like, I grew up in a restaurant. Like, my mom was a cook in a restaurant worker my whole life.
0: Mm-hmm.
17: She's my prep cook now.
0: Oh, your mom?
1: That's awesome.
17: Yeah, she works for me 5 days a week.
0: Oh, my gosh, that's wonderful. I didn't know that.
1: So you grew up with food, like, you know, people making food, paying attention to how you make good food. So it's,
17: yeah.
1: I don't want to say it's in your blood, but it was definitely from an early age that you were paying attention to food.
17: It's 100% in my blood. Like, I was put on this earth to feed people.
0: Oh, gosh. Well, I can tell because, I mean, we just wanted to eat everything on the menu. Yeah, and
17: I heard you guys talking about the Super Soaker, our French dip style
1: yeah.
17: sandwich.
1: Oh.
17: I heard you talking about the Cheeseburger Helper, which If you haven't had the Cheeseburger Helper, it's fantastic. It's like, it's the enemy of comfort food.
0: Oh, yeah, wow.
1: Like, in this moment, I just feel like good comfort food, man, that's, it's not easy to come by. I mean, it sounds easy enough, like anybody could make Hamburger Helper, but I guarantee, I mean, I haven't had it, but just the way that it's described on the menu, it sounds like, you know, you're throwing in a little bit of extra love, and it sounds like the best kind of comfort food, actually.
17: Yeah, and I think when the seasons turn and we get away from this heat and yeah. it gets into fall and winter, I think we'll sell a whole lot of that.
1: I bet.
0: Wow. What else are you proud of on your menu?
17: Our Minnesota poutine is one of my favorites. I call it Minnesota bowl. Take tater tots,
0: yeah.
17: and then we take our wild rice soup and we melt Ellsworth cheese curds in the soup and then pour it over the top. So it's kind of like wild rice soup. It's kind of like tater tot hot dish. And it's just a really fun appetizer and another one of those things that is really good on a cold day.
0: Whoa, I'm looking at a short video of it right now that somebody took. That's insane. That's definitely something I'm going to have to get next time, which feels like it should be every day.
1: Yeah. Well, Dawn said she's grateful you're a little far away from her because otherwise she'd be there on the regs, which I'm sure some people from the metro agree, but they still make that trip because Hastings not that
17: far. We appreciate it, guys.
0: Yeah.
1: Hey, Mike, we got to run, but thank you so much for calling in. It was a real treat. I can't wait to try the burgers. I know Dawn will be back with MC to try her chicken sandwich, or you'll probably get the French
0: dip. I'm probably going to get, well, I don't know. I might get a burger because I honestly had only heard about the chicken sandwich. And then we were like, someday we have to get a burger. But
1: you
0: for
1: will.
0: Me, yeah, it doesn't fly
17: if
0: under
17: you
0: the
17: come
0: water.
17: In, I say get the either the jalapeno business or the faux cheesy. Those are like, those are my two go-tos.
0: Okay.
1: Guaranteed jalapeno business. Mike, thank you so much. It was a real treat to hear from you. And best
17: thank
1: of
17: you.
1: Luck. All right, that was Mike from 328 Grill. Dawn, your new favorite spot.
0: It is.
1: And My Talkers. I guarantee there are My Talkers out there who know and love 328 Grill. If you guys, by the way, if you have special places like this that mm-hmm. you love to pop into and you want to throw some love their way, let us know. Because like I said, you know, you and MC go out to eat. Jamie and I will go out. We still do. We've been doing a burger list for 100 years and we'll go anywhere.
0: Yeah.
1: To try a burger if somebody thinks it's a really good one. So let us know. We'd love to hear from you.
0: Definitely. Send us an email.
1: Thank you. And when we come back on now, we're going to try our own secret yum-yums.
0: Yeah.
1: In the form of food porn.
0: Yeah, it's a little weird today, but
1: it's not really. I think it's, I'm actually excited.
0: Yeah.
1: We'll be right back.

0: where talk is fun.
1: I really needed a good laugh.
0: My talk. Everything entertainment.
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14: Hello, My Talkers. I've got your 1 o'clock weather for you here from 5 Eyewitness Twin Cities News. We're looking at still raining, obviously, and probably going to rain until at least 5 o'clock with chances that it rains past 7. Right about now, it's 70 degrees at My Talk and very wet.

0: porn.
1: Oh, Dawn.
2: Now, we went from talking about 328 Grill, if you missed us talking about that in Hastings. Check it out. But now we're going into food porn because it's Friday and we always try something that either a celebrity suggests or maybe we saw it somewhere. It's an influencer or the internet or a viral thing.
3: Yeah. Yeah, and we basically tell you whether or not it's worth the calories. Now, this one you brought to our attention courtesy of one celebrity named
2: Hailey Bieber. Okay, so she says the best snack to have, and she included, I think she gives it to her son, her toddler son, is Nutella and like some type of a Ruffles potato chip. Potato chip.
3: And so I was like, hey, I can swing by and pick that up on our way in. And this morning I did stop by and pick it up on our way in, my way in. Unfortunately, they didn't have Nutella. But they did have the next best thing, which is Bon Maman hazelnut chocolate spread. So it's basically the same thing as Nutella. It's just not that brand.
2: And that brand of jam is so good. It's like my favorite.
3: Yeah, it's real good. It's from France.
2: Yes, it is.
3: Actually, is this made in France?
2: Yes. Or... I saw it even in Switzerland in the grocery store, and I was like, hey, there's my jam.
3: Yeah, I'm just looking to see. It doesn't say made in France. Anyway, the moral of the story is we are going to try hazelnut spread atop the chips. And we have brought in a very special guest for this studio.
2: What? What are you?
3: I don't know.
2: We've been through this week. Has been.
3: Take it away, Dawn.
2: Okay. So Julia is here and she's going to try it too because she's filling in for Stormer today, our lovely producer.
3: Which you've done a great job.
4: Yes. Thanks, guys.
2: We love you.
4: With you.
2: Oh.
3: Would you tell us if it wasn't?
4: No.
3: Actually, you would.
4: Really?
3: You would.
4: You think I would? Not
3: You're
4: to your
3: honest.
4: Face. You need to be looking the other way.
3: You were talking about tripping people earlier.
4: They
3: deserved
4: it.
3: Well, that's what I'm saying. I feel like you'd own it.
2: Yeah. You said basically what she said yesterday is that.
3: Well, you don't have to call her all
2: Hold
3: the way
2: on.
3: Out.
4: You might as well.
2: We were talking about trolls on the internet that troll us, which we're like, whatever. And she's like, I think that I'm just somebody that will tell someone to their face. I'll troll them in person.
3: Yeah, like if you can't troll someone in person, you shouldn't be trolling them from behind a screen, right?
4: Yeah, it's like, wear the t-shirt. Don't just look at it online.
2: There you go, girl.
3: I like that.
4: Thank
2: okay.
4: you.
2: So we're not really going to smell this because we know what both of them smell like.
3: Well,
2: we usually do a smell test. Oh,
3: it does smell. Well, I was a little concerned about the Bon Maman because if it's not Nutella, you're like, is it a knockoff? Is it cheap? Whatever. It smells like Nutella.
2: Better.
3: I don't even know.
4: I think it's better. It's fancy.
3: It's fancy.
2: Yeah.
3: Right.
2: Okay.
3: And then I gave you guys some ridged potato chips.
2: Yes.
3: You have now put them together. Go ahead, the ladies first. Go ahead and crunch, crunch. Oh, wow, you put that whole chip in your mouth.
2: Mm-hmm.
3: Crunch away, and then as you're able to, I want to hear what's going on in your mouth.
2: Haven't I done this my whole life? Oh, my God.
4: It's the perfect mix of salty and sweet.
3: Okay, so stop eating the chip. You also got a hair on that one, honey.
2: What? Come on.
3: No, there's a big hair on it.
2: There is. Gross. Yeah. Okay. Wow, that's really good. That is like...
4: Mm-hmm.
2: You definitely taste the hazelnut more for some reason.
4: Not maybe a bad thing.
2: Maybe it's just this brand of hazelnut spread, but that is like, there is nothing wrong with that.
3: It's crunchy. It's salty. It's creamy. It's sweet. It's a little much. Like, I wouldn't do a lot of this. I would do like one or two chips and then I'd be like, okay. Because I think, I don't know how you guys feel about Nutella, but it is super rich. You don't need a lot.
4: I'm having the opposite problem.
2: Me
4: I started
2: too.
4: Eating the Nutella off the spoon before we started.
3: Yeah. Well, it's real good.
2: Okay. Yeah.
3: But this I think it's a good combo.
2: It definitely is. Like, I would put this out at a party at my house that I would never have. But anyway, I would put little ramekins of this with the chips. And people will be like, what's that? And then you go, it's Nutella.
3: These chips need some help, though, because they're a little crumbly.
2: Mm-hmm. Mm. Wow. Hailey Bieber, you were right.
4: Yeah, but she can't actually eat this stuff.
3: Exactly. The article that told us that this was her favorite also included a photo of her in a string bikini. I was like, this woman eats one of these chips.
4: Like, come on.
3: Yeah,
2: she doesn't eat this. But who knows? Maybe she can.
3: I don't think I would pick chips as my go-to dip.
2: Oh, really?
3: Dipper.
4: What do you think, like pretzels instead?
3: Yes.
4: Yeah.
2: Oh, That's kind of...
3: I think because pretzels are less greasy.
2: Oh.
3: There's something about just getting greasy fingers.
2: Mm-hmm.
3: It's not bad. Like I said, I'm still eating it, so... Mm-hmm. But I like because pretzels are... They give you a little more salt.
2: Okay.
3: And...
2: I'm a mess.
3: No, it's fine. You just had some...
2: More...
3: Oh, girl. Now you just put it up here. She just got Nutella all over her face.
4: This is like abstract contour.
3: Yeah.
2: What about
3: perfect,
2: now?
3: Perfect.
2: Okay. Not that anyone can see me but you, but I don't want you to suffer through it.
3: I know. It's terrible.
2: Yeah.
3: All right. Well, we do this thing on this segment, Julia. I'm sure you've been a part of this before, where we taste something and then we rate it.
4: Mm-hmm.
3: Should we rate this combo?
2: Mm-hmm.
3: Do you think? Did I just wipe it on my face now?
2: I don't know. Oh, it's all in your beard.
3: Is it?
2: Oh, no, that's such a... It's on your neck. It's literally on your neck.
3: Well, that's because
2: how did you get Nutella
3: on
2: your
3: finger
2: neck?
3: And I went like that.
2: Okay.
3: Is it gone?
2: No, I don't think it is. Move your microphone away. Let me see.
4: Oh, my goodness.
2: Yeah. It's... Yeah. Now you're smearing
3: it. Oh, it is. Whoa.
2: Now you're smearing it down your neck, you guys. What?
3: Better?
4: This is
2: no.
3: Oh, it looks like... You know when you wipe?
2: Stop it.
4: No.
2: Stop it.
4: It was so delicious before.
2: Yeah, come on. Don't. No. Yeah, he has a lot of Nutella on his neck. It's right where your beard ends. There you go. You're getting it right there. Okay.
3: Better?
2: Yes.
3: Oh, wow. Again, it's not a good look.
2: That's karma for him telling me he had some on my lip.
3: Well, no, but would you rather have walked around with it on your face?
2: No, you're right. I appreciate it. Yeah. You were saying something, though, first before we rate this about what pretzels do.
3: Yeah.
2: Pretzels give you...
3: You still have it on your lip, too, by the way.
4: No, I think that's new. Nutella.
3: Yeah, Nutella. She's got some Nutella on her.
2: Okay.
3: You got it.
2: Okay, man.
3: We're just covered.
2: What
3: we look
2: is
3: like
2: wrong
3: kids.
2: With us? Okay, so.
3: Pretzels? What about them?
2: You brought it up. You said pretzels give you just the amount of, and then you stopped.
3: Oh, sorry. Crunch.
2: Mm-hmm.
3: Salt.
2: Mm-hmm.
3: And they're not as greasy.
2: Oh.
3: Because right. I don't like the greasy chip part.
2: Okay.
3: Because your fingers get all greasy.
2: Mm-hmm.
3: What do you think?
2: I think,
3: what else could you dip in?
2: No,
3: here?
2: This you're right, because also it's kind of annoying that the like you have to make sure that the chip isn't gonna break. And these are, you know, kind of a little bit flimsy. Maybe kettle chips would be good.
3: Ooh. Maybe.
2: Yeah. What else could we dip in Nutella?
4: French toast sticks.
2: Oh my God.
3: I like that.
2: I
3: think
2: where
3: because
2: you're going.
3: The spread is like real clingy.
2: Mm-hmm.
3: It's like it keeps sticking to my lips.
2: Mm-hmm.
4: It's like peanut butter almost, mm-hmm. You know?
3: Yeah.
2: Wow.
3: Mm-hmm. Mm. I just want to eat this out of the jar.
2: Yeah. That's what I do with cookie butter, with Biscoff cookie butter. I just take a spoonful.
3: That's what I do every night with peanut butter,
2: mm-hmm.
3: which I need to stop. Because, like, it is the most calorie-dense food.
2: It truly is. Like, 170 calories. I know this because I just did
3: this. We're calorie-shaming people.
2: Yesterday. Like, 1 teaspoon of peanut butter.
3: It's crazy.
2: That's what you should pack in your go bag if you were wanting to survive apocalypse. As far as, like, what you could carry. And you can just have
3: a little. Yeah, because it's real dense. You just take a tablespoonful. Okay. Let's do the thing now where we rate the food.
2: Okay.
3: Let's do 0 to 5 for the combo of hazelnut spread and potato chips. I guess
2: what kind
3: the scale is food.
2: Snacks?
3: Food combos.
2: Okay.
3: Snack combos.
2: Yeah, or it's not like we're rating all food.
3: I feel like this is a, I don't know, is this like a late night guilty snack?
2: Mm-hmm.
3: Or what do you call this? What
4: breakfast? Kind of,
2: yeah, this is an
3: indulgent
2: afternoon.
3: Treat.
2: Yeah, this is like you're on the couch.
3: Yeah.
2: And you have
3: oh God,
2: to...
3: I couldn't eat this on the couch because it would end up all over the couch.
2: Yeah, and then your dog would be licking your neck and
3: well,
2: you're like,
3: can't...
2: what?
3: No, yeah, because doggies can't eat this.
2: Dogs can't have Nutella?
3: No, it's got chocolate in it. It's
2: it
3: toxic.
2: Does?
3: Yeah.
2: Oh, I didn't know that.
3: Hazelnut chocolate spread.
2: Okay. What are we going to rate this?
3: Well, it's 0 to 5. What do you give it? Chocolate?
2: I mean,
3: or hazelnut chocolate spread and potato chips, Dowell.
2: I'm going to say 4 out of 5.
3: 4 out of 5.
2: Yeah,
3: wow.
2: That's a big score for me. I know.
3: Okay.
2: Julia,
3: darling.
4: That's exactly what I was going to say. This is superb.
2: Yeah.
3: Yeah. I think that the hazelnut chocolate spread is doing all the work here. Mm-hmm. So I will give it a 4. But if you took the potato chips away, it would still be a 4.
2: Just substitute it with something else that's like salty and,
3: yeah,
2: you know, like a pretzel, or I'm trying to think of what else, you know.
3: Yeah.
4: So if you like were to hypothetically rate the combo but with pretzels instead, would it go above a 4?
3: Oh, it might.
4: Yeah.
2: I would use those Snyder's like fat pretzels.
3: Yeah, I love that fat
2: pretzels.
3: That would
2: be so good.
3: Those hard.
2: Mm-hmm.
3: Yep. My favorite are, they're called Splits.
4: Yes.
3: If you ever find the brand Splits, and if you like extra dark, they have extra dark. Well, I don't know if it's extra dark. It might be just be pumpernickel, but excuse me. But like they're whole grain, those hard, like, what do they call those pretzels?
4: Pretzel sticks?
3: Rods? No, they're just like, they're in the shape of like a traditional pretzel,
4: the
3: but they're
4: ones.
3: Fat.
4: The nugget
2: yeah,
4: ones.
2: Those little nuggets?
3: No. It looks like an actual pretzel, like a Bavarian pretzel, but it's hard.
2: Oh.
3: I don't know. Like the Snyder ones.
2: Yeah.
3: They make those.
2: Yeah. Those would be good.
3: All right. Food Porn Friday was a success. Hazelnut spread and potato chips.
2: Very good.
3: Potato.
2: Highly recommend.
3: Chips de potato. And when we come back, you're on The Adventures of Bradley and Dawn from food to Donna Mills.
2: Oh my gosh.
3: She's joining OnlyFans.
2: Yeah.
3: And Dawn and I are kind of jealous. We'll tell you about it when we come back right here on My Talk 107.1.
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0: 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Where talk is fun. My Talk 107.1. 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

0: The oldest person in the world has joined OnlyFans, Dawn.
1: Not the oldest person.
0: Well, the oldest person to join OnlyFans has apparently done so. And that is not, well, actually, now that I say that, that might not be true, but I swear I saw that hyperbolic statement yesterday when I read that Donna Mills, at the age of 85, has launched an OnlyFans account.
2: What?
0: Knots Landing.
1: Oh, wow.
0: You're going to be landing on her? What?
1: Oh, my gosh. Careful.
0: Honey, I've been in this business for over 50 years. I've seen every trend come and go. When something new comes along, that lets me talk directly to the people who've stuck with me since Knots Landing. Why wouldn't I jump in? My fans are going to see the real me. The good hair days, the bad hair days, and everything in between. That's Donna Mills.
1: She was in Playboy at age 25.
0: Well, she's basically on the online equivalent of Playboy.
1: Oh, and then she was in, oh my gosh, one of my favorite movies about DJs, Play Misty for Me.
0: What?
1: You've never seen that?
0: No.
1: Oh my gosh, you have to.
0: Okay.
1: Yeah, this is, she's nude in Play Misty for Me. I completely forgot that. Is it Clint Eastwood? He plays a DJ. Yes. And he has this creepy caller. Well, it seems fine at first, but then she becomes an obsessed fan and then it gets dangerous.
0: And you felt like it was art imitating life?
1: Well, it's just one of those. It's kind of very campy, cheesy, but also dark and serious at the same time. It's just one of those classic like 70s movies that you should see.

0: Well, now, I don't know about you, but the first question I had when I saw that Donna Mills, the illustrious Donna Mills, would be joining OnlyFans, I said to myself, self, is she going to be showing some skin? And apparently there's no nudes.
1: Yeah.
0: You're not getting any crotch shots from Donna Mills.
1: Oh, God.
0: What?
1: Crotch shots?
0: Well, what else would you call it?
1: I mean, I wouldn't go straight to the crotch. I mean, she could show some boobies.
0: Some landscaping portraits.
1: So dumb.
0: Whatever you call it, she ain't showing it.
1: She just wants to have, what did she say? Like not an intimate time with fans, but she said quality time with her fans.
0: Yeah. Which, you know, I mean, I think this is kind of genius. Like, sure, she's probably, I bet OnlyFans put her up to this and they'll be making, you know, maybe they made a deal where she
1: for
0: gets
1: sure.
0: A certain amount or, you know, what have you. But now they can say, hey, now here's what I really want to talk about. And I think you agree that Donna Mills, who's 85, looks fabulous.
1: Yeah.
0: Looks fabulous. Does not look 85.
1: Yeah, I think that some of the pictures on here are throughout the years that I was looking at. But then when you scroll to the end, it's like these are the last pictures of her. Yeah, she has a great makeup artist. She also has very pretty eyes. She just has a very good genes, just bone structure.
0: No, for someone who's 85, there's no way you in a million years would look at her and go, she's 85 years old.
1: No, not at all. I mean, privilege, money helps with that, but she also doesn't look weird or plastic. She hasn't done stuff that is...
0: Yeah, I will say that can't just be money. Like, she's got a certain amount of Jesus,
1: Jesus
0: to thank for that, yeah. Or God, or whatever you want to call it.
1: Mm-hmm.
0: Like, she got touched with a golden makeup brush. She looks great for 85, so good for her. And apparently our good friend and listener, Phil, said that Donna was trying to sign up for her OnlyFans on the company computer today.
1: Donna Mills or Donna Valentine?
0: Donna Valentine.
1: Oh, okay.
0: Was trying to sign up to be on her OnlyFans account.
1: Oh, I see. Okay, not sign up and do her own OnlyFans account.
0: I don't know. The email that we got says the following words. Donna Valentine was trying to sign up to follow her on the company computer on the show today, which does not surprise me.
1: Don't you have to like have an account and like pay?
0: No, not to just. I think you just have to register an account. And then for each individual account, I don't have an account on OnlyFans. I'll be quite honest. I don't know how that works.
1: I don't either, but.
0: And I'm not even looking at it. I was going to look it up, and I was like, I ain't looking at that. Because you don't know if boobies are going to show up.
1: Yeah,
0: you know, because there are a lot of boobies on it. You don't have to have, you were telling me earlier, you don't have to have boobies on OnlyFans.
1: That's right. You can do anything you want.
0: If we were going to do our OnlyFans, what would you do on your OnlyFans?
1: Well, I was looking into doing, like, dream interpretations for people.
0: Oh, that's a good idea. Would you do, like, sexy dream things where you wear, like, a lingerie?
1: Are you kidding?
0: I would.
1: No.
0: I'll do sexy dream
1: interpretations. Nobody wants
0: they won't be
1: to
0: good,
1: see
0: but...
1: that. No.
0: Excuse you?
1: No.
0: There is an audience for everything, Dawn.
1: Okay.
0: Based on some of the things that I have seen on my Instagram feed, people want to look at some stuff.
1: Oh.
0: So I just think, what if it doesn't have to be like, it could be whatever you're comfortable with. So are you comfortable with, let's say... you are good at like costumes. So what if you did like a different sexy costume?
1: Sexy costumes? I mean, I'm kind of like grown out of that.
0: I bet you have
1: literally
0: a corset.
1: Many corsets.
0: Yeah, so just like be the corseted dream interpretation lady.
1: Oh my gosh.
0: And then you'll get the dream interpretation people and the creepers.
1: Yeah, I don't want the creepers though. I'd rather just do dreams.
0: Don't you want to take their money? Or you're worried that they might... I don't know.
1: I just don't want to.
0: Okay, so you would do dreams. You don't have to do anything sexy.
1: I actually looked into it because I wanted to do like Cameo or OnlyFans and have an account where people could because there's so many people that, you know, want to know about dreams.
0: Yeah. I think you should do it.
1: I'm like, hey, a little side business.
0: But why not OnlyFans?
1: Because I looked into it and it was like people said that they take the most money from their creators. So then I looked at this other one, and I don't remember what it was called. And I'm like, okay, that's like the lowest cost, and like there's all kinds of people on there. But then when you open it, it was like porn, porn, porn, porn, like boobies and all this.
0: No.
1: And I was like, whoa, I don't want to send my talkers there.
0: Your mom's like, hey, let me check out Dawn's new,
1: Yeah. So I obviously didn't follow through because I just researched.
0: But maybe OnlyFans doesn't have boobies showing up everywhere. Maybe like when you log in.
1: Yeah. Tell us. Somebody tell us.
0: Yeah. I would do, thanks for asking.
1: What would you do?
0: Oh, thank you. I don't know what I would do, honestly. Hopefully something very low impact or low effort.
1: How about you're in an apron, and you're making sourdough? Because an apron's going to cover everybody.
0: Yeah.
1: Or everything except for like your upper torso.
0: Yeah.
1: A lot of work. Make you turn around. And it's
0: every once in a while. Like, well, no, that's only for, you know, like if you pay a certain level, you get the butt shot.
1: Yeah.
0: It's this not.
1: Is, yeah.
0: But still, that's a lot of work. I would like to do something where. Can I just sit there like, here, watch this guy on a couch?
1: Well, sure.
0: You know somebody's going to get turned on by that.
1: Oh, for God's sake. I don't want someone to get turned on by my dream interpretations.
0: As long as it's my, you know, my body.
1: You have autonomy, yes.
0: I have autonomy.
1: Yeah.
0: Like sitting on a couch in, how about just like my jammies?
1: What about just what you do every night, which is sit on your couch with your dog, Louise, and just do your cross stitching.
0: It's true.
1: And they don't see what you're watching.
0: Yeah.
1: And then you're just cross stitching.
0: How much
1: every once
0: pay
1: in a while
0: that?
1: You'll have another shot at the camera at what you're cross stitching.
0: Okay.
1: How much would people pay? I don't know. You could charge $5.
0: Okay.
1: You know, you might get 10 subscribers.
0: Yeah, I think we should try.
1: Okay. Well, but then throughout time, do you want to be associated with OnlyFans?
0: You think people would say like, oh, she has an OnlyFans account.
1: Okay. Yeah.
0: All right. Well,
1: if I didn't have a kid, I might consider it.
0: Your kid is a very thoughtful, progressive lady.
1: She
0: does not care what mama does with her body.
1: That's true.
0: All right. So look forward to our scandalous OnlyFans.
1: Oh, man.
0: It's getting hot in here. We got to go.
1: Would we get fired?
0: Why would we get fired? We're not showing anything.
1: That's true. If we don't show anything.
0: I don't. Although there may be some kind of like morals clause.
1: Yeah, we need to read our morality clause that we have to sign.
0: That says like, you know, you can't even hint at the fact.
1: Yeah.
0: That you're showing anything.
1: I mean, the only professions where it's like cops can't do it or they shouldn't. Teachers.
0: But I think they do. They get
1: do,
0: fired.
1: But
0: if
1: then
0: they get
1: found fired.
0: Out.
1: Yeah, that's not.
0: But we're not doing anything dirty.
1: Oh.
0: Do you remember the lady that used to dress up? And because we had a friend who dressed up in like mascot outfits.
1: Oh,
0: you don't remember that?
1: No.
0: Yeah. And I was like, that's genius because you're not showing your face. Right. Because you don't have to name yourself.
1: No.
0: You can just be like, I don't know.
1: Twinkly toes.
0: Twinkle toes.
1: Mm-hmm.
0: Yeah. Or whatever you want. And then you just dance around in costumes.
1: And people will pay for that?
0: Yeah.
1: Oh, man.
0: I would do that.
1: I would do that because then my face
0: would
1: be
0: feet.
1: Covered.
0: I'm all about the feet. People want the feet. I mean, I'm not. I'm just saying, like, if people were, I'd be. Because you're not. It's just feet.
1: Somebody asked me once for, when I was on a dating app.
0: Uh-oh.
1: For foot pics.
0: Yeah.
1: And so I just was like.
0: Did you just Google some foot, some feet?
1: No, I was like, hey, it was so long ago, obviously, like. It was like Match.com or something. That's how long ago.
0: Wow.
1: And it was like, I was like, well, why? You know, and then I just wanted to talk to him about why. Like, I knew why, but I'm like, what is it about feet that you like?
0: What do you think it is?
1: Well, he told me he liked, he wanted me to like, you know, when you do a point in ballet, mm-hmm. like the arch of the foot and the wrinkles in the foot. That's what made him really excited.
0: Interesting.
1: And I know, like, in your brain, I've said this many times, there's research that's like, in your brain, genitals and feet are next to each other, literally. And just the wires get crossed. And so they can't help it.
0: I don't
1: it.
0: Understand what that means, though. There's a place in your brain for feet?
1: Yeah, it's like this is... Yeah, there's a place in your brain for everything. Like...
0: Why do you keep looking at me like that?
1: Because I'm trying to explain through hand signals.
0: She's like trying to explain through eyeballs. Like,
1: like come on.
0: She's willing
1: anyway,
0: to understand
1: it's,
0: it.
1: It's they're very close in proximity. And so just being turned on by natural, what nature is supposed to turn you on, it gets kind of switched.
0: Okay.
1: Or confused. So it's not their fault. They can't help it.
0: Yeah, which is why we should make some money off it. What do you want these feats to do? Let us know. When we come back on Adventures of Bradley and Dawn, we're not doing OnlyFans, don't worry. When we come back, Blively. That's Blake Lively and Ryan Reynolds. What? Yeah, Blake Lively and Ryan Reynolds. They were out and about trying to get attention. Mm-mm-mm. It's backfiring, and I'll tell you why when we come back right here on My Talk 107.1.
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17: 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First up, Giorgio Armani series is in the works. From Fremantle-owned Lux Vidae and the iconic designer's fashion house. So Armani was a very private person and never discussed his personal life. So this show should provide some interesting windows into what that is like. And it's going to be sort of a premiere television style series. So we're going to go over the Hollywood stuff and how he was a self-made man who fully owned his $10 billion fashion empire by the time of his death last year, September the 4th. Next up, The Odyssey just surpassed $700 million globally after only 12 days in theaters. Look out, Toy Story. But it has grossed so far $320 million domestically and $407 million overseas. So that's over $700 million altogether, making Hollywood's top three movies of the summer, Toy Story 5, The Super Mario Galaxy Movie, and Michael. Lastly, ABC News is launching a new 2020 True Crime Plus subscription on Apple Podcasts. 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So And it'll also have exclusive Q&As with subscribers and co-hosts and co-anchors. 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

0: Blake Lively and Ryan Reynolds are making a stylish statement out on the streets of New York City this week. Good afternoon. Welcome back to The Adventures of Bradley and Dawn. I'm the Bradley. That's the Dawn. This couple is out and about, presumably to rehab their images following a year plus, like I would say 2 years of bad press.
1: Oh, yeah.
0: On a certain level. I mean, there's a certain segment, probably the majority of the world, who's like, what is a Blake Lively again? But for those who've been paying attention, the legal battles with Justin Baldoni have wrapped up, and it kind of left both of their images bruised to that end. She and Ryan were out and about on the streets of New York City sporting over $100,000 in handbags.
1: Oh,
0: what? Okay, when I saw this story, I was like, excuse me, what? So then I open it. They're both walking. They must be going from place to place, like they're getting in and out of their car. She's holding an iced coffee in an oversized denim shirt, which she looks adorable. Hmm. And she's carrying a bag, which apparently is an, let's see, this one, an oversized, wait, no, that's her thing. A small magenta suede bag. I think this is an Hermes that retails for $68,000.
1: Gosh.
0: That purse, $68,000. Okay. Then Ryan is wearing, also he's wearing, I didn't know these were back in style.
1: Well, I don't know if
0: overalls.
1: They should be. That is.
0: He's wearing overalls and he's carrying, it's like a bag Dawn McLean or Donna Valentine would carry around.
1: It's so big. Yeah.
0: It's another Hermes bag, and this one is a tote. They call it, is it Togo or Togo?
1: It's called Totes Magotes.
0: Totes Magotes. Hermes Togo Leather Birkin in size 50, which is priced at, well, this is a resale price, so that's got to be more than $56,000. So another $60,000 plus dollar bag, so over $120,000 in handbags. And these people are trying to, like, rehab their image? What?
1: What are you doing?
0: I mean,
1: like, honestly, do you need that much attention?
0: Maybe they're just getting a kickback from Hermes. Not that they
1: Nobody,
0: need it.
1: Hermes doesn't care yeah. about, the only people they're talking to are, you know, royalty yeah. and stuff like that.
0: Anyway, I just wanted to say, hey, guys, I this might not be the look you want to bring the public back to your side of the street with.
1: I think what they're trying to say is, when you really think about it, is, you know, we are rich and we went through this huge lawsuit for 2 years and we're still rich.
0: Yeah.
1: And we're going to get money out of him even though we're still rich. It didn't affect us at all.
0: Yeah.
1: We're happy together. We love each other. There's no trouble in paradise. We said today, let's bring our bags out.
0: Somebody, I just love reading through the comments. The people in the comments, of course, are a little more online than the average person, but some of them are just like hilarious. Sally, 11 hours ago, said, those bags at a glance look like they could be $20 each at Kmart. What a waste of money.
1: Okay.
0: Okay.
1: Okay, Sally.
0: Honey.
1: Sally.
0: Those aren't 20. I mean, look, I'm not a bag person. Dawn and I had a whole conversation this morning about, like, you're either a bag person or you're not.
1: Yeah.
0: And I'm not, but I know those are not Kmart bags. Come on now.
1: Yeah. There's this little tiny Birkin, or there's this tiny little bag called a Kelly.
0: Okay.
1: And those are what all the housewives, like, try to get.
0: An Hermes Kelly bag is a famous luxury leather handbag known for its
1: tiny.
0: Trapezoidal shape.
1: Yes. And they're not very big, but they're so, so expensive. And, you know, they're coveted. Like, when one housewife walks in, they're like, oh, I have that Kelly bag. Like, they're really covetous of each other.
0: And their bags.
1: And their Kelly bags in particular.
0: It's so interesting that it's handbags. It looks like they come in different sizes.
1: They can be $100,000 to $425,000.
0: Whoa.
1: That's right. Because I remember, like,
0: well, this is $25,000, but maybe there's a different kind of Kelly.
1: I think those are like just the standard leather models. Yeah. But then there's rarer ones that are like crocodile skin
0: oh, okay.
1: that have diamonds on them.
0: They have
1: stuff.
0: Like a Sophia Petrillo wicker one.
1: That's not going to hold up for me because I will spill coffee in it. The wicker
0: Girl,
1: will disintegrate.
0: You're not allowed to have a bag like that because I feel like you would drop it.
1: I mean, honestly, I have a few nice bags and they were all given to me as gifts.
0: Yeah.
1: And I've like almost immediately the first day, like ink pen.
0: Yeah, or I would drop something. Do you get your, because I know fancy bag ladies will get them lined and things, because that's what I would do. Get it lined so that you can, you know, your pen, if it does bust.
1: Mm-hmm, right. Or makeup or whatever.
0: Yeah.
1: So.
0: Or if you had, you know, you wanted to stick a cheese stick and a pudding
1: half
0: cup
1: an
0: in
1: avocado,
0: there.
1: Avocado in there. Like
0: okay, Donna. yeah, anyway, so I don't think they're really achieving the goals that they thought they were. And also, I just can't believe people walk around with bags that cost the price of a vehicle.
1: Or, you know.
0: More than like, a vehicle.
1: Or like half a house or a whole house.
0: Yeah, in some
1: honestly.
0: Places. A $100,000 bag, that's, you could get four reasonably priced used vehicles.
1: Oh, absolutely. I could get you 10.
0: No, you can't. Girl, I ain't driving any of those cars. Sorry. I like a deal, but I also like my life.
1: 10,000?
0: Well, yeah, I guess. But I'm just saying, you know.
1: Yeah.
0: Not one that I'd have to worry about the engine falling out.
1: I gotcha. Yeah. The risk of also, I think about this, like, so you're a celebrity and you have this expensive bag on your arm on the street. It's just, you're so open to someone just snatching it from you and running. You know what I mean? Like, why have something that expensive that you're just carrying with your hand?
0: I think that about a lot of things, but I'm kind of unusual in that respect because I'm the same way with like jewelry and watches. I don't want anything like, but trust. I mean, I think we all have our like luxury desires.
1: Sure.
0: It's just they're different desires. Mine would not be, this is what we were talking about for the listener earlier. Like you and I think are much more experiential with our luxury.
1: We want to spend money on vacations. That's what we're saying.
0: Yeah.
1: Because honestly, I'm going to remember that forever. And then like.
0: Like a great mattress in a 4-star hotel. Is worth more to
1: way
0: me.
1: Way more than an Hermes bag.
0: Yeah, exactly.
1: Exactly. Seeing things, you know, going on special tours. You know, there's so many places I won't be able to see them all. I want to see as many places as I can. And right now I'm just seeing my cabin.
0: Yeah, well, that's...
1: It's a choice.
0: That's a luxury.
1: It's a choice that I made.
0: It is. I mean, and it's a beautiful choice that you made.
1: Beautiful!
0: So, listeners, let us know. What's your luxury moment? Julia, I'm going to ask you if you could spend inordinate amounts of money on something. What would it be?
2: Well, I don't know. This feels like a bad time to say that I am a purse person.
0: No, this is
1: no,
0: good.
1: Please.
0: This is good because
1: we're not shaming anyone. That
0: I have
1: is.
0: Purse people in my life.
2: I have one really fancy purse and it's my baby and I did get it fully lined and I got the leather redone and stuff.
1: Oh.
2: But because I already have the purse of my dreams, shout out my grandma, my mom, and my other grandma who worked that out for me.
1: Oh.
2: Because I have that, I would probably buy a house because I feel as though there is probably no other way I would ever come into owning a house.
1: Yeah. You're like, true.
0: I love that you're luxury and we're like, purses, travel. She's like, I would like a house.
1: Very practical of you.
2: With AC and heating.
0: Yeah.
1: Oh, girl.
0: No, that's smart.
2: Preferably a gas stove.
0: You're absolutely smart. Also, do you do any of the resale sites for your bougie purses? Okay, good.
2: That is where my purse is from. I have a Balenciaga City bag.
1: Ooh.
2: In mint green. Thank you. Shout out Mary Kate. She's my inspiration. But I that one was from The Real Real, but I've gotten a really, really nice purses off of eBay as well.
0: Yeah.
2: eBay is just like you have to be grungy. You have to get your fingers dirty.
0: Yeah, well, you know, it's fine. Yeah. My mom is a fan of The Real Real.
2: Yes.
0: She's like, you don't pay retail on anything.
1: Mm-hmm. Oh,
0: if you can possibly help it. We celebrate the bag ladies. It was just that we're not bag ladies and it's like, you know, but everybody I think does have that thing where it's irrational,
1: Yeah. I have a couple that have been given to me as gifts.
0: Bags.
1: Yeah. Yeah. Bags. And I'm fine with those.
0: But you would spend your money on, if it wasn't travel, like what's a luxury item you would probably be bougie about?
1: I mean, sometimes I'm walking by. Actually, what are they called? Those La Crusette?
0: Is La Crusade?
1: La Crusade?
0: Yeah, the like pots and pans.
1: Yes.
0: Yeah.
1: I saw this store in Italy when I was in Rome, and it was a full store, and it was so beautiful. It was night, and I was just like, other people were looking at clothes, and I was just looking at the La Crusade.
0: You should go. They have, well, I don't know locally. I bet there's an outlet somewhere locally, but they usually have really good sales once a year.
1: Oh, really?
0: I know there's an outlet in Chicago, and I've been to that one before, and they have really good. I've got a couple
1: Dutch oven
0: that are quite nice.
1: Yeah.
0: I do not have a Dutch oven. But I, you know, again, yeah, to each their own. So you get
1: and
0: you
1: a
0: do
1: nice,
0: you.
1: And a really pretty nice watch.
0: Paul McGuire Grimes, what's your luxury purchase?
3: You would probably be cooking
0: wear. I'm sorry. We need, there you go.
3: You're cooking wear. Oh, is it there?
0: Cooking wear?
3: Yep, some sort of cooking wear. There was a store here called Sur La Table. I don't know if it still exists in 15th in France, but they've had great, like, the La Crusade items, if I'm not mistaken. But
1: gosh.
3: Check that out, 15th in France.
0: Sur La Table is, do we have that?
3: I thought we did in that 15th in France area.
0: I don't, okay, hold on. Let's double checkies. Because I know that there's one in Florida.
3: Or maybe I would like build a wing off my house for a hot tub. If that would be just luxury.
0: They do not.
3: Oh, is it not here anymore?
0: No, it's not here anymore.
3: Oh, shoot. Sorry to leave you astray.
0: Kitchen window. We have kitchen window. And I bet they, so La Crusade.
3: William Sonoma.
0: Yeah.
3: There's one in Roseville. Dawn, kind of near you.
1: Yeah. This is, it's fine that they're near. I can't part with the money.
3: Well,
1: right now,
3: I get that. That's why we're talking luxury.
1: I know.
0: Oh, are they at Premium Outlets? Yeah, it looks like they've got an outlet store at Premium Outlets, which is down in Eagan.
1: Also, just when you go to Europe and you just walk by any boutique and you're like, that's a beautiful outfit. I would love to have those shoes. Oh, they're $1,500. But I'm like, those are so cute.
0: Yeah,
1: I
0: but
1: want those
0: again,
1: pants.
0: Shoe people, like there are shoe people. It's like a whole thing.
3: I mean,
0: just
3: Beverly
0: like
3: Hills Housewives. They're just losing it over shoes.
0: Exactly. Yeah. Well, we're going to lose it over movies.
3: Ooh.
0: With that mellifluous voice you just heard, Paul McGuire Grimes from Paul's Trip to the Movies. When we come back on My Talk 107.1.
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5: I met Timothy Oliphant.
0: Ooh.
5: And? But I scared the pants off of him. Not like that.
0: Oh,
5: but
0: dang it.
5: I just ran up to him and was like, oh my God, Timothy Oliphant! You know, that kind of thing. And I was on The Voice, right? So like all these, you know, NBC people were like, come on. We were like in a closed area. He was kind of like, yeah, we gotta go. I'm like, no way. You're like my favorite person in the entire world because I watch Justified all the time. I did that.
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5: I'm not
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5: cool.
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5: 100%.
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4: 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The Adventures of Bradley and Dawn. 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Everything Entertainment.

0: Welcome back to the Adventures of Bradley and Dawn. It's a Friday, the fifth day of your work week. And this week we get to have Paul McGuire Grimes in the studio with us. He's our movie guy.
1: Hey.
0: Paul's trip to the movies.
1: Before we get into what we're going to talk about, I just want to sing the praises of Play Misty for me, Dawn, because
0: I heard
1: that on the drive-in. It was Clint Eastwood's directorial debut. Jessica Walter plays the obsessed fan, and she is so genius in this. And if you've been in the world of radio like you have, you just know what that like late night DJ with the obsessive callers, and it's perfect.
0: I
1: it's a genius
0: it.
1: Movie.
0: Yeah, that was a... Yeah, it can be weird.
1: Yeah.
0: But that's a great 70s movie.
1: Yes, for sure.
0: Check
1: I love 70s movies.
2: We to also add to that conversation, we were talking just a couple days ago about how the 80s, like we were having a hard time arguing that any
1: that
2: other...
1: conversation.
2: Did you, what did you think about it? So for the listener, we were kind of like, there was just something very special about the 80s movie experience that I don't know we quite get today. What do you
1: well,
2: make
1: I
2: of
1: think,
2: that?
1: When I think about 80s movies, I think about not only was the movie made in the 80s, but to me specifically, 80s movies to me are like, they're about the 80s. What was it like growing up in the 80s? Like those specific Brat Pack movies about being a high schooler in the 80s, whether it's Breakfast Club, which is my favorite.
2: Yeah.
1: Movies like Fast Times at Ridgemont High, 16 Candles, those John Hughes, Amy Heckerling that talked about what it was like to be a teen and growing up
0: it
1: in that era.
0: It was coming of age, but
1: coming
0: it wasn't like... weird or gross.
1: Right.
0: Because sometimes I feel like... Mm.
1: There were those 80s gross out comedies, but that was... That's a
2: Porky's,
1: different... Yes.
2: Revenge of the Nerds.
1: Absolutely.
2: Yeah.
1: And, well, Animal House was late 70s, but it's that was the beginning of the gross out
0: everything
1: comedy.
0: Everything seemed lighter.
1: Yeah.
0: Like, there were so many more comedies.
1: Yeah, and John Hughes had a way of speaking to that generation, of meeting that those characters where they were at, even though he was from a generation older than that, but he knew how to speak on that. And I think that's why those movies are, they feel timeless, because anyone knows what it's like to be an outcast and trying to find your tribe, like
0: and
1: Breakfast Club.
0: High school.
1: Yes.
2: And truly, it just, I kept thinking, like, I know I'm a creature of that time. So obviously looking back, I'm going to be drawn towards
0: nostalgic.
2: That time because it gives me the nostalgic feelings.
1: Oh. Same.
2: But I do think also, and you would probably have more of an understanding of this, the movie landscape has changed such that a lot of those movies are probably television now because maybe there's not as much room for those like...
1: Well,
2: you know, lower budget films.
1: Yes. We had a surge of that in the 90s with like 10 Things I Hate About You, She's All That, Scream, like those high again, I go back to the high school because that's our era. But then when in the 90s, when I grew up, it was Dawson's Creek. It was the One Tree Hills.
2: Yeah.
1: And you're right. It moves into the television landscape because it's cheaper to produce.
0: Yeah.
1: It's you can bring out those stories. And nowadays, you don't get a lot of high school movies. You don't get a lot of comedies.
0: No.
1: Like, studios aren't really willing to risk that mid-tier, lower budget out of sheer monetary reasons.
2: Yeah. Which is crazy because for every flopped, you know, live animation remake, you could have made 30.
1: Correct.
0: Licorice
2: mildly
0: pizzas.
2: Successful.
1: Right. Yes.
2: But, you know, like, more solid... lower budget films.
1: Correct.
0: Yeah.
2: Anyway.
0: Just miss the days of like Gremlins and Goonies and like, oh my gosh, I love
1: adventure
0: those
1: movies like that. It's
0: Indiana
1: rare when
0: Jones
1: a good one comes out. Yes.
0: We sound kind of ancient, but
2: that's fine.
1: But not really.
2: I'm fine with it. It's just, you know, the good old days.
1: The good old
2: speaking
1: days.
2: Of the good new days,
1: yes.
2: What do we have right now to look up forward
1: You're
2: to?
1: You're going to go to the theater this weekend for the Tom Holland, Zendaya, John Bernthal double feature. Because not only are all three of them in The Odyssey, which I still obsess over, seen
2: and
1: twice.
2: And has still been killing it at the box office.
1: Killing it. I was at Willow Creek, Imagine Willow Creek yesterday, just to peek into the 70mm, just to see how it's selling.
0: Ooh.
1: And it was like sold out.
0: Oh, good.
1: At 1 p.m.
0: really,
1: on a Thursday.
0: I'm glad people are seeing it in that format.
1: Yes,
0: that's the way this is intended.
1: So if you haven't seen The Odyssey, Bradley.
2: No.
1: Go see it.
2: I know.
1: If you've seen it already, you then need to go see Spider-Man Brand New Day, which just broke a Thursday night box office record for making the most money on a Thursday night of all time.
2: How much was that again?
1: Like $79 million on a Thursday night?
2: That's
1: domestically.
2: Insane. Just
0: preview?
2: To be clear,
1: in a preview.
2: You would do well to do what, $10 million on a Thursday night?
1: If that. Most movies don't even make $79 million anymore, especially if we're talking about those like lower tier, and Marvel isn't lower tier by any means, but like... those are the types of movies that we want to make 79 million throughout their whole run.
2: Yeah.
1: Let alone on a random Thursday night.
0: I don't know how much The Odyssey has made so far, but
1: it's like 314 domestically.
0: Right.
1: Yes.
0: Yeah. I mean, and it's been out for
1: two weeks.
0: This
1: is in its like maybe third week now. It's the third weekend of its release. Yes.
0: Really, really doing well. But still, people are going to, I just can't imagine what this is going to do.
2: Right. Like over 300.
1: Right. Especially when you think about people saying that they're exhausted with Marvel movies. We've had way too many. But there's some, Spider-Man is kind of Teflon, and it's because of Tom Holland.
2: Yeah.
1: And when Marvel is taking the right way to tell a story, you're finding a new way to bring these characters back. And now it's Peter Parker. The last three, he was in high school. Him and MJ and Ned, they were in high school. Now they're all adults. And in the last movie, MJ and Ned had their memories erased. So they don't even know who Peter Parker is anymore. They don't know that he is Spider-Man.
0: Mm-hmm.
1: There's a whole subplot of Ned creating an app in order to track Spider-Man because he wants to figure out who Spider-Man is. And now you have Peter Parker, Tom Holland's character, who doesn't have Aunt May anymore, doesn't have his friends anymore. The only thing he really has is fighting crime and saving the day.
0: Which is the origins and the heart of what Spider-Man is.
1: Right. And how does he deal with that as an adult? And so much of this movie is about Peter Parker as a person and him dealing with sensory overload, taking in too much information. So Marvel is talking about neurodivergency through this character. And any kid or adult out there that is maybe ADHD, on the spectrum, deals with all of that will know what Peter Parker is going through. So then you have Tom Holland, who is just charming, funny, vulnerable, brings an elevated stake to this. And you have all these secrets and stuff I'm not going to reveal here leading into Doomsday. And it just elevates this movie even further. Characters that you've sat with and loved, now at a different place, you're rooting for them. This is, to me, one of the most emotional Marvel movies to date, one of the best Marvel movies to date. And this is like the 35th or 36th Marvel movie.
2: There's a reason people showed up in droves last night.
1: Right. And it's, you don't need to do all this backstory. You don't even need to have watched the last three Spider-Man movies because they do a little recap. There's some intro that he does to catch you up. But then you're in it for just a really solid story. It's a Marvel movie that is story-driven, character-driven versus action, action, action.
0: We got to fit it into this Marvel plot.
1: Correct. Yeah. You need to have all these backstories to fit in. It's so well done. And the cinematography is great. The action scenes are great. The camera's leading with the action versus it being cut within an inch of its life. Go see it.
2: We are already out of time. I don't know how that happened. How many ticket stubs?
1: Four out of five for Spider-Man Brand New Day. Five out of five for The Odyssey.
2: Are you going to be in Twin Cities Live?
1: Yes. And you'll see an interview with Juliette Lewis today.
2: Fabulous. That's Paul McGuire Grimes. Check out Paul's trip to the movies. We'll be back. And thanks, Paul.
1: Thanks for having me.
3: It's fun. It really takes my mind off things. Oh, my God. Do I have a lot of things on my mind? A lot.
4: 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Everything entertainment.
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19: Hello, My Talkers. I've got your Twin Cities 5 Eyewitness News for the hour. We're looking at rain until around 5, maybe later. It stopped for a little bit right now, which is lovely. We're going to have a high of 76 and a low of 64. And those temperatures should continue for the weekend, but no rain. And right now, my talk, it is 68 degrees and cloudy.

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5: 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I don't understand it.
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10: Every day we scour the interwebs for 1 star reviews. Dawn, every day we pick a theme for those reviews. What is your theme today?
11: It is basically the French Riviera.
10: The French Riviera. Woo-woo. I'm gonna take us to a very familiar place. Or a similar place. Beaches in Cannes.
11: There you go. I mean, we're in the same...
10: Why are we doing that?
11: How did we do that? We didn't even talk to each other about it.
10: Well, it's because we were going to do a story about celebrities in France. That's why
11: That's right. That's why... Yeah, me too.
10: It's all right. Let's go to your neck of the woods first.
11: Okay. So there's an island, and I don't know how to say it, and it's Hayer... Perhaps. And this is Notre Dame Beach on
10: this
11: island.
10: It's hard with the French because it's like all these letters and very few sounds.
11: Yes. Okay. So Juliana has this 1 star review of this beautiful beach. Beware of horsefly fly. The beach is very beautiful. Nothing to complain about. We arrived at 8:30 and there was practically no one there. As soon as I got out of the water, I was immediately bitten on the back. Not pleasant. It's full of horseflies. There's an insane invasion. I've never seen anything like it. And I'm surprised so few people are talking about it. Between my partner and I, we earned quite a few horsefly bites and had to flee the beach because it was impossible to stay.
10: Wow.
11: Horseflies? I mean...
10: I hate horseflies.
11: Those are real big flies.
10: And they hurt.
11: They do,
10: like
11: yeah.
10: Like a naughty word.
11: I don't know if they travel around or if they just hang out at that beach in particular, but...
10: Wouldn't you like to be a horsefly on a French beach?
11: You sure would. I mean, if I'm going to be a horsefly, I'd want to do it on this beach.
10: I saw a woman who likes to go running, and she must live in the country, and apparently the horseflies were, like, miserable, and so she came up with a way to keep them from, like, buzzing around her face while she was running.
11: She wore a mascot suit.
10: No, close. She took a bucket and covered it in double-sided tape, and then she ran, and by the end of her run, it was covered in horseflies.
11: She wore a bucket.
10: On her head.
11: On her head?
10: You know, like the little pail and then the little strap around her chin.
11: I need to see this video.
10: It was hilarious. All right, let's go from the island of... to Croisette Beach, Cannes, where Sergey said, nope, this is a 1 star review. Very dirty sea, so that it's almost impossible to swim. Ugh. The beach is sandy. It's
11: perfect.
10: Crowded and ill-equipped. We visited in August, and it was impossible to find any parking. We visited them, about 10 of them. One by one.
11: Beaches?
10: Didn't like it at all. Compared to other cities along the shore,
11: okay.
10: Visited in August of 2025.
11: Who complains that a beach is sandy?
10: Yeah,
11: it's like, usually like it's too rocky or muddy.
10: Maybe they like rocky beaches?
11: Well,
10: I don't know. Also, you're in France in August. Do you know when the entire country of France takes vacation?
11: August. Where do they go?
10: The beach.
11: The south.
10: Yeah.
11: Of
10: where
11: France.
10: would you go if you were on vacation? The beach.
11: Yes.
10: Probably, which is where you did go, Sergey, and you found out that everybody else went there too. I did find other reviews of people complaining about how many people were there, and I was like, so you know,
11: if your thing is going to the beaches, don't go to the most touristy
10: popular beach.
11: Ones.
10: Yeah.
11: Go outside of the city.
10: Exactly. Everybody knows that, but you gotta do that work.
11: No, they just want to roll up and pretend like it's going to be their private beach.
10: Oh, people, ew. Okay, where are we going?
11: We're going to Couleur Jardin. This is a restaurant. It's near Saint-Tropez. And Benita had this 1 star review. The worst risotto ever. Overcooked, tasted like jelly, very poor quality rice, covered with Parmesan, which is a heresy for a fish risotto. In Italy, this place would close in 48 hours. I'm half Italian. In Saint-Tropez, it seems people are happy to spend great amounts of money no matter what they're being served. So, you should go if you're willing to spend great amounts of money, but you should avoid it if you're willing to eat decently. This looks like a beautiful restaurant. I just like people that get real picky about how you should and should not do food.
10: Well, also, she says it, or he or she says, this would be a heresy in Italy.
11: I'm half Italian.
10: Okay, well, you're not in Italy.
11: No.
10: You're in France,
11: yeah.
10: Right? Weren't you in France?
11: Yeah, I'm in France.
10: Yeah. So don't expect what they do in Italy in France. That's like coming to the United States and being like, Olive Garden is so not Italian. No, it's not, because it's Olive Garden in the United States.
11: Exactly.
10: They're not trying to be
11: right.
10: The most genuine Italian experience.
11: Which, by the way, they do send their chefs to Italy, like their head chefs of each restaurant to go take some classes in. I always thought that was kind of cool.
10: Yeah.
11: Anyway.
10: Do you want to go to a beach in Cannes?
11: You have no idea how much I do.
10: Okay. Well, we're going to Plage Marseille. And plage is French for beach. Christian, though, was not a fan and gave it this 1-star review. Everyone is on top of each other. Ooh. If you want to catch a glimpse of what the French Riviera once was, you have to choose your timing wisely. Be aware, the French police is also very unfriendly to foreigners and tries to bill you if you walk around without a shirt on the promenade. What an honest, glorious job. If you want to stay clear from the crowds, July and August are a definite no-go.
11: Yeah, I think people pretty much know that.
10: If you want to stay away from a busy beach, don't go in the summer.
11: Oh, thanks.
10: Also, are you mad because you want to watch people walk around with their shirts off? Or you got caught with your shirt off on the promenade?
11: Yeah, I don't understand
10: like
11: what happened.
10: Countries have rules, right?
11: Yeah.
10: So you got to follow them rules.
11: Yes.
10: And also making money off foreigners is, you know, they do that a lot in Europe.
11: Yeah, they do. And it's really honestly prices are cheaper for the most part. So it's like we're just used to paying whatever it is.
10: Yeah.
11: You know, we're like, oh, it's 48 euros. It's like, that's normal.
10: Yeah.
11: Let's go to another place in Saint-Tropez, and this is, I have a correction for the
10: correction
11: island
10: corner.
11: I was trying to pronounce earlier from our French listener. Well, Tony, she lives in France.
10: Tony de Tillier?
11: Yes. She says, it is called Hyères.
10: Awesome.
11: That's the H-Y-E-R-E-S.
10: Hyères.
11: Thank you, Tony.
10: Merci beaucoup.
11: Les Mignons in Saint-Tropez.
10: Oh, Filet Mignon?
11: Yes, that's
10: a
11: restaurant called...
10: Are we having this steak?
11: Well, I hope so if you're at a place called Les Mignons. Miguel hated it, and here's his 1-star review. We parked our car in what was supposed to be indicated as the parking for customers, and we were robbed. Someone forced and opened the trunk boot of our car and stole a bag with personal values. The employees and managers of the restaurant did not care at all, even though, as I said, the car was parked in the reserved parking area for their customers. With their attitude of doing nothing, I personally asked myself if they could be even behind it. Because I cannot believe they do not care when their customers are being robbed. When they are eating at their restaurant and with the car in the parking area reserved for the customers. Gosh, get some ChatGPT and clean that up, Miguel. I mean, they're not in on it. They're just too busy.
10: Also, have you been to a parking lot?
11: Yeah.
10: What does it always say on the sign? Well, I shouldn't say always, but a lot of times it'll be like, your values, I think he meant valuables.
11: Yeah.
10: Are your own responsibility. They're not responsible for
11: They can't watch the parking lot. This is a busy tourist area.
10: Yeah.
11: So robbers are going to target it. I don't know what to tell you. It's not the restaurant's fault. And how was the Les Mignons?
10: Yeah.
11: I want to know how the steak was and the food if I'm going there.
10: Thank you. I don't need to know. I mean, I'm grateful that you put the info so I can say, ooh, better make sure we lock our cars.
11: Don't bring,
10: But that's not a
11: I mean, they pried open the trunk.
10: Yeah.
11: So
10: if they want to get in, they will.
11: Yeah.
10: All right, we've got one last stop in Cannes, and this beach is called the Plage de la Boca. And we have someone who goes by the name True, who gave it this one star review.
0: The beach is lovely, but the waiter was a cheat. He made me pay for two bottles of water when I got one. Oh my God, it was awful. And with those bright eyes, he said, yeah, I brought you two bottles. I was absolutely shocked. I hope he enjoys the €8 he stole from me. Be careful.
11: That sounded like somebody who was an extra on Will and Grace who had a walk-on role.
10: I mean,
11: oh,
10: I feel like maybe there was a miscommunication.
11: Yeah, maybe he just
10: like
11: thought,
10: somebody went, yeah, I brought you two bottles. Ha ha ha, I stole from you.
11: It's like, no, you probably want to. You're on the beach. It's hot. Pay for two.
10: Ah.
11: Okay. Well, that was fun.
10: Yeah. I think so.
11: Now we know exactly where to go on the French Riviera.
10: Which beaches not to go to.
11: Yeah.
10: Actually, none of those reviews would have stopped me from going to any of those places.
11: Mm-mm.
10: So that's always the sign of a good one-star review.
11: Except Horsefly Beach. I might
10: Yeah, I'm not going to that. No horseflies. Thank you. They hurt. When we come back on The Adventures of Bradley and Dawn, we are going to wrap up our busy, busy week with the most fun. I think our friend Julia is going to do a game with us today.
11: Yeah.
10: And that game is called
11: The 5-Second Rule.
10: You guys, we never get tired of saying it. My talkers are the best. Thursday's Bids for Kids was a smashing success. We raised over $27,000 for Ronald McDonald House Upper Midwest.
1: Every year, because of your efforts, we get to help out some families who are going through unimaginable medical struggles with their kid.

0: The Groove, and the Animal Humane Society. 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
2: Emily, I've had some big life changes recently. I just had a baby, but also I have so many friends, including my co-host, who've gone through a divorce. 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
3: 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It reduces conflict and can avoid the court system as well.
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3: 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It may be what you want, but it also may not be.
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0: All right. The 5-second rule. What do you got for us? Did you get this assigned to you? Did Stormer come up with this, Julia?
1: Yeah. And okay. I don't know why he picked this. I think. he came up with the theme. He told me I could do it myself and then made one for me anyways.
2: Oh, I see.
1: And so
2: he mansplained it to you?
1: Stormer doesn't like mansplain. He just helps a lot, which is really nice.
0: That's so cute. Yeah, it is really nice. Yes, he does want to make sure people are
2: prepared.
0: Well,
2: yeah, of course. Yeah.
0: For sure.
2: It's good that he's not mansplaining, though.
0: Yeah.
1: I mean, he got pretty publicly accused of sexism, I think, yesterday.
0: He did.
1: By a listener, because all of his games that he does with Donna and Steve, he only picks men.
0: Oh, okay.
1: I don't know if that's sexism.

0: or just maybe he's gay and he doesn't know.
1: Oh, okay. Well
2: that could be.
1: Could
0: I brought
1: be
0: that
1: it.
0: Up to him. He did not seem like super jazzed about it.
3: This is hysterical. This is my favorite.
2: Oh my God.
1: Do
2: you're
1: you mean,
2: officially
1: okay,
2: my
1: on.
2: Favorite.
1: Hold on.
2: I told him, well, you're either sexist or you're gay.
0: I would rather be gay.
1: That's
0: I think,
1: true.
0: I mean, it's pretty chill.
2: From experience, yeah. I'd rather be gay than yeah. sexist.
0: You can do both, though, and that's a problem.
2: That is true.
0: People should talk about it.
2: Let me tell you about the fact.
1: People should talk about it.
2: That gay yeah. men can be very sexist.
1: Yeah.
0: Yeah. Yeah.
1: Okay. Well, so was someone accusing him because of who? Because you're talking about maybe like the call-in yeah. game that they do?
0: The College of Pop Culture Knowledge, that one.
1: Guys, it's if they're like... He answers the phone, pretty much. And who's on the phone
0: no, he
1: is playing.
0: Picks trivia topics. And the,
2: topics,
0: the
2: yeah.
0: topics are just always dudes.
1: Oh, I
0: which
1: see.
0: Which is like, Stormer, why you know so much about all these dudes?
2: Oh, I
0: That's
2: see.
0: That's my angle.
2: Okay.
0: That's
2: Got
0: my
2: it.
0: Angle.
2: Got it.
0: But either way, the five-second rule he has for us today on Friday, July 31st, is Hawaii.
2: Ooh,
0: I think nice. It's probably a national Hawaii day. He loves like when it's yeah. a random yes. national day.
1: Yeah, yeah. Okay.
0: Yeah, but you guys are going to face off and name three things about Hawaii, any given, you know, Hawaii, in 5 seconds. Who wants to go first?
2: Dawn will.
1: Oh, gosh. I've never even been, but I'll try my best.
0: Girl, neither have I.
1: Oh, okay.
2: Really? I'm surprised, actually.
1: No.
2: Okay.
0: Well, either way.
1: Yeah.
0: You have 5 seconds.
1: I'm ready.
0: To name three of the main Hawaiian islands.
1: Okay, the Big Island, Kauai, and Oahu.
0: So that's a yes, right?
1: Yeah. Oh my gosh, yeah. did I get it, Bradley?
2: You did.
0: I think, yeah.
1: Okay.
2: The Big Island of Hawaii.
0: Frankly, I yeah. don't know any of the names okay. of any of the islands.
2: So you got, I think you only missed one.
1: I said Kauai, Oahu.
2: Well, I shouldn't say one because there are several more islands. But
0: I think there's like seven.
2: The main ones, of course, you named the Big Island, which then you've got Oahu, and then you, which is where Honolulu is, right? And then you said Kauai and Maui.
1: Oh, Maui.
0: Ooh.
2: But what are, I know there's a couple other ones.
0: Here, let me
2: the lesser, I don't want to say lesser, but like the smaller ones of the main islands.
1: Which I'm sure are the best, right?
0: Hmm.
2: Well, some of them you can't go to. Like there's one I know you can't go to.
0: It's
2: privately owned.
0: There is 137 total islands and atolls.
2: And what? They're tiny.
0: Like,
2: yeah, like a lot of those.
0: Atolls are like rock formations from volcanoes.
1: Okay, wow.
2: But the main Hawaiian islands.
0: Hawaii, Maui, Oahu, Kauai, Molokai.
2: Lanai.
0: And Lanai.
2: And then Niihau is the one. I think that's the one that you can't go to.
1: Mm. Ooh, well, I'm gonna.
2: But somebody
1: go there,
2: owns. Yeah, it's privately
1: Someone
2: owned.
1: Someone owns it.
2: It's privately owned.
1: What? Is it Oprah?
2: No, okay. It's close though. But there's such a fascinating, well, and you know, in many ways, tragic history to the Hawaiian Islands, but also just a very fascinating story of their history. So
1: Molokai, is that another one?
2: Yep, she said
1: okay.
2: that one.
1: Oh, okay.
2: Yeah, that's a very rural one, I think.
1: Okay. So which one can you not go to? Lanai?
2: Well, I know for sure you can't go to Niihau because it's
1: Niihau.
2: Privately owned.
1: Okay.
2: Like the island, if I remember correctly, was gifted or purchased by a Hawaiian king.
1: Oh.
2: I could be speaking totally out of my behind, but I think that's the case. And then it's remained privately held.
1: Okay. Well, yeah. You know, we can't go everywhere. We're spoiled Americans. We're like, we want to go there.
2: Yeah.
1: All right.
0: Mm-hmm. So are we ready for the next one?
1: Yeah, we
0: Brad?
1: Are. Bradley's ready.
0: Are He's you still gonna... doing some research?
2: Yeah, I just wanted to, I don't like to sound stupid. So in 1864, Elizabeth Sinclair, a Scottish-born plantation owner, purchased 70-square-mile island Niihau from King Kamehameha V for $10,000 in gold. And they had to agree to protect the island's environment, language, and traditional lifestyle, passing ownership down to the Robinson family. It's a very fascinating story,
1: oh,
2: I will say, because
1: wow.
2: when we went, I've only been once, and when we went, I like to read up on places before I go to them.
1: Me too.
2: And so I did some reading, and I just was like, wow, this is so fascinating. So anyway, I'll stop talking now and let Julia... continue the quiz.
0: No, that was very interesting. Thank you, Bradley.
1: Yes.
0: But next up, can you please name three famous Hawaiians.
2: Well, King Kamehameha V, which makes me believe there's probably a fourth and a third.
1: There you
0: I'll
1: go.
0: Take it. I think that's reasonable.
1: Yes.
0: My friend La'akea is from Hawaii.
1: Ooh, beautiful name.
2: Are they famous?
0: He could be one day.
1: What does he do?
0: Not much.
1: Okay.
0: You never know.
2: Not is he sexist or gay?
0: I think he's somewhere in between.
1: Okay.
2: You know who was born? I don't know that she would say she was Hawaiian. Mm-hmm. Certainly not from, you know, the native Hawaiian experience would be Nicole Kidman. She was born in Hawaii. Oh. I'm just thinking about famous people. I know Bruno Mars.
1: And then
2: Jason
1: Momoa. Keanu.
2: Keanu.
1: Right?
0: What? Keanu Reeves is from Hawaii?
2: I think he's from Hawaii,
1: Keanu,
2: right?
1: Means, it means, like big wind over the mountain. Like that's Ooh. The name. That's what it means, I think. Yeah.
0: That's very interesting. Yeah. Oh. Guys, this is five second rule.
2: His
0: of
2: father
0: learning.
2: Is Hawaiian. He was born in Canada.
1: Okay.
0: Bum rap.
1: Yeah.
2: But still. Former President Obama born in Hawaii?
0: Yes.
1: Okay, yeah. There we go.
0: Yes.
1: Okay.
2: In terms of people who have like the historic connection to the island, I'm just looking through a list.
0: What about the guy who sings the song? Awahu, is the that one?
1: Oh, she's talking about Don Ho.
2: Yeah. Yeah, he's Hawaiian.
0: Hey.
1: There you go. That's some old school like Elvis stuff back there in the back of your brain. Good job. Yeah. Okay, cool breeze over the mountain is what Keanu means.
0: Oh.
1: Means. It's like,
0: he's
1: can't talk.
0: Cool glass of water.
2: Oh, you know, and that singer, it made me think of that singer who sings Somewhere Over the Rainbow. You know that version?
0: Yeah, with the ukulele.
2: That's Israel is Kamaka Wiwo Ole.
1: Oh, so great.
2: Who apparently is no longer with us. I did not know this, but he died in 1997.
1: Wow. 97?
0: Yeah. Belated rest in peace.
2: Yeah.
1: Oh, that's a long time ago. Okay.
2: I bet there's so many more people we don't know about, but thanks for the opportunity to learn, Julia.
0: No,
2: what else you got up your sleeve?
0: Well, we can go back to Dawn.
1: Yeah.
0: And Dawn, you have 5 seconds to name three famous people you'd see staying at the White Lotus Resort in Hawaii.
1: Mm. Oh, gosh. Blake Lively. Kristen Bell and Dax Shepard.
2: Why not?
1: No, I don't know.
0: I
1: sure.
0: think that it's reasonable.
1: Yeah.
0: I'm not going to call you guys on any of these.
1: Yeah.
0: Just looking down the list. It's a
1: They're pretty
0: unfair.
1: Open-ended. Yeah, I gotcha.
0: Yeah. So back to Brad. Name in 5 seconds, three flavors of shave ice you'd get in Hawaii.
2: Oh, I would get guava berry, I would get pineapple, and I would get some kind of
1: mango,
2: other flavor.
1: Tropical.
2: Yep, sure.
0: Yummy.
2: There is we went on this tour where they took us through this was on Maui, a very famous stretch of hiking.
1: Mm-hmm.
2: And forgive me for not having the name at the tip of my tongue.
1: I remember you telling us about this when you...
2: But there were so many fruit trees along this trail that literally the tour guide would, like, every block, not block, but, like, every, you know, certain distance or whatever, she would just pull down a fruit from a tree. Like, we're just in a forest, and it just had all of these fruit trees everywhere. Like, here's a banana, here's a guava berry, here's a, you know, they have something called the crunch berry. Oop. It tastes like little crunch berries.
1: Oh, wow.
2: Yeah. I think it was called a crunch berry. But it was like, she's like, this is going to taste like crunch berry cereal. Sure enough, we put it in our mouth. We were like, that tastes like cereal.
1: Wow.
0: Yummy.
1: That's great.
0: I think we have time for like one more.
1: Sure.
0: So I'm going to give you a pretty hard hitter, Dawn.
1: Okay.
0: Name three traditional Hawaiian dishes.
1: Oh, some pork that you put down in the ground and you cook it. Some pineapple.
0: You could make many things with that pork.
1: Yeah.
0: You could make like three dishes.
1: Sure.
0: Of
1: there you go. Thank you.
2: Three
1: you
2: know dishes of pork.
0: Everyone's a winner today.
1: Yay. Well, that's great. Well, Julia, thank you so
2: that
1: much
2: was
1: for
2: so
1: filling in.
2: Fun, Jules.
0: Thanks.
1: Yes, we love your personality, your delightful personality. Just be yourself. That's all you want.
0: Thank you. Okay.
2: Keep it up. Mm-hmm. And we'll be back on Monday. Julia, are you going to be around this week?
0: Hopefully, not next week, but hopefully the week after. And I'll be around for the fair a ton.
2: Can't
1: Perfect.
2: Wait. We appreciate you. And we appreciate Stormer when he comes back. Yes. Up next, of course, we've got Brittany, Kendall, and Mike. We'll see you on Monday. Have a great weekend.
1: Bye.
0: Bye.
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2: Let's take a look at those roads with your My Talk traffic. We've got a backup here. Jackknife semi, actually, eastbound on 94. This one's right between 280 and Marshall Avenue. That jackknife here is affecting things both directions. Westbound seems to be the worst go of it, though. Actually, there's a couple of accidents here just south of Allianz Field there as you're working your way on 94. So that whole stretch, much slower than usual, about a 20-minute delay if you're heading westbound and then dealing with this jackknife semi on the eastbound side of things. It's about a 10-minute delay there as well. So those are definitely the two biggest issues at this point of your commute. Northbound 169 is a little slower than usual at this point. This is starting right after Excelsior Boulevard and continues all the way up until you get past 394. And then St. Paul, a little slower than usual on 52 heading into St. Paul. Still got some wet conditions out there. There's a few spin-outs and some slowdowns as a result of the light rain that has fallen. Let's take a look at your forecast. This soaking rain is going to continue into the evening hours tonight. We'll drop down to 65, and the rain will eventually give way to a partly cloudy sky. Tomorrow jumps back up to mostly sunny and 82, and really that's what the weekend's going to look like. Low 80s and a whole bunch of sun. Rain right now in 65 here on My Talk 107.1.
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13: I'm dying for an update here.
2: Let's start it off with Tony Romo. Of course, we've been talking about, and you heard the news that he was pulled over for an OWI. Well, he has now been put on leave from CBS Sports. The former NFL quarterback also is now the head analyst for CBS Sports. He does the NFL games there for them, and as a result of this, he has been put on leave until further notice, according to a statement released from CBS. This is the time of year where they're starting to focus on the upcoming season and to see what it is all going to
5: come together as far as these broadcast teams will be. And at least at this point, he's been put on leave. We'll see if it actually bites into any of the games. Spider-Man, Brand New Day is out. It set a box office record, $72 million in previews. If you said that sounds like that's, you know, impossible. Yeah, that's a shockingly large amount of money. The preview record before this was set by The Odyssey, and prior to that, it was Toy Story, and it was like $16 million. So again, this is $72 million in previews. It is the most a movie has ever brought in the Wednesday/Thursday preview session. It is expected to do somewhere near $300 million for its opening weekend, and that's just domestically, as there's an opportunity for this to go, I mean, we're talking about nearly $1 billion when you look at the international audience as well. So we'll keep an eye on that and let you know. And then finally, we've got some news around the Marvel Universe. It sounds like we knew there was an X-Men reboot in the works, but Samara Weaving, from most notably from her role in Ready or Not, according to Variety, has been cast as the role of Emma Frost. Had a lot of rumors about who could be playing that role in the X-Men universe reboot here for Marvel, and it sounds like the first confirmation we have is a Samara Weaving. Again, she's most notable for Ready or Not. That's a look at My Talk Dirt Alert for this hour. For more entertainment news, download the My Talk app or go to mytalk1071.com.
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16: Are you ready for

0: Go, girl.
1: Let's go, my talkers. Am I right? Holy buckets. We asked for you guys to help us raise money for the Ronald McDonald Foundation. Holy buckets. You guys showed up in droves. You guys are going to, you sold out almost everything. And we have a couple things still available. But even our dancing that nobody seemed to want.
2: Yeah.
1: It's down to like 20 right now.
2: We're like, hey, guys, thanks. I mean, that's going to be so fun.
1: The dancing is going to be amazing, but I'm just saying, like, my talkers are amazing. We raised over $27,000 for the Ronald McDonald House for one day.
2: One day. That's
1: one
2: insane.
1: Day. Let's freaking go.
2: And it's not like there were bidding wars. It was just like a, hey, if you want to do this, you buy it. If you can't come to anything and you want to donate, go for it, which so many of you did. It's just really, especially when you get done talking to folks who actually are involved in the Ronald McDonald House, you just kind of are like, I'm so happy I don't have to be.
1: Yeah.
2: Like talking to Michelle Camden, her daughter Bailey, about her daughter Bailey.
1: Yes.
2: Like, it just was, it's such a reminder that health is wealth. Like that is the thing that matters, right?
1: A million times over. And like first, and then like, you know what I'm really excited too? Bradley started this hobby where he's making bread and he just was like, he threw it out there last year being like, anyone want to do the sourdough class? That bad boy sold. That was the first thing to sell out.
2: I know. I like casually went up to him and was like, hey, when can I come to your sourdough thing? He's like, you can. It's sold out.
1: It's super sold out.
2: It's like, no.
1: He really bread shamed you.
2: He did.
1: And I'm like, there's things like that where I go, that is so impressive. Like my, you know, like that money just exists now because he took on this hobby and he was willing to share that skill set. We need to figure out a skill set for us.
2: Yeah.
1: I digress.
2: That's going to be tough.
1: We sold out on our Minnesota Lynx suite tickets. We've got a bunch of listeners. We're going to go to that with us. And then, of course, we sold out on the Ella Langley. And we'd be really excited too. Like, this is why I love our show. Our show is a cult. And I love it because they messaged me saying, Brittany, we're going to this with you. And I was so excited. Everybody who's messaged me who bought tickets, it's a vibe. Like, we're all going to this concert together. We're all excited.
2: It's going to be amazing.
1: I know.
2: You guys are the best.
1: $27,000 just casually, one day, $27,000. That's amazing.
2: So, speaking of hobbies.
1: Yeah.
2: I sent something to Brittany because I think, I agree, we need a hobby. Maybe we can be craft moms.
1: I don't think that... You've seen the way that I handle life, right? Like, I don't know if I'm the type that measures twice, cuts once. That's not my vibe. Mine is attack something with the scissors. Hope for the best.
2: I found my algorithm showed me, which means it found me, this cute little banner idea for making your kids a happy birthday sign. It's like, happy birthday to you in cute little bubble letters. And on the back, this woman had her kids' handprints from every age. So she just uses the same banner every year. And I'm like, that is the cutest thing I've ever seen.
1: Totally
2: but
1: cute.
2: I don't want to do it by myself because I don't know what I'm doing. And like, I don't need all that material. So do it with someone else.
1: I'm honored you picked me, but I don't know why. Because literally, I think I might be the least crafty person.
2: You're highly entertaining.
1: Yeah. And love
2: she
1: a group activity.
2: Snacks.
1: Yep. And love a group activity.
2: And that...
1: I do love, like, if the fact that you picked me was enough, like, I went, okay, I'll do it.
2: Well, you're in. My mom is in. She's the one who's going to bring the sewing machine.
1: I love hanging out with Sid. I got to see Sid yesterday, so yes.
2: My mom, who was like, I don't know how this will work out, but I will bring him a sewing machine. So, like.
1: Your mom is so funny because I came over and dropped off a Tony because we'll talk about it later, but Kai Guy is not sleeping. So I was like, try out this Tony, see if it works. It's this, whatever, it's this music thing. And your mom's so funny because I don't think she realized how chaotic I am, where she kept apologizing for like the dog making out with the side of my face and I didn't even notice.
2: And I was like, Mom, it's not even your dog. It's my dog. I didn't say a word.
1: And I'm like, but it's so cute because I go, oh yeah, like she just has to like know that like first I don't notice. And she's like, I'm so sorry the dog's on your purse. And I was like, that's not something I would notice. Like she was so, your mom's so sweet. And I go, your standards for me are higher for myself.
2: She curled her hair to go to the coffee shop the other day. She's
1: I
2: like,
1: love
2: put
1: your
2: on
1: mom.
2: Full makeup.
1: And she's also kind of sounds like you in a way that's really fun to be around you guys. Because I'm like, this is what Kendall will sound like in a couple years. There's something about... And
2: the isms.
1: Yeah.
2: The isms. I hear my son, Kai, will be like, So before he tells a story, so, and I'm like, you've been hanging out with grandma way too much.
1: And it's like the prepping of, so, of this might not, you might not like this. So, like,
2: but grandma says it to spill the tea.
1: Totally.
2: You're like, just gather saying around. It. Yeah. Like you're just saying it because you, so my, you should watch a show.
1: My friend's little boy, what he'll do is when he's not into the topic, he'll go, so anyways. Can he never change that?
2: Oh my
1: I'm like,
2: God.
1: Oh, yeah, and I drove here. And he'll be like, so anyways, you know, Pokemon can live a certain... You're like, oh, my God. That
2: so
1: is...
2: funny.
1: How many times do you want to so anyways somebody and you can't?
2: Because it's not socially acceptable.
1: Oh, by the way, I go, Kai Guy, blow me a kiss. And he's like, nah, but like, baby, I'm giving you a kiss right on the lips.
2: Oh, yeah, he walked right over.
1: And I love that. Because I love Kai Guy. He is so sweet. And we're at a point where I only bring fun things. So, like, me and Gogo are fun in his life. Mm-hmm. I was like, all right, blow me a kiss. And he just, you know, does a slow, like, I'm walking towards you kiss. Let me tell you, though. That bad boy, how much spit can one person have pending on their lips? He delivered me a bowl of spit into my mouth that I will never and it's rare I am, a cute little kiddo wanting to give me a kiss, but it was so, I go, Kendall.
2: Whoa, Kendall, kid's got a problem.
1: Kendall, he spooned so much spit into my mouth just now.
2: I know. I think it's like a passy problem. Like his like mouth just doesn't do things right anymore because he just smokes on that thing basically like an old man with a cigar. Like leaves drippage.
1: I went, wow.
2: Wow. That's what?
1: I'm going to have to talk to your first girlfriend just as like a warning if this is the way we are moving in the world. I like literally had to remove it with my hand.
2: I know. He loves like... grab my face and look me in the eye and he'll do that. He'll kiss me and then he'll do it and he'll look me in the eye and he'll do it again.
1: Does he lock
2: again.
1: His jaw? Because that's what Gogo does when she's like,
2: and
1: so,
2: he gets so excited and so into it and he'll just keep kissing me and I'm like, I am covered in spit. This is so vile.
1: I
2: love you so much, but stop.
1: I once fostered it was a 120-pound St. Bernard that was 20 pounds underweight.
2: Where are you going with this in comparison to my child?
1: His name was Pickles. And when it would drink water out of its bowl, it would, like, cover it in this spit that was, like, rubber cement. And one time it walked by my computer and ruined my computer with rubber cement. That was another time in my life that I was impressed. Let's just say that. I'm not going to compare and contrast Pickles to Kai.
2: Yeah.
1: Let me just say, there are some similarities.
2: That kid needs a bib to this day.
1: He's so cute, though.
2: He's so cute. So cool. We're making happy birthday signs for the kids. Yeah. And we'll record it. If it's actually, like, cute and it works, we probably won't post it because we'll be like,
1: so I'm making one, too, for Gogo.
2: Yeah,
1: I love that.
2: Yeah.
1: Yeah. I didn't know that. I thought we were just doing it for you.
2: No, we're going to
1: that makes more sense.
2: Yeah.
1: Yeah. I don't know.
2: It was going to be like slave labor. You have to make a sign with me.
1: Have you met me? I was in. I didn't know I was also making one. Ooh. I thought I was helping you make yours.
2: Because then we can be resourceful.
1: Reuse it. I love that.
2: It'll be great.
1: And you want to say, like, reusable. You want to, like, we're not buying stuff off Temu. You love that.
2: Yeah.
1: I love that, too.
2: Thank you.
1: Okay, I get something out of this. Before, I was just in for the journey because, oh, I don't have my button bar.
0: The journey is usually the part that you remember anyways.
1: Thanks, Miley. When we get back... there's this hottie in Hollywood that is spilling the tea, and we are so excited to hear it. We'll be back on the BK Show.
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0: A hottie in Hollywood mm-hmm. is spilling the tea.
1: Mm-hmm. You know, Clint Eastwood's son, Scott Eastwood. You might not know. Actually, honestly, might not know him very well. It's Clint Eastwood's son, and he looks fine as hell. He looks just like his dad did back in, like, the cowboy days. He's good-looking, Brittany. He's not as good-looking as his dad,
0: correct.
1: But he's good-looking.
0: Okay, I'm just saying, yes. Correct. He has very much so a chipmunk vibe.
1: Oh, my God. No, he doesn't.
0: A little bit in the face.
1: Mike, does he have a chipmunk vibe?
2: Yeah, he's giving chipmunk.
0: He's giving... And hey...
1: Really?
0: I was named after a chipmunk's slutty girlfriend.
1: This is true.
0: Elvin and the Chipmunk had a girlfriend named Brittany who wore a little half... little naughty outfits. My sister was obsessed. So I like a chipmunk.
2: Hot chipmunk. Give him
0: hot
2: that.
0: He looks like a chipmunk. Hot chipmunk. He okay. just, it's like I can see the Clint Eastwood in him, but something
1: it's
0: about
1: the
0: Clint Eastwood mm-hmm. has like a little bit more rough. Oof. Yeah. This guy's like, yeah.
1: Fine. All right. Well, Scott Eastwood, hot chipmunk of Hollywood. Said he had a piece of bleep co-star drop out of a movie mid-production. He was on the Joe Rogan podcast and was like, listen, I worked with somebody who was super, super famous. Everybody in the world knows him. We were in the pre-production phase. A lot of people, because this individual was tied onto this movie, spent a ton of money just because this individual was part of the project. Then they pulled out last minute, didn't want to do the job. And Scott Eastwood's like, I was like, well... dude, that's not cool. You have to give the money back. These people are invested in you. And this very famous actor was like, I'm not doing that. They just like left and we're done. He's like, it's so toxic. It's so shocking, unbelievable. He's like, I think that people get away with it in the industry of Hollywood because they're super famous. And so they just get to treat other people like crap and have no repercussions about it.
0: Yeah. I mean, that's kind of the name of the game, right? Like, once you mm-hmm. hit a certain point, you don't really have to be nice anymore. I mean, I'm not saying mm-hmm. like that's right. not the goal in life, right. but it right. seems like it happens a lot. And people are in the comments guessing, but I want, like, it's
1: oh,
0: funny.
1: I have a good guess.
0: I'm excited to hear your guess because, like, the reality of it, this article says Scott Eastwood calls out
1: famous actor.
0: No, he doesn't.
1: He actually doesn't.
0: And that's what most people are pretty upset about in the comments. But there are some guesses. I want to hear you. You kind of dug deep and tell us about your paper trail.
1: Because I'm thinking, like, what movies has he been in that are actually that big, right? Mm-hmm. He was in Pacific Rim a few years ago. That was big at the time. He was in Suicide Squad. And he was in the Fast and Furious, a couple of the Fast and Furious movies. Those are like, okay, that would have somebody tied to it, right? Upon further review, it's the Suicide Squad.
0: Uh-huh.
1: Back in 2014, Warner Brothers initially offered Ryan Gosling the role of Joker. Eventually, Jared Leto got the role, blah, blah, blah, blah, blah. That is the only movie I've been able to find that he had a huge star tied to it that was something that people would maybe invest in because of this name, and it's Ryan Gosling.
0: It's so funny because in the comment section, and I like what you're saying because I've got nobody has a rhyme or reason in the comment section.
1: Right.
0: They're pinning another Ryan Reynolds.
1: Oh, I wonder what movie.
0: I'm sure it would be Suicide Squad tied to something on there or...
1: It's got to be one of those three movies.
0: And then Lester wrote, could be Robert De Niro.
2: Well, Tom Hardy also dropped out of Suicide Squad.
0: Oh.
2: And considering all the things we've heard about Tom Hardy.
0: True.
2: It makes sense.
1: Makes a little.
2: And the director, by the way, directed by David Ayer, who also directed Fury, a movie that Scott Eastwood was in. So, like, because there was a director he called out in this interview and then also an actor, that would be a lot of dots being connected there. I could see that.
1: Ooh,
2: I think it's Tom Hardy.
1: That makes more sense.
2: Yeah.
1: I mean, don't get me wrong. He is, like, top five Hollywood crush for me. But Ryan Gosling threw me a little bit. I was like, he doesn't have that vibe, but it's the only name I could think of.
0: Mm-hmm. I just was not emotionally ready. Like, we need another name because I'm not emotionally ready to... be done with Gosling in any way.
1: No.
2: We can't be.
0: No.
2: That's Brittany and he's our man.
0: Oh. He's our man.
2: He's
0: Are you on board
2: plans.
0: With this?
1: Yeah. Yeah. That's fine. Like, but I don't want to like arm wrestle either of you.
0: No.
2: We've decided. We all can have him.
0: Yeah.
1: Oh, okay. Oh,
0: I think we all have an equal amount of chance. Now, if like everything, if one person gets serious with him ever,
1: Oh, okay.
0: Then we do have to bow out. But true. I think right now it's fine if he's our show crush.
1: Okay.
0: How do you feel about him? Because like I need you to be either committed or not, and we can find our Venn diagram of person if he's not the one.
1: He's enough for me.
0: Okay. But I like you are obsessed, right? Like everything about him.
1: I really like him. Yeah, this was really disappointing to learn. But it turns out that I was probably wrong.
0: good. Okay, so as a group, we've actually discovered our show boyfriend.
1: The Venn diagram. All roads lead to Ryan Gosling.
0: Yeah, he's so likable.
1: So likable. And Tom Hardy makes a lot more sense.
0: Also fine as hell, though.
1: Oof.
0: Yeah.
1: What's that movie? Is it The Wrestler? He's so hot.
0: You love a wrestler. You married one.
1: Oh, that might be it. I forget. Okay. So here's the deal. Kate Cassidy. Does this name ring a bell to you at all?
0: Not even a little.
1: She is an influencer who was dating Liam Payne
0: died. Yeah, I get that.
1: So you remember all that, how like she had to move out of his house? You could tell it wasn't great for her. Like, obviously, other than the fact that her boyfriend died, which is massive, but like her livelihood was really tied up in him.
0: Yeah.
1: I haven't thought a thing about her until she decided to put herself back out in the public. And I'm like, girl, you need to explain less, say less, be done with this. Because she said, guys, I knew some of you would be offended. I decided to get these tattoos taken off my body. And I'm like, what tattoos and why do I care? It's because these are tattoos she got in honor of Liam Payne. And she goes and like explains and overly explains why she got them. They were the first tattoos she ever got. They were too random. They're too thick. I want something a little like. She goes off for 5 minutes about why she got these tattoos removed.
0: And what were they?
1: They were like the number 444 because that's their lucky number.
0: Yeah, that's their angel number.
1: Their angel number.
0: But nobody would ever know. Like it didn't say like Liam Payne's tattoo or Liam Payne. So nobody would ever know.
1: There's like an LP on her wrist, I guess, like a wilted rose. Like there's like multiple tattoos she has about him. And she's getting this 4441 removed. To which I say, girl, explain less. Like, you didn't have to say a word. No. Why would you put yourself out there like that? Because there's going to be so many people that are so toxic to you because of who you were dating and who these were supposed to be about.
0: They're illegible. Like, you can just say they're bad tattoos. I'm getting tattoos removed. You don't have to say anything about them. They're all on her knuckles. They're awful.
1: Yeah.
0: They're all smudged and crazy looking. Yet you don't ever have to explain why you have a tattoo or why you're taking one off.
1: No.
0: And you're about to get a lot of backlash around people. It's like, I don't want it to people say, I don't love him and I don't care about him.
1: Yeah.
0: And it's like, you know.
1: Stop. Like, just stop.
0: Somebody wrote in the comment section, I feel like it's so accurate. I find it so sad you have to constantly justify yourself. And like, that's layered. Because you even writing that you feel the need to constantly justify yourself.
1: Right?
0: Yeah.
1: Like, it's just not something that it feels necessary because now all the gossip rags have picked it up. More and more people are attracted to it. Toxic fandom is clinging on.
0: It's so funny. The comment section is great. God forbid a girl does stuff after her boyfriend dies, somebody wrote. Like, right.
1: So touche.
0: So right. Like,
1: she's supposed to be in mourning her whole life. She's 27 now. She was 25 when he died.
0: Either way, removal of tattoos doesn't take away anything from...
1: No.
0: It's wild.
1: Wild.
0: Okay, listen. The Spider-Verse is going down. Spider-Man is shattering all sorts of records. And thank goodness we have Mike Ganger, because he actually went to the movie last night. He's going to tell you, is it worth it? Odyssey or Spider-Man, if you're trying to pick, because he's seen both. All right. I get to say it. What's going on these dang roads?
2: Let's find out. Let's take a look at your My Talk traffic. We've got a still dealing with that semi jackknife that is on eastbound 94. It is right between Marshall Ave and 280 there in the St. Paul area. That slowdown here is affecting things all the way back before you get to the Mississippi River heading eastbound on 94. So we're talking back to around 26th Avenue. And then on the westbound side of things, we've also got a bit of a slowdown starting around Snelling Avenue there. So both directions being backed up about 10 minutes. It is moving much smoother than it was earlier here through that area. Still some Slowdowns here southbound now on 169. This one is in Edina. It's right between Interlochen Road and Excelsior Boulevard is where that one is at. And then northbound 169 is also slow, moving from Hopkins up all the way until you get to Golden Valley. It really starts to open up a little bit. But those are our main slowdowns. We've got some light rain continuing to fall as we take a look at your forecast. It's brought to you by Treasure Island. That light rain causing some slick road conditions, having some spinouts and things like that. So be a little careful out there. Drop down to 63 tonight, clearing skies late, then low 80s and sun for the weekend. Should be beautiful. It's 65 now.
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0: human eye.
1: All right. Thank goodness for Mike Ganger going and doing his homework on a school night and everything. I guess that's when you do homework. But Mike Ganger, you've now officially gone to not only The Odyssey, which is one of the biggest movies of the year. Now you went to Spider-Man.
2: Yes.
1: Next one, Moana live action.
2: I'll pass.
3: Okay.
2: I don't want to fight my own bet.
1: Yeah.
2: By going and supporting that.
1: I should have looked the
2: Did
1: other.
2: Did you tell Kendall about that bet?
1: I don't tell her anything.
2: Hey, Kendall, don't worry. During the state fair, at some point, Brittany's going to have a face tattoo.
1: Maybe not, though, because we're at $235 million.
2: So it only needs to
1: double
2: and then some.
3: Oh, cool.
1: I said $550.
3: Cool. Things are going well.
1: Me and Gogo did go, and I did talk another listener to bring her daughter. We all liked it.
3: Added about $30. There we go.
2: She's buying tickets every day, though. She really hates losing bets to me.
1: Yes.
2: She's just got a constant stream of money going to random theaters. There's empty seats across the metro.
1: Oh, yeah. They're because of me and other reasons. Yeah.
2: They don't understand why nobody's showing up.
3: Only Brittany.
1: Okay, so you went to Spider-Man last night, which is a hot ticket.
2: Yes.
1: The numbers in Spider-Man... I heard they're good.
2: We'll get to that. Let me just talk about the vibe, though. We showed up to the theater, so our home theater is the Imagine in Rogers. Absolutely love that spot. And I've never seen the parking lot so full in my life. Again, it's a Thursday night. I've never seen the parking lot like that. And I walked in, and it is just people, sea of humanity, little kids dressed up in their all Spider-Man gear. Like, it is so much fun. People are taking selfies next to the Spider-Man banner. It is perfect.
1: Did you have trouble walking in your onesie, or did Sarah help you?
2: No, she helped me.
1: Okay, cool.
2: She kind of guided me. It was hard with that mask.
1: Yeah,
2: the face mask.
1: But you've got to keep it on because you're Spider-Man.
2: Exactly. I can't reveal my true identity. And for those who don't know, this movie is the follow-up to Spider-Man No Way Home. That was the one where, if you didn't see it, slight spoiler, but going into this movie, nobody knows who he is. Remember how people knew who Peter Parker was? And obviously between a lot of the Avengers stuff, like, everyone knew him. He had to have everyone forget him, including MJ.
3: Oh.
2: The love of his life.
1: Like, forget that he's Spider-Man, forget who he is,
2: period
1: dot.
2: Forget who he is, period dot. Like, they don't know who he is anymore.
1: Like, hi, I'm Peter.
2: He is
1: Peter?
2: Now all by himself. Like, he has nobody in his life.
1: Aww.
2: So we know that going into it. And truly, that is one of the beautiful things about this movie and one of the heartstrings parts about this movie. I'll say it again. I said it during Thunderbolts. I said it during Fantastic Four. Marvel has really found their great emotional spot. Like, they've really found these last three movies that they dropped were all really well received from a rating standpoint. People really loved them, and they had so much heart. And this one does the exact same thing. You can understand why he feels alone, why he feels isolated, what are the struggles he's going through. And that is really kind of one of the big themes around this movie, and it was just beautiful. It was awesome. Looks great. Sound was amazing. The action was, it's fun. You know, it's a CGI fest a little bit because you know how these movies are going to be.
1: Yeah.
2: But it felt... He didn't feel that way. Like, sometimes in the outer space superhero movies, or even with a recent movie like Supergirl, some of the stuff felt a little CGI. This one didn't. This one just, it felt a little grittier. I know they think they shot some more scenes in New York City. It felt like you were in New York City. I loved that vibe of it. I would say there were some things that were spoiled. I think a lot of people, if you're into it, you've watched the trailers, you know who's going to show up. I'll say, even though I had to, because what I do, watch the trailers and stuff, there were some other people I didn't know were going to show up.
1: Oh,
2: so
1: good.
2: There were some legit surprises in this one that I think people are going to be blown away by and are going to love.
3: Man, I'm sorry. Follow-up question for that. Like, famous actors that are making cameos, or like characters?
2: Both.
3: Oh, okay.
2: Both.
1: Because they're played by actors.
2: Fun fact.
3: I hate you.
2: So that was really
1: cool.
2: They're
1: like, hi, this no-name person that's going to be...
3: Can we mute her? Can we mute her?
2: We can. I got the button here. It was wonderful. I loved it. Again, I don't think it was my favorite Spider-Man movie, I'll be honest. But again, we're talking about... This is counting angels on the head of a pin. Like, they're all great. Like, it's just... Take your pick. It's wonderful.
1: And, I mean, okay, so it's crazy. You, in the past 2 weeks, you've seen your favorite movies of the year, which were The Odyssey, Sheep Detectives, and now Spider-Man Brand New Day of the year.
2: Sheep Detective was about a month ago, but yeah.
1: Okay, so within a month.
2: Yeah, within the last couple months.
1: I want you to rate them first, like 1 to 3, one being your favorite. And then what I want you to answer is, if I have 3 hours, and it's a rare one time that some people have 3 hours to give, What movie are you telling them to go to?
2: If they have no connection to the Marvel Universe, I'll answer that for question first. If you have no connection to the Marvel Universe, you have no real love for Spider-Man, you just maybe kind of seen those ones, it's The Odyssey. Like, go to The Odyssey first and foremost.
3: Me, I am that person. Yeah. Okay.
2: But I'm not. But you don't have to be the, hey, I'm a nerd, like wearing your Marvel shirt, walking in and knowing all of the backstory, watching all of the spinoffs, watching all the different series leading up to it. You don't need to do that to still get a lot out of this movie. So I think that's why also it has mass appeal. And now to your first question, Brittany.
1: Yeah. Wait, one more follow up about that. But if we did want to like be invested in it. It would be the Across the Spider-Verse, No Way Home, and then this one, correct?
2: You could forget about Across the Spider-Verse. Has nothing.
1: So just do No Way Home, Brand New Day, and you'd be ready, rock.
2: Do the Tom Holland stuff, you're set. If you really want to do it, you could do like Avengers Endgame, kind of give you a few vibes. There's also the Thunderbolts movie that just came out. Like this whole, they're all part of the same time period and universe there. And then there's some of the Disney Plus stuff you could certainly check out that came out recently. I don't want to give too much more detail other than that. But check that out as well. If I'm ranking them as far as quality, like my favorite.
1: Yeah, Mike's favorite of 2026, because I am trying to turn you into a movie reviewer just so we can keep sending you to movies for free. Okay. Give me 1, 2, 3, baby.
2: Okay, if I'm truly doing it, again, this is truly my favorite movies. It's not, I don't think this is by quality. This is favorite. It's Sheep Detectives 1. It's, it's The Odyssey 2 and it's Spider-Man 3.
3: I'm sorry. What the hell is Sheep Detective?
2: The best movie, my favorite movie of the year.
3: Favorite movie. Is he being serious?
2: Yeah, 100%.
3: Yeah. So, Mike, can you just like just offline for just a second?
1: This is
3: just
1: between nothing to do with
3: this
1: Sheep
3: is like
1: Detective.
3: A girl thing.
1: Yeah, it's about periods.
3: Are you serious?
1: No, he was
3: a movie about sheeps that are detectives.
1: I'm going to tell you, I saw it too. It's really good.
3: Wow. Okay, hey, Mike, we're back.
2: Sounds good.
3: Yeah, my cramps were bad today.
1: Yeah.
3: Anyway.
2: Yeah, okay. The Sheep Detectives, still my favorite of the year. The Odyssey is the best of the three movies, for sure. But
1: Sheep Detectives, it's on Prime.
2: So it's on Prime.
1: Everyone can watch it. It's ready to rock.
2: So I love the emotion. I love the surprises because there was plenty of it. I will say they also did a lot of these really cool comic shots that I didn't realize until afterwards because I tried to avoid all of social media. There were so many moments. Like there was a montage where he's fighting some various like villains, you know, villain of the week type guys. And what they would do is they would take in the movie and they would recreate what the comic book looked like 50 years ago.
1: Wow.
2: So it literally was like, here's him smacking this one guy. And then you take the still shot of what the comic looked like. And that exact same image was Tom Holland and the villain. It was so cool. They did that like five or six times.
1: Finn's going to lose his mind at that. Because my nephew, I mean, Finn reads comics. Like he has a job like that. And that is it. Like, yeah, he spends money on comics like he has an income. He does not.
3: I'm curious your opinion on, like, because I think of Spider-Man, and I know that this is the adult Spider-Man. Like, I'm going to bring Kai.
2: Sure.
3: But, like, what is kind of the cutoff age for this Spider-Man?
1: Good question, Kendall.
2: That's a really great question. I mean, I don't know. What's the official rating on it? It's got to be PG-13. Yeah, but, I mean, like, there were plenty of 5-6-year-olds there. I mean, there were plenty of young kids there. Some of them did fall asleep right next to us. We had some that fell asleep because it's a little bit longer movie. I don't think the pacing felt long, but I guess if you're a kid, there's a lot of like emotional pulls or storylines and things they're doing that I could understand why kids might get a little, you know, not invested in some of those storylines. It wasn't as crazy action as you're going to get in like a lot of the Avengers movies or a lot of these superhero movies. So I could see why they'd get a little, I don't know, like, If they're in the Marvel universe, if they love Marvel stuff, there's going to be plenty for them.
3: That's cool to know because, I mean, my son turns 3 in September, but he saw the preview for Spider-Man, and he's never said this about a movie before, but he goes, Mama, what's that? And I was oh, that's Spider-Man, buddy. And he goes, I want to see Spider-Man. And I'm like, okay, no, we're not going to, you know. But it was like, maybe I'll find the cartoon version and buy, eventually he can go to these movies.
1: So they have a really good, I think it's on Disney Plus.
2: It is.
1: Spidey and Friends. Yeah, because Miles' guy watches it, right? Yeah.
2: Spidey and his amazing friends.
1: Yeah, it's actually really good, and it's a lot of really positive lessons. Yeah. But it's a little, like, it's so meant for our kids. Gogo loves it.
3: Yeah.
2: It's like the kid version of Hulk and the kid version of Gwen Stacy, all these different characters. It's like the little kid version of Hulk.
1: And they'll be like destroying the city, but they're also being like rude about it. And they have to learn a lesson on, you know, sometimes you got to make sure to say please and thank you before you smash a bank. but it's really cute.
3: Okay.
2: Real quickly, because we do have to talk about this from just an absolute, you know, cultural zeitgeist standpoint. When I went to this movie, I walked in and we went to our theater. I ran to the bathroom at one point and I looked up and it was like 7:20 Spider-Man, 7:40 Spider-Man, 8 o'clock Spider-Man, 8:20 Spider-Man, 8:40 Spider-Man. Every theater was Spider-Man or The Odyssey. You guys, the numbers are out. This movie did $72 million in previews.
1: One night.
2: Well, Wednesday. Yeah, it was Wednesday and Thursday combined.
1: Yeah, yeah.
2: But for context.
3: Yes. I need
2: Toy
3: context.
2: Story 5 did 17.5. The Odyssey did 17.6. Spider-Man Brand New Day just made $72 million in two nights last night.
1: I think they're going to do okay, guys.
2: The record all time is Avengers Endgame, a movie that made $2 billion. It opened at $60 million. This passed it by $12 million.
3: What is that?
1: Wow.
2: This is insane.
1: But why?
2: I mean, I know prices technically have gone up a little bit, so you're going to just naturally have some, you know, for inflation reasons, you're going to have the numbers go up. This movie was originally projected to do like $190 this opening weekend. This thing is going to go domestically past $300 million and maybe

0: before the Thunderbolts movie was a great movie, didn't make as much as they had hoped. Fantastic Four, great movie, made a little bit, but not as much as they'd hoped. This is going to blow everything out of the water. And it's a huge setup for Avengers Doomsday, which is coming up in December. So,
1: dang. I got a lot of catching up to do.
0: It's wonderful. But don't feel that way, though. Don't feel that way.
2: But she's also not going to do it. Don't worry, Mike.
1: She's not even going to watch Sheep Detective tonight.
0: Need to watch Sheep Detectives.
1: Fact. You never told me Hugh Jackman was in it or Emma Thompson.
0: Don't worry, he dies right away.
2: Don't get emotionally attached to Hugh Jackman.
1: Guys!
0: Hey, it's in the trailer. Whole plot. It's literally the plot
1: of
0: the movie.
1: I wasn't going to watch the trailer. It's called Sheep Detective.
0: What do you think they're detecting?
2: Don't let Kai watch it then.
0: The death of their shepherd.
1: Oh my God, is this like a Jesus thing?
0: No.
2: No.
1: Oh. All right.
2: That's why you don't think I want Kai to experience Jesus things?
1: I don't know, sometimes with you.
2: Don't let Kai watch it. He might have
1: a moral crisis.
2: I was going to say, or a moral ability or a compass. I don't know. I'm not mad at him being religious. When we get back, there's a new body trend called ballerina boob job. We're going to tell you about it next on the Brittany and Kendall Show.
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0: I have got a pair of tickets to check out the Goo Goo Dolls. They've got Neon Trees joining them at Mystic Lake Amphitheater. It's happening on Tuesday. Yes, it's just around the corner, coming up on Tuesday. If you can go to the show, give me a call right now, 651-641-1071. Seventh caller is going to win a pair of tickets to see the Goo Goo.

0: Dolls with opening act Neon Trees at the Mystic Lake Amphitheater. Again, this is happening on Tuesday night. 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
2: Hey, welcome back. My Talk 107.1, where talk is sometimes learning about a new body trend. Kelly Ripa was talking about, she was on her Sirius XM show, Let's Talk Off Camera, and she was talking to Terry Dubrow. Now, Terry Dubrow is from The Real Housewives of, I always want to say, he's actually from OC.
3: Oh, really?
2: I know. Heather Dubrow is from OC. It's shocking because she's Fancy Pants is her name.
3: Yeah.
2: And he has his own, you know, Beverly Hills, what do you call it?
3: He's a plastic surgeon in Beverly Hills.
2: Practice is what I was looking for, and then I grabbed onto you're crazy, and you can. He's a surgeon.
3: Listen, I haven't been here in a while.
2: Yeah, that's it. Okay. So he's got a practice, a thriving Beverly Hills plastic surgeon practice, where he's talking about there is small, undetectable implants that are called a ballerina boob job. They use the thing they use is called Motiva, and it's this like silicone thing. And I want to say it's gel implants. Yep, needed to be swapped out every 10 years. And Kelly Ripa said, that's actually what I might need, because she's, as I am, part of a very special itty bitty club. Mm-hmm. And you go, they do flatten out. And maybe that is what would be the nice little lift you need.
3: I love that they're called ballerina boob job.
2: Ballerina boob job. It's like, we have made them so cute. Oh, do you have literally nothing up there? Just like a ballerina? Perfect.
3: It makes it seem like girly and fun and socially acceptable.
2: Yeah.
3: Like chic. That's, you know, it's funny because I saw this in here and it made me think of, I did some research after my first baby. Mm-hmm. I was like, all right. I don't want like a boob job. I don't want giant boobs. Like I hated it when I was pregnant having giant boobs. I just, before baby, they were a solid C. They were up. They were great.
2: To be clear, Victoria's Secret C?
3: No, real life C. Victoria's Secret double D.
2: Yeah, yeah. I remember you came in, you're like, Victoria's Secret said I was a double D. And I went, don't believe anything they say.
3: Don't do it.
2: They're so weird that they're like,
3: they're
2: women
3: so
2: are
3: going
2: to love that.
3: No.
2: And they try to talk me that I was, what was it, either a B or a C. And mm-hmm. I went, nope. A lot of times A's are too big for me. I don't want to brag.
3: I know.
2: But I'm wearing little kid bras all the time.
3: Get it. So I was just like, I didn't realize how great they were. And then I was like, well, they're the same size, but they're not in the same spot.
2: Yeah.
3: And I read about this French boob job.
2: Ooh.
3: And it's like, it's the way that they do it. It's, of course, it's French. It's very, very subtle. There's no gel. It's like, it's a lift, but they do something extra. They pull something from somewhere else and put it there. Mm-hmm. Blah, blah, blah, blah, blah. And I was like, très chic. That's what this sounds like.
2: Yeah. And these, since it's such a small amount, because like they say when you have normal breast implants, mm-hmm. they have an expiration date of about 10 years.
3: Yeah.
2: And you're supposed to switch them out or make
3: adjustments.
2: I've
3: had friends who have had issues because of it.
2: Yeah. Mm-hmm. And Terry Dubrow said that these implants do not need to be replaced every 10 years, though patients should get an MRI for surveillance after about 5 or 6 years.
3: Hmm.
2: Kelly Ripa talked about how she's previously been so hesitant about breast implants due to like horror stories and some people around her. And Dr. Dubrow assured her that these specific implants carry a less than 1% of a chance of it's called capsular contracture, describing it as a game changer.
3: Interesting. She's got such a petite frame.
2: I know.
3: That it surprises me she'd even consider it, because I feel like she really leans into the fact that she's got this very petite frame. It would totally change up her look.
2: I once, like sometimes, because I get it, like everybody's bodies are different and I respect that.
3: Thank you, Brittany. We are all different.
2: We're all
3: different. All the same.
2: And it's hard. You can't be judgmental. But one time back in the day when it was like more acceptable to kind of tell people what you ate in a day. They mm-hmm. used to do, I want to say it was Vogue, What I Eat in a Day.
3: Yeah.
2: And she did
3: like
2: a
3: Cosmo.
2: What I Eat in a Day video or whatever. And it broke down to like 1,000 calories. And it was mostly liquids.
3: Liquid. I remember this too. It was like cashews were the big, like she was like, I have some almonds and on Fridays I get cashews.
2: And I get 4 cashews after I do the show and everything. And it was before intermittent fasting was even a thing. This girl would be like, and now I get to eat my first calorie. It's 2 o'clock in the afternoon. Yeah.
3: Like I had a skinny, like it was a big deal that she had a skinny latte on her desk for the show. But she's like, but that's only because I haven't eaten breakfast. I didn't eat anything. So that's like my breakfast. Like she defended. It was crazy. Like,
2: I know.
3: Oh.
2: And that's where I'm always like, but maybe, you know, smaller people do need small. I don't know. I'm not trying to shame her. I just really messed with me as a kid. I read it and went, what?
3: I remember trying to do that like for 2 days, you know, before some event, probably the 4th of July. On Big Island.
2: Lock in. The state fair is in a month. We've decided we're only smelling almonds today. And again, it's kale the state juice. Fair. It was such a funny thought I had today while we were running because I'm like, what big events do we have? I'm just kind of like thinking about goals.
3: When you said we're running, I just want to make it clear to the people that was Brittany was running.
2: But I was texting you because I was texting you about social media. Oh, that was the day prior, the social media ideas. But I have all my ideas and I get really motivated when I'm running. Mm-hmm. And I was like, oh, yeah, we got to lock in because we've got the. And I was like, state fair. I'm like, I don't think we have to change anything to be ready for the state fair. I could show up sweaty in this outfit and everyone would be fine with that.
3: Yep.
2: So the point is, we got nothing coming up. We don't got to lock in for crap.
3: No.
2: In fact, we could actually lock out a little bit.
3: It's Kai's birthday soon. Should we get fit for that?
2: Just get violently fit. And then, like, you and I, let's wear really. Birthday. Like, let's not, I'm not trying to say let's dress promiscuous for his birthday, but like where you go, why am I seeing so much of your midriff?
3: I don't understand why there's so much leg happening here. It's September.
2: Yeah.
3: Put on some pants.
2: I want people, because it's all married. When I've gone to Kai's birthdays in the past, it's all married people with their kids. I want to look like that divorcee. And I want you to join me on this journey. Otherwise, I'll look dumb. If the mom of the kid isn't also stressed. Like she's looking for some strange. Then what are we doing here?
3: Nobody knows. Yeah. Nobody knows.
2: It's just how we dress. It's how the BK show dresses. We show up.
3: I want my kid to look back at his third birthday and go, Mom. And I'll be like, yeah, I know. My legs were so hot.
2: Dude.
3: Like it was my third birthday.
2: Kendall and I got really into hack squats. We locked in for your third birthday.
3: Like we were looking $5.99 for the neighbors.
2: And then it was like, Kai, what are we gonna wear, flats? No, we're gonna accentuate our calves. And we wore giant heels for your birthday. And yes, we ruined Brittany's bounce house.
3: Yes, duh.
2: Speaking of, you need the bounce house, right?
3: I do need the bounce house. Zach will clean it again.
2: I love that.
3: You know, it's one of those things you find out about someone that you love, like really weird places that they've worked.
2: Yeah.
3: Brittany brought the bounce house of Go-Go's for Kai's first birthday, which was clutch.
2: Mm-hmm.
3: She's like, want me to bring the bounce house? I was like, no, we don't need it. She goes, no, I'm going to bring it.
2: I've never hosted
3: a bunch of kids at my house. I was like, thank God we have that bounce house. So we get the bounce house out. Obviously, it gets really dirty. Brittany was like, oh, just give it to me tomorrow. It's fine. I see my brother-in-law. Like, he's like, hey, where's your, like, WD-40? Hey, do you have some, like, smelling salts? Like, I don't know. He had all these requests for things to clean, like vinegar. He's in there, knee deep, cleaning off this bounce. I'm like, what are you doing, Zach? He's like, I used to work at an inflatable delivery system.
2: So wild. But also, Zach Lore. I can't stress enough. I rely on Kai's birthday now because that's the only time the thing gets cleaned. So, like, I will pitch in whatever I need to pitch in, cleaning supplies wise.
3: You're going to clean the bouncy house again?
2: You don't have to bring anything to the party. Just bring yourself and your abilities to clean bounce houses.
3: God, it was so impressive.
2: It's also an almost national night out soon. I got to break out the bounce house for that, too. At this point, we only break it out for other people.
3: Yeah, he even, like, let it air dry in a really specific way. He's like, no, we can't fold it yet because it's got to air dry. And then he was, like, folding. I'm like, Brittany, you do not know her. She's a trash person. She doesn't care.
2: Let that man always both sides of the pillow be cool. Let the wind be at his back. Zach, MVP in my mind.
3: MVP.
2: When we get back, speaking of, Howard Stern finally has a win in court because we're going to talk about celebrities because they're just like us.
3: Ex.

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7: Taking a look at those roads with your My Talk traffic. We've got an issue now as you are heading eastbound on 494. This one is a crash right at Lake Road in Maplewood. So just as you're approaching Woodbury here, there's an accident it's Carver Avenue just before Lake Road is where this crash is at. So you're going to start slowing down all the way back to like 52 there. So that whole stretch as you're working away towards the Mississippi River there and across from Invergrove Heights into the Maplewood-Woodbury area. Just know it is going to be a very slow moving process now due to this accident. We've got also slow conditions on 52, staying in that St. Paul area, headed northbound on 52, and actually leaving St. Paul on 52 right around Concord Street. There's no crash currently being reported, but something's going on there because around Butler Avenue, it is kind of a standstill right now. So those are a few of the trouble spots. 100 heading southbound. We've also got an accident here as you are in St. Louis Park. This one is right next to Excelsior Boulevard. Those are your biggest issues. Let's take a look at your forecast. You slow down a bit. There's still some rain falling, and we do expect soaking rain to pretty much continue into the evening hours tonight. That's going to give way to a clear sky late, 63 the overnight low. Then tomorrow, how about 84 and partly cloudy? Should be a pretty nice weekend, low 80s and a lot of sun.
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7: Let's start off with the big news at the box office again yesterday. 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For some context, prior to this, The Odyssey did $17.6 million, and that was the most in previews for the entire year. Now, as far as the all-time record, that was Avengers Endgame, which made $60 million in previews on its way to a whole bunch of money from the domestic box office when it came out. It did $357 million domestically and over $1 billion worldwide. We'll see how Spider-Man Brand New Day can do for the rest of the weekend, but an unbelievable start with a record-shattering $72 million just this past couple of days. John Oliver has officially renewed his show last week tonight for another season. over at HBO for its just a 1 month or 1 year deal. Signed a 12-month deal with the cable network, keeping Last Week Tonight on the air until at least the end of 2027. Fans were wondering as his previous contract was up at the end of this year. And if you are a fan of the show New Girl, there's been lots of rumors about a potential reunion. And according to one of the stars, Max Greenfield, he says, "I have seen the scripts and they are amazing." So fans can rest assured that we will, in one form or another, have a New Girl reunion on the way at some point, or at least we hope to, with the scripts already written up and given the approval by star Max Greenfield. That's Luke your My Talk Dirt Alert for this hour. For more entertainment news, download that My Talk app or go to MyTalk1071.com.
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11: Let's go, girls.
12: You're on your own. I just unplugged my headphones.
13: Hey, everybody.
12: Kendall, you're in charge.
13: You're in charge. That is never something people like to hear.
7: Fun fact, Kendall, those headphones of hers, those ones that are like, you know, the size of the stump of a tree, they're individually plugged in too, so they can pop out really easily, one by one,
12: and you can take them up.
7: So many issues.
12: Why is it an option to even unplug them?
13: But why?
7: But don't look at me. I didn't buy them.
12: I should see if the engineers can just glue them in.
13: Oh my God.
12: But I did. Guys, weird things happen. My skirt got stuck in the wheel, and then my leg got stuck between the cords, so honestly, this was kind of on me. This wasn't the headphones. It got weird for a second.
13: And she's wearing sparkle pants, in case anyone's wondering.
12: What do you... Yeah, I'm going to the circus tonight, and I said that in a meeting, and people thought I was joking.
13: You're like, no, I'm not in the circus. I'm going to
12: circus. Like, big top kind of style.
13: I like it.
12: Nope. Top tent? Big tent.
13: No, big top.
7: Big top is right.
12: Big top.
13: Just stop. You were there. Howard Stern.
12: Howard Stern.
13: Howard Stern. Not like us at all, ever. But he just won this big old legal battle against his former assistant. Do you guys remember 6-7 months ago, his old assistant came forward and was like, "I want to tell all. I hate it. I was the personal assistant for he and his wife. Mm-hmm. I had to take care of all their rescue pets. I had, like, they're terrible people. I want to tell all."
12: Yeah.
13: Well, Howard was like, "Well, sorry, bitch, you can't. Like, you signed an NDA." So.
12: That's why we have Mike sign one, too. Because Kendall says that to him every day. That's why it rolled off her tongue. It's too bad, like.
7: I thought this would be fun if I brought this story up.
12: And she goes,
13: "Sorry, bitch, you signed an NDA."
12: She says that daily. It's so crazy. And we try to put it on her shirts for the t-shirt for the state fair.
13: And they were like, no.
12: That doesn't apply to everybody. Nobody that's not a universal experience.
7: If only it was.
13: So this woman was like, "No, I didn't." Goes to court, says, "Taking you to court." Howard's like, "Fine, see you there." Tells this judge, "I did not sign an NDA. I did not." Now, this judge gets a hold of her old emails, who she then is like, "Well, my emails got hacked. So, like, they're not mine." The judge is like, "Okay, sure." Looks at it, says, the email says, "Signed NDA attached, along with this woman's electronic signature."
12: Girl.
13: To which this woman goes, "That's not mine. Somebody forged it."
12: What?
13: And this judge was like, "That's, quote, a bold assertion." Yeah, basically, it didn't really go anywhere. So the judge said, "Listen, I don't really care if you like or don't like Howard Stern or his wife or their business practices, but they have every right to have you sign an NDA and then enforce it when you don't, when you want to talk about it. That's just the law."
12: 1,000%. Also, okay, I get it. Searching emails is brutal. And I don't know, like, guys, if you're listening, especially if you're Teams, I know we'll never get a Teams endorsement or a Microsoft endorsement. What the hell is going on with your search? Because you should be able, she should have been able to go on her email, search NDA, because it obviously was in the subject, and find that. And if she didn't do that, I get it. But if she did try to do that and it didn't come up, I understand, because I'd be looking for Teams messages that literally the subject will be, Brittany and Kendall at McDonald's. And I'll be like looking at it and they're like, teams is like, we've never even heard of Brittany and Kendall.
13: McDonald's? Like had a farm?
12: Like, hey, but have you seen this email from Sirius Radio advertisement? You're like, what the hell?
13: I know. Well, just so you know, can't blame teams.
12: It feels like NDAs should be illegal in a weird way.
13: Why?
12: Because it just feels like promise you won't tell. You know what I mean? Like, it just kind of seems dumb.
13: Like pinky swear?
12: But seriously, promise you're not going to tell anybody. Like, okay, anyone.
13: But, like, honest to God, actually, I'm afraid to ask you this question. So I'm going to ask Mike and you.
12: Okay. That seems right.
13: Thank you. I want, like, a normal perspective.
12: I get that.
13: Okay. So if you are going for a job and they say, hey, you're perfect for this role, but we need you to sign an NDA. In the back of your brain, are you not a little like, there's a potential that this job sucks? If it's not like you're handling sensitive information, it's more just like you're going to hang
12: but
13: out
12: even
13: and work
12: sensitive
13: for me.
12: Information, and we're not talking NASA. We're talking a human being. There shouldn't be anything Howard Stern does to me as an employee that I can't tell anybody.
13: But that's what I'm saying. If you are asked, you have to sign an NDA. Do you still take the job? Because I wouldn't.
7: Well, I mean, if you think about the fact with Howard Stern, too, there might be something he does from a broadcasting standpoint, some proprietary information that he has. You're going to be dealing with sensitive information and deals that he is making with other people. I mean, I could see why you would want to sign an NDA or why he would want you to sign an NDA. I agree with you, though. It would definitely be a massive beige flag.
13: Beige flag.
7: It depends on how many zeros are on the end of that check.
13: True.
12: I'll never sign an NDA about anything ever. And not because I go like I'm scared of the job because I mean, I can take a lot of weird abuse. I've been in the military, worked for LoJ, just joking. That was a total joke. But like I can take a lot and I probably will find it kind of lully. Like I don't get that sensitive.
13: That's true.
12: But I will tell everybody. I'll tell everybody. I'll tell all your secrets. I will. Like if they're not real secrets. If I'm, like, buying you water balloons in the middle of the night and you're like, this is a weird kink I have, I'm sorry, I'm telling my mom immediately on the way home, even if it's in an Uber.
13: One, I forgot that about you because we have talked about this before. How you
7: the
13: were like, I'll
7: thing.
13: Never.
7: No. Yeah.
12: The water balloon kink.
13: You were like, I'll never sign an NDA.
12: I'll never sign
13: an NDA. I thought you would, because in my mind, I'd forgotten that conversation. And I was like, Brittany will be like, no, I signed an NDA. It's fine. I want to work for Howard Stern. I want to see his weird kinks.
12: I do. That's two things can be true. But you've met me. Like, I would get sued. We would joke about here because, like, a lot of times when you leave broadcasting jobs, they'll go, hey, we're going to give you this much if you sign an NDA. And so it's everywhere, right?
13: Yeah.
12: I'd go, sorry, I can't take that money because you would be suing me in a week because I tell everyone things, especially if they're dumb. Why'd you get fired? Oh, because I came to work belligerent one day. Like, that's on me. I don't know. I can't live in a world where there's things I can't tell at this point.
13: I am of the Mike's opinion of how many zeros are we talking?
7: That's the real question.
13: Yeah, I can shut my mouth for a lot of money. That's fine. You got how much? Okay.
12: Wait. Can I pay that amount?
13: If you can.
12: No, I can't.
13: Okay.
12: It depends how low it is. We found out we were playing a game this week because we were fixing the tower at work.
13: Yeah.
12: And we have this massive tower. I don't even know.
13: It's like the TV radio tower that hits Mars.
12: How tall do you think it is?
13: How tall is it? I don't know.
12: I'm scared to over under it, and it's not a Tuesday.
13: We don't play that game well anyway.
12: No,
13: so it's not.
12: But this tower is so high, and it makes you, like, your brain go, whoa.
13: Yeah, like, you look up when you're underneath it, and you get kind of a weird vertigo.
12: You kind of go, there really is something bigger than myself. Maybe some of those things are real.
13: Papa, can you hear me?
12: And we had people climbing it this week. And, of course, my big question is, how much would it take for you to climb up there? And I found out all sorts of weird numbers.
13: Yeah, like from a guy who worked there.
12: Yeah.
13: Do you remember his response, Brittany?
12: Not enough. Or no, I don't get not that much. Not a lot.
13: We were walking by yesterday, Mike.
7: Yeah.
13: And, you know, me, I'm thinking these things, but I'm like, whatever. I want to get to my car. I don't want to talk to people.
12: Yeah.
13: And Brittany's like, hey, how's it going? So how much would it take for you to go up that tower? And the guy's like, she's like, oh, you're really cool. You go up that tower. And He's like, yeah, not a lot. Not a lot.
12: It was so funny. Then we found out from Quinn, he'd do it for free.
13: No.
12: Stormy was like, maybe $1,000.
13: No.
12: Mike's like $5,000.
13: Okay, you know what I would do? I'd be like, it was the lettuce, because I'd be pooping my brains out halfway up.
7: It was the lettuce.
13: Just be coming out of me because I'd be so stressed out.
12: A week ago. No, Kendall, you're just pooping your pants right now. Kendall,
13: it's Kendall,
12: we know you're just pooping your pants.
13: I can't help it.
12: Kendall, why did you wear a skirt?
13: I'm frozen. I'm not wearing a skirt. It's just coming out that much. That's what would happen if I climbed the tower.
12: Yeah.
7: Thank goodness they roped off the parking.
12: Yeah.
7: No one want that on the top of their car.
13: Guys, I couldn't. I would.
12: I know. I think these people out here in these streets acting like it was a real cash to climb are not being true to themselves.
7: 600 feet, by the way. It feels like that tall now.
13: Yeah, it does.
12: It does.
13: That makes it feel even bigger.
12: It does. It does. Yeah.
7: It's 594, I believe.
13: Oh, that's the
12: difference. Okay, never mind.
13: Never mind. We'll do it.
12: We're in. When we get back, we're going to be talking about Meta glasses. Are they so dumb or do we all need one? We're going to talk about it next on the BK Show.
14: 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My talkers are the best. 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

0: right, Kendall, you've actually had experience. Now, Meta glasses. I'm sure you guys all know what those are. These are these like thick rimmed glasses that you can technically record things. They're supposed to be live translation for things. They do a lot of stuff. I only know one person that personally that owns them. One,
1: Bradley.
0: Two.
1: Oh, sorry. Try again.
0: One, two, three.
1: Bradley.
0: Good job, everybody.
1: Thanks.
0: But you've actually had weird experiences with Meta glasses before.
1: Yeah, and I'm not the only one. So The Cut did a pretty long expose on this whole thing. If you're at all interested, I really encourage you to read it because they go into depth about what it has been like watching sort of the rise and fall and the backlash and the reasons for the backlash behind these Meta glasses. Why they're really, really in the zeitgeist right now is because Kylie Jenner was just announced as the chief spokesmodel with her Meta glasses. They're like the cat eye look.
0: Yeah.
1: And for whatever reason, in the traditional Kardashian-Jenner way, that means you're going to sell millions of them. Yeah. And it also means you're going to get so much attention from people who just hate anything to do with the Kardashians.
0: It's so crazy that anything, we're still at a day and age where there are people that just sell things. And King Kylie, I mean, she just had her Dunkin' Donuts line. And then Hailey Bieber just had her Gap line that sold out like that.
1: Yeah, they can just do that. And with all of that extra attention, there's really become this really bad push against, at least for the company, against these Meta AI like powered luxury glasses. A lot of people commenting things like mass surveillance predator glasses. Yay. Or Meta, we're always watching, blah, blah, blah. And just like really commenting on how things have flipped so fast. So within this Cut article, they talked to a lot of influencers who have really large followings that Meta sent these glasses to. And if you actually go on your Instagram, I saw for the first time today, I actually saw one of these videos from an influencer I follow. It will say where normally the song is listed on Instagram. It'll say Ray-Ban, like Meta glasses. Like it says something about it. So it's Meta trying to show you, like, look at the cool content that these influencers are doing with these glasses. A lot of these influencers are now saying, it's funny because it flipped really fast. Like, I've been wearing them every day since I was gifted them in 2025, 2024. And it really hasn't until recently that people have gone, oh, those pervert glasses. Or one girl was like, I was teaching a class because I'm a professor too. And I could just feel the vibe completely change in the room when students started noticing the glasses I was wearing.
0: Mm.
1: And she ended up writing an article saying, like, I wore these glasses in public and I'm telling you not to. Don't make the mistake I did, because people feel so uncomfortable with them. Now, this is a conversation women have been having because it's just like another thing we have to worry about.
0: And
1: right?
0: It's funny too, because it's such a vibe though, because like Bradley wears them. And I'll randomly be like, record me. Right. And he'll always be like, you're not going to want that recording. Trust me. Like, so it's like, it is like the vibe you're putting out. But I'm surprised the professor felt that way.
1: And she, I think it's all, it's that generation too.
0: Yeah.
1: Right? It's like this Gen Z is like, I've grown up with this life of like, no more, I'm done with this camera thing.
0: Yeah.
1: So the thing with women and what Brittany had started this conversation with is something that happened to me last December. I was at the mall and shopping with my family, and some guy came up to me and started hitting on me. And I was pregnant, like visibly pregnant. I had a wedding ring on. I was with my sister who was not. I was very confused why he was hitting on me.
0: Mm-hmm.
1: And then I looked at him, really looked at him like, are you recording me? And he was like, oh, no. I'm like, no, you are. You're recording me right now.
0: Yeah.
1: It was so uncomfortable. It was so weird. He was like, can I have your number? I'm like, no, you can't. Like, you need to delete. It was just, it was so shocking and felt so very violating.
0: And there's the whole demographic of that on YouTube. Mm-hmm.
1: And
0: of
1: now
0: these
1: I found
0: men,
1: this out.
0: Yeah, these men that go up to women and they, like, especially because if they want to be rejected and show you how to whatever, or like,
1: Pick up women.
0: Pick up women are like, wow, this pregnant woman really thought I wanted her. You know what I mean? Like, to have something of a headline like that, where it's like a niche thing where you're like, what the hell? So
1: and
0: now
1: how violating. Like, I'm just at the mall with my family. I don't want you to hit on me.
0: Yeah, like, yeah. No, you by no means were like,
1: totally. And that's how most, like 98% of women are going to feel. Like, I didn't ask you to do it. I don't want my face and image on you. Not only do I have to park under lights and hold my keys in my fingers, not only do I have to check under my wheels. And there's so many things as a woman you have to think about, right?
0: Mm-hmm.
1: Is this just another one? Then the conversation changed into something that I had not thought of until someone else brought it up. And then it really started to tick me off. Children. I'm like, as parents, yeah, we should be a lot more angry about this just being available to anyone to purchase.
0: We're talking about Meta glasses and the ability to just record without people knowing them. Yeah, you're right.
1: Like, because we do so much to protect our children.
0: Totally.
1: I mean, and there's people who are like, I will never show my children on anything. I don't even take photos with my phone. I take them with real cameras. And how do you protect your kid from that?
0: Yeah.
1: And of course, that's like a really far off, hopefully that doesn't happen to you.
0: Yeah.
1: But when you look into what happens online, like the predators and things yeah. that you hear about, that's terrifying.
0: It's terrifying. So like what, Gogo's, and I'm just being really blatant. I mean, very like, Gogo's wearing a cute ballerina dress and right. now she's on some disgusting site where people are using it for pornography.
1: And you're like, I was walking her from my car to class.
0: Yeah.
1: And some weirdo sat in the parking lot and I had no idea.
0: Yeah.
1: And women are talking about like.
0: But that's like in general too, man. It just feels mm-hmm. like you can't. It's fighting ghosts at this point. I mean, but mm-hmm. I do think the Meta glasses are interesting because I don't find them to be useful in any aspect of my life. Like, mm-hmm. and I record a lot of things and I'll like do videos, you know, and I love catching a moment, catching a vibe, like not changing for the cameras, but like catching vibes. So I do love the idea of like having stuff because there's things you and I have like that'll happen or when we're recording something that cracks me mm-hmm. up and I love to visit later. But that being said, I don't find these to be there's no real useful aspect. They're actually awful footage.
1: Yeah.
0: And they're
1: there's
0: only
1: way better cameras out there.
0: Mm-hmm. And they're now at this point, they're only used to secretly record. Like there's mm-hmm. no other. I mean, your phone has a way better camera on it.
1: Way better camera. If you want the like first person POV, GoPros have way better cameras. Like
0: yeah.
1: put that on your head, put that on your chest mount. Like, I mean, it just doesn't. These don't make sense. They're not necessary.
0: Yeah.
1: I don't know. It's fascinating. It freaks me out.
0: We're at a point too, man. It just feels like you just always have to assume you're on camera.
1: Mm-hmm.
0: I mean, we have three of them are looking at us right now.
1: Literally.
0: You know, but it is funny. I'm like, you don't have the freedoms you used to have.
1: No.
0: Pick a wedgie.
1: Yeah, you
0: pick
1: can't.
0: Your nose. It's just, yeah.
1: It's
0: a dance in your car. I feel silly sometimes when I'm dancing in my car and I know that there's like, you know, cameras at lights now.
1: Right. It's a different vibe and I get it. You're in public, but like there is a level of someone being sneaky and doing it that I don't like it.
0: When we get back, we got Bravo, Bravo, effing Bravo. Jax Taylor is back, baby, and doing the same BS he's always been doing. But Mike, before that, what's going on these dang roads?
2: Let's take a look at your My Talk traffic. 100 heading northbound. We've got a crash here as you're working your way from Medina up the way up to St. Louis Park. That whole stretch a little slower than usual on 100. So use 169 is moving far better at this point if you've got that as an option. And even 494 is moving pretty smoothly right now. We've got a crash here, slowing things down as you're heading westbound on 94. This one's between Cedar Avenue and a Riverside Avenue there. So a crash here, a slowdown in addition to this accident in the eastbound lane, but then westbound is really slowed up here, about a 12-minute delay through that section. And 35E heading out of St. Paul as you're working your way to the bridge down there over the Mississippi River. We've got that construction there that we knew about, but it is very slow moving. You're hitting the brakes all the way back at St. Clair Avenue heading in that southbound direction. Let's take a look at that forecast. 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We'll slip down tonight to 63 for the overnight low with clearing skies late. And then this weekend should be pretty gorgeous. 84 tomorrow, partly cloudy. And then Sunday, 82 and mostly sunny. Right now, it is 66 here at My Talk.
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1: 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They gave us a better rate than what we'd been told at the dealership. And I was like, that is why you check out the local bank. 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

0: We've got some Jax Taylor news, which, you know, thank God he's been away for a little bit and everyone's lives have improved. The world only knows peace when Jax Taylor is either being ignored by everybody on this cast or unconscious for another nose job. That's when the world knows peace. Well, we now have Jax Taylor. As we know, he was married to Brittany Cartwright. They're still married, but they're going through a divorce and they're estranged. They don't live together. She had a publicist whose name was Lori Krebs. Lori Krebs probably knows the ins and outs of Jax Taylor's nonsense, but some reason decides, yep, I'm still going to date him. For his ex-wife's publicist, which blows my mind.
1: I was like, I'm going to need you to say that one more time.
0: His ex-wife, Brittany, had a publicist, Lori, and now is confirmed dating Jax Taylor.
1: You out of anybody know how vile
0: I know
1: this human being is? Because you have direct information that you've tried to, like, pull towards your client's direction for years now.
0: There's actual probably meetings that Lori and Brittany had to have that were like, how are we going to approach the fact that Jack threw a chair at you? And I'm not making that up loosey-goosey. That, like, that happened. Where it wasn't like he was throwing a chair at somebody. It was throwing a chair, threw a stool at her, and then they filmed that season, and that had happened.
1: Wow.
0: This all came about because there was some random fan that tagged something and said, like, Jax Taylor should be the next Bachelor. And Jax Taylor's like, finally, somebody said my name enough times, I can come out from hiding. He said, no thanks, I'm taken. Well, a source clarified that there was the person who is now dating him is Brittany Cartwright's, like, publicist. I don't want to say PR, but yeah, publicist. And they say there's no overlap between the relationship and now they're split in 2024. The romance reportedly began in the last few months after both Taylor and Krebs have separated from their respective spouses. You left somebody else for Jax Taylor?
1: Oh my God. Do you think she just wants to be famous? Like, this is a genuine thought and question. Like, do you just want to be famous and this was the only route you could get there? Because what else is...
0: Let's look her like, up. What's Lori Krebs' vibe?
1: I mean, I'm looking at her in this video.
0: And she's looking like she's trying to be famous vibes?
1: Maybe. I don't know. Mike, why?
2: I don't think you want to be famous and be tied to that man.
1: I don't know. Maybe, like, you're just desperate.
2: I mean, he is like the D-est level of D-listers.
0: Yeah.
2: You don't want to be the
0: He is one giant D, I'll say that.
1: Dang.
0: It blows my mind.
1: That's so... Like, I have nothing to say because all I've ever heard about this man, and I don't watch any of the shows he's on, is the trash box of a human being he is.
0: He's awful. He's literally awful.
1: Like, I just feel bad for Brittany Cartwright. She's probably like, seriously? That whole time I was telling you stuff, you were thinking, dang, that sounds like my next man.
0: And like, Brittany Cartwright is in a really weird place. And I'm going to be honest because it's Friday. Feeling loosey-goosey. I took a nap in the middle of the day.
1: Whoa!
0: Brittany Cartwright is going through some hardcore crazy body dysmorphia.
1: What do you mean?
0: She had like a big old mommy makeover, and her body is like a funzo mirror now. Look up Brittany Cartwright right now. She got boobs that were like smaller but up to her chin in a weird way, and then things tucked and rolled, and like she be looking crazy. And so I can't imagine in general things are going well for her.
1: Okay, I can't see any of it on this picture.
2: Yeah, the last time I saw her was on Special Forces. And yeah, her body, that was a year and a half ago.
0: Yeah.
2: She's got a different vibe going on now.
1: That's a really nice way to say it.
2: I don't know what else to say.
1: I have no other words.
0: And this, now keep in mind, she's had more surgery since then.
2: Yeah, wow.
1: What?
0: Yeah.
1: This reminds me of Heidi from Hills when she did that, like, full makeover, and we were all like, I don't understand. You've really, really changed everything.
0: Yeah.
1: Oof.
0: Yeah. Right, well, yeah. It's like, and it makes me sad too, because she used to have like her face was one way and now it's another. And like she used to have, and I get it, like you're getting older. She also lives, she used to live in Kentucky, now has to keep up with the Joneses on the Valley where she's been through the worst divorce of her life. It's like if I was making decisions in my worst year of my life, which you guys all got to experience, is like, if I had the money to be like, I also want to change my body and the way I look exactly. Like
1: all we have money for is to get bangs.
0: Yep. And I got it. I did that. And I did that. Hey, guys. When the road was either bangs or like pretend to cosplay as a normal person, I did choose bangs. So I bangs. Know I would be Brittany Cartwright.
1: Mm-hmm. I feel that.
0: I do.
1: I mean, again, you're going to dye your hair. You're going to get bangs. There's no in between for all of us poor people.
0: No, I just...
1: You gain or lose weight because you're either not eating or you're eating a lot.
0: Like, yeah. I got really into weightlifting. I've like brought it back a little bit, but probably not enough as I'm supposed to.
1: Yeah.
0: Also, Stassi Schroeder's back. We've been teasing her new reality show. Mm-hmm. She's officially back. She is iconic. I would say she's one of the best. She's very witty and very funny and very dark.
1: Yeah.
0: I'm pretty excited to watch the episode, but she's officially, her show is back, baby.
1: It's funny you bring her up because I was just reading this article about her and she did, Sports Illustrated fashion show. So they're like, in swimsuits, you know, da, da, da.
0: So did Bethany Frankel and Ilana Marr. Yeah. They were all over socials. I think Alex Earl, where everyone was like, what is her body? Like, what is it? It's
1: money.
0: Crazy.
1: Money, money, money, yeah. Money. Okay. So Stassi does it. And she's like, yeah, the first year was so fun. The second year, trolls really got to me. She's like, I was called SpongeBob SquarePants because I have a rectangular body. And this reminded me of you so much. The next quote, she goes, she's like, I mean, they're not wrong, but like whenever someone says something to Brittany and she's like, I mean, you're not wrong, but that was mean.
0: It's so true.
1: I mean, it's you immediately.
0: So true.
1: Like, they're not wrong, but like, that was mean. Why would you say that about
0: me? It actually hurts more because you are accurate.
1: Yes.
0: And that hurt my feelings. Like, yeah. We won't ever be Lo J. I'm sorry. We also don't get paid like Lo J. My bad.
1: My bad for having feelings about it.
0: I always say two things can be true. That was mean and accurate.
1: Oh, man. It was
0: read me to filth.
1: So funny.
0: I can't even imagine because we have to do like fashion shows, but they're all for like charity and fun.
1: And it's
0: that
1: here.
0: Swimming suit one. When all the celebs do it, I go, oh, my God. And like the Bethany Frankel of it all.
1: But if you're asked to do that.
0: We gotta lock in. We gotta lock in.
1: We gotta lock in. A. B. If we've been asked, life is good. Like,
0: yeah,
1: life is going well.
0: I don't think I would handle the stress well. I would lock in. I would really lock in.
1: No, you'd be a mess. And I'd be like, you look really great. This is great for you.
0: I go.
1: You just get messy, okay? This is great for you.
0: I go, the small amount of boobs I'm holding on to would be gone.
1: You'd get those ballerina boob jobs.
0: True.
1: Mm-hmm.
0: I would not do this well. Okay, I got to tell you about Next Gen NYC. I finally got around to it because, you know, there's been a lot of shows on that are really good. Peacock is right now having a really great time. And again, if you're not watching...
1: Peacock, she means Bravo.
0: Bravo, yep. And if you're not watching Real Housewives of Rhode Island, go back to that. That season just ended. Highly recommend. There's just like so much. OC is back.
1: Mm.
0: Pretty fun. So I finally got to Next Gen NYC, which is like we're young reboot. Meredith Marks' son's on there who shows no emotion in his face or his tone. They're not like, he'll be like, yeah, I was really mad when he said, keep my name out of his mouth. It's like, what would I even say? I need to make another sourdough. He's gotten into sourdough and like, that's his mechanism, right? And, something really stuck out to me, which is Riley Burris. Riley Burris is Candy Burris's daughter, Candy mm-hmm. Burris, who's written things for TLC. She's a Real Housewife of Atlanta. She's kind of everywhere in a lot of ways. She has this daughter, Riley Burris, and Riley Burris is a very, very, very spoiled kid.
1: Mm-hmm.
0: And you can tell. And this girl's so cute, so fun. But as soon as she gets like a drink in her, her real personality starts coming out, to which like I heard her scream, you think I'm going to say please and thank you to you guys? You can't even afford a Birkin.
1: What? And she was serious?
0: Yes.
1: Ew.
0: And I go,
1: Candy.
0: I know.
1: Your kid.
0: At one point, almost like did like a flinching motion to throw a glass at somebody's face because she was like, you can't even see straight because she was like saying all this weird stuff. This girl, I go, we got problems here. Like this girl should not be on TV.
1: Ooh.
0: Yeah. So
1: who says that to people?
0: I know. And at least you pretend like you respect people because they're poor. Like, you know what I mean? Like these people.
1: They're poor because they're like normal.
0: Yeah, no, I'm normal. But I mean, like, these people look at that. You'd at least want to appear that way.
1: Right.
0: Like, again, I'm not saying that, like, that's, you should, of course, feel that way anyways. But at least appear that way. You know what a normal person mm-hmm. should say. You know what social norms are. And it's not to money shame somebody.
1: That's wild.
0: I know.
1: Like, and to be high enough on your own horse that you're like, I can say that. Like, duh.
0: And, oh my God, I just heard. I forget.
1: Give me a clue.
0: It's Miley Cyrus. She plays Miley Cyrus as Hannah Montana's mom. And I just forgot her name.
1: Oh, Trish?
0: No. Her actually plays her mom. Her name is.
1: Oh, I don't know. God. Sorry.
0: Anyways, her daughter's on it as well. And okay. It's the model. Oh my God, what's killing me?
2: Brooke Shields.
1: I don't remember that at all from Hannah Montana.
0: I didn't either. Okay. They were talking about it because a bunch of these people on this show didn't know Brooke Shields. And so they're like, it's Hannah Montana's mom.
1: Well, but that's like the reference point for Brooke Shields.
0: Brooke Shields' daughter's on this.
1: Yeah.
0: So likable. So fun.
1: Well, I like Brooke Shields.
0: Same.
1: So that makes me happy because that means you're a pretty cool person.
0: Kind of hurt my heart that I couldn't remember her name. In my defense, they kept calling her Hannah Montana's mom.
1: Which clearly did nothing for Mike and I.
2: Not at all.
0: Okay, when we get back, Kendall has real strong feelings about iced coffee. And we might align on this bad boy. We'll tell you about it next on the Brittany and Kendall Show.
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4: I don't want to disparage your opinion.
5: I think you're going to, though.
4: Yeah,
5: I'm
4: that's
5: fine.
4: Usually what happens when somebody says, I don't want to do this, and then they go ahead and do something anyway. I just feel like you can do more with pie. I feel like pie has so many options.
5: Well, you're wrong. But
4: okay.
5: That's okay. We can all be wrong every so often.
4: I mean, I rarely am, Jason. Such a rarity. whatever.
5: Can you layer a pie? Nope. You can layer a cake. You can you can put fruit in the middle, fruit in the layers.
4: I think what I mean is like the limits
5: I'm not
4: of
5: done. Oh,

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0: Kendall.
1: What?
0: I think you need to, like, there are times you're the problem.
1: Okay.
0: And there's a bunch of candy around here because we had Ronald McDonald House and they always bring candy, which I thought about how that vibe of like always being the candy people must be the best because they get volunteers all the time and it's mm-hmm. like, that is, they're smart. Yep. Screw calling cards. That candy bag is clutch.
1: Mm-hmm.
0: But I passed by this piece of candy because it said double bubble on it. I went, ew, I don't want gum. I'm 40. I don't ever want gum. I'm
1: like
0: 40.
1: The kid gum. Mm-hmm.
0: Yeah. And you said, I want that.
1: Okay, all I read was banana, and I didn't think there'd be banana gum. I thought it was banana, like taffy.
2: Yuck.
1: It was the most vile thing I put in my mouth.
0: It said double bubble on it. So hardcore.
2: Passed up on the Twix for the bubble gubble gum?
0: Oh, no, she didn't.
2: Oh, you got the Twix, too.
1: Okay,
2: cool. Awesome.
1: It was so vile.
0: To be clear, like, I got my cut.
2: Okay,
0: like,
2: good.
0: We all got something.
1: And I'm out of water, and it's just, like, not a good place to be.
0: You also had this happen to you recently where you got something you didn't want, which...
1: Speaking of vile things...
0: No matter the temperature, we align on this, which is so crazy because we get a lot of comments around this. You and I align on something. No matter how hot it is, we both want hot coffee.
1: We hate iced coffee!
0: Hate strong. I wouldn't say I hate.
1: I loathe it entirely.
0: But how about a cold press?
1: I don't like it.
0: Yeah, okay.
1: Like, I'll drink it, but, like, it's not...

0: not my jam. That is not what I go to the coffee shop for.
1: And a lot of times I don't like when things are ice is added to anything that I'm not going to drink, because a lot of times if I buy a coffee at a place like a latte or an espresso or an Americano, I usually drink half of it one day and half of it the next day.
0: Yes. Mike, how do you feel about iced coffee?
2: Hate it. It's the worst.
1: Whoa.
0: Thank you.
2: But I don't like super, super, super hot coffee.
1: 1,000%. I align with you there.
2: I will put ice in it just to cool it off a little bit if I need to, because I just can't do scalding hot coffee.
1: No, what are we doing here? Like,
0: make it drinkable.
1: Mm-hmm. Yeah, I don't want to have to drink this in an hour. I would like to drink this now.
0: Or like burn my hand in the car trying to get the lid off.
1: Listen, I don't want to talk bad about the one place that I think is the holiest place in the world. Lifetime.
0: Starbucks? Oh.
1: But I don't know why they make their coffee so hot. Every time I get it, I say, you need to throw a couple ice cubes in this bad boy. Like, I have four bags
0: hot.
1: And my four-year-old. Like, what? No, that's actually, you're crazy for that.
0: It is pretty violently. I used to make that coffee, and yes, it like would scald.
1: Why?
0: If it would splash on your hand.
2: And you just finished a workout.
0: Yeah.
2: So, I mean, you just got done with a workout. You're hot already. You're trying to cool down a little bit, and it's like the hottest coffee you'll ever experience.
1: It's illegal.
0: Well, I do Target pickup a lot because I love the convenience with two kids. Plus, then I don't go spend an extra $100, right?
1: Mm-hmm.
0: So I put it in my cart. I go there. And like once every 3 weeks or so, I'm like, yeah, you know what? I didn't sleep last night. Or you know what? Yeah, I want a hot. I'm going to get a Starbucks coffee because you can add it to your order.
1: That's dangerous.
0: For the third time in a row, I ordered my hot latte. They bring it out in the bag. And it's not the delivery person's problem. Thanks, bubba. Get ready to go. And I pull out my iced latte. All three times I checked my phone and said, did it? Nope. I ordered it hot. It's almost like these baristas are like, oh, she just dumb. She doesn't know. It's 99 degrees outside.
1: I know.
0: Like, she just wants it iced. I do not. Look me in the eye. I am a 36-year-old mother of two with a full-time job and a taste in my mouth for hot coffee.
1: You want hot
0: coffee? I know what I want. I don't need you to decide for me. I know what I want.
1: And, like, we do have different approaches on this because my coffee shop is Sovereign Grounds, you know, the one over by your sister that has the play place in it.
0: Yes.
1: I try to give them money once a week because just that play place existing is everything, especially in the winter. So I always go out of my way to go there. And I let them decide a lot, like, hey, I kind of want this vibe. So they've been making drinks for me. I gave them too much freedom. They do make the best, like, matcha lattes and
0: I love a hot matcha.
1: But I do, too. And so they I'm obsessed with the people there. And the other day, they made one cold. And I said, actually, it's time for me to. And I did enjoy it.
0: No, you didn't.
1: But I wanted it hot. I always want my Americanos hot. I love them. I love them. I love warm coffee.
0: I do, too. I posted about this on my story. And I had so many different people, including Bradley. We love Bradley.
1: What did they say?
0: Who basically all said the same thing of like, I am always hot coffee. It does not matter the time
1: Isn't
0: of day.
1: Isn't that funny?
0: And my friend Emily said the thing that I went, that is what it is. Number one, it's a preference. Okay. Like cold coffee sometimes gives me a headache. But two, she goes, I want hot coffee because it's like my relax.
1: I love
0: like
1: it.
0: The idea of something warm like makes my body go, okay, like this is a treat. And I'm like, that is it.
1: That's totally it.
0: That's what it is. Mm. So like, stop thinking you know me.
1: I know.
0: Starbucks baristas.
1: Also, it's a lot easier for you to add ice to it later than me, than us.
0: I was on the phone with Brittany when this was happening, and I was like, do I go in? Do I park the car, which I've already decided I'm not getting out of, hence the pickup, and go in, wait in line, and be like, I don't know how to prove this to you other than just show you what you already, like, what do I need to tell you to make sure that you know what I ordered is what I ordered?
1: Just go with it.
0: And then I was like, this is a champagne problem. I'm not getting out of the car. I'll drink it.
1: Yeah. I totally get you. I always wanted a hot coffee. And again, they'll make the call sometimes. But like, I do feel like sometimes, though, when you know a coffee shop really well, it's like Sovereign Grounds knows me really well. Mm-hmm. Sometimes I go, there's probably a reason they gave me this. Like, maybe I don't need as much because you can't have as much caffeine in Americano that has ice. And maybe they're like feeling that vibe where they're like, she actually needs to bring it down a couple notches.
0: They've never seen my face. They don't know what I need. I know what I need.
1: I know. But I assume Sovereign Grounds knows everything about me. They know my perfume because they asked. And I'm obsessed with them. And they have a turtle who whose name is, oh no, but she's 29 years old.
0: She's almost as old as us.
1: I know.
0: Mike, why don't you like hot coffee? I mean, iced coffee.
2: Actually, it's funny you brought the headache thing. I didn't know that was a thing. I always get headaches from cold coffee.
0: I've never met someone else who felt that way.
2: I don't understand what it is. I just feel like it. Maybe it's a mental thing. I don't know. I feel like it gives me a headache. Plus, I'll be honest, of all of the options when I'm thinking of something cool that I want to drink, that it's refreshing and tastes really good, coffee's never going to be the choice.
1: No. Yeah.
2: Coffee, like, I want a soda that tastes good. I want, I don't know,
0: lemonade.
2: Water, something else.
1: Water's
2: yes.
1: great.
2: Something that's cold. Like, I don't love the taste of coffee enough to enjoy it that way.
1: Okay, then I have a trend that you guys are going to hate.
2: Oh, boy.
1: It's called coffee slushies.
2: Mm.
0: What the?
1: This is the, quote, drink of the summer, says this article, to which I said, don't come to our show with this crap. Coffee slushies are going super viral on social media. They're like iced coffee, but more work.
0: Oh, good.
1: Here's how you do it. You make coffee as usual. Step one, make coffee.
0: Okay.
1: And if you're like me, and once in a while you remember to do the timer, somebody else makes it for you, even though it is past you.
0: But like, if you play that game enough.
1: If you play, it feels like, do I have a butler that just made coffee? You make coffee, then you wait for it to cool. Then you pour that coffee into a Ziploc bag and also spill it everywhere. Seal it, toss it in the freezer. Have a lot of faith in that Ziploc bag. You might not want to go generic on the brand on that one. You might want to do Ziploc.
0: Mm-hmm.
1: And then you, once it's frozen, you take it out, start whacking it so the coffee is smashed into chunks. Then you put the pieces in a glass and pour your favorite type of milk over it, and the coffee will slowly melt, forming a slushy.
0: This sounds like a lot of work.
2: Way too much work.
1: Oh, man, you know that. If I'm pouring, you've seen me when I pour things in other stuff. This would, my counter would never be the same.
0: No, and I mean, this girl that in this video is hammering it with her hands. Are you a masochist? Like, ow, what are you doing?
1: Yeah,
0: what are you
1: doing
0: here?
1: Punching him.
2: This is so dumb.
0: Frozen
1: she's
0: coffee.
1: Just she's got scars on her knuckles. They're like,
0: she's bleeding.
1: And she's a grandma. They're like, were you an ultimate fighter? No, I got really into coffee slushies in 2026.
3: I remember back in my day, we'd freeze the coffee. We had freezers then.
1: It's so weird.
0: God, what? It's so violent.
1: I have been randomly, when I've been making matcha lattes.
0: You make them at home?
1: I've been making matcha lattes and I've been making whipped espresso.
0: That whipped espresso.
1: It's that meat. Yeah, I've been making it at home.
0: How do you make whipped espresso?
1: You take espresso.
0: Yes.
1: And a little bit of water, and then you take one of those the
0: whisks.
1: No. It's the one you the stirrers that you push.
0: Yeah.
1: And you just go hard and it turns it into this like foamy coffee on top.
0: Ew.
2: We just got one. Game changer.
1: It's a game.
2: Those are so awesome. And they're so cheap.
1: I actually, Mike, take it easy. I buy those for gifts a lot.
2: Oh, okay. Sorry.
1: I even bought my ex-husband one because I was like, honestly, you're going to love this. Hey, look at me. You're going to love this.
0: You don't love me.
1: You don't love me.
0: This.
1: Better? Are things better? I gave it to him and I go, better? Is it better now?
0: You like it?
1: You like me now?
0: You can just put it in front of my face when I'm talking.
1: I feel like it didn't make the move, so we'll see.
0: Yeah.
1: When we get back, oh my goodness, it's that time again. 5 o'clock means 30 minutes of pure pop culture bliss and hot to go.

0: around about here, we could use a few laughs.
1: My Talk. Everything entertainment.
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8: Let's take a look at those roads with your My Talk traffic. We've got a pretty big backup right now as you're heading southbound out of St. Paul, working away on 35E as a result of that construction that still happened on the bridge right after Shepherd Road there over the Mississippi River. It's improving, but it's still going to be pretty slow there, starting right after St. Clair Avenue. Otherwise, honestly, things are moving pretty well here for this later part of your commute today. 169 now, dealing with some struggles northbound. There's a crash between, it's in St. Louis Park, between West 16th Street and 394 there. But 10-minute delay heading northbound on 169 as a result of this accident. And then northbound on 494, a similar spot here. This one over in Minnetonka, we've got an accident right between the Crosstown and Baker Road is where that one is at. Again, northbound on 494. So those are really your only trouble spots right now. Everything else is moving pretty dang well. Let's take a look at the forecast. I'm going to drop down tonight to 63 for the overnight low with some rain continuing into the evening hours. It's going to we're going to bounce up to 84 for the high tomorrow with a partly cloudy sky and then mostly sunny and 82. It should be a pretty beautiful weekend. Low 80s and a whole bunch of sun. It's 66 right now here on My Talk 107.1.
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11: The hottest pop culture stories of the day, like Clint Eastwood's son, Scott Eastwood, is spilling all the tea, but letting us fill in the names. Plus, Spidey is shattering records at the box office for the only 2 days. This is Hot to Go. I'm Brittany.
12: I'm Kendall.
8: And I'm Mike.
12: Yeah, Clint Eastwood's son, Scott Eastwood, just in a podcast where he named names, he said, listen, this is this jerk in Hollywood who did this thing. Everybody got excited. Oh my gosh, who's the POS you're talking about? He didn't name any names.
11: He didn't name any names.
12: He just alluded to a super famous person who was tied onto some project who he didn't give us a date or time frame or year or which project it was. He gave us zero reference at all. But we've put some things together. Mm-hmm. So this is what happened. Scott Eastwood was talking to Joe Rogan on his podcast and was like, listen, I can't believe how many people get away with being complete jerks in production and in Hollywood just because they're major stars.
11: Yeah, like they hit some level of fame and all of a sudden they like don't have to be nice at all to anyone.
12: You can just be like a garbage human being.
11: Mm-hmm.
12: So he, according to Scott Eastwood, he was on a movie with an actor who's very, very famous, who is set to star in this movie. So in pre-production, a lot of people signed on to work there and put a lot of money into the filming of the movie because this actor was tied to it. Then right before shooting, this actor was like, I don't want to do it. So Scott Eastwood claims that he said, dude, you got to give these people their money back. They did this because of you. To which this actor said, nah, I ain't going to do that. He's like, I just don't understand how people can get away with it. One, stop telling us people name names when they don't name names.
11: Yeah.
12: Diggy, diggy, diggy, diggy, dig. Lucky for all of us, I did some diggy, diggy, diggy, diggy, dig. He's only really been in a couple of big movies, a.k.a. only a couple options for really famous people. He's been in a Fast and Furious. He's been in Suicide Squad. And he's been in Pacific Rim. All these came out a while ago. The only one I could find with big stars attached that then were not in the movie, Suicide Squad. In October of 2014, Warner Brothers had initially offered Ryan Gosling, Tom Hardy, Margot Robbie, and Will Smith roles in the film of Suicide Squad. Upon first review, initial review, I thought, Ryan Gosling's the jerk?
8: Never.
11: Don't.
12: But Mike saved me.
11: Please don't ever talk badly about Ryan Gosling with his knit sweaters and his little glasses hanging off his ear, which nobody in the world of glasses would ever do, ever.
8: I was made for loving you, baby. You were made for loving me. We love Ryan Gosling here.
11: Mm-hmm. We are.
8: Period.
11: Ryan Gosling slander here.
8: Never.
12: But you said you had a different idea.
8: Well, there was somebody else you just named in that list of people because, yes, ended up being Jared Leto, Margot Robbie, Will Smith was in it. But Tom Hardy was another name who late in the process dropped out. He was going to be the role of Rick Flagg and ends up going to a guy named Joel Kinnaman. You know him? Swedish actor?
12: Nope.
8: I didn't either. He ends up taking over the role. But again, it felt out of place. This is a cast that included like Margot Robbie, Jared Leto, Will Smith. You've got Scott Eastwood in it. Viola Davis is in this. David Harbour. And then this Joel Kinnaman guy. And it feels like, oh, that was a late substitution. This was Tom Hardy.
12: Yeah, which does and like check out a little bit.
11: Yeah,
12: more.
11: And even though I know Kendall, you find Tom Hardy to be a hottie McHotterton.
12: Oh my God, he's problematic in a way that I like.
11: And we could definitely, though, all agree that it doesn't take away from his hotness that he is problematic.
12: Mm-hmm.
11: And we can see it like that. You could see that.
12: You could see it.
11: You
12: I mean,
11: see
12: most
11: it.
12: Of the characters he plays are not good people, and I'm like,
11: no.
12: Why are you so good at that though?
11: Yeah.
12: Ugh. My husband tried to ruin him for me once by showing me the movie Bronson. If you know, you know. Didn't ruin it.
11: You still
12: I'll just leave that little right there.
11: Still locked in.
12: Yep.
11: Still, that's your man.
12: Look that up yourself.
11: Also, don't you feel like it's weird? Like Clint Eastwood had a kid.
12: He did,
11: and he named him Scott.
12: It was a very popular name at one point.
11: I just
12: 40.
11: Mean like.
12: Sorry.
11: Clint is such a unique kind of like off the beaten path name. You think he would have done something a little
12: like Scotty?
11: No, just like Blaze or Wolf.
8: Blaze.
12: Wolf Eastwood. Like, he's on my short list for sure. And then I came up with Bodie.
11: Wait, Wolf was?
12: Yeah.
11: Okay, Mike.
8: You're going somewhere. So go ahead, Brittany.
11: No, Mike, here's the problem. She's still within breeding age.
8: Uh-huh.
11: So, like, we can't at this point, you have to keep in mind talking crap about the name Wolf is problematic because it's like when somebody first breaks up with somebody, mm-hmm. they might go back to it.
8: Sure.
11: So, at this point, you and I go, cool. Cool.
12: Thanks, so, guys.
8: We got you. So, I will just say he did adopt the name Scott Eastwood.
12: He did?
8: Because his name is Scott Clinton Reeves.
11: Oh.
8: And then ended up taking his father's Eastwood name later on.
12: I mean, yeah. It does help.
8: And if you know the story between him and his father, they didn't have much. He didn't have a relationship with his father for many, many, many, many years. And then finally he's like, I kind of want to take after, you know, what my dad did. And that's when he jumped into Hollywood. And then his father kind of started
11: taking
8: having him in his life again.
11: Taking pictures with him.
8: Yeah, exactly. It was a little bit of that going on.
12: Like,
11: that makes
12: child.
11: So much sense. Mm-hmm. I'm just saying, like, Clint Eastwood having a kid and going, you will be Scott Eastwood.
8: So there's a chance this A-lister he's talking about is Clint Eastwood. He's actually just calling out his dad, and he knows he can't say it on the Joe Rogan podcast.
11: And are we all...
12: That's true.
11: Isn't everything just us talking crap about our dads? Like, everything we do is just a reflection of how much we all hate our dads, right? Cool.
12: She has daddy issues. but he's not alive, so we can't say that anymore. Mike!
8: Speaking of daddy issues, Spider-Man, a brand new day.
11: I'm going to pee my pants. Please don't.
8: We still have like 20 minutes of this. If you got to go, you should go.
11: It was the lettuce. It's not how this works.
8: Well, Spider-Man, brand new day is absolutely shattering numbers. And you guys, you hear that and you're like, okay, I've heard that before.
11: Yeah, because especially like the Odyssey just happened. What was it? Animated one that just did really well.
8: Toy Story 5.
12: Mm-hmm. Yeah. Well, last year.
8: Oh, yeah.
12: Something else did really well.
11: Lilo.
8: Yeah, Lilo and Stitch as well. But okay, so the Odyssey, a couple weeks ago.
11: Zootopia 2.
8: There you go. The Odyssey a couple of weeks ago did $17.6 million in previews. That means between the Wednesday like special fan events and the Thursday first opportunity the casual audience can go watch the movie, that preview is what they call that. It did $17.6 million, and everyone's like, well, that's amazing. That's the best we've ever seen all year long. Mm-hmm. Spider-Man Brand New Day last night and in the Wednesday fan events did $72 million at the box office. A day and a half, basically, $72 million. For context, one of the highest grossing movies of all time, Avengers Endgame, that did over $2 billion at the box office, it did $60 million in previews. This beat it by 12.
11: That's insanity.
8: It's unreal.
11: So, all right, I'm going to do Endgame with inflation.
8: Sure. But again, that wasn't that long ago. We're talking five, 6 years ago, so it can't be that big of a difference.
11: But I wrote crazy things on my Googling.
8: Yeah, you're never going to find this in Google. Let's just keep moving on. Endgame, by the way, opened up with a weekend record of $357 million domestically, and then it had an eye-popping $1.2 billion globally. So this movie, the newest Spider-Man movie, Brand New Day, was projected. Sony was playing it safe. They were like, I don't know, 190 to 195. You guys, these numbers are like, ooh, this is going to be over $300 million domestically and probably nearing $1 billion globally if these numbers hold. This is insane.
12: What is it about Spider-Man that people are so hot to drop?
8: I think it's he's so relatable, where you have not most, but there's other superhero movies that have come out not too long ago where you're literally watching aliens who are immune to everything and except Krypton. Though I'm talking about any specific superhero movie.
12: Not a Superman?
8: Yeah. But this idea that it's literally just a kid from the Bronx or Queens who got bit and is just like, there's something very relatable about what he's going through, especially in this new movie. If you didn't see the previous one, I did see it, by the way. That's why I won't give you any spoilers here. But after No Way Home, he had to make a sacrifice to basically say, to make sure everybody in my life stays safe and to make sure the entire world stays safe, everyone has to forget who I am. And Doctor Strange made that happen. So literally, like MJ, his best friend Ned, nobody knows who he is.
12: Nobody?
8: He is all by himself. And that's where this movie picks up, is him going through life as Spider-Man all by himself. And the beginning of the movie is him doing that for years.
11: Yeah, because one of the biggest themes that always comes in Spider-Man is having relationships are problematic.
8: Yep.
11: And that was always, even with the comic or be it anything later, it was like he always struggles with any of that balance and then putting those people in harm if he loves them. So like alleviating all that is interesting, but then you have all new sets of issues. If you're disconnected from humanity, do you even really care?
8: And I will say there's some actual like studies that have happened of spiders and arachnids where if they are left isolated, things can happen. And I'll just leave that there.
11: Did he eat his babies?
8: I'm just saying there's a lot there. You don't have to be a massive fan of the Marvel Universe to get a lot out of this movie. I think that's why it did so well in previews. Brittany, you.
11: I'm so glad you called on me.
8: Yeah.
11: I did finally get Googling enough where I had Endgame adjusted for inflation. That was the term I needed. Endgame originally had 60 million on Thursday night previews, which now adjusted for inflation is about 73 to 75 million.
8: Oh, okay.
11: So it's kind of on the same track that Spider-Man is right now.
8: Got it.
11: So either way, and you know that Endgame did great over the, you know, like the run. So.
8: Oh, yeah. I mean, again, it's the second highest grossing movie of all time, I think, right after Avatar, I believe.
11: Is there a world where Spider-Man beats it then?
8: Well, that's, I mean, if I never thought there was a world where its opening previews were going to do this well. The one thing I will say is I think there are a lot more of the fan events. There's a lot more of this appeal of going on a Thursday night for previews maybe that have been in the past. Like for me, I know this movie because of what we do is going to get spoiled if I don't see it immediately. That's why anytime a Marvel movie's coming out, I've got Thursday night tickets. Like, I have to go immediately. Mm-hmm. And I think maybe there's a lot of that going on. The theater, I will say, was absolutely packed last night. The vibes were amazing. Kids decked out all in their Spider-Man gear. People screaming, laughing at moments, just having the best time. It was so much fun. So go see this one in theaters.
12: I think we call this Spidey.
8: Yes.
12: It's a good name for Spider-Man and Odyssey.
8: Which is really funny because this movie stars Tom Holland. The Odyssey stars Tom Holland. Zendaya's in both. John Bernthal's in both. It's really funny that the two top movies of this absolute year are going to star all three of those people.
11: Yeah.
8: Pretty fun.
11: And two of them share an income.
12: That's true.
8: That is also true. Two of them are wed, and we're talking about John and Tom.
12: Yeah, obviously.
11: Avi. Also, that Bernthal.
8: Yeah.
11: He can get it. Oh, he can get it. Mama say he can get it.
8: Daddy say he can get it.
11: This is new characters.
12: Who's
11: this? He was Shane from Walking Dead. So hot then. And he's just gotten hotter. And he was very hot in the Odyssey.
8: He was.
11: John Bernthal?
12: No, I'm looking at him.
11: Really? Really?
8: Somebody who thinks Tom Hardy is acting.
11: Yeah.
8: Like, he's got that like wrestler
11: kind of
8: vibe.
11: Yeah, I was
8: going
11: to say.
8: Like,
11: very square head wrestler, but he's like hotter.
8: Okay.
11: Wow.
12: Hey,
11: maybe you're
12: own.
11: A bad Googler, too.
12: Is it like own, guys?
11: An unflattering photo of John?
8: I don't think he's ever just, taken one.
11: Me neither.
12: It's just not my type.
11: I can get it. Listen, if anybody knows you can't hide being pissed off on air, it's people on this show. Tori Spelling also suffers. I'm not mad, but I'm going to leave halfway through this recording. Don't read into it. Jenny Garth, as you know, is probably not a name that always pops up, but she was one of the 90210 stars, along with, of course, Tori Spelling. They've been doing this 90210MG podcast where they rewatch all of the show and then they like bring it all up on air. I mean, they were on the red carpet. They have been doing all these things around this 90210MG. Well, during a show, one of the episodes, all of a sudden, Tori Spelling just leaves.
12: Like halfway through the episode, you just don't hear her voice anymore?
11: It'd be like if right now you left. If just Kendall said, bye, I'm leaving. And we're like, okay, just left. And then the next time, Jenny Garth went on for her podcast, she was like, so, you know, I'm going to change things up. I'm going to have different co-hosts and we're going to have different guests. And it's going to be super fun. We're changing things.
12: We're changing things up. It was my choice.
11: It was. We all decided in a meeting that we had with level heads, we were going to do this.
12: What happened?
11: I don't know. And like the thing is, fans are.
12: Someone knows.
8: I do. You what? Guys.
11: What?
8: Breaking news. Top story on TMZ right now. And you know who talked to TMZ for this one. Jenny Garth and Tori Spelling, decades-long friendship has, quote, hit a roadblock. Listen to this. Sources familiar with the situation tell us that the two stars, who have been tied to the hip since their days back during the show in the 90s, have seriously grown apart. Jenny is not a friend to Tori. Tori introduced her to every connection she has had, and she bailed on Tori and told her she was bad for her brand because of all the negative press about her. Jenny doesn't ever check on Tori when she's in the hospital and has always been a pretty rude person.
11: That's very
8: specific. This relationship has taken its course.
11: And almost never shares her Kit Kat, even when it's a king size, doesn't give her one stick.
12: Left or right?
8: A source close to the two. Yeah, Tori. It's pretty obvious.
11: She doesn't even text her back at 2 a.m. when she manically texts her.
12: Oh, my God. She's a visitor in the hospital.
8: This is the greatest quote we've had from a source familiar with the situation in history.
11: And
8: I love this.
11: I love this. A source close to the stars said that sometimes Jenny borrows her t-shirts, and she said she's going to give it back to her next week, but it's been like 2 weeks and I still haven't gotten that t-shirt back.
12: Also, where's my charger?
11: Where's my charger?
12: What?
11: That is so...
12: Who slept with whose husband?
11: I don't even think... I think Tori's so crazy, it's not even that deep.
0: Yeah.
11: Tori's probably. So BS. Like
12: maybe Jenny Garth was like, I need you to stop saying the word like in the middle of your sentences.
11: Which,
0: you didn't even show up when I was in the hospital, B!
11: Yeah, no, I think it would...
0: She's been waiting for...
11: She has this list, pulls out the notes app on her phone. Here are my grievances. I'm so glad you told me that I'm supposed to speak closer to the mic, because here are the things I've noted in our friendship, our decades-long friendship.
12: Oh, God.
0: God, this quote is so good. Like, for the first sentence, she was like, I'm going to make it so they don't know who it is.
12: They'll never
0: know.
12: And then
0: immediately after, Tori introduced her to every connection she's ever had and then bailed on Tori and told her she was bad for her brand because of all the negative press.
12: Yeah.
0: And then Jenny doesn't even check on Tori when she's in the hospital.
12: Yeah.
0: And has always been a pretty, quote, rude person.
11: Since it's in third person and we know it's from her, it's the ramblings of a crazy person. Oh.
0: Wonderful.
11: Kendall isn't even nice to Brittany. Kendall almost never shares her almond bar with Brittany. Like, I am in a psychosis at this point.
0: This is beautiful.
12: They're never gonna know.
11: It's so good.
12: Thank you.
11: It's too bad that's not our hot mess, because that's I don't think you can beat that.
12: I know. That's don't so worry.
11: Tori Spelling is, and what's funny is, this is a great gig for them. Doing 90210MG, which I really struggle with.
0: You finally got it.
11: Thank you.
12: Oh.
11: Yeah, it's you got to use the O for one thing.
0: There
11: it's the
0: go.
11: Before and after on Wheel of Fortune. This is a niche for them, and people probably love it. And it's an easy gig for them. And two celebrities from 90210 make sense. One on their own. Jenny Garth can't hold this on her own. Mm-mm. Tori Spelling can't do anything on her own.
0: Mm-mm.
11: It's too bad they can't make this work.
12: Sorry.
11: Oh, 90210. Oh, no.
12: Oh, no.
11: 90210.
10: It's hot to blow.
11: I got to work that out on my own time. Hey, at this point, we head on over to Mike Ganger, our blind item expert. What secret on the internet might be the next to blow?
0: Well, we just had it, I think. But let's go with a different one here. Do you remember back when Toy Story 5 was out and about and we were getting all the press tour and Tim Allen was back in the spotlight again in a way he hasn't been for a while?
11: Mm-hmm.
0: And a question came up that always comes up with Tim Allen. When are you guys doing a Home Improvement reboot or reunion?
11: Or?
12: Oh, my God.
0: When's this happening?
11: Sure did. It come up a bunch.
0: It comes up all the time. And to which point, Tim Allen said, well, you know, I would really love to do such a thing. We just can't make it work with some of the personal lives of the sons. Is how he referred to it in an interview.
11: Brad.
0: So he, yeah, we know it's Brad. We get it. Brad's literally in jail right now. We get
12: Just say his name.
11: Brad can't legally leave the place he's in. I'm not going to say who's the problem, but one of us can't leave a specific state because of bars that are in the way.
0: Zachary Ty Bryan is who, of course, we are talking about. He is literally serving a prison sentence right now. So clearly that's who it was. Trust me, I don't think anybody thought Brad was showing up for a reunion or a reboot at this time.
11: No, even if he legally could leave the building.
12: No, yeah. We didn't want him.
0: Well, no. Let's just say Tim is multiple times blamed on the other co-stars of, oh, they're not really into it. Oh, Patricia maybe doesn't really want to right now. Oh, you know, JTT kind of left the spotlight. Well, he's always pushed it out on everybody else. Now, did you guys see what we saw a couple of days ago?
11: Mm-mm.
0: Patricia Richardson and Jonathan Taylor Thomas and Taryn Noah Smith were all together. Basically, this is Jill Taylor, Randy Taylor, and Mark Taylor, the other people who would be involved in a reboot, were all hanging out together and decided to post it out on social media. Here's your hot to blow story. Tim Allen and Patricia Richardson, they don't agree about much in life. Let's just say we don't talk politics on this show. Two of them don't see eye to eye on many things. And the belief is Tim has no interest whatsoever of working with her again.
12: Okay.
0: And that's the reason we're not getting a Home Improvement spinoff. And the way that Patricia and the boys were like, just to show you guys we're in, here's us hanging out together. We're ready to go. Tim, where you at?
11: This is why, I mean, listen, you should have whatever opinion you want. I'm never going to be like, you're a celebrity, don't have an opinion. But I will say this, it's bad for business.
0: It's bad for business.
11: Because Tim Allen, he knows his fans would be irate if he works with somebody who leans a different way than he does. And Tim Allen is very hard in his stance where he stands. And because of that, even if he like goes, I actually have no problem working with this person, which like, I don't know if that's his case, but like, even if he did, his fans would be irate if he went to a place of I'm working with somebody on the other side of the aisle.
12: Tim Allen, grow up. We all work with people we don't like, okay?
0: Whoa.
12: Not politically. There's people that, like, you work with.
0: Talk about Tori Spelling.
12: Thank you. There are people.
11: Insiders claim that Kendall has been super mean to Brittany and one time didn't even let her use her car when Brittany's car was dirty.
12: There are people that you work with that you're like, I don't like the way you chew. Oh, my God. Mark's in this meeting. All he does is mansplain the whole time. Oh, Kelly's here. I knew it because I could smell her from 10 yards away. That perfume's been on for like decades. And you can tell there are people that we all don't like and that we don't like to work with.
11: Yeah.
12: Grow up.
11: It's funny. I started at kind of a politically charged radio station when I was at an age that I couldn't have cared less about politics. Like, I was like 21. Yeah, I was 21. And I was just not involved at all. So I was just like, that's their thing. And I compartmentalized so hard that I still to this day compartmentalize so hard. Like, when people have like extreme views, I'm like, it's as if they're finding out their ice cream flavors. I'm like, I don't know. I don't know.
0: One very quick thing, though. I put the link in there. I need you guys to click on it because the most recent picture we have of Jonathan Taylor Thomas. Your thoughts? JTT.
11: Oh, he's still got it.
0: He's got it.
11: We got to send this to our BFF of the show, JC. I'm sure he's already seen it.
0: I'm
12: no,
0: sure
12: guys,
0: he has
12: I had a heart attack because I saw Darren Noah Smith.
11: Yeah.
12: And I thought that was JTT.
11: No, JTT. He knows how to keep that youthful.
0: Love you, Darren, bud.
11: Love you too. Do we, though? No real thoughts.
12: Oh, my gosh.
11: JTT knows how to keep that youthful glow. He's got the hair right, and he did the right thing with his glasses, and he's doing a generic black shirt. JTT knows what he's doing to us.
0: Mm-hmm.
12: God, that was a jump scare.
11: Look at JTT, though. Are you feeling good about it?
12: Yeah, I feel better. But, oh, man.
11: He looks cute.
12: The hot mess is apparently me thinking JTT is... Okay, anyway. You guys know the name Kate Cassidy?
11: Yes. No.
12: Not really.
11: Not
12: you
11: really.
12: You don't?
11: I was still looking at JTT, so I was kind of happy.
12: Yes. You don't know the name Kate Cassidy.
11: Yeah, that actually works for the bit.
12: She is the girlfriend of Liam Payne.
11: She was his girlfriend when he passed away.
12: She's back in the news because people are so mad at her for getting rid of a tattoo that she has that means something to her and Liam Payne. It's the number 444. It's their angel number. And she's getting rid of it. The reason people even know this, and I'm talking like the majority of people, is because she went out on the internet and explained that she knew, hey, some of you guys might be offended if I decide to remove this tattoo, but I want to get ahead of it and let you know that it's because it was one of the first tattoos I ever got. It's really random. It's too thick and bulky. It's just not my favorite, but it doesn't mean I don't love Liam. She goes on and on and on. And I'm like, girl, say nothing.
11: Say way less, but nothing works too.
12: Like, number one, you haven't removed it yet.
11: No.
12: Like, number two, no one would notice. And if they did, they're psychotic. And your relationship with him is your own business.
11: It
12: doesn't matter what they say.
11: They look like squiggly worms on her knuckles.
12: And
11: you can't even tell what they are. And if you could tell what they are, there's no direct connection to her ex.
12: And she was 24 or 25 when he died. That means, like, who knows when she got these.
0: Yeah.
12: You're allowed to, like, do things differently 3 years after someone who you loved died. That is how life works. You can do what you want to do.
11: Even if he's not dead, you could probably get rid of those tattoos and everyone would say, that was the right choice. Those got weird real quick.
12: Those knuckles be doing some damage.
11: And they look crazy on her.
12: They look so weird. It's just like, why do we feel the need to defend ourselves to people who are sitting in their basement with an opinion about you? Like, live your life.
11: And maybe, honestly, yeah, I think the onus is on, what's her name again? Kate Cassidy. I think it's on her. What's her name again? The girl who I pretended to know because I wasn't paying attention. The onus is on Kate. She's decided to put this out there when she really doesn't have to.
12: No.
11: She's looking for that heat, looking for that smoke. Or she wants a bunch of people to rally behind her. I don't know what her motives are, but like, you've made this decision.
12: Mm-hmm.
11: Okay, I got to know some couple things. First off, are you seeing Spider-Man? Because then you are in the majority. So in the comments, please tell me if you're seeing Spider-Man. Is it something you have to see? Also, does Kate Cassidy have to explain why she's getting rid of tattoos? I need to know what your thoughts are, because Hot to Go is on YouTube, and we are so close to 1,000 subscribers. Please subscribe. I want 1,000 by the time we go to the state fair, and that's the end of August. All right, when we get back, of course we're playing a game, because that's what this show is, mostly games. Mike, I need to know, how's traffic?
0: Let's take a look at it. We got a crash northbound on a 494. This one is right at Baker Road in Minnetonka is where that one is located. As you're working your way out of Eden Prairie there, you're going to start running into this issue. 169 both directions from Minnetonka Boulevard all the way up to 394, and then from Plymouth Avenue back down the opposite way past 394. It is super slow at this point. Other than that, though, things have really, really improved for this Friday commute. Again, it's usually wrap it up a little earlier than usual. I say that we do have an accident, though. Looks like this one is heading over the bridge here, heading over the Lafayette Bridge in heading towards St. Paul there. It's a car. It's off to the side, but we're normally a little backed up on 52 heading into St. Paul, but now it's a little worse with this extra car just off there to the side. So please just navigate that carefully there. Let's check out that forecast. Pretty awesome weekend actually coming up after this rain rolls out. It's going to be a mostly clear sky late tonight, 63 the overnight low. Then tomorrow, how's 84 and partly cloudy? For the end of the weekend, 82 and mostly sunny. Again, a pretty gorgeous weekend. We've got 67 right now here on My Talk 107.1.
13: 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My Talkers are the best. 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
17: 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But if you're somebody like me, loves to support local theater, wants to get out and see a show, there's awesome places to eat over there, this is one to go to. 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Fast forward 5 years. They're both on a honeymoon with their new spouses at the same resort. And by the way, those new spouses, pretty convinced that their new partners are still in love with their ex. 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It's fun. It's emotional crossfire. It's hilarious. It's comedy. You're going to be rooting for the lovers. It's going to leave you laughing. You will love it. It has been at the Guthrie 3 other times. And let me tell you, it is one of those shows you have to see. Running now through August 23rd, Private Lives, GuthrieTheater.org.
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0: keeps knocking. Welcome back. You're listening to Brittany and Kendall with producer Mike, who puts together games for us, and we don't really... Friday's a real up-in-the-air, grab-bag, miscellaneous kind of vibe.
1: It certainly is. Today we are going to play a game. We've played a few times. It's kind of a select special game that comes out only very special times.
0: Knife fight.
1: Knife fight!
0: Knife fight! You made it sound like a Fallout song.
1: I did?
0: Fallout Boys, yeah. Knife fight!
1: Knife fight!
0: I brought a knife to a gunfight! She knocked on my window.
1: Today,
0: and with a knife fight.
1: We are playing, if the two of you didn't know, the entire world is having its eyes on Minneapolis this weekend.
0: Ooh, for Wisey.
2: Why our water system got hacked?
1: One specific world.
0: Golf
1: nope.
0: game?
1: Not a golf game. That was a couple weeks ago. Golf game?
0: Is it a golf game? No, Mike, is it a golf game?
1: Is it a golf game?
0: No. Mike, is the game of golf going on?
1: That was last weekend. The game of golf was happening.
0: Okay.
1: No. Cool. U.S. Bank Stadium. SummerSlam. Two-night event. The WWE's biggest, second biggest pay-per-view. After WrestleMania.
0: So that means there's a bunch of wrestlers just walking around right
1: now? There are hundreds of wrestlers walking around. Not to mention there are a bunch of different wrestling events taking place all over.
0: Ooh.
1: You can actually watch live wrestling, I believe. I shouldn't say this. There's different places. I know the Mall of America at the Rotunda actually has a mat set up. I don't know if they're actually going tonight. But there's so many events around this.
0: Maybe pin the divorcee.
1: There you go.
0: Can you get me?
2: Hey, wrestlers are my lane, okay?
0: Oh, that's true.
1: Guess what else?
0: Also, please don't attack me in the streets.
1: So that's happening in Minneapolis tonight, or yes. Tomorrow night, Saturday and Sunday.
0: Yeah.
1: Brock Lesnar will be having his, potentially his final match. And then there's also something that kicked off yesterday.
0: Hmm?
1: Lollapalooza, we're going to play another edition of This or That.
0: Yes.
1: This is the game where I give you a name of an either Lollapalooza act or... professional wrestler. You have to decide which is which.
0: I
1: love
0: this
1: right,
0: game.
1: If you're right, you get a point. You two do like this game. It's very rare we play it because, again, it's hard, but we're going to play it. I'll flip a coin to see who gets to go first. It's Tails. Do you want to go first or second? We'll start with you.
0: Kendall Mark.
2: Did you forget that I work here?
1: I did. Yes, I did.
0: I try every day. Every night I go home.
2: First.
1: You want to go first?
2: Girl's
1: all right. Quartering. So I ask you this question. Now, I will say, Brittany, you might be at a disadvantage. Not because Kendall's a huge WWE fan.
2: Nope,
1: huge.
2: Not at all.
1: But, I mean, a lot of Lollapalooza acts, a lot of EDM.
2: It's true.
1: I'm just saying, who knows? Maybe this will play into it. I don't know.
0: I went to an EDM party last week.
2: Rooftop.
0: That was like a month ago. And also, Kendall's coming with me this one.
1: And to be fair.
0: And by myself.
1: And to be fair, Kendall, Brittany's a massive wrestling fan. So you're at a disadvantage, perhaps. We'll see.
2: Massive.
0: Table.
1: Ladders chairs. And chairs.
0: Oh, I was like, well, what's the L? Dang. Well,
1: all right, we go over to you. You're going to start this one, Kendall. Are you ready?
2: I'm ready.
1: Julia Wolfe. Is Julia Wolfe a WWE act, or excuse me, a WWE wrestler, or a Lollapalooza act?
3: Lollapalooza for five.
1: There's no wagering.
2: Okay. Lollapalooza.
0: She wants.
1: It is Lollapalooza. You get your first point.
2: Thanks.
1: Kendall knew that one right away.
2: I did know that one.
1: Nicely done.
2: Thank you.
1: Brittany, we go over to you.
0: Ooh.
1: Max Styler. Is that a WWE wrestler or is that a Lollapalooza act? Max Styler.
0: I'm going to go Lollapalooza, but I'm going to add another law in it.
1: One more for good measure?
0: Lollapalooza. HBO 90210. Oh, my God.
1: You guys are all tied up, one apiece.
0: I didn't like it either, but here we are, guys.
1: We go back over to you, Kendall.
3: Yeah.
1: So far, you guys are perfect. After our first round of This or That, wrestler or Lollapalooza act. Kendall, I ask you, Lash Legend, is that a WWE wrestler or a Lollapalooza act?
3: Sounds like a wrestler.
0: Wrestler. I'd say wrestler.
1: Nicely done.
3: Wrestler.
1: You
0: and
1: got
0: Lash.
1: The point.
2: Lash.
0: Lash is cute. Lash Easton would have been a good one instead of Scott Easton.
2: Eastwood.
1: Lash is actually going to be fighting for the WWE Women's Championship in a five-way ladder match tomorrow night.
2: Five-way?
1: Uh-huh.
2: Whoa.
1: Yep.
0: Yeah. I went to tables, ladders, and chairs.
1: Mm-hmm.
0: It took forever for them to hit somebody with a table, ladder, or chair.
1: And it's so dumb, too, because they put that ladder up because they got, like, the trophy, the titles up at the top.
0: Yeah.
1: And then it's like, dude, we know you can go faster than that.
0: Yeah, they go walk all slow.
1: Don't be so slow. I get it. You're tired, but this is it's dumb.
0: Oh, I can't reach it.
1: No, you can. All right, Brittany, we're back over to you. Snack time. It's snack time. A WWE wrestler or a Lollapalooza act? Snack time.
0: I think it's an Lollapalooza act.
1: Are you guys going to go a perfect 4 for 4 to start?
3: I think so.
1: You are Lollapalooza act. Nicely done. Snack time is a American soul, funk, and alternative band from Philly.
0: Nice. Just felt like so weird for a wrestler to be like, I'm snack.
1: Yeah.
0: Like, but like not even like dinner. You know what mm-hmm. I mean? Like you got to do everything big. So it's either like snack. Dinner time or like, hi, I'm snack time. I'm going to chomp you up if I'm a little hungry before doing meals.
1: You guys are crushing it. Nicely done. It's all tied up. Let's keep it rolling on.
3: Crunchwrap for short.
1: We go over to you, Kendall.
3: Okay.
1: Justin Credible. Is that a WWE wrestler, or I should say, is that a WWE wrestler or a Lollapalooza act?
3: What a nerd name for a wrestler.
1: Is that what you're going with?
3: Yeah.
1: It is.
0: Like, nerd. If he's here, though, and he's cute, I'll take him.
1: I think he's been retired for a while. He was an old ECW wrestler.
0: Gross.
3: She'll definitely take him.
0: I'll take him. Meet me at my house.
1: We go with this next one. Trick Williams, Brittany.
0: The name's Trick.
1: Trick Williams. Is that a wrestler or a Lollapalooza act?
3: Sounds like a country singer.
0: Trick Williams. I'm going to say wrestler.
1: She's going to go wrestler. Brittany, if you would have gotten that wrong. That's a wrestler that I believe appeared on the Jason Matheson show a couple weeks ago.
0: Really?
1: Pretty sure Trick Williams was in the studio.
0: Wild.
1: He is going to be fighting for the WWE United States Championship on night 2. And guess what? Fun fact, he's married to Lash Legend.
0: Aww. Oh, that's cute. They get to travel together. Yep. I wonder if they're like working together.
1: I would hope so.
0: Why didn't you guys get a wrestler for us?
3: Sorry.
0: I know that's also on me, but.
1: I like how you put it on us, though. Yeah. Thank you.
0: Sorry.
3: I just like got back from leave, but sure.
0: You know, like, why won't you do something? Anything.
3: Know, right?
0: You've had 7 days. Kendall, you know what God did in 7 days? I don't.
1: Kendall, we go over to you.
3: Yes.
1: Again, you're perfect so far. 3 for 3 after our first 6. Let's see how these next few go. Kendall, it's on you. Loch Ness. Is Loch Ness a professional wrestler or a Lollapalooza act?
3: Depends on if it's one word, right? Like, is it Loch Ness or is it Loch Ness? You know what I'm saying?
1: That's a good point.
3: I do like, I'm going to go with Lollapalooza, but I don't know.
1: Loch Ness is...
3: Oh, no.
1: A former professional wrestler. He also went by the name of Giant Haystacks.
3: I would have known that for sure.
0: Yeah, she would have known that.
1: Loch Ness, though, a better name for sure for Martin Ron. All right, so with that...
0: Martin or Locke? I don't know which my reservation's under.
1: Brittany, you got a chance.
0: That was a little scenario I did. Now he was checking in and he's
3: okay.
1: You got a chance to take the lead here, Brittany.
3: Oh man.
1: Easy Honey. Is Easy Honey a WWE or a professional wrestler or a Lollapalooza act?
0: Lollapalooza.
1: Easy Honey for the lead. It is indeed a Lollapalooza act. Brittany takes the lead 4-3.
0: No. Brittany, take the lead.
1: All right, we got a couple more to go here. Let's see if there is a leader after these next two. If there is, they'll be the winner today. Kendall. Fatal Influence. Is Fatal Influence a WWE wrestler or a Lollapalooza act?
3: Fatal Influence sounds like a Slipknot-esque, but not as good band.
0: I thought wrestler.
1: So you're going with...
0: I'm Fatal.
1: You're going Lollapalooza?
3: Lollapalooza.
1: You're going with Lollapalooza?
3: Oh, sorry.
1: Fatal Influence is a professional wrestling tag team. In fact, they are taking on Nikki and Brie Bella this weekend.
0: Whoa,
1: they're
0: going to
1: be in town.
0: Or women. I'm sorry.
1: Yeah, that's Fatal, Fatal Influence. They're in town to face the Bella Twins.
0: Cool. The Bella Twins are walking around these streets, too.
1: Yeah.
0: Wild.
3: Wow.
1: And Nikki Garcia and Brie Bella, of course. Yeah. So we've talked about them plenty of times. But
0: is John Cena coming around here?
1: John Cena retired.
0: But like,
3: didn't they divorce?
0: We don't know.
1: And they're
0: definitely
1: divorced.
0: I know.
3: Bad divorce.
1: It was a very bad divorce.
0: Awful divorce.
3: So why would he be here, Brittany?
0: I don't know. I don't know his life. He's a big Nickelodeon world person.
1: With that, though, actually, I think Brittany seals the victory. But let's go ahead and see if you get one more point, Brittany, with this last one.
0: Okay.
1: Shark Boy. Is Shark Boy a wrestler or a Lollapalooza act? Shark Boy.
3: B-O-Y or B-O-Y? It's like, that makes a difference.
0: As somebody who identifies as Gen Z, I know that this is a Lollapalooza.
3: B-O-Y or B-O-Y? Like, that makes a difference.
0: As somebody who identifies as Gen Z, I know that this is a Lollapalooza act.
3: You are not
1: Shark Boy is a pro wrestler.

0: for fun if we needed them. Ink.
1: Lollapalooza.
0: Yep. It's an American singer-songwriter. In fact, Ink had a lot of the music on a Cowboy Carter album. He worked as an executive producer for that album with Beyoncé.
1: Way to go, Ink.
0: He also did the song Luther with Kendrick Lamar. He's had some success.
1: Yeah.
2: He's
0: and then
2: done well.
0: Di Spitz.
1: Wrestler.
0: Di Spitz. American rock band from Austin, Texas.
1: Dang.
0: That would have been
1: Austin Wood.
0: You guys really started off strong in that game and then fell apart quickly.
2: That hurts.
0: Well, I'm just
1: I think facts. I got one wrong.
2: That was offensive. I only got two wrong.
0: Yeah.
1: Fell apart fast feels like aggressive. How I feel like my body is going right now.
2: I'm going to go get a snack.
1: Hey, guys. If you did well, make sure you email us. Also, we're still working on our State Fair shirts, and I think we've solidified something. We're going to be talking about it next. No, we're not, because it's Garbage Day.
0: But something we're definitely not throwing away in the garbage is a pair of tickets to attend an unforgettable night of country music at Canterbury Park. It's the Eli Young Band and Lanco. It's going to be happening on September 11th. Hear all their hits in one night with this wonderful, beautiful Canterbury Park as the backdrop. That is going down on September 11th. So give me a call right now, 651-641-1071. Seventh caller wins a pair of tickets now to this night of unforgettable country music at Canterbury Park with the Eli Young Band.
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12: Any final thoughts?
13: Let's just put a bow on it.
14: Let's wrap this up.
15: Last call, everybody.
1: Hey.
2: Hey, Brittany.
1: Hey, you.
2: Why did you open vegetables in a public space?
1: I know. It was wrong. I'm running off to the circus after this. And so,
2: about time.
1: That was disrespectful. When we got something
16: garbage
1: called,
16: huh?
1: You know, I could have done that too.
2: No,
1: I
2: did. You know that
1: to
2: I was trying
0: you
2: to.
0: You should
2: stall
0: have. I'm on the
2: mic.
0: Phone.
1: I know.
0: I'm talking to Sue. Leave me alone.
1: Hey guys, today is
2: congrats,
16: garbage
2: Sue.
16: Day.
1: You're talking one more time.
16: Garbage day.
2: Huh? I feel like there's an echo in here.
1: Okay, Kendall, give us your garbage day.
2: Oh, Brittany. I've been talking to you about this nonstop. My friggin' kid won't sleep. And no, I'm not talking about the infant. He's sleeping 12 hours a night.
1: Yeah.
2: 77, baby. Let's go.
1: Get it, Bodie. Get that, Bodie.
2: It's a toddler. This kid won't go to bed. Once he's asleep, he stays asleep. But this kid will not go to bed. I have tried.
1: Kai Guy.

0: guy. I've tried gentle parenting. We do the same routine every night. We say the same things. We do the same stories. I have tried taking away his train set. I've taken away his stuffies from his room. I've sat in front of the door so he can't open the door. Like, I've been mean. I'm like, last night I almost lost my mind. I was like, I'm going to lose my mind because I need a little time with just me and not me with you at 10 p.m. The only way he'll fall asleep, guarantee, is if I lay in his toddler bed with him.
1: Yeah.
0: As I described to you on Tuesday, which means I have to hope that Bluey catches me as I roll out like a carcass.
1: Yeah.
0: Just like,
1: luckily they're like small. They're like very close to the ground.
0: Thank God. Otherwise I would be dead.
1: Go-Go got a new bed that's like a tree house and I have to like crawl out of it in elaborate ways. It's awful.
0: Good thing you got long limbs. She got like spider
1: moves. This is very true.
0: I'm just so, I don't know what to do. I'm at my wit's end. You gave me a tubby.
1: Nailed it. Tony, I gave you a Tony box where you can put like a little toy on top and it will play songs and music. Go-Go goes to bed to hers. We have like relaxed ones and I went over there and sometimes a stranger has to talk to your kids. So I was like, hey, if you're going to listen to this, you're going to stay in your bed. He goes, I stay in bed. Yeah. I stay bed.
0: He did. He promised you. He put his listening ears on. Yeah. He said, put your listening ears on. He physically moved his hands to his ears.
1: Mm-hmm. Kids are so funny. There's like universal truths.
0: Yeah.
1: I was like, he definitely knows this. He goes to daycare. I was like, okay, Kai, because he wasn't paying attention. I'm like, I need you to put your listening ears. Sure enough, stares at me, pulls at both his ears. And I was like, it's funny how that is a universal.
0: I know. And like, how do you say it in Spanish? Because like, that's how he learned it.
1: A yajoro. Yeah, no.
0: What? I don't know what to do. Because we tried that last night.
1: Yeah.
0: And he was excited about it. Didn't work.
1: Even the little jaguar.
0: Yeah, even the little jaguar. Yeah, we did the whale that's like, whale.
1: I love the whale. Oh my God, I love the whale.
0: It's like these peaceful songs with little random,
1: whale
0: calls.
1: We call him Sleepy Time Whale.
0: That's what he is.
1: Sleepy Time Whale is on the, I'm telling, Tonys are great. Buy them on Facebook Marketplace. People are always selling them for way cheap.
0: But wait for me to get mine, please.
1: Yeah.
0: Okay, thanks.
1: Sleepy Time Whale, like, I've never had a sound machine, because I told you now I have a, whatever, I'll tell you that later. The point is, we got to get Kai to sleep. What are we going to do? I had a friend, because I had told a friend that you were dealing with this, and he also had, like, a boy who wouldn't go to bed. And first off, you got to use the mean voice. Like, I know gentle parenting works to a point, but there are some kids that, like...
0: I did use the mean voice last night.
1: I'm just saying, like, as... somebody who also, and I do gentle parenting to an extent, and then I do my, I swear to God.
0: I do my 90s parenting real quick.
1: The people at the office the other day were like, will you give us your mom voice? And I was like, I don't like it.
0: Do it.
1: Margo Francis, I will count to three right now. I'm like, I hate it. I hate my mom voice.
2: I just sat up.
1: I know.
2: That's scary.
1: I don't like it
0: either.
1: I just
0: shrank.
1: I don't like it either. Like, it sucks to have to be mom voice. Because we're, like, having fun, and then she, like, keeps taking it to the next level. It's just like anybody, right? I don't know, but my friend, the way he did, they locked the door.
0: I truly, last night, was like, I need to put a gate in front of his door. Like, and then after he falls asleep, I'll open the gate, like, whatever, so he can come upstairs. But he just needs to stay in his room. Because he sometimes would have a hard time falling asleep. Like, that's not uncommon for him. He's got a ton of energy. And he'd just play on his floor quietly with his one book.
1: Mm-hmm.
0: Or, like, sit on Bluey. Or, like, and I don't care about that. But you have to just be quiet and having quiet time. Like, you can't be just, like, walking out and be like, Mama, I need to go to bed. Yeah, bitch.
1: See,
0: I know
1: we
0: you
1: have
0: need to go to bed.
1: Yeah, we have, like, you can't touch your toys. Because, like, we're just like, I'm very casual about a lot of things. And then I got strict boundaries. And one is, you do not get out of that bed. And she once did. And that's when I had to pull her whole dollhouse into my office. It was awful. Mm-hmm. And she was bawling as if she wasn't going to get back in, like, 8 hours when she wakes up. Mm-hmm. But I feel like there's something to that. Yeah, that's a brutal one. Oh, do you know what scary thought I had?
0: What?
1: What if he's one of those kids that has to get rid of his nap early?
0: I don't want to talk about that.
1: Because he should be exhausted by 9.
0: I know. He's been at daycare all day. And then when he gets home, we run around like crazy people, too.
1: And he naps at daycare?
0: Yeah, like for an hour. It's not even that long.
1: No.
0: It's not even like some excessive nap.
1: No, because Go-Go naps for...
0: The kid's not even 3!
1: Go-Go naps for 2 hours still.
0: What?
1: I know.
0: Yeah, he just doesn't sleep. I mean, and it's my fault. I function highly off of like 5 to 7 hours. I do. It's got to be like straight. I'm like, Mike, it's got to be straight.
2: Yeah. Yeah.
0: It's got to be like, you can't like...
1: chunk it up.
0: Mm-hmm. Yeah. But I mean, I genuinely like, I'm fine. 8 hours, you get more than that, I'm like, I feel drunk.
1: Yeah,
0: know?
1: Yeah, yeah.
0: So it's probably my fault. I don't know. If you've got thoughts, help me. Write me.
1: Help please. Her.
0: Please.
2: Can so we're throwing that out?
0: Yeah, we're throwing that out.
1: Oh, okay. Gogo's so excited for him to get a Tony. She's already figured out what she's going to buy him. Oh, and she loves the tea. I was like, we got to borrow your Tony to Kai because he's sneaking out of his bed. Oh, Mom. Kai's sneaking out of his bed. She loves, she has the moral high ground. And what is she doing? Is she scaring Kendall? I was like, yeah, he's sneaking out and scaring Kendall while she sleeps. There's a whole backstory, and we love looking down on other kids. Like,
2: Hey, Kendall, you want to know what's fun?
0: What?
2: When you know Brittany doesn't have a garbage day.
0: Yeah.
2: And she just keeps it going.
1: Simone Biles, who's vague booking, who's talking about an illness that I think is annoying. It's my garbage day.
0: She whipped that out so fast.
2: And she did.
1: Thanks,
2: she
1: guys.
2: Saw, yeah, she, yeah.
1: I had that one.
2: Pretty sure I threw that away a week ago, but yeah.
1: I was going to say, I think we may have done it before.
2: I threw that out a couple of weeks
1: ago. But she's back, man. She's back and she's better than ever.
2: All right.
0: Way to go. Thanks.
2: Bye-bye, Simone.
1: Was going to be Usher, but then I couldn't decide what side I wanted to take with Usher trying to grind on that girl.
0: I want to be the girl or the Usher.
2: I don't know if I'm just going to throw away this one specific fan. I'm just going to throw away this fan interaction. Did you all see the viral video of what happened with Harry Styles yesterday?
0: Mm-mm. No.
2: He's in Mexico right now for his concert, and this one woman was walking across the street with a stroller to like come say hi to him, got so excited it was Harry, left the kid... The kid in the stroller starts rolling backwards towards oncoming traffic.
1: What?
2: And Harry was like, no, stop, go. G-g-g-g-g. And then finally she turned around, got the kid, brought it up. And you could almost see Harry Styles lecturing her like, ma'am, this is your child. I'm just a dude. What are you doing here? Like,
1: what are you doing here?
2: He literally,
1: that's
2: like,
1: not the goal.
2: He scolded this woman and it was funny to watch. But again... Don't put your child in harm's way just to get a photo with Harry Styles or anybody for that matter.
0: That's terrifying.
1: One time with Gogo, I had my running stroller and I wanted to take my sweatshirt off and I forgot to lock it and it like rolled into like a little bit of like the ditch area.
2: Yeah.
1: I cried for like a week. I just had her.
0: And
1: you
0: she
1: know?
0: Literally was like, I don't even know what just happened.
1: She was fine.
2: I loved Harry already, but now I really loved Harry because he's literally looking at her like, what are you doing?
1: If
0: I will
1: not...
0: take this picture, but ma'am?
2: Yeah.
1: I mean, now he has to because he's like, you're going to leave your child if I don't.
0: Oh, my God.
1: I'll throw it away. Yeah. Throw it away.
0: Throw it away.
1: I had a garbage day.
2: Barely.
0: No, you didn't.
1: You guys, we missed you. We had a whole week of the BK show. And guess what? Unfortunately, we all are coming back on Monday.
0: Hey.
1: Love you. Great programming all weekend long here at My Talk 107.1.

0: Hey, it's Dr. Megan from Holistic Health with Dr. Megan. 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
6: 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I wouldn't worry too much about the space-time continuum thing, but I'd stay away from anybody named Biff, just to be sure. 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
7: Let's go, girl.
8: Let's go, my talkers. Am I right? Holy buckets. We asked for you guys to help us raise money for the Ronald McDonald Foundation. Holy buckets. You guys showed up in droves. You guys are going to, you sold out almost everything. I know we have a couple things still available. But even our dancing that nobody seemed to want.
9: Yeah.
8: It's down to like 20 right now.
9: We're like, hey, guys, thanks. I mean, that's going to be so fun.
8: The dancing's going to be amazing. But I'm just saying, like, man, my talkers are amazing. We raised over $27,000 for the Ronald McDonald House for one day.
9: One day. That's
8: one
9: insane.
8: Day. Let's freaking go.
9: And it's not like there were bidding wars. It was just like, hey, if you want to do this, you buy it. If you can't come to anything and you want to donate, go for it, which so many of you did. It's just really, especially when you get done talking to folks who actually are involved in the Ronald McDonald House, you just kind of are like, I'm so happy I don't have to be.
8: Yeah.
9: Like talking to Michelle Camden, her daughter Bailey, about her daughter Bailey.
8: Yes.
9: Like, it just was, it's such a reminder that health is wealth. Like that is the thing that matters, right?
8: A million times over. And like first, and then like, you know what I'm really excited too? Bradley started this hobby where he's making bread, and he just was like, he threw it out there last year being like, anyone want to do the sourdough class? That bad boy sold, that was the first thing to sell out.
9: I know, I like casually went up to him and was like, hey, when can I come to your sourdough thing? He's like, you can, it's sold out.
8: It's super sold out.
9: It's like, no.
8: He really bread shamed you.
9: He did.
8: And I'm like, there's things like that where I go, that is so impressive. Like my, you know, like that money just exists now because he took on this hobby and he was willing to share that skill set. We need to figure out a skill set for us.
9: Yeah.
8: I digress.
9: That's going to be tough.
8: We sold out on our Minnesota Lynx suite tickets. We've got a bunch of listeners. We're going to go to that with us. And then, of course, we sold out on the Ella Langley. And it made me really excited, too. Like, this is why I love our show. Our show is a cult, and I love it because they messaged me saying, Brittany, we're going to this with you. And I was so excited. Everybody who's messaged me who bought tickets, it's a vibe. Like, we're all going to this concert together. We're all excited.
9: It's
8: going to
9: be amazing.
8: I know.
9: You guys are the best.
8: $27,000 just casually, one day, $27K. That's amazing.
9: So speaking of hobbies.
8: Yeah.
9: I sent something to Brittany because I think I agree. We need a hobby.
8: Maybe hobbies.
9: We can be craft moms.
8: I don't think that... You've seen the way that I handle life, right? Like, I don't know if I'm the type that measures twice, cuts once. That's not my vibe. Mine is attack something with the scissors, hope for the best.
9: I found my algorithm showed me, which means it found me, this cute little banner idea for making your kids a happy birthday sign. It's like, happy birthday to you in cute little bubble letters. And on the back, this woman had her kids' handprints from every age. So she just uses the same banner every year. And I'm like, that is the cutest thing I've ever seen.
8: Totally
9: but
8: cute.
9: I don't want to do it by myself because I don't know what I'm doing. And like, I don't need all that material. So do it with someone else.
8: I'm honored you picked me, but I don't know why. Because literally, I think I might be the least crafty person.
9: You're highly entertaining.
8: Yeah. And love
9: she
8: a group activity.
9: Snacks.
8: Yep. And love a group activity.
9: And that...
8: I do love, like, if the fact that you picked me was enough, like, I went, okay, I'll do it.
9: Well, you're in. My mom is in. She's the one who's going to bring the sewing machine.
8: I love hanging out with Sid. I got to see Sid yesterday, so yes.
9: My mom, who was like, I don't know how this will work out, but I will bring him a sewing machine. So, like.
8: Your mom is so funny because I came over and dropped off a Tony because we'll talk about it later, but Kai Guy is not sleeping. So I was like, try out this Tony, see if it works. It's this, whatever, it's this music thing. And your mom's so funny because I sometimes don't think she realized how chaotic I am, where she kept apologizing for, like, the dog making out with the side of my face, and I didn't even notice.
9: And I was like, Mom, it's not even your dog. It's my dog. I haven't said a word.
8: And I'm like, but it's so cute because I go, oh, yeah, like, she just has to, like, know that, like, first, I don't notice. And she's like, I'm so sorry the dog's on your purse. And I was like, that's not something I would notice. Like, your mom's so sweet. And I go, your standards for me are higher for myself.
9: She curled her hair to go to the coffee shop the other day. She,
8: I love,
9: like,
8: your
9: put
8: mom.
9: On full makeup.
8: And she's also kind of sounds like you in a way that's really fun to be around you guys. Because I'm like, this is what Kendall will sound like in a couple years. There's something about... And...
9: The isms.
8: Yeah.
9: The isms. I hear my son, Kai, will be like... So, before he tells a story, and I'm like, you've been hanging out with grandma way too much.
8: And it's like the prepping of this you might not like this. So, like,
9: but grandma says it to spill the tea.
8: Totally.
9: You're
8: like,
9: just
8: gather
9: saying
8: around.
9: It. Yeah, like you're just saying it because we should watch a show.
8: My friend's little boy, what he'll do is when he's not into the topic, he'll go, so, anyways. Can he never change that?
9: Oh
8: yeah, and I drove here, and I'll be like, so anyways, you know, Pokemon can live a certain, you're like, oh my God,
9: that's so funny.
8: How many times do you want to so anyways somebody and you can't?
9: Because
8: it's not so
9: successful.
8: Oh, by the way, I go, Kai Guy, blow me a kiss. And he's like, nah, but like, baby, I'm giving you a kiss right on the lips.
9: Oh yeah, he walked right over.
8: And I love that. Because I love Kai Guy. He is so sweet. And we're at a point where I only bring fun things. So like, me and Gogo are fun in his life. I was like, all right, blow me a kiss. And he just, you know, does a slow, like, I'm walking towards you kiss. Let me tell you though. That bad boy, how much spit can one person have pending on their lips? He delivered me a bowl of spit into my mouth that I will never and it's rare I am, a cute little kiddo wanting to give me a kiss, but it was so, I go, Kendall.
9: Whoa, Kendall's got a problem.
8: Kendall, he spooned so much spit into my mouth just now.
9: I know. I think it's like a passy problem. Like his mouth just doesn't do things right anymore because he just smokes on that thing basically like an old man in a cigar. leaves drippage.
8: I went, wow.
9: That's what?
8: I'm going to have to talk to your first girlfriend just as like a warning if this is the way we are moving in the world. I literally had to remove it with my hand.
9: I know. He loves grab my face and look me in the eye, and he'll do that. He'll kiss me, and then he'll do it, and he'll look me in the eye, and he'll do it again.
8: Does he
9: and
8: lock
9: again.
8: His jaw? Because that's what Gogo does when she's like,
9: and
8: so,
9: he gets so excited and so into it, and he'll just keep kissing me, and I'm like, I am covered in spit. This is so vile.
8: I
9: love you so much, but stop.
8: I once fostered It was a 120-pound St. Bernard that was 20 pounds underweight.
9: Where are you going with this in comparison to my child?
8: His name was Pickles. And it, when it would drink water out of its bowl, it would, like, cover it in this is spit that was, like, rubber cement. And one time it walked by my computer and ruined my computer with rubber cement. That was another time in my life that I was impressed. Let's just say that. I'm not going to compare and contrast Pickles to Kai.
9: Yeah.
8: Let me just say there are some similarities.
9: That kid needs a bib to this day.
8: He's so cute, though.
9: He's so cute. So cool. We're making happy birthday signs for the kids. Yeah. And we'll record it. If it's actually, like, cute and it works, we probably won't post it because we'll be like,
8: oh, so I'm making one, too, for Go-Go.
9: Yeah, I know.
8: I love that.
9: We. Yeah.
8: Yeah. I didn't know that. I thought we were just doing it for you.
9: No, we're going to
8: that makes more sense.
9: Yeah.
8: Yeah. I don't know.
9: I was going to be like, slave labor. You have to make a sign with me.
8: Have you met me? I was in. I didn't know I was also making one. No. I thought I was helping you make yours.
9: Because then we can be resourceful.
8: Reuse it. I love that.
9: It'll be great.
8: And you want to say, like, reusable. You want to, like, we're not buying stuff off Temu. You love
9: yeah.
8: that.
9: Yeah.
8: I love that, too.
9: Thank you.
8: Okay, I get something out of this. Before, I was just in for the journey because, oh, I don't have my button bar.
7: The journey is usually the part that you remember anyways.
8: Thanks, Miley. When we get back, there's this hottie in Hollywood that is spilling the tea, and we are so excited to hear it. We'll be back on the BK Show. We're gonna be
10: alright. You guys, we never get tired of saying it. My talkers are the best. Thursday's Bids for Kids was a smashing success. We raised over $27,000 for Ronald McDonald House Upper Midwest.
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23: 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My Talk 107.1. Everything entertainment.
8: Ooh, Kendall. You wrote a hottie in Hollywood mm-hmm. is spilling the tea.
9: Mm-hmm. You know, Clint Eastwood's son, Scott Eastwood. You might not know. Actually, honestly, might not know him very well. It's Clint Eastwood's son, and he looks fine as hell. He looks just like his dad did back in, like, the cowboy days. He's good-looking, Brittany. He's not as good-looking as his dad,
8: correct.
9: But he's good-looking.
8: Okay, I'm just saying, yes. Correct. He has very much so a chipmunk vibe.
9: Oh, my God. No, he doesn't.
8: A little bit in the face.
9: Mike, does he have a chipmunk vibe?
24: Yeah, he's giving chipmunk.
8: He's giving... And hey...
9: Really?
8: I was named after a chipmunk's... slutty girlfriend.
9: This is true.
8: Elvin and the Chipmunk had a girlfriend named Brittany who wore little naughty outfits. My sister was obsessed. So I like a chipmunk.
24: Hot chipmunk. Give him
8: hot
24: that.
8: He looks like a hot chipmunk. He's just, it's like I can see the Clint Eastwood in him, but something
9: it's
8: about
9: the
8: Clint
9: eyes.
8: Eastwood mm-hmm. has like a little bit more rough. Oof. Yeah. This guy's like, yeah.
9: Fine. All right. Well, Scott Eastwood, hot chipmunk. Of Hollywood, said he had a piece of bleep co-star drop out of a movie mid-production. He was on the Joe Rogan podcast and was like, listen, I worked with somebody who was super, super famous. Everybody in the world knows him. We were in the pre-production phase. A lot of people, because this individual was tied onto this movie, spent a ton of money just because this individual was part of the project. Then they pulled out last minute, didn't want to do the job. And Scott Eastwood's like, I was like, well... dude, that's not cool. You have to give the money back. These people are invested in you. And this very famous actor was like, I'm not doing that. They just like left and we're done. He's like, it's so toxic. It's so shocking, unbelievable. He's like, I think that people get away with it in the industry of Hollywood because they're super famous. And so they just get to treat other people like crap and have no repercussions about it.
8: Yeah. I mean, that's kind of the name of the game, right? Like, once you mm-hmm. hit a certain point, you don't really have to be nice anymore. I mean, I'm not saying mm-hmm. like that's right. not the goal in life, right. but it right. seems like it happens a lot. And people are in the comments guessing, but I want, like, it's funny.
9: I have a good guess.
8: I'm excited to hear your guess because, like, the reality of it, this article says Clint Scott Eastwood calls out
9: Famous actor.
8: No, he doesn't.
9: He actually doesn't.
8: And that's what most people are pretty upset about in the comments. But there are some guesses. I want to hear you. You kind of dug deep and you tell us about your paper trail.
9: Because I'm thinking, like, what movies has he been in that are actually that big, right? Mm-hmm. He was in Pacific Rim a few years ago. That was big at the time. He was in Suicide Squad. And he was in the Fast and Furious, a couple of the Fast and Furious movies. Those are like, okay, would have somebody tied to it, right? Upon further review, it's the Suicide Squad.
8: Uh-huh.
9: Back in 2014, Warner Brothers initially offered Ryan Gosling the role of Joker. Eventually, Jared Leto got the role, blah, blah, blah, blah, blah. That is the only movie I've been able to find that he had a huge star tied to it that was something that people would maybe invest in because of this name. And it's Ryan Gosling.
8: It's so funny because in the comment section, and I like what you're saying because I've got nobody has a rhyme or reason in the comment section.
9: Right.
8: They're pinning another Ryan Reynolds.
9: Oh, I wonder what movie.
8: I'm sure it would be Suicide Squad tied to something on there, or
9: it's got to be one of those three movies.
8: And then Lester wrote, could be Robert De Niro.
1: Well, Tom Hardy also dropped out of Suicide Squad.
8: Oh.
1: And considering all the things we've heard about Tom Hardy.
8: True.
1: It makes sense.
9: Makes a little.
1: And the director, by the way, David Ayer, who also directed Fury, a movie that Scott Eastwood was in. So, because there was a director he called out in this interview and then also an actor, that would be a lot of dots being connected there. I could see that.
9: Ooh,
1: I think it's Tom Hardy.
9: That makes more sense.
1: Yeah.
9: I mean, don't get me wrong. He is, top five Hollywood crush for me. But Ryan Gosling threw me a little bit. I was like, he doesn't have that vibe, but it's the only name I could think of.
8: I just was not emotionally ready. We need another name because I'm not emotionally ready to be done with Gosling in any way.
9: No.
1: We can't be.
8: No.
1: That's Brittany and he's our man.
8: Oh. He's our man.
1: Are
8: you on board
1: plans.
8: With this?
9: Yeah, yeah, that's fine. But I don't want to arm wrestle either of you.
8: No.
1: We've just had
8: to.
1: We all can have him.
8: Yeah.
9: Oh, okay. Oh,
8: I think we all have an equal amount of chance. Now, if one person gets serious with him ever.
9: Oh, okay.
8: Then we do have to bow out. But true. I think right now it's fine if he's our show crush.
9: Okay.
8: How do you feel about him? Because I need you to be either committed or not. If we can find our Venn diagram of person if he's not the one.
9: He's enough for me.
8: Okay. But you are obsessed, right? Everything about him.
9: I really like him.
8: Yeah,
9: this was really disappointing to learn. But it turns out that I was probably wrong.
8: good. Okay, so as a group, we've actually discovered our show boyfriend.
9: The Venn diagram. All roads lead to Ryan Gosling.
8: Yeah, he's so likable.
9: So likable. And Tom Hardy makes a lot more sense. Also fine as hell, though. Oof.
8: Yeah.
9: What's that movie? Is it The Wrestler? He's so hot.
8: You love a wrestler. You married one.
9: Oh, that might be it. I forget. Okay. So here's the deal. Kate Cassidy. Does this name ring a bell to you at all?
8: Not even a little.
9: She is an influencer who was dating Liam Payne
8: died. Yeah, I get that.
9: So you remember all that? How she had to move out of his house? You could tell it wasn't great for her. Obviously, other than the fact that her boyfriend died, which is massive, but her livelihood is really tied up in him.
8: Yeah.
9: I haven't thought a thing about her until she decided to put herself back out in the public. And I'm like, girl, you need to explain less, say less, be done with this. Because she said, guys, I knew some of you would be offended. I decided to get these tattoos taken off my body. And I'm like, what tattoos and why do I care? It's because these are tattoos she got in honor of Liam Payne. And she goes and explains and overly explains why she got them. They were the first tattoos she ever got. They were too random. They're too thick. I want something a little she goes off for 5 minutes about why she got these tattoos removed.
8: And what were they?
9: They were the number 444 because that's their lucky number.
8: Yeah, that's their angel number.
9: Their angel number.
8: But nobody would ever know. It didn't say Liam Payne's tattoo or Liam Payne. So nobody would ever know.
9: There's an LP on her wrist, I guess, a wilted rose. There's multiple tattoos she has about him. And she's getting this 4441 removed. To which I say, girl, explain less. You didn't have to say a word.
8: No.
9: Why would you put yourself out there like that? Because there's going to be so many people that are so toxic to you because of who you were dating and who these were supposed to be about.
8: Also, they're illegible. You can just say they're bad tattoos. I'm getting tattoos removed. You don't have to say anything about them. They're all on her knuckles. They're awful.
9: Yeah.
8: They're all smudged and crazy looking.
9: Mm-hmm.
8: Yet you don't ever have to explain why you have a tattoo or why you're taking one off.
9: No.
8: And you're about to get a lot of backlash around people. It's like, I don't want people to say, I don't love him and I don't care about him.
9: Yeah.
8: And it's like,
9: stop. Just stop.
8: Somebody wrote in the comment section, I feel like it's so accurate. I find it so sad you have to constantly justify yourself. And like that's layered. Because mm-hmm. you even writing that you feel the need to constantly justify yourself.
9: Right?
8: Yeah.
9: Like it's just not something that it feels necessary because now all the gossip rags have picked it up. More and more people are attracted to it. Toxic fandom is clinging on.
8: It's so funny. The comment section is great. God forbid a girl does stuff after her boyfriend dies, somebody wrote. Like, right.
9: So touche.
8: So right. Like,
9: she's supposed to be in mourning her whole life. She's 27 now. She was 25 when he died.
8: Either way, removal of tattoos doesn't take away anything from...
9: No.
8: It's wild.
9: Wild.
8: Okay, listen. The Spider-Verse is going down. Spider-Man is shattering all sorts of records. And thank goodness we have Mike Ganger, because he actually went to the movie last night. He's going to tell you, is it worth it? Odyssey or Spider-Man, if you're trying to pick, because he's seen both.
3: Where talk is fun.
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2: Were you busy at three? Working? Adulting? Napping? No worries. Here's a replay of the 3 o'clock hour of Brittany and Kendall, so you can enjoy it now at six. Where talk is fun. My Talk 107.1. Everything entertainment.
8: All right. Thank goodness for Mike Ganger going and doing his homework on a school night and everything. I guess that's when you do homework. But Mike Ganger, you've now officially gone to not only The Odyssey, which is one of the biggest movies of the year. Now you went to Spider-Man.
1: Yes.
8: Next one, Moana live action.
1: I'll pass.
8: Okay.
1: I don't want to fight my own bet.
8: Yeah.
1: By going and supporting that.
8: I should have looked the
1: Did
8: other.
1: Did you tell Kendall about that bet?
8: I don't tell her anything.
1: Hey, Kendall, don't worry. During the state fair, at some point, Brittany's going to have a face tattoo.
8: Maybe not, though, because we're at $235 million.
1: So it only needs to
8: double
1: and then some.
9: Oh, cool.
8: I said cool. $550.
9: Cool. Things are going well.
8: Me and Gogo did go, and I did talk another listener to bring her daughter. We all liked it.
9: Added about $30. There we go.
1: She's buying tickets every day, though. She really hates losing bets to me.
8: Yes.
1: She's just got a constant stream of money going to random theaters. There's empty seats across the metro.
8: Oh, yeah. They're because of me only and other reasons. Yeah.
1: They don't understand why nobody's showing up.
9: Only Brittany.
8: Okay, so you went to Spider-Man last night, which is a hot ticket.
1: Yes.
8: The numbers in Spider-Man... I heard they're good.
1: We'll get to that. Let me just talk about the vibe, though. We showed up to the theater, so our home theater is the Imagine in Rogers. Absolutely love that spot. And I've never seen the parking lot so full in my life. Again, it's a Thursday night. I've never seen the parking lot like that. And I walked in, and it is just people, sea of humanity, little kids dressed up in their all Spider-Man gear. Like, it is so much fun. People are taking selfies next to the Spider-Man banner. It is perfect.
8: Did you have trouble walking in your onesie, or did Sarah help you?
1: No, she helped me. Okay, cool. She kind of guided me. It was hard with that mask.
8: Yeah,
1: the face mask.
8: But you got to keep it on because you're Spider-Man.
1: Exactly. I can't reveal my true identity. And for those who don't know, this movie is the follow-up to Spider-Man No Way Home. That was the one where, if you didn't see it, slight spoiler, but going into this movie, nobody knows who he is. Remember how people knew who Peter Parker was? And obviously between a lot of the Avengers stuff, like, everyone knew him. He had to have everyone forget him, including MJ.
9: Oh.
1: The love of his life.
8: Like, forget that he's Spider-Man, forget who he is,
1: period dot. Like, they don't know who he is anymore.
8: Like, hi, I'm Peter.
1: He is
8: Peter?
1: Now all by himself. Like, he has nobody in his life.
8: Aww.
1: So we know that going into it. And truly, that is one of the beautiful things about this movie and one of the heartstrings parts about this movie. I'll say it again. I said it during Thunderbolts. I said it during Fantastic Four. Marvel has really found their great emotional spot. Like, they've really found these last three movies that they dropped were all really well received from a rating standpoint. People really loved them, and they had so much heart. And this one does the exact same thing. You can understand why he feels alone, why he feels isolated, what are the struggles he's going through. And that is really kind of one of the big themes around this movie, and it was just beautiful. It was awesome. Looks great. Sound was amazing. The action was, it's fun. You know, it's a CGI fest a little bit because you know how these movies are going to be.
8: Yeah.
1: But it felt... He didn't feel that way. Like, sometimes in the outer space superhero movies, or even with a recent movie like Supergirl, some of the stuff felt a little CGI. This one didn't. This one just, it felt a little grittier. I know they think they shot some more scenes in New York City. It felt like you were in New York City. I loved that vibe of it. I would say there were some things that were spoiled. I think a lot of people, if you're into it, you've watched the trailers, you know who's going to show up. I'll say, even though I had to, because what I do, watch the trailers and stuff, there were some other people I didn't know were going to show up.
8: Oh,
1: so
8: good.
1: There were some legit surprises in this one that I think people are going to be blown away by and are going to love.
9: Man, I'm sorry. Follow-up question for that. Like, famous actors that are making cameos, or like characters?
1: Both.
9: Oh, okay.
1: Both.
8: Because they're played by actors.
1: Fun fact.
9: I hate you.
1: So that was really
8: cool. They're like, hi, this no-name person that's going to be...
9: Can we mute her? Can we mute her?
1: We can. I got the button here. It was wonderful. I loved it. Again, from... I don't think it was my favorite Spider-Man movie, I'll be honest. But again, we're talking about... This is counting angels on the head of a pin. Like, they're all great. Like, it's just... Take your pick. It's wonderful.
8: And, I mean, okay, so it's crazy. You, in the past 2 weeks, you've seen your favorite movies of the year, which were
1: No, I, so,
8: The Odyssey, Sheep Detectives, And now Spider-Man Brand New Day of the year.
1: Sheep's Detective. Yeah, Sheep Detective was about a month ago, but yeah.
8: Okay, so within a month.
1: Yeah, within the last couple months.
8: I want you to rate them.
1: Okay.
8: First, like 1 to 3, mm-hmm. 1 being your favorite. And then what I want you to answer is, if I have 3 hours,
1: yep.
8: And it's a rare one time that some people have 3 hours to give, what movie are you telling them to go to?
1: If they have no connection to the Marvel Universe, I'll answer that for question first. If you have no connection to the Marvel Universe, you have no real love for Spider-Man, you just maybe kind of seen those ones, it's The Odyssey. Like, go to The Odyssey first and foremost.
9: Me, I am that person.
1: Yeah.
9: Okay.
1: But I'm not. But you don't have to be the, hey, I'm a nerd, like wearing your Marvel shirt, walking in and knowing all of the backstory, watching all of the spinoffs, watching all the different series leading up to it. You don't need to do that to still get a lot out of this movie. Hmm. So I think that's why it has mass appeal. And now to your first question, Brittany.
8: Yeah. Wait, one more follow up about that. But if we did want to like be invested in it. It would be the Across the Spider-Verse, No Way Home, and then this one, correct?
1: You could forget about Across the Spider-Verse. Has nothing.
8: So just do No Way Home, Brand New Day, and you'd be ready, set, rock.
1: Do the Tom Holland stuff. You're set. If you really want to do it, you could do like Avengers Endgame, kind of give you a few vibes. There's also the Thunderbolts movie that just came out. Like this whole, they're all part of the same time period and universe there. And then there's some of the Disney Plus stuff you could certainly check out that came out recently. I don't want to give too much more detail other than that.
8: Done.
1: But check that out as well. If I'm ranking them as far as quality, like my favorite.
8: Yeah, Mike's favorite of 2026, because I am trying to turn you into a movie reviewer just so we can keep sending you to movies for free.
1: Okay.
8: Give me 1, 2, 3, baby.
1: Okay, if I'm truly doing it, again, this is truly my favorite movies. It's not, I don't think this is by quality. This is favorite. It's Sheep Detectives 1. It's, it's The Odyssey 2, and it's Spider-Man 3.
9: I'm sorry. What the hell is Sheep Detective?
1: The best movie, my favorite movie of the year.
9: Favorite movie. Is he being serious?
1: Yeah, 100%. Yeah,
9: so, Mike, can you just serious. Like just offline for just a second.
8: This is just between nothing to do with
9: this
8: Sheep
9: is like
8: Detective.
9: A girl thing.
8: Yeah, it's about periods.
9: Are you serious?
8: No, he was
9: a movie about sheep that are detectives.
8: I'm gonna tell you, I saw it too. It's really good.
9: Wow. Okay, hey Mike, we're back.
8: I'm
1: good.
9: Yeah, my cramps were bad today.
8: Yeah.
9: Anyway.
1: Yeah, okay. The Sheep Detectives, still my favorite of the year. The Odyssey is the best of the three movies for sure. But
8: Sheep Detectives, it's on Prime. So
1: it's on Prime.
8: And everyone can watch it. It's ready to rock.
1: So I love the emotion. I love the surprises because there was plenty of it. I will say they also did a lot of these really cool comic shots that I didn't realize until afterwards because I tried to avoid all of social media. There were so many moments. Like there was a montage where he's fighting some various like villains, you know, villain of the week type guys. And what they would do is they would take in the movie and they would recreate what the comic book looked like 50 years ago.
8: Wow.
1: So it literally was like, here's him smacking this one guy, and then you take the still shot of what the comic looked like, and that exact same image was Tom Holland and the villain. It was so cool.
8: Finn's
1: did it like 5 or 6 times.
8: Finn's gonna lose his mind at that, because my nephew, I mean, Finn reads comics like he has a job. Like that, and that is it. Like, he spends money on comics like he has an income. He does not.
9: I'm curious your opinion on, like, because I think of Spider-Man, and I know that this is the adult Spider-Man. Like, I'm not going to bring Kai.
1: Sure.
9: But, like, what is kind of the cutoff age for this Spider-Man?
8: Good question, Kendall.
1: That's a really great question. I mean, I don't know. What's the official rating on it? It's got to be PG-13. Yeah, but, I mean, like, there were plenty of 5-6-year-olds there. I mean, there
9: really?
1: Were plenty of young kids there. Some of them did fall asleep right next to us. We had some that fell asleep because it's a little bit longer movie. I don't think the pacing felt long, but I guess if you're a kid, there's a lot of like emotional pulls or storylines and things they're doing that I could understand why kids might get a little, you know, not invested in some of those storylines. It wasn't as crazy action as you're going to get in like a lot of the Avengers movies or a lot of superhero movies. So I could see why they'd get a little, I don't know, like, If they're in the Marvel universe, if they love Marvel stuff, there's going to be plenty for them.
9: That's cool to know because, I mean, my son turns 3 in September, but he saw the preview for Spider-Man, and he's never said this about a movie before, but he goes, Mama, what's that? And I was that's Spider-Man, buddy. And he goes, I want to see Spider-Man. And I'm like, okay, no, we're not going to, you know. Well, but it was like, maybe I'll find the cartoon version and buy, eventually he can go to these movies.
8: So they have a really good, I think it's on Disney Plus.
1: It is.
8: Spidey and Friends. Yeah, because Miles Guy watches it, right? Yeah.
1: Spidey and His Amazing Friends.
8: Yeah, it's actually really good, and it's a lot of really positive lessons. Yeah. But it's a little, like, it's so meant for our kids. Gogo loves it.
9: Yeah.
1: It's like the kid version of Hulk and the kid version of Gwen Stacy. All these different characters. It's like the little kid version of Hulk.
8: And they'll be like destroying the city, but they're also being like rude about it. And they have to learn a lesson on, you know, sometimes you got to make sure to say please and thank you before you smash a bank. But it's really cute.
9: Okay.
1: Real quickly, because we do have to talk about this from just an absolute, you know, cultural zeitgeist standpoint. When I went to this movie, I walked in and we went to our theater. I ran to the bathroom at one point and I looked up and it was like 7:20 Spider-Man, 7:40 Spider-Man, 8 o'clock Spider-Man, 8:20 Spider-Man, 8:40 Spider-Man. Every theater was Spider-Man or The Odyssey. You guys, the numbers are out. This movie did $72 million in previews.
8: One night.
1: Well, Wednesday. Yeah, it was Wednesday and Thursday combined.
8: Yeah,
1: but
8: yeah.
1: But for context.
9: Yes. Any context.
1: Toy Story 5 did 17.5. The Odyssey did 17.6. Spider-Man Brand New Day just made $72 million in two nights last night.
8: I think they're going to do okay, guys.
1: The record all time is Avengers Endgame, a movie that made $2 billion. It opened at $60 million. This passed it by $12 million.
9: What is that?
8: Wow.
1: This is insane.
8: But why?
1: I mean, I know prices technically have gone up a little bit, so you're going to just naturally have some, you know, for inflation reasons, you're going to have the numbers go up. This movie was originally projected to do like $190 this opening weekend. This thing is going to go domestically past $300 million and maybe be in the $800 to $1 billion opening weekend range. This is insane.
9: That's crazy.
8: I don't even know how to fathom that, because even though I go, oh, it makes sense, people love Spider-Man, I don't feel like I think of it as the strongest series of all of the Marvel in just like franchises in general. But it is.
1: It truly is. Like, it is the one standalone. Iron Man was that. And obviously, since Robert Downey Jr.'s, you know, that version isn't happening anymore, this is the this is the one. Wow. This is the one that there's a guaranteed moneymaker. And I know, like I said before, the Thunderbolts movie was a great movie. Didn't make as much as they had hoped. Fantastic Four, great movie. Made a little bit, but not as much as they'd hoped. This is going to blow everything out of the water. And it's a huge setup for Avengers Doomsday, which is coming up in December. So.
9: Dang. I got a lot of catching up to do.
1: It's wonderful. But don't feel that way, though. Don't feel that way.
8: But she's also not going to do it. Don't worry, Mike.
9: She's not even going to watch Sheep Detective tonight.
1: Need to watch Sheep Detectives.
9: You never told me Hugh Jackman was in it or Emma Thompson.
1: Don't worry, he dies right away.
8: Don't get emotionally attached to Hugh Jackman.
9: Guys,
1: hey, it's in the trailer.
9: Whole plot.
1: It's literally the plot
7: of the
1: movie.
7: I wasn't going to watch the trailer.
9: It's called Sheep Detectives.
1: What do you think they're detectives?
8: Also, don't let Kai watch it then.
1: The death of their shepherd.
9: Oh my God, is this like a Jesus thing?
1: No.
8: No.
9: Oh. All right.
8: That's fine. You don't think I want Kai to experience Jesus things?
9: I don't know. Sometimes with you.
8: Don't let Kai watch it. He might have some, he might have like
9: a moral crisis.
8: I was going to say, or a moral like ability or a compass. I don't know. I'm not mad at him being religious. When we get back, there's a new body trend called ballerina boob job. We're going to tell you about it next on the Brittany and Kendall Show.
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3: 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I wouldn't worry too much about the space-time continuum thing, but I'd stay away from anybody named Biff, just to be sure. Where talk is fun. 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
4: Hey, welcome back. My Talk 107.1, where talk is sometimes learning about a new body trend. Kelly Ripa was talking about, she was on her Sirius XM show, Let's Talk Off Camera, and she was talking to Terry Dubrow. Now, Terry Dubrow is from The Real Housewives of, I always want to say, he's actually from OC.
5: Oh, really?
4: I know. Heather Dubrow is from OC. It's shocking because she's Fancy Pants is her name.
5: Yeah.
4: And he has his own, you know, Beverly Hills, what do you call it?
5: Surgery. He's a plastic surgeon in Beverly Hills.
4: Practice is what I was looking for. And then I grabbed onto You're Crazy and You Can. He's a surgeon.
5: Listen, I haven't been here in a while.
4: Yeah, that's it. Okay. So he's got to practice a thriving Beverly Hills plastic surgeon practice where he's talking about there is small undetectable implants that are called a ballerina boob job. They use it, the thing they use is called Motiva, and it's this like silicone thing, and I want to say it's gel implants. Yep, needed to be swapped out every 10 years. And Kelly Ripa said that's actually what I might need, because she's, as I am, part of a very special itty bitty club. Mm-hmm. And you go, oh, like they do flatten out. And maybe that is what would be the nice little lift you need.
5: I love that they're called ballerina boob job.
4: Ballerina boob job. It's like, we have made them so cute. Oh, do you have literally nothing up there? Just like a ballerina? Perfect.
5: It makes it seem like girly and fun and socially acceptable.
4: Yeah.
5: Like chic. That's, you know, it's funny because I saw this in here and it made me think of, I did some research after my first baby. Mm. I was like, all right, I don't want like a boob job. I don't want giant boobs. Like I hated it when I was pregnant having giant boobs. I just, before baby, they were a solid C. They were up.
4: Were great. To be clear, Victoria's Secret C?
5: No, real life C. Victoria's Secret double D.
4: Yeah, yeah. I remember you came in and you're like, Victoria's Secret said I was a double D. And I went, don't believe anything they say.
5: Don't do it.
4: They're so weird that they're like,
5: they're
4: women
5: so
4: are
5: going
4: to love that.
5: No.
4: They try to talk me that I was, what was it, either a B or a C. And mm-hmm. I went, nope. A lot of times A's are too big for me. I don't want to brag.
5: I know.
4: But I'm wearing little kid bras all the time.
5: Get it. So I was just like, I didn't realize how great they were. And then I was like, well, they're the same size, but they're not in the same spot.
4: Yeah.
5: And I read about this French boob job.
4: Ooh.
5: And it's like, it's the way that they do it. It's, of course, it's French. It's very, very subtle. There's no gel. It's like, it's a lift, but they do something extra. They pull something from somewhere else and put it there. Mm-hmm. Blah, blah, blah, blah, blah. And I was like, très chic. That's what this sounds like.
4: Yeah. And these, since it's such a small amount, because like they say when you have normal breast implants, mm-hmm. they have an expiration date of about 10 years.
5: Yeah.
4: And you're supposed to switch them out or

0: I've had friends who have had issues because of it.
1: Yeah. Mm-hmm. And Terry Dubrow said that these implants do not need to be replaced every 10 years, though patients should get an MRI for surveillance after about 5 or 6 years. Kelly Ripa talked about how she's previously been so hesitant about breast implants due to, like, horror stories and so many people around her. And Dr. Dubrow assured her that these specific implants carry a less than 1% of a chance of it's called capsular contracture, describing it as a game changer.
0: Interesting. She's got such a petite frame.
1: I know.
0: That it surprises me she'd even consider it, because I feel like she really leans into the fact that she's got this very petite frame. It would totally change up her look.
1: I once, like, sometimes, because I get it, like, everybody's bodies are different, and I respect that.
0: Thank you, Brittany. We are all different.
1: We're all different. All the same. And it's hard. You can't be judgmental. But one time, back in the day when it was, like, more acceptable to kind of tell people what you ate in a day, they used to do, I want to say it was Vogue, What I Eat in a Day.
0: Yeah.
1: And she did
0: Cosmo.
1: What I Eat in a Day video or whatever. And it broke down to, like, 1,000 calories. And it was mostly liquids.
0: Liquid. I remember this, too. It was, like, cashews were the big, like, she was like, I have some almonds, and on Fridays I get cashews.
1: And I get 4 cashews after I do the show and everything. And it was before intermittent fasting was even a thing. This girl would be like, and now I get to eat my first calorie. It's 2 o'clock in the afternoon.
0: Yeah. Like, I had a skinny, like, it was a big deal that she had a skinny latte on her desk for the show. But she's like, but that's only because I haven't eaten breakfast. I didn't eat anything. So that's, like, my breakfast. Like, she defended. It was crazy. Like,
1: I know.
0: Oh.
1: And that's where I'm always like, but maybe, you know, smaller people do need small. I don't know. I'm not trying to shame her. I just really messed with me as a kid. I went and went, what?
0: I remember trying to do that, like, for 2 days, you know, before some event, probably the 4th of July. On Big Island.
1: Lock in. The state fair is in a month. We've decided we're only smelling almonds today. And again, it's
0: kale
1: the state
0: juice.
1: Fair. It was such a funny thought I had today while we were running, because I'm like, what big events do we have? I'm just kind of like thinking about goals.
0: When you said we're running, I just want to make it clear to the people that was Brittany was running.
1: But I was texting you, because I was texting you about social media. Oh, that was the day prior, the social media ideas. But I have all my ideas, and I get really motivated when I'm running. Mm-hmm. And I was like, oh, yeah, we got to lock in because we've got the – and I was like, state fair. I'm like, I don't think we have to change anything to be ready for the state fair. I could show up sweaty in this outfit, and everyone would be fine with that.
0: Yep.
1: So the point is, we got nothing coming up. We don't got to lock in for crap.
0: No. No.
1: In fact, we can actually lock out a little bit.
0: It's Kai's birthday soon. Should we get fit for that?
1: Just get violently fit. And then, like, you and I, that's where really – like, let's not, I'm not trying to say let's dress promiscuous for his birthday, but, like, where you go, why am I seeing so much of your midriff?
0: I don't understand why there's so much leg happening here. It's September.
1: Yeah.
0: Put on some pants.
1: I want people, because it's all married. When I've gone to Kai's birthdays in the past, it's all married people with their kids. I want to look like that divorcee. And I want you to join me on this journey. Otherwise, I'll look dumb. If the mom of the kid isn't also stressed. Like, she's looking for some strange. Then what are we doing here?
0: Nobody knows. Yeah. Nobody knows.
1: It's just how we dress. It's how the BK show dresses. We show up.
0: I want my kid to look back at his third birthday and go, Mom. And I'll be like, yeah, I know. My legs were so hot.
1: Dude.
0: Like, it was my third birthday.
1: Kendall and I got really into hack squats. We locked in for your third birthday.
0: Like, we were looking $5.99 for the neighbors.
1: And then it was like, Kai, what are we going to wear, flats? No, we're going to accentuate our calves. And we wore giant heels for your birthday. And yes, we ruined Brittany's bounce house.
0: Yes, duh.
1: Speaking of, you need the bounce house, right?
0: I do need the bounce house. Zach will clean it again.
1: I love that.
0: You know, it's one of those things that you find out about someone that you love, like really weird places that they've worked.
1: Yeah.
0: Brittany brought the bounce house of Go-Go's for Kai's first birthday, which was clutch.
1: Mm-hmm.
0: She was like, want me to bring the bounce house? I was like, no, we don't need it. She was like, no, I'm going to bring it.
1: I'd never hosted
0: a bunch of kids at my house. I was like, thank God we have that bounce house. So we get the bounce house out. Obviously, it gets really dirty. Brittany was like, oh, just give it to me tomorrow. It's fine. I see my brother-in-law. Like, he's like, hey, where's your, like, WD-40? Hey, do you have some, like, smelling salts? Like, I don't know. He had all these requests for things to clean, like vinegar. he's in there, knee deep, cleaning off this belt. I'm like, what are you doing, Zach? He's like, I used to work at an inflatable delivery system.
1: So wild. But also, Zach Lore. I can't stress enough, I rely on Kai's birthday now because that's the only time the thing gets cleaned. So, like, I will pitch in whatever I need to pitch in, cleaning supplies wise.
0: You're going to clean the bouncy house again?
1: You don't have to bring anything to the party. Just bring yourself and your abilities to clean bounce houses.
0: God, it was so impressive.
1: It's also an almost national night out soon. I got to break out the bounce house for that, too. At this point, we only break it out for other people.
0: Yeah, he even, like, let it air dry in a really specific way. He's like, no, we can't fold it yet because it's got to air dry. And then he was, like, folding. I'm like, Brittany, you do not know her. She's a trash person. She doesn't care.
1: Let that man always both sides of the pillow be cool. Let the wind be at his back. Zach, MVP in my mind.
0: MVP.
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